0: Valley North Toyota. So on the eastbound 401, we've got some construction starting to get out there. Approaching here Ontario in the express, they've got the right lane shut down. Some good news, though, that crash we were seeing on the ramp to the south 427 has just cleared away. You will run into some delays from the 427 to the 400 in both the express and collectors. On the ramp to get off at McCowan, we still have two left lanes blocked off due to a crash here, so be careful as you use that ramp. Westbound 401 moving well and up to speed. We've just got some construction now west of Guelph Line. The left lane is going to be taken out. North 404 DVP delays Eglinton to north of Lawrence. Westbound QEW getting a bit busy from the 427 to Dixie. If you're traveling north on the 410, just north of Steeles towards Williams Parkway, it's still pretty busy over here. Eastbound on the Gardner delays Humber Bridge to east of Jamison. And then it looks like we have a new problem on the southbound 427 near Burnhamthorpe and the Express. The right lane is partially blocked off here, maybe due to a stalled vehicle. Looks like a couple of fire trucks are on scene. And then on city streets in Burlington, westbound on Upper Middle Road at Walker's Line, we got a couple of lanes blocked here for a crash. Northbound Islington at Rutherford, this area is blocked due to a crash as well. 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With the forecast now, Rob Haswell.
1: Our risk of showers and thunderstorms ends as we go through the overnight tonight. We get a little more humid for our Friday under mostly cloudy conditions. High of 24 will feel more like 29. Overnight tonight, we should dip to a low of 15.
2: Right now, we're sitting at 19 degrees, feeling like 24 with a mostly cloudy sky. 680 News Time, 8:03.
3: Tragedy has struck Venezuela after two large earthquakes measuring more than 7 magnitude hit the region. According to officials, the death toll is currently at 188, but is still rising.
2: Now dogs are being used by rescuers to search for survivors who could be buried underneath collapsed buildings. 680's Phil Martino has more.
4: The two powerful earthquakes that hit Venezuela seconds apart have left a trail of destruction. Rescue teams are scrambling to find survivors under collapsed buildings. This spokesperson for the International Federation of the Red Cross tells ABC his teams in Venezuela have also been hit.
5: Talking a couple of hours ago with them who lost their homes, their families don't have any more a home.
4: World leaders are reacting quickly. Prime Minister Mark Carney says Canada will help.
6: It's obviously fast developing tragedy. The two earthquakes, over hundreds of people dying. We are moving to provide humanitarian aid.
4: The 7.2 and 7.5 magnitude earthquakes were among the strongest in Venezuela in more than 100 years. I'm Phil Martino.
3: 680 News Time, 8:04. It's been an issue since Rogers Stadium opened about a year ago, and the noise is still being heard by nearby residents, now with the stadium into its second season. This continued issue has made council want Live Nation to help turn down the volume. 680's Momin Qureshi reports.
7: Before this summer's concert season began, I asked Live Nation Canada President Wayne Zoronic if any changes had been made to address some of the local residents' noise complaints.
8: We've instituted additional noise mitigation measures.
7: But it seems it's not enough, because local councillor James Pasternak says while the stadium is a great tourist attraction, the problem persists. So he wants the city to bring in an acoustic consultant.
9: Got to get someone in there by the middle of September when the concerts end so they can see a concert in process, do some sound studies, and then report back with a plan to make capital improvements.
7: But residents will have to live with the sound this summer because he says the changes likely won't come until next year. He also wants Live Nation to pay for the changes. In a statement, Live Nation saying Rogers Stadium operates under strict sound regulations, but they're committed to being a responsible neighbor and working with the city. Rogers is the parent company of this radio station. At City Hall, I'm Omen Qureshi.
2: Pedestrian-only streets like the stretch currently on Church Street could soon become more commonplace across Toronto. City Council voting 16-6 today in favor of creating a pedestrian streets program. Councillor Josh Matlow says if it's done well, it can be a big success.
10: Doing pedestrian streets in a way that's thoughtful, that's intelligent, that's creating a program to ensure that where there are communities and BIAs that want them, that we can support a program that is cost-effective, safe, accessible, and places where people want to go.
2: Mayor Olivia Chow says she will always consider implementing a pedestrian street if a local community asks for it.
3: 680 News Time, 8:06. There's still lots to be decided when it comes to the FIFA World Cup as we move into the last few days of group play action. Two matches are in progress now, and we await two more later this evening. 680's Randolph Fairbairn is following the games on day 15. Randolph.
11: Thanks, Brendan. Two matches done in Group E. Ivory Coast defeated Curaçao 2-0, while Ecuador upset Germany 2-1. With the wins, both teams move on to the knockout stage. Germany also has qualified from the group. Right now, two more matches going in Group F. The Netherlands is facing Tunisia. They lead 2-0. Japan is scoreless against Sweden. Both matches are at halftime. Netherlands and Japan move on with wins or draws. If Sweden beats Japan, they'll finish second in the group. Well, a draw would have them move as one of the top eight third-place teams. A loss, they can still move on because right now they're third out of the eight teams that currently hold spots. Tunisia have been eliminated. At 10, you get the United States meeting Turkey, and Australia will face Paraguay. From the Sports Center, I'm Randolph Fairbairn.
2: 680 News Time, 8:07. Recent polls have indicated Premier Doug Ford's popularity has hit an all-time low. But will he be able to turn around public perception? 680's Queen's Park reporter Richard Southern tells us more after speaking to an expert.
12: It is the big question around Queen's Park. Can the Premier right the ship? His polling numbers have been dismal. Is there room to recover? David Valentin is a pollster with Liaison Strategies.
13: I think he can. We've seen bad polling numbers for the Premier before when the sale of the Greenbelt was underway, and he was able to cancel that decision and reverse things from there. There's a lot of things now that are dragging on his popularity. It's not just one thing like the Greenbelt. It's things like OSAP, things like the changes to the privacy laws, things like the plane that he canceled. And that's what they're reacting to right now.
12: This week, Premier Ford brushed aside the bad polling numbers.
14: If the election was held today, we would form another massive majority, a supermajority, as we call it.
12: But Valentin says that's not accurate.
13: I think right now we'd be looking at a PC minority or potentially a liberal minority.
12: Still, though, at least 3 years until the next election. Richard Southern, Queen's Park.
3: 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Prime Minister Mark Carney says he spoke with U.S. President Donald Trump about efforts to protect the Arctic ahead of their attendance at the NATO summit in Turkey next month. Carney says Trump called him yesterday for a long discussion.
15: We're building out our infrastructure in the Arctic, assuming full sovereignty in all senses of the word in Arctic, and very importantly, working with other NATO allies in a more detailed cooperation is one of the things I raised yesterday. So with the Nordics, with the UK, with France, with Germany, in terms of the overall Arctic security.
3: Carney held a wide-ranging news conference in Ottawa today to mark last week's end to the parliamentary sitting. Coming up in 30 seconds, we'll have a look at your gas price update. 680 News Time, it's 8:09.
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3: 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Traffic and weather together on the ones is coming up in 60 seconds. 680 News Time, 8:10.
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3: 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Traffic and weather together on the ones. Here's Lisa Amaral.
0: This report is brought to you by Dynamic. So eastbound on the 401, you will still run into some volume delays from Dixon to the

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3: 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Traffic and weather together on the ones. Here's Lisa Amaral.
4: This report is brought to you by the Big Apple. So we have a new problem on the eastbound QEW. Just east of 3rd Line, the HOV lane is shut down due to a stalled vehicle. So just a heads up as you pass through the area. East on the Gardner, we still have delays from Parkside towards just east of Jamison. Southbound 427 at Burnham Thorpe in the Express, the right lane partially blocked off due to a stalled vehicle. Emergency crews are on scene. If you're heading north on the 410, we still have volume delays as well from just north of Steeles to about Williams Parkway, north DVP, heavy Eglinton up to north of Lawrence. And then on the eastbound 401, approaching here Ontario and the Express, the right lane is shut down for construction. This is starting to slow down the drive from just east of Mavis and the Express. You'll also see delays from Dixon to the 400 and both the Express collectors. The ramp to McCowan still seeing two left lanes blocked with a crash. Emergency crews are on scene. On the westbound side of the 401, it looks like there might be a problem at Morningside in the Express. I can't see it on the camera, but there is a delay as you're approaching Morningside. So if you are in that area, feel free to give us a call here at Star 680 to let us know what you see. And then much further west, as you're approaching Highway 6 South, the left lane is taken out with construction. So this is causing a backup from just west of Guelph Line. On city streets, traveling in either direction on Stouffville Road between Kennedy and McCowan, a single lane is getting by on either side due to construction. So this is causing delays within the area. The Big Apple is so much more than a great rest stop with fun-free activities like mini-putt, a children's carousel, petting zoo, and more. The Big Apple, exit 497 off the 401 or thebigapple.ca. Now with your forecast, Rob Haswell.
5: Showers and thunderstorms ending overnight tonight. We get some mostly cloudy conditions Friday, a little sticky, high of 24, feeling like 29. Mix of sun and cloud Saturday, high of 26, up to 28 on Sunday with a mix of sun and cloud. And then all the way to 30 on a bit of a sticky Monday with rain back in the forecast by Monday night. Again, tonight, our overnight low, 15 degrees.
3: 19 degrees right now at Pearson Airport with a partly cloudy sky. Coming up at 8:30, the latest on 2.7 magnitude earthquakes that have caused devastation across the country of Venezuela. 680 News Time, 8:23.
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3: This next story is no bull. Provincial police spent several hours this afternoon chasing a bull on the loose in the northbound lanes of the 400 just south of Innisfil Beach Road. Calls from 680 News listeners started coming in around 2:30 describing the bull running through oncoming traffic.
9: The bull was just weaving in and out of traffic just before, south of the Innisfil Beach get off. I don't know if they got him into the field.

0: it or not. There's a stock car parked on the side of the road to pick him up.
1: I'm on the southbound, but the northbound is standstill, and there's a cow being chased by a cop on a motorcycle, and the cow is going southbound on the northbound lane.
2: OPP say officers managed to chase the bull into a nearby field where it was eventually loaded back into a trailer. 680 News Time, 825. Non-shareholders and media have been blocked from attending Lululemon Athletica's annual general meeting amid a key vote on directors supported by the company's estranged founder. York University Governance Law and Ethics Professor Richard LeBlanc says it is an unusual move by the company.
3: It's a public company, and that's why they call it a public company. A public company is intended to be public and transparent. So, you know, excluding certain stakeholders from the meeting, unless there's a compelling reason to, and I understand under the conditions there may be, but it is not normally done, in my experience.
2: The Vancouver-based apparel company says anyone who wanted to attend the virtual meeting had to hold Lululemon stock on April 30th. Your Market Minute is coming up next, 680 News Time, 826.
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2: Time now for the dynamic market minute. Bay Street snapped a losing streak. The TSX finished the Thursday trade up 114 points to 34,850. And with more on how Wall Street fared today, here's Bloomberg.
6: Shares in Bayer's soared as much as 20% today after the Supreme Court shielded the company from tens of thousands of lawsuits, which could have meant more than $10 billion in payouts based on claims that its Roundup weed killer should have been labeled as a cancer risk. In a 7-2 vote, the High Court said consumers can't sue Bayer for the absence of a cancer warning because federal regulators already decided a warning wasn't necessary. Novo Nordisk says twice as many Medicare recipients would rather take a weight loss pill over a shot. Novo's Wegovy pill has had the best U.S. launch of any obesity medicine so far and is a linchpin of the company's effort to win back share from rival Eli Lilly. Many seniors are on multiple other medications, and most of them are also pills. Medicare will begin covering weight loss drugs for obesity as a standalone disease starting July 1st. Stocks closed mixed on Wall Street today. The Dow gained 72 points. The Nasdaq lost 118. The S&P closed down a fraction. Erica Herskowitz, Bloomberg Radio.
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2: Looking at some regional weather conditions right now in downtown Toronto, it is 18 degrees, mostly cloudy. And then in Hamilton, 17 degrees with a partly cloudy sky. In Brampton, we do have temperatures sitting at 19, mostly cloudy. Could see some rain as we move further into the evening. And in Hamilton right now, temperatures are sitting at 17 degrees. Again, partly cloudy, not looking like there will be too much rain in the area as we move into the evening hours as well. 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
4: Good evening. It is Thursday, June 25th. I'm Christine Ritchie.
2: And in for Mitch Burke, I'm Brandon Lang. Here's what's making news right now.
4: The frantic search for survivors is on after two earthquakes hit Venezuela Wednesday night. The death toll continues to rise. Prime Minister Mark Carney says Canada is preparing humanitarian aid. Downsview residents could get some relief from the booming bass coming out of Rogers Stadium after the city proposes having the concert promoter foot the bill for a sound study.
2: The City of Toronto will honor fallen police constable Mark Pinizzotto by naming a city property in his name.
4: And this is a no bull story. Drivers on the 400 did a double take today after a bull escaped from a trailer and began dodging oncoming traffic. It's a blessing there were no red cars nearby.
11: Six matches are on the World Cup schedule, and the Blue Jays are going in their opener against the Rangers at Rogers Center. Sports at 45.
2: 680 News Time, 8:31.
4: Time for Rogers Xfinity, internet traffic, and weather together on the ones. Here's Lisa Amaral.
12: This report is brought to you by Don Valley North Toyota. So we have a couple of new problems to be aware of right now on your drive. The first one going to be on the eastbound 403 in Hamilton as you're approaching Main Street. Two right lanes blocked off right now due to a vehicle fire cleanup. So that is going to be causing delays approaching this area in both directions. Now, if you're traveling on the eastbound 401 out in Cambridge, just east of Townline Road, it looks like we have a pretty heavy backup right now from about Franklin Boulevard. Not sure if this is due to construction or due to a crash. A traffic spotter called in and said traffic really isn't moving. So if you are within that area and you see what's going on, feel free to give us a call here at Star 680 to let us know. Further east on the 401, approaching here Ontario in the Express, it's now two right lanes taken out for construction. So that's causing a heavy backup from approaching Mavis in the Express. Then from Dixon to the 400, alternately the Express Collectors, you'll see some minor delays. The ramp to get off at McCowan still has two left lanes blocked off with a crash. Westbound 401 at Morningside looks like whatever happened in the express is cleared away as those delays are now gone. But as you're approaching Highway 6 South, it's the left lane taken out with construction here. So that's going to be causing a backup from just west of Guelph Line. Southbound on the 400, another new problem near Aurora Road. Two right lanes blocked off due to another vehicle fire. So just be careful as you pass through that area. Eastbound on the QEW, east of 3rd Line, we were seeing a stalled vehicle. That one has since cleared away. And then eastbound on the Gardner, you'll still run into some minor delays from Parkside towards just east of Jameson. 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With your forecast now, Rob Haswell.
13: Any remaining showers and thunderstorms end overnight. Tonight we should dry up under mostly cloudy skies for Friday. A little humid though, high of 24 with a humidex of 29. Overnight tonight, our low 15 degrees.
2: 19 degrees right now at Pearson Airport, partly cloudy skies. 680 News Time, 8:33.
4: This just into 680 News Radio from North York. Toronto police say a person has died in an industrial accident at the Empress Walk Shopping Center. Details remain sketchy, but officers say there was some type of incident on the escalator. And that plaza is home to the longest unsupported escalator in the whole city. It's not yet been confirmed whether the person fell from that escalator or if they were performing work on it.
2: It happened around 5 this afternoon, and police say the mall has since been shut down for the night. The Ministry of Labor has been notified. Stay with 680 News Radio for more on this developing story.
4: 680 News Time, 8:34. Well, dogs and rescue crews are moving through the rubble of dozens of crumbled buildings after two powerful earthquakes slammed near Venezuela's capital city last night. So far, the death toll stands at 188, but that number is expected to climb. Canada has sent $5 million to help with the emergency relief efforts. 680's Phil Martino has the latest.
14: At a magnitude of 7.2 and 7.5, they're the most powerful earthquakes to hit Venezuela in over a century. American tourist Jason Wang tells ABC he was just getting on a cable car when the quake hit.
15: And the whole building just started shaking.
14: Prime Minister Mark Carney confirms Canada is preparing humanitarian assistance to support Venezuelans in the days and weeks ahead.
16: We're working with our partners directly, and we will scale things as appropriate to move forward.
14: Stephanie Christensen with international disaster relief charity Shelterbox Canada says they've launched a response to the earthquakes in Venezuela.
17: We've already been in contact with our local partner who has started those really important needs assessments, and we have aid stored nearby that we can get on the ground as quickly as possible.
14: I'm Phil Martino.
2: 680 News Time, 835. Downsview residents will have to suffer through another summer of booming bass coming from Rogers Stadium, but the City of Toronto is hoping to put an end to it by having the concert promoter pay to fix the problem. More from 680's Momin Qureshi.
18: Rogers Stadium's first year had some big acts, but also some big problems, including many noise complaints from residents. Last month, before its second season began, I asked Live Nation Canada CEO Wayne Zoronic about the issues. He said additional noise mitigation measures were put in place.
19: You learn a lot, you adjust.
18: But Councillor James Pasternak, who represents the area, says the problems persist. And while he says Rogers Stadium is a great tourist attraction, the issues need to be fixed.
20: One of the things we are going to look at now are capital changes to the stadium itself to help to contain the noise.
21: Who pays for that?
20: Well, we'd like Live Nation to pay for it.
18: But any changes likely won't come until next year. In a statement, Live Nation says Rogers Stadium operates under strict sound regulations, but they're committed to working in collaboration with the city. Rogers is the parent company of this radio station. At City Hall, I'm Omen Qureshi.
14: The city is now taking the first steps towards honoring fallen Toronto police officer Constable Mark Pinizzotto. City Council voting in favor of beginning the process of engaging with Pinizzotto's family and the Toronto Police Association to identify a piece of city property in honor of Pinizzotto. A report is expected back by the end of this year, and Pinizzotto was killed in the line of duty 2 weeks ago.
2: 680 News Time, 8:37. Six matches are on the docket at the World Cup. Two are in the books with two more in progress, and then two will close out the day at 10 o'clock. With more, here's 680's Randolph Fairbairn live at the Sports Center. Randolph.
22: Brendan, two matches are done in Group E. Ivory Coast defeated Curaçao 2-0, while Ecuador upset Germany 2-1. With the wins, both teams move on to the knockout stage. Germany also qualified from the group. Right now, two more matches going in Group F. The Netherlands is facing Tunisia. They lead 3-1, and Japan is tied 1-1 with Sweden. They're in the 75th and 77th minutes. Netherlands and Japan move on with wins or draws. Sweden, it's a little more complicated, but if they beat Japan, they'll finish second in the group, while a draw would have them move on as one of the top eight third-place teams. A loss, they could still move on. They currently sit in third of the eight teams that hold spots. Tunisia has been eliminated. At 10, you get the United States meeting Turkey, and Australia faces Paraguay. From the Sports Center, I'm Randolph Fairbairn.
14: 680 News Time, 8:38. Doug Ford's sagging polling numbers have many wondering if he can hold on as a leader of the province. 680's Richard Southern talks to an expert.
23: The premier, who's about to mark 8 years in office, is facing some of the worst polling numbers he's seen, though he pushed back against them this week.
24: I'm not Kathleen Wynne, and I'm sure the heck not Justin Trudeau.
23: But pollster David Valentin with Liaison Strategy says the numbers are real.
25: Who wants to admit that they're unpopular? And who wants to think that they're unpopular?
23: Though he does say there is room and time for the premier to right the ship.
25: I think he can. We've seen bad polling numbers for the premier before.
23: But facing headwinds from things like OSAP changes and the purchase and sale of that private jet, Valentin suggests the premier needs a reset.
25: I think what he has to show is that he is actively working for the little guy. And when he is not seen to be doing that is when he runs into trouble.
23: Matt Spoke with Project Ontario suggests there might be troubling writing on the wall.
26: When you have a hard time pulling supporters out to events, including your convention or your annual barbecue, you have to start asking questions.
23: Richard Southern, Queen's Park.
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14: 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Time for Rogers Xfinity, internet traffic and weather together on the ones. Here's Lisa Amaral.
12: This report is brought to you by PPG Industries. So eastbound on the 401 out in Cambridge, it looks like they're doing repaving. So that's going to be the cause for the heavy backup. It seems it starts just east of Town Line Road. Not 100% sure which lanes they're taking out due to it, though. But nonetheless, it's going to be pretty heavy from Franklin Boulevard. Then as you're approaching here Ontario and the Express, it's two right lanes shut down with construction. That's causing a backup approaching Mavis in the Express lanes. Further east, the ramp to McCowan has two left lanes blocked off with a crash. Emergency crews do remain on scene. On the westbound 401, as you're approaching Highway 6 South, it's the left lane taken out with construction here. This is causing a delay from just west of Guelph Line. Northbound on the DVP, we still have a minor delay from Eglinton up towards York Mills. Northbound on the 410, same thing, a minor delay approaching Queen to about Williams Parkway. If you're traveling south on the 400 near Aurora Road, two right lanes blocked off due to a vehicle fire. Not seeing any delays around this, so that's some good news. If you're headed on the westbound QEW, the ramp to get to Erin Mills now has the right lane blocked with a stalled vehicle. Southbound 427 at Burnhamthorpe and the Express, the right lane blocked with another stalled vehicle. Emergency crews on scene here. And then eastbound on the 403 in Hamilton, just east of Main Street, two right lanes are blocked off due to another vehicle fire. This is causing a pretty heavy backup as you're approaching Main Street. On city streets in Hamilton, westbound on King at Dundurn, it looks like all lanes are blocked off due to a crash. Vehicles are being forced to turn around here. And then traveling in either direction on Stouffville Road from Kennedy to McCowan, a single lane getting through due to construction. 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Offer July 6. Now with the forecast, Rob Haswell.
13: Drying up and staying that way as we go through the overnight tonight into our Friday. Should get to a low of 15, then bounce back to a high of 24 Friday. But the humidity will be fairly high on Friday, and that'll make for a humidex of around 29. Does get a little warmer this weekend. We'll dig into that with the extended forecast in less than 10 minutes. Overnight tonight, low near 15.
14: And right now we're sitting at 19 degrees, feeling like 23 with a mostly cloudy sky. 680 News Time, 8:43. Well, it was anything but a typical drive north for motorists after a cow managed to escape from a trailer running through oncoming traffic along the northbound 400. OPP officers chased the cow for hours south of Innisfil Beach Road. That led to plenty of calls to the 680 newsroom.
21: The animal has been transported in a animal carrying trailer, and for some reason it got out. It probably busted the door, but
28: we were stopped and the bull walked in front of our car, and there's a police on a motorcycle weaving in and out of the traffic just trying to get the bull off to the side, and there's a guy from the stock car with the red flag that's trying to get to the place where the bull is.
14: And police managed to chase the animal into a nearby field away from the highway. I'm sure that bull's happy to be home tonight and relaxing after witnessing some GTA traffic. Up next, your headlines and sports.
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14: It's 19 degrees, feeling like 23 with a mostly cloudy sky. Good evening. I'm Christine Ritchie. So glad you could join us tonight. Here are the top stories this hour. Well, Toronto police say a man has died in an industrial accident at the Empress Walk Shopping Center in North York. Details remain sketchy this hour, but officers say there was some type of incident on the escalator. It happened just after 5 this afternoon. The shopping plaza was evacuated. And the City of Toronto plans to honor Police Constable Mark Pinizzotto, killed in the line of duty, by naming a city property in his name. And dogs and rescue crews are moving through the rubble of dozens of crumbled buildings after two powerful earthquakes slammed near Venezuela's capital last night. So far, the death toll stands at 188, but that number is expected to climb. Meantime, thousands were injured. 680 News Time, 8:46. Now time for sports. 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
22: Thanks, Christine. At the World Cup, 6 matches on the schedule, with 2 in the books. Ivory Coast beat Curacao 2-0. Germany allowed 2 second-half goals to fall to Ecuador 2-1. Germany, Ivory Coast, and Ecuador all advanced to the knockout stage. Right now, 2 Group F matches, Japan facing Sweden, it's 1-1, while Tunisia is meeting Netherlands, 3-1 Netherlands, both matches late in the second half. At 10 o'clock in Group D, the USA meets Turkey, and Paraguay faces Australia. The Blue Jays opening their series with the Texas Rangers at Rogers Center. It's Kevin Gausman taking on Mackenzie Gore. The Jays scored 3 in the 5th. They now are back in it. It's 6-3 Texas in the 6th. Watch it on Sportsnet and listen on 590 The Fan. Ernie Clement will write his own Philadelphia story. After receiving the most votes in the first phase of All-Star fan voting, Clement will start at second base for the American League. The All-Star game is July 14th in Philly. Elsewhere, the Rays met the Royals. Tampa wins it 13-2. The Yankees are facing the Red Sox on Sportsnet 1. 2-0 Yankees in the 5th. The tempo meeting the LA Sparks at Coca-Cola Coliseum. It's all tempo in this one. 101-76 tempo lead in the 4th. 1 game on the schedule in the CFL. The Edmonton Elks taking on the Blue Bombers in Winnipeg. They're scoreless early in the first quarter. Sports at 15 and 45 past every hour or anytime at Sportsnet.ca.
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14: 680 News Time, 8:48. Prime Minister Mark Carney says he spoke with U.S. President Donald Trump about efforts to protect the Arctic ahead of their attendance at the NATO summit in Turkey next month. Carney says Trump called him yesterday for a long discussion.
17: We're building out our infrastructure in the Arctic, assuming full sovereignty in all senses of the word in Arctic, and very importantly, working with other NATO allies in a more detailed cooperation is one of the things I raised yesterday. So with the Nordics, with the UK, with France, with Germany, in terms of the overall Arctic security.
14: Carney held a wide-ranging news conference in Ottawa today to mark last week's end to the parliamentary sitting. The controversial Florida Immigration Detention Center known as Alligator Alcatraz is shutting down following a year of lawsuits and complaints. ABC's Chuck Severston reports.
0: Florida Governor Ron DeSantis.
2: I don't think you would see us doing this again. This was temporary. This was an emergency measure.
0: At a Thursday news conference, he said federal Homeland Security did not have resources.
2: The funding they got last summer had not passed yet, and they were in a situation where they could not keep these people. They didn't know what to do with them. They didn't have the space.
0: Lawsuits alleged environmental violations, inhumane conditions for detainees, no working bathrooms, insects, and inedible food.
14: Advocates for immigrants say the closure does nothing to stop the harm to people who continue to spend months in custody as their families suffer. Up next, Mark, your traffic and your forecast. 680 News Time, 850.
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12: This report is brought to you by Gateway Casinos. So there's a number of vehicle fires out there tonight. The first out in Hamilton, eastbound 403, just east of Main Street. Two right lanes are taken out due to it. That's causing a heavy backup from just east of Aberdeen. If you're traveling south on the 400 near Aurora Road, two right lanes blocked off here due to another vehicle fire. And this one isn't really causing much of a delay, but of course, be careful as you pass through. And then the new problem is going to be on the westbound 401 at Morningside in the Express. The right lane blocked off due to a tractor trailer fire. Now, I think this is the problem that I had seen earlier. The fire is very much put out here. Of course, just be careful as you pass through. This is no longer causing delays. Further west on the 401, approaching the 400 in the Express, we've got the left lane shut down with the stalled vehicle. MTO is on scene. Approaching Highway 6 South, the left lane blocked with construction. It's going to be slow from west of Guelph Line. Eastbound 401 out in Cambridge, just east of Town Line Road, they're doing some repaving, so that's causing a backup from Franklin Boulevard. Then as you're approaching here, Ontario and the Express, two right lanes blocked with construction. It's slow from Mavis and the Express. At Islington and the Express, they've shut down the left lane. And then the ramp to get off at McCowan still has two left lanes blocked off due to that crash there. Westbound QEW ramp to Erin Mills, seeing the right lane blocked with a stalled vehicle. And then on the southbound 427, that problem we were seeing at Burnham Thorpe and the Express has cleared away. 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Now with the forecast, Rob Haswell.
13: Any remaining showers and thunderstorms will dry up overnight tonight. Mostly cloudy heading into our Friday. A little humid. High of 24, but it'll feel closer to 30 at times. Mix of sun and cloud to kick off the weekend on Saturday with a high of 26. Mild low of around 17. Mix of sun and cloud again on Sunday with a high of 28, and then a mix of sun and cloud and even stickier on Monday with a high of 30. Showers back in the forecast by Monday night. Again for tonight, drying up, overnight low near 15.
14: And right now we're sitting at 19 degrees, feeling like 23 with the humidity, with a mostly cloudy sky.
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14: 680 News Time, 8:55. Well, could the accused United Healthcare CEO killer be ready to plead guilty? Sources familiar with the talks tell ABC News that defense attorneys for Luigi Mangione and federal prosecutors have been discussing a possible plea deal ahead of a hearing next Monday.
4: Sources tell ABC News attorneys for Luigi Mangione and federal prosecutors had been in talks for a possible plea deal in which Mangione would admit to killing UnitedHealthcare CEO Brian Thompson. It's not clear how far they got, but we're told the negotiations have now stopped. Mangione has pleaded not guilty to stalking and murdering Thompson in December 2024. He could still change his plea before, even during trial. Mangione's lawyer declined to comment, but she did accuse prosecutors of trying to manipulate public opinion and violate Mangione's rights to a fair trial.
14: The 28-year-old, who is also being prosecuted in state court, has pleaded not guilty to all charges. A well-known NFL player is facing felony charges in Florida.
5: Detroit Lions starting cornerback Terrion Arnold has been arrested in connection to a kidnapping and robbery. Tampa police say Arnold is accused of being the primary conspirator in February when three men in their late teens were held at gunpoint, battered, and pistol whipped. Police say some of their belongings were stolen. A representative for Arnold says he denies being involved. The Hillsborough County State Attorney's Office says Arnold faces felony charges. Tampa police have arrested six other people suspected of being part of the armed robbery. Arnold is from Florida. He played at Alabama and was a first-round pick in 2024. I'm Mike Hempen.
14: Up next, your dynamic market minute.
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14: 680 News Time, 8:57, time for the Dynamic Market Minute. Bay Street snapped a losing streak. The TSX finished the Thursday trade up 114 points to 34,850. And with more on how Wall Street fared today, here's Bloomberg.
19: Fresh economic data show that collectively we spent more last month, in part because we paid more for what we bought. The Commerce Department says U.S. personal spending increased 0.7% in May, but it also says inflation increased 0.4%. or 4.1% year over year. Despite the recent U.S.-Iran peace talks ending oil prices tumbling, economists expect the cost of an array of products to continue rising as the initial energy shock works its way through supply chains. Meanwhile, Toyota has a shot at taking the U.S. sales crown from GM due to growing demand for its hybrid cars. According to a forecast from Cox Automotive, Toyota could become the number one auto seller in America this year if consumers continue to flock to hybrids. It has an advantage. Toyota offers hybrids on more than 20 models in its American lineup. GM only has the electrified Corvette. It was a mixed day on Wall Street. The Dow added 72 points. The Nasdaq fell 118. The S&P lost a fraction. Erica Herskowitz, Bloomberg Radio.
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16: Good evening. It's Thursday, June 25th. In for Mitch Burke, I'm Brendan Lang.
14: And Christine Ritchie. Here's what's making news this hour.
16: A man has died after falling from the escalator this evening in North York at the Empress Walk Shopping Center.
17: The death toll is rising after two powerful earthquakes hit Venezuela Wednesday night. Prime Minister Mark Carney says help is on the way from Canada. We have the latest developments straight ahead.
14: Residents in Downsview have been listening to live music, whether they like it or not, since the opening of Rogers Stadium. Now councillors are asking Live Nation to fix the noise issues.
16: And more pedestrian-only streets could be seen very soon around Toronto after City Council votes to start a new pedestrian street program.
22: Six matches are on the World Cup docket with four in the books and two still to go later. And the Jays are opening their series with the Rangers at Rogers Centre. Sports at 15.
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16: That means it's time for Rogers Xfinity Internet. Traffic and weather together on the ones. Here's Lisa Amaral.
12: This report is brought to you by Don Valley North Toyota. Eastbound on the 401 out in Cambridge, just east of Town Line Road, we have some repaving going on. So that's been causing a pretty heavy backup from Franklin Boulevard. Once you get past that, things move well until you're approaching here Ontario and the Express. There, two right lanes are blocked with construction. So that's going to slow you down from about Mavis in the Express lanes. At Islington in the Express, they've shut down the left lane with construction. And then the crash we were seeing on the ramp to McCowan has just cleared. Westbound side of the 401 at Morningside in the Express, the right lane is blocked off here due to a tractor trailer fire cleanup. Emergency crews are still on scene. As you're approaching the 400 in the Express, we were also seeing a stalled vehicle that is gone. As you're approaching Highway 6 South, the left lane remains blocked with construction, so it's slowing you down from just west of Guelph Line. Northbound 400 at Highway 88, they've shut down the left lane with construction. Southbound 400 at Aurora Road, it's now only the right lane blocked off due to that vehicle fire cleanup. If you're traveling on the westbound QEW approaching Mississauga Road, it looks like there's a stalled vehicle in the right shoulder. It's very tight throughout this stretch here, so it could possibly be in that right lane just a bit. So be very careful as you pass through the area. The ramp to Erin Mills has cleared. That stalled vehicle is now gone. And then if you're traveling on the eastbound 403 in Hamilton, just east of Main Street, two right lanes remain blocked with that vehicle fire. It's going to slow you down from east of Aberdeen. Boasting some of the best brand loyalty in Canada, not that Don Valley North Toyota likes to boast. 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With your forecast now, here's Rob Haswell.
13: Our risk of showers and thunderstorms ends as we go through the overnight tonight. We get a little more humid for our Friday under mostly cloudy conditions. High of 24 will feel more like 29. Overnight tonight, we should dip to a low of 15.
14: And right now we're sitting at 19 degrees, feeling like 23 with the humidity, and have a mostly cloudy sky. 680 News Time, 9:03.
16: Breaking news from North York, where a man has died after falling from an escalator at a mall. It happened around 5 this afternoon at Empress Walk Shopping Center on Yonge Street. The three-story mall is known for the massive escalator that runs from the first floor up to the third, running unsupported over a grocery store. It is there that police say a man fell to his death.
14: Officers add this is an industrial accident and not a criminal investigation. The Ministry of Labor will be investigating. Stay with 680 for more on this developing story.
16: 680 News Time 904. Search and rescue crews in Venezuela are combing through the rubble. This hour after two powerful earthquakes hit near the capital within seconds of each other last night. Dozens of buildings, including apartment towers, collapsed into rubble. So far, 188 people have been reported killed and more than 1,000 injured, but those numbers are expected to climb. As 680's Phil Martino reports, Canada is providing $5 million in humanitarian aid to support emergency relief efforts.
17: A desperate search is on for survivors believed to be trapped under the rubble after the 7.2 and 7.5 magnitude earthquakes rocked Venezuela Wednesday night. Tommaso de la Longa with the International Federation of the Red Cross tells ABC they're in the assessment stage.
0: Streets are full of debris. The airport of Caracas has been impacted.
17: Prime Minister Mark Carney says Canada is preparing humanitarian assistance to support Venezuelans in the days and weeks ahead. Stephanie Christensen is with international disaster relief charity Shelter Box Canada. She says they too have launched a response.
2: Typically in this sort of response, we see the needs for tents, solar lights. We know power is down. Water filters is going to be really important.
17: Help is also on the way from the U.S., France, and Brazil. I'm Phil Martino.
14: 680 News Time at 9:05. The pedestrian-only stretch on Church Street could soon be seen in other parts of the city. Today, City Council voting 16-6 in favor of creating a pedestrian streets program. Councillor Josh Matlow says pedestrian streets are commonplace around the world and should be here as well.
10: They've got to be done well. You need to consider things like access for first responders, access for delivery trucks, and reasonable ways to get around them. But if you do it and you do it well, we don't need to be jealous of cities around the world. We can bring it home here to Toronto. We can have places that are vibrant, animated, and safe to go for a walk, go to cafes, go to restaurants.
14: Mayor Chow says she's in favor of creating more pedestrian streets, but it works best if the local community asks for it.
16: 680 News Time 9:06. If you live in the Downsview area, you likely can tell your friends every concert that is played at Rogers Stadium, not because you bought tickets, but because you can hear the music booming into your backyard. And now the City of Toronto is trying to do something about it, going so far as to demand Live Nation pay for a sound study and improvements. 680's Momin Qureshi has more from City Hall.
11: Before this summer's concert season began, I asked Live Nation Canada President Wayne Zoronic if any changes had been made to address some of the local residents' noise complaints.
18: We've instituted additional noise mitigation measures.
11: But it seems it's not enough, because local councillor James Pasternak says while the stadium is a great tourist attraction, the problem persists. So he wants the city to bring in an acoustic consultant.
20: Got to get someone in there by the middle of September when the concerts end so they can see a concert in process, do some sound studies, and then report back with a plan to make capital improvements.
11: But residents will have to live with the sound this summer because he says the changes likely won't come until next year. He also wants Live Nation to pay for the changes. In a statement, Live Nation saying Rogers Stadium operates under strict sound regulations, but they're committed to being a responsible neighbor and working with the city. Rogers is the parent company of this radio station. At City Hall, I'm Omen Qureshi.
14: Doug Ford continues to protest against his plunging polling numbers. Meantime, it's hard to tell whether voters are tired of his antics or just fed up with him, or could it just be time playing against Ford? 680's Richard Southern takes a look.
23: It's a combination of not just poor polling, but the fact that the premier is about to mark 8 years in office. It's a recipe that's led to trouble for other leaders. David Valentin, a leading pollster with Liaison Strategies, suggests the premier may be able to right the ship, though it won't be easy.
25: He's turned the ship around before. I will say, the longer the government goes, the harder and harder it will be to turn around. All governments, after they've been in power for a long time, you know, the aging really does take place quite rapidly at the end.
23: Ford this week pushed back against the numbers, which have him at just a 21% popularity rating.
28: I'm not Kathleen Wynne, and I'm sure the heck not Justin Trudeau.
23: But Matt Spoke of Project Ontario says if things stay where they are, Ford could be facing a Trudeau-like moment.
29: If you let negative polling stack up, you're going to start hearing whispers turning into screams, and there's going to be more and more pressure like we saw federally when Justin Trudeau finally stepped down.
23: Richard Southern, Queen's Park.
16: You're listening to 680 News Radio Toronto at 9:08. It's finally here. Thousands of GTA kids ditched the books and ran out of classrooms into the summer of 2026. But come the fall when they return, uncertainty looms over what provincial government cuts will do to their education. City's Mark McAllister reports.
30: The TDSB, under provincial supervision and new leadership announced by the Ford government,
3: has announced that staffing levels will likely be reduced by hundreds based on student enrollment. Cuts to programs, including some involving special education, will be taking place in an effort to reduce a $25 million deficit.
4: There are some concerns about next year with regard to cuts, to programs, to staff. What do you tell parents that are concerned about this?
5: And I understand that. And today is about a celebration about the school year. I do think that, you know, the school will still look a lot, it will look the same. There'll still be teachers in classrooms, programs taking place.
3: While parents like Omar look for more to be invested in the kids.
6: We need money in the board to support all the great things. Like, these kids are our future. How can you cut education? These kids are going to make Ontario great.
16: Also starting in September, big changes to the way high school students are graded. Up to 25% of a given mark will depend on how well they do on their final exam. And attendance will be a direct factor as well as the ministry tries to reel in chronic absenteeism.
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30: 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So a couple of things going on your drive right now. Eastbound 401 out in Cambridge, just east of Townline Road. They've got repaving going on, so that's causing a backup from about Franklin Boulevard. Then as you're approaching here Ontario in the express, two right lanes taken out with construction. That's slowing you down from Mavis in those express lanes. It looks like we have a new problem as you're approaching Islington in the express. It's going to be really right at the express collector split. It looks like it's the center lane that's blocked off here, maybe due to a crash. It's a little hard to tell. The camera view is quite far. Nonetheless, though, it's starting to slow you down from about Dixon. Westbound 401 at Morningside in the Express, the right lane still shut down due to that tractor trailer fire cleanup. As you're approaching Highway 6 South, the left lane blocked with road work. This is causing delays as you're approaching the area. Northbound 400, just north of Highway 88, the left lane blocked with construction. This is causing a minor delay. Up at ESSA, they've also just taken out the left lane. Southbound 400 at Aurora Road, the right lane blocked with a vehicle fire cleanup. No delays over here. North on the DVP, minor delays from Lawrence to York Mills. And then if you're traveling on the westbound QEW approaching Mississauga Road, the right lane is now shut down due to that stalled vehicle. Looks like MTO is now on scene. East 403 in Hamilton, just east of Main Street, two right lanes remain blocked for a vehicle fire cleanup. It's still quite slow from just east of Aberdeen. Then east of Erin Mills, they've shut down the HOV lane for construction. Southbound 410 at Sandalwood Parkway, the right lane is blocked. You're not able to use the Sandalwood Parkway ramps to get to the South 410. They're closed, as well as the ramp to get off at Beauverde. 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With the forecast now, Rob Haswell.
0: Clearing up overnight tonight, dipping to 15, should be up around 24 on Friday with a little bit more humidity in the air. And that'll make things feel a little warmer. Humidex hits around 29. We should warm up and we look very good into the weekend. I'll have that forecast for you in less than 10. Again, tonight, clearing up, overnight low near 15.
16: 18 degrees right now at Pearson Airport with a partly cloudy sky. 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
16: 18 degrees with a partly cloudy sky. Good evening. I'm Brendan Lang. Here are the top stories we're tracking this hour. A person has died in North York at the Empress Walk Shopping Center this evening after an industrial accident. Officers are now saying a man fell from the escalator inside. The mall has been shut down for the night and the Ministry of Labor has been notified. 188 is the current death toll in Venezuela after the country was hit by two earthquakes with a magnitude of 7. The number of those dead is expected to grow as searchers are still looking for others who may be buried underneath the rubble. And Rogers Stadium has been a point of contention for residents in Downsview due to the noise that they have heard blasting from the venue since it opened nearly a year ago. Counselors in the city are now asking Live Nation, the group who books the performers, to assist them in keeping the noise down. It's now time for sports, and from Sportsnet 590 The Fan, here's Randolph Fairbairn.
9: Thanks, Brendan. At the World Cup, 6 matches on the docket with 4 now in the books. It started with Ivory Coast punching their ticket to the knockout stage with a 2-0 win over Curacao. Germany allowed second-half goals twice to Ecuador, including one in the 77th minute for a 2-1 Ecuador win. They advanced to the knockout stage. Germany is also in. 2 more matches just wrapped up in Group F. The Netherlands beat Tunisia 3-1. Japan drew 1-1 with Sweden. Netherlands, Japan, and Sweden all advanced to the knockout stage. At 10 o'clock in Group D, the USA meets Turkey and Paraguay faces Australia. The Blue Jays opening their series with the Texas Rangers after dropping 2 of 3 against the Astros. Gausman against Gore in this one to start. It's 6-3 Texas in the 8th. Watch it on Sportsnet and listen on 590 The Fan. Ernie Clement will be taking a trip to Philadelphia. He's being named to the AL All-Star team after receiving the most votes in the first phase of fan voting. The All-Star game is July 14th. From round one of the Women's PGA Championship, Canadian Brooke Henderson shoots a 3-under. She's 6 shots off the lead behind Ina Yoon. She leads at -9. One game on the schedule in the CFL, the Edmonton Elks taking on the Blue Bombers in Winnipeg. They're early in the second quarter, 10-0 Edmonton. Sports at 15 and 45 past every hour or anytime at sportsnet.ca.
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16: 680 News Time 919, we're learning more about a phone call between Prime Minister Mark Carney and U.S. President Donald Trump. Carney gave the details this afternoon during a news conference in Ottawa, calling the conversation constructive.
11: The president called me yesterday. We had a long discussion with him and at times some of his senior officials, Secretary Hegseth and his commander-in-chief, on a range of issues. Some related to NATO, some related to the situation in Iran and the broader Middle East.
16: The U.S. has claimed in the past that Canada has been a freeloader in NATO, but the Prime Minister says the country is pulling its weight. A small plane carrying three people fighting wildfires in the Northwest Territories has crashed. The RCMP say the plane went down last night about 50 kilometers.

0: 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Get scanned.
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2: 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Traffic and weather together on the ones. 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
3: This report is brought to you by Don Valley North Toyota. So if you're traveling on the westbound 401 at Morningside in the Express, the right lane shut down here due to that tractor trailer fire cleanup. Not really causing a delay, but be careful as you pass through. Then approaching Highway 6 South, they've got the left lane blocked with construction. So this is causing delays from just west of Guelph Line. Eastbound 401 out in Cambridge, it looks like the repaving just east of Town Line Road has cleared up. I'm no longer seeing a heavy delay, so that's going to be some good news over there. Then as you're approaching here Ontario and the Express, it's two right lanes shut down for construction, so that's going to be causing a backup for you from Mavis and the Express. As you're approaching Islington and the Express, again, it looks like it's the center lane that is shut down here due to a crash. It's going to be right at the split when you get the option to take the Express or Collectors. So right now, I guess Collectors would be moving a little bit better. Nonetheless, though, it's going to be slow from Dixon. At McCowan, those ramps to get to the East 401 shut down with maintenance. Northbound on the 404, the ramp to Bloomington is closed. Same thing on the South 404, the ramp to Bloomington shut down here. South 400 at Aurora Road, right lane blocked due to vehicle fire cleanup. Eastbound 403 out in Hamilton, east of Main Street, the right lane is blocked with a vehicle fire as well. That's slowing you down from east of Aberdeen. Then on the westbound QEW, as you're approaching Mississauga Road, the right lane shut down with a stalled vehicle. Boasting some of the best brand loyalty in Canada, not that Don Valley North Toyota likes to boast, visit the showroom or DonValleyNorthToyota.com, a division of Wayne's Auto Group. Now with your forecast, Rob Haswell.
4: Showers and thunderstorms ending overnight tonight. We get some mostly cloudy conditions Friday, a little sticky, high of 24, feeling like 29. Mix of sun and clouds Saturday, high of 26, up to 28 on Sunday with a mix of sun and cloud. And then all the way to 30 on a bit of a sticky Monday with rain back in the forecast by Monday night. Again, tonight, our overnight low, 15 degrees.
2: It is 18 degrees right now with a partly cloudy sky. Coming up at 9:30, the latest on a man who has died after falling from the escalator inside of the Empress Walk Shopping Center in North York. 680 News Time, 9:23.
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2: 680 News Time, 9:24. A well-known NFL player is facing felony charges in Florida.
9: Detroit Lions starting cornerback Terrion Arnold has been arrested in connection to a kidnapping and robbery. Tampa police say Arnold is accused of being the primary conspirator in February when three men in their late teens were held at gunpoint, battered, and pistol whipped. Police say some of their belongings were stolen. A representative for Arnold says he denies being involved. The Hillsborough County State Attorney's office says Arnold faces felony charges. Tampa police have arrested six other people suspected of being part of the armed robbery. Arnold is from Florida. He played at Alabama and was a first-round pick in 2024. I'm Mike Hempen.
2: As the U.S. and Iran continue to work towards a permanent peace deal, a U.N. maritime agency has hit pause on evacuating stranded vessels through the contested Strait of Hormuz.
10: The plan was to move stranded vessels out of the Persian Gulf through the strait, and several tankers did go through. But that's now on hold after the British military says a projectile hit a vessel off Oman's coast. It's unclear who fired on the ship. The report came hours after Iran warned vessels to stop using the route without its permission. The alternate passage would relieve pressure on the global economy and remove Tehran's main source of

0: leverage in peace talks. While visiting the Gulf, Secretary of State Marco Rubio said the U.S. is committed to ensuring vessels can use the new route.
1: If that stops, then we're going to have a problem.
0: Sagar Magani, Washington.
2: Coming up in 60 seconds, we'll have a look at where the market's finished with the Market Minute, 680 News Time, 925. 439, oh, oh, oh, oh, Pizza Nova.
3: 439, oh, oh, oh, oh, Pizza Nova. 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
4: 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Now time for the Dynamic Market Minute. Bay Street snapped a losing streak. The TSX finished the Thursday trade up 114 points to 34,850. And with more on how Wall Street fared today, here's Bloomberg.
5: Many economists said today's quarterly report from Olive Garden owner Darden Restaurants would serve as a financial health barometer for lower and middle income consumers. If so, the news is not good. Darden says recent efforts, including more promotions and cheaper Olive Garden menu options, failed to boost comparable sales beyond a less than forecast 2.4% as customers remain under inflation pressure. Its other chains, including Longhorn and Ruth's Chris, did better. Overall sales rose 4.6%. Meanwhile, this is turning into what could end up being the booziest World Cup in history, thanks to those three-minute hydration breaks, as soccer fans are morphing into sprinting champions to get their beer and back to their seats in time. The Wall Street Journal says some venues are already reporting high drink sales. It was a mixed day on Wall Street today. The Dow added 72 points. The Nasdaq fell 118. The S&P lost a fraction. Erica Herskowitz, Bloomberg Radio.
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4: Right now in downtown Toronto, we have temperatures sitting at 17 degrees with a mostly cloudy sky as we move into the early overnight hours. Could possibly see some thunderstorms. Otherwise, it will be mainly cloudy with some light winds, lows to 14 degrees. Tomorrow, cloudy with sunny breaks, slight chance of showers and light wind. And then as we move into the weekend, it is getting warmer. Mix of sun and cloud and a chance of showers on Saturday. Mainly sunny on Sunday. And then on Monday, a mix of sun and cloud. 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
13: Good evening. It's Thursday, June 25th. I'm Christine Ritchie.
4: And in for Mitch Burke, I'm Brendan Lang. Here's what's making news right now.
13: Toronto police say an industrial accident has left a man dead after he fell from the towering escalator at North York's Empress Walk Shopping Center.
14: Search and rescue efforts continue in Venezuela after two powerful earthquakes left a trail of destruction. Countries like Canada and the U.S. are stepping up to help as the death toll continues to rise.
4: Downsview residents could get some relief from booming concerts at Rogers Stadium. The city wants the concert promoter to pay for improvements.
13: And a portion of Church Street is just for pedestrians for most of the summer. And now City Council is considering introducing more car-free areas.
15: More knockout stage spots are on the line as the World Cup continues and the Blue Jays are looking to stop their two-game losing skid. Sports are 45.
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13: Time for Rogers Xfinity, internet traffic and weather together on the ones. Here's Lisa Amaral.
0: Thank you, Christine. So we have a couple of slowdowns on the eastbound 401. The first one approaching here, Ontario and the Express. Two right lanes shut down for construction, so that's going to back you up from Mavis in the Express lanes. Then as you're approaching Islington in the Express, right at the split between the Collectors and Express lanes, we've got the second lane shut down here, rather the center lane shut down here due to what appears to be a crash. So it's going to be causing delays now from approaching Dixon. At McCowan, those ramps to get to the east 401 are shut down for some maintenance. On the westbound side of the 401 at Morningside in the Express, the right lane remains shut down here due to that tractor trailer fire cleanup. Emergency crews still on scene. As you're approaching Highway 6 South, the left lane blocked with construction. It's slow from just west of Guelph Line. Northbound on the 404 DVP, we're still seeing minor delays from Lawrence up to York Mills. The ramp to Bloomington is closed. On the south 404, the ramp to Bloomington closed here too. Southbound 400 at Highway 89, two left lanes blocked with road work. At Aurora Road, the right lane taken out for a vehicle fire cleanup. Not seeing any delays, so some good news. On the westbound side of the QEW, as you're approaching Mississauga Road, the right lane shut down with that stalled vehicle. This is causing a bit of a backup now from about here, Ontario. Eastbound 403 out in Hamilton, just east of Main Street, it's the right lane taken out for that vehicle fire cleanup. It looks like it's not causing a delay anymore, so some good news there. And then on the southbound 410, just south of Sandalwood Parkway, the right lane blocked with construction. It's causing delays from Sandalwood Parkway. Your next report will be coming up in less than 10 minutes with the forecast now. Rob Haswell.
7: Any remaining showers and thunderstorms end overnight. Tonight we should dry up under mostly cloudy skies for Friday. A little humid though, high of 24 with a humidex of 29. Overnight tonight, our low 15 degrees.
4: At Pearson right now, 18 degrees with a partly cloudy sky. 680 News Time, 933.
13: Breaking news from North York, where the Ministry of Labor is now investigating the death of a man who fell from the escalator that spans some two stories over a shopping mall. Police say it happened at the Empress Walk Center on Yonge Street, north of Sheppard, at around 5 this afternoon. The mall was then shut down for the night.
4: The escalator is the longest of its kind in the whole city. The space beneath it is currently an active work site. It is not yet known if the man was working on the escalator when he fell.
13: You're listening to All News Radio. Tragedy has struck Venezuela after two large earthquakes measuring more than 7 magnitude hit the region. According to officials, the death toll is currently at 188, but is still rising. Now dogs are being used by rescuers to search for survivors who could be buried underneath collapsed buildings. 680's Phil Martino has more.
10: The two powerful earthquakes that hit Venezuela seconds apart have left a trail of destruction. Rescue teams are scrambling to find survivors under collapsed buildings. This spokesperson for the International Federation of the Red Cross tells ABC his teams in Venezuela have also been hit.
16: Talking a couple of hours ago with them who lost their homes, their families don't have any more a home.
10: World leaders are reacting quickly. Prime Minister Mark Carney says Canada will help.
17: It's a obviously fast developing tragedy. The two earthquakes, over hundreds of people dying. We are moving to provide humanitarian aid.
10: The 7.2 and 7.5 magnitude earthquakes were among the strongest in Venezuela in more than 100 years. I'm Phil Martino.
4: You're listening to 680 News Radio Toronto at 9:35. It has been an issue since Rogers Stadium opened about a year ago, and the noise is still being heard by nearby residents, now with the stadium into its second season. This continued issue has made council want Live Nation to help turn down the volume. 680's Momin Qureshi reports.
18: Before this summer's concert season began, I asked Live Nation Canada President Wayne Zoronic if any changes had been made to address some of the local residents' noise complaints.
19: We've instituted additional noise mitigation measures.
18: But it seems it's not enough, because local councillor James Pasternak says while the stadium is a great tourist attraction, the problem persists. So he wants the city to bring in an acoustic consultant.
20: Got to get someone in there by the middle of September when the concerts end so they can see a concert in process, do some sound studies, and then report back with a plan to make capital improvement.
18: But residents will have to live with the sound this summer because he says the changes likely won't come until next year. He also wants Live Nation to pay for the changes. In a statement, Live Nation saying Rogers Stadium operates under strict sound regulations, but they're committed to being a responsible neighbor and working with the city. Rogers is the parent company of this radio station. At City Hall, I'm Omen Qureshi.
13: And this just into 680 News Radio from the Junction neighborhood, where a stabbing has left a victim seriously injured. Officers responded to the Dundas and Runnymede area at around 8:45 tonight. Paramedics say the victim was rushed to the hospital with serious, possibly life-threatening injuries. No word yet on suspects. Stay with 680 News for more on this developing story.
4: Pedestrian-only streets like the stretch currently on Church Street could soon be more commonplace across Toronto. City Council voting 16-6 today in favor of creating a pedestrian streets program. Councillor Josh Matlow says if it's done well, it can be a big success.
2: Doing pedestrian streets in a way that's thoughtful, that's intelligent, that's creating a program to ensure that where there are communities and BIAs that want them, that we can support a program that is cost-effective, safe, accessible, in places where people want to go.
4: Mayor Olivia Chow says she will always consider implementing a pedestrian street if a local community asks for it.
13: Well, there's still lots to be decided when it comes to the FIFA World Cup as we move into the last few days of group play action. And we await two more matches later this evening. The 680's Randolph Fairbairn is following the games on day 15. Randolph.
15: Four matches, Christina, are done in the books. In Group E, Ivory Coast defeated Curaçao 2-0, while Ecuador upset Germany 2-1. With the wins, both teams move on to the knockout stage. Germany has also qualified from the group. Two more matches wrapped up in Group F. The Netherlands beat Tunisia 3-1. Japan drew 1-1 with Sweden. Netherlands, Japan, and Sweden all advanced to the knockout stage. And two more left, as you mentioned. They'll go at 10 o'clock. The USA meets Turkey, and Australia faces Paraguay. From the Sports Center, I'm Randolph Fairbairn.
4: 680 News Time, 9:38. Recent polls have indicated Premier Doug Ford's popularity has hit an all-time low. But he will be able to turn it. But will he be able to turn around public perception? 680's Queen's Park reporter Richard Southern tells us more after speaking to an expert.
21: It is the big question around Queen's Park. Can the Premier right the ship? His polling numbers have been dismal. Is there room to recover? David Valentin is a pollster with Liaison Strategies.
22: I think he can. We've seen bad polling numbers for the Premier before when the sale of the Greenbelt was underway, and he was able to cancel that decision and reverse things from there. There's a lot of things now that are dragging on his popularity. It's not just one thing like the Greenbelt. It's things like OSAP, things like the changes to the privacy laws, things like the plane that he canceled. And that's what they're reacting to right now.
21: This week, Premier Ford brushed aside the bad polling numbers.
23: If the election was held today, we would form another massive majority, a supermajority, as we call it.
21: But Valentin says that's not accurate.
22: I think right now we'd be looking at a PC minority or potentially a Liberal minority.
21: Still, though, at least 3 years until the next election. Richard Southern, Queen's Park.
13: Up next, you check on your gas prices. 680 News Time, 9:39.
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13: 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Time for Rogers Xfinity, internet traffic and weather together on the ones. Here's Lisa Amaral.
0: This report is brought to you by Mr. Lube East. Eastbound on the 401, approaching here Ontario and the Express. Two right lanes shut down with construction. That's causing a delay from Mavis in the Express. Then as you're approaching Islington in the Express, we have two left lanes shut down due to a crash. This is going to be more so right at the split between the Collectors and the Express lanes. So we do have a delay as you're approaching Dixon. Out at Kennedy and the Collectors, they've just shut down the right lane for road work. The northbound Kennedy ramp to the highway is closed, as well as the McCowan ramps. Westbound side of the 401 at Morningside in the Express, the right lane still blocked off here due to that tractor trailer fire cleanup. And then as you're approaching Highway 6 South, the left lane blocked with road work. That's causing a delay from just west of Guelph Line. Northbound on the DVP, still minor delays, Lawrence to York Mills. If you're traveling south on the 400, we have construction at Highway 89. It's blocking two left lanes. At Aurora Road, that vehicle fire has cleared up, so some good news there. Northbound 400, just north of Highway 88, it's the left lane blocked with road work. Same thing at ESSA, left lane taken out here. Westbound on the QEW, approaching Mississauga Road, that right lane is still shut down with a stalled vehicle, so that's slowing you down from approaching here Ontario. Southbound on the 410, just south of Sandalwood Parkway, the right lane is blocked with road work. That's causing delays approaching Sandalwood Parkway. Now keep in mind, you're not able to use the Sandalwood ramps to get to the south 410, as well as the ramp to get off at Beauvaird. Get your car summer ready. 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With your forecast now, Rob Haswell.
7: Drying up and staying that way as we go through the overnight tonight into our Friday. Should get to a low of 15, then bounce back to a high of 24 Friday. But the humidity will be fairly high on Friday, and that'll make for a humidex of around 29. Does get a little warmer this weekend. We'll dig into that with the extended forecast in less than 10 minutes. Overnight tonight, low near 15.
13: Right now we're sitting at 18 degrees, feeling like 22 with a mostly cloudy sky. Up next, your headlines and sports, 680 News Time, 943.
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13: It's 18 degrees, feeling like 22 and mostly cloudy. Good evening. I'm Christine Ritchie. Here are the top stories this hour. Toronto police say an industrial accident has left a man dead after he fell from the towering escalator at North York's Empress Walk Shopping Center. It happened around 5 this afternoon. The mall was evacuated shortly after. The Ministry of Labor is now investigating. And a stabbing in the city's Junction neighborhood has left a victim with serious injuries, possibly life-threatening. It happened near Dundas and Runnymede at around 8:45 tonight. No word yet on suspects. And happening now in Venezuela, search and rescue crews are combing through the rubble after two powerful earthquakes rocked the country's capital last night. So far, at least 188 people have been reported dead, while more than 1,000 others are injured. 680 News Time, 9:45. Now time for sports. 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
15: Christine, at the World Cup, six matches on the schedule, four are in the books. It started with Ivory Coast beating Curacao 2-0. Germany allowed two second-half goals to fall to Ecuador 2-1. Germany, Ivory Coast, and Ecuador all advanced to the knockout stage. Two Group F matches, Japan faced Sweden, 1-1 draw. That's the way it ended. Tunisia met Netherlands 3-1 Netherlands. Tunisia is out. Japan, Netherlands, and Sweden will all advance. At 10 o'clock in Group D, the United States meets Turkey, and Paraguay faces Australia. The Blue Jays opened their series with the Texas Rangers at Rogers Center. They fell behind 6-0. They mounted a comeback, but it fell short. The Rangers win it 6-5. You can watch tomorrow's game at 7:07 on Sportsnet 1. Elsewhere, the Rays met the Royals. Tampa wins it 13-2. Yankees are facing the Boston Red Sox on Sportsnet 1, 4-3 Boston in the eighth inning. The Tempo met the LA Sparks at Coca-Cola Coliseum. Tempo rolled to a 125-97 win. One game on the schedule in the CFL, the Edmonton Elks taking on the Blue Bombers in Winnipeg. 17-0 Edmonton late in the second quarter. Sports at 15 and 45 past every hour or anytime at sportsnet.ca.
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13: 680 News Time, 9:47, hours after it was confirmed that Iran attacked a ship in the Strait of Hormuz with a drone. President Trump told American farmers and ranchers at a Rose Garden dinner that the strait remains open and traffic is flowing through. Iran's Navy is also now threatening ships with consequences if they don't stick to travel routes they've approved of. In his remarks, President Trump touted the amount of traffic that's once again is moving through the strait, saying gas prices will keep coming down.
3: We knocked the hell out of them, and now we're negotiating from a position of pure strength. They know that. And the strait's already open, and we're setting records in the strait.
13: ABC News reached out to the White House for comment on the Iran strike and for clarification on whether the strait remains open in light of such an attack. A U.S. official had responded to the inquiry, saying the administration is aware and looking into such reports. The RCMP say three people are confirmed dead after a small plane fighting wildfires in the Northwest Territories crashed. The Mounties say the plane was being used as an airborne command center to coordinate firefighting operations when it went down last night west of Yellowknife. Emergency crews managed to reach the site of the crash in the early morning hours and have since confirmed the deaths of three people on board. Emergency crews are now working on recovering the bodies. Europe is warming faster than anywhere else, with temperatures rising twice as fast as the global average. ABC's James Longman is in London with a warning from experts at the World Meteorological Organization.
5: France again shattering records, reporting its hottest day ever as Paris hit 105 degrees. Spain and the UK on alert. Madrid reaching 107 and London 102. The heat dome has even caused power outages. One UK hospital declared a critical incident after cooling systems failed, and Europe's tourists are caught in the middle.
6: A lot of things got shut down, so it was really disappointing.
5: The Eiffel Tower and Louvre once again restricting hours. Hundreds lining Paris canals and pools to escape the heat.
13: And people in London have been told not to travel unless necessary. Coming up in 60 seconds, traffic and your forecast. 680 News Time, 9:50.
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13: 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Time for Rogers Xfinity, internet traffic and weather together on the ones. Here's Lisa Amaral.
0: This report is brought to you by Shoppers Drug Mart. Southbound 410, just south of Sandalwood Parkway, the right lane blocked with construction, causing a delay approaching Sandalwood Parkway. You're not able to use those Sandalwood ramps to get to the south 410. That's closed, as well as the ramp to get off at Beau Verd. Now, if you're traveling on the eastbound 401, approaching here Ontario in the Express, we've got two right lanes shut down with construction. That's causing a backup from about Mavis in the Express lanes. Some good news, though, approaching Islington, we were seeing that crash in the Express. That has cleared away completely. I am still seeing some delays left behind from Dixon through this area, but hopefully that will clear shortly. Further on the eastbound 401, the northbound Kennedy ramp to get to the highway is closed, as well as the McCowan ramps. Westbound 401 at Morningside in the Express, that right lane still shut down due to the tractor-trailer fire cleanup. As you're approaching Highway 6 South, it is now two left lanes taken out for construction. Last I checked, that was causing a delay from west of Guelph Line. Looks like that is still the case right now. Westbound QEW approaching Mississauga Road, that stalled vehicle has cleared away. Again, we have some leftover delays from approaching here Ontario. Celebrate Canada Day by getting even more for your points. 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With your forecast now, Rob Haswell.
7: Any remaining showers and thunderstorms will dry up overnight tonight. Mostly cloudy heading into our Friday. A little humid. High of 24, but it'll feel closer to 30 at times. Mix of sun and cloud to kick off the weekend on Saturday with a high of 26. Mild low of around 17. Mix of sun and cloud again on Sunday with a high of 28. And then a mix of sun and cloud and even stickier on Monday with a high of 30. Showers back in the forecast by Monday night. Again, for tonight, drying up, overnight low near 15.
13: And right now we're sitting at 18 degrees, feeling like 22 with a mostly cloudy sky.
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13: 680 News Time 9:54. The U.S. National Park Service has provided details on the alleged damage to the Lincoln Memorial reflecting pool.
16: A top parks official says a sharp knife or razor was used to cut a liner along the pool's bottom, damaging the foam sealant installed during a $16 million rehabilitation project.
3: And they cut. And then they started ripping it up. You know why? Because they're sick people.
16: President Trump's been blaming vandals for peeling paint and other problems at what's become one of his pet projects. The Park Service says about 70 fence post tops were also thrown into the pool. The statements came as part of a suit filed by a nonprofit group trying to stop work on a project plagued by an algae bloom, among other things. Sagar Meghani, Washington.
13: Prime Minister Mark Carney says he spoke with U.S. President Donald Trump about efforts to protect the Arctic ahead of their attendance at the NATO summit in Turkey next month. Carney says Trump called him yesterday for a long discussion.
17: We're building out our infrastructure in the Arctic, assuming full sovereignty in all senses of the word in the Arctic, and very importantly, working with other NATO allies in a more detailed cooperation is one of the things I raised yesterday. So with the Nordics, with the UK, with France, with Germany, in terms of the overall Arctic security.
13: And Carney held a wide-ranging news conference in Ottawa today to mark last week's end to the parliamentary sitting. Well, this next story is no bull. Provincial police spent several hours this afternoon chasing a bull on the loose in the North Pound lanes of the 400, just south of Innisfil Beach Road. Calls from 680 News listeners started coming in around 2:30, describing the bull running through oncoming traffic.
18: The bull was just weaving in and out of traffic just before, south of the Innisfil beach get off. I don't know if they got him into the field or not. There's a stock car parked on the side of the road to pick him up.
1: I'm on the southbound, but the northbound is standstill, and there's a cow being chased by a cop on a motorcycle, and the cow is going southbound on the northbound lane.
13: OPP say officers managed to chase the bull into a nearby field where it was eventually loaded back into a trailer. Safe and sound. Up next, your Market Minute.
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13: 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Time now for the Dynamic Market Minute. Bay Street snapped a losing streak. The TSX finished the Thursday trade up 114 points to 34,850. And with more on how Wall Street fared today, here's Bloomberg.
20: Many economists said today's quarterly report from Olive Garden owner Darden Restaurants would serve as a financial health barometer for lower and middle income consumers. If so, the news is not good. Darden says recent efforts, including more promotions and cheaper Olive Garden menu options, failed to boost comparable sales beyond a less than forecast 2.4% as customers remain under inflation pressure. Its other chains, including Longhorn and Ruth's Chris, did better. Overall sales rose 4.6%. Meanwhile, this is turning into what could end up being the booziest World Cup in history, thanks to those three-minute hydration breaks, as soccer fans are morphing into sprinting champions to get their beer and back to their seats in time. The Wall Street Journal says some venues are already reporting high drink sales. It was a mixed day on Wall Street today. The Dow added 72 points. The Nasdaq fell 118. The S&P lost a fraction. Erica Herskowitz, Bloomberg Radio.
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24: Good evening. It's Thursday, June 25th. I'm Brendan Lang.
13: And I'm Christine Ritchie. Here's what's making news this hour.
24: A man has died after he fell from an escalator at the Empress Walk Shopping Center in North York this afternoon.
25: The frantic search for survivors is on after two earthquakes hit Venezuela Wednesday night. The death toll continues to rise. Prime Minister Mark Carney says Canada is preparing humanitarian aid.
13: One person has serious, possibly life-threatening injuries after being stabbed tonight in the area of Dundas and Runnymede.
24: And the portion of Church Street that is only open for pedestrians for most of the summer has been such a success. We could see some more pedestrian-only streets in the future.
0: Six matches are on the World Cup schedule, with the last two getting set to get underway. The Jays fall to the Rangers in their series opener at Rogers Center. Sports at 15.
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24: Time for Rogers Xfinity Internet. Traffic and weather together on the ones. Here's Lisa Amaral.
2: This report is brought to you by Loblaws. Eastbound 401 approaching here, Ontario, in the Express. Two right lanes remain shut down with construction, still causing a backup from Mavis in the Express lanes. We also have some volume delays from Dixon to the 400 in both the Express and Collectors. Now, if you're traveling out near Warden, the transfer to get into the Collectors has been closed off for construction. The northbound Kennedy ramp and both the McCowan ramps to the East 401 also closed with maintenance. Westbound 401 at Morningside in the Express, we're still seeing the right lane shut down here due to that tractor-trailer fire cleanup. The ramp to Victoria Park now has the right lane blocked with a stalled vehicle, so a heads up there. Eastbound on Rutherford, the ramp to the North 400 is closed with construction. Southbound 400, the ramps to and from Rutherford are now shut down. South on the 404, the ramp to Bloomington a no-go. Northbound 404 DVP combo got a call from a traffic spotter about a cyclist riding along the highway. Last we heard, it was near Queen, which would be approaching Dundas. So be careful as you pass through. They said there was no lights on this bike, so obviously very dangerous. Further north at the 404, the ramp to Bloomington is closed. Eastbound 403 in Hamilton, that vehicle fire has just cleared up. Celebrate Canada Day by getting even more for your points. 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With your forecast now, here is Rob Haswell.
7: Our risk of showers and thunderstorms ends as we go through the overnight tonight. We get a little more humid for our Friday under mostly cloudy conditions. High of 24 will feel more like 29. Overnight tonight, we should dip to a low of 15.
13: And right now we're sitting at 18 degrees, feeling like 22 with a mostly cloudy sky. 680 News Time, 10:03.
24: Tragedy in North York today when a man falls to his death from the towering escalator that spans 100 feet between the first and third floors of the Empress Walk Shopping Center. The incident occurred around 5 this afternoon, prompting the evacuation and closure of the shopping complex on Yonge Street north of Sheppard.
13: Toronto police say the man was doing work there when he died and that the Ministry of Labor will now be looking into what happened. There's no word yet if the mall will reopen in the morning.
24: Breaking news from the city's West End. A man has been rushed to hospital with serious injuries after a stabbing near Dundas and Runnymede. Officers were called to the scene around 8:45 tonight. No arrests have been made and no suspect description is currently available. Stay with 680 News Radio for more on this developing story.
13: And you're listening to All News Radio. It's 10:04. Dogs and rescue crews are moving through the rubble of dozens of crumbled buildings after two powerful earthquakes slammed near Venezuela's capital city last night. So far, the death toll stands at 188, but that number is expected to climb. Canada has sent $5 million to help with the emergency relief efforts. 680's Phil Martino has the latest.
5: At a magnitude of 7.2 and 7.5, they're the most powerful earthquakes to hit Venezuela in over a century. American tourist Jason Wang tells ABC he was just getting on a cable car when the quake hit.
6: And the whole building just started shaking.
5: Prime Minister Mark Carney confirms Canada is preparing humanitarian assistance to support Venezuelans in the days and weeks ahead.
8: We're working with our partners directly, and we will scale things as appropriate to move forward.
5: Stephanie Christensen with international disaster relief charity Shelterbox Canada says they've launched a response to the earthquakes in Venezuela.
9: We've already been in contact with our local partner who has started those really important needs assessments, and we have aid stored nearby that we can get on the ground as quickly as possible.
5: I'm Phil Martino.
24: 680 News Time, 10:05. Downsview residents will have to suffer through another summer of booming bass coming from Rogers Stadium, but the City of Toronto is hoping to put an end to it by having the concert promoter pay to fix the problem. More from 680's Momin Qureshi.
15: Rogers Stadium's first year had some
3: some big acts, but also some big problems, including many noise complaints from residents. Last month, before its second season began, I asked Live Nation Canada CEO Wayne Zaronic about the issues. He said additional noise mitigation measures were put in place.
4: You learn a lot, you adjust.
3: But Councillor James Pasternak, who represents the area, says the problems persist. And while he says Rogers Stadium is a great tourist attraction, the issues need to be fixed.
10: One of the things we are going to look at now are capital changes to the stadium itself to help to contain the noise.
11: Who pays for that?
10: Well, we'd like Live Nation to pay for it.
3: But any changes likely won't come until next year. In a statement, Live Nation says Rogers Stadium operates under strict sound regulations, but they're committed to working in collaboration with the city. Rogers is the parent company of this radio station. At City Hall, I'm Omen Qureshi.
13: The city is now taking the first steps towards honoring fallen Toronto Police Constable Mark Pinizzotto. City Council voting in favor of beginning the process of engaging with Pinizzotto's family and the Toronto Police Association to identify a piece of city property in honor of Pinizzotto. A report is expected back by the end of this year. Pinizzotto was killed in the line of duty 2 weeks ago.
24: 680 News Time, 10:06. Six matches are on the docket at the World Cup. Four are in the books, and two are happening now, closing out the night. With more, here's 680's Randolph Fairbairn live at the Sports Center. Randolph.
14: Thanks, Brendan. Yep, in Group E, it started with two matches. Ivory Coast defeated Curaçao 2-0, while Ecuador upset Germany 2-1. With both those wins, they move on to the knockout stage. Germany also qualified from the group. Two more matches wrapped up in Group F. The Netherlands beat Tunisia 3-1. Japan drew 1-1 with Sweden. Netherlands, Japan, and Sweden all advancing to the knockout stage. That leaves two more matches that are just getting underway. The USA, who's already through, meeting Turkey, who have been eliminated. And then Australia faces Paraguay, with both teams looking to clinch spots in the knockout stage. From the Sports Center, I'm Randolph Fairbairn.
13: 680 News Time, 10:07. Doug Ford's sagging poll numbers have many wondering if he can hold on as the leader of the province. 680's Richard Southern talks to an expert.
15: The premier, who's about to mark 8 years in office, is facing some of the worst polling numbers he's seen, though he pushed back against them this week.
16: I'm not Kathleen Wynne, and I'm sure the heck not Justin Trudeau.
15: But pollster David Valentin with Liaison Strategy says the numbers are real.
26: Who wants to admit that they're unpopular? And who wants to think that they're unpopular?
15: Though he does say there is room and time for the premier to right the ship.
26: I think he can. We've seen bad polling numbers for the premier before.
15: But facing headwinds from things like OSAP changes and the purchase and sale of that private jet, Valentin suggests the premier needs a reset.
26: I think what he has to show is that he is actively working for the little guy. And when he is not seen to be doing that is when he runs into trouble.
15: Matt Spoke with Project Ontario suggests there might be troubling writing on the wall.
27: When you have a hard time pulling supporters out to events, including your convention or your annual barbecue, you have to start asking questions.
15: Richard Southern, Queen's Park.
24: 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It was anything but a typical drive north for motorists after a bull managed to escape from a trailer running through oncoming traffic along the northbound 400. OPP officers chased the bull for hours south of Innisfil Beach Road. That led to plenty of calls to the 680 newsroom.
28: The animal has been transported in a animal-carrying trailer. And for some reason, it got out. It probably busted the door, but...
29: We were stopped and the bull walked in front of our car, and there's a police on a motorcycle weaving in and out of the traffic just trying to get the bull off to the side. And there's a guy from the stock car with a red flag that's trying to get to the place where the bull is.
24: Police managed to chase the animal into a nearby field away from the highway. Coming up in 30 seconds, a look at your gas price update. 680 News Time, it's 10:09.
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24: 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Enpro predicts the price will drop 3 cents at midnight to $1.579 a liter at most GTA stations. Traffic and weather together is next. 680 News Time, 10:10.
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24: 680 News Time, 10:11, time for Rogers Xfinity Internet, traffic and weather together on the ones. 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
2: This report brought to you by Dynamic. So we are starting to see that construction come on in. If you're traveling eastbound on Rutherford, the ramp to the North 400 is closed. North of Highway 88, left lane blocked off. Same thing up at ESSA. And then at Dunlop, it's going to be the right lane taken out. Southbound 400 on Highway 89, two left lanes are blocked. The ramps to and from Rutherford are closed. And then at Major McKenzie, they've blocked the right lane. Westbound side of the 401 at Morningside in the Express, it looks like that tractor-trailer fire cleanup has finally cleared away, so some good news there. The ramp to get off at Victoria Park, though, still has the right lane blocked with a stalled vehicle. And it looks like we have a new problem as you're approaching Dixie in the Express. The left lane is now shut down due to a crash, so it's going to slow you down just a bit on the approach. If you're traveling on the eastbound side of the 401, approaching here Ontario in the Express, two right lanes blocked with construction. It's still slow from Mavis in those Express lanes. The Bayview ramps to get to the East 401 are closed, as well as the ramp to get off at Bayview. The ramps to and from Leslie are now shut down. Out at Warden, the transfer into the Collectors is closed. The Northbound Kennedy and both the McCowan ramps to the highway also currently shut down. If you're headed west on the QEW, the ramp to get off at Walker's Line now seeing the right lane blocked off with a stalled vehicle. Southbound on the 410, just south of Sandalwood Parkway, the right lane is shut down for some construction. This has been causing some delays within the area. While other money managers follow the beat of the market, Dynamic acts because your money can't grow if it doesn't move. 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With your forecast now, here is Rob Haswell.
7: Clearing up overnight tonight, dipping to 15, should be up around 24 on Friday with a little bit more humidity in the air, and that'll make things feel a little warmer. Humidex hits around 29. We should warm up, and we look very good into the weekend. I'll have that forecast for you in less than 10. Again, tonight, clearing up, overnight low near 15.
24: 17 degrees right now with a partly cloudy sky. 680 News Time, 10:13. Pride festivities are in full swing this weekend with road closures set to go in effect in downtown Toronto over the next few days. The annual Pride Parade returns Sunday afternoon, starting at Church and Bloor Street East and ending in Nathan Phillips Square. Road closures start coming into effect as early as 8 a.m. and will last until around 8 p.m. The Trans March takes place Friday night, followed by the Dyke March on Saturday afternoon. Road closures for those will also affect parts of the downtown core. The village is also hosting a street fair all weekend. The car-free zone along Church Street is expanding for that, now stretching from Hayden to Dundas Streets between Friday morning and Monday morning. Coming up in 60 seconds, your top stories and sports. 680 News Time, 10:14.
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24: 17 degrees right now at Pearson Airport. Partly cloudy sky. Good evening. I'm Brendan Lang. Here are the top stories we're tracking this hour. An industrial accident in North York has left one man dead after he fell from the escalator inside of the Empress Walk shopping center this afternoon. The escalator where the man fell from stretches two stories over the mall. It is not clear yet whether the man was working when he fell. The death toll is currently sitting at 188 in Venezuela after two massive earthquakes reaching over a magnitude of 7 in the country. The number is likely to grow rapidly as crews continue to search for missing people possibly buried beneath the fallen buildings. And a victim has serious, possibly life-threatening injuries after a stabbing this evening in the area of Dundas and Runnymede. It happened around 8:45 and the victim was rushed to hospital. There is no word yet on possible suspects. And coming up after sports, a controversial detention center in Florida is shutting down. And it is now time for sports. And from Sportsnet 590 The Fan, here's Randolph Fairbairn.
14: Thanks, Brendan. At the World Cup, six matches on the docket with four in the books. It started with Ivory Coast punching their ticket to the knockout stage with a 2-0 win over Curaçao. Germany allow a second Ecuador goal in the 77th minute for a 2-1 Ecuador win. They advance to the knockout stage along with Germany. Two more matches wrapped up in Group F. The Netherlands beat Tunisia 3-1. Japan drew 1-1 with Sweden. Netherlands, Japan, and Sweden all advance to the knockout stage. Just getting going in Group D, the U.S. meeting Turkey. Paraguay facing Australia. The Blue Jays opened their series with the Texas Rangers at Rogers Center. They fell behind 6-0, mounted a comeback, but it fell short. Rangers win it 6-5. You can watch tomorrow's game at 7:07 on Sportsnet 1. The Tempo met the LA Sparks at Coca-Cola Coliseum. Tempo rolled to a 125-97 win. Marina Mabry scoring 53 points for the Tempo to tie the NBA single game record held by two others. One game on the schedule in the CFL, the Edmonton Elks taking on the Blue Bombers in Winnipeg, 17-7 Edmonton at halftime. According to Sportsnet's Elliot Friedman, multiple sources saying the Seattle Kraken were given permission by the Dallas Stars to talk to Jason Robertson and offered him approximately $15 million a year on an 8-year deal, but the offer is being declined. Sports at 15 and 45 past every hour or anytime at sportsnet.ca.
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24: 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Prime Minister Mark Carney says he spoke with U.S. President Donald Trump about efforts to protect the Arctic ahead of their attendance at the NATO summit in Turkey next month. Carney says Trump called him yesterday for a long discussion.
8: We're building out our infrastructure in the Arctic, assuming full sovereignty in all senses of the word in the Arctic, and very importantly, working with other NATO allies in a more detailed cooperation is one of the things I raised yesterday. So with the Nordics, with the UK, with France, with Germany, in terms of the overall Arctic security.
24: Carney held a wide-ranging news conference in Ottawa today to mark last week's end to the parliamentary sitting. 680 News Time 10:19. Could the accused UnitedHealthcare CEO killer be ready to plead guilty? Sources familiar with the talks tell ABC News that defense attorneys for Luigi Mangione and federal prosecutors have been discussing a possible plea deal ahead of a hearing next Monday.
9: Sources tell ABC News attorneys for Luigi Mangione and federal prosecutors had been in talks for a possible plea deal in which Mangione would admit to killing UnitedHealthcare CEO Brian Thompson. It's not clear how far they got, but we're told the negotiations have now stopped. Mangione has pleaded not guilty to stalking and murdering Thompson in December 2024. He could still change his plea before, even during trial. Mangione's lawyer declined to comment, but she did accuse prosecutors of trying to manipulate public opinion and violate Mangione's rights to a fair trial.
24: The 28-year-old, who is also being prosecuted in state court, has pleaded not guilty to all charges. A look at the roads and the

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3: This report is brought to you by Ecotech Windows and Doors. So right now, if you're traveling on the westbound 401, we have this crash approaching Dixie in the Express. It's blocking multiple lanes now. Looks like a couple of those left lanes, maybe just a single lane getting through, causing a bit of a backup now from about the 427, seeing quite a few emergency crews on scene. So expect heavy delays at the moment as you pass through this area in the Express. The collector seems to be moving well and up to speed. On the eastbound 401 approaching here Ontario on the Express, those two right lanes are still shut down with construction. So that is going to be causing a delay from about Mavis in the Express. The ramps to and from both Bayview and Leslie are closed. The northbound Kennedy ramp to the highway shut down, as well as the McCowan ramps. Northbound on the 404, the ramp to Bloomington shut down with construction. This is going to be the same thing here on the southbound side of the 404. The ramp to Bloomington is a no-go. South 400 ramps to and from Rutherford closed. Northbound 400 ramp to Bass Pro Mills has been shut down. The eastbound Rutherford ramp to get to the North 400 is closed off. Westbound QEW, the ramp to get off at Walker's Line, seeing the right lane blocked with a stalled vehicle. Eastbound on the 403, they've closed off the ramps to and from Winston Churchill. And then on the southbound 410, you cannot get onto the highway using the Sandalwood Parkway ramps. 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Now with the forecast, Rob Haswell.
4: Showers and thunderstorms ending overnight tonight. We get some mostly cloudy conditions Friday, a little sticky, high of 24, feeling like 29. Mix of sun and clouds Saturday, high of 26, up to 28 on Sunday with a mix of sun and cloud. And then all the way to 30 on a bit of a sticky Monday with rain back in the forecast by Monday night. Again, tonight, our overnight low, 15 degrees.
5: Right now, we have temperatures sitting at 17 degrees with a partly cloudy sky. Still to come at 10:30, the latest on a man who fell to his death from the escalator inside of the Empress Walk Shopping Center in North York this afternoon. 680 News Time, it's 10:24.
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5: 680 News Time, 1024. The controversial Florida Immigration Detention Center, known as Alligator Alcatraz, is shutting down following a year of lawsuits and complaints, ABC's Chuck Sievertson reports.
9: Florida Governor Ron DeSantis.
10: I don't think you would see us doing this again. This was temporary. This was an emergency measure.
9: At a Thursday news conference, he said federal Homeland Security did not have resources.
10: The funding they got last summer had not passed yet, and they were in a situation where they could not keep these people. They didn't know what to do with them. They didn't have the space.
9: Lawsuits alleged environmental violations, inhumane conditions for detainees, no working bathrooms, insects, and inedible food.
5: Advocates for immigrants say the closure does nothing to stop the harm to people who continue to spend months in custody as their families suffer. 680 News Time, 1025. Conservative leader Pierre Poilievre says he does not support reopening embassies with Iran. He cited transnational repression and the destruction of an aircraft with scores of Canadians aboard in early 2020.
11: This is a terrorist regime that has killed our people, and they have never, ever been held accountable for the murder of 55 Canadian citizens and 30 permanent residents. And they are continually operating on

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1: This week, a diaspora group called the Iranian Justice Collective said it had heard the Karni government intends to restore diplomatic relations with Iran and reopen the embassies in Tehran and Ottawa. Your Mark Admitted is coming up next, 680 News Time, 1026.
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1: Time now for the Dynamic Market Minute. Bay Street snapped a losing streak. The TSX finished the Thursday trade up 114 points to 34,850. And with more on how Wall Street fared today, here's Bloomberg.
8: Shares in Bayer soared as much as 20% today after the Supreme Court shielded the company from tens of thousands of lawsuits, which could have meant more than $10 billion in payouts based on claims that its Roundup weed killer should have been labeled as a cancer risk. In a 7-2 vote, the High Court said consumers can't sue Bayer for the absence of a cancer warning because federal regulators already decided a warning wasn't necessary. Novo Nordisk says twice as many Medicare recipients would rather take a weight loss pill over a shot. Novo's Wegovy pill has had the best U.S. launch of any obesity medicine so far and is a linchpin of the company's effort to win back share from rival Eli Lilly. Many seniors are on multiple other medications, and most of them are also pills. Medicare will begin covering weight loss drugs for obesity as a standalone disease starting July 1st. Stocks closed mixed on Wall Street today. The Dow gained 72 points. The Nasdaq lost 118. The S&P closed down a fraction. Erica Herskowitz, Bloomberg Radio.
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1: Right now in downtown Toronto, temperatures sitting at 17 degrees with mostly cloudy skies. Could see some light rain as we move into the overnight hours, but just mostly cloudy skies. 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
12: Good evening. It's Thursday, June 25th. I'm Christine Ritchie.
1: And in for Mitch Burke, I'm Brandon Lang. Here's what's making news right now.
12: Toronto police say a man fell to his death from a stories high escalator at North Empress Shopping Center in North York this afternoon.
1: A stabbing in the city's Junction neighborhood leaves a victim with possible life-threatening injuries.
12: The death toll is rising after two powerful earthquakes hit Venezuela Wednesday night. Prime Minister Mark Carney says help is on the way from Canada. We have the latest developments straight ahead. More pedestrian-only streets could be coming to a neighborhood near you after Toronto City Council agrees to explore other areas.
13: Six matches are on the World Cup docket with four in the books and two still to go later.
0: and the Jays are opening their series with the Rangers at Rogers Center. Sports at 15.
1: 680 News Time, 1031.
12: Time for Rogers Xfinity, internet traffic and weather together on the ones. Here's Lisa Amaral.
6: This report is brought to you by Don Valley North Toyota. So on the westbound 401, we're still following this crash as you're approaching Dixie in the Express. It looks like a single lane is getting through right now due to this collision, seeing quite a few emergency crews on scene. It's causing a backup now from just west of the 427. In those express lanes, the collectors seem to be moving well and up to speed. Further west, as you're approaching Highway 6 South, two left lanes blocked with construction. This is causing a pretty big backup from just west of Guelph Line. Eastbound 401 approaching here, Ontario, in the Express. We still have two right lanes blocked with construction. It's still slowing you down from Mavis in the Express. I'm also going to see minor delays from Dixon to the 400 in both the Express and Collectors. The ramps to and from Bayview and Leslie are shut down. Out at Warden, the transfer to the Collectors is closed. The northbound Kennedy ramp to the highway, a no-go, as well as those McCowan ramps. Northbound on the 400, the ramp to Bass Pro Mills is closed, as well as the eastbound Rutherford ramp to get to the north 400. Southbound side of the 400, the ramps to and from Rutherford also closed here. Some good news on the westbound QEW, no longer seeing that stalled vehicle on the ramp to Walker's Line. And then if you're headed south on the 410, the Sandalwood Parkway ramp to get to the highway, they're closed off, as well as the ramp to get off at Beauverde. 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Now with the forecast, Rob Haswell.
13: Any remaining showers and thunderstorms end overnight. Tonight we should dry up under mostly cloudy skies for Friday. A little humid, though. High of 24 with a humidex of 29. Overnight tonight, our low 15 degrees.
1: Right now, at Pearson Airport, temperatures sitting at 17 degrees with mostly cloudy skies. 680 News Time, 1033.
12: A man has died after falling from an escalator at a North York shopping mall. Well, on the job. It happened at around 5 this afternoon at Empress Walk Shopping Center on Yonge Street. The three-story mall is known for the massive escalator that runs from the first floor up to the third, running unsupported over an atrium. It's there that police say the man fell to his death.
1: The concourse level below is currently an active work site. It's not yet known if the man was doing work there or on the escalator itself. The mall was evacuated and closed following the incident. The Ministry of Labor is now investigating.
12: A man is in hospital with serious injuries tonight following a stabbing in the West End. Police say it happened just before 9 near Dundas and Runnymede. Officers say they found the victim at the scene. His exact age has not yet been released. No arrests have been made and investigators do not yet have any suspect description. The circumstances leading up to the stabbing remain unclear.
1: 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Search and rescue crews in Venezuela are combing through the rubble this hour after two powerful earthquakes hit near the capital within seconds of each other last night. Dozens of buildings, including apartment towers, collapsed into rubble. So far, 188 people have been reported killed and more than 1,000 injured, but those numbers are expected to climb. As 680's Phil Martino reports, Canada is providing $5 million in humanitarian aid to support emergency relief efforts.
14: A desperate search is on for survivors believed to be trapped under the rubble after the 7.2 and 7.5 magnitude earthquakes rocked Venezuela Wednesday night. Tommaso de la Longa with the International Federation of the Red Cross tells ABC they're in the assessment stage.
15: Streets are full of debris. The airport of Caracas has been impacted.
14: Prime Minister Mark Carney says Canada is preparing humanitarian assistance to support Venezuelans in the days and weeks ahead. Stephanie Christensen is with international disaster relief charity Shelter Box Canada. She says they too have launched a response.
16: Typically in this sort of response, we see the needs for tents, solar lights. We know power is down. Water filters is going to be really important.
14: Help is also on the way from the U.S., France, and Brazil. I'm Phil Martino.
12: You're listening to All News Radio. It's 10:35. The pedestrian-only stretch on Church Street could soon be seen in other parts of the city. Today, City Council voting 16-6 in favor of creating a pedestrian streets program. Councillor Josh Matlow says pedestrian streets are commonplace around the world and should be here as well.
17: They've got to be done well. You need to consider things like access for first responders, access for delivery trucks, and reasonable ways to get around around them. But if you do it and you do it well, we don't need to be jealous of cities around the world. We can bring it home here to Toronto. We can have places that are vibrant, animated, and safe to go for a walk, go to cafes, go to restaurants.
12: Mayor Chow says she's in favor of creating more pedestrian streets, but it works best if the local community asks for it.
1: 680 News Time, 10:36. If you live in the Downsview area, you can likely tell your friends every concert that is played at Rogers Stadium. Not because you bought tickets, but because you can hear the music booming into your backyard. And now the city of Toronto is trying to do something about it, going so far as to demand Live Nation pay for a sound study and improvements. 680's Momin Qureshi has more from City Hall.
18: Before this summer's concert season began, I asked Live Nation Canada President Wayne Zoronic if any changes had been made to address some of the local residents' noise complaints.
19: We've instituted additional noise mitigation measures.
18: But it seems it's not enough, because local councillor James Pasternak says while the stadium is a great tourist attraction, the problem persists. So he wants the city to bring in an acoustic consultant.
20: Got to get someone in there by the middle of September when the concerts end, so they can see a concert in process, do some sound studies, and then report back with a plan to make capital improvements.
18: But residents will have to live with the sound this summer, because he says the changes likely won't come until next year. He also wants Live Nation to pay for the changes. In a statement, Live Nation saying Rogers Stadium operates under strict sound regulations, but they're committed to being a responsible neighbor and working with the city. Rogers is the parent company of this radio station. At City Hall, I'm Omen Qureshi.
12: It's finally here. Yes, thousands of GTA kids ditched the books and ran out of classrooms into the summer of 2026. But come the fall, when they return, uncertainty looms over what provincial government cuts will do to their education. City's Mark McAllister reports.
21: The TDSB, under provincial supervision and new leadership announced by the Ford government, has announced that staffing levels will likely be reduced by hundreds based on student enrollment. Cuts to programs, including some involving special education, will be taking place in an effort to reduce a $25 million deficit.
22: There are some concerns about next year with regard to cuts, to programs, to staff. What do you tell parents that are concerned about this?
23: And I understand that. And today is about a celebration about the school year. I do think that, you know, the school will still look a lot, it will look the same. There'll still be teachers in classrooms, programs taking place.
21: While parents like Omar look for more to be invested in the kids.
24: We need money in the board to support all the great things. Like, these kids are our future. How can you cut education? These kids are going to make Ontario great.
12: Also starting in September, big changes to the way high school students are graded. Up to 25% of a given mark will depend on how well they do on their final exam. And attendance will be a direct factor as well, as the ministry tries to reel in chronic absenteeism.
1: A small plane carrying three people fighting wildfires in the Northwest Territories has crashed. The RCMP say the plane went down last night about 50 kilometers from Fort Simpson. West of Yellowknife, emergency crews reached the site of the crash in the early morning hours and did not locate any survivors. They are now assisting in recovering the bodies.
12: In 30 seconds, we'll check on your gas prices.
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12: 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Time for Rogers Xfinity, internet traffic and weather together on the ones. 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
6: This report is brought to you by Mr. Lube East. So if you're traveling on the westbound 401, we still have this problem approaching Dixie in the Express. Looks like a single lane remains getting through here due to a crash. Still seeing quite a few emergency crews on scene. So right now it's causing a backup from just west of the 427 in those express lanes. Eastbound side of the 401 approaching here Ontario in the Express, it's two right lanes taken out with construction. This one's still causing a delay from Mavis in the Express. The ramps to and from Bayview and Leslie remain closed off. Out at Warden, the transfer to the collectors is shut down. The northbound Kennedy ramp to the east 401 is closed, but some good news, they've just reopened those McCowan ramps to get to the east 401. If you're traveling eastbound on the 403, the ramps to and from Winston Churchill are closed. Just east of Erin Mills, they've shut down the HOV for some road work. South on the 410, just south of Sandalwood Parkway, the right lane is blocked off. The Sandalwood Parkway ramps to the south 410 is shut down, as well as the ramp to get off at Beauverde. And then northbound on the DVP, seeing a minor delay between Dundas and Bloor. Keep in mind on the north 404, on both sides rather, on the north and south 404, the ramps to get off at Bloomington are closed. Get your car summer ready. 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
13: Drying up and staying that way as we go through the overnight tonight into our Friday. Should get to a low of 15, then bounce back to a high of 24 Friday. But the humidity will be fairly high on Friday, and that'll make for a humidex of around 29. Does get a little warmer this weekend. We'll dig into that with the extended forecast in less than 10 minutes. Overnight tonight, low near 15.
12: And right now in downtown Toronto, we're sitting at 19 degrees with a mostly cloudy sky. Coming up next, your headlines and sports, 680 News Time, 10:43.
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12: It's 17 degrees, feeling like 21 and mostly cloudy. Good evening, I'm Christine Ritchie. Here are the top stories this hour. Toronto police say a man has died in an industrial accident after he fell from a two-story high escalator at the Empress Walk Shopping Center in North York. It happened just after 5 this afternoon. The shopping plaza was evacuated and the Ministry of Labor is now investigating. A stabbing in the city's Funk Junction neighborhood leaves a man with serious stab wounds. Police say it happened near Dundas and Runnymede at around 8:45 this evening. No word yet on suspects. And dogs and rescue crews are moving through the rubble of dozens of crumbled buildings after two powerful earthquakes slammed near Venezuela's capital last night. So far, the death toll stands at 235, while at least 4,300 people have been injured. 680 News Time, 10:45. Now time for sports from Sportsnet 590 The Fan. Here's Randolph Fairbairn.
10: Christine, at the World Cup, 6 matches on the schedule, 4 are in the books. It started with Ivory Coast beating Curaçao 2-0. Germany allowed two second half goals to fall to Ecuador 2-1. Germany, though, Ivory Coast and Ecuador all advanced to the knockout stage. Two Group F matches, Japan faced Sweden. That ended at 1-1, while Tunisia met Netherlands 3-1. Netherlands, Japan, Netherlands, and Sweden all advanced to the knockout stage. To close things out, two games in Group D, the USA trails Turkey 2-1. Paraguay facing Australia, they are scoreless. Both of those are approaching halftime. The Blue Jays opened their series with the Texas Rangers at Rogers Center. They fell behind 6-0. They did mount a comeback, but not enough. It fell short. Rangers win it 6-5. Game 2 goes tomorrow at 7:07. You can see it on Sportsnet 1. Elsewhere, the Rays met the Royals. Tampa wins at 13-2. Yankees took on the Red Sox. Boston wins that one 6-3. The Tempo met the LA Sparks at Coca-Cola Coliseum. They roll to a 125-97 win. Marina Mabry scores 53 points for the Tempo to tie two others for the most single point game, highest single point game in the WNBA. One game on the schedule in the CFL, the Elks taking on the Blue Bombers in Winnipeg. They're in the third quarter. Edmonton leads it 17-8. Sports at 15 and 45 past every hour or anytime at sportsnet.ca.
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12: Environment Canada has issued a severe thunderstorm warning for parts of the West GTA, including Halton Hills. There's currently a storm moving through that area that forecasters say is capable of producing strong wind gusts, loony to ping pong ball sized hail, and very heavy rain. There are some showers surrounding that storm that could be winding its way into the GTA shortly. 680 News Time at 10:48. Doug Ford continues to protest against his plunging polling numbers. Meantime, it's hard to tell whether voters are tired of his antics or just fed up with him, or could it just be time playing against Ford? 680's Richard Southern takes a look.
16: It's a combination of not just poor polling, but the fact that the premier is about to mark 8 years in office. It's a recipe that's led to trouble for other leaders. David Valentin, a leading pollster with Liaison Strategies, suggests the premier may be able to right the ship, though it won't be easy.
17: He's turned the ship around before. I will say, the longer the government goes, the harder and harder it will be to turn around. All governments, after they've been in power for a long time, you know, the aging really does take place quite rapidly at the end.
16: Ford this week pushed back against the numbers, which have him at just a 21% popularity rating.
18: I'm not Kathleen Wynne, and I'm sure the heck not Justin Trudeau.
16: But Matt Spoke of Project Ontario says if things stay where they are, Ford could be facing a Trudeau-like moment.
19: If you let negative polling stack up, you're going to start hearing whispers turning into screams, and there's going to be more and more pressure like we saw federally when Justin Trudeau finally stepped down.
16: Richard Southern, Queen's Park.
12: As the U.S. and Iran continue to work towards a permanent peace deal, a U.N. maritime agency has hit pause on evacuating stranded vessels through the contested Strait of Hormuz.
20: The plan was to move stranded vessels out of the Persian Gulf through the strait, and several tankers did go through. But that's now on hold after the British military says a projectile hit a vessel off Oman's coast. It's unclear who fired on the ship. The report came hours after Iran warned vessels to stop using the route without its permission. The alternate passage would relieve pressure on the global economy and remove Tehran's main source of leverage in peace talks. While visiting the Gulf, Secretary of State Marco Rubio said the U.S. is committed to ensuring vessels can use the new route.
1: If that stops, then we're going to have a problem.
20: Sagar Magani, Washington.
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21: 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Internet traffic and weather together on the ones. 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
27: 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So if you're traveling northbound on the DVP, it looks like there is some construction near Dundas. The right lane has been taken out, so that's what's been causing the delays throughout that area. It's also going to be slow as you're approaching Eglinton up towards about York Mills. On the westbound 401, we still have this problem approaching Dixie and the Express. Looks like it's just a single lane passing through due to a crash, so that's still causing delays from just west of the 427 in those Express lanes. Now, as you're approaching Highway 6 South, two left lanes taken out with some road work. That's going to slow you down from just west of Guelph Line. Eastbound 401 approaching here Ontario in the Express, two right lanes blocked with construction. It's still slow from Mavis in the Express. Yonge and the Collectors, two right lanes are taken out. The ramps to and from Bayview and Leslie are closed. Out at Warden in the Collectors, I'm seeing two left lanes blocked with road work. That's going to slow you down approaching Warden in those collector lanes. The northbound Kennedy ramp to get to the eastbound 401 is also closed. And then out at Markham Road in the Collectors, two right lanes are now shut down. So that's slowing things down from approaching McCowan in the collector lanes. Southbound on the 400 at Highway 89, two left lanes are blocked. The ramps to and from Rutherford are closed off. Northbound 400, the ramp to Bass Pro Mills, a no-go. Eastbound on Rutherford, the ramp to get to the highway is shut down, as well as the ramp to get off at Langstaff. With a Subaru, you get more standard features than you'd expect and great lease and finance offers you won't want to miss. 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With your forecast now, meteorologist Rob Haswell.
13: Any remaining showers and thunderstorms will dry up overnight tonight. Mostly cloudy heading into our Friday. A little humid. High of 24, but it'll feel closer to 30 at times. Mix of sun and cloud to kick off the weekend on Saturday with a high of 26. Mild low of around 17. Mix of sun and cloud again on Sunday with a high of 28, and then a mix of sun and cloud and even stickier on Monday with a high of 30. Showers back in the forecast by Monday night. Again, for tonight, drying up, overnight low near 15.
21: Right now, 17 degrees, feeling like 21 with a partly cloudy sky.
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21: 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We're learning more about a phone call between Prime Minister Mark Carney and U.S. President Donald Trump. Carney gave the details this afternoon during a news conference in Ottawa, calling the conversation constructive.
36: The president called me yesterday. We had a long discussion with him and at times some of his senior officials, Secretary Hegseth and his Commander-in-Chief, on a range of issues, some related to NATO, some related to the situation in Iran, and the broader Middle East.
21: The U.S. has claimed in the past that Canada has been a freeloader in NATO. The Prime Minister says the country is pulling its weight. Deliberations will continue tomorrow morning in the arson trial of the 30-year-old who's accused of setting the fire that would become the most destructive in Los Angeles history.
0: The jurors actually sent that note over saying, quote, there is nothing the court can do to help in deliberation, adding that, unfortunately, we cannot come to a unanimous verdict. So the jury deliberating already for 2 days, and they are deadlocked on a verdict for 30-year-old Jonathan Rinderknecht, who was accused of setting what eventually became known as the Palisades Fire, which killed 12 people, destroyed more than 6,800 homes and businesses, and burned more than 37 square miles.
21: And that was ABC's Melissa Adden reporting. Coming up next, your Market Minute.
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21: 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Time now for the Dynamic Market Minute. Bay Street snapped a losing streak. The TSX finished the Thursday trade up 114 points to 34,850. And with more on how Wall Street fared today, here's Bloomberg.
5: Fresh economic data show that collectively we spent more last month, in part because we paid more for what we bought. The Commerce Department says U.S. personal spending increased 0.7% in May, but it also says inflation increased 0.4% or 4.1% year over year. Despite the recent U.S.-Iran peace talks sending oil prices tumbling, economists expect the cost of an array of products to continue rising as the initial energy shock works its way through supply chains. Meanwhile, Toyota has a shot at taking the U.S. sales crown from GM due to growing demand for its hybrid cars. According to a forecast from Cox Automotive, Toyota could become the number one auto seller in America this year if consumers continue to flock to hybrids. It has an advantage. Toyota offers hybrids on more than 20 models in its American lineup. GM only has the electrified Corvette. It was a mixed day on Wall Street. The Dow added 72 points. The Nasdaq fell 118. The S&P lost a fraction. Erica Herskowitz, Bloomberg Radio.
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10: Good evening. It's Thursday, June 25th. And for Mitch Burke, I'm Brendan Lang.
21: And I'm Christine Ritchie. Here's what's making news this hour.
10: A man has died after an industrial accident this afternoon in North York at the Empress Walk Shopping Center after falling from the escalator.
21: A man has serious injuries after he was stabbed this evening in the city's West End. No suspect details have been released.
1: Search and rescue efforts continue in Venezuela after two powerful earthquakes left a trail of destruction. Countries like Canada and the U.S. are stepping up to help as the death toll continues to rise.
10: And the city is looking at more pedestrian-only streets after the success in shutting down a portion of Church Street to drivers.
11: Two matches are closing out day 15 at the World Cup, and the Blue Jays were looking to end their two-game losing streak when they opened their series with the Rangers. Sports at 15.
21: 680 News Time, 1101.
10: Now time for Rogers Xfinity Internet. Traffic and weather together on the ones. Good evening, Ben Howes.
12: Good evening, Brendan. 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All right, well, we've got a few problems out there on your major routes that you'll want to be aware of. I'll start with the heaviest one on the westbound 401 approaching Dixie in the Express. It's down to a single lane due to a collision. That is causing a backup from west of the 427 in the Express. Continuing west on the 401 approaching Highway 6 South, you're going to find two left lanes blocked off for construction. That is also causing a delay through that stretch. Moving over to the eastbound side of the 401, approaching here, Ontario in the Express, two right lanes are blocked off for construction. That's causing a backup from Mavis in the Express. Then at Warden in the Collectors, two left lanes are blocked off as well. That is causing delays from approaching Warden in the Collectors. And at Markham Road in the Collectors, two right lanes have been blocked off for construction as well. That's also causing a slow drive through that stretch. Moving over to the northbound 400, north of Highway 88, two left lanes have been blocked off for construction. You're seeing a bit of a slowdown through there. It's a slow drive on the northbound DVP approaching Eglinton to approaching York Mills. That appears to be just volume, no stalled vehicles or collisions going on through that stretch. On the southbound side of the DVP, the ramp to Richmond has been closed off. That is due to construction. And then on the Toronto-bound QEW at Skyway, a left lane is blocked for a stalled vehicle. And then on Highway 7, we had a traffic spotter call in to report two stalled vehicles. The first was just west of Young, a right lane was blocked, and then approaching Center Street, which is just past Dufferin, a right lane had been blocked as well, both due to stalled vehicles. 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Your next report's coming up in less than 10 minutes. And now with the forecast, here is meteorologist Rob Haswell.
13: Our risk of showers and thunderstorms ends as we go through the overnight tonight. We get a little more humid for our Friday under mostly cloudy conditions. High of 24 will feel more like 29. Overnight tonight, we should dip to a low of 15.
21: Right now, we're sitting at 17 degrees, feeling like 21 with a partly cloudy sky. 680 News Time, 1103.
10: The Ministry of Labor is now investigating the death of a man who fell from the escalator that spans two stories over a North York shopping mall. Police say it happened at the Empress Walk Center on Yonge Street, north of Sheppard, around 5 this afternoon. The mall was then shut down for the night.
21: The escalator is the longest of its kind in the entire city. The space beneath it is currently an active work site. It's not yet known if the man was working on the escalator when he fell.
10: A stabbing has left a man seriously injured near the Junction neighborhood. Officers responded to the Dundas and Runnymede area around 8:45 tonight. Paramedics say the victim was rushed to hospital with serious, possibly life-threatening injuries. No word yet on suspects.
21: You're listening to All News Radio. It's 11:04. Tragedy has struck Venezuela after two large earthquakes measuring more than 7 magnitude hit the region. According to officials, the death toll is currently at 235, but is still rising. Now dogs are being used by rescuers to search for survivors who could be buried underneath collapsed buildings. 680's Phil Martino has more.
1: The two powerful earthquakes that hit Venezuela seconds apart have left a trail of destruction. Rescue teams are scrambling to find survivors under collapsed buildings. This spokesperson for the International Federation of the Red Cross tells ABC his teams in Venezuela have also been hit.
14: Talking a couple of hours ago with them who lost their homes, their families don't have any more a home.
1: World leaders are reacting quickly. Prime Minister Mark Carney says Canada will help.
36: It's a obviously fast developing tragedy. The two earthquakes, over hundreds of people dying. We are moving to provide humanitarian aid.
1: The 7.2 and 7.5 magnitude earthquakes were among the strongest in Venezuela in more than 100 years. I'm Phil Martino.
10: 680 News Time, 11:05. It has been an issue since Rogers Stadium opened about a year ago, and the noise is still being heard by nearby residents now with the stadium into its second season. This continued issue has made council want Live Nation to help turn down the volume. 680's Momin Qureshi reports.
15: Before this summer's concert season began, I asked Live Nation Canada President Wayne Zoronic if any changes had been made to address some of the local residents' noise complaints.
16: We've instituted additional noise mitigation measures.
15: But it seems it's not enough, because local councillor James Pasternak says while the stadium is a great tourist attraction, the problem persists. So he wants the city to bring in an acoustic consultant.
17: Got to get someone in there by the middle of September when the concerts end so they can see a concert in process, do some sound studies, and then report back with a plan to make capital improvements.
15: But residents will have to live with the sound this summer, because he says the changes likely won't come until next year. He also wants Live Nation to pay for the changes. In a statement, Live Nation saying Rogers Stadium operates under strict sound regulations, but they're committed to being a responsible neighbor and working with the city. Rogers is the parent company of this radio station. At City Hall, I'm Omen Qureshi.
1: Pedestrian-only streets like the stretch currently on Church Street could soon become more commonplace across Toronto. City Council voting 16-6 today in favor of creating a pedestrian streets program. Councillor Josh Matlow says if it's done well, it could be a big success.
18: Doing pedestrian streets in a way that's thoughtful, that's intelligent, that's creating a program to ensure that where there are communities and BIAs that want them, that we can support a program that is cost-effective, safe, accessible, in places where people want to go.
1: Mayor Olivia Chow says she will always consider implementing a pedestrian street if a local community asks for it.
10: 680 News Time, 11:07. There's still lots to be decided when it comes to the FIFA World Cup as we move into the last few days of group play action. Four matches are in the books, and two more are happening now. 680's Randolph Fairbairn is following the games on day 15. Randolph.
19: Thanks, Brendan. In Group F, it started things off. Group E, Ivory Coast defeated Curacao 2-0, while Ecuador upset Germany 2-1. With both those wins, they move on to the knockout stage. Germany has also qualified from the group. Two more matches wrapped up in Group F. The Netherlands beat Tunisia 3-1. Japan drew 1-1 with Sweden. Netherlands, Japan, and Sweden all advanced to the knockout stage. Two more matches are underway. It's in Group D. The meeting of the United States and Turkey is just getting set for the second half. 2-1 Turkey leads, and Australia also getting set for the second half, taking on Paraguay. Both teams looking to clinch spots in the knockout stage. They're scoreless. And again, both matches early in the second half to get underway. From the Sports Center, I'm Randolph Fairbairn.
1: Recent polls have indicated Premier Doug Ford's popularity has hit an all-time low, but will he be able to turn around public perception? 680's Queen's Park reporter Richard Southern tells us more after speaking to an expert.
20: It is the big question around Queen's Park. Can the Premier right the ship? His polling numbers have been dismal. Is there room to recover? David Valentin is a pollster with Liaison Strategies.
22: I think he can. We've seen bad polling numbers for the Premier before when the sale of the Greenbelt was underway, and he was able to cancel that decision and reverse things from there. There's a lot of things now that are dragging on his popularity. It's not just one thing like the Greenbelt. It's things like OSAP, things like the changes to the privacy laws, things like the plane that he canceled. And that's what they're reacting to right now.
20: This week, Premier Ford brushed aside the bad polling numbers.
23: If the election was held today, we would form another massive majority, a supermajority, as we call it.
20: But Valentin says that's not accurate.
22: I think right now we'd be looking at a PC minority or potentially a Liberal minority.
20: Still, though, at least 3 years until the next election. Richard Southern, Queen's Park.
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10: Environment Canada has issued a severe thunderstorm warning for parts of the West GTA, with Halton Hills and Milton experiencing some heavy rain. Forecasters say a fast 50 millimeters could fall, along with wind gusts to 90 kilometers an hour and quarter-sized hail. A look at your drive and your forecast is coming up next. 680 News Time, 1110.
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10: 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Here's Ben Howes.
12: Thanks, Brendan. This report's brought to you by Foodland. All right, well, there's lots of construction out there on your major routes. Few collisions as well. I'm going to limit this report to the problems that are causing delays. So starting on the eastbound 401 approaching here Ontario in the express, two right lanes are blocked off for construction. That is causing delays from Mavis in the express, moving well in the collectors. At Warden in the collectors, two left lanes are blocked off. That's causing delays from approaching Warden in the collectors, and it's moving well in the express. Then you're going to find out Markham Road in the collectors, two right lanes blocked off. That's causing delays from approaching McCowan in the collectors, and likewise, it is moving well in the express. Westbound side of the 401 approaching Dixie in the express, it's down to a single lane. That's causing a backup from west of the 427 in the express. Then continuing west on the 401, approaching Highway 6 South, you're going to find two left lanes blocked off for construction. That is causing delays from west of Guelph Line, so a slow drive through there. Northbound on the 400, north of Highway 88, two left lanes are blocked for construction. You're going to find it slow on the approach. It's a slow drive on the northbound DVP approaching Eglinton to approaching York Mills. That appears to be just volume. Southbound side of the DVP, they've closed off the ramp to Richmond for construction, but the lanes are all moving well. And then on the southbound 410, south of Sandalwood Parkway, you're going to find a right lane blocked off for construction, and that is starting to cause a bit of a slowdown as well. 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Now with the forecast, here is meteorologist Rob Haswell.
13: Clearing up overnight tonight, dipping to 15, should be up around 24 on Friday with a little bit more humidity in the air, and that'll make things feel a little warmer. Humidex hits around 29. We should warm up, and we look very good into the weekend. I'll have that forecast for you in less than 10. Again, tonight, clearing up, overnight low near 15.
10: Right now, temperatures are sitting at 17 degrees with a mostly cloudy sky. Your top stories and sports coming up in 60 seconds. 680 News Time, 1114.
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10: 17 degrees right now and some light rain now falling at Pearson Airport. Good evening. I'm Brendan Lang. Here are the top stories this hour. A person has died in North York at the Empress Walk Shopping Center this evening after an industrial accident. Officers are now saying a man fell from the escalator inside. The mall has been shut down for the night and the Ministry of Labor is investigating. Toronto police say a man has serious, possibly life-threatening injuries after a stabbing in the city's Junction neighborhood. It happened around 8:45 this evening and the victim was rushed to hospital. There has been no suspect information released and there is no word on what led up to the incident. And at least 235 people are dead in Venezuela after the country was hit by two earthquakes with a magnitude of 7. The number of those dead is expected to grow as searchers are still looking for others who may be buried underneath the rubble. And coming up after sports, more details on the alleged damage to the Lincoln Memorial reflecting pool. It's now time for sports, sent from Sportsnet 590 The Fan. Here's Randolph Fairbairn.
19: Thank you very much. At the World Cup, six matches are on the docket with four in the books. It started with Ivory Coast punching their ticket to the knockout stage with a 2-0 win over Curaçao. Germany allowed a second Ecuador goal in the 77th minute for a 2-1 Ecuador win. They advanced to the knockout stage, as does Germany. Two more matches wrapped up in Group F. The Netherlands beat Tunisia 3-1. Japan drew 1-1 with Sweden. Netherlands, Japan, and Sweden all advanced to the next round. Just going in Group D, the USA meeting Turkey 2-2 in that one. Paraguay facing Australia, it's scoreless. Both are in the 50th minute. The Blue Jays opened their series with the Texas Rangers at Rogers Center. They fell behind 6-0, mounted a comeback. It fell short, though. Rangers win it 6-5. They'll play Game 2 tomorrow at 7:07. You can see it on Sportsnet 1. The Tempo met the LA Sparks at Coca-Cola Coliseum. Tempo rolled to a 125-97 win. Marina Mabry scoring 53 points to tie the WNBA single-game scoring record held by two others. The Tempo will play Saturday. They'll host the Mercury. One game on the schedule in the CFL, the Edmonton Elks taking on the Blue Bombers in Winnipeg. About 3 minutes left in the fourth quarter, Edmonton has the ball, trailing 18-17. From round one of the Women's PGA Championship, Canadian Brooke Henderson shoots a 3-under. She's 6 shots off the lead. Ina Un leads at -9. Sports at 15 and 45, past every hour or anytime at sportsnet.ca.
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10: 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The U.S. National Park Service has provided details on the alleged damage to the Lincoln Memorial reflecting pool.
11: A top parks official says a sharp knife or razor was used to cut a liner along the pool's bottom, damaging the foam sealant installed during a $16 million rehabilitation project.
14: And they cut, and then they started ripping it up. You know why? Because they're sick people.
11: President Trump's been blaming vandals for peeling paint and other problems at what's become one of his pet projects. The Park Service says about 70 fence post tops were also thrown into the pool. The statements came as part of a suit filed by a nonprofit group trying to stop work on a project plagued by an algae bloom, among other things. Sagar Magani, Washington.
10: 680 News Time, 11:19. Prime Minister Mark Carney says he spoke with U.S. President Donald Trump about efforts to protect the Arctic ahead of their attendance at the NATO summit in Turkey next month. Carney says Trump called him yesterday for a long discussion.
16: We're building out our infrastructure in the Arctic, assuming full sovereignty in all senses of the word in the Arctic, and very importantly, working with other NATO allies in a more detailed cooperation. One of the things I raised yesterday, so with the Nordics, with the UK, with France, with Germany, in terms of the overall Arctic security.
10: Carney held a wide-ranging news conference in Ottawa today to mark last week's end to the parliamentary sitting. A look at the roads and your extended forecast is coming up in 60 seconds. 680 News Time, 1120.
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0: Delays from approaching Warden in the collectors. That's also due to construction. You're going to find at Markham Road in the collectors, two right lanes are blocked off for construction. That's also causing a bit of a slowdown. And then east of White's in the express, two left lanes are blocked off as well. That is now causing a pretty significant slowdown. So just pack your patience as you make your way through there. Westbound side of the 401 approaching Meadowvale in the collectors. They're in the process of blocking off three left lanes for construction. Not causing a delay yet, but that could definitely be trouble later on. At Meadowvale, the transfer to the express is closed for construction. Approaching Dixie in the express, it's still down to a single lane due to a collision. That's still causing a short but heavy backup in the express. Approaching Highway 6 South, two left lanes are blocked off for construction as well, and that's causing delays from west of Guelph Line. On the northbound 400, north of Highway 88, two left lanes are blocked for construction. Bit of a slow drive through there. On the northbound DVP, approaching Eglinton to approaching York Mills, there's some volume delays that are causing a bit of a slowdown. And then on the southbound 410, the ramp to, south of Sandalwood, a right lane's blocked for construction, and that is causing a bit of a slowdown through that stretch as well. Your next report's coming up in less than 10 minutes, and now with the forecast. Here's meteorologist Rob Haswell.
1: Showers and thunderstorms ending overnight tonight. We get some mostly cloudy conditions Friday, a little sticky, high of 24, feeling like 29. Mix of sun and clouds Saturday, high of 26, up to 28 on Sunday with a mix of sun and cloud, and then all the way to 30 on a bit of a sticky Monday with rain back in the forecast by Monday night. Again, tonight, our overnight low, 15 degrees.
2: 17 right now at Pearson Airport, and thunderstorms as well. Coming up at 11:30, the latest on a man who has died after falling from the escalator inside of the Empress Walk Shopping Center in North York this afternoon. 680 News Time, it's 11:23.
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2: 680 News Time, 11:24. Europe is warming faster than anywhere else, with temperatures rising twice as fast as the global average. ABC's James Longman is in London with a warning from experts at the World Meteorological Organization.
11: France again shattering records, reporting its hottest day ever as Paris hit 105 degrees. Spain and the UK on alert. Madrid reaching 107 and London 102. The heat dome has even caused power outages. One UK hospital declared a critical incident after cooling systems failed, and Europe's tourists are caught in the middle.
12: A lot of things got shut down, so it was really disappointing.
11: The Eiffel Tower and Louvre once again restricting hours. Hundreds lining Paris canals and pools to escape the heat.
2: People in London have been told to not travel unless absolutely necessary. 680 News Time, 11:25. This next story is no bull. Provincial police spent hours this afternoon chasing a bull on the loose in the northbound lanes of the 400 just south of Innisfil Beach Road. Calls from 680 News listeners started coming in around 2:30, describing the bull running through on oncoming traffic.
13: The bull was just weaving in and out of traffic just before, south of the Innisfil Beach get off. I don't know if they got him into the field or not. There's a stock car parked on the side of the road to pick him up.
14: I'm on the southbound, but the northbound is standstill, and there's a cow being chased by a cop on a motorcycle, and the cow is going southbound on the northbound lane.
2: OPP say officers managed to chase the bull into a nearby field, where it was eventually loaded back into a trailer. 680 News Time 1126. The RCMP say three people are confirmed dead after a small plane fighting wildfires in the Northwest Territories crashed. The Mounties say the plane was being used as an airborne command center to coordinate firefighting operations when it went down last night west of Yellowknife. Emergency crews managed to reach the site of the crash in the early morning hours and have since confirmed the deaths of the three people on board. Emergency crews are now working on recovering the bodies.

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0: Time now for the Dynamic Market Minute. Bay Street snapped a losing streak. The TSX finished the Thursday trade up 114 points to 34,850. And with more on how Wall Street fared today, here's Bloomberg.
14: Many economists said today's quarterly report from Olive Garden owner Darden Restaurants would serve as a financial health barometer for lower and middle income consumers. If so, the news is not good. Darden says recent efforts, including more promotions and cheaper Olive Garden menu options, failed to boost comparable sales beyond a less than forecast 2.4% as customers remain under inflation pressure. Its other chains, including Longhorn and Ruth's Chris, did better. Overall sales rose 4.6%. Meanwhile, this is turning into what could end up being the booziest World Cup in history, thanks to those three-minute hydration breaks, as soccer fans are morphing into sprinting champions to get their beer and back to their seats in time. The Wall Street Journal says some venues are already reporting high drink sales. It was a mixed day on Wall Street today. The Dow added 72 points. The Nasdaq fell 118. The S&P lost a fraction. Erica Herskowitz, Bloomberg Radio.
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19: Good evening. It's Thursday, June 25th. I'm Christine Ritchie.
0: And in for Mitch Burke, I'm Brendan Lang. Here's what's making news right now.
19: Toronto police say an industrial accident has left a man dead after he fell from the towering escalator at North York's Empress Walk Shopping Center.
0: A man suffers serious injuries after he stabbed in the Junction neighborhood tonight. No word yet on suspects.
19: The frantic search for survivors is on after two earthquakes hit Venezuela Wednesday night. The death toll continues to rise. Prime Minister Mark Carney says Canada is preparing humanitarian aid. And this is a no-bull story. Drivers on the 400 did a double take today after a bull escaped from a trailer and began dodging oncoming traffic. It's a blessing there are no red cars nearby.
20: More knockout stage spots are on the line at the World Cup, and the Blue Jays were looking to stop their two-game losing skid against the Rangers. Sports of 45.
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19: Time for Rogers Xfinity, internet traffic and weather together on the ones. Good evening, Ben House.
7: Good evening, Christine. 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Well, we're still looking at a few problems out there on your major routes. I'll start on the westbound 401. We're approaching Meadowvale and the collectors. They're in the process of blocking off three left lanes to allow for construction. They're also closing off the transfer to the express at Meadowvale for that same reason. Doesn't really appear to be causing a delay as of just yet, but that could obviously cause a backup pretty quickly with those lanes missing, so definitely something to be aware of. Approaching Dixie in the express, it's down to a single lane due to a collision. This is causing a short but heavy backup just from about west of the 427 in the express. Then approaching Highway 6 south, two left lanes are blocked for construction, and that is causing a backup from west of Guelph line. Eastbound side of the 401, approaching here Ontario in the express, two right lanes are blocked for construction. That's causing a slowdown through that stretch. Then at Warden in the collectors, two left lanes are blocked off for construction as well. Quite a slow drive through this stretch in the collectors. The express lanes are moving fine, though. At Markham Road in the collectors, two right lanes are blocked for construction. That is also causing a bit of a slowdown. And then approaching Brock Road in the express, two left lanes are blocked off. That is causing a pretty significant slowdown through that stretch in the express. Northbound on the 400, north of Highway 88, two left lanes are blocked off for construction. It's a bit of a slow drive on the northbound DVP approaching Eglinton to approaching York Mills, and that appears to just be volume. And then finally, on the southbound 410 south of Sandalwood, you're going to find a right lane blocked for construction, and that is causing a slowdown through that stretch as well. Take a little, pay a little. 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Your next report's in less than 10 minutes, and now with the forecast, here is meteorologist Rob Haswell.
8: Any remaining showers and thunderstorms end overnight. Tonight, we should dry up under mostly cloudy skies for Friday. A little humid, though. High of 24 with a humidex of 29. Overnight tonight, our low, 15 degrees.
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19: A tragedy in North York today when a man falls to his death from the towering escalator that spans some 100 feet between the first and third floors of the Empress Walk Shopping Center. The incident occurred at around 5 this afternoon, prompting the evacuation and closure of the shopping complex on Yonge Street, north of Sheppard.
0: Toronto police say the man was doing work there when he died and that the Ministry of Labour will now be looking into what happened.
19: To the Junction neighborhood now, where a man has been rushed to hospital with serious injuries after a stabbing near Dundas and Runnymede. Officers were called to the scene at around 8:45 this evening. No arrests have been made and no suspect description is currently available.
0: 680 News Time, 1134. Dogs and rescue crews are moving through the rubble of dozens of crumbled buildings after two powerful earthquakes slammed near Venezuela's capital city last night. So far, the death toll stands at 235, with more than 4,000 injured. 680's Phil Martino has the latest.
9: At a magnitude of 7.2 and 7.5, they're the most powerful earthquakes to hit Venezuela in over a century. American tourist Jason Wang tells ABC he was just getting on a cable car when the quake hit.
10: And the whole building just started shaking.
9: Prime Minister Mark Carney confirms Canada is preparing humanitarian assistance to support Venezuelans in the days and weeks ahead.
11: We're working with our partners directly, and we will scale things as appropriate to move forward.
9: Stephanie Christensen with international disaster relief charity Shelterbox Canada says they've launched a response to the earthquakes in Venezuela.
12: We've already been in contact with our local partner who has started those really important needs assessments, and we have aid stored nearby that we can get on the ground as quickly as possible.
9: I'm Phil Martino.
19: 680 News Time, 1135. Downsview residents will have to suffer through another summer of booming bass coming from Rogers Stadium. But the City of Toronto is hoping to put an end to it by having the concert promoter pay to fix the problem. 680's Momin Qureshi has more.
21: Rogers Stadium's first year had some big acts, but also some big problems, including many noise complaints from residents. Last month, before its second season began, I asked Live Nation Canada CEO Wayne Zaronic about the issues. He said additional noise mitigation measures were put in place.
22: You learn a lot, you adjust.
21: But Councillor James Pasternak, who represents the area, says the problems persist. And while he says Rogers Stadium is a great tourist attraction, the issues need to be fixed.
23: One of the things we are going to look at now are capital changes
1: entrance to the stadium itself to help to contain the noise.
2: Who pays for that?
1: Well, we'd like Live Nation to pay for it.
21: But any changes likely won't come until next year. In a statement, Live Nation says Rogers Stadium operates under strict sound regulations, but they're committed to working in collaboration with the city. Rogers is the parent company of this radio station. At City Hall, I'm Omen Qureshi.
0: You're listening to 680 News Radio Toronto. The city is now taking the first steps towards honoring fallen police. Toronto Police Constable Mark Pinizzotto. City Council voting in favor of beginning the process of engaging with Pinizzotto's family and the Toronto Police Association to identify a piece of city property in honor of Pinizzotto. A report is expected back by the end of this year. Pinizzotto was killed in the line of duty 2 weeks ago.
9: You're listening to All News Radio. It's 11:37. Six matches are on the docket at the World Cup. Four are in the books and two are happening now. Closing out the night with more, here is 680's Randolph Fairbairn live at the Sports Center. Randolph.
22: Thanks, Christine. It started with two in Group E. Ivory Coast defeated Curaçao 2-0, while Ecuador upset Germany 2-1. With the wins, both teams move on to the knockout stage. Germany also qualified from the group. Two more matches wrapped up in Group F. The Netherlands beat Tunisia 3-1. Japan drew 1-1 with Sweden. Netherlands, Japan, and Sweden all advanced to the knockout stage. Two more matches now in Group D. The U.S. meeting Turkey 2-2 and Australia facing Paraguay, with both teams looking to clinch spots in the knockout stage. They're scoreless. Both those matches are approaching the 75th minute. From the Sports Center, I'm Randolph Fairbairn.
0: 680 News Time, 11:38. Doug Ford sagging poll numbers have many wondering if he can hold on as the leader of the province. 680's Richard Southern talks to an expert.
23: The premier, who's about to mark 8 years in office, is facing some of the worst polling numbers he's seen, though he pushed back against them this week.
24: I'm not Kathleen Wynne, and I'm sure the heck not Justin Trudeau.
23: But pollster David Valentin with Liaison Strategy says the numbers are real.
25: Who wants to admit that they're unpopular? And who wants to think that they're unpopular?
23: Though he does say there is room and time for the premier to right the ship.
25: I think he can. We've seen bad polling numbers for the premier before.
23: But facing headwinds from things like OSAP changes and the purchase and sale of that private jet, Valentin suggests the premier needs a reset.
25: I think what he has to show is that he is actively working for the little guy. And when he is not seen to be doing that is when he runs into trouble.
23: Matt Spoke with Project Ontario suggests there might be troubling writing on the wall.
26: When you have a hard time pulling supporters out to events, including your convention or your annual barbecue, you have to start asking questions.
23: Richard Southern, Queen's Park.
9: 680 News Time, 11:39. Well, it was anything but a typical drive north for motorists after a bull managed to escape from a trailer running through oncoming traffic along the northbound 400. OPP officer chased the bull for hours south of Innisfil Beach Road, and that led to plenty of calls to the 680 newsroom.
27: The animal has been transported in a animal carrying trailer, and for some reason it got out. It probably busted the door, but
28: stopped and the bull walked in front of our car, and there's a police on a motorcycle weaving in and out of the traffic just trying to get the bull off to the side, and there's a guy from the stock car with the red flag that's trying to get to the place where the bull is.
9: And police managed to chase the animal into a nearby field away from the highway, likely traumatized after witnessing GTA's rush hour traffic. Hope he's feeling okay tonight. Up next, to check on your gas prices. 680 News Time, 11:40.
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9: 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Enpro predicts the price will drop 3 cents at midnight to $1.579 a liter at most GTA stations. Coming up in 60, traffic and your forecast.
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9: 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Here's Ben Howes.
7: Thanks, Christine. This report's brought to you by Mr. Lube. All right, well, before I get to these issues that I'm going to tell you about, I just want to mention it's raining pretty hard in the western part of the GTA, so make sure you're always driving according to conditions. I'm going to start on the westbound 401 where approaching Dixie in the Express, it's now just a right lane blocked off by a collision. This had been just a single lane getting through, and it's not really causing a backup anymore, so it's a pretty smooth drive through there. Continuing west on the 401 approaching Highway 6 South, you're still finding these two left lanes blocked off for construction and delays back to Guelph line. There's a new issue on the northbound 427. The eastbound Finch ramp to the northbound 427 has been completely closed off by a collision. Moving over to the eastbound side of the 401, approaching here Ontario in the Express, two right lanes are blocked for construction. Then at Warden in the Collectors, two left lanes have been taken out for construction as well. That's causing a slowdown through that stretch in the Collectors. Moving over to the continuing east on the 401, rather, at Markham Road in the Collectors, two right lanes are blocked for construction. That is causing a backup from about McCowan. And then approaching Brock Road in the Express, two left lanes are blocked off as well. Also a slow drive through that stretch. Northbound on the 400, north of Highway 88, two left lanes are blocked for construction. That is causing some delays. And then on the southbound 410, south of Sandalwood, there's a right lane taken out for construction, and it is a slow drive through that stretch as well. Get your car summer ready. 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Now with the forecast, here is meteorologist Rob Haswell.
8: Drying up and staying that way as we go through the overnight tonight into our Friday. Should get to a low of 15, then bounce back to a high of 24 Friday. But the humidity will be fairly high on Friday, and that'll make for a humidex of around 29. Does get a little warmer this weekend. We'll dig into that with the extended forecast in less than 10 minutes. Overnight tonight, low near 15.
9: And right now it's 17 degrees, feeling like 21. No rain here right now, but it is raining up at Pearson Airport. Coming up next, your headlines and sports.
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9: It's 17 degrees, feeling like 21. It's dry here downtown, but raining up near Pearson Airport. Good evening. I'm Christine Ritchie. Here are the top stories this hour. Toronto police say an industrial accident has left a man dead after he fell from the towering escalator at North York's Empress Walk Shopping Center. It happened at around 5 this afternoon. The mall was evacuated shortly after. The Ministry of Labor is now investigating. A stabbing in the city's Junction neighborhood has left a man with serious injuries. It happened near Dundas and Runnymede at around 8:45 this evening. No word yet on suspects. And happening now in Venezuela, search and rescue crews are combing through the rubble after two powerful earthquakes rocked the country's capital last night. So far, at least 235 people have been reported dead, while more than 4,000 others suffered injuries. 680 News Time, 11:46. Now time for sports from Sportsnet 590 The Fan. Here's Randall Fairbairn.
0: Thanks, Christine. At the World Cup, six matches on the schedule with four already complete. Ivory Coast beat Curacao 2-0. Germany allowed 2 second-half goals to fall to Ecuador 2-1. Germany, Ivory Coast, and Ecuador all advanced to the knockout stage. Two Group F matches, Japan faced Sweden 1-1, they draw, while Tunisia meeting Netherlands finished in a 3-1 Netherlands win. All three of those teams advance to the round of 32. Group D, the USA and Turkey right now, it's a 2-2 draw right now going on. Paraguay facing Australia, they are scoreless, both those matches in about the 82nd minute. Excuse me. Canada will meet South Africa on Sunday at 3 o'clock in their knockout stage matchup. The Blue Jays opened their series with the Texas Rangers at Rogers Center. They fell behind 6-0, tried to mount a comeback. It fell short. Rangers win it 6-5. You can watch tomorrow's matchup at 7:07 on Sportsnet 1. Elsewhere, the Rays met the Royals. Tampa wins at 13-2. Yankees faced the Red Sox, 6-3 Red Sox. The Tempo met the LA Sparks at Coca-Cola Coliseum. Tempo rolled to a 125-97 win. One game on the CFL schedule, the Edmonton Elks faced the Blue Bombers in Winnipeg. They roll now. They are 3-0 on the season with a 23-18 win. According to Sportsnet's Elliot Friedman, multiple sources saying the Seattle Kraken were given permission to talk to Jason Robertson by the Dallas Stars. They offered him approximately $15 million per year on an 8-year deal. The offer has been declined. Sports at 15 and 45 past every hour or anytime at Sportsnet.ca.
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9: 680 News Time, 11:49. Prime Minister Mark Carney is set to announce the government's plan to restore 24 Sussex tomorrow. Conservative leader Pierre Poilievre told reporters today what he thinks should happen to the property.
10: I really don't think about it at all. You know, I just think when I go around this country and I meet so many people who can't afford a place to live, when I see the homelessness on our streets and I see the young people who are desperate to start families but can't get a house to do it, I just think the last thing on our mind should be 24 Sussex Drive.
9: Since the building was abandoned as the official Ottawa residence of the Prime Minister, taxpayers have been shelling out tens of thousands of dollars per year to maintain the vacant property. And Prime Minister Mark Carney says he spoke with U.S. President Donald Trump about efforts to protect the Arctic ahead of their attendance at the NATO summit in Turkey next month. Carney says Trump called him yesterday for a long discussion.
11: We're building out our infrastructure in the Arctic, assuming full sovereignty in all senses of the word in the Arctic, and very importantly, working with other NATO allies in a more detailed cooperation is one of the things I raised yesterday. So with the Nordics, with the UK, with France, with Germany, in terms of the overall Arctic security.
9: Carney held a wide-ranging news conference in Ottawa today to mark last week's end to the parliamentary sitting. And coming up, Pride festivities will take over the city this weekend. We have the rundown on road closures, a story in traffic and weather up next.
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9: 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Time for Rogers Xfinity, internet traffic and weather together on the ones. Here's Ben Howes.
7: Thanks, Christine. 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All right. Well, I want to mention that it is raining pretty hard at various points in the GTA, especially out towards the western part of the GTA. So make sure you're always driving according to conditions. I am seeing a rain falling pretty hard here. It could be limiting visibility and causing slick conditions. So just make sure you are slowing down according to the conditions. I'll mention some of the issues that are still in place right now. So approaching here Ontario on the eastbound 401 in the express, you're still finding two right lanes blocked for construction. That is causing a backup from Mavis in the express. Moving over to the moving along the eastbound 401 at Warden in the collectors, two left lanes are blocked off. That is causing delays in the collectors as well from about Warden. At Markham Road in the collectors, two right lanes had been blocked for construction. That is now clear, so all lanes available through there. Moving over to the westbound side of the 401, approaching Dixie in the express, there's still this right lane blocked off for a collision cleanup, not causing delays anymore, though. And approaching Highway 6 South, two left lanes are blocked for construction. That's causing a backup from about Guelph Line. Moving over to that southbound 410, where you're going to find south of Sandalwood, there's a right lane blocked off for construction, and that is causing a slowdown through that area as well. 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Your next report's coming up in less than 10 minutes. And now with the forecast, here is meteorologist Rob Haswell.
8: Any remaining showers and thunderstorms will dry up overnight tonight. Mostly cloudy heading into our Friday. A little humid. I have 24, but it'll feel closer to 30 at times. Mix of sun and cloud to kick off the weekend on Saturday with a high of 26. Mild low of around 17. Mix of sun and cloud again on Sunday with a high of 28. And then a mix of sun and cloud and even stickier on Monday with a high of 30. Showers back in the forecast by Monday night. Again, for tonight, drying up, overnight low near 15.
9: And right now we're sitting at 17 degrees, feeling like 22 with dry conditions here, but it is raining up near Pearson Airport.
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9: 680 News Time, 11:55. Pride festivities are in full swing this weekend with road closures set to go in effect in downtown Toronto over the next few days. The annual Pride Parade returns Sunday afternoon, starting at Church and Bloor Street East and ending at Nathan Phillips Square. Road closures start coming into effect as early as 8 a.m. and will last until around 8 p.m. The Trans March takes place Friday night, followed by the Dyke March on Saturday afternoon. Road closures for those will also affect parts of the downtown core. The village is also hosting a street fair all weekend. The car-free zone along Church Street is expanding for that, now stretching from Hayden to Dundas Streets between Friday morning and Monday morning. And stateside, the controversial Florida Immigration Detention Center known as Alligator Alcatraz is shutting down following a year of lawsuits and complaints. ABC's Chuck Severston reports.
4: Florida Governor Ron DeSantis.
5: I don't think you would see us doing this again. This was temporary. This was an emergency measure.
4: At a Thursday news conference, he said federal Homeland Security did not have resources.
5: The funding they got last summer had not passed yet, and they were in a situation where they could not keep these people. They didn't know what to do with them. They didn't have the space.
4: Lawsuits alleged environmental violations, inhumane conditions for detainees, no working bathrooms, insects, and inedible food.
9: And advocates for immigrants say the closure does nothing to stop the harm to people who continue to spend months in custody as their families suffer. Your Market Minute up next.
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9: Time now for the Dynamic Market Minute. Bay Street snapped a losing streak. The TSX finished the Thursday trade up 114 points to 34,850. And with more on how Wall Street fared today, here's Bloomberg.
23: Many economists said today's quarterly report from Olive Garden owner Darden Restaurants would serve as a financial health barometer for lower and middle income consumers. If so, the news is not good. Darden says recent efforts, including more promotions and cheaper Olive Garden menu options, failed to boost comparable sales beyond a less than forecast 2.4% as customers remain under inflation pressure. Its other chains, including Longhorn and Ruth's Chris, did better. Overall sales rose 4.6%. Meanwhile, this is turning into what could end up being the booziest World Cup in history, thanks to those three-minute hydration breaks, as soccer fans are morphing into sprinting champions to get their beer and back to their seats in time. The Wall Street Journal says some venues are already reporting high drink sales. It was a mixed day on Wall Street today. The Dow added 72 points. The Nasdaq fell 118. The S&P lost a fraction. Erica Herskowitz, Bloomberg Radio.
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9: Up at Pearson Airport right now, it's 17 degrees, feeling like 22 with a thunderstorm happening there. 680 News time at 12 midnight.
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41: Good morning. It's Friday, June 26th. And for Mitch Burke, I'm Brendan Lang.
9: And I'm Christy Ritchie. Here's what's making news this hour.
41: A man has died after he fell from an escalator in the Empress Walk Shopping Center in North York yesterday.
9: The frantic search for survivors is on after two earthquakes hit Venezuela Wednesday night. The death toll continues to rise. Prime Minister Mark Carney says Canada is preparing humanitarian aid.
0: A man has serious, possibly life-threatening injuries after he was stabbed last night in the area of Dundas and Runnymede.
41: And the portion of Church Street that is only open for pedestrians for most of the summer has been such a success. We could see some more pedestrian-only streets in the future.
1: Six matches were on the Day 15 schedule at the World Cup, and the Jays opened their series against the Texas Rangers at Rogers Center. Sports at 15.
9: 680 News Time, 12:01.
41: Time for Rogers Xfinity Internet. Traffic and weather together on the ones. Here's Ben Howes.
2: Thanks, Brendan. This report is brought to you by Deluxe Paints. All right, well, we have a couple new collisions to tell you about out there on your major routes. They're not causing delays at the moment, but definitely something you want to be careful of. So starting on the eastbound 401 at Mississauga Road, two left lanes are blocked off by a collision. Emergency crews are not on scene yet, so make sure to approach this with extra caution. Looks like the rain has kind of slowed down out near this area, so that's less of a hazard there, but roads are still slick, so make sure you're still driving according to conditions. Then the other collision is on the northbound 427. Well, we still have this eastbound Finch ramp to the northbound 427 completely closed off by a collision. But then north of there at Langstaff, the HOV and left lane are blocked off by a collision as well. There's still construction that's affecting your drive. So I'll return to the eastbound 401 and mention that this project approaching Huron Ontario in the express, two right lanes are blocked off. That's causing delays. At Warden in the collectors, two left lanes are blocked off. That's also causing some delays. And then approaching Brock Road in the express, two left lanes are blocked off. It's a slow drive through there as well. And then on the westbound 401, approaching Highway 6 South, two left lanes are blocked off, and that's causing a backup from west of Guelph Line as well. That's also due to construction. 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Offer ends July 6th. Your next report's coming up in less than 10 minutes. Now, with the forecast, here is meteorologist Jesse Upel.
3: It's a mostly cloudy start to our morning. Some patchy fog possible in parts of the GTHA, but we'll slowly clear out of that as we move through this afternoon. A stray shower is possible, but it looks like the bulk of the GTA stays dry today. 24 for the afternoon high, feels more like 28. And later tonight, we're partly cloudy, dropping down to a low of 16 degrees. Today's high, 24.
9: Right now, we are sitting at 17 degrees, feeling like 22 with some light rain. 680 News Time, 12:03.
41: A man has died after falling from an escalator at a North York shopping mall while on the job. It happened around 5 in the afternoon yesterday at Empress Walk Shopping Center on Yonge Street. The three-story mall is known for the massive escalator that runs from the first floor up to the third, running unsupported over an atrium. It is there that police say the man fell to his death.
9: The concourse level below is currently an active work site. It's not yet known if the man was doing work there or on the escalator itself. The mall was evacuated and closed following the incident. The Ministry of Labor is now investigating.
41: A man is in hospital with serious injuries following a stabbing in the West End. Police say it happened just before 9 last night near Dundas and Runnymede. Officers say they found the victim at the scene. His exact age has not yet been released. No arrests have been made, and investigators do not yet have a suspect description. The circumstances leading up to the stabbing remain unclear.
9: You're listening to All News Radio. Search and rescue crews in Venezuela are combing through the rubble this hour after two powerful earthquakes hit near the capital within seconds of each other last night. Dozens of buildings, including apartment towers, collapsed into rubble. So far, 235 people have been reported killed and more than 4,000 injured. Those numbers are expected to climb. As 680's Phil Martino reports, Canada is providing $5 million in humanitarian aid to support emergency relief efforts.
7: A desperate search is on for survivors believed to be trapped under the rubble after the 7.2 and 7.5 magnitude earthquakes rocked Venezuela Wednesday night. Tommaso Della Longa with the International Federation of the Red Cross tells ABC they're in the assessment stage.
8: Streets are full of debris. The airport of Caracas has been impacted.
7: Prime Minister Mark Carney says Canada is preparing humanitarian assistance to support Venezuelans in the days and weeks ahead. Stephanie Christensen Christensen is with international disaster relief charity Shelter Box Canada. She says they too have launched a response.
4: Typically in this sort of response, we see the needs for tents, solar lights. We know power is down. Water filters is going to be really important.
7: Help is also on the way from the U.S., France, and Brazil. I'm Phil Martino.
41: 680 News Time, 12:05. The pedestrian-only stretch on Church Street could soon be seen in other parts of the city. Yesterday, City Council voted 16-6 in favor of creating a pedestrian street program. Councillor Josh Matlow says pedestrian streets are commonplace around the world and should be here as well.
5: They've got to be done well. You need to consider things like access for first responders, access for delivery trucks, and reasonable ways to get around them. But if you do it and you do it well, we don't need to be jealous of cities around the world. We can bring it home here to Toronto. We can have places that are vibrant, animated, and safe to go for a walk, go to cafes, go to restaurants.
41: Mayor Chow says she's in favor of creating more pedestrian streets, but it works best if the local community asks for it.
7: 680 News Time, 12:06. Six matches were on the docket at the World Cup, and all six matches are now in the books. With more, here's 680's Randolph Fairbairn live at the Sports Center. Randolph.
1: Thanks, Christine. Yep, two matches in Group E, two in F, and two in D, and they are all finished in Group E. It started with Ivory Coast defeating Curaçao 2-0, while Ecuador upset Germany 2-1. With those wins, they both move on to the knockout stage, along with Germany, who also qualified earlier. Two more matches wrapped up in Group F. The Netherlands beat Tunisia 3-1. Japan drew 1-1 with Sweden. They are all in, those three from that group, to the knockout stage. Two more matches in Group D just finishing up. The U.S. met Turkey 3-2 Turkey, and Australia faced Paraguay, with both teams looking to clinch spots in the knockout stage. It ended scoreless. Australia moves on. Paraguay will wait and see. From the Sports Center, I'm Randolph Fairbairn.
41: Thank you very much, Randolph. 680 News Time, 12:07. If you live in the Downsview area, you likely can tell your friends every concert that is played at Rogers Stadium, not because you bought tickets, but because you can hear the music booming into your backyard. And now the City of Toronto is trying to do something about it, going as far as to demand Live Nation pay for a sound study and improvements. 680's Momin Qureshi has more from City Hall.
6: Before this summer's concert season began, I asked Live Nation Canada President Wayne Zoronic if any changes had been made to address some of the local residents' noise complaints.
10: We've instituted additional noise mitigation measures.
6: But it seems it's not enough, because local councillor James Pasternak says while the stadium is a great tourist attraction, the problem persists. So he wants the city to bring in an acoustic consultant.
11: Got to get someone in there by the middle of September when the concerts end, so they can see a concert in process, do some sound studies, and then report back with a plan to make capital improvements.
6: But residents will have to live with the sound this summer, because he says the changes likely won't come until next year. He also wants Live Nation to pay for the changes. In a statement, Live Nation saying Rogers Stadium operates under strict sound regulations, but they're committed to being a responsible neighbor and working with the city. Rogers is the parent company of this radio station. At City Hall, I'm Omen Qureshi.
7: 680 News Time, 12:08. A small plane carrying three people fighting wildfires in the Northwest Territories has crashed. The RCMP say the plane went down last night about 50 kilometers from Fort Simpson, west of Yellowknife. Emergency crews reached the site of the crash in the early morning hours and did not locate any survivors. They're now assisting in recovering the bodies.
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41: 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Enpro says the price dropped 3 cents at midnight to $1.579 a liter at most GTA stations. Traffic and weather together is next. 680 News Time, 12:10.
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41: 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Traffic and weather together on the ones. Here's Ben Howes.
2: Thanks, Brendan. This report's brought to you by Frank Leo. All right. Well, there are a few problems out there on your major routes to be aware of, and I'd say it's a just generally slower drive as traffic slows down to accommodate this nasty weather. We're getting at various points in the GTA, so roads are looking pretty slick out there. So just make sure you're always driving according to conditions. As to those areas where you are seeing delays, so on the eastbound 401, approaching Mississauga Road in the collectors, two left lanes are blocked off by a collision. This is causing a backup in the collectors from approaching Credit View. So it's a slow drive through that whole stretch in the collector lanes. The express lanes are moving fine. Then approaching here, Ontario, in the express, two right lanes are blocked for construction. That is causing delays as well. At Warden in the collectors, two left lanes are blocked off. You're also seeing delays through that stretch in the collectors. East along the 401, approaching Brock Road in the express, two left lanes are blocked for construction. You're also seeing some delays there. On the westbound side of the 401, approaching Highway 6 South, two left lanes are blocked for construction. That is causing a backup from west of Guelph Line. On the northbound DVP, you're seeing some a slowdown from approaching Eglinton to approaching York Mills. That is just volume. And then there are these collisions on the northbound 427. So the eastbound Finch ramp to the northbound 427 is completely closed due to a collision. And then at Langstaff, the HOV and left lane are blocked off also due to a collision. So you won't be able to use that ramp for the time being. And at Langstaff, it's causing a bit of a slowdown, but nothing too significant there. Frank Leo of RE/MAX has a multi-million dollar marketing system that gets you more. 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Now with the forecast, here's meteorologist Jesse Upel.
3: We have cloudy conditions across the GTA, watching for some patchy fog as well. That will likely hinder some visibility locally early this morning. Before it clears out through the afternoon, we'll have some sunny breaks, just watching for that slight chance of a pop-up shower. Otherwise, most of the day looks to be dry, partly cloudy, a high of 24. Feels like 28 this afternoon, and we're down to 16 through the overnight. Sun and cloud on Saturday, seasonal with a high of 25. Today's high, 24.
41: Right now at Pearson Airport, 16 degrees and thunderstorms coming up in 60 seconds. A look at your top stories and a check on sports as well. 680 News Time, 12:13.
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41: 16 degrees and thunderstorms at Pearson and in downtown Toronto. Good morning. I'm Brendan Lang. Here are the top stories this hour. An industrial accident in North York has left one man dead after he fell from an escalator inside the Empress Walk Shopping Center yesterday. The escalator where the man fell from stretches two stories over the mall. It is not clear yet whether the man was working when he fell. The death toll is currently sitting at 235 in Venezuela after two massive earthquakes reaching over a magnitude of 7 in the country. That number is likely to grow rapidly as crews continue their search for missing people possibly buried beneath the fallen buildings. And a man has serious, possibly life-threatening injuries after being stabbed last night in the area of Dundas and Runnymede. It happened around 8:45 and the victim was rushed to hospital. There is no word yet on possible suspects. And coming up after sports, more reporting on the U.S. and Iran working towards a permanent peace deal. 680 News Time, 12:15. It's now time for sports. 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
1: Thanks, Brendan. Six matches were on the docket at the World Cup. It started with Ivory Coast punching their ticket to the knockout stage with a 2-0 win over Curaçao. Ecuador did the same thing with a 2-1 win over Germany. Two more matches went in Group F. The Netherlands beat Tunisia 3-1. Japan drew 1-1 with Sweden. Netherlands, Japan, and Sweden all advance. The night closed out with two Group D tilts. The USA falls 3-2 to Turkey. Paraguay took on Australia. They ended in a scoreless draw. Australia is through to the round of 32. Paraguay will wait and see. Later, six more matches are on the schedule. At 3 o'clock, Norway meets France. Iraq takes on Senegal. And at 8, Cape Verde will go against Saudi Arabia. Spain faces Uruguay. At 11 o'clock, the two nightcaps will have Belgium going versus New Zealand. And Iran will meet Egypt. The Blue Jays opened their series with the Texas Rangers at Rogers Center. They fell behind 6-0, mounted a comeback that fell short. Rangers win it 6-5. Game 2 goes at 7:07. The Tempo met the LA Sparks at Coca-Cola Coliseum. They rolled to a 125-97 win. Marina Mabry scored 53 points to tie the WNBA single-game scoring record held by two others. The Tempo hosts the Mercury on Saturday. One game in the CFL, the Elks took care of the Blue Bombers 23-18. Sports at 15 and 45 past every hour or anytime at sportsnet.ca.
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41: 680 News Time, 12:18. As the U.S. and Iran continue to work towards a permanent peace deal, a U.N. maritime agency has hit pause on evacuating stranded vessels through the contested Strait of Hormuz.
25: The plan was to move stranded vessels out of the Persian Gulf through the strait, and several tankers did go through. But that's now on hold after the British military says a projectile hit a vessel off Oman's coast. It's unclear who fired on the ship. The report came hours after Iran warned vessels to stop using the route without its permission. The alternate passage would relieve pressure on the global economy and remove Tehran's main source of leverage in peace talks. While visiting the Gulf, Secretary of State Marco Rubio said the U.S. is committed to ensuring vessels can use the new route.
26: If that stops, then we're going to have a problem.
25: Sagar Magani, Washington.
41: 680 News Time, 12:19. We're learning more about a phone call between Prime Minister Mark Carney and U.S. President Donald Trump. Carney gave the details in the afternoon yesterday during a news conference in Ottawa, calling the conversation constructive.
27: The president called me yesterday. We had a long discussion with him and at times some of his senior officials, Secretary Hegseth and his commander-in-chief, on a range of issues. Some related to NATO, some related to the situation in Iran and the broader Middle East.
41: The U.S. has claimed in the past that Canada has been a freeloader in NATO, but the Prime Minister says the country is pulling its weight. A look at the roads and your extended forecast is coming up next in 60 seconds, 680 News Time, 1220.

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1: 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Traffic and weather together on the ones. Here's Ben House.
2: Thanks, Brendan. Well, we're still looking at a few problem areas out there on your major routes, and there have been collisions coming in over the past few minutes, likely having to do with this weather we're getting. Roads are looking pretty slick out there. Make sure you're always driving according to conditions. So I'll go over those collisions now. So on the eastbound 401 approaching Mississauga Road in the Collectors, two left lanes are blocked off for construction. It is a slow drive through this stretch. This is about at Credit View. So the backup goes from the approach

0: roads are slick and there are emergency vehicles with flashing lights, which could cause a visual distraction. And then other than that, there is lots of construction, but you're not really seeing delays stemming from that construction at this time. 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Your next report's in less than 10 minutes. And now with the forecast, here is meteorologist Jesse Upel.
1: Patchy fog limiting some visibility out on the roads early this morning for parts of the GTA. We're also mostly cloudy to start off the day and then clearing out of that cloud and fog as we move through the afternoon. Just that slight chance of a pop-up shower, a high of 24 degrees today, feels like 28. And then partly cloudy dropping down to 16 through the overnight. Sun and clouds, seasonal for Saturday, a high of 25. More sunshine on Sunday and slightly warmer with a high of 27 degrees. But we really turn up the heat and humidity. Early next week, we'll likely see daytime highs near the 30-degree mark and Humidex values pushing the low 40s just in time for Canada Day. Today's high, 24.
2: Heavy rain falling and thunderstorms at Pearson and downtown Toronto. 16 degrees right now. Coming up at 12:30, the latest on a man who fell to his death from the escalator inside of Empress Walk Shopping Center in North York in the afternoon yesterday. 680 News Time, 12:23.
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2: 680 News Time, 12:24. Deliberations will continue this morning in the arson trial of the 30-year-old who's accused of setting the fire that would become the most destructive in Los Angeles history. The jury in the case sent a note to the judge yesterday saying they were deadlocked.
6: The jurors actually sent that note over saying, quote, there is nothing the court can do to help in deliberation, adding that, unfortunately, we cannot come to a unanimous verdict. So the jury deliberating already for 2 days, and they are deadlocked on a verdict for 30-year-old Jonathan Rinderknecht, who was accused of setting what eventually became known as the Palisades Fire, which killed 12 people, destroyed more than 6,800 homes and businesses, and burned more than 37 square miles.
2: That was ABC's Melissa Adon reporting. 680 News Time, 12:25. Doug Ford continues to protest against his plunging polling numbers. Meanwhile, it's hard to tell whether voters are tired of his antics or just fed up with him. Or could it just be time playing against Ford? 680's Richard Southern takes a look.
7: It's a combination of not just poor polling, but the fact that the premier is about to mark 8 years in office. It's a recipe that's led to trouble for other leaders. David Valentin, a leading pollster with Liaison Strategies, suggests the premier may be able to right the ship, though it won't be easy.
8: He's turned the ship around before. I will say, the longer the government goes, the harder and harder it will be to turn around. All governments, after they've been in power for a long time, you know, the aging really does take place quite rapidly at the end.
7: Ford this week pushed back against the numbers, which have him at just a 21% popularity rating.
9: I'm not Kathleen Wynne, and I'm sure the heck not Justin Trudeau.
7: But Matt Spoke of Project Ontario says if things stay where they are, Ford could be facing a Trudeau-like moment.
10: If you let negative polling stack up, you're going to start hearing whispers turning into screams, and there's going to be more and more pressure like we saw federally when Justin Trudeau finally stepped down.
7: Richard Southern, Queen's Park.
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1: Time now for the Dynamic Market Minute. Bay Street snapped a losing streak. The TSX finished the Thursday trade up 114 points to 34,850. It was another mixed finish for Wall Street. The Dow finished up 71 points, but the worst trading day of the year for Apple dragged the NASDAQ to a fourth straight loss, finishing the day down 118 points. The S&P stayed relatively unchanged in the Thursday trade. With more headlines, here's Bloomberg.
2: First Apple, now Microsoft. Following Apple's Thursday announcement that it's hiking prices on its iPads, Macs, home devices, and the Vision Pro by $50 to as much as $500, depending on the device, Microsoft reveals that it's raising the price of the Xbox. Effective August 1st, the company's game consoles with 512 gigs of storage are going up $100. Machines with 1 terabyte of storage are going up $150. Both Apple and Microsoft blame the global shortage of memory chips, which have raised production costs. Wall Street will watch stocks in mining companies today. They could make moves after several reached agreements with the Pentagon to build critical minerals processing plants at military bases around the country. It's part of a Trump administration push for more domestic production. The new facilities will handle rare earth minerals as well as graphite and lithium, which are essential to a wide range of applications, including consumer electronics, automobiles, and defense technologies. Andrew O'Day, Bloomberg Radio.
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2: 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I'm Brendan Lang. Thank you so much for tuning in this evening. Logan Libiak takes over the news desk from here. 680 News time, it's 1230.
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4: Good morning. This is Friday, June 26th. I'm Logan Libiak. Here's what's making news right now. A man is dead after falling from the city's longest escalator at a North York mall Thursday. Toronto police are searching for a suspect after a man was left with possibly life-threatening injuries in a West End stabbing yesterday. Rescue workers continue to search the rubble, and the death toll continues to rise after two earthquakes rocked northern Venezuela Wednesday. And it's draft day in the NHL as the Leafs gear up to make the selection that could shape the future of their franchise.
5: More knockout stage spots were on the line at the World Cup on day 15. The Jays were looking to snap their two-game losing streak. Sports at 45.
4: 680 News time, 1231. 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Together on the ones, we say good morning to Ben Howes.
6: Good morning, Logan. 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All right, well, we're still looking at a few problems out there on your major routes. We've had a couple issues clear up since the last report. Before I get to these, I just want to mention it is raining pretty hard in various parts of the GTA. This storm that came from the west is now moving through the downtown core. So just make sure you're always driving according to conditions. On the eastbound 401 approaching Mississauga Road in the collectors, there's still these two left lanes blocked off by a collision. That is causing it back up in the collectors. And approaching here, Ontario, in the express, two right lanes are blocked off, and that is causing it back up through that area as well. At Warden in the collectors, two left lanes are blocked off for construction. It's a bit of a slow drive through there. And then approaching Brock Road in the express, two left lanes are blocked off, and you're also seeing delays through that area. Nothing too significant, just a bit of a slowdown as you make your way through there. On the westbound 401 at Dixon, there had been a left lane blocked off by a collision. That is now clear. And then approaching Highway 6 South, you're still finding these two left lanes blocked off for construction. That's causing a backup from west of Guelph Line. Moving over to the northbound 427, where there is a new collision at Highway 401, a left lane's been blocked off. The eastbound Finch ramp to the northbound 427 had been closed off for a collision. That's now clear. And then at Langstaff, the HOV and two left lanes are blocked off. That is due to a collision. Not really seeing delays through that area. Just be very careful on your way by. 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Now with the forecast, here's meteorologist Jesse Upel.
7: Well, it's quite cloudy to start off our Friday morning. Some patchy fog possible in parts of the Golden Horseshoe, but that will slowly clear out as we move through the day. Afternoon high of 24, feels like 28. Slight chance of a passing shower, but definitely not a washout today. We're down to 16 through the overnight under partly cloudy skies. Today's high, 24.
4: Right now in downtown Toronto, it's 16 degrees under some thunderstorms. 680 News time, 1233. A man has died after falling from an escalator at a North York shopping mall while on the job Thursday. Melissa Nicovoli with City News has more.
8: Toronto police say it happened just after 5 p.m. at the Ryokan Empress Walk Plaza at Yonge and Empress, just north of Sheppard. They say the man was pronounced dead at the scene following an industrial incident occurring on the escalator. They add the investigation is not criminal, saying the Ministry of Labor has taken over the case. Officers say the plaza has been evacuated and shut down.
4: It's not yet known if the man was working on the escalator when he fell. Toronto police are on the hunt for a suspect following a stabbing in the West End last night. Police say they responded to reports of a stabbing just before 9 in the area of Dundas Street West and Runnymede Road. An adult man was located at the scene and transported to hospital with serious and possibly life-threatening injuries. There's no suspect description available at this time, and the circumstances leading to the stabbing are still unknown. Anyone with information is asked to contact police as an investigation continues. Search and rescue teams are frantically looking for survivors after two earthquakes hit the northern part of Venezuela Wednesday night. 235 people are dead, and around 4,000 others are injured, with those numbers expected to rise. 680's Phil Martino with the latest developments.
9: At a magnitude of 7.2 and 7.5, they're the most powerful earthquakes to hit Venezuela in over a century. American tourist Jason Wang tells ABC he was just getting on a cable car when the quake hit.
10: And the whole building just started shaking.
9: Prime Minister Mark Carney confirms Canada is preparing humanitarian assistance to support Venezuelans in the days and weeks ahead.
11: We're working with our partners directly, and we will scale things as appropriate to move forward.
9: Stephanie Christensen with international disaster relief charity Shelterbox Canada says they've launched a response to the earthquakes in Venezuela.
12: We've already been in contact with our local partner who has started those really important needs assessments, and we have aid stored nearby that we can get on the ground as quickly as possible.
9: I'm Phil Martino.
4: 680 News Time, 12:35. Could a new savior be on his way to Leafland tonight? Well, it's looking so as Toronto holds the first overall pick in this year's NHL draft, which kicks off tonight in Buffalo. The Leafs are expected to take Penn State forward Gavin McKenna with the pick, something has been widely assumed since the team won the draft lottery in May. McKenna was a member of Canada's teams at the 2025 and 2026 World Juniors and spent two seasons with the Medicine Hat Tigers of the WHL before joining Penn State for the 2025-26 season. The draft gets going tonight at 7 p.m. and you can watch the picks on Sportsnet. Pedestrian-only streets like the stretch currently on Church Street could soon become more commonplace across Toronto. City Council voting 16-6 Thursday in favor of creating a pedestrian streets program. Councillor Josh Matlow says if it's done well, it can be a big success.
13: Doing pedestrian streets in a way that's thoughtful, that's intelligent, that's creating a program to ensure that where there are communities and BIAs that want them, that we can support a program that is cost-effective, safe, accessible, and places where people want to go.
4: Mayor Olivia Chow says she will always consider implementing a pedestrian streets program if a local community asks for it. We've got the final group stage game of the World Cup in Toronto set to go down this afternoon as Group I's Senegal and Iraq kick off the day's action at 3 p.m. from Toronto Stadium, at the same time as group counterparts France and Norway, who face off in Foxborough. Both Iraq and Norway will be looking for a victory to potentially punch their ticket to the knockout stages following losses to France and Norway for Senegal, while Iraq are looking for their first World Cup win in the nation's history. Aside from the matches in Toronto, today we'll see Cabo Verde and Saudi Arabia meet at 8 p.m., as well as Spain, who take on Uruguay. And closing out the day, Egypt clash with Iran, while Belgium look for their first win of the tournament against New Zealand. Those games kicking off at 11 p.m. The Blue Jays looked to get back in the win column against Texas, while the Rangers had other ideas. 680's Randolph Fairbairn has the recap.
14: The Blue Jays series opener with the Texas Rangers came on the heels of back-to-back subpar losses in the second and third games of their series with the Houston Astros. So a fresh start in a series against the Texas Rangers gave the Blue Jays a chance to break their two-game losing streak. Things started like the previous two games with the visitors getting on the board in the first inning. Jock Peterson hit a solo home run on the 11th pitch of his at-bat against Kevin Gausman, and it was 1-0 Texas. The Rangers would then add five more in the third to get out to a 6-0 lead. The Blue Jays bats would finally wake up in the fifth when they would score three runs, two coming courtesy of a Miles Straw double. The bats would then rise up in the ninth for a Kaz Okamoto two-run homer. But that was it. The Rangers win it 6-5. Game two goes at 7:07, and you can see all the action on Sportsnet. From the Sports Center, I'm Randolph Fairbairn.
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4: Now the News Radio Toronto gas price update. Enpro says the price dropped 3 cents at midnight to $1.57.9 a liter at most GTA stations. Coming up next, traffic and weather together on the ones. 680 News Time, 1240.
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4: 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Traffic and weather together on the ones. Here's Ben Howe.
6: Thanks, Logan. This report's brought to you by the City of Toronto. All right. Well, we're still looking at this collision on the eastbound 401 approaching Mississauga Road. We'll start on the westbound 401, actually, with an issue that has just cleared. So at Dixon, there is a left lane blocked off by a collision, or had been a left lane blocked off by a collision. That is now clear. And then approaching Dixie in the Express, there is a still a right lane blocked off by a collision. That is causing, had been causing delays earlier, but not anymore. Continuing west on the 401, approaching Highway 6 South, you're going to find a left lane blocked off by two left lanes, rather, blocked off by a collision. That's causing backups from approaching Guelph Line. Northbound on the 400, north of Highway 88, two left lanes are blocked for construction. That is causing delays on the approach. And then on the northbound 427 at Highway 401, there's a left lane blocked off by a collision. And at Langstaff, the HOV and two left lanes have been taken out by a collision as well. Keep people safe and pets safer. 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A message from the City of Toronto. Your next report's in less than 10 minutes. And now with the forecast, here is meteorologist Jess Upel.
7: Patchy fog in parts of the GTA early this morning and a mostly cloudy start to our Friday, although things are looking clearer as we get into the afternoon. Just that slight chance of a stray shower today and a high of 24 degrees. Humidex near 28, and later tonight partly cloudy, dropping down to 16 degrees. It's a great start to our weekend. Sun and clouds, seasonal on Saturday with a high of 25. Today's high, 24.
4: Right now in downtown Toronto, 16 degrees under some thunderstorms. Drivers on Highway 400 had to slow down and watch out for a rather strange moving hazard Thursday. The OPP say a cow was on the loose down the highway near Innisfil Beach Road yesterday. A social media post says the cow was originally spotted on the right shoulder before officers diverted it to a side road off the highway. Police weren't the only ones on the cow hunt either, as emergency services in the area assisted in tracking the animal down. 680 News Time, 1243, a recap of the top stories this hour and sports coming next.
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4: It's 16 degrees in downtown Toronto right now under some thunderstorming skies. Good morning, I'm Logan Libiak. Here are the top stories this hour. The Ministry of Labor is investigating what's being called an industrial accident when a man fell to his death from an escalator at Empress Walk Shopping Center Thursday afternoon. The mall is known for its massive escalator running from the first floor up to the third. The mall was evacuated and closed following the incident. It's not yet known if the man was working when he fell. And Toronto police are on the hunt for a suspect following a West End stabbing last night. Police say it happened just before 9 p.m. in the area of Dundas Street West and Runnymede Road. An adult man was taken to hospital with possibly life-threatening injuries. There is no suspect description, but anyone with information is asked to contact police. 680 News time, 12:45. Now time for sports. 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
5: Six matches were on the docket at the World Cup. It started with Ivory Coast punching their ticket to the knockout stage with a 2-0 win over Curaçao. Ecuador did the same with a 2-1 win over Germany. Two more matches went in Group F. The Netherlands beat Tunisia 3-1. Japan drew 1-1 with Sweden. Netherlands, Japan, and Sweden all advanced to the knockout stage. The night closed with two Group D tilts. The USA falls to Turkey 3-2, and Paraguay played Australia. It ended in a scoreless draw. Australia moves on. Paraguay will wait and see. Later, six more matches are on the schedule. At 3 o'clock, Norway meets France, and Iraq takes on Senegal. At 8, Cape Verde will go against Saudi Arabia. Spain faces Uruguay. At 11, Belgium goes versus New Zealand, and Iran meets Egypt. The Blue Jays opened their series with the Texas Rangers at Rogers Center. They fell behind 6-0, mounted a comeback. It fell short. Rangers win at 6-5. Game 2 goes at 7:07. Elsewhere, the Rays beat the Royals 13-2 and the Red Sox over the Yankees 6-3. The Tempo met the LA Sparks at Coca-Cola Coliseum. Tempo rolled to a 125-97 win. Marina Mabry scored 53 points to tie the WNBA single-game scoring record. The Tempo hosts the Mercury on Saturday. One game on the schedule in the CFL, the Edmonton Elks beat the Blue Bombers 23-18. Sports at 15 and 45 past every hour or anytime at sportsnet.ca.
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24: Good morning, I'm Mitch Burke. As the U.S. and Iran continue to work towards a permanent peace deal, a UN maritime agency has now hit pause on evacuating stranded vessels through the contested Strait of Hormuz.
25: The plan was to move stranded vessels out of the Persian Gulf through the strait, and several tankers did go through. But that's now on hold after the British military says a projectile hit a vessel off Oman's coast. It's unclear who fired on the ship. The report came hours after Iran warned vessels to stop using the route without its permission. The alternate passage would relieve pressure on the global economy and remove Tehran's main source of leverage in peace talks. While visiting the Gulf, Secretary of State Marco Rubio said the U.S. is committed to ensuring vessels can use the new route.
0: If that stops, then we're going to have a problem.
25: Sagar Meghani, Washington.
24: Could the accused UnitedHealthcare CEO killer be preparing to change his plea? Sources familiar with the talks tell ABC News that defense attorneys for Luigi Mangione and federal prosecutors have been discussing a possible deal ahead of a hearing next Monday. Here's ABC's Aaron Kutursky.
1: Sources tell ABC News attorneys for Luigi Mangione and federal prosecutors had been in talks for a possible plea deal in which Mangione would admit to killing UnitedHealthcare CEO Brian Thompson. It's not clear how far they got, but we're told the negotiations have now stopped. Mangione has pleaded not guilty to stalking and murdering Thompson in December 2024. He could still change his plea before, even during trial. Mangione's lawyer declined to comment, but she did accuse prosecutors of trying to manipulate public opinion and violate Mangione's rights to a fair trial.
24: The 28-year-old, who is also being prosecuted in state court, has pleaded not guilty to all charges. And the controversial Florida Immigration Detention Center, known as Alligator Alcatraz, is shutting down following a year of lawsuits and complaints.
2: Florida Governor Ron DeSantis.
8: I don't think you would see us doing this again. This was temporary. This was an emergency measure.
2: At a Thursday news conference, he said federal Homeland Security did not have resources.
8: The funding they got last summer had not passed yet, and they were in a situation where they could not keep these people. They didn't know what to do with them. They didn't have the space.
2: Lawsuits alleged environmental violations, inhumane conditions for detainees, no working bathrooms, insects, and inedible food.
24: That's Chuck Sievertson reporting. Advocates for immigrants say the closure does nothing to stop the harm to people who continue to spend months in custody as their families suffer. This is 680 News Radio, Toronto.
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6: From the 680 News Radio Traffic Center, I'm Ben Howes. All right, well, there are just a few issues out there on your major routes that you'll want to be aware of. I'll start on the westbound 401. We're approaching Meadowvale in the collectors. Three left lanes are blocked off for construction, and at Meadowvale, the transfer to the express is completely closed off for that same reason. Approaching Dixie in the express, you're still finding this right lane blocked off by a collision. And then approaching Mississauga Road in the collectors, two left lanes are blocked off by a collision as well. That is causing a backup through that area. And then continuing west on the 401, approaching Highway 6 South, two left lanes are blocked off for construction. That is causing a backup from west of Guelph Line as well. Eastbound side of the 401, lots of construction to go over. So approaching here, Ontario in the express, two right lanes are blocked at Islington in the express. A left lane's been blocked at Yonge in the collectors. Two right lanes have been taken out. The ramps to and from Bayview and Leslie closed off. That's all due to construction. At Victoria Park in the express, a right lane's been taken out. At Victoria Park in the collectors, two left lanes are blocked. At Warden in the collectors, two left lanes are blocked. That is causing some delays. At Warden, the transfer to the collectors is completely closed. At Kennedy in the collectors, a right lane had been blocked for construction. That is now clear. The northbound Kennedy ramp to the eastbound 401 had been closed for construction. That is also clear. The ramp to Brimley is clear, and the ramp to McCowan is also clear. They had both been closed for construction. Then approaching Brock Road in the express, two left lanes are blocked for construction, and you're seeing some delays through this stretch as well. Cottage plans this weekend. 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Now with the forecast, here is meteorologist Jesse Upel.
7: Patchy fog limiting some visibility out on the roads early this morning for parts of the GTA. We're also mostly cloudy to start off the day and then clearing out of that cloud and fog as we move through the afternoon. Just that slight chance of a pop-up shower, a high of 24 degrees today, feels like 28, and then partly cloudy dropping down to 16 through the overnight. Sun and clouds, seasonal for Saturday, a high of 25, more sunshine on Sunday and slightly warmer with a high of 27 degrees, but we really turn up the heat and humidity. Early next week, we'll likely see daytime highs near the 30 degree mark and Humidex values pushing the low 40s just in time for Canada Day. Today's high, 24.
9: I was a competitive skater, and that journey took me to the Olympics. After I retired, I found tennis. Aging does not mean slowing down. It just means being smart about your movement and equipment. And that's where Kintec comes in. They listened, they were attentive, and they were able to provide solutions. Staying active means my independence and my freedom. Kintec enabled me to have longevity in the things that I enjoy doing.
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24: This is 680 News Radio. It's finally here. Thousands of GTA kids ditched the books and ran out of classrooms into the summer of 2026. But come the fall, when they return, uncertainty looms over what provincial government cuts will do to their education. City's Mark McAllister reports.
12: The TDSB, under provincial supervision and new leadership announced by the Ford government, has announced that staffing levels will likely be reduced by hundreds based on student enrollment. Cuts to programs, including some involving special education, will be taking place in an effort to reduce a $25 million deficit.
13: There are some concerns about next year with regard to cuts, to programs, to staff. What do you tell parents that are concerned about this?
14: And I understand that. And today is about a celebration about the school year. I do think that, you know, the school will still look a lot, it will look the same. There'll still be teachers in classrooms, programs taking place.
12: While parents like Omar look for more to be invested in the kids.
15: We need money in the board to support all the great things. Like, these kids are our future. How can you cut education? These kids are going to make Ontario great.
24: Also starting in September, big changes to the way high school students are graded. Up to 25% of a given mark will depend on how well they do on their final exam. And attendance will be a direct factor as well, as the ministry tries to reel in chronic absenteeism. And Prime Minister Carney is set to announce the government's plan to restore 24 Sussex later today. Conservative leader Pierre Poilievre told reporters what he thinks should happen to the residents.
16: I really don't think about it at all. You know, I just think when I go around this country and I meet so many people who can't afford a place to live, when I see the homelessness on our streets and I see the young people who are desperate to start families but can't get a house to do it, I just think the last thing on our minds should be 24 Sussex Drive.
24: Since the building was abandoned as the official Ottawa home of the Prime Minister, taxpayers have been shelling out tens of thousands of dollars every year to maintain that vacant property. Time now for the Dynamic Market Minute. Bay Street snapped a losing streak. The TSX finished the Thursday trade up 114 points to 34,850. More headlines now from Bloomberg.
17: The company behind ChatGPT is thinking about hitting the pause button. New York Times was first to report that OpenAI is leaning toward holding off on the planned initial public offering of its stock until next year. The report says bankers advising the company on its IPO plans caution that recent volatility in tech stocks, especially the past couple of weeks, as well as the rally then crash for stock in SpaceX following its record IPO, could dampen market enthusiasm for the new stock. CEO Sam Altman has been pushing advisors to target a market value of at least $1 trillion for OpenAI. On Semiconductor, which is trying to create AI better able to interact with the human sphere, thinks AI company Synaptics can help it get the job done. On has reached a deal to buy Synaptics and its human-machine interface technology for $6.2 billion all stock. The deal is expected to close around this time next year. Andrew O'Day, Bloomberg Radio.
0: All right, guys, it's been a blast, but I gotta head out. Hey, Julie, do you need a ride?
1: Thanks, John, but there's a reason I'm not driving, and I don't think you should be either.
0: Yeah, if she wanted to ride with someone who'd been drinking, she'd drive herself.
1: John, my sister's coming to get me. We'll drop you off.
4: 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Speak your mind. 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
19: Good morning. This is Friday, June 26th. I'm Logan Libiak. Here's what's making news right now. A tragic incident at a mall in North York Thursday when a man on the job fell to his death from an escalator in the shopping center. Police are on the hunt for a suspect after a West End stabbing last night left a man with possibly life-threatening injuries. Rescue efforts are underway in Venezuela after almost 250 people were killed and thousands more injured by a pair of earthquakes in the north of the country Wednesday. And it's a night that could go down in Leafs history as the Buds prepare to make the first overall selection in this year's NHL draft tonight in Buffalo.
20: Six matches were on the day 15 schedule at the World Cup. The Jays opened their series against the Texas Rangers at Rogers Center. Sports at 15.
19: 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Traffic and weather together on the ones. Here's Ben Howes.
6: Thanks, Logan. The roads are looking a little slick after all that rain we got last night, but it's a pretty smooth drive out there on your major routes. Not really seeing delays at the moment. I'll start on the westbound 401, where approaching Meadowvale and the Collectors, three left lanes are blocked for construction, and you're also going to find the transfer to the Express closed off for that same reason. Approaching Dixie in the Express, there had been a right lane blocked by a collision. That is now clear. And then approaching Mississauga Road in the Collectors, two left lanes are blocked off by a collision. That had been causing a pretty significant backup earlier, but not really seeing a backup form behind there anymore. You'll slow down on the way by, but shouldn't really slow you down other than that. Then approaching Highway 6 South, two left lanes are blocked for construction. That is causing a delay out near from west of Guelph Line. You're going to experience that. Westbound on the 407 at the 427, two left lanes have been blocked for construction. That is now clear. Moving over to the eastbound 401, we're still looking at a couple construction projects here that are causing slight slowdowns, not nearly as bad as they were, but at Warden in the Collectors, two left lanes are blocked off. It's a bit of a slow drive through there. And then approaching Brock Road in the Express, two left lanes are blocked off as well. Also a bit of a slow drive through there. Moving over to the northbound 427, a couple issues here have cleared. So at Highway 401, a left lane had been blocked by a collision. That is now clear. And at Langstaff, the HOVN left lane had been blocked off by a collision as well. That is also clear. Your next report is coming up in less than 10 minutes. And now with the forecast, here is meteorologist Jesse Upel.
7: It's a mostly cloudy start to our morning. Some patchy fog possible in parts of the GTHA, but we'll slowly clear out of that as we move through this afternoon. A stray shower is possible, but it looks like the bulk of the GTA stays dry today. 24 for the afternoon high feels more like 28. And later tonight, we're partly cloudy, dropping down to a low of 16 degrees. Today's high, 24.
19: Right now in downtown Toronto, it's 16 degrees under some thunderstorms. 680 News Time, 103. The Ministry of Labor is now investigating the death of a man who fell from an escalator that spans two stories over a North York shopping mall Thursday. Police say it happened at the Empress Walk Center on Yonge Street north of Sheppard around 5 in the afternoon. The mall was then shut down for the night. The escalator is the longest of its kind in the whole city, and the space beneath it is currently an active work site. It's not yet known if the man was working on the escalator when he fell. A man is in hospital after a stabbing Thursday night in the city's West End. Melissa Nicovoli with City News has the details.
2: Police say it happened just before 9 p.m. near Dundas Street West and Runnymede Road. Officers say they found the victim at the scene. His exact age has not been released. No arrests have been made, and investigators do not yet have a suspect description. The circumstances leading up to the stabbing remain unclear as the investigation continues.
19: Anyone with information is asked to contact Toronto Police. Rescue teams in Venezuela are frantically working to find survivors of the two powerful earthquakes that hit the northern part of the country Wednesday night. At least 235 people are dead, and about 4,000 others are injured. As 680's Phil Martino tells us, Canada and the U.S. are among the countries stepping up to provide assistance.
8: The two powerful earthquakes that hit Venezuela seconds apart have left a trail of destruction. Rescue teams are scrambling to find survivors under collapsed buildings. This spokesperson for the International Federation of the Red Cross tells ABC his teams in Venezuela have also been hit.
10: Talking a couple of hours ago with them who lost their homes, their families don't have any more a home.
8: World leaders are reacting quickly. Prime Minister Mark Carney says Canada will help.
21: It's obviously fast developing tragedy. The two earthquakes, over hundreds of people died. We are moving to provide humanitarian aid.
8: The 7.2 and 7.5 magnitude earthquakes were among the strongest in Venezuela in more than 100 years. I'm Phil Martino.
19: 680 News Time, 105. Members of Leafland will be paying attention tonight as the franchise makes one of their biggest decisions in recent history. The first round of the NHL draft will get going tonight in Buffalo, with Toronto holding the rights to the first overall pick. Since the club won the draft lottery in early May, it's been expected that Penn State freshman Gavin McKenna will be the Buds' pick. McKenna racked 51 points in 35 games for the Penn State Nittany Lions this past season and was a member of the Team Canada squad who won bronze at the most recent World Juniors. The draft kicks off tonight at 7, and you can catch every pick of the first round on Sportsnet. A new motion from City Council is looking at options to limit noise coming from one of Toronto's major music venues. More from City's Alessandra Carnero.
22: It's an issue that doesn't appear to be quieting down anytime soon. While happy concertgoers have been enjoying their favorite artists at Rogers Stadium, noise complaints continue to pile up from residents near Downsview Park and beyond.
23: If you live in the apartments at Sentinel and Finch, like, you can hear it from the top floors of the apartment.
25: So they keep me up for most of the night.
26: It was incredibly loud. I could hear every single word Bruno said.
22: Complaints have been coming in from as far as Willowdale and Vaughan. Earlier this year, the venue's operator, Live Nation Canada, said it had taken several noise mitigation measures. That included installing vinyl insulation on the back of the grandstands. But it apparently hasn't been enough, due in part to things like wind direction, velocity, and even the strength of the bass in the music. In Downsview Park, Erica Natividad, City News.
19: 680 News Time, 107. Today marks the 50th birthday of Toronto's most iconic landmark. The CN Tower celebrates a half century since it opened at midnight on June 26, 1976, with a short ceremony and fireworks display in front of more than 2,000 visitors. The official opening was celebrated a few months later on October 1st, with then Prime Minister Pierre Trudeau in attendance. Trudeau placed a letter, newspaper copies, coins, and letters from school children in a time capsule that day, scheduled to be opened 50 years from now in 2076. Plenty of action on the docket at Day 15 of the World Cup, with knockout stage berths on the line. 680's Randolph Fairbairn has the story.
20: Another busy day at the World Cup saw six matches, with two each in groups D, E, and F. Things started in Group E with Ivory Coast and Ecuador punching their tickets to the next round, with Ivory Coast beating Curaçao 2-0 and Ecuador defeating Germany 2-1. Germany also advances. On to Group F, where Netherlands beat Tunisia 3-1 and Japan and Sweden finished in a 1-1 draw. Japan, Netherlands, and Sweden all move on to the knockout stage. The final two matches were in Group D, with the United States meeting Turkey. Turkey wins 3-2. Paraguay was facing Australia. Australia would advance with a draw or a win, while Paraguay needed a win to secure their spot, but a draw could also help them advance to the next round. It finished in a scoreless draw. Australia moves on, and Paraguay will wait and see. From the Sports Center, I'm Randolph Fairbairn.
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19: Now the News Radio Toronto gas price update. Enpro says the price dropped 3 cents at midnight to $1.579 a liter at most GTA stations. Traffic and weather together on the ones coming up next. 680 News Time, 110.
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19: 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Traffic and weather together on the ones. Here's Ben Howes.
6: Thanks, Logan. There's lots of construction out there on your major routes to tell you about. You're not really seeing delays at this time, though. So I will start on the eastbound 401. We're approaching here, Ontario, in the express. Two right lanes are blocked at Islington in the express. A left lane's been taken out. At Yonge and the Collectors, two right lanes are blocked. The ramps to and from Bayview and Leslie all closed off for construction. At Victoria Park in the express, a right lane's blocked. At Victoria Park and the Collectors, two left lanes are blocked. At Warden and the Collectors, two left lanes have been taken out, and you're also going to find the transfer to the Collectors closed off. That's all for construction. Then approaching Brock Road in the Express, two left lanes are blocked off for construction as well. You're not really seeing delays forming behind any of these, just something you want to be aware of. On the northbound 400, the ramp to Bass Pro Mills is closed for construction. The eastbound Rutherford ramp to the northbound 400 is closed. The ramp to Langstaff's been taken out as well. North of Highway 88, two left lanes are blocked. At Essa, there's a left lane blocked in. At Dunlop, a right lane's been taken out. That is all to allow for construction. Then northbound on the 404 DVP at Dundas, you're going to find a right lane blocked. The ramp to Bloomington has been completely closed off as well, also for construction. And then on the southbound 404 DVP, the ramp to Bloomington has been taken out as well. And then on the DVP, the ramp to Richmond is closed, also due to construction. Oh, and then finally on the eastbound Gardner approaching Jarvis, there's a new issue. A right lane is blocked off by a stalled vehicle. No delays there. Just be careful on your way by. Your next report's coming up in less than 10 minutes. And now with the forecast. Here is meteorologist Jesse Upel.
7: We have cloudy conditions across the GTA, watching for some patchy fog as well. That will likely hinder some visibility locally early this morning. Before it clears out through the afternoon, we'll have some sunny breaks, just watching for that slight chance of a pop-up shower. Otherwise, most of the day looks to be dry, partly cloudy, a high of 24, feels like 28 this afternoon, and we're down to 16 through the overnight. Sun and cloud on Saturday, seasonal with a high of 25. Today's high, 24.
19: Right now in downtown Toronto, it's 16 degrees, still under those thunderstorming skies. 680 News Time, 113. Coming up next, we'll have a recap of the top stories this hour and head over to Randolph Fairbairn in the Sports Center.
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0: Howard. Are the first 3 months of a job automatically probationary?
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1: Unless you've signed a contract permitting the employer to lay you off, a layoff is a wrongful dismissal, and you can sue for full wrongful dismissal damages.
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19: It's 16 degrees in downtown Toronto right now under some partly cloudy skies. Good morning, I'm Logan Libiak. Here are the top stories this hour. A man is dead and the Ministry of Labor is investigating after he fell to his death from an escalator Thursday. Police say it happened at the Empress Walk Shopping Center in North York around 5 in the afternoon. The mall is known for having the longest escalator in the city, stretching from the first floor to the third, and police say that escalator is the one the man fell from. And police are searching for a suspect after a man was left with possibly life-threatening injuries in a West End stabbing last night. They say officers were called to the area of Dundas Street West and Runnymede Road just before 9 last night, where an adult male was found and sent to hospital. Police have not provided a description of the suspect at this time. 680 News Time, 1:15. Now it's time for sports. 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
20: Day 15 at the World Cup featured 6 matches. It started with 2 Group E matches. Ivory Coast beat Curaçao 2-0. Ecuador upset Germany 2-1. Germany, Ivory Coast, and Ecuador all advance. 2 matches went in Group F. The Netherlands beat Tunisia 3-1. Japan drew 1-1 with Sweden. Netherlands, Japan, and Sweden all advanced to the knockout stage. The night closed with 2 Group D matches. The USA lost 3-2 to Turkey. Paraguay and Australia played to a 0-0 draw. That clinches a spot for Australia in the round of 32. Paraguay will wait and see. Canada will play their knockout stage match against South Africa on Sunday at 3 o'clock. The Blue Jays opened their series with the Texas Rangers at Rogers Centre. They fell behind 6-0, eventually losing 6-5. Game 2 goes at 7:07. Elsewhere, the Rays beat the Royals 13-2, the Red Sox over the Yankees 6-3. The Tempo met the LA Sparks at Coca-Cola Coliseum. Tempo win at 125-97. Marina Mabry scored 53 points to tie the WNBA single-game scoring record held by 2 others. 1 game on the schedule in the CFL, the Edmonton Elks met the Blue Bombers. They win at 23-18. The Elks move to 3-0. From round 1 at the Women's PGA Championship, Canadian Brooke Henderson shoots 3-under. She's 6 shots off the lead. Ina Un leads at -9. Sports at 15 and 45 past every hour or anytime at sportsnet.ca.
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17: Good morning. I'm Mitch Burke. There is a new warning of, quote, dangerous consequences being sent to ships hoping to transit through the contested Strait of Hormuz.
24: Attention all vessels. Attention all vessels. Attention all vessels in Persian Gulf and Oman Sea. This is Stefan Avey warning. Transiting in the Strait of Hormuz is only possible with SEPA Navy permission and on designated routes.
17: That is the part of the warning being sent to ships from the Iranian Navy, saying only those with permission can transit through designated routes. The notice follows reports of an Iranian drone striking a vessel in the strait earlier on Thursday. A UN agency then hit pause on the evacuation of ships. Prime Minister Mark Carney says he spoke with Donald Trump on the phone about efforts to protect the Arctic ahead of their attendance at the NATO summit in Turkey next month. Carney says Trump called him on Wednesday for quite a long discussion.
2: We're building out our infrastructure in the Arctic, assuming full sovereignty in all senses of the word in the Arctic, and very importantly, working with other NATO allies in a more detailed cooperation is one of the things I raised yesterday. So with the Nordics, with the UK, with France, with Germany, in terms of the overall Arctic security.
17: Carney held a wide-ranging news conference in Ottawa on Thursday to mark last week's end to the parliamentary sitting. And on the touchy topic of trade, he says Canada has to be prepared because a deal could come quickly. He says things can move fast with Donald Trump being not close to making a deal to having a deal. Carney repeated his earlier statements that Canada will not sign a bad trade agreement. And deliberations will continue later this morning in the arson trial of the 30-year-old man who's accused of setting the fire that would become the most destructive in Los Angeles history.
8: The jurors actually sent that note over saying, quote, there is nothing the court can do to help in deliberation, adding that, unfortunately, we cannot come to a unanimous verdict. So the jury deliberating already for 2 days, and they are deadlocked on a verdict for 30-year-old Jonathan Rinderknecht, who was accused of setting what eventually became known as the Palisades Fire, which killed 12 people, destroyed more than 6,800 homes and businesses, and burned more than 37 square miles.
17: That's ABC's Melissa Adon reporting. We'll have traffic and weather together for you next.
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6: From the 680 News Radio Traffic Center, I'm Ben Howes. All right, well, it's still a pretty smooth drive out there on your major routes, mostly just construction to tell you about. I'll start on the westbound 401. We're approaching Meadowvale and the collectors. Three left lanes are blocked. Also at Meadowvale, the transfer to the express has been completely closed. That's due to construction. Then approaching Mississauga Road, there are two left lanes blocked off by a collision. This had been causing delays earlier, but volume's light right now, so you'll get by there without delay. Approaching Highway 6 South, two left lanes are blocked off for construction. This is causing a bit of a delay, although, like I said, volume's light, so nothing too significant. Moving over to the southbound 400 at Bayfield, two left lanes are blocked for

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1: Next week, with temperatures near 30 degrees and Humidex values pushing the low 40s by Canada Day. Today's high 24.
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6: Toronto's most arguably interesting and certainly most notable structure is about to celebrate a major milestone birthday. The CN Tower turns 50 tomorrow. Yes, it opened to the public on June 26, 1976. The tower was built primarily to solve severe telecommunication interference caused by Toronto's 1960s skyscraper boom, which blocked radio and television signals. In fact, many radio and TV stations still broadcast from it. Not 680 News Radio, though. AM requires a large array of antennas. That's either here nor there. But broadcasting aside, the CN Tower, of course, went on to become a national symbol for Canada, a major Toronto tourist attraction as well. But how much do you really know about it? Let's put our Mitch Burke and John Leatherby to the test with some CN Tower trivia. Are you ready, guys?
7: Let's go.
6: Okay. I'm going to start. This is something I remember as a kid. I'm trying to beat Mitch on this. I think I might have Mitch beat on this. From 1985 to 1992, the CN Tower's basement level hosted the world's first flight simulator ride based on the space shuttle. What was it called?
7: 1985.
6: What was it called, guys?
8: No.
6: John, you know it.
8: No?
6: It was called the Tour of the Universe.
7: Okay, I thought you were to be like, how tall is the CN Tower?
8: Right, I'm waiting for stats here, Richie.
6: All right, how many steps does the flight of stairs have? You can, of course, walk and run up. People do it for charity. How many steps to get to the top?
8: 1,629.
7: I don't know why. 1776?
6: No way. You're right. John was close too, but I'm impressed. You got that right. All right, how about one more? The CN Tower was the world's tallest freestanding structure for 32 years. What building surpassed it in 2007?
7: I know this too. Okay, do you want me to just say it? It's the Burj Khalifa.
6: Very good. John, what are you sleeping on that? You could have beat Mitch to the buzzer.
8: No, you see, Mitch is of an age like I used to be at 10 years old, where you would just show me a hockey card minus the name and I'd know exactly who it is.
7: I fall
8: asleep. Pass that now, yeah. Ricardo.
7: I fall asleep reading Wikipedia. That's it.
6: How fast does the elevator move in kilometers?
7: Ooh, we're going to go mid-30s?
8: I'm going to go mid-20s.
6: Yeah, John's going to get 22 kilometers an hour, a blistering speed up the CN Tower.
7: Thank you, Richard.
8: Thanks, Richard.
6: See you guys. Have a good night.
9: Time now for the Dynamic Market Minute. Bay Street snapped a losing streak. The TSX finished the Thursday trade up 114 points to 34,850. More headlines now from Bloomberg.
10: First Apple, now Microsoft. Following Apple's Thursday announcement that it's hiking prices on its iPads, Macs, home devices, and the Vision Pro by $50 to as much as $500, depending on the device, Microsoft reveals that it's raising the price of the Xbox. Effective August 1st, the company's game consoles with 512 gigs of storage are going up $100. Machines with 1 terabyte of storage are going up $150. Both Apple and Microsoft blame the global shortage of memory chips, which have raised production costs. Wall Street will watch stocks in mining companies today. They could make moves after several reached agreements with the Pentagon to build critical minerals processing plants at military bases around the country. It's part of a Trump administration push for more domestic production.

0: The new facilities will handle rare earth minerals as well as graphite and lithium, which are essential to a wide range of applications, including consumer electronics, automobiles, and defense technologies. Andrew O'Day, Bloomberg Radio.
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5: Right now in downtown Toronto, 16 degrees under some partly cloudy skies. The city is now taking the first steps towards honoring fallen Toronto Police Constable Mark Pinizzotto. City Council voting in favor of beginning the process of engaging with Pinizzotto's family and the Toronto Police Association to identify a city assessed in honor of Pinizzotto. The report is expected back by the end of this year. Pinizzotto was killed in the line of duty 2 weeks ago. 680 News Time, 1:30.
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5: Good morning. This is Friday, June 26th. I'm Logan Lidiak. Here's what's making news right now. A man is dead after falling from the city's longest escalator at a North York mall Thursday. Toronto police are searching for a suspect after a man was left with possibly life-threatening injuries in a West End stabbing yesterday. Rescue workers continue to search the rubble and the death toll continues to rise after two earthquakes rocked northern Venezuela Wednesday. And it's draft day in the NHL as the Leafs gear up to make the selection that could shape the future of their franchise.
6: More knockout stage spots were on the line at the World Cup on day 15. The Jays were looking to snap their two-game losing streak. Sports at 45.
5: 680 News Time, 1:31. Time for Rogers Xfinity Internet. Traffic and weather together on the ones. Here's Ben House.
7: Thanks, Logan. All right, well, that's a pretty smooth drive out there on your major routes. Just a few issues to go over. So I'll start on the eastbound 401 approaching here, Ontario, in the Express. Two right lanes are blocked. At Islington in the Express, there's a left lane taken out. At Yonge and the Collectors, two right lanes are blocked. The ramps to and from Bayview are closed, and the ramps to and from Leslie are also closed. At Victoria Park in the Express, a right lane's blocked. And then in the Collectors, also at Victoria Park, two left lanes are blocked off. At Warden in the Collectors, two left lanes are blocked. And also at Warden, you're going to find the transfer to the Collectors completely closed. That's all due to construction. And then at McCowan in the Express, a left lane's blocked. This is due to a stalled vehicle. No delays there. Just be careful on your way by. And then there's more construction further east on the 401 approaching Brock Road in the Express. Two left lanes are blocked. Northbound on the 400. At Highway 401, there's a right lane blocked off by a stalled vehicle. The ramp to Langstaff is completely closed off as well. The ramp to Bass Pro Mills, as well as the eastbound Rutherford ramp to the northbound 400, had both been closed for construction. They're both now clear. North of Highway 88, two left lanes are blocked for construction. At Essa, you're going to find a left lane taken out for that same reason. And then at Dunlop, a right lane's blocked. That's all for construction as well. Westbound on the QEW at Cawthra, there's a right lane blocked off by a stalled vehicle. On the northbound 427 at Highway 401, a left lane has been blocked off due to flooding. And then on the eastbound Gardner, the ramp to Spadina is closed for construction, and approaching Jarvis, there's a right lane blocked off by a stalled vehicle. Your next report is coming up in less than 10 minutes. And now with the forecast, here's meteorologist Jesse Gupel.
8: Well, it's quite cloudy to start off our Friday morning. Some patchy fog possible in parts of the Golden Horseshoe, but that will slowly clear out as we move through the day. afternoon high of 24, feels like 28. Slight chance of a passing shower, but definitely not a washout today. We're down to 16 through the overnight under partly cloudy skies. Today's high, 24.
9: Right now in downtown Toronto, it's 16 degrees under some partly cloudy skies. 680 News Time, 133. A man has died after falling from an escalator at a North York shopping mall while on the job Thursday. Melissa Nicovoli with City News has more.
10: Toronto police say it happened just after 5 p.m. at the Ryokan Empress Walk Plaza at Yonge and Empress, just north of Sheppard. They say the man was pronounced dead at the scene following an industrial incident occurring on the escalator. They add the investigation is not criminal, saying the Ministry of Labor has taken over the case. Officers say the plaza has been evacuated and shut down.
9: It's not yet known if the man was working on the escalator when he fell. Toronto police are on the hunt for a suspect following a stabbing in the West End last night. Police say they responded to reports of a stabbing just before 9 in the area of Dundas Street West and Runnymede Road. An adult man was located at the scene and transported to hospital with serious, possibly life-threatening injuries. There is no suspect description available at this time, and the circumstances leading to the stabbing are still unknown. Anyone with information is asked to contact police as an investigation continues. Search and rescue teams are frantically looking for survivors after two earthquakes hit the northern part of Venezuela Wednesday night. 235 people are dead, with around 4,000 others injured. With those numbers expected to continue to rise. 680's Phil Martino with the latest developments.
11: At a magnitude of 7.2 and 7.5, they're the most powerful earthquakes to hit Venezuela in over a century. American tourist Jason Wang tells ABC he was just getting on a cable car when the quake hit.
12: And the whole building just started shaking.
11: Prime Minister Mark Carney confirms Canada is preparing humanitarian assistance to support Venezuelans in the days and weeks ahead.
13: We're working with our partners directly, and we will scale things as appropriate to move forward.
11: Stephanie Christensen with international disaster relief charity Shelterbox Canada says they've launched a response to the earthquakes in Venezuela.
14: We've already been in contact with our local partner who has started those really important needs assessments, and we have aid stored nearby that we can get on the ground as quickly as possible.
11: I'm Phil Martino.
9: 680 News Time, 135. Could a new savior be on his way to Leafland tonight? It's looking so as Toronto holds the first overall pick in this year's NHL draft, which is set to kick off tonight in Buffalo. The Leafs are expected to take Penn State forward Gavin McKenna with the first pick, something that's been widely assumed since the team won the draft lottery. McKenna was a member of Canada's teams at the 2025 and 2026 World Juniors and spent two seasons with the Medicine Hat Tigers of the WHL before joining Penn State for the 2025-26 season. The draft gets going tonight at 7 p.m. and you can watch all the picks on Sportsnet. 680 News Time, 136. This just into 680 News Radio. Fire crews are on the scene following a fire at a two-story home early this morning. Crews were called to a home in the area of Cardiff Road and Eglinton Avenue East just before 12:30 for reports of a roof on fire. Toronto Fire telling 680 News Radio they managed to get all the occupants out of the house and no injuries were reported. They also say that the fire has been extinguished, but crews remain in the area for the time being to wrap things up. Stay with 680 News Radio for the latest on this developing story. Break-ins across the GTA seem to be increasingly targeting a specific kind of hobby shop. Nick Westall with City News has more on a pair of recent cases.
15: For more and more trading card game shops, the threat of a break-in appears to be growing.
16: In the back of your mind, you feel violated, not by the community that supported us, but a few thugs that came in here.
15: Kamal Lali owns We Got Games in Ajax. He describes how a vehicle pulled up out front at around 6 a.m. on June 14th. Once inside, the thieves can be seen and heard talking about products. Lolly says one appeared to be on the phone relaying information.
16: That's very brazen on these guys' parts. They were, you know, all wearing hoodies, the masks, gloves.
15: Lolly is surprised by how much was taken in less than 10 minutes, including a bunch of stock purchased from a collector just a few days before.
16: You're talking about tens of thousands. I think it's six figures that we lost, and that's just one store.
15: The operators of Mint Inc. and North Ajax say they were targeted just minutes earlier.
9: The problem isn't isolated to the GTHA either, as other jurisdictions in Canada, such as the Montreal area, have reported violent incidents targeting individuals selling items through online platforms. The Blue Jays looked to get back in the win column against Texas, while the Rangers had other ideas. 680's Randolph Fairbairn with the recap.
17: The Blue Jays series opener with the Texas Rangers came on the heels of back-to-back subpar losses in the second and third games of their series with the Houston Astros. So a fresh start in a series against the Texas Rangers gave the Blue Jays a chance to break their two-game losing streak. Things started like the previous two games with the visitors getting on the board in the first inning. Jock Peterson hit a solo home run on the 11th pitch of his at-bat against Kevin Gausman, and it was 1-0 Texas. The Rangers would then add five more in the third to get out to a 6-0 lead. The Blue Jays bats would finally wake up in the fifth when they would score three runs, two coming courtesy of a Miles Straw double. The bats would then rise up in the ninth for a Kaz Okamoto two-run homer. But that was it. The Rangers win it 6-5. Game two goes at 7:07, and you can see all the action on Sportsnet. From the Sports Center, I'm Randolph Fairbairn.
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9: Now, the News Radio Toronto gas price update. Enpro says the price dropped 3 cents at midnight to $1.579 a liter at most GTA stations. Traffic and weather together on the ones coming next. 680 News Time, 140.
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9: 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Traffic and weather together on the ones. Here's Ben House.
7: Thanks, Logan. Well, it's a pretty smooth drive out there on your major routes, but all that rain we got last night is affecting the drive. So on the northbound 427 at Highway 401, there had been a left lane blocked off for flooding. They say that is now clear, but then also on the northbound 427, as you continue north at Dixon Road, they're now saying a right lane is blocked off due to flooding. So just be very careful as you make your way through this stretch. Elsewhere on your major routes, on the westbound 401 approaching Meadowvale and the collectors, three left lanes are blocked off. And at Meadowvale, you're going to find the transfer to the express closed, and the ramp to northbound Carlingview is completely closed off as well. The first two problems that I mentioned were construction-related, and then this ramp to Carlingview has been closed off by a collision. Approaching Mississauga Road and the collectors, two left lanes are blocked off by a collision as well. And approaching Highway 6 South, two left lanes are blocked off for construction. You're not really seeing delays form behind any of these issues. Just be careful on your way by. moving over to the southbound 400 at Bayfield. Two left lanes are blocked. That Highway 89, two left lanes are blocked as well. The ramps to and from Rutherford have been taken out. And at Major McKenzie, you're going to find a right lane blocked. That's all for construction. Westbound on the QEW at Cawthra, there's a right lane blocked by a stalled vehicle. And then on the eastbound Gardner, the ramp to Spadina is closed for construction. And approaching Jarvis, you're going to find two right lanes blocked off by a stalled vehicle. Your next report's coming up in less than 10 minutes. And now with the forecast, here's meteorologist Jess Upel.
8: Patchy fog in parts of the GTA early this morning and a mostly cloudy start to our Friday, although things are looking clearer as we get into the afternoon. Just that slight chance of a stray shower today and a high of 24 degrees. Humidex near 28. And later tonight, partly cloudy, dropping down to 16 degrees. It's a great start to our weekend. Sun and clouds, seasonal on Saturday with a high of 25. Today's high, 24.
9: Right now in downtown Toronto, 16 degrees under some partly cloudy skies. 680 News Time, 143. Coming up next, a recap of the top stories this hour and sports.
0: That's it for another shift. 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
9: It's 16 degrees in downtown Toronto right now under partly cloudy skies. Good morning, I'm Logan Libiak. Here are the top stories this hour. The Ministry of Labor is investigating what's being called an industrial accident when a man fell to his death from an escalator at Empress Walk Shopping Center Thursday afternoon. The mall is known for its massive escalator running from the first floor up to the third. The mall was evacuated and closed following the incident, and it's not yet known if the man was working when he fell. And Toronto police are on the hunt for a suspect following a West End stabbing last night. Police say it happened just before 9 p.m. in the area of Dundas Street West and Runnymede Road, and an adult man was taken to hospital with possibly life-threatening injuries. There is no suspect description, but anyone with information is asked to contact police. 680 News Time, 145. Now time for sports. From Sportsnet 590, The Fan, it's Randolph Fairbairn.
17: Six matches were on the docket at the World Cup. It started with Ivory Coast punching their ticket to the knockout stage with a 2-0 win over Curaçao. Ecuador did the same with a 2-1 win over Germany. Two more matches went in Group F. The Netherlands beat Tunisia 3-1. Japan drew 1-1 with Sweden. Netherlands, Japan, and Sweden all advanced to the knockout stage. The night closed with two Group D tilts. The USA falls to Turkey 3-2, and Paraguay played Australia. It ended in a scoreless draw. Australia moves on. Paraguay will wait and see. Later, six more matches are on the schedule. At 3 o'clock, Norway meets France, and Iraq takes on Senegal. At 8, Cape Verde will go against Saudi Arabia. Spain faces Uruguay. At 11, Belgium goes versus New Zealand, and Iran meets Egypt. The Blue Jays opened their series with the Texas Rangers at Rogers Center. They fell behind 6-0, mounted a comeback. It fell short. Rangers win it 6-5. Game 2 goes at 7:07. Elsewhere, the Rays beat the Royals 13-2 and the Red Sox over the Yankees 6-3. The Tempo met the LA Sparks at Coca-Cola Coliseum. Tempo rolled to a 125-97 win. Marina Mabry scored 53 points to tie the WNBA single-game scoring record. The Tempo hosts the Mercury on Saturday. One game on the schedule in the CFL, the Edmonton Elks beat the Blue Bombers 23-18. Sports at 15 and 45 past every hour or anytime at sportsnet.ca.
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10: Good morning, I'm Mitch Burke. As the U.S. and Iran continue to work towards a permanent peace deal, a U.N. maritime agency has now hit pause on evacuating stranded vessels through the contested Strait of Hormuz.
12: The plan was to move stranded vessels out of the Persian Gulf through the strait, and several tankers did go through. But that's now on hold after the British military says a projectile hit a vessel off Oman's coast. It's unclear who fired on the ship. The report came hours after Iran warned vessels to stop using the route without its permission. The alternate passage would relieve pressure on the global economy and remove Tehran's main source of leverage in peace talks. While visiting the Gulf, Secretary of State Marco Rubio said the U.S. is committed to ensuring vessels can use the new route.
22: If that stops, then we're going to have a problem.
12: Sagar Meghani, Washington.
10: Could the accused UnitedHealthcare CEO killer be preparing to change his plea? Sources familiar with the talks tell ABC News that defense attorneys for Luigi Mangione and federal prosecutors have been discussing a possible deal ahead of a hearing next Monday. Here's ABC's Aaron Kutursky.
25: Sources tell ABC News attorneys for Luigi Mangione and federal prosecutors had been in talks for a possible plea deal in which Mangione would admit to killing UnitedHealthcare CEO Brian Thompson. It's not clear how far they got, but we're told the negotiations have now stopped. Mangione has pleaded not guilty to stalking and murdering Thompson in December 2024. He could still change his plea before, even during trial. Mangione's lawyer declined to comment, but she did accuse prosecutors of trying to manipulate public opinion and violate Mangione's rights to a fair trial.
10: The 28-year-old, who is also being prosecuted in state court, has pleaded not guilty to all charges. And the controversial Florida Immigration Detention Center, known as Alligator Alcatraz, is shutting down following a year of lawsuits and complaints.
26: Florida Governor Ron DeSantis.
27: I don't think you would see us doing this again. This was temporary. This was an emergency measure.
26: At a Thursday news conference, he said federal Homeland Security did not have resources.
27: The funding they got last summer had not passed yet, and they were in a situation where they could not keep these people. They didn't know what to do with them. They didn't have the space.
26: Lawsuits alleged environmental violations, inhumane conditions for detainees, no working bathrooms, insects, and inedible food.
10: That's Chuck Sievertson reporting. Advocates for immigrants say the closure does nothing to stop the harm to people who continue to spend months in custody as their families suffer. This is 680 News Radio, Toronto.
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7: From the 680 News Radio Traffic Center, I'm Ben Howes. All right, well, we're keeping an eye on these flooded lanes on the 427. Last report, I mentioned that at Dixon on the northbound 427, a right lane had been blocked for flooding. That is now clear. But on the southbound side of the 427, also at Dixon, there is a right lane blocked off by flooding now. So be very careful as you make your way through there. Proceed with extra caution. Elsewhere on your major routes, on the southbound 410 at Mayfield, a right lane is blocked. The Mayfield ramp of the southbound 410 has been taken out as well. The ramp to Sandalwood is also blocked. South of Sandalwood, there's a right lane blocked off, and the Sandalwood ramps to the southbound 410 have been taken out as well. The ramp to Beauvert is completely closed, and at the 407, two right lanes are blocked. On the eastbound 403 at Waterdown, there's a right lane blocked off, and the Winston Churchill ramp to the eastbound 403 is completely closed off as well. At Winston Churchill, there's a right lane blocked, and then east of Erin Mills, the HOV lane has been taken out. That is all to allow for construction. On the eastbound Gardner, the ramp to Spadina is closed for construction, and then approaching Jarvis, you're going to find a right lane blocked off by a stalled vehicle. On the westbound QEW at Cawthra, there's a right lane blocked by a stalled vehicle. And then on the southbound 404 DVP, the ramp to Bloomington is closed for construction, and on the DVP, the ramp to Richmond is closed also for construction. Your next report's coming up in less than 10 minutes, and now with the forecast, here is meteorologist Jesse Upel.
8: Patchy fog limiting some visibility out on the roads early this morning for parts of the GTA. We're also mostly cloudy to start off the day, and then clearing out of that cloud and fog as we move through the afternoon. Just that slight chance of a pop-up shower, a high of 24 degrees today, feels like 28, and then partly cloudy dropping down to 16 through the overnight. Sun and clouds, seasonal for Saturday, a high of 25, more sunshine on Sunday, and slightly warmer with a high of 27 degrees. But we really turn up the heat and humidity. Early next week, we'll likely see daytime highs near the 30 degree mark, and Humidex values pushing the low 40s just in time for Canada Day. Today's high, 24.
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10: This is 680 News Radio. It's finally here. Thousands of GTA kids ditched the books and ran out of classrooms into the summer of 2026. But come the fall, when they return, uncertainty looms over what provincial government cuts will do to their education. City's Mark McAllister reports.
14: The TDSB, under provincial supervision and new leadership announced by the Ford government, has announced that staffing levels will likely be reduced by hundreds based on student enrollment. Cuts to programs, including some involving special education, will be taking place in an effort to reduce a $25 million deficit.
15: There are some concerns about next year with regard to cuts, to programs, to staff. What do you tell parents that are concerned about this?
16: And I understand that. And today is about a celebration about the school year. I do think that, you know, the school will still look a lot, it will look the same. There'll still be teachers in classrooms, programs taking place.
14: While parents like Omar look for more to be invested in the kids.
18: We need money in the board to support all the great things. Like, these kids are our future. How can you cut education? These kids are going to make Ontario great.
10: Also starting in September, big changes to the way high school students are graded. Up to 25% of a given mark will depend on how well they do on their final exam. And attendance will be a direct factor as well, as the ministry tries to reel in chronic absenteeism. And Prime Minister Carney is set to announce the government's plan to restore 24 Sussex later today. Conservative leader Pierre Polyev have told reporters what he thinks should happen to the residents.
19: I really don't think about it at all. You know, I just think when I go around this country and I meet so many people who can't afford a place to live, when I see the homelessness on our streets and I see the young people who are desperate to start families but can't get a house to do it, I just think the last thing on our mind should be 24 Sussex Drive.
10: Since the building was abandoned as the official Ottawa home of the Prime Minister, taxpayers have been shelling out tens of thousands of dollars every year to maintain that vacant property. Time now for the Dynamic Market Minute. Bay Street snapped a losing streak. The TSX finished the Thursday trade up 114 points to 34,850. More headlines now from Bloomberg.
0: The company behind ChatGPT is thinking about hitting the pause button. New York Times was first to report that OpenAI is leaning toward holding off on the planned initial public offering of its stock until next year. The report says bankers advising the company on its IPO plans cautioned that recent volatility in tech stocks, especially the past couple of weeks, as well as the rally then crash for stock in SpaceX following its record IPO, could dampen market enthusiasm for the new stock. CEO Sam Altman has been pushing advisors to target a market value of at least $1 trillion for OpenAI. ON Semiconductor, which is trying to create AI better able to interact with the human sphere, thinks AI company Synaptics can help it get the job done. ON has reached a deal to buy Synaptics and its human-machine interface technology for $6.2 billion all stock. The deal is expected to close around this time next year. Andrew O'Day, Bloomberg Radio.
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20: Right now in downtown Toronto, it's 16 degrees under some partly cloudy skies. 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
20: Good morning. This is Friday, June 26th. I'm Logan Libiak. Here's what's making news right now. A tragic incident at a mall in North York Thursday when a man on the job fell to his death from an escalator in the shopping center. Police are on the hunt for a suspect after a West End stabbing last night left a man with possibly life-threatening injuries. Rescue efforts are underway in Venezuela after almost 250 people were killed and thousands more injured by a pair of earthquakes in the north of the country Wednesday. And it's a night that could go down in Leafs history as the Buds prepare to make the first overall selection in this year's NHL draft tonight in Buffalo.
21: Six matches were on the day 15 schedule at the World Cup, and the Jays opened their series against the Texas Rangers at Rogers Center. Sports at 15.
20: 680 News Time, 2:01. 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Traffic and weather together on the ones. Here's Ben House.
7: Thanks, Logan. All right. Well, it's a pretty smooth drive out there on your major routes, but there are a number of issues that you'll want to be aware of as you plan your trip. I'll start on the eastbound 401. We're approaching here Ontario in the Express. Two right lanes are blocked off, and then continuing east on the 401 at Islington in the Express, there's a left lane blocked off at Yonge in the Collectors. Two right lanes have been taken out. The ramps to and from Bayview are closed. Same with Leslie. Those ramps also closed off. This is all for construction at Victoria Park in the Express, a right lane has been taken out. Then at Victoria Park and the Collectors, two left lanes are blocked. At Warden and the Collectors, two left lanes are blocked. Also at Warden, you're going to find their transfer to the Collectors completely closed. Then at McCowan in the Express, there's a left lane blocked off due to a stalled vehicle. All the other issues I mentioned before that were construction related. And then there's more construction further east on the 401 approaching Brock Road in the Express. Two left lanes are blocked off. Moving over to the northbound 400 at Highway 401, there's a right lane blocked by a stalled vehicle. The ramp to Langstaff has been closed off for construction. North of Highway 88, two left lanes are blocked. At Essa, there's a left lane taken out. And at Dunlop, you're going to find a right lane blocked off. That's all for construction as well. On the southbound 400 at Bayfield, two left lanes are blocked. At Highway 89, you're going to find two left lanes blocked off as well. The ramps to and from Rutherford are closed. And at Major McKenzie, there's a right lane blocked. That's also all for construction. On the eastbound Gardner, the ramp to Spadina is closed for construction. And then on approaching Jarvis, there's a right lane, actually two right lanes, blocked by a stalled vehicle. And then on the southbound 427 at Dixon, there had been a right lane blocked off by flooding, but that is now clear. Your next report's coming up in less than 10 minutes. And now with the forecast, here is meteorologist Jesse Upel.
8: It's a mostly cloudy start to our morning. Some patchy fog possible in parts of the GTHA, but we'll slowly clear out of that as we move through this afternoon. A stray shower is possible, but it looks like the bulk of the GTA stays dry today. 24 for the afternoon high feels more like 28. And later tonight, we're partly cloudy, dropping down to a low of 16 degrees. Today's high, 24.
20: Right now in downtown Toronto, it's 16 degrees under some mostly cloudy skies. 680 News Time, 203. The Ministry of Labor is now investigating the death of a man who fell from an escalator that spans two stories over a North York shopping mall. Police say it happened at the Empress Walk Center on Yonge Street north of Sheppard around 5 in the afternoon. The mall was shut down for the night, and the escalator is the longest of its kind in the whole city, and the spaces beneath it are currently an active work site. It's not yet known if the man was working on the escalator when he fell. A man is in hospital after a stabbing Thursday night in the city's West End. Melissa Nicovoli with City News has the details.
6: Police say it happened just before 9 p.m. near Dundas Street West and Runnymede Road. Officers say they found the victim at the scene. His exact age has not been released. No arrests have been made, and investigators do not yet have a suspect description. The circumstances leading up to the stabbing remain unclear as the investigation continues.
20: Anyone with information is being asked to contact Toronto Police. Rescue teams in Venezuela are frantically working to find survivors of the two powerful earthquakes that hit the northern part of the country Wednesday night. At least 235 people are dead, with about 4,000 others injured. As 680's Phil Martino tells us, Canada and the U.S. are among the countries stepping up to provide assistance.
12: The two powerful earthquakes that hit Venezuela seconds apart have left a trail of destruction. Rescue teams are scrambling to find survivors under collapsed buildings. This spokesperson for the International Federation of the Red Cross tells ABC his teams in Venezuela have also been hit.
22: Talking a couple of hours ago with them who lost their homes, their families don't have any more a home.
12: World leaders are reacting quickly. Prime Minister Mark Carney says Canada will help.
23: It's a obviously fast developing tragedy. The two earthquakes, over hundreds of people dying. We are moving to provide humanitarian aid.
12: The 7.2 and 7.5 magnitude earthquakes were among the strongest in Venezuela in more than 100 years. I'm Phil Martino.
20: 680 News Time, 205. Members of Leafland will be paying attention tonight as the franchise makes one of their biggest decisions in recent history. The first round of the NHL draft gets going tonight in Buffalo, with Toronto holding the rights to the first overall pick. Since the club won the draft lottery in early May, it's been expected that Penn State freshman Gavin McKenna will be the pick. McKenna racked 51 points in 35 games for the Nittany Lions this past season and was a member of the Team Canada squad who won bronze at the most recent World Juniors. The draft kicks off at 7, and you can catch every pick on Sportsnet. A fire, 680 News Time, 206, a fire at a home on Cardiff Road drew a response from fire crews early this morning. Toronto Fire say crews were called just before 12:30 to the area of Cardiff Road and Eglinton Avenue West, or Eglinton Avenue East, rather, for reports of a roof on fire. They say thankfully all the occupants of the two-story house made it out safely with no injuries reported. And they also say the fire has since been extinguished and there shouldn't be any delays heading through that area anymore. 680 News Time, 207. A pair of Ajax trading card stores say they were the target of a pair of break-and-enters on June 14th, just minutes apart. City's Nick Westall caught up with the owners.
1: This keep happening, these criminals keep doing this, and insurances go up, and we all pay for that, right?
11: The business operators we spoke with have been anxious to get more information on their cases, so we went to Durham Regional Police to try to get an update for them, but we were told no one was available to comment because both investigations are still active.
13: Both businesses are once again spending thousands to fix damages and further beef up security while thanking customers for support.
15: I don't look at it that they stole from me or robbed me. You stole from my children. And it's hurtful because behind my counter, we don't have rules and regulations. We're a mom and pop store.
13: Nick Westall, City News, Ajax.
20: 680 News Time, 207. There was plenty of action on the docket at day 15 of the FIFA World Cup with knockout stage berths on the line. 680's Randall Fairbairn has a recap of the day.
24: Another busy day at the World Cup saw six matches with two each in groups D, E, and F. Things started in Group E with Ivory Coast and Ecuador punching their tickets to the next round, with Ivory Coast beating Curaçao 2-0 and Ecuador defeating Germany 2-1. Germany also advances. On to Group F, where Netherlands beat Tunisia 3-1 and Japan and Sweden finished in a 1-1 draw. Japan, Netherlands, and Sweden all move on to the knockout stage. The final two matches were in Group D, with the United States meeting Turkey. Turkey wins 3-2. Paraguay was facing Australia. Australia would advance with a draw or a win, while Paraguay needed a win to secure their spot, but a draw could also help them advance to the next round. It finished in a scoreless draw. Australia moves on, and Paraguay will wait and see. From the Sports Center, I'm Randolph Fairbairn.
20: 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Coming next, the gas price update.
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20: 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Enpro says the price dropped 3 cents at midnight to $1.579 a liter at most GTA stations. Traffic and weather together on the ones coming up next for you. 680 News Time, 210.
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20: 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Traffic and weather together on the ones. Here's Ben House.
7: Thanks, Logan. It's a pretty smooth drive out there on your major routes. Just a few issues to go over. You're not really seeing any delays. I'll start on the westbound 401. We're approaching Meadowvale in the collectors. Three left lanes are blocked off. And then also at Meadowvale, you're going to find the transfer to the express completely closed. That's due to construction. The ramp to northbound Carlingview had been closed off by a collision. That is now clear. And then approaching Dixie in the express, you're going to find a right lane blocked off by a stalled vehicle. Approaching Mississauga Road in the collectors, two left lanes are blocked off by a vehicle collision cleanup. And then approaching Highway 6 South, you're going to find two left lanes blocked off for construction. Moving over to the southbound 400 at Bayfield, two left lanes are blocked at Highway 89. Two left lanes have been taken out as well. The ramp to and from Rutherford is closed. And then at Major McKenzie, there's a right lane blocked. That's all for construction. On the northbound DVP at Dundas, there's a right lane blocked for construction, and the ramp to Bloomington is completely closed off for that same reason. On the westbound QEW at Cawthra, there's a right lane blocked by a stalled vehicle. On the eastbound Gardner, the ramp to Spadina is closed for construction. Then approaching Jarvis, you're going to find a right lane blocked off by a stalled vehicle. And then on the southbound 404 DVP, the ramp to Bloomington is closed for construction, and the ramp to Richmond from the DVP has been closed off for construction as well. Your next report is coming up in less than 10 minutes. And now with the forecast, here is meteorologist Jesse Upel.
8: We have cloudy conditions across the GTA, watching for some patchy fog as well. That will likely hinder some visibility locally early this morning. Before it clears out through the afternoon, we'll have some sunny breaks, just watching for that slight chance of a pop-up shower. Otherwise, most of the day looks to be dry, partly cloudy, a high of 24. Feels like 28 this afternoon, and we're down to 16 through the overnight. Sun and cloud on Saturday, seasonal with a high of 25. Today's high, 24.
20: Right now in downtown Toronto, it's 16 degrees under some mostly cloudy skies. Should stay that way for the most part this morning, hovering around that 15-degree mark or so. And we should see some fog patches developing out there in the next couple hours. So going to want to be driving out there according to those road conditions. 680 News Time, 213. Coming next, a recap of the top stories this hour and sports.
0: The Jays and Rangers continue their fight in the American League standings, with ex-J Danny Jansen now playing for the opposition.
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20: It's 16 degrees in downtown Toronto right now under some mostly cloudy skies. Good morning, I'm Logan Libiak. Here are the top stories this hour. A man is dead and the Ministry of Labor is investigating after he fell to his death from an escalator Thursday. Police say it happened at the Empress Walk Shopping Center in North York around 5 yesterday afternoon. The mall is known for having the longest escalator in the city, stretching from the first floor to the third. Police say that escalator is the one the man fell from. And police are searching for a suspect after a man was left with possibly life-threatening injuries in a West End stabbing last night. They say that police say they were called to Dundas Street West and Runnymede Road just before 9 last night, where an adult male was found and sent to hospital. Police have not provided a description of a suspect at this time. 680 News Time, 215. Now time for sports. 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
24: Day 15 at the World Cup featured six matches. It started with two Group E matches. Ivory Coast beat Curaçao 2-0. Ecuador upset Germany 2-1. Germany, Ivory Coast, and Ecuador all advance. Two matches went in Group F. The Netherlands beat Tunisia 3-1. Japan drew 1-1 with Sweden. Netherlands, Japan, and Sweden all advanced to the knockout stage. The night closed with two Group D matches. The USA lost 3-2 to Turkey. Paraguay and Australia played to a 0-0 draw. That clinches a spot for Australia in the round of 32. Paraguay will wait and see. Canada will play their knockout stage match against South Africa on Sunday at 3 o'clock. The Blue Jays opened their series with the Texas Rangers at Rogers Center. They fell behind 6-0, eventually losing 6-5. Game 2 goes at 7:07. Elsewhere, the Rays beat the Royals 13-2, the Red Sox over the Yankees 6-3. The Tempo met the LA Sparks at Coca-Cola Coliseum. Tempo win at 125-97. Marina Mabry scored 53 points to tie the WNBA single-game scoring record held by two others. One game on the schedule in the CFL, the Edmonton Elks met the Blue Bombers. They win at 23-18. The Elks move to 3-0. From round one at the Women's PGA Championship, Canadian Brooke Henderson shoots 3-under. She's 6 shots off the lead. Ina Un leads at -9. Sports at 15 and 45 past every hour or anytime at Sportsnet.
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29: Good morning, I'm Mitch Burke. There is a new warning of, quote, dangerous consequences being sent to ships hoping to transit through the contested Strait of Hormuz.
30: Attention all vessels, attention all vessels, attention all vessels in Persian Gulf and Oman Sea. This is Stefan Avey warning. Transiting in the Strait of Hormuz is only possible with Sepa Navy permission and on designated routes.
29: That is the part of the warning being sent to ships from the Iranian Navy, saying only those with permission can transit through designated routes. The notice follows reports of an Iranian drone striking a vessel in the strait earlier on Thursday. A UN agency then hit pause on the evacuation of ships. Prime Minister Mark Carney says he spoke with Donald Trump on the phone about efforts to protect the Arctic ahead of their attendance at the NATO summit in Turkey next month. Carney says Trump called him on Wednesday for quite a long discussion.
31: We're building out our infrastructure in the Arctic, assuming full sovereignty in all senses of the word in the Arctic, and very importantly, working with other NATO allies in a more detailed cooperation. Is one of the things I raised yesterday. So with the Nordics, with the UK, with France, with Germany, in terms of the overall Arctic security.
29: Carney held a wide-ranging news conference in Ottawa on Thursday to mark last week's end to the parliamentary sitting. And on the touchy topic of trade, he says Canada has to be prepared because a deal could come quickly. He says things can move fast with Donald Trump being not close to making a deal, to having a deal. Carney repeated his earlier statements that Canada will not sign a bad trade agreement. And deliberations will continue later this morning in the arson trial of the 30-year-old man who's accused of setting the fire that would become the most destructive in Los Angeles history.
32: The jurors actually sent that note over saying, quote, there is nothing the court can do to help in deliberation, adding that, unfortunately, we cannot come to a unanimous verdict. So the jury deliberating already for 2 days, and they are deadlocked on a verdict for 30-year-old Jonathan Rinderknecht, who was accused of setting what eventually became known as the Palisades Fire, which killed 12 people, destroyed more than 6,800 homes and businesses, and burned more than 37 square miles.
29: That's ABC's Melissa Adon reporting. We'll have traffic and weather together for you next.
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26: From the 680 News Radio Traffic Center, I'm Ben Howes. All right, well, it's a pretty problem-free drive out there on your major routes when it comes to delays. There's lots of construction to tell you about, but volume's light, so you're not really seeing any backups form behind this construction. I will start on the eastbound 403 at Waterdown. There's a right lane blocked off. The Winston Churchill ramp to the eastbound 403 is closed off as well. At Winston Churchill, there's a right lane blocked, and then east of Erin Mills, the HOV lane has been blocked. That's all for construction. Southbound on the 410 at Mayfield, there's a right lane blocked. The Mayfield ramp at the southbound 410 has been closed off as well. The ramp to Sandalwood is also closed. South of Sandalwood, there's a right lane blocked. The Sandalwood ramps to the southbound 410 are closed. The ramp to Beauvais has been closed off as well. And at the 407, two right lanes are blocked. That's all for construction. On the eastbound Gardner, the ramp to Spadina is closed for construction. Then approaching Jarvis, there's a right lane blocked by a stalled vehicle. On the westbound QEW at Cawthra, there's a right lane blocked by a stalled vehicle. On the southbound DVP, the ramp to Richmond has been closed off for construction. And then on the northbound 400 at Highway 401, there's a right lane blocked by a stalled vehicle. The ramp to Langstaff is closed.

0: Day and slightly warmer with a high of 27 degrees, but we really turn up the heat and humidity. Early next week, we'll likely see daytime highs near the 30 degree mark and Humidex values pushing the low 40s just in time for Canada Day. Today's high 24.
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4: It's Interesting Stories of the Day with Richard Southern.
5: Toronto's most arguably interesting and certainly most notable structure is about to celebrate a major milestone birthday. The CN Tower turns 50 tomorrow. Yes, it opened to the public on June 26, 1976. The tower was built primarily to solve severe telecommunication interference caused by Toronto's 1960s skyscraper boom, which blocked radio and television signals. In fact, many radio and TV stations still broadcast from it. Not 680 News Radio, though. AM requires a large array of antennas. That's either here nor there. But broadcasting aside, the CN Tower, of course, went on to become a national symbol for Canada, a major Toronto tourist attraction as well. But how much do you really know about it? Let's put our Mitch Burke and John Leatherby to the test with some CN Tower trivia. Are you ready, guys?
6: Let's go.
5: Okay. I'm going to start. This is something I remember as a kid. I'm trying to beat Mitch on this. I think I might have Mitch beat on this. From 1985 to 1992, the CN Tower's basement level hosted the world's first flight simulator ride based on the space shuttle. What was it called?
6: 1985.
5: What was it called, guys?
7: No.
5: John, you know it.
7: No?
5: It was called the Tour of the Universe.
6: I thought you were to be like, how tall is the CN Tower?
7: Right, I'm waiting for stats here, Richie.
5: All right, how many steps does the flight of stairs have? You can, of course, walk and run up. People do it for charity. How many steps to get to the top?
7: 1,629.
6: I don't know why. 1776?
5: No way. You're right. John was close too, but I'm impressed. You got that right. All right, how about one more? The CN Tower was the world's tallest freestanding structure for 32 years. What building surpassed it in 2007?
6: I know this too. Okay, do you want me to just say it? It's the Burj Khalifa.
5: Very good. John, what are you sleeping on that? You could have beat Mitch to the buzzer.
7: No, you see, Mitch is of an age like I used to be at 10 years old, where you would just show me a hockey card minus the name and I'd know exactly who it is.
6: I fall
7: asleep. Pass that now, yeah. Ricardo.
6: I fall asleep reading Wikipedia. That's it.
5: How fast does the elevator move in kilometers?
6: Ooh, we're going to go mid-30s.
7: I'm going to go mid-20s.
5: Yeah, John's going to get 22 kilometers an hour, a blistering speed up the CN Tower.
6: Thank you, Richard.
7: Thanks, Richard.
5: See you guys. Have a good night.
8: Time now for the Dynamic Market Minute. Bay Street snapped a losing streak. The TSX finished the Thursday trade up 114 points to 34,850. More headlines now from Bloomberg.
9: First Apple, now Microsoft. Following Apple's Thursday announcement that it's hiking prices on its iPads, Macs, home devices, and the Vision Pro by $50 to as much as $500, depending on the device, Microsoft reveals that it's raising the price of the Xbox. Effective August 1st, the company's game consoles with 512 gigs of storage are going up $100. Machines with 1 terabyte of storage are going up $150. Both Apple and Microsoft blame the global shortage of memory chips, which have raised production costs. Wall Street will watch stocks in mining companies today. They could make moves after several reached agreements with the Pentagon to build critical minerals processing plants at military bases around the country. It's part of a Trump administration push for more domestic production. The new facilities will handle rare earth minerals as well as graphite and lithium, which are essential to a wide range of applications, including consumer electronics, automobiles, and defense technologies. Andrew O'Day, Bloomberg Radio.
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0: Another shift. 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
5: Right now in downtown Toronto, it's 16 degrees under some mostly cloudy skies. 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
5: Good morning. This is Friday, June 26th. I'm Logan Libiak. Here's what's making news right now. A man is dead after falling from the city's longest escalator at a North York mall Thursday. Toronto police are searching for a suspect after a man was left with possibly life-threatening injuries in a West End stabbing yesterday. Rescue workers continue to search the rubble, and the death toll continues to rise after two earthquakes rocked northern Venezuela Wednesday night. And it's draft day in the NHL as the Leafs gear up to make the selection that could shape the future of their franchise.
6: More knockout stage spots were on the line at the World Cup on day 15. The Jays were looking to snap their two-game losing streak. Sports at 45.
5: 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Traffic and weather together on the ones. Here's Ben Howes.
7: Thanks, Logan. Still a smooth drive out there on your major routes. Just a few issues to go over as you plan your trip. You're not seeing delays at the moment. Volume's pretty light out there. I'll start on the eastbound 401. We're approaching here Ontario in the Express. Two right lanes are blocked for construction. And then at Islington in the Express, there had been a left lane blocked for construction, but that is now clear. At Yonge and the Collectors, two right lanes are blocked. The ramps to and from Bayview are closed. Same deal with Leslie. Ramps to and from Leslie have been taken out as well. This is all for construction. And then at Victoria Park in the Express, a right lane is blocked, and in the Collectors, two left lanes are blocked. That's for construction as well. At Warden in the Collectors, two left lanes are blocked, also for construction, and the transfer to the Collectors is completely closed for that same reason. At McCowan in the Express, there's a left lane blocked by a stalled vehicle, and then approaching Brock Road in the Express, two left lanes are blocked off for construction. Moving over to the northbound 400 at Highway 401, there had been a right lane blocked by a stalled vehicle. That is now clear. The ramp to Langstaff is completely closed for construction. North of Highway 88, two left lanes are blocked, also for construction. At Essa, there's a left lane blocked, and at Dunlop, you're going to find a right lane blocked. That's all for construction. On the northbound, DVP 404 at Dundas, there's a right lane blocked for construction. Then onto the 404, the ramp to Bloomington is completely closed, also for construction. Moving over to the westbound QEW at Cawthra, there's a right lane blocked by a stalled vehicle. At Ford Drive, there's a right lane blocked off by a stalled vehicle as well. On the eastbound Gardner, the ramp to Spadina is completely closed for construction. Then approaching Jarvis, there had been a right lane blocked by a stalled vehicle, but that is now clear. Your next report's coming up in less than 10 minutes. And now with the forecast, here is meteorologist Jesse Upel.
8: Well, it's quite cloudy to start off our Friday morning. Some patchy fog possible in parts of the Golden Horseshoe, but that will slowly clear out as we move through the day. Afternoon high of 24, feels like 28. Slight chance of a passing shower, but definitely not a washout today. We're down to 16 through the overnight under partly cloudy skies. Today's high, 24.
5: Right now in downtown Toronto, it's 16 degrees under some mostly cloudy skies. 680 News Time, 2:33. A man has died after falling from an escalator at a North York shopping mall. while on the job Thursday. Melissa Nicavoli with City News has more.
9: Toronto police say it happened just after 5 p.m. at the Ryokan Empress Wang Plaza at Yonge and Empress, just north of Sheppard. They say the man was pronounced dead at the scene following an industrial incident occurring on the escalator. They add the investigation is not criminal, saying the Ministry of Labor has taken over the case. Officers say the plaza has been evacuated and shut down.
5: It's not yet known if the man was working on the escalator when he fell. Toronto police are on the hunt for a suspect following a stabbing in the West End last night. Police say they responded to reports of a stabbing just before 9 Thursday night in the area of Dundas Street West and Runnymede Road. An adult man was located at the scene and transported to hospital with serious, possibly life-threatening injuries. There's no suspect description available at this time, and the circumstances leading to the stabbing are still unknown. Anyone with information is asked to contact police as the investigation continues. 680 News Time, 2:34. Search and rescue teams are frantically looking for survivors after two earthquakes hit the northern part of Venezuela Wednesday night. 235 people are dead and around 4,000 others are injured, with those numbers expected to rise. 680's Phil Martino with the latest developments.
10: At a magnitude of 7.2 and 7.5, they're the most powerful earthquakes to hit Venezuela in over a century. American tourist Jason Wang tells ABC he was just getting on a cable car when the quake hit.
11: And the whole building just started shaking.
10: Prime Minister Mark Carney confirms Canada is preparing humanitarian assistance to support Venezuelans in the days and weeks ahead.
12: We're working with our partners directly, and we will scale things as appropriate to move forward.
10: Stephanie Christensen with international disaster relief charity Shelterbox Canada says they've launched a response to the earthquakes in Venezuela.
13: We've already been in contact with our local partner who has started those really important needs assessments, and we have aid stored nearby that we can get on the ground as quickly as possible.
10: I'm Phil Martino.
5: 680 News Time, 2:35. Could a new savior be on his way to Leafland tonight? It is certainly looking so as Toronto holds the first overall pick in this year's NHL draft, which kicks off tonight in Buffalo. The Leafs are expected to take Penn State forward Gavin McKenna, something that's been widely assumed since the team won the draft lottery. McKenna was a member of Canada's teams at the 2025 and 2026 World Juniors and spent two seasons with the Medicine Hat Tigers of the WHL before joining Penn State for the 2025-26 season. The draft gets going tonight at 7 p.m. and you can watch all the picks on Sportsnet. 680 News Time, 2:36. This just into 680 News Radio. Two people are in hospital following a two-vehicle crash early this morning. Toronto police say they were called to the area of Bloor Street West and Ossington Road just before 12:30 for reports of a crash. Two vehicles were involved, and police say one of the vehicles crashed into a pole. EMS tells 680 News Radio two people were taken to hospital with minor injuries. You can expect delays through the area as police remain on the scene. Stay with 680 News Radio for the latest on this developing story. It was an issue when it opened, and it appears to still be now into its second season. The decibel level emanating from Rogers Stadium in Downsview. Residents are none too happy, and council want Live Nation, responsible for booking the acts, to help turn the volume down. Here's 680's Momin Qureshi.
14: Rogers Stadium's first year had some big acts, but also some big problems, including many noise complaints from residents. Last month, before its second season began, I asked Live Nation Canada CEO Wayne Zaronic about the issues. He said additional noise mitigation measures were put in place.
15: You learn a lot, you adjust.
14: But Councillor James Pasternak, who represents the area, says the problems persist. And while he says Rogers Stadium is a great tourist attraction, the issues need to be fixed.
16: One of the things we are going to look at now are capital changes to the stadium itself to help to contain the noise.
17: Who pays for that?
16: Well, we'd like Live Nation to pay for it.
14: But any changes likely won't come until next year. In a statement, Live Nation says Rogers Stadium operates under strict sound regulations, but they're committed to working in collaboration with the city. Rogers is the parent company of this radio station. At City Hall, I'm Omen Qureshi.
5: The Blue Jays looked to get back in the win column against Texas, while the Rangers had other ideas. 680's Randolph Fairbairn has the story.
15: The Blue Jays series opener with the Texas Rangers came on the heels of back-to-back subpar losses in the second and third games of their series with the Houston Astros. So a fresh start in a series against the Texas Rangers gave the Blue Jays a chance to break their two-game losing streak. Things started like the previous two games with the visitors getting on the board in the first inning. Jock Peterson hit a solo home run on the 11th pitch of his at-bat against Kevin Gausman, and it was 1-0 Texas. The Rangers would then add five more in the third to get out to a 6-0 lead. The Blue Jays' bats would finally wake up in the fifth when they would score three runs, two coming courtesy of a Miles Straw double. The bats would then rise up in the ninth for a Kaz Okamoto two-run homer. But that was it. The Rangers win it 6-5. Game two goes at 7:07, and you can see all the action on Sportsnet. From the Sports Center, I'm Randolph Fairbairn.
17: My name is Caitlin, and I have to say something. If you're in an abusive relationship and nobody knows what you've been going through, that needs to change. Maybe you've kept it quiet, hoping that things would get better, but things haven't gotten better. They won't until you get out. Please let somebody know. Say something to someone you can trust. Let them help you out.
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5: 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Enpro says the price dropped 3 cents at midnight to $1.579 a liter at most GTA stations. A look at the roads and your forecast coming up next. 680 News Time, 2:40.
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5: 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Here's Ben Howes.
7: Thanks, Logan. It's a pretty smooth drive out there on your major routes. We've had a couple of issues clear up since the last report. So I'll start on the westbound 401. We're approaching Meadowvale and the collectors. Three left lanes are blocked off for construction. Then at Meadowvale, the transfer to the express is completely closed off. Also for that same reason, at Kennedy, the transfer to the express is closed. That's due to construction as well. Approaching Dixie in the express, there had been a right lane blocked by a stalled vehicle. That is now clear. And approaching Mississauga Road in the collector, two left lanes had been blocked off by a collision. That is also clear. Approaching Highway 6 South, two left lanes are blocked off for construction, and that had been causing delays earlier, but volume's pretty light right now. Moving over to the southbound 400 at Bayfield, two left lanes are blocked for construction. At Highway 89, two left lanes have been taken out as well. The ramp to and from Rutherford, those ramps are closed off for construction, and at Major McKenzie, there's a right lane blocked also for construction. Southbound on the 404 DVP, the ramp to Bloomington is closed for construction. Then on to the DVP, the ramp to Richmond has been closed off for that same reason. On the westbound QEW at Cawthra, there's a right lane blocked by a stalled vehicle, and at Ford Drive, a right lane has been blocked off by a stalled vehicle as well. And then on the eastbound Gardner, the ramp to Spadina is closed. That's also due to construction. Your next report's coming up in less than 10 minutes. And now with the forecast, here is meteorologist Jesse Upel.
8: Patchy fog in parts of the GTA early this morning and a mostly cloudy start to our Friday, although things are looking clearer as we get into the afternoon. Just that slight chance of a stray shower today and a high of 24 degrees. Humidex near 28, and later tonight partly cloudy dropping down to 16 degrees. It's a great start to our weekend. Sun and cloud, seasonal on Saturday with a high of 25. Today's high, 24.
5: Right now in downtown Toronto, 16 degrees under some mostly cloudy skies. Looks like we could see some fog patches developing in the next couple of hours. 680 News Time, 2:43. Coming up next, a recap of the top stories this hour and sports.
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5: It's 16 degrees in downtown Toronto right now under some mostly cloudy skies. Good morning, I'm Logan Libiak. Here are the top stories this hour. The Ministry of Labor is investigating what's being called an industrial accident when a man fell to his death from an escalator at Empress Walk Shopping Center Thursday afternoon. The mall is known for its massive escalator running from the first floor up to the third. The mall was also evacuated and closed following the incident. It's not yet known if the man was working when he fell. And Toronto police are on the hunt for a suspect following a West End stabbing last night. Police say it happened just before 9 p.m. in the area of Dundas Street West and Runnymede Road. An adult man was taken to hospital with possibly life-threatening injuries. There's no suspect description at this time, but anyone with information is asked to contact police. 680 News Time, 2:45. Now time for sports. 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
15: Six matches were on the docket at the World Cup. It started with Ivory Coast punching their ticket to the knockout stage with a 2-0 win over Curaçao. Ecuador did the same with a 2-1 win over Germany. Two more matches went in Group F. The Netherlands beat Tunisia 3-1. Japan drew 1-1 with Sweden. Netherlands, Japan, and Sweden all advanced to the knockout stage. The night closed with two Group D tilts. The USA falls to Turkey 3-2, and Paraguay played Australia. It ended in a scoreless draw. Australia moves on. Paraguay will wait and see. Later, six more matches are on the schedule. At 3 o'clock, Norway meets France, and Iraq takes on Senegal. At 8, Cape Verde will go against Saudi Arabia. Spain faces Uruguay. At 11, Belgium goes versus New Zealand, and Iran meets Egypt. The Blue Jays opened their series with the Texas Rangers at Rogers Centre. They fell behind 6-0, mounted a comeback. It fell short. Rangers win it 6-5. Game 2 goes at 7:07. Elsewhere, the Rays beat the Royals 13-2 and the Red Sox over the Yankees 6-3. The Tempo met the LA Sparks at Coca-Cola Coliseum. Tempo rolled to a 125-97 win. Marina Mabry scored 53 points to tie the WNBA single-game scoring record. The Tempo hosts the Mercury on Saturday. One game on the schedule in the CFL, the Edmonton Elks beat the Blue Bombers 23-18. Sports at 15 and 45 past every hour or anytime at sportsnet.ca.
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2: Good morning. I'm Mitch Burke. As the U.S. and Iran continue to work towards a permanent peace deal, a U.N. maritime agency has now hit pause on evacuating stranded vessels through the contested Strait of Hormuz.
3: The plan was to move stranded vessels out of the Persian Gulf through the strait, and several tankers did go through. But that's now on hold after the British military says a projectile hit a vessel off Oman's coast. It's unclear who fired on the ship. The report came hours after Iran warned vessels to stop using the route without its permission. The alternate passage would relieve pressure on the global economy and remove Tehran's main source of leverage in peace talks. While visiting the Gulf, Secretary of State Marco Rubio said the U.S. is committed to ensuring vessels can use the new route.
4: If that stops, then we're going to have a problem.
3: Sagar Magani, Washington.
2: Could the accused UnitedHealthcare CEO killer be preparing to change his plea? Sources familiar with the talks tell ABC News that defense attorneys for Luigi Mangione and federal prosecutors have been discussing a possible deal ahead of a hearing next Monday. Here's ABC's Aaron Kutursky.
6: Sources tell ABC News attorneys for Luigi Mangione and federal prosecutors had been in talks for a possible plea deal in which Mangione would admit to killing UnitedHealthcare CEO Brian Thompson. It's not clear how far they got, but we're told the negotiations have now stopped. Mangione has pleaded not guilty to stalking and murdering Thompson in December 2024. He could still change his plea before, even during trial. Mangione's lawyer declined to comment, but she did accuse prosecutors of trying to manipulate public opinion and violate Mangione's rights to a fair trial.
2: The 28-year-old, who is also being prosecuted in state court, has pleaded not guilty to all charges. And the controversial Florida Immigration Detention Center, known as Alligator Alcatraz, is shutting down following a year of lawsuits and complaints.
9: Florida Governor Ron DeSantis.
25: I don't think you would see us doing this again. This was temporary. This was an emergency measure.
9: At a Thursday news conference, he said federal Homeland Security did not have resources.
25: The funding they got last summer had not passed yet, and they were in a situation where they could not keep these people. They didn't know what to do with them. They didn't have the space.
9: Lawsuits alleged environmental violations, inhumane conditions for detainees, no working bathrooms, insects, and inedible food.
2: That's Chuck Sievertson reporting. Advocates for immigrants say the closure does nothing to stop the harm to people who continue to spend months in custody as their families suffer. This is 680 News Radio, Toronto.
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7: From the 680 News Radio Traffic Center, I'm Ben Howes. Still no delays out there to tell you about on your major routes. Just construction that's not really causing any sort of a backup at this time. Volume is pretty light out there. I will start on the southbound 410 at Mayfield. There's a right lane blocked. The Mayfield ramps to the southbound 410 have been taken out as well. The ramp to Sandalwood is blocked, and then south of Sandalwood Parkway, there's a right lane blocked off. Sandalwood Parkway ramps to the southbound 410 have been closed off as well, and the ramp to Beauverde is also closed. At Highway 407, two right lanes are blocked. That's all to allow for construction. On the eastbound 403 at Waterdown, there's a right lane blocked. The Winston Churchill ramps to the eastbound 403 are closed. At Winston Churchill, there's a right lane blocked, and east of Erin Mills, the HOV lane has been taken out. That's all for construction as well. On the eastbound Gardner, the ramp to Spadina is closed for construction. On the westbound QEW at Cawthra, there's a right lane blocked by a stalled vehicle, and then at Ford Drive, There's a right lane blocked off also by a stalled vehicle. On the southbound 404 DVP, the ramp to Bloomington is closed for construction. Then the ramp to Richmond has been taken out as well. And then on the northbound side of the 404 DVP at Dundas, a right lane is blocked for construction and the ramp to Bloomington has been closed off as well for that same reason. Your next report is coming up in less than 10 minutes. And now with the forecast, here is meteorologist Jesse Upel.
0: Fog patches impacting visibility across parts of the Golden Horseshoe early this morning. We're also mostly cloudy. Slight chance of a stray shower for Friday afternoon and a high of 24 degrees, but things are slowly clearing out as we move through the day. Humidex near 28, and then we're down to 16 through the overnight. We're seasonal to start off the weekend, staying dry for Saturday with sun and cloud, a high of 25 degrees. More sunshine on Sunday, up to 27, and then turning hot and humid early next week with temperatures near 30 degrees and Humidex values pushing the low 40s by Canada Day. Today's high, 24.
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2: This is 680 News Radio. It's finally here. Thousands of GTA kids ditched the books and ran out of classrooms into the summer of 2026. But come the fall, when they return, uncertainty looms over what provincial government cuts will do to their education. City's Mark McAllister reports.
16: The TDSB, under provincial supervision and new leadership announced by the Ford government, has announced that staffing levels will likely be reduced by hundreds based on student enrollment. Cuts to programs, including some involving special education, will be taking place in an effort to reduce a $25 million deficit.
17: There are some concerns about next year with regard to cuts, to programs, to staff. What do you tell parents that are concerned about this?
18: And I understand that. And today is about a celebration about the school year. I do think that, you know, the school will still look a lot, it will look the same. There'll still be teachers in classrooms, programs taking place.
16: While parents like Omar look for more to be invested in the kids.
19: We need money in the board to support all the great things. Like, these kids are our future. How can you cut education? These kids are going to make Ontario great.
2: Also starting in September, big changes to the way high school students are graded. Up to 25% of a given mark will depend on how well they do on their final exam. And attendance will be a direct factor as well, as the ministry tries to reel in chronic absenteeism. And Prime Minister Carney is set to announce the government's plan to restore 24 Sussex later today. Conservative leader Pierre Polyev have told reporters what he thinks should happen to the residents.
20: I really don't think about it at all. You know, I just think when I go around this country and I meet so many people who can't afford a place to live, when I see the homelessness on our streets and I see the young people who are desperate to start families but can't get a house to do it, I just think the last thing on our minds should be 24 Sussex Drive.
2: Since the building was abandoned as the official Ottawa home of the Prime Minister, taxpayers have been shelling out tens of thousands of dollars every year to maintain that vacant property. Time now for the Dynamic Market Minute. Bay Street snapped a losing streak. The TSX finished the Thursday trade up 114 points to 34,850. More headlines now from Bloomberg.
21: The company behind ChatGPT is thinking about hitting the pause button. New York Times was first to report that OpenAI is leaning toward holding off on the planned initial public offering of its stock until next year. The report says bankers advising the company on its IPO plans cautioned that recent volatility in tech stocks, especially the past couple of weeks, as well as the rally then crash for stock in SpaceX following its record IPO, could dampen market enthusiasm for the new stock. CEO Sam Altman has been pushing advisors to target a market value of at least $1 trillion for OpenAI. On Semiconductor, which is trying to create AI better able to interact with the human sphere, thinks AI company Synaptics can help it get the job done. On has reached a deal to buy Synaptics and its human-machine interface technology for $6.2 billion all stock. The deal is expected to close around this time next year. Andrew O'Day, Bloomberg Radio.
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4: Right now in downtown Toronto, it's 16 degrees under a mostly cloudy sky. 680 News Time, 2:59. 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
4: Good morning. This is Friday, June 26th. I'm Logan Libiak. Here's what's making news right now. A tragic incident at a mall in North York Thursday when a man on the job fell to his death from an escalator in the shopping center. Police are on the hunt for a suspect after a West End stabbing last night left a man with possibly life-threatening injuries. Rescue efforts are underway in Venezuela after almost 250 people were killed and thousands more injured by a pair of earthquakes in the north of the country Wednesday. And it's a night that could go down in Leafs history as the Buds prepare to make the first overall selection in this year's NHL draft tonight in Buffalo.
5: Six matches were on the Day 15 schedule at the World Cup, and the Jays opened their series against the Texas Rangers at Rogers Center. Sports at 15.
4: 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Traffic and weather together on the ones. Here's Ben House.
7: Thanks, Logan. Well, it's still a smooth drive out there on your major routes, and we've had a number of issues clear up since the last report. So I'll start on the eastbound 401. We're approaching here, Ontario, in the express. Two right lanes are blocked off for construction at Yonge and the collectors. Two right lanes are blocked off for that same reason. No access to from Bayview or Leslie. Those ramps are all closed off for construction. At Victoria Park in the express, there had been a right lane blocked for construction. That's now clear. In the collectors, also at Victoria Park, there had been two left lanes blocked off. That's also now clear. At Warden, you're in the collectors, two left lanes are blocked off for construction, but also at Warden, the transfer to the collectors had been closed for construction, and that is also clear. At McCowan in the express, the left lane had been blocked by a stalled vehicle. That's cleared out. And approaching Brock Road in the express, two left lanes have been blocked off for construction, and this is also clear. So lots has cleared up on eastbound 401. Moving over to the eastbound 403, where we've had more issues clear up. At Waterdown, there had been a right lane blocked for construction. That is now clear. And east of Aaron Mills, the HOV lane had been closed off for construction. That is also clear. On the northbound 400, the ramp to Langstaff's been closed off for construction. North of Highway 88, two left lanes are blocked for construction. At Essa, you're going to find a left lane blocked for that same reason. And then at Dunlop, there's a right lane blocked off also for construction. Your next report is coming up in less than 10 minutes. And now with the forecast, here is meteorologist Jesse Upo. people.
0: It's a mostly cloudy start to our morning. Some patchy fog possible in parts of the GTHA, but we'll slowly clear out of that as we move through this afternoon. A stray shower is possible, but it looks like the bulk of the GTA stays dry today. 24 for the afternoon high, feels more like 28. And later tonight, we're partly cloudy, dropping down to a low of 16 degrees. Today's high, 24.
4: Right now in downtown Toronto, it's 16 degrees under some mostly cloudy skies. 680 News Time, 303. The Ministry of Labor is now investigating the death of a man who fell from the escalator that spans two stories over a North York shopping mall. They say it happened at the Empress Walk Center on Yonge Street north of Sheppard around 5 in the afternoon. The mall was then shut down for the night, and the escalator is the longest of its kind in the whole city, and the space beneath it is currently an active work site. It's not yet known if the man was working on the escalator when he fell. A man is in hospital after a stabbing Thursday night in the city's West End. Melissa Nicovoli with City News has the details.
6: Police say it happened just before 9 p.m. near Dundas Street West and Runnymede Road. Officers say they found the victim at the scene. His exact age has not been released. No arrests have been made, and investigators do not yet have a suspect description. The circumstances leading up to the stabbing remain unclear as the investigation continues.
4: Anyone with information is being asked to contact Toronto Police. Rescue teams in Venezuela are frantically working to find survivors of the two powerful earthquakes that hit the northern part of the country Wednesday night. At least 235 people are dead and about 4,000 others are injured. As 680's Phil Martino tells us, Canada and the U.S. are among the countries stepping up to provide assistance.
9: The two powerful earthquakes that hit Venezuela seconds apart have left a trail of destruction. Rescue teams are scrambling to find survivors under collapsed buildings. This spokesperson for the International Federation of the Red Cross tells ABC his teams in Venezuela have also been hit.
12: Talking a couple of hours ago with them who lost their homes, their families don't have any more a home.
9: World leaders are reacting quickly. Prime Minister Mark Carney says Canada will help.
15: It's obviously a fast-developing tragedy. The two earthquakes, over hundreds of people dying. We are moving to provide humanitarian aid.
9: The 7.2 and 7.5 magnitude earthquakes were among the strongest in Venezuela in more than 100 years. I'm Phil Martino.
4: 680 News Time, 305. Members of Leafland will be paying attention tonight as the franchise makes one of their biggest decisions in recent history. The first round of the NHL draft gets going tonight in Buffalo, with Toronto holding the rights to the first overall pick. Since the club won the draft lottery in early May, it's been expected that Penn State freshman Gavin McKenna will be the pick. McKenna racked 51 points in 35 games for the Nittany Lions this past season and was a member of the Team Canada squad who won bronze at the most recent World Juniors. The draft kicks off at 7 tonight, and you can catch every pick on Sportsnet. 680 News Time, 306. This just into 680 News Radio. Police are investigating following a shooting early this morning in Markham. York Regional Police say shortly after 1:30, a suspect or suspects fired gunshots into a residence in the area of Lee Avenue and Kennedy Road. Thankfully, no injuries were reported. Police remain on scene in the area as an investigation gets going, and anyone with information is being asked to contact police. Stay with 680 News Radio for the latest on this developing story. A new motion from City Council is looking at options to limit noise coming from one of Toronto's major music venues. Here's more from City's Erica Natividad.
22: It's an issue that doesn't appear to be quieting down anytime soon. While happy concertgoers have been enjoying their favorite artists at Rogers Stadium, noise complaints continue to pile up from residents near Downsview Park and beyond.
23: If you live in the apartments at Sentinel and Finch, like, you can hear it from the top floors of the apartment.
24: So they keep me up for most of the night.
25: It was incredibly loud. I could hear
8: every single word Bruno said.
22: Complaints have been coming in from as far as Willowdale and Devon. Earlier this year, the venue's operator, Live Nation Canada, said it had taken several noise mitigation measures. That included installing vinyl insulation on the back of the grandstands. But it apparently hasn't been enough, due in part to things like wind direction, velocity, and even the strength of the bass in the music. In Dalziel Park, Erica Natividad, City News.
4: 680 News Time, 308, a multi-vehicle crash early this morning saw two people sent to hospital. Toronto police say they were called to the area of Bloor Street West and Ossington Avenue just before 12:30 this morning for reports of a two-vehicle crash. Police also say that one of the vehicles involved in the crash hit a pole. EMS telling 680 News Radio two people were taken to hospital with minor injuries following the collision. There is plenty of action on the docket at Day 15 of the FIFA World Cup with knockout stage berths on the line. 680's Randolph Fairbairn has the recap.
5: Another busy day at the World Cup saw six matches with two each in groups D, E, and F. Things started in Group E with Ivory Coast and Ecuador punching their tickets to the next round, with Ivory Coast beating Curaçao 2-0 and Ecuador defeating Germany 2-1. Germany also advances. On to Group F, where Netherlands beat Tunisia 3-1, and Japan and Sweden finished in a 1-1 draw. Japan, Netherlands, and Sweden all move on to the knockout stage. The final two matches were in Group D, with the United States meeting Turkey. Turkey wins 3-2. Paraguay was facing Australia. Australia would advance with a draw or a win, while Paraguay needed a win to secure their spot, but a draw could also help them advance to the next round. It finished in a scoreless draw. Australia moves on, and Paraguay will wait and see. From the Sports Center, I'm Randolph Fairbairn.
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4: Now the News Radio Toronto gas price update. Enpro says the price dropped 3 cents at midnight to $1.579 a liter at most GTA stations. Traffic and weather together on the ones coming up next for you. 680 News Time, 310.
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4: 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Traffic and weather together on the ones. Here's Ben House.
7: Thanks, Logan. Well, we're still looking at a smooth drive out there on your major routes. Just a couple of issues to go over as you plan your trip. So I'll start on the westbound 401. Approaching Meadowvale in the collectors, three left lanes are blocked off for construction. Then at Meadowvale, you're going to find the transfer to the express is completely closed. That's also due to construction. At Kennedy, the transfer to the express had been closed for construction, but that is now clear. And then approaching Highway 6 South, you're still finding these two left lanes blocked off for construction. Moving over to the southbound 400 at Bayfield, two left lanes are blocked. At Highway 89, two left lanes have been taken out as well. No access to or from Rutherford. Those ramps are all closed. And at Major McKenzie, there's a right lane blocked off. That's all for construction as well. On the southbound 404, the ramp to Bloomington is closed for construction. Then continuing on to the southbound DVP, you're going to find the ramp to Richmond closed, also for construction. On the westbound QEW at Cawthra, there's a right lane blocked by a stalled vehicle. And then at Ford Drive, there is a right lane blocked off by a stalled vehicle as well. Then we just got word from Toronto Rescue that the ramp to Spadina, which had been closed off for construction, that's the ramp to Spadina from the eastbound Gardiner, I should say, it had been closed off for construction, and that is now clear. Your next report is coming up in less than 10 minutes, and now with the forecast, here is meteorologist Jesse Upel.
0: We have cloudy conditions across the GTA, watching for some patchy fog as well. That will likely hinder some visibility locally early this morning. Before it clears out through the afternoon, we'll have some sunny breaks, just watching for that slight chance of a pop-up shower. Otherwise, most of the day looks to be dry, partly cloudy, a high of 24. Feels like 28 this afternoon, and we're down to 16 through the overnight. Sun and cloud on Saturday, seasonal with a high of 25. Today's high, 24.
4: Right now in downtown Toronto, it's 16 degrees under some mostly cloudy skies. 680 News Time 313. Coming up next, a recap of the top stories this hour, and we'll head over to Randolph Fairbairn in the Sports Center.

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2: It's 16 degrees in downtown Toronto right now under some mostly cloudy skies. Good morning, I'm Logan Libiak. Here are the top stories this hour. A man is dead and the Ministry of Labor is investigating after he fell to his death from an escalator Thursday. Police say it happened at the Empress Walk Shopping Center in North York around 5 yesterday afternoon. The mall is known for having the longest escalator in the city, stretching from the first floor to the third, and police say that escalator is the one the man fell from. And police are searching for a suspect after a man was left with possibly life-threatening injuries in a West End stabbing last night. Police say they were called to Dundas Street West and Runnymede Road just before 9 last night, where an adult male was found and sent to hospital. Police have not provided a description of the suspect at this time. 680 News Time, 3:15. Now time for sports. 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
3: Day 15 at the World Cup featured six matches. It started with two Group E matches. Ivory Coast beat Curaçao 2-0. Ecuador upset Germany 2-1. Germany, Ivory Coast, and Ecuador all advance. Two matches went in Group F. The Netherlands beat Tunisia 3-1. Japan drew 1-1 with Sweden. Netherlands, Japan, and Sweden all advanced to the knockout stage. The night closed with two Group D matches. The USA lost 3-2 to Turkey. Paraguay and Australia played to a 0-0 draw. That clinches a spot for Australia in the round of 32. Paraguay will wait and see. Canada will play their knockout stage match against South Africa on Sunday at 3 o'clock. The Blue Jays opened their series with the Texas Rangers at Rogers Centre. They fell behind 6-0, eventually losing 6-5. Game 2 goes at 7:07. Elsewhere, the Rays beat the Royals 13-2, the Red Sox over the Yankees 6-3. The Tempo met the LA Sparks at Coca-Cola Coliseum. Tempo win at 125-97. Marina Mabry scored 53 points to tie the WNBA single-game scoring record held by two others. One game on the schedule in the CFL, the Edmonton Elks met the Blue Bombers. They win at 23-18. The Elks move to 3-0. From round one at the Women's PGA Championship, Canadian Brooke Henderson shoots 3-under. She's 6 shots off the lead. Ina Un leads at -9. Sports at 15 and 45 past every hour or anytime at Sportsnet.
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6: Good morning, I'm Mitch Burke. There is a new warning of, quote, dangerous consequences being sent to ships hoping to transit through the contested Strait of Hormuz.
7: Attention all vessels, attention all vessels, attention all vessels in Persian Gulf and Oman Sea. This is Stepan Navy warning. Transiting in the Strait of Hormuz is only possible with Stepan Navy permission and on designated routes.
6: That is the part of the warning being sent to ships from the Iranian Navy, saying only those with permission can transit through designated routes. The notice follows reports of an Iranian drone striking a vessel in the strait earlier on Thursday. A UN agency then hit pause on the evacuation of ships. Prime Minister Mark Carney says he spoke with Donald Trump on the phone about efforts to protect the Arctic ahead of their attendance at the NATO summit in Turkey next month. Carney says Trump called him on Wednesday for quite a long discussion.
8: We're building out our infrastructure in the Arctic, assuming full sovereignty in all senses of the word in the Arctic, and very importantly, working with other NATO allies in a more detailed cooperation. One of the things I raised yesterday, so with the Nordics, with the UK, with France, with Germany, in terms of the overall Arctic security.
6: Carney held a wide-ranging news conference in Ottawa on Thursday to mark last week's end to the parliamentary sitting. And on the touchy topic of trade, he says Canada has to be prepared because a deal could come quickly. He says things can move fast, with Donald Trump being not close to making a deal, to having a deal. Carney repeated his earlier statements that Canada will not sign a bad trade agreement. And deliberations will continue later this morning in the arson trial of the 30-year-old man who's accused of setting the fire that would become the most destructive in Los Angeles history.
9: The jurors actually sent that note over saying, quote, there is nothing the court can do to help in deliberation, adding that, unfortunately, we cannot come to a unanimous verdict. So the jury deliberating already for 2 days, and they are deadlocked on a verdict for 30-year-old Jonathan Rinderknecht, who was accused of setting what eventually became known as the Palisades Fire, which killed 12 people, destroyed more than 6,800 homes and businesses, and burned more than 37 square miles.
6: That's ABC's Melissa Adon reporting. We'll have traffic and weather together for you next.
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16: From the 680 News Radio Traffic Center, I'm Ben Howes. All right, well, it's a smooth drive out there on your major routes. Just a few issues to go over as you plan your trip, mostly construction related. So I'll start on the southbound 410 at Mayfield. There's a right lane blocked off. The Mayfield ramp at the southbound 410 is closed as well. The ramp to Sandalwood has also been taken out. South of Sandalwood Parkway, a right lane's blocked, and the Sandalwood Parkway ramps to the southbound 410 have been closed off as well. The ramp to Beauvert is closed, and at the 407, two right lanes are blocked. That is all to allow for construction. Moving over to the eastbound 403, the Winston Churchill ramp to the eastbound 403 is closed for construction. At Winston Churchill, there's a right lane blocked off for construction as well. Westbound on the QEW at Cawthra, there's a right lane blocked by a stalled vehicle, and at Ford Drive, a right lane's been blocked off by a stalled vehicle as well. Southbound on the 404 DVP, the ramp to Bloomington is closed for construction, and the ramp to Richmond is closed off as well for that same reason. Then on the eastbound 401, approaching here Ontario in the Express, two right lanes are blocked for construction. At Yonge in the Collectors, two right lanes are blocked off as well. The ramps to and from Bayview are closed, and the ramps to and from Leslie also closed. And at Warden in the Collectors, two left lanes are blocked. That is all to allow for construction. And then at Simcoe, there are two right lanes blocked off. That is due to a collision. Your next report's in less than 10 minutes, and now with the forecast, here is meteorologist Jesse Upel.
17: Patchy fog limiting some visibility out on the roads early this morning for parts of the GTA. We're also mostly cloudy to start off the day, and then clearing out of that cloud and fog as we move through the afternoon. Just that slight chance of a pop-up shower, a high of 24 degrees today, feels like 28, and then partly cloudy dropping

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3: It's Interesting Stories of the Day with Richard Southern.
4: Toronto's most arguably interesting and certainly most notable structure is about to celebrate a major milestone birthday. The CN Tower turns 50 tomorrow. Yes, it opened to the public on June 26, 1976. The tower was built primarily to solve severe telecommunication interference caused by Toronto's 1960s skyscraper boom, which blocked radio and television signals. In fact, many radio and TV stations still broadcast from it. Not 680 News Radio, though. AM requires a large array of antennas. That's either here nor there. But broadcasting aside, the CN Tower, of course, went on to become a national symbol for Canada, a major Toronto tourist attraction as well. But how much do you really know about it? Let's put our Mitch Burke and John Leatherby to the test with some CN Tower trivia. Are you ready, guys?
5: Let's go.
4: Okay. I'm going to start. This is something I remember as a kid. I'm trying to beat Mitch on this. I think I might have Mitch beat on this. From 1985 to 1992, the CN Tower's basement level hosted the world's first flight simulator ride based on the space shuttle. What was it called?
6: 1985.
4: What was it called, guys?
6: No.
4: John, you know it.
6: No?
4: It was called the Tour of the Universe.
5: Okay, I thought you were going to be like, how tall is the CN Tower?
6: Right, I'm looking, I'm waiting for stats here, Richie.
4: All right, how many steps does the flight of stairs have? You can, of course, walk and run up. People do it for charity. How many steps to get to the top?
6: 1,629.
5: I don't know why. 1776?
4: No way. You're right. John was close too, but I'm impressed. You got that right. All right, how about one more? The CN Tower was the world's tallest freestanding structure for 32 years. What building surpassed it in 2007?
5: I know this too. Okay, do you want me to just say it? It's the Burj Khalifa.
4: Very good, John. What are you sleeping on that? You could have beat Mitch to the buzzer.
6: No, you see, Mitch is of an age like I used to be at 10 years old, where you would just show me a hockey card minus the name and I'd know exactly who it is.
5: I fall
6: asleep. Pass that now, yeah. Ricardo.
5: I fall asleep reading Wikipedia. That's it.
4: How fast does the elevator move in kilometers?
5: Ooh, we're going to go mid-30s?
6: I'm going to go mid-20s.
4: Yeah, John's going to get 22 kilometers an hour, a blistering speed up the CN Tower.
5: Thank you, Richard.
6: Thanks, Richard.
4: See you guys. Have a good night.
7: Time now for the Dynamic Market Minute. Bay Street snapped a losing streak. The TSX finished the Thursday trade up 114 points to 34,850. More headlines now from Bloomberg.
8: First Apple, now Microsoft. Following Apple's Thursday announcement that it's hiking prices on its iPads, Macs, home devices, and the Vision Pro by $50 to as much as $500, depending on the device, Microsoft reveals that it's raising the price of the Xbox. Effective August 1st, the company's game consoles with 512 gigs of storage are going up $100. Machines with 1 terabyte of storage are going up $150. Both Apple and Microsoft blame the global shortage of memory chips, which have raised production costs. Wall Street will watch stocks in mining companies today. They could make moves after several reached agreements with the Pentagon to build critical minerals processing plants at military bases around the country. It's part of a Trump administration push for more domestic production. The new facilities will handle rare earth minerals as well as graphite and lithium, which are essential to a wide range of applications, including consumer electronics, automobiles, and defense technologies. Andrew O'Day, Bloomberg Radio.
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3: Good morning. This is Friday, June 26th. I'm Logan Libiak. Here's what's making news right now. A man is dead after falling from the city's longest escalator at a North York mall Thursday. Toronto police are searching for a suspect after a man was left with possibly life-threatening injuries in a West End stabbing yesterday. Rescue workers continue to search the rubble and the death toll continues to rise after two earthquakes rocked northern Venezuela on Wednesday. And it's draft day in the NHL as the Leafs gear up to make the selection that could shape the future of their franchise.
5: Four knockout stage spots were on the line at the World Cup on day 15, and the Jays were looking to snap their two-game losing streak. Sports at 45.
3: 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Time for Rogers Xfinity Internet. Traffic and weather together on the ones. Here's Ben House.
6: Thanks, Logan. It's still a smooth drive out there on your major routes. Just a few issues to go over, and you're not really seeing any delays stemming from any of these. I'll start on the eastbound 401. We're approaching here, Ontario, in the express. Two right lanes are blocked off for construction. At Yonge and the Collectors, two right lanes are blocked off for that same reason. No access to or from Bayview or Leslie. Those ramps are all closed to allow for construction. Then at Warden in the Collectors, there are two left lanes blocked off for construction as well. Then continuing east on the 401 out in Oshawa at Simcoe, there are two right lanes blocked off by a collision. Doesn't really seem to be causing a delay, but I don't have up-to-date footage there. This is just out of the range of our cameras, but it doesn't really appear to be causing a delay at this hour. Moving over to the northbound 400, the ramp to Langstaff is closed for construction. North of Highway 88, two left lanes are blocked off for construction as well. At Essa, there's a left lane blocked, and then at Dunlop, you're going to find a right lane blocked, all for construction as well. Southbound side of the 400 at Bayfield, two left lanes are blocked. At Highway 89, two left lanes have been taken out as well. No access to or from Rutherford. Those ramps are all closed. And then at Major McKenzie, there's a right lane block. That's also all for construction. On the westbound QEW at Cawthra, there had been a right lane blocked by a stalled vehicle. That is now clear. Then at Ford Drive, you're going to find a right lane blocked off by a stalled vehicle as well. Your next report is coming up in less than 10 minutes. And now with the forecast, here is meteorologist Jess Upel.
7: Well, it's quite cloudy to start off our Friday morning. Some patchy fog possible in parts of the Golden Horseshoe, but that will slowly clear out as we move through the day. Afternoon high of 24, feels like 28. Slight chance of a passing shower, but definitely not a washout today. We're down to 16 through the overnight under partly cloudy skies. Today's high, 24.
3: Right now in downtown Toronto, it's 16 degrees under some mostly cloudy skies. 680 News Time, 3:33. A man has died after falling from an escalator at a North York shopping mall while on the job Thursday. Melissa Nicavoli with City News has more.
8: Toronto police say it happened just after 5 p.m. at the Ryokan Empress Walk Plaza at Yonge and Empress, just north of Sheppard. They say the man was pronounced dead at the scene following an industrial incident occurring on the escalator. They add the investigation is not criminal, saying the Ministry of Labor has taken over the case. Officers say the plaza has been evacuated and shut down.
3: It's not yet known if the man was working on the escalator when he fell. Toronto police are on the hunt for a suspect following a stabbing in the West End last night. Police say they responded to reports of a stabbing just before 9 Thursday night in the area of Dundas Street West and Runnymede Road. An adult man was located at the scene and transported to hospital with serious, possibly life-threatening injuries. There is no suspect description available at this time, and the circumstances leading to the stabbing are still unknown. Anyone with information is asked to contact police as an investigation continues. Search and rescue teams are frantically looking for survivors after two earthquakes hit the northern part of Venezuela Wednesday night. 235 people are dead and around 4,000 others are injured, with those numbers expected to rise. 680's Phil Martino with the latest developments.
9: At a magnitude of 7.2 and 7.5, they're the most powerful earthquakes to hit Venezuela in over a century. American tourist Jason Wang tells ABC he was just getting on a cable car when the quake hit.
10: And the whole building just started shaking.
9: Prime Minister Mark Carney confirms Canada is preparing humanitarian assistance to support Venezuelans in the days and weeks ahead.
11: We're working with our partners directly, and we will scale things as appropriate to move forward.
9: Stephanie Christensen with international disaster relief charity Shelterbox Canada says they've launched a response to the earthquakes in Venezuela.
12: We've already been in contact with our local partner who has started those really important needs assessments, and we have aid stored nearby that we can get on the ground as quickly as possible.
9: I'm Phil Martino.
3: 680 News Time, 3:35. Could a new savior be on his way to Leafland tonight? Well, it's certainly looking so as Toronto holds the first overall pick in this year's NHL draft, which kicks off tonight in Buffalo. The Leafs are expected to take Penn State forward Gavin McKenna with the pick, something that's been widely assumed since the team won the draft lottery in early May. McKenna was a member of Canada's teams at the 2025 and 2026 World Juniors, and spent two seasons with the Medicine Hat Tigers of the Western Hockey League before joining Penn State for the 2025-26 season. The draft gets going tonight at 7 p.m., and you can watch all the picks on Sportsnet. York police are investigating a shooting in Markham early this morning. Police say they were called to the area of Lee Avenue and Kennedy Road around 1:45 this morning after shots were fired into a residence. They say no injuries were reported as a result of the incident. There's no description of the suspect or suspects as well, and officers remain on the scene as an investigation gets underway. Anyone with information is being asked to contact police. Pedestrian-only streets like the stretch currently on Church Street could soon become more commonplace across Toronto. City Council voting 16-6 Thursday in favor of creating a pedestrian streets program. Councillor Josh Matlow says if it's done well, it can be a big success.
13: Doing pedestrian streets in a way that's thoughtful, that's intelligent, that's creating a program to ensure that where there are communities and BIAs that want them, that we can support a program that is cost-effective, safe, accessible, in places where people want to go.
3: Mayor Olivia Chow says she will always consider implementing a pedestrian street if a local community asks for it. Two people are in hospital following a two-vehicle crash early this morning. Toronto police say they were called to the area of Bloor Street West and Ossington Avenue just before 12:30 for reports of a crash. Two vehicles were involved, and police say one of the vehicles crashed into a pole. EMS tells 680 News Radio two people were taken to local hospital with minor injuries. You can expect delays through the area as police remain on the scene. 680 News Time, 3:38. The Blue Jays looked to get back in the win column against Texas, while the Rangers had other ideas. 680's Randolph Fairbairn has the story.
14: The Blue Jays series opener with the Texas Rangers came on the heels of back-to-back subpar losses in the second and third games of their series with the Houston Astros. So a fresh start in a series against the Texas Rangers gave the Blue Jays a chance to break their two-game losing streak. Things started like the previous two games with the visitors getting on the board in the first inning. Jock Peterson hit a solo home run on the 11th pitch of his at-bat against Kevin Gausman, and it was 1-0 Texas. The Rangers would then add five more in the third to get out to a 6-0 lead. The Blue Jays bats would finally wake up in the fifth when they would score three runs, two coming courtesy of a Miles Straw double. The bats would then rise up in the ninth for a Kaz Okamoto two-run homer. But that was it. The Rangers win it 6-5. Game two goes at 7:07, and you can see all the action on Sportsnet. From the Sports Center, I'm Randolph Fairbairn.
3: In just about 30 seconds, we'll take a look at the price of the pumps with the gas price update. 680 News Time, 3:39.
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3: Now the 680 News Radio gas price update. Enpro says the price dropped 3 cents at midnight to $1.579 a liter at most GTA stations. Traffic and weather together on the ones coming up next. 680 News Time, 3:40.
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3: 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Traffic and weather together on the ones. Here's Ben House.
6: Thanks, Logan. Well, we're still looking at a smooth drive out there on your major routes. Just a few issues to go over. So I'll start on the westbound 401. We're approaching Meadowvale in the collectors. Three left lanes are blocked off for construction. And at Meadowvale, the transfer to the express is completely closed off as well. That's also due to construction. Approaching Highway 6 South, two left lanes are blocked off for construction. That had been causing delays earlier, but volume is light right now. I'll move over to the eastbound 401. There's a new issue at Mavis, on the ramp to Mavis, rather. There's a right lane blocked off by a stalled vehicle. You can still use the ramp, just be careful as you do so. Approaching here, Ontario in the express, two right lanes are blocked for construction. At Yonge in the collectors, two right lanes are blocked off for that same reason. No access to or from Bayview or Leslie. Those ramps are all closed for construction. Then at Warden in the collectors, two left lanes are blocked off for construction. And then out in Oshawa at Simcoe, two right lanes are blocked off by a collision. On the northbound 400, the ramp to Langstaff is closed for construction. North of Highway 88, two left lanes are blocked off for that same reason. At Essa, there's a left lane blocked off for construction. And then at Dunlop, you're going to find a right lane blocked off for that same reason. Your next report is coming up in less than 10 minutes. And now with the forecast, here is meteorologist Jesse Upel.
7: Patchy fog in parts of the GTA early this morning and a mostly cloudy start to our Friday, although things are looking clearer as we get into the afternoon. Just that slight chance of a stray shower today and a high of 24 degrees. Humidex near 28, and later tonight, partly cloudy, dropping down to 16 degrees. It's a great start to our weekend. Sun and clouds, seasonal on Saturday with a high of 25. Today's high, 24.
3: Right now in downtown Toronto, 16 degrees under an overcast sky. 680 News Time, 3:43. Drivers on Highway 400 had to slow down and watch out for a rather strange moving hazard on Thursday. The OPP say a cow was on the loose down the highway near Innisfil Beach Road. A social media post says the cow was originally spotted on the right shoulder before officers diverted it to a side road off the highway. Police weren't the only ones on the cow hunt either, as emergency services in the area assisted in tracking the animal down. Coming up next, a recap of the top stories this hour and sports.
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3: It's 16 degrees in downtown Toronto right now under an overcast sky. Good morning, I'm Logan Libiak. Here are the top stories this hour. The Ministry of Labor is investigating what's being called an industrial accident when a man fell to his death from an escalator at Empress Walk Shopping Center Thursday afternoon. The mall is known for its massive escalator running from the first floor up to the third. The mall was evacuated and closed following the incident, and it's not yet known if the man was working when he fell. And Toronto police are on the hunt for a suspect following a West End stabbing last night. Police say it happened just before 9 p.m. in the area of Dundas Street West and Runnymede Road. An adult man was taken to hospital with possibly life-threatening injuries. There is no suspect description, but anyone with information is asked to contact police. 680 News Time, 3:45. Now time for sports. 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
14: Six matches were on the docket at the World Cup. It started with Ivory Coast punching their ticket to the knockout stage with a 2-0 win over Curaçao. Ecuador did the same with a 2-1 win over Germany. Two more matches went in Group F. The Netherlands beat Tunisia 3-1. Japan drew 1-1 with Sweden. Netherlands, Japan, and Sweden all advanced to the knockout stage. The night closed with two Group D tilts. The USA falls to Turkey 3-2, and Paraguay played Australia. It ended in a scoreless draw. Australia moves on. Paraguay will wait and see. Later, six more matches are on the schedule. At 3 o'clock, Norway meets France, and Iraq takes on Senegal. At 8, Cape Verde will go against Saudi Arabia. Spain faces Uruguay. At 11, Belgium goes versus New Zealand, and Iran meets Egypt. The Blue Jays opened their series with the Texas Rangers at Rogers Center. They fell behind 6-0, mounted a comeback. It fell short. Rangers win at 6-5. Game 2 goes at 7:07. Elsewhere, the Rays beat the Royals 13-2 and the Red Sox over the Yankees 6-3. The Tempo met the LA Sparks at Coca-Cola Coliseum. Tempo rolled to a 125-97 win. Marina Mabry scored 53 points to tie the WNBA single-game scoring record. The Tempo hosts the Mercury on Saturday. One game on the schedule in the CFL, the Edmonton Elks beat the Blue Bombers 23-18. Sports at 15 and 45 past every hour or anytime at sportsnet.ca.
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29: Good morning, I'm Mitch Burke. As the U.S. and Iran continue to work towards a permanent peace deal, a UN maritime agency has now hit pause on evacuating stranded vessels through the contested Strait of Hormuz.
30: The plan was to move stranded vessels out of the Persian Gulf through the strait, and several tankers did go through. But that's now on hold after the British military says a projectile hit a vessel off Oman's coast. It's unclear who fired on the ship. The report came hours after Iran warned vessels to stop using the route without its permission. The alternate passage would relieve pressure on the global economy and remove Tehran's main source of leverage in peace talks. While visiting the Gulf, Secretary of State Marco Rubio said the U.S. is committed to ensuring vessels can use the new route.
2: If that stops, then we're going to have a problem.
30: Sagar Meghani, Washington.
29: Could the accused UnitedHealthcare CEO killer be preparing to change his plea? Sources familiar with the talks tell ABC News that defense attorneys for Luigi Mangione and federal prosecutors have been discussing a possible deal ahead of a hearing next Monday. Here's ABC's Aaron Katursky.
5: Sources tell ABC News attorneys for Luigi Mangione and federal prosecutors had been in talks for a possible plea deal in which Mangione would admit to killing UnitedHealthcare CEO Brian Thompson. It's not clear how far they got, but we're told the negotiations have now stopped. Mangione has pleaded not guilty to stalking and murdering Thompson in December 2024. He could still change his plea before, even during trial. Mangione's lawyer declined to comment, but she did accuse prosecutors of trying to manipulate public opinion and violate Mangione's rights to a fair trial.
29: The 28-year-old, who is also being prosecuted in state court, has pleaded not guilty to all charges. And the controversial Florida Immigration Detention Center, known as Alligator Alcatraz, is shutting down following a year of lawsuits and complaints.
8: Florida Governor Ron DeSantis.
9: I don't think you would see us doing this again. This was temporary. This was an emergency measure.
8: At a Thursday news conference, he said federal Homeland Security did not have resources.
9: The funding they got last summer had not passed yet, and they were in a situation where they could not keep these people. They didn't know what to do with them. They didn't have the space.
8: Lawsuits alleged environmental violations, inhumane conditions for detainees, no working bathrooms, insects, and inedible food.
29: That's Chuck Sievertson reporting. Advocates for immigrants say the closure does nothing to stop the harm to people who continue to spend months in custody as their families suffer. This is 680 News Radio, Toronto.
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6: 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Still looking at a smooth drive out there on your major routes. There are a number of construction projects to tell you about, but we've had several clear in the past little while. So I'll start on the southbound 410 at Mayfield. There had been a right lane blocked off for construction. That is now clear. The Mayfield ramp in southbound 410 had also been closed for that same reason, and it is also now clear. The ramp to Sandalwood remains closed off for construction. South of Sandalwood, there's a right lane blocked off for construction, and the Sandalwood ramps to the southbound 410 are closed off for that same reason. The ramp to Beauvaird had been closed for construction. That is now clear. And at the 407, two right lanes had been blocked for construction. That is also clear. On the eastbound 403, the Winston Churchill ramp to the eastbound 403 is closed for construction. And at Winston Churchill, there's a right lane blocked off for construction. On the westbound QEW at Ford Drive, a right lane had been blocked by a stalled vehicle. That is now clear. And then on the westbound 401 approaching Meadowvale in the collectors, three left lanes had been blocked for construction. That is clear. And at Meadowvale, the transfer to the express had been closed for construction. That is also clear. Then finally on city streets, Rexdale Boulevard is closed in both directions at Highway 27 due to police activity. Your next report is coming up in less than 10 minutes. And now with the forecast, here is meteorologist Jesse Upel.
1: Fog patches impacting visibility across parts of the Golden Horseshoe early this morning. We're also mostly cloudy. Slight chance of a stray shower for Friday afternoon and a high of 24 degrees. But things are slowly clearing out as we move through the day. Humidex near 28, and then we're down to 16 through the overnight. We're seasonal to start off the weekend. Staying dry for Saturday with sun and cloud, a high of 25 degrees. More sunshine on Sunday, up to 27, and then turning hot and humid early next week with temperatures near 30 degrees and Humidex values pushing the low 40s by Canada Day. Today's high 24.
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29: This is 680 News Radio. It's finally here. Thousands of GTA kids ditched the books and ran out of classrooms into the summer of 2026. But come the fall, when they return, uncertainty looms over what provincial government cuts will do to their education. City's Mark McAllister reports.
31: The TDSB, under provincial supervision and new leadership announced by the Ford government, has announced that staffing levels will likely be reduced by hundreds based on student enrollment. Cuts to programs, including some involving special education, will be taking place in an effort to reduce a $25 million deficit.
32: There are some concerns about next year with regard to cuts to programs, to staff. What do you tell parents that are concerned about this?
33: And I understand that. And today is about a celebration about the school year. I do think that, you know, the school will still look a lot, it will look the same. There'll still be teachers in classrooms, programs taking place.
31: While parents like Omar look for more to be invested in the kids.
34: We need money in the board to support all the great things. Like, these kids are our future. How can you cut education? These kids are going to make Ontario great.
29: Also starting in September, big changes to the way high school students are graded. Up to 25% of a given mark will depend on how well they do on their final exam. And attendance will be a direct factor as well, as the ministry tries to reel in chronic absenteeism. And Prime Minister Carney is set to announce the government's plan to restore 24 Sussex later today. Conservative leader Pierre Poilievre have told reporters what he thinks should happen to the residents.
35: I really don't think about it at all. You know, I just think when I go around this country and I meet so many people who can't afford a place to live, when I see the homelessness on our streets and I see the young people who are desperate to start families but can't get a house to do it, I just think the last thing on our mind should be 24 Sussex Drive.
29: Since the building was abandoned as the official Ottawa home of the Prime Minister, taxpayers have been shelling out tens of thousands of dollars every year to maintain that vacant property. Time now for the Dynamic Market Minute. Bay Street snapped a losing streak. The TSX finished the Thursday trade up 114 points to 34,850. More headlines now from Bloomberg.
36: The company behind ChatGPT is thinking about hitting the pause button. New York Times was first to report that OpenAI is leaning toward holding off on the planned initial public offering of its stock until next year. The report says bankers advising the company on its IPO plans cautioned that recent volatility in tech stocks, especially the past couple of weeks, as well as the rally then crash for stock in SpaceX following its record IPO, could dampen market enthusiasm for the new stock. CEO Sam Altman has been pushing advisors to target a market value of at least $1 trillion for OpenAI. On Semiconductor, which is trying to create AI better able to interact with the human sphere, thinks AI company Synaptics can help it get the job done. On has reached a deal to buy Synaptics and its human-machine interface technology for $6.2 billion all stock. The deal is expected to close around this time next year. Andrew O'Day, Bloomberg Radio.
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2: We believe in being accountable to you, the listener, which is why we're a member of the Canadian Broadcast Standards Council. 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We'll respond to your concerns and send you information on the council and its codes.
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3: This Canada Day, we salute the working hands that keep the country going. From food production to retail, from warehouses to store shelves. Unifor 414 members were there through every challenge, and we are still standing strong. In the face of unfair tariffs and foreign pressure, we fight for good jobs, fair treatment, and a Canada that puts its people first. Happy Canada Day from the workers who serve with pride every single day. Unifor 414, beating the country, fueling our future.
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4: Right now in downtown Toronto, it's 16 degrees under an overcast sky. Should stay around that 16 degree mark for the next couple of hours. 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
4: Good morning. This is Friday, June 26th. I'm Logan Libiak. Here's what's making news right now. A tragic incident at a mall in North York Thursday when a man on the job fell to his death from an escalator in the shopping center. Police are on the hunt for a suspect after a West End stabbing last night left a man with possibly life-threatening injuries. Rescue efforts are underway in Venezuela after almost 250 people were killed and thousands more injured by a pair of earthquakes in the north of the country on Wednesday. And it's a night that could go down in Leafs history as the Buds prepare to make the first overall selection in this year's NHL draft tonight in Buffalo.
14: Six matches were on the Day 15 schedule at the World Cup. The Jays opened their series against the Texas Rangers at Rogers Center. Sports at 15.
4: 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Here's Ben House.
6: Thanks, Logan. Still a smooth drive out there on your major routes, and we've had several issues clear up since last report. So on the eastbound 401, the ramp to Mavis had a right lane blocked off by a stalled vehicle. That has since cleared. Approaching here, Ontario in the Express, two right lanes remain blocked off for construction. At Yonge and the Collectors, two right lanes are blocked off for that same reason. No access to or from Bayview or Leslie. Those ramps are all closed for construction. At Warden in the Collectors, two left lanes remain blocked off for construction. And then at Simcoe, two right lanes had been blocked by a collision, but that has since cleared. Moving over to the westbound side of the 401, approaching Highway 6 South, two left lanes are blocked off for construction. On the northbound 400, the ramp to Langstaff is completely closed for construction as well. North of Highway 88, two left lanes are blocked for construction. At Essa, there's a left lane blocked off for that same reason. And then construction had a right lane blocked off at Dunlop, but that has since cleared. On the northbound side of the 404 DVP, the ramp to Bloomington had been closed for construction. That's now clear. And likewise, on the southbound side, the ramp to Bloomington had been closed off there as well, but that is also clear. Continuing south onto the DVP, the ramp to Richmond remains closed off, and that is due to construction. Your next report is coming up in less than 10 minutes. And now with the forecast, here is meteorologist Jesse Upel.
1: It's a mostly cloudy start to our morning. Some patchy fog possible in parts of the GTHA, but we'll slowly clear out of that as we move through this afternoon. A stray shower is possible, but it looks like the bulk of the GTA stays dry today. 24 for the afternoon high feels more like 28. And later tonight, we're partly cloudy, dropping down to a low of 16 degrees. Today's high, 24.
4: Right now in downtown Toronto, it's 16 degrees under an overcast sky. 680 News time, 4:03. The Ministry of Labor is now investigating the death of a man who fell from an escalator that spans two stories over a North York shopping mall. Police say it happened at the Empress Walk Center on Yonge Street north of Sheppard around 5 in the afternoon Thursday. The mall was then shut down for the night. The escalator is the longest of its kind in the whole city, and the space beneath it is currently an active work site. It's not yet known if the man was working on the escalator when he fell. A man is in hospital after a stabbing Thursday night in the city's West End. Melissa Nicavoli with City News has the details.
5: Police say it happened just before 9 p.m. near Dundas Street West and Runnymede Road. Officers say they found the victim at the scene. His exact age has not been released. No arrests have been made, and investigators do not yet have a suspect description. The circumstances leading up to the stabbing remain unclear as the investigation continues.
4: Anyone with information is asked to contact Toronto Police. Rescue teams in Venezuela are frantically working to find survivors of the two powerful earthquakes that hit the northern part of the country Wednesday night. At least 235 people are dead and around 4,000 others are injured. 680's Phil Martino tells us Canada and the U.S. are among the countries stepping up to provide assistance.
8: The two powerful earthquakes that hit Venezuela seconds apart have left a trail of destruction. Rescue teams are scrambling to find survivors under collapsed buildings. This spokesperson for the International Federation of the Red Cross tells ABC his teams in Venezuela have also been hit.
9: Talking a couple of hours ago with them who lost their homes, their families don't have any more a home.
8: World leaders are reacting quickly. Prime Minister Mark Carney says Canada will help.
10: It's obviously fast-developing tragedy. The two earthquakes, over hundreds of people died. We are moving to provide humanitarian aid.
8: The 7.2 and 7.5 magnitude earthquakes were among the strongest in Venezuela in more than 100 years. I'm Phil Martino.
4: 680 News Time, 4:05. Members of Leafland will be paying attention tonight as the franchise makes one of their biggest decisions in recent history. The first round of the NHL draft gets going tonight in Buffalo, with Toronto holding the rights to the first overall pick. Since the club won the draft lottery in early May, it's been expected that Penn State freshman Gavin McKenna will be the pick. McKenna racked 51 points in 35 games for the Penn State Nittany Lions this past season and was a member of the Team Canada squad who won bronze at the most recent World Juniors. The draft kicks off at 7, and you can catch every pick tonight on Sportsnet. Police are investigating following a shooting early this morning in Markham. York Regional Police say shortly after 1:30, a suspect or suspects fired gunshots into a residence in the area of Lee Avenue and Kennedy Road. Thankfully, no injuries were reported. However, police remain on scene in the area as an investigation gets going. Anyone with information is being asked to reach out. Survivors of intimate partner violence say the signs that a case could escalate to a deadly tragedy are clear too often. Shauna Hunt with City News has more on changes coming to the criminal code.
12: Some of the changes to the criminal code target intimate partner violence, now mandating the courts to highly scrutinize IPV allegations during bail hearings. Conditional sentences such as house arrest for serious sexual offenses will be restricted, and pretrial detention will now be the default for cases involving choking and strangulation.
15: So strangulation occurs like further on that spectrum of abuse.
12: According to the York Region Center for Community Safety, being strangled even once by an intimate partner increases the risk of being killed at the hand of that same abuser by a staggering 750%.
4: The federal government also says it will be tracking the progress of the execution of the changes. A multi-vehicle crash early this morning saw two people sent to hospital. Toronto police say they were called to the area of Bloor Street West and Ossington Avenue just before 12:30 this morning for reports of a two-vehicle crash. Police also say that one of the vehicles involved in the crash hit a pole. EMS tells 680 News Radio two people were taken to hospital with minor injuries following the collision. There was plenty of action on the docket at day 15 of the FIFA World Cup with knockout stage berths on the line. 680's Randall Fairbairn with the story.
14: Another busy day at the World Cup saw six matches with two each in groups D, E, and F. Things started in Group E with Ivory Coast and Ecuador punching their tickets to the next round, with Ivory Coast beating Curaçao 2-0 and Ecuador defeating Germany 2-1. Germany also advances. On to Group F, where Netherlands beat Tunisia 3-1 and Japan and Sweden finished in a 1-1 draw. Japan, Netherlands, and Sweden all move on to the knockout stage. The final two matches were in Group D, with the United States meeting Turkey. Turkey wins 3-2. Paraguay was facing Australia. Australia would advance with a draw or a win, while Paraguay needed a win to secure their spot, but a draw could also help them advance to the next round. It finished in a scoreless draw. Australia moves on, and Paraguay will wait and see. From the Sports Center, I'm Randolph Fairbairn.
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4: Now the News Radio Toronto gas price update. Enpro says the price dropped 3 cents at midnight to $1.579 a liter at most GTA stations. Traffic and weather together on the ones. Coming up next, 680 News Time, 410.
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4: 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Traffic and weather together on the ones. 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
6: Thanks, Logan. Well, it's a pretty smooth drive out there on your major routes. Much of the overnight roadwork I've been telling you about all morning has cleared. So there are still a few projects remaining that I'll tell you about. So starting on the eastbound 401, approaching here Ontario in the express, two right lanes are blocked at Yonge and the Collectors. Two right lanes have been taken out as well. No access to or from Bayview or Leslie. Those ramps are all closed as well. And then at Warden and the Collectors, two left lanes are blocked off. That's all to allow for construction. Westbound side of the 401, approaching Highway 6 South, there are two left lanes blocked off for construction. On the northbound 400, the ramp to Langstaff is closed for construction. North of Highway 88, two left lanes are blocked for that same reason. And at Essa, you're going to find a left lane blocked also for construction. Southbound on the 400 at Bayfield, two left lanes are blocked. At Highway 89, two left lanes have been taken out as well. No access to or from Rutherford. Those ramps are all closed, and at Major McKenzie, a right lane's blocked, also all for construction. On the southbound EVP, the ramp to Richmond's closed off for construction. Eastbound on the 403, the Winston Churchill ramp to the eastbound 403 has been taken out for construction. At Winston Churchill, there's a right lane blocked for construction. On the southbound 410, the ramp to Sandalwood is closed off, also for construction. South of Sandalwood Parkway, there's a right lane blocked for construction as well, and the Sandalwood Parkway ramps to the southbound 410 have been blocked off, also for construction. And then on city streets, Rexdale has been closed off in both directions at Highway 27 due to police activity. Your next report is coming up in less than 10 minutes. And now with the forecast, Here's meteorologist Jesse Upel.
1: We have cloudy conditions across the GTA, watching for some patchy fog as well. That will likely hinder some visibility locally early this morning. Before it clears out through the afternoon, we'll have some sunny breaks, just watching for that slight chance of a pop-up shower. Otherwise, most of the day looks to be dry, partly cloudy, a high of 24. Feels like 28 this afternoon, and we're down to 16 through the overnight. Sun and cloud on Saturday, seasonal with a high of 25. Today's high, 24.
4: Right now in downtown Toronto, it's 16 degrees under an overcast sky. 680 News Time, 4:13. Coming up next, a recap of the top stories this hour and sports.
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1: It's 16 degrees in downtown Toronto right now under an overcast sky. Good morning. I'm Logan Libiak. Here are the top stories this hour. A man is dead and the Ministry of Labor is investigating after he fell to his death from an escalator Thursday. Police say it happened at the Empress Walk Shopping Center in North York around 5 yesterday afternoon. The mall is known for having the longest escalator in the city, stretching from the first floor to the third, and police say that escalator is the one the man fell from. And Toronto police are searching for a suspect after a man was left with possibly life-threatening injuries in a West End stabbing last night. Police say they were called to Dundas Street West and Runnymede Road just before 9 last night, where an adult male was found and sent to hospital. Police have not provided a description of the suspect at this time. 680 News Time, 4:15. Now time for sports. 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
2: Day 15 at the World Cup featured six matches. It started with two Group E matches. Ivory Coast beat Curaçao 2-0. Ecuador upset Germany 2-1. Germany, Ivory Coast, and Ecuador all advance. Two matches went in Group F. The Netherlands beat Tunisia 3-1. Japan drew 1-1 with Sweden. Netherlands, Japan, and Sweden all advanced to the knockout stage. The night closed with two Group D matches. The USA lost 3-2 to Turkey. Paraguay and Australia played to a 0-0 draw. That clinches a spot for Australia in the round of 32. Paraguay will wait and see. Canada will play their knockout stage match against South Africa on Sunday at 3 o'clock. The Blue Jays opened their series with the Texas Rangers at Rogers Center. They fell behind 6-0, eventually losing 6-5. Game 2 goes at 7:07. Elsewhere, the Rays beat the Royals 13-2, the Red Sox over the Yankees 6-3. The Tempo met the LA Sparks at Coca-Cola Coliseum. Tempo win at 125-97. Marina Mabry scored 53 points to tie the WNBA single-game scoring record held by two others. One game on the schedule in the CFL, the Edmonton Elks met the Blue Bombers. They win at 23-18. The Elks move to 3-0. From round one at the Women's PGA Championship, Canadian Brooke Henderson shoots 3-under. She's 6 shots off the lead. Ina Un leads at -9. Sports at 15 and 45 past every hour or anytime at Sportsnet. .ca.
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4: 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The Outsiders is more than a show. It's a sensation. It's jaw-dropping, soul-stirring, and Time Out New York calls it more pulse-pounding than anything on Broadway. 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The Outsiders, the Tony Award-winning best musical. 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
15: Good morning, I'm Mitch Burke. There is a new warning of, quote, dangerous consequences being sent to ships hoping to transit through the contested Strait of Hormuz.
16: Attention all vessels, attention all vessels, attention all vessels in Persian Gulf and Oman Sea. This is Stefan Avey warning. Transiting in the Strait of Hormuz is only possible with Stefan Avey permission and on designated routes.
15: That is the part of the warning being sent to ships from the Iranian Navy, saying only those with permission can transit through designated routes. The notice follows reports of an Iranian drone striking a vessel in the strait earlier on Thursday. A UN agency then hit pause on the evacuation of ships. Prime Minister Mark Carney says he spoke with Donald Trump on the phone about efforts to protect the Arctic ahead of their attendance at the NATO summit in Turkey next month. Carney says Trump called him on Wednesday for quite a long discussion.
17: We're building out our infrastructure in the Arctic, assuming full sovereignty in all senses of the word in Arctic, and very importantly, working with other NATO allies in a more detailed cooperation is one of the things I raised yesterday. So with the Nordics, with the UK, with France, with Germany, in terms of the overall Arctic security.
15: Carney held a wide-ranging news conference in Ottawa on Thursday to mark last week's end to the parliamentary sitting. And on the touchy topic of trade, he says Canada has to be prepared because a deal could come quickly. He says things can move fast with Donald Trump being not close to making a deal, to having a deal. Carney repeated his earlier statements that Canada will not sign a bad trade agreement. And deliberations will continue later this morning in the arson trial of the 30-year-old man who's accused of setting the fire that would become the most destructive in Los Angeles history.
3: The jurors actually sent that note over saying, quote, there is nothing the court can do to help in deliberation, adding that, unfortunately, we cannot come to a unanimous verdict. So the jury deliberating already for 2 days, and they are deadlocked on a verdict for 30-year-old Jonathan Rinderknecht, who was accused of setting what eventually became known as the Palisades Fire, which killed 12 people, destroyed more than 6,800 homes and businesses, and burned more than 37 square miles.
15: That's ABC's Melissa Adon reporting. We'll have traffic and weather together for you next.
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9: From the 680 News Radio Traffic Center, I'm Ben Howes. Still looking at a smooth drive out there on your major routes. Just a few issues to go over. I'll start on the southbound 400 at Bayfield. There are two left lanes blocked for construction. At Highway 89, two left lanes are blocked off as well. No access to or from Rutherford. Those ramps are closed also for construction. At Major McKenzie, there's a right lane blocked off for, you guessed it, construction. On the eastbound 401, approaching here Ontario in the Express, two right lanes are blocked off. At Young and the Collectors, two right lanes are blocked off as well. No access to or from Bayview or Leslie. Those ramps are all closed. And at Warden and the Collectors, two left lanes are blocked. Again, all for construction. On the westbound side of the 401, approaching Highway 6 South, two left lanes are blocked off for construction. On the northbound 400, the ramp to Langstaff has been taken out for some overnight road work. North of Highway 88, two left lanes are blocked off for that same reason. And at Essa, there's a left lane blocked off for construction as well. On the southbound DVP, the ramp to Richmond's been closed off for construction. On the eastbound 403, the Winston Churchill ramp of the eastbound 403 is blocked, and then at Winston Churchill, there's a right lane taken out, again, for construction. Southbound on the 410, the ramp to Sandalwood is completely closed, as is the Sandalwood ramp to the southbound 410, and then south of Sandalwood Parkway, there's a right lane blocked off, and that is also all for construction. Then on city streets, Rexdale Boulevard is closed in both directions at Highway 27 due to police activity. Your next report's in less than 10 minutes, and now with the forecast, here's a meteorologist. Jesse Uppel.
11: Patchy fog limiting some visibility out on the roads early this morning for parts of the GTA. We're also mostly cloudy to start off the day and then clearing out of that cloud and fog as we move through the afternoon. Just that slight chance of a pop-up shower, a high of 24 degrees today, feels like 28. And then partly cloudy dropping down to 16 through the overnight. Sun and clouds, seasonal for Saturday, a high of 25. More sunshine on Sunday and slightly warmer with a high of 27 degrees. But we really turn up the heat and humidity. Early next week, we'll likely see daytime highs near the 30-degree mark and Humidex values pushing the low 40s just in time for Canada Day. Today's high at 24.
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1: It's Interesting Stories of the Day with Richard Southern.
2: Toronto's most arguably interesting and certainly most notable structure is about to celebrate a major milestone birthday. The CN Tower turns 50 tomorrow. Yes, it opened to the public on June 26, 1976. The tower was built primarily to solve severe telecommunication interference caused by Toronto's 1960s skyscraper boom, which blocked radio and television signals. In fact, many radio and TV stations still broadcast from it. Not 680 News Radio, though. AM requires a large array of antennas. That's either here nor there. But broadcasting aside, the CN Tower, of course, went on to become a national symbol for Canada, a major Toronto tourist attraction as well. But how much do you really know about it? Let's put our Mitch Burke and John Leatherby to the test with some CN Tower trivia. Are you ready, guys?
3: Let's go.
2: Okay. I'm going to start. This is something I remember as a kid. I'm trying to beat Mitch on this. I think I might have Mitch beat on this. From 1985 to 1992, the CN Tower's basement level hosted the world's first flight simulator ride based on the space shuttle. What was it called?
3: 1985.
2: What was it called, guys?
4: No.
2: John, you know it.
4: No?
2: It was called the Tour of the Universe.
3: Okay, I thought you were to be like, how tall is the CN Tower?
4: Right, looking, I'm waiting for stats here, Richie.
2: All right, how many steps does the flight of stairs have? You can, of course, walk and run up. People do it for charity. How many steps to get to the top?
4: 1,629.
3: I don't know why. 1776?
2: No way. You're right. John was close too, but I'm impressed. You got that right. All right, how about one more? The CN Tower was the world's tallest freestanding structure for 32 years. What building surpassed it in 2007?
3: I know this too. Okay, do you want me to just say it? It's the Burj Khalifa.
2: Very good, John. What are you sleeping on that? You could have beat Mitch to the buzzer.
4: No, you see, Mitch is of an age like I used to be at 10 years old, where you would just show me a hockey card minus the name and I'd know exactly who it is.
3: I fall
4: asleep. Pass that now, yeah. Ricardo.
3: I fall asleep reading Wikipedia. That's it.
2: How fast does the elevator move in kilometers?
3: Ooh, we're going to go mid-30s?
4: I'm going to go mid-20s.
2: Yeah, John's going to get 22 kilometers an hour, a blistering speed up the CN Tower.
3: Thank you, Richard.
4: Thanks, Richard.
2: See you guys. Have a good night.
5: Time now for the Dynamic Market Minute. Bay Street snapped a losing streak. The TSX finished the Thursday trade up 114 points to 34,850. More headlines now from Bloomberg.
6: First Apple, now Microsoft. Following Apple's Thursday announcement that it's hiking prices on its iPads, Macs, home devices, and the Vision Pro by $50 to as much as $500, depending on the device, Microsoft reveals that it's raising the price of the Xbox. Effective August 1st, the company's game consoles with 512 gigs of storage are going up $100. Machines with 1 terabyte of storage are going up $150. Both Apple and Microsoft blame the global shortage of memory chips, which have raised production costs. Wall Street will watch stocks in mining companies today. They could make moves after several reached agreements with the Pentagon to build critical minerals processing plants at military bases around the country. It's part of a Trump administration push for more domestic production. The new facilities will handle rare earth minerals as well as graphite and lithium, which are essential to a wide range of applications, including consumer electronics, automobiles, and defense technologies. Andrew O'Day, Bloomberg Radio.
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1: Right now in downtown Toronto, 16 degrees under an overcast sky. 680 News Time, 4:30.
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1: Good morning. This is Friday, June 26th. I'm Logan Libiak. Here's what's making news right now. A man is dead after falling from the city's longest escalator at a North York mall Thursday. Toronto police are searching for a suspect after a man was left with possibly life-threatening injuries in a West End stabbing yesterday. Rescue workers continue to search the rubble, and the death toll continues to rise after two earthquakes rocked northern Venezuela on Wednesday. And it's draft day in the NHL as the Leafs gear up to make the selection that could shape the future of their franchise.
3: More knockout stage spots were on the line at the World Cup on day 15. The Jays were looking to snap their two-game losing streak. Sports at 45.
1: 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Time for Rogers Xfinity Internet, traffic and weather. Together on the ones, taking a look at the early morning drive, it's Ben House.
4: Thanks, Logan. Yes, I am. And it is a smooth one out there on your major routes. Just some construction to tell you about, and there are fewer and fewer projects with each passing report as they clear up. So I'll start on the eastbound 401, approaching here Ontario in the express. Two right lanes are blocked off for construction. At Yonge and the Collectors, two right lanes have been taken out for that same reason. No access to or from Bayview or Leslie. Those ramps are all closed at Warden in the Collectors. There are two left lanes blocked off for construction. On the westbound side of the 401, approaching Highway 6 South, two left lanes are blocked off for construction as well. Northbound on the 400, the ramp to Langstuff has been taken out by construction. North of Highway 88, you're going to find two left lanes blocked for construction. At Essa, there's a left lane taken out for construction as well. Moving over to the southbound 400 at Bayfield, two left lanes are blocked at Highway 89. Two left lanes are blocked off as well. The ramp to and from Rutherford had been closed for construction. Those ramps are all now clear. And then at Major McKenzie, a right lane had been blocked for construction. That is also clear. On the southbound DVP, the ramp to Richmond remains closed for construction. On the eastbound 403, the Winston Churchill ramp of the eastbound 403 has been taken out for construction as well. And at Winston Churchill, construction has a right lane blocked off. On the southbound 410, the ramp to Sandalwood is closed. The Sandalwood Parkway ramp to the southbound 410 is closed off as well. And then south of Sandalwood, there's a right lane blocked off for construction. And finally, on city streets, Rexdale Boulevard is closed in both directions at Highway 27 due to police activity. Your next report is coming up in less than 10 minutes. And now with the forecast, here is meteorologist Jesse Upel.
5: Well, it's quite cloudy to start off our Friday morning. Some patchy fog possible in parts of the Golden Horseshoe, but that will slowly clear out as we move through the day. Afternoon high of 24, feels like 28. Slight chance of a passing shower, but definitely not a washout today. We're down to 16 through the overnight under partly cloudy skies. Today's high, 24.
1: Right now in downtown Toronto, it's 15 degrees under an overcast sky. 680 News Time, 4:33. A man has died after falling from an escalator at a North York shopping mall while on the job Thursday. Melissa Nicavoli with City News has more.
6: Toronto police say it happened just after 5 p.m. at the Ryokan Empress Walk Plaza at Yonge and Empress, just north of Sheppard. They say the man was pronounced dead at the scene following an industrial incident occurring on the escalator. They add the investigation is not criminal, saying the Ministry of Labor has taken over the case. Officers say the plaza has been evacuated and shut down.
1: It's not yet known if the man was working on the escalator when he fell. Toronto police are on the hunt for a suspect following a stabbing in the West End last night. Police say they responded to reports of a stabbing just before 9 in the area of Dundas Street West and Runnymede Road. An adult man was located at the scene and transported to hospital with serious, possibly life-threatening injuries. There is no suspect description available at this time, and the circumstances leading to the stabbing are still unknown. Anyone with information is asked to contact police as the investigation continues. Search and rescue teams are frantically looking for survivors after two earthquakes hit the northern part of Venezuela Wednesday night. 235 people are dead, and around 4,000 others are injured, with those numbers expected to rise. 680's Phil Martino joins us with the latest developments.
7: At a magnitude of 7.2 and 7.5, they're the most powerful earthquakes to hit Venezuela in over a century. American tourist Jason Wang tells ABC he was just getting on a cable car when the quake hit.
8: And the whole building just started shaking.
7: Prime Minister Mark Carney confirms Canada is preparing humanitarian assistance to support Venezuelans in the days and weeks ahead.
9: We're working with our partners directly, and we will scale things as appropriate to move forward.
7: Stephanie Christensen with international disaster relief charity Shelterbox Canada says they've launched a response to the earthquakes in Venezuela.
10: We've already been in contact with our local partner who has started those really important needs assessments, and we have aid stored nearby that we can get on the ground as quickly as possible.
7: I'm Phil Martino.
1: 680 News Time, 4:35. Could a new savior be on his way to Leafland tonight? Well, it's certainly looking so as Toronto holds the first overall pick in this year's NHL draft, which kicks off tonight in Buffalo. The Leafs are expected to take Penn State forward Gavin McKenna with the pick, something that's been widely assumed since the team won the draft lottery. McKenna was a member of Canada's teams at the 2025 and 2026 World Juniors and spent two seasons with the Medicine Hat Tigers of the WHL before joining Penn State for the 2025-26 season. The draft gets going tonight at 7 p.m. and you can watch all the picks on Sportsnet. York police are investigating a shooting in Markham early this morning. Police say they were called to the area of Lee Avenue and Kennedy Road around 1:45 after shots were fired into a residence. They say that no injuries were reported as a result of the incident, and there's no description of the suspect or suspects as officers remain on the scene as for an investigation. Anyone with information is being asked to contact police. 680 News Time, 4:37. Prime Minister Mark Carney says he spoke with U.S. President Donald Trump about efforts to protect the Arctic ahead of their attendance at the NATO summit in Turkey 2 weeks from now.
11: The aluminum, steel, auto, and lumber workers are desperate for their jobs and their paychecks. And Mr. Carney has a long telephone conversation with the president and doesn't even bring it up. What could be a greater priority to this country?
1: That was Conservative leader Pierre Poilievre, who says Carney should have raised U.S. tariffs and the renewal of the Canada-United States-Mexico trade agreement during the call with Trump. The Blue Jays looked to get back in the win column against Texas, while the Rangers had other ideas. 680's Randall Fairbairn has the story.
12: The Blue Jays series opener with the Texas Rangers came on the heels of back-to-back subpar losses in the second and third games of their series with the Houston Astros. So a fresh start in a series against the Texas Rangers gave the Blue Jays a chance to break their two-game losing streak. Things started like the previous two games with the visitors getting on the board in the first inning. Jock Peterson hit a solo home run on the 11th pitch of his at-bat against Kevin Gausman, and it was 1-0 Texas. The Rangers would then add five more in the third to get out to a 6-0 lead. The Blue Jays bats would finally wake up in the fifth when they would score three runs, two coming courtesy of a Miles Straw double. The bats would then rise up in the ninth for a Kazuo Okamoto two-run homer. But that was it. The Rangers win it 6-5. Game two goes at 7:07, and you can see all the action on Sportsnet. From the Sports Center, I'm Randolph Fairbairn.
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1: 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Enpro says the price dropped 3 cents at midnight to $1.579 a liter at most GTA stations. A check on the roads and your forecast coming up next. 680 News Time, 439.
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1: 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Traffic and weather together on the ones. 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
4: Thanks, Logan. There's a new issue to tell you about on the westbound 401 approaching Highway 400 in the collectors. There's a right lane blocked off by a collision, not really causing any delay, but there are emergency vehicles on scene with flashing lights, which could be a visual distraction, so be very careful on your way by. Continuing west on the 401 approaching Highway 6 South, two left lanes are blocked off for construction. Moving over to the eastbound side of the 401 approaching here, Ontario, into the express, two right lanes are blocked for construction at Yonge and the collectors. Two right lanes have been blocked off as well. No access to or from Bayview or Leslie. Those ramps are all closed at Warden and the collectors. Two left lanes are blocked off. That's all construction on the eastbound side of the 401. Northbound on the 400, the ramp to Langstaff is closed. North of Highway 88, two left lanes are blocked. And at Essa, there's a left lane blocked, all for construction as well. Southbound on the 400 at Bayfield, two left lanes are blocked. And at Highway 89, two left lanes are taken out as well, again for construction. Southbound on the DVP, the ramp to Richmond's been taken out for overnight road work. On the eastbound 403, the Winston Churchill ramp to the eastbound 403 is closed. And at Winston Churchill, there's a right lane blocked, also for construction. On the southbound 410, the ramp to Sandalwood has been taken out, and the Sandalwood ramp to the southbound 410 is also blocked. South of Sandalwood, there's a right lane blocked, and that is also all for construction. And then finally on city streets, Rexdale Boulevard is closed in both directions at Highway 27 due to police activity. Your next report is coming up in less than 10 minutes. And now with the forecast, here is meteorologist Jess Upel.
5: Patchy fog in parts of the GTA early this morning and a mostly cloudy start to our Friday, although things are looking clearer as we get into the afternoon. Just that slight chance of a stray shower today and a high of 24 degrees. Humidex near 28, and later tonight partly cloudy dropping down to 16 degrees. It's a great start to our weekend. Sun and clouds, seasonal on Saturday with a high of 25. Today's high, 24.
1: Right now in downtown Toronto, 15 degrees under an overcast sky. Looks like we should have some fog patches developing too over the next couple of hours, sitting around that 16 degree mark. 680 News Time, 443. Coming up next, we'll have a recap of the top stories this hour and head over to the Sports Center. 680 News Time, 443.
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1: It's 15 degrees in downtown Toronto right now under an overcast sky. Good morning. I'm Logan Libiak. Here are the top stories this hour. The Ministry of Labor is investigating what's being called an industrial accident when a man fell to his death from an escalator at Empress Walk Shopping Center Thursday afternoon. The mall is known for its massive escalator running from the first floor up to the third. It was evacuated and closed following the incident, and it's not yet known if the man was working when he fell. And Toronto police are on the hunt for a suspect following a West End stabbing last night. Police say it happened just before 9 p.m. in the area of Dundas Street West and Runnymede Road. An adult man was taken to hospital with possibly life-threatening injuries, and there is no suspect description at this time, but anyone with information is asked to contact police. 680 News Time, 4:45. Now time for sports. 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
12: Six matches were on the docket at the World Cup. It started with Ivory Coast punching their ticket to the knockout stage with a 2-0 win over Curaçao. Ecuador did the same with a 2-1 win over Germany. Two more matches went in Group F. The Netherlands beat Tunisia 3-1. Japan drew 1-1 with Sweden. Netherlands, Japan, and Sweden all advanced to the knockout stage. The night closed with two Group D tilts. The USA falls to Turkey 3-2, and Paraguay played Australia. It ended in a scoreless draw. Australia moves on. Paraguay will wait and see. Later, six more matches are on the schedule. At 3 o'clock, Norway meets France, and Iraq takes on Senegal. At 8, Cape Verde will go against Saudi Arabia. Spain faces Uruguay. At 11, Belgium goes versus New Zealand, and Iran meets Egypt. The Blue Jays opened their series with the Texas Rangers at Rogers Centre. They fell behind 6-0, mounted a comeback. It fell short. Rangers win at 6-5. Game 2 goes at 7:07. Elsewhere, the Rays beat the Royals 13-2 and the Red Sox over the Yankees 6-3. The Tempo met the LA Sparks at Coca-Cola Coliseum. Tempo rolled to a 125-97 win. Marina Mabry scored 53 points to tie the WNBA single-game scoring record. The Tempo hosts the Mercury on Saturday. One game on the schedule in the CFL, the Edmonton Elks beat the Blue Bombers 23-18. Sports at 15 and 45 past every hour or anytime at sportsnet.ca.
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9: Good morning, I'm Mitch Burke. As the U.S. and Iran continue to work towards a permanent peace deal, a UN maritime agency has now hit pause on evacuating stranded vessels through the contested Strait of Hormuz.
16: The plan was to move stranded vessels out of the Persian Gulf through the strait, and several tankers did go through. But that's now on hold after the British military says a projectile hit a vessel off Oman's coast. It's unclear who fired on the ship. The report came hours after Iran warned vessels to stop using the route without its permission. The alternate passage would relieve pressure on the global economy and remove Tehran's main source of leverage in peace talks. While visiting the Gulf, Secretary of State Marco Rubio said the U.S. is committed to ensuring vessels can use the new route.
17: If that stops, then we're going to have a problem.
16: Sagar Magani, Washington.
9: Could the accused UnitedHealthcare CEO killer be preparing to change his plea? Sources familiar with the talks tell ABC News that defense attorneys for Luigi Mangione and federal prosecutors have been discussing a possible deal ahead of a hearing next Monday. Here's ABC's Aaron Kutursky.
7: Sources tell ABC News attorneys for Luigi Mancione and federal prosecutors had been in talks for a possible plea deal in which Mancione would admit to killing UnitedHealthcare CEO Brian Thompson. It's not clear how far they got, but we're told the negotiations have now stopped. Mancione has pleaded not guilty to stalking and murdering Thompson in December 2024. He could still change his plea before, even during trial. Mancione's lawyer declined to comment, but she did accuse prosecutors of trying to manipulate public opinion and violate Mancione's rights to a fair trial.
9: The 28-year-old, who is also being prosecuted in state court, has pleaded not guilty to all charges. And the controversial Florida Immigration Detention Center, known as Alligator Alcatraz, is shutting down following a year of lawsuits and complaints.
10: Florida Governor Ron DeSantis.
11: I don't think you would see us doing this again. This was temporary. This was an emergency measure.
10: At a Thursday news conference, he said federal Homeland Security did not have resources.
11: The funding they got last summer had not passed yet, and they were in a situation where they could not keep these people. They didn't know what to do with them. They didn't have the space.
10: Lawsuits alleged environmental violations, inhumane conditions for detainees, no working bathrooms, insects, and inedible food.
9: That's Chuck Sievertson reporting. Advocates for immigrants say the closure does nothing to stop the harm to people who continue to spend months in custody as their families suffer. This is 680 News Radio, Toronto.
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0: From the 680 News Radio Traffic Center, I'm Ben Howes. All right, well, still looking at a smooth drive out there on your major routes. We've had an issue clear up since the last report, so that's where I'll start. On the southbound DVP, the ramp to Richmond had been closed for construction. That is now clear. Moving over to the westbound 401, we're approaching Highway 400. In the collectors, there's a right lane blocked by a stalled vehicle. No delays there, just be careful on your way by. Approaching Highway 6 South, there are two left lanes blocked off for construction. Moving over to the eastbound side of the 401, approaching here Ontario in the Express, two right lanes are blocked for construction. At Yonge and the collectors, two right lanes are blocked. No access to or from Bayview or Leslie. Those ramps are all closed for construction. Then at Warden in the collectors, construction has got two left lanes blocked off. Moving over to the northbound 400, the ramp to Langstaff's been taken out. North of Highway 88, two left lanes are blocked. And at Essa, there's a left lane blocked. That's all for construction. On the southbound 400 at Bayfield, two left lanes are blocked. And at Highway 89, two left lanes are blocked, also for construction. On the eastbound 403, the southbound Winston Churchill ramp to the eastbound 403 is closed off. And at Winston Churchill, there's a right lane blocked. That's for construction as well. And then on the southbound 410, no access to or from Sandalwood. Those ramps are all closed. And south of Sandalwood, a right lane is blocked, also for construction. Your next report's in less than 10 minutes. And now with the forecast, here's meteorologist Jesse Upel.
1: Fog patches impacting visibility across parts of the Golden Horseshoe early this morning. We're also mostly cloudy. Slight chance of a stray shower for Friday afternoon and a high of 24 degrees, but things are slowly clearing out as we move through the day. Humidex near 28, and then we're down to 16 through the overnight. We're seasonal to start off the weekend, staying dry for Saturday with sun and cloud, a high of 25 degrees. More sunshine on Sunday, up to 27, and then turning hot and humid early next week with temperatures near 30 degrees and Humidex values pushing the low 40s by Canada Day. Today's high, 24.
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6: This is 680 News Radio. It's finally here. Thousands of GTA kids ditched the books and ran out of classrooms into the summer of 2026. But come the fall, when they return, uncertainty looms over what provincial government cuts will do to their education. City's Mark McAllister reports.
7: The TDSB, under provincial supervision and new leadership announced by the Ford government, has announced that staffing levels will likely be reduced by hundreds based on student enrollment. Cuts to programs, including some involving special education, will be taking place in an effort to reduce a $25 million deficit.
8: There are some concerns about next year with regard to cuts to programs, to staff. What do you tell parents that are concerned about this?
9: And I understand that. And today is about a celebration about the school year. I do think that, you know, the school will still look a lot, it will look the same. There'll still be teachers in classrooms, programs taking place.
7: While parents like Omar look for more to be invested in the kids.
10: We need money in the board to support all the great things. Like, these kids are our future. How can you cut education? These kids are going to make Ontario great.
6: Also starting in September, big changes to the way high school students are graded. Up to 25% of a given mark will depend on how well they do on their final exam. And attendance will be a direct factor as well, as the ministry tries to reel in chronic absenteeism. And Prime Minister Carney is set to announce the government's plan to restore 24 Sussex later today. Conservative leader Pierre Poilievre told reporters what he thinks should happen to the residents.
11: I really don't think about it at all. You know, I just think when I go around this country and I meet so many people who can't afford a place to live, when I see the homelessness on our streets and I see the young people who are desperate to start families but can't get a house to do it, I just think the last thing on our minds should be 24 Sussex Drive.
6: Since the building was abandoned as the official Ottawa home of the Prime Minister, Taxpayers have been shelling out tens of thousands of dollars every year to maintain that vacant property. Time now for the Dynamic Market Minute. Bay Street snapped a losing streak. The TSX finished the Thursday trade up 114 points to 34,850. More headlines now from Bloomberg.
12: The company behind ChatGPT is thinking about hitting the pause button. New York Times was first to report that OpenAI is leaning toward holding off on the planned initial public offering of its stock until next year. The report says bankers advising the company on its IPO plans cautioned that recent volatility in tech stocks, especially the past couple of weeks, as well as the rally then crash for stock in SpaceX following its record IPO, could dampen market enthusiasm for the new stock. CEO Sam Altman has been pushing advisors to target a market value of at least $1 trillion for OpenAI. On Semiconductor, which is trying to create AI better able to interact with the human sphere, thinks AI company Synaptics can help it get the job done. On has reached a deal to buy Synaptics and its human-machine interface technology for $6.2 billion all stock. The deal is expected to close around this time next year. Andrew O'Day, Bloomberg Radio.
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16: Right now in downtown Toronto, it's 15 degrees under an overcast sky, and looks like for the next few hours we could have some fog patches before some partly sunny skies to kick things off for us this morning. 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
16: Good morning. This is Friday, June 26th. I'm Logan Libiak. Here's what's making news right now. A tragic incident at a mall in North York Thursday when a man on the job fell to his death from an escalator in the shopping center. Police are on the hunt for a suspect after a West End stabbing last night left a man with possibly life-threatening injuries. Rescue efforts are underway in Venezuela after almost 250 people were killed and thousands more injured by a pair of earthquakes in the north of the country Wednesday. And it's a night that could go down in Leafs history as the Buds prepare to make the first overall selection in this year's NHL draft tonight in Buffalo.
17: Gausman and the Jays dropped the opener to Texas last night. Marina Mabry makes history in Toronto, and it's draft night in the NHL. Sports at 15.
16: 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Here's Ben House.
18: Thanks, Logan. All right, well, it's still a smooth drive out there on your major routes. No delays to tell you about at the moment. This report is brought to you by Deluxe Paint. A number of issues have cleared since the last report, so I'll start on the eastbound 401, where approaching Hurontario Ontario in the express, two right lanes remain blocked off for construction. At Yonge in the collectors, two right lanes had been blocked for construction. That is clear. The ramps to and from Bayview and Leslie had all been closed off for construction. Those are all also now clear. And at Warden in the collectors, two left lanes had been blocked off for construction as well. That's also clear.
0: Moving over to the westbound side of the 401, approaching Highway 400 and the collectors, there remains a right lane blocked off by a stalled vehicle. Not really causing any delays, just be careful on your way by. Approaching Highway 6 South, there are two left lanes blocked off for construction. On the northbound 400, the ramp to Langstaff is closed. North of Highway 88, two left lanes are blocked. And at Essa, there's a left lane blocked, all for construction. Southbound on the 400 at Bayfield, there are two left lanes blocked for construction. And at Highway 89, there had been two left lanes blocked for construction. That has since cleared. On the southbound 410, no access to or from Sandalwood. Those ramps are closed for construction. And south of Sandalwood, a right lane is blocked. On the eastbound 403, the Winston Churchill ramp for the eastbound 403 is closed. And at Winston Churchill, a right lane is blocked. That is also all for construction. Then on city streets, Rexdale Boulevard is closed in both directions at Highway 27 due to police activity. 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Offer ends July 6th. Now with the forecast, here's meteorologist Jesse Upel.
1: It's a mostly cloudy start to our morning. Some patchy fog possible in parts of the GTHA, but we'll slowly clear out of that as we move through this afternoon. A stray shower is possible, but it looks like the bulk of the GTA stays dry today. 24 for the afternoon high feels more like 28. And later tonight, we're partly cloudy, dropping down to a low of 16 degrees. Today's high, 24.
16: Right now in downtown Toronto, 15 degrees under an overcast sky. 680 News Time, 503. The Ministry of Labor is now investigating the death of a man who fell from the escalator that spans two stories over a North York shopping mall. Police say it happened at the Empress Walk Center on Yonge Street north of Sheppard around 5 yesterday afternoon. The mall was then shut down for the night. The escalator is the longest of its kind in the whole city, and the space beneath it is currently an active work site. It's not yet known if the man was working on the escalator when he fell. A man is in hospital after a stabbing Thursday night in the city's West End. Melissa Nacavoli with City News has the details.
19: Police say it happened just before 9 p.m. near Dundas Street West and Runnymede Road. Officers say they found the victim at the scene. His exact age has not been released. No arrests have been made, and investigators do not yet have a suspect description. The circumstances leading up to the stabbing remain unclear as the investigation continues.
16: The victim's injuries were deemed to be serious and possibly life-threatening. Anyone with information is asked to contact Toronto Police. Rescue teams in Venezuela are frantically working to find survivors of the two powerful earthquakes that hit the northern part of the country Wednesday night. At least 235 people are dead and around 4,000 others are injured. As 680's Phil Martino tells us, Canada and the U.S. are among the countries stepping up to provide assistance.
20: The two powerful earthquakes that hit Venezuela seconds apart have left a trail of destruction. Rescue teams are scrambling to find survivors under collapsed buildings. This spokesperson for the International Federation of the Red Cross tells ABC his teams in Venezuela have also been hit.
21: Talking a couple of hours ago with them who lost their homes, their families don't have any more a home.
20: World leaders are reacting quickly. Prime Minister Mark Carney says Canada will help.
22: It's obviously fast developing tragedy. The two earthquakes, over hundreds of people dying. We are moving to provide humanitarian aid.
20: The 7.2 and 7.5 magnitude earthquakes were among the strongest in Venezuela in more than 100 years. I'm Phil Martino.
16: 680 News Time, 5:05. Members of Leafland will be paying attention tonight as the franchise makes one of their biggest decisions in recent history. The first round of the NHL draft gets going tonight in Buffalo, with Toronto holding the rights to the first overall pick. Since the club won the draft lottery in early May, it's been widely expected that Penn State freshman Gavin McKenna will be the pick. McKenna racked 51 points in 35 games for the Nittany Lions this past season and was a member of the Team Canada squad who won bronze at the most recent World Juniors. The draft kicks off at 7, and you can catch every pick on Sportsnet. York police are investigating following a shooting early this morning in Markham. They say that shortly after 1:30, a suspect or suspects fired gunshots into a residence in the area of Lee Avenue and Kennedy Road. Thankfully, no injuries were reported. However, police remain on scene in the area as an investigation gets going. Anyone with information is asked to reach out. A pair of Ajax trading card stores say they were the targets of a pair of break-and-enters on June 14th, just minutes apart. City's Nick Westall caught up with the owners.
2: This keep happening, these criminals keep doing this, and insurances go up, and we all pay for that, right?
3: The business operators we spoke with have been anxious to get more information on their cases, so we went to Durham Regional Police to try to get an update for them, but we were told no one was available to comment because both investigations are still active.
8: Both businesses are once again spending thousands to fix damages and further beef up security while thanking customers for support.
23: I don't look at it that they stole from me or robbed me. You stole from my children. And it's hurtful because behind my counter, we don't have rules and regulations. We're a mom and pop store.
8: Nick Westall, City News, Ajax.
16: 680 News Time, 507. A multi-vehicle crash early this morning saw two people sent to hospital. Toronto police say they were called to the area of Bloor Street West and Ossington Avenue just before 1230 this morning for reports of a two-vehicle crash. The police say police also say that one of the vehicles involved in the crash hit a pole. EMS tells 680 News Radio that two people were taken to hospital with minor injuries following the collision. Plenty of action was on the docket at day 15 of the FIFA World Cup with knockout stage berths on the line. 680's Randolph Fairbairn has the recap.
24: Another busy day at the World Cup saw six matches with two each in groups D, E, and F. Things started in Group E with Ivory Coast and Ecuador punching their tickets to the next round, with Ivory Coast beating Curaçao 2-0 and Ecuador defeating Germany 2-1. Germany also advances. On to Group F, where Netherlands beat Tunisia 3-1 and Japan and Sweden finished in a 1-1 draw. Japan, Netherlands, and Sweden all move on to the knockout stage. The final two matches were in Group D, with the United States meeting Turkey. Turkey wins 3-2. Paraguay was facing Australia. Australia would advance with a draw or a win, while Paraguay needed a win to secure their spot, but a draw could also help them advance to the next round. It finished in a scoreless draw. Australia moves on, and Paraguay will wait and see. From the Sports Center, I'm Randolph Fairbairn.
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16: 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Enpro says the price dropped 3 cents at midnight to $1.579 a liter at most GTA stations. Traffic and weather together on the ones coming up next, 680 News Time, 510.
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16: 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Traffic and weather together on the ones. 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
18: Thanks, Logan. Well, most of the overnight road work that I've been telling you about all morning has cleared up. Just a few projects left to go over. I'll start on the eastbound 401, approaching here, Ontario, in the Express. Two right lanes remain blocked off for construction. No delays here. Volume is still pretty light out there. Just be careful on your way by. Westbound side of the 401, approaching Highway 400 in the Collectors. There's
0: still this right lane blocked off by a collision. Emergency vehicles are on scene with flashing lights, which could be a visual distraction, but it shouldn't really slow you down. Just be careful on your way by. Continuing west on the 401, approaching Highway 6 South, there are two left lanes blocked off for construction. This report's brought to you by Gateway Casinos. On the northbound 400, the ramp to Langstaff had been closed for construction. That is now clear. North of Highway 88, two left lanes are blocked for construction. Then at Essa, there's a left lane taken out for construction as well. On the northbound, or rather southbound 400 at Bayfield, there are two left lanes blocked for construction. On the eastbound 403, the Winston Churchill ramp to the eastbound 403 is closed off for overnight roadwork, and at Winston Churchill, a right lane is blocked. And finally, on the southbound 410, no access to or from Sandalwood. Those ramps are closed for construction, and south of Sandalwood, construction has a right lane blocked off as well. 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Your next report's in less than 10 minutes. And now with the forecast, here's meteorologist Jess Upel.
1: We have cloudy conditions across the GTA, watching for some patchy fog as well. That will likely hinder some visibility locally early this morning. Before it clears out through the afternoon, we'll have some sunny breaks, just watching for that slight chance of a pop-up shower. Otherwise, most of the day looks to be dry, partly cloudy, a high of 24. Feels like 28 this afternoon, and we're down to 16 through the overnight. Sun and cloud on Saturday, seasonal with a high of 25. Today's high, 24.
16: Right now in downtown Toronto, it's 15 degrees under an overcast sky. 680 News Time, 5:13. Coming up next, a preview of the morning show and sports.
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16: It's 15 degrees in downtown Toronto right now under an overcast sky. Good morning. I'm Logan Libiak. Now, joining us with a preview of the morning show, it's Laura Carney. Good morning, Laura.
14: And good morning, Logan. The top stories we are following this morning: World Cup fever returns to the city today. It is Senegal versus Iraq at Toronto Stadium at 3 this afternoon. This is the second last World Cup match that will be played here. And Canadians, of course, across the country clearing their schedules for Sunday afternoon, gearing up for Canada's knockout game against South Africa. The World Cup, just one part of an action-packed weekend, including so many pride events. The parade goes Sunday afternoon. Road closures in the village begin today. And York police are investigating two overnight shootings they believe may be connected. Shots were fired at a home in Markham near Kennedy and 14th Avenue just after 1:30 this morning. Then someone shot at a home in Aurora shortly after 3:30. Logan.
16: Thank you very much, Laura. 680 News Time, 5:15. 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
17: Logan, good morning. The Jays now on a three-game losing streak, falling 6-5 to the Texas Rangers at Rogers Center last night. Kevin Gausman had another rough one, allowing three homers and six runs in six innings of work. Did have some late drama in the ninth as Kaz Okamoto's two-run blast made it a one-run game. Vladdy Jr. 0-for-4. George Springer went 0-for-4. Game two set for Rogers Center this evening. It was a night to remember at Coca-Cola Coliseum. Yeah, at Temple guard Marina Mabry equaling that record with a whopping 53 points as the Temple beat the Sparks 125-97. Mabry went 17 of 28 from the field, while those 125 points also a regular season league record. To hockey Leaf fans, you excited? The NHL draft begins in Buffalo this evening with GM John Chyka holding that first overall selection.
2: You hope you get some luck like that, and you know, it's an opportunity you can take advantage of. It certainly can change franchises for decades to come.
17: And we fully expect the Leafs will take Gavin McKenna first overall. The coverage gets going at 7 on Sportsnet. In the World Cup last night, Group D winners USA falling to Turkey 3-2. It finished 0-0 between Australia and Paraguay. The Aussies are through. Paraguay likely through to the round of 32. Six more games today, including Senegal, Iraq at Toronto Stadium. That gets going at 3. And the CFL last night, the Elks improved to 3-0 on the young season with a 23-18 win in Winnipeg. Sports at 15 and 45 past every hour or anytime at sportsnet.ca.
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16: 680 News Time, 518. A new motion from City Council is looking at options to limit noise coming from one of Toronto's major music venues. More from City's Erica Natividad.
21: It's an issue that doesn't appear to be quieting down anytime soon. While happy concertgoers have been enjoying their favorite artists at Rogers Stadium, noise complaints continue to pile up from residents near Downsview Park and beyond.
22: If you live in the apartments at Sentinel and Finch, like, you can hear it from the top floors of your apartment.
29: So they keep me up for most of the night.
30: It was incredibly loud. I could hear every single word Bruno said.
21: Complaints have been coming in from as far as Willowdale and Vaughan. Earlier this year, the venue's operator, Live Nation Canada, said it had taken several noise mitigation measures. That included installing vinyl insulation on the back of the grandstands. But it apparently hasn't been enough, due in part to things like wind direction, velocity, and even the strength of the bass in the music. In Downsview Park, Erica Natividad, City News.
16: Today marks the 50th birthday of Toronto's most iconic landmark. The CN Tower celebrates a half century since it opened at midnight on June 26, 1976, with a short ceremony and fireworks display with more than 2,000 visitors. The official opening was celebrated a few months later on October 1st with then Prime Minister Pierre Trudeau in attendance. Trudeau placed a letter, newspaper copies, coins, and letters from school children in a time capsule that day, scheduled to be opened 50 years from now in 2076. Traffic and weather together on the ones coming up next. 680 News Time, 520.
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16: 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Traffic and weather together on the ones. Here's Ben House.
0: 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All right, well, most of the construction that I've been telling you about all morning is clear, and there is not really any delays out there on your major routes, with one exception, actually, on the southbound 410. It looks like it's a bit of a slow drive south of Sandalwood Parkway. There's a right lane blocked off for construction. You also have the ramps to and from Sandalwood blocked off. That is due to construction. It looks like a pretty smooth drive other than that, though. So on the westbound 401, approaching Highway 400 in the collectors, had been a right lane blocked off by a collision. That is now clear. Continuing west on the 401 and approaching Highway 6 south, two left lanes are blocked off for construction. On the eastbound 401, approaching Huron, Ontario in the express, two right lanes are blocked off for construction, but looks like crews are slowly picking up these cones, so this one should not be in place for too much longer. On the northbound 400, the ramp to Langstaff had been closed for construction. That is now clear. North of Highway 88, two left lanes are blocked off. That's due to construction. And at Essa, there's a left lane blocked off for construction as well. On the southbound 400 at Bayfield, two left lanes had been closed for construction. That is now clear. And then on the eastbound 403, the Winston Churchill ramp to the eastbound 403 is closed for overnight roadwork. And at Winston Churchill, there's a right lane blocked off for construction as well. 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Now with a forecast, here's meteorologist Jesse Upel.
1: Patchy fog limiting some visibility out on the roads early this morning for parts of the GTA. We're also mostly cloudy to start off the day and then clearing out of that cloud and fog as we move through the afternoon. Just that slight chance of a pop-up shower, a high of 24 degrees today, feels like 28. And then partly cloudy dropping down to 16 through the overnight. Sun and cloud, seasonal for Saturday, a high of 25. More sunshine on Sunday and slightly warmer with a high of 27 degrees. But we really turn up the heat and humidity. Early next week, we'll likely see daytime highs near the 30 degree mark and Humidex values pushing the low 40s just in time for Canada Day. Today's high, 24.
16: Right now in downtown Toronto, it's 15 degrees under an overcast sky. 680 News Time, 523.
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16: 680 News Time, 524. Conservative leader Pierre Poilievre says he does not support reopening embassies with Iran. Poilievre cited transitional repression and the destruction of a plane with scores of Canadians aboard in early 2020.
9: This is a terrorist regime that has killed our people, and they have never, ever been held accountable for the murder of 55 Canadian citizens and 30 Canadians.

0: Thankfully, all occupants of a two-story house made it out safely with no injuries reported. And they also say that the fire had since been extinguished and there shouldn't be any delays heading through the area. A judge has sided with an independent journalist seeking withheld portions of the Epstein files, ABC's Dave Packer reports.
1: A federal judge is ordering the Justice Department to turn over unredacted versions of some of the Epstein files. Judge Emmett Sullivan ruling that the Trump administration may have violated a transparency law by withholding parts of the documents. The judge gave the Justice Department until July 2nd to release some records with fewer redactions, including information about certain emails and names connected to a draft indictment. The department must also provide a log explaining why other information remains hidden. Dave Packer, ABC News.
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7: The Outsiders is more than a show. 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
0: Now with the Market Minute, here's Mike Eppel.
8: Good morning. Seeing a slump for the international markets with tech stocks leading. This after we saw a volatile session for Wall Street in the Thursday trading, where the Nasdaq fell 118 points. Despite record-breaking earnings from Micron Technologies, we saw a slump for Apple and Microsoft and any company that needs memory storage components because of the demand from artificial intelligence. Apple says it's going to raise its prices. Microsoft said the same thing about the Xbox. Shares of Apple dropped 6% on the day. Microsoft was down 3.5%. That's spilling over into the Tokyo Nikkei, which today dropped 3,000 points, 4.2%. The Frankfurt DAX index down 0.75%. On Bay Street, the TSX had a positive showing, up 114 points, and is right now tracking toward a positive week. Shares of CN and CP Rail both getting upgrades. The share price is up by 3% on the session. We saw shares of BlackBerry jump 19%. Huge day on better than forecast Q1 earnings. The dollar this morning is up 0.1 cent at 70.50. The price for oil down 2.53 at 69.38. Gold is up 40 cents at 40.48. And Bitcoin holding at 60,000 US. At the Business Center, I'm Mike Eppel.
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0: Right now in downtown Toronto, 15 degrees under an overcast sky. 680 News Time, 5:30.
5: Number one for breaking news, traffic, and weather. 680 News Radio, Toronto.
12: It's Friday, June 26th. Good morning. I'm Scott Burnett.
13: And I'm Laura Carney. Here's what's making news right now. Pride Festival weekend.

0: The weather is giving heat. The parade Sunday, a Blue Jays homestand, and another big show at Rogers Stadium.
1: It's World Cup Friday in Toronto. It's match day at Toronto Stadium as Iraq faces Senegal at 3 this afternoon.
2: Homes in York Region are targeted by gunfire overnight, one in Markham, the other in Aurora. The suspect still at large.
3: And the number of people killed in Wednesday's massive earthquakes in Venezuela has risen to over 200, the tragedy hitting hard for the city's Venezuelan community.
4: The Blue Jays lose the series opener to the Texas Rangers last night. Tempo guard Marina Mabry has a night to remember, and the Leafs are first on the clock as the NHL draft begins this evening. Sports at 45.
1: Market showing caution on worries about costs rising for the tech sector. Tokyo's Nikkei down 3%, and OpenAI may delay its IPO. Business at 56.
3: 680 News, time 531.
2: Now time for Rogers Xfinity Internet traffic and weather together on the ones at the traffic center. Good morning, Jordan Kerr.
5: Good morning, Scott. Morning, Laura. Well, not a bad start to the morning. A lot of construction's cleared up. Looking at the eastbound 401 right now around Huron, Ontario, and the Express, it looks like they've cleared everything up. Yesterday, this didn't clear till 7 or after 7, so it's nice to see today. It's going to be kind of fine through here. Now, southbound on the 410, it's heavy right now. Construction in the process of getting ready to clear, so not clear yet. Southbound 410 is backed up approaching Sandalwood to south of it. The right lane is closed off here due to construction. The ramps to and from the southbound 410 from Sandalwood are closed as well. So that construction through there will hopefully start to clear soon. Westbound on the 401 moving well across the GTA. That construction approaching 6 South appears to be all done. There's no delay there anymore. A bit of construction on the northbound 400 north of Highway 88 in the two left lanes, then at Essa in the left lane. Next report's at 541. And now with the forecast, here's Carl Lamb.
6: It is going to be warmer today across the GTA. We'll have a mix of sun and cloud. Temperatures are getting up to 24 degrees. With some humidity, it will feel like 28. We'll have a northwesterly wind today around 10 to 20 kilometers per hour. Then for tonight, still on the mild side, just down to a low of 15 degrees, but some heat will build throughout the weekend. Your guaranteed high is 24.
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2: The first full weekend of summer is here, and it's arguably one of the busiest of the year with Pride festivities, Blue Jays, food festivals, and much more on tap. So will the weather play along?
3: 680's Jamie Palfer joins us live now with your weekend need to know. Good morning, Jamie.
0: Yeah, good morning, Laura. And here we are launching into Pride Festival weekend. Yeah, the first thing you need to know, there's a lot going on. The weather is giving the heat. The Humidex is fueling this forecast, making it feel closer to 30 and above today, tomorrow, and Sunday. So be prepared, but no rain to worry about. A big swath of Church Street is now blocked off to traffic. We're launching into the trans rally later today, Dyke March tomorrow. All of this culminating in the big parade on Sunday, starting near Bloor and Yonge Streets at Rosedale Valley Road at 2 p.m., moving down Bloor to Bay and Queen. That full route is at toronto.citynews.ca. It's a Blue Jays homestand taking on the Texas Rangers this weekend. Toronto Tempo and Phoenix Mercury at Scotiabank Arena tomorrow. We've got lots of food festivals and another big show at Rogers Stadium.
7: Dream each night of some
0: you that Noah Kahan and his Great Divide tour on Sunday night. Reporting live with your summer weekend in the city, I'm Jamie Pulfer.
2: And police will be addressing their plans for Pride as Canada Day celebrations, as well as Canada Day celebrations later this morning. Officers are expected to speak about how they are preparing for the events. The fireworks display at Ashbridges Bay Park for July 1st will also be discussed. An announcement planned for 10 this morning at Church in Wellesley.
3: 680 News, time 534. It's hard to believe there are only two more World Cup matches left to play at Toronto Stadium, the first of which will go this afternoon. 680's Kevin Meisner joins us live now with more on the expected fanfare ahead of the game, as well as a look ahead to Team Canada's next match on Sunday. Good morning, Kevin.
1: Yeah, good morning, Lauren. Let's face it, this game is certainly going to be more about national pride and just the excitement of fans of Iraq and Senegal being able to see their teams in action at the World Cup.
7: Cup in person in Toronto. Now, a packed house is expected at Toronto Stadium, even though Iraq and Senegal are both at the bottom of their group with no points so far in this tournament. Iraq, in fact, on the brink of elimination. Still, fans are planning a march to the stadium starting at Stanley Park near Adelaide at noon today. This will be all about celebration and fanfare. Senegal fans are going to be gathering at Trinity Bellwoods Park for a supporter march at 1 o'clock this afternoon. Kickoff is at 3 p.m. Pretty much the same thing we've seen right through the tournament so far. So no real changes here. Just keep in mind that the usual traffic restrictions are going to be in place. Lakeshore Boulevard, once again, going to be closed down starting at 10 o'clock this morning between Bathurst and BC Drive. Also keep in mind there will be traffic restrictions and parking restrictions right through the Liberty Village area and around Fort York as well. Reporting live, I'm Kevin Meisner.
2: 680 News Time at 5:36. Police believe two overnight shootings in York region could be connected. The first happened at a home in Markham near Kennedy Road and 14th Avenue just after 1:30 this morning. And then gunfire erupted near Yonge and Wellington in Aurora just after 3:30. Investigators say a home and a parked vehicle were struck by bullets. The families was home at the time, including two minors. No one was injured in either shooting. Suspect descriptions have yet to be released. Investigators are on the scene collecting evidence. Anyone with information is asked to contact York Police.
3: 680 News Time, 5:36. Search and rescue efforts continue in Venezuela after a pair of devastating earthquakes hit the country. The second quake was the country's most powerful in more than a century. CNN's John Lawrence reports at least 235 people are dead and more than 4,300 are injured.
8: Many people are missing or remain trapped beneath the rubble.
9: It's hard not being able to do anything or get news about your family. Your hands are tied when you're here.
8: While volunteers are distributing much-needed supplies, including food, the U.S. is among the countries providing assistance to Venezuela, including $150 million in aid, according to the State Department.
10: That's their most immediate need right now, is search and rescue efforts.
8: Venezuela's interim president, Delcy Rodriguez, said in a statement, the priority is, quote, focused on expediting operational decision-making to safeguard the lives of the population and assist the affected families.
3: Canada is sending financial relief. Global Affairs says $5 million in emergency funding will provide food, clean water, sanitation, and health care. Agency officials say there are 740 Canadians registered in Venezuela, and so far there have been no reports of any Canadians hurt.
2: We continue our coverage with the city's Catalina Gillies, who is speaking to members of Toronto's Venezuelan community, who say they are anxiously waiting on news from loved ones as international aid efforts ramp up.
11: Francisco Borroque says many people are trying to reach loved ones while hoping help arrives quickly.
12: Very tragic situation.
11: She says many people remain without basic necessities.
12: People on the ground is doing the best they can, but they might not have the best tooling. So the situation is really sad.
11: As search and rescue efforts continue, World Vision says the immediate priorities include emergency shelter, clean water, food, child protection, and psychological support for families coping with the trauma.
13: Because even if people can come back to their houses, to their apartments, they don't feel safe.
11: World Vision says the need will continue to grow as crews assess the full extent of the damage in the coming days. Catalina Gillies, City News, Toronto.
3: 680 News Time, 5:38. The pick will soon be in. The Toronto Maple Leafs have made their decision on who is going first overall in tonight's NHL draft. We get more from 680's Alex Sixero.
4: The Maple Leafs needed something to go their way, and then the draft lottery happened. Speaking Thursday, GM John Chyka wouldn't say who he's taking first overall, but did say that decision has been made.
14: You hope you get some luck like that, and it's an opportunity you can take advantage of. It's, like I said, not just a special opportunity to get the first overall pick. It's what you can do with it. And certainly can change franchises for decades to come.
4: Would be a massive surprise if the Leafs did not take 18-year-old Gavin McKenna from Whitehorse, who's been thinking about donning the blue and white.
15: Toronto is such a big fan base and passionate fan base, so if I do get drafted there, I'd be pumped.
4: It's also been reported that Chyka wants another pick in the top 10, maybe eyeing the Sabres at 4 or Seattle at 7. It could be a wild night. The draft gets going at 7 on Sportsnet. From the Sports Center, I'm Alex Sixero.
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2: Now time for Rogers Xfinity Internet traffic and weather together on the ones. Jordan Kerr.
5: Well, this report is brought to you by Scotiabank. Traveling on the 401 eastbound, that construction approaching here, Ontario, and the express has fully cleared away. On the southbound 410, it's slowing, approaching Sandalwood to it. It looks like the construction here is in the process of clearing. It was slow to south of Sandalwood before, so that's usually a sign that things are being picked up. There was construction through Sandalwood to south in the right lane, and the ramps to and from Sandalwood still shut down due to construction, so hopefully they'll be out of there soon. Elsewhere, construction rapidly clearing. There was a ramp closure at Winston Churchill on the 403. That appears to be open now. I can see cars taking the ramp onto the 403, so of course that means it's open. On the westbound 401, no big issues right now. Northbound on the 400, north of Highway 88, there were two left lanes closed off due to construction. Then at Essa, the left lane shut down. No delay right now. We'll keep an eye on that area because it is a Friday. People will be heading out of the city. It's a bit early for that, but if you are heading up extra early, just be careful through that area. There's some construction crews reported. On city streets, Rexdale was shut down through Highway 27. That was because of a police investigation. And also happening on city streets, we have construction set up. And this is along. We had some construction around Stouffville Road. It looks like that's cleared away now. 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Next report's at 5:51 with the forecast. Here's meteorologist Carl Lamb.
6: We'll have some cloud cover through the morning, but it's a mix of sun and cloud as we go through the afternoon. Your guaranteed high is 24 and a humidex of 28. There will be a light northwesterly wind for today, and then for tonight down to a low of 15. For tomorrow, it's sunny and 26 degrees with a lighter northeasterly wind as we go through the afternoon, but it starts to get pretty hot as we wrap up the month of June. Your guaranteed high for today is 24.
3: Right now downtown, it is partly cloudy and 16 degrees. 680 News Time, 5:43.
2: It's the last day on the job for York Police Chief Jim McSween. He announced his retirement earlier this year after 37 years as a police officer, including the past six as chief. He says he's been privileged to work alongside and lead thousands of exceptional people and retires with immense gratitude and pride. Paulo Da Silva takes over as of tomorrow. He has served as deputy chief for the past 5 years. 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
2: We've got a cloudy sky in downtown Toronto, 16 degrees, feeling like 20. Good morning, I'm Scott Burnett.
3: And I'm Laura Carney. Here are the top stories this hour.
2: The penultimate World Cup match at Toronto Stadium goes this afternoon at 3 p.m. when Senegal takes on Iraq. You can bet those countries' colors will be flowing down Strawn Avenue and areas around the stadium beforehand as supporters do their pre-match march. Game details as well as when Team Canada's next hitting the pitch coming up in sports. It's also Pride weekend here in the city with the Trans March today, the Dyke March tomorrow, and the big Pride Parade Sunday. The Jays are at Rogers Centre all weekend long in the Toronto Tempo at Scotiabank Arena. Toronto Rib Fest as well. Lots of options and closures to be aware of. Details at toronto.citynews.ca. And York Police investigating a pair of shootings targeting homes overnight. One near Kennedy and 14th in Markham just after 1:30. The other near Yonge and Wellington in Aurora around 3:30 this morning. No word yet on any suspects.
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2: Good morning, Alex Cicero.
4: Scott, Laura, good morning. That is two bad starts in a row for Kevin Gausman, who gave up six runs over six innings last night, and the Jays fell to the Rangers 6-5 in the opener down at Rogers Center. John Schneider and the Jays now 1-3 on this extended homestand.
1: It's been a grind. It's been a challenge, not just for us, but I think for a lot of teams, and I really, really think our best baseball is in front of us. I really do.
4: Kaz Okamoto made it a one-run game in the ninth with a two-run blast. Lefty Patrick Corbin gets game two this evening. It was a record-making night at Coca-Cola Coliseum as the Temple beat the Sparks 125-97. Temple guard Marina Mabry tied the WNBA record with 53 points in a game, went 9 of 18 from three. The Temple improved to 9-9. The NHL draft gets going in Buffalo tonight, and all signs point to the Maple Leafs making Gavin McKenna the first overall pick.
15: Toronto is such a big fan base and passionate fan base, so if I do get drafted there, I'd be pumped.
4: Maple Leafs first on the clock. Sportsnet has coverage starting at 7. Match day 15 at the World Cup closed last night with Group D. The group winners USA falling to Turkey 3-2. It finished 0-0 between Australia and Paraguay. The Aussies are through. Paraguay likely through to the round of 32. Toronto Stadium will host a Senegal Iraq at 3 this afternoon. Canada South Africa play their round of 32 game on Sunday in LA. And week 4 in the CFL kicked off last night. The unbeaten Elks, now 3-0, beat Winnipeg 23-18. Sports at 15 and 45 past every hour or anytime at sportsnet.ca.
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2: The Ministry of Labor is investigating a fatal accident at a North York shopping center. First responders were called to Empress Walk at Yonge and Empress just after 5 o'clock yesterday afternoon. A man was pronounced dead at the scene after he fell from an escalator. While the ground level is under construction, it's not believed the man was working on the site. That three-story mall is known for that massive escalator that runs from the first floor all the way up to the third. Nearly 200 foreign nationals are at the center of an extortion investigation by Canada Border Services across the GTA. The CBSA says it is investigating 196 cases and has issued removal orders against 33 people in the region so far. 17 have since been deported. 150 cases are being investigated in British Columbia as well, with 46 deportations. There's been an increase in extortion-related violence targeting South Asian communities in the GTA, with Peel Police saying nearly 40 shootings have been tied to the crime. Stateside, a judge has sided with an independent journalist demanding withheld portions of the Epstein files be made public.
23: A federal judge is ordering the Justice Department to turn over unredacted versions of some of the Epstein files. Judge Emmett Sullivan ruling that the Trump administration may have violated a transparency law by withholding parts of the documents. The judge gave the Justice Department until July 2nd to release some records with fewer redactions, including information about certain emails and names connected to a draft indictment. The department must also provide a log explaining why other information remains hidden. Dave Packer, ABC News.
2: And the Russian Defense Ministry says it intercepted 660 Ukrainian drones overnight in more than a dozen Russian regions, as well as the illegally annexed Crimea and Black Sea. It's one of the biggest drone attacks on Russia and Crimea since the invasion of Ukraine began in 2022. In recent months, Ukraine has stepped up its aerial campaign against Russian military installations and energy facilities. In 60 seconds, traffic in your long-range weather details.
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2: Time for Rogers Xfinity Internet traffic and weather together on the ones. 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
5: This report is brought to you by the Big Apple. Southbound on the 410, it's slowing approaching Williams Parkway now to south of it. Not sure if there's construction here. There was construction around Sandalwood that appears to be gone, as there's no delay there anymore. Not sure if this is just volume heading through here from south of Beauvais now to just south of Williams Parkway. The ramps to and from Sandalwood on the southbound 410 still reported as closed. Haven't got the all clear on that yet. On the eastbound 401, everything around here, Ontario, and the express is cleared away, so no delay through there. Westbound 401 in decent shape for the time being. Traveling on the northbound 400 north of Highway 88, there are two left lanes still reported as closed due to construction, so just watch out through there. Not seeing any delay at the moment. On the northbound 427, a new collision. So around Dundas and the express, the right lane is blocked off. A minor delay as you go by that. It doesn't last for very long at all, but we'll keep an eye on this. We've got some tows and MTO crews on scene. And in town, Rexdale is closed at Highway 27 in both directions. That's because of a police investigation. Try the Big Apple's famous apple bread pies made right before your eyes, and now serving the renowned pea meal bacon sandwich from Carousel Bakery at the St. Lawrence Market. The Big Apple, exit 497 off the 401 or thebigapple.ca. Next report's at 6:01 with the forecast. Here's Carl Lamb.
6: There will be a little more cloud cover through the morning, but it's a mix of sun and cloud as we go into the afternoon today. Temperatures getting up to a guaranteed high of 24. It will feel like 28 with the humidity. It's a pretty light northwesterly wind today, around 10 to 20 kilometers per hour. And then for tonight, down to a low of 15. For tomorrow, it's sunny and 26 with a northeasterly wind that kicks in around 20 kilometers per hour. Down to 16 tomorrow night. Then for Sunday, it's sunny and 27. And then by Monday, it's sunny in 29, but that humidity is really going to start to build. Your guaranteed high for today is 24.
3: Right now downtown, a mostly cloudy sky, 16 degrees.
2: 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And only two more World Cup matches left to be played at Toronto Stadium, the next one going this afternoon. 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
11: 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And always be the first to know.
2: The province's ombudsman has found Ontario unfairly denied payouts to some parents and guardians during the pandemic years. The office received more than 200 complaints between 2020 and 2023. The report finding five successive programs were rolled out quickly with insufficient planning and insufficient resources. It says the Ministry of Education took a first-come, first-serve approach without confirming if the claimant actually had custody of a child in their application. The Ministry of Education saying it's accepted all 14 of the report's recommendations. In 60 seconds, the business report with Mike Eppel.
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26: These are the sounds of Marcus's most prized possession. 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
27: Well, good morning. We're seeing a shaky start to the Friday trade on the morning markets, coming off what was a rough and tumble session for the tech sector on Thursday. After Apple and Microsoft both warned they're going to have to raise prices on devices because of the soaring costs of memory components. Apple shares dropped 6%, Microsoft fell by 3.5%, and had the NASDAQ down 118 points, only offset by the gains for companies like Micron Technology and SanDisk, memory component suppliers. Tokyo today, the Nikkei fell 3,000 points, dropping 4.1%, reversing from a record high. Hong Kong's market was down 1.75%. The Kospi Index in South Korea down this morning sharply by over 5%. Frankfurt Stax Index starting the day down by just about 1%. The TSX on Bay meantime was up 114 points. Saw a 19% rally for shares of BlackBerry on better than forecast Q1 earnings and upgrades on CN and CP Kansas City Rail. The bank stocks and others in the commodity space were actually on the rise. They have a delay potentially in the launch of OpenAI, the operator of ChatGPT, and its stock sale. New York Times reporting that OpenAI, because of the market volatility and the massive flood of stock from SpaceX and Anthropic, might delay their stock sale until 2027. The Canadian dollar is down 0.1% at 70.50. Oil sliding 2.57 at 69.35. Gold up $1 at 40.48. And Bitcoin up $700 at 60,000 U.S. At the Business Center, I'm Mike Eppel.
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1: Well, that wild storm we had overnight has moved east. Right now, it's mostly cloudy in southern Ontario. In Oshawa, 15 degrees. Barrie is 15 as well. 14 in Hamilton, 19 in St. Catharines. Over in Walkerton, it's also 15 degrees. And in Parry Sound, 16 degrees. 680 News time at the sound of the single tone, 6 o'clock.
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3: Hey, it's Friday, June 26th. Good morning. I'm Laura Carney.
1: I'm Scott Burnett. Here's what's making news right now.
3: Another big summer weekend in the city. Everything Pride, culminating in the parade Sunday. Lots of food fun and Rogers Stadium back in the spotlight.
4: World Cup action at Toronto Stadium this afternoon. Senegal takes on Iraq. Fans of both teams will be hitting the streets with supporter marches.
3: York police say two overnight shootings, one in Markham and one in Aurora, may be connected.
5: What does the future hold for 24 Sussex Drive? The official residence of the Prime Minister has been closed since 2022, partly because of rats.
6: Another rough one for Kevin Gausman last night as the Jays fall to Texas. Toronto's Marina Mabry makes WNBA history, and the NHL draft gets going in Buffalo tonight. Sports at 15.
7: Tech stocks trying to find a footing after a Thursday slump for Apple and Microsoft. Tokyo's Nikkei down over 4% to wrap up the trading week. Price for oil holding below $70 a barrel. Business at 26.
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3: Time for Rogers Xfinity Internet traffic and weather together. 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
8: I'm looking at a collision on the northbound 427 by Dundas in the Express. The right lane is blocked off all because of this. Got a transport truck involved in a car. Some tow trucks are on scene along with the MTO. No police yet. They may be on the way. Maybe they don't need to, but MTO are here, so we've got some authorities on scene. It is causing a delay through Dundas in the Express on the northbound 427. Elsewhere, not too bad at all. Eastbound 401 is busy east of Dixie and the Collectors, but that's just volume. On the southbound 410, all the delays have eased off through the top half of it. There's construction still reported. The ramps to and from Sandalwood Parkway shut down for construction. They might be clear now. We haven't got the all clear from the MTO yet. They're probably waiting for the ground crews to get back to them, but the delays in the area have all eased off, which is usually a telltale sign that everything's wrapped up. On the northbound 400, north of Highway 88, construction there is cleared, so that's good news. Don't have to worry about that later. At ESSA, the left lane's closed for construction, but I imagine that'll all open up soon as well. On the westbound 401, no big issues right now. The long-term construction zone around White's Road and Port Union and both Express and Collectors not causing a delay at this time. Next report at 6:11 with the forecast. Here's meteorologist Carl Lamb.
9: It is going to be warmer today across the GTA. We'll have a mix of sun and cloud. Temperatures are getting up to 24 degrees with some humidity. It will feel like 28. We'll have a northwesterly wind today around 10 to 20 kilometers per hour. Then for tonight, still on the mild side, just down to a low of 15 degrees, but some heat will build throughout the weekend. Your guaranteed high is 24.
1: Right now in downtown Toronto, we've got a mostly cloudy sky, 16 degrees. 680 News time, 6:02.
3: Welcome to the first full weekend of summer in the city, and it is an action-packed one. It's Pride this weekend. The Jays are at home, and it is about to get very hot outside.
1: There's also the World Cup. We'll have more on that in just a moment. But first, 680's Jamie Pulfer joins us live with all the weekend news you can use. Jamie.
3: Yeah, Scott, it's summer fun with all the sizzle this weekend with the biggest spotlight on Pride. It's Pride Festival weekend, and it's packed, meaning a big part of Church Street is blocked to traffic. Tonight, it's the Trans Rally. Tomorrow, the Dyke March. And Sunday, the second largest Pride parade on the planet. It means road closures. Go time, 2 o'clock, near Bloor and Yonge at Rosedale Valley Road. It moves down Bloor to Bay, then Queen. Toronto.citynews.ca has everything you need to know. The weather also bringing the sizzle. The Humidex pushing those temperatures closer to 30 today, tomorrow, and likely even hotter on Sunday. The Jays and the Toronto Temple both playing here this weekend. So many food festivals, including Toronto Rib Fest, Taste of Ghana, Taste of the Junction, and this guy is bringing the tunes. Noah Kahan taking over Rogers Stadium on Sunday night. Reporting live with your summer weekend in the city, I'm Jamie Pulfer.
10: Toronto police will share their plans for Pride Weekend and Canada Day later this morning. We'll hear from senior officers from 51 and 55 divisions covering the church in Wellesley neighborhood and the beaches. Pride festivities will cap off with the parade at 2 Sunday afternoon. And next Wednesday, Canada Day, the City of Toronto's annual fireworks display takes place at Ashbridges Bay Park. Both events are expected to attract thousands of people.
1: 680 News Time, 604. Well, the city will host its second last World Cup match this afternoon as the group stage comes to a close. Thousands of fans are expected to take part in the traditional march to the stadium beforehand. This as Canadians gear up for Sunday's knockout match against South Africa. Expect watch parties to be packed. 680's Kevin Meisner joins us live with the details. Kevin.
4: Yeah, Scott, this match will be really about the joy of fans of Iraq and Senegal getting a chance to see their teams in World Cup action in person in this city, regardless of the circumstances. Keep in mind, both of these teams, bottom of their group, and Iraq does face elimination. Senegal does have the chance to advance if it gets an emphatic win today. That could fuel both of these teams in this match. Fans of both teams planning downtown supporter marches today. Keep in mind, if you live in those areas, Iraq fans are going to be marching from Stanley Park near King and Strawn starting this afternoon, and Senegal fans are going to be marching from Trinity Bellwoods Park starting at 1 this afternoon. Kickoff at Toronto Stadium is at 3 p.m. Not bad football weather today. Cloudy with sunny breaks, high of about 25 degrees around game time, but the humidity will make it feel closer to 30, so maybe this time those hydration breaks are going to be needed in Toronto? No? Still don't like it? Yeah, thought so. Now, starting at 10 o'clock this morning, Lakeshore Boulevard will be shut down between Bathurst and BC Road. By now, drivers should be well aware of their restrictions all through the Liberty Village and Fort York neighborhoods as well. Near King and Strawn, I'm Kevin Meisner.
10: 680 News Time, 606. Investigators are looking into a potential connection between two overnight shootings in York Region. Shots first rang out around 1:30 this morning into a home near Kennedy Road and 14th Avenue. No one was hurt. And a few hours later, gunfire erupted near Yonge and Wellington in Aurora. Bullets struck a parked vehicle around 3:30 this morning. And officers say 4 to 5 people were inside the home at the time, including several school-aged children. Two suspects took off in a vehicle. No injuries were reported. Anyone with information is asked to contact police.
1: A potential arson investigation is underway in Kleinburg. York police saying the flames broke out around 2:30 this morning at a home near Nashville and Huntington Roads. At least two suspects were seen driving off, and police say the fire is considered suspicious. The Ontario Fire Marshal has been notified. No one was injured.
10: 680 News Time, 607. The death toll from the twin earthquakes in Venezuela has risen to 235 as rescuers race to reach survivors. Many people are missing or trapped beneath the rubble. CNN's Selma Abdelaziz has more on the search and rescue efforts.
11: More than 4,300 are injured. Those figures are expected to rise as first responders sift through the rubble. Hundreds of people are trapped under debris or missing after the quakes collapsed houses and buildings in the capital, Caracas, and throughout the country. Many people in Venezuela have lost everything in these quakes. There's an urgent need for aid and shelter as residents are left to sleep outdoors. The U.S. Treasury has temporarily lifted some sanctions on Venezuela to allow for humanitarian aid, and global relief efforts are ramping up.
10: Global Affairs Canada says $5 million in emergency funding will help provide food, clean water, sanitation, health care, and emergency logistics. Officials say there are 740 Canadians registered in the South American country. So far, there have been no reports of any Canadian injuries.
1: 680 News Time, 608. Leafs Nation has not been this excited for an NHL draft since the Maple Leafs selected Austin Matthews a decade ago. The Leafs have the number one pick yet again this year. 680's Alex Xero is looking ahead to tonight's draft in Buffalo.
6: For a little while, it seemed like the Maple Leafs could go either way, Gavin McKenna or Ivan Stenberg, but with the draft starting at 7 this evening, it would be a huge surprise if McKenna was not the choice at first overall.
12: Yeah, it's pretty cool. Obviously, Toronto is such a big fan base and passionate fan base, so if I do get drafted there, I'd be pumped.
6: And Leafs GM John Chyka is a big fan of McKenna, who hails from Whitehorse.
13: Just, you know, that Canadian story of, you know, being out in the rink and love of the game and passion for the game and you know, his unique ability to, you know, break down the game and create offensive chances is special.
6: McKenna would give the Leafs an extremely skilled winger, but could Toronto add another pick in the top 10? It's reported that Chaika is sniffing around, maybe with the Sabres at 4 or Seattle at 7. From the Sports Center, I'm Alex Cicero.
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10: Coming up in 60 seconds, traffic and weather together, including northbound 427 near Dundas. There's a collision in the express lanes.
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1: Time for Roger's Xfinity Internet traffic and weather together on the ones. Here's Jordan Kerr.
2: Now, this report is brought to you by Frank Leo. Northbound on the 427, just north of Dundas in the Express. The right lane is blocked off due to a collision. Crews are on scene. It's slow from just before Dundas to north of it in the Express. On the eastbound 401, it's busy east of Dixie and the Collectors, and from Dixon to the 400 in both Express and Collectors. Heavier in the Express, though. Northbound on the 400 around Essa, the left lane is closed off due to construction, so watch out for that. Not causing a delay right now. Eastbound on the 403, delays from Aberdeen to east of Main going through Hamilton. After that, eastbound QEW, not bad. Eastbound Gardner, slow on the Jarvis ramp. Always is. Always a big lineup there, so it's just starting to form. Not too bad at the moment, though. On city streets, Rexdale is shut down both ways at Highway 27. That's all because of police activity. 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Next report at 6:21, and with the forecast, here's Carl Lamb.
3: We'll have some cloud cover through the morning, but it's a mix of sun and cloud as we go through the afternoon. Your guaranteed high is 24 and a humidex of 28. There will be a light northwesterly wind for today, and then for tonight down to a low of 15. For tomorrow, it's sunny and 26 degrees with a lighter northeasterly wind as we go through the afternoon, but it starts to get pretty hot as we wrap up the month of June. Your guaranteed high for today is 24.
0: Right now in downtown Toronto, we've got a cloudy sky and 16 degrees. 680 News Time, 612.
1: We will learn more about the federal government's plan for 24 Sussex Drive later this morning. 680's Charlene Close reports the official residence of the Prime Minister in Ottawa has been empty for 10 years.
4: The 35-room mansion built in 1986 was abandoned as the official residence of the PM in 2015. And in 2022, it was shut down over health and safety reasons, including an infestation of rats. Taxpayers have been shelling out tens of thousands of dollars a year to maintain it. Opposition leader Pierre Poilievre doesn't think it should be a priority right now.
5: When I see the homelessness on our streets and I see the young people who are desperate to start families but can't get a house to do it, I just think the last thing on our minds should be 24 Sussex Drive.
4: Prime Minister Mark Carney is set to announce the government's plan to restore the building at a news conference in Ottawa set for 9:30 this morning. Heritage Ottawa has been pushing for it to be maintained, renewed, and kept in public hands. I'm Charlene Close.
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1: Mainly sunny downtown, 16 degrees, going up to a guaranteed high today of 24. Good morning, I'm Laura Carney.
0: I'm Scott Burnett. 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
1: World Cup fever returns to the city today. It's Senegal versus Iraq at Toronto Stadium at 3 this afternoon. This is the second last World Cup match that will be played here. And Canadians across the country are clearing their schedules for Sunday afternoon, gearing up for Canada's knockout game against South Africa. The World Cup, just one part of an action-packed weekend, including so many pride events, culminating with the parade Sunday afternoon. Road closures in the village begin today. Your weekend need to know is at toronto.citynews.ca. And York police are investigating two overnight shootings they believe may be connected. Shots were fired at a home in Markham near Kennedy and 14th Avenue just after 1:30 this morning. Then someone shot at a home in Aurora shortly after 3:30 this morning.
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9: And Laura, I'm in a pickle because Sunday at 3, my daughter has a soccer game.
1: Oh, that's not...
9: I don't know how to navigate the afternoon.
1: I mean...
9: Any recommendations on what to do?
1: I would say your daughter's soccer game should also be watching this other soccer game, so maybe they should just wait.
0: Watch party.
9: I think the league is actually giving us an option to postpone the game, but like both teams have to agree on it, so we're not sure what's going to happen yet.
1: Okay.
9: I might just
1: crossed.
9: Have like earbud in one ear listening to it and watching the daughter.
1: Yeah, I swear I'm paying attention.
9: Yeah. Great save, sweetheart. Good job. Guys, for the first time in his Jays tenure, Kevin Gausman has given up 13 runs over a two-start span, gave up 6 runs last night as the Rangers hung on for the 6-5 win over the Blue Jays. Kaz Okamoto did make it a 1-run game in the 9th with a 2-run blast. Jays try to even the series at Rogers Center this evening behind lefty Patrick Corbin. What a night for Marina Mabry at Coca-Cola Coliseum. The Tempo guard had 53 points. She ties the WNBA single game record as the Tempo beat the Sparks 125-97.
10: To do it in the WNBA is kind of like a dream come true, and to have teammates that support me and just like looking for me everywhere, want me to do my best. Shout out to them and shout out to Sandy for getting me in an offense where I can really thrive.
9: The Tempo sitting 9-9. Maple Leafs first on the clock as the NHL draft gets going in Buffalo tonight. Sure sounds like Leafs GM John Chyka will select Gavin McKenna.
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9: 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And groups G, H, and I will wrap up at the World Cup on match day 16, including the 5th game here in Toronto. 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
1: The deaths of a police officer and a civilian in a shootout in Montreal this week has the RCMP's Specialized National Security Unit investigating ideologically motivated violent extremism. The Mounties say the team is working on a case separate from the murder investigation being led by Quebec Provincial Police. While police haven't publicly released details about the suspected motive behind Monday's shooting, the Canadian press has reviewed a manifesto written by the alleged gunman that expresses hatred towards women and calls for violence against police officers. As this province waits for a promised infusion of federal money for the national child care program, one prominent expert argues Ontario should be focusing more on creating new spaces instead of getting to the $10 a day target.
16: Federal Jobs and Families Minister Patty Haidu announced an additional $5.4 billion last week for provinces and territories, roughly a 2-year boost to push for the goal line of $10 a day child care and hundreds of thousands of new spaces. Ontario-based Childcare policy expert Gordon Cleveland says expanding the system's capacity to serve more families is the more urgent need. A proponent of a universal childcare system, Cleveland says its success largely depends on its growth. Operators have said one of the largest barriers to expanding more quickly is staff shortages. John Kennedy, The Canadian Press.
1: Liberal MP Nate Erskine-Smith has given up on running for leader of Ontario's Liberal Party, but doesn't plan to leave politics. He is now considering a stint as a Toronto City Councillor. His last day as the federal representative for Beaches East York is July 7th. It's a seat he's held since 2015. Erskine-Smith has reportedly talked with Mayor Olivia Chow about possibly running for the Beaches East York municipal seat. Election day is October 26th. In 60 seconds, we'll take a look at your drive and your weekend forecast.
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1: Time for Rogers Xfinity Internet traffic and weather together on the ones. Here's Jordan Kerr.
2: This report is brought to you by Foodland. Well, on the eastbound 401, it's starting to fill in now, approaching the 427 to the 400 in both express and collectors. That is pretty typical. Even when traffic is light, this area always gets heavy. On the southbound 410, we've got the all clear from the MTO that the Sandalwood ramps to and from the 410 southbound are all open. It is getting busy approaching Beauvais, but that's a little typical as well. It always gets heavy through here. Northbound on the 427, north of Dundas and the Express, right lane is about to reopen. Collision clearing up right now. The truck that was involved just pulled away. The car that was involved got towed away, and the MTO are about to leave. So this problem going to clear any second now, and there they go. So all lanes just reopened. It's busy through Dundas and the Express on the northbound 427, but it'll be back to normal. So nice and clear very soon. Watch out on the eastbound Gardiner and just east of Kipling, the right shoulder stalled vehicle. So watch out for that. It is busy heading towards the Jarvis ramp. Well, it was. Just looking now, it seems to be pretty clear. So there we go. Traffic getting a little better. I anticipate it being a pretty light morning with it being a Friday, a PA day. We got lots of things happening in the city, so a lot of people are going to be staying away. A lot of people won't be coming in until later. So anticipate a lighter than usual morning rush. We'll see how it goes. 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Next report at 6:31 with the forecast. Here's Carl Lamb.
3: Your guaranteed high for today is 24 degrees. There will be a little humidity around, so it will feel like 28 with that northwesterly wind around 10 to 20 kilometers per hour. And then for tonight, rather calm with a low of 15. Then for Saturday, sunny and 26 degrees with a northeasterly wind around 20 kilometers per hour. And then for Sunday, it's sunny and 27, but by Monday, we're talking about sunshine and 29 degrees. Those Humidex values are easily getting into the mid-30s by Monday. Your guaranteed high is 24.
0: Right now in downtown Toronto, we got a partly cloudy sky at 16 degrees. And because we did not break our weather guarantee, the jackpot has climbed to $9,700.
1: 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And we are counting down to the second last World Cup match to be played at Toronto Stadium. 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
0: Time now for the Dynamic Market Minute. Here's Mike Eppel.
1: Hey, morning, Laura. We're seeing the spillover effect from yesterday's tech stock tumble on Wall Street on the international markets this morning after Apple warned that its MacBooks and iPads are going to be going up in price. The company's saying it just cannot deal with the rising price for cost of memory storage in its devices, all caused by the demand for memory for the buildup of artificial intelligence. So some of Apple's newest devices are going up in price by $100 to $250 each. Microsoft also raising the price of the Xbox for the third time in a year. Apple shares had its worst day, and the worst day for that company in 14 months, down 6.5% yesterday. Microsoft was down another 3.25%, dragged the NASDAQ to a loss of 118 points. In the international markets, South Korea's KOSPI index dropped over 5% today as memory companies Samsung and SK Hynix tumbled by as much as 8%. And Tokyo, the Nikkei was down 3,000 points or just over 4%. Coming into the Friday trade, we're looking at U.S. stock futures with a little bit of a pop higher for the Dow. The Dow was positive yesterday, led by an all-time high for Caterpillar and strength for Merck and United Health. This morning, the Dow futures are up by about 70 points. NASDAQ futures giving back another 300, dropping 1.1%. Price for oil this morning is down 260 at 3.6% drop at 69.30. Price for the Canadian dollar back up a tenth of a cent at 70.51. Gold starting the day at 40.64, up $16. At the Business Center, I'm Mike Eppel.
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0: Right now downtown, mainly sunny, 15 degrees, 680 News Time, 630.
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1: Hey, it's Friday, June 26th. Good morning. I'm Scott Burnett.
0: And I'm Laura Carney. Here's what's making news right now.
13: It's a pride-fueled weekend in the city, including one of the biggest parades on the planet.
14: Everybody!
13: The heat is on weather-wise, and another goodie at Rogers Stadium.
1: World Cup excitement takes over Toronto Stadium and city streets today. It's Senegal versus Iraq at 3 this afternoon. Fans are planning marches ahead of kickoff. Police are searching for a possible connection between two shootings targeting homes overnight, one in Markham, the other in Aurora, as the hunt continues for suspects.
13: Search and rescue efforts continue in Venezuela following back-to-back powerful earthquakes.

0: Canada is sending $5 million in emergency aid.
1: The Blue Jays' comeback falls short last night in a 6-5 loss to Texas. Tempo guard Marina Mabry makes history, and it's a big night in Leafland as we look ahead to the NHL draft. Sports at 45.
2: International markets seeing a tech stock tumble in the Friday trading. Wall Street looking to stabilize after Apple and Microsoft warned of price spikes for new devices, and the price for oil slipping back below $70 a barrel. Business at 56.
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3: Now time for Rogers Xfinity Internet traffic and weather together on the ones at the traffic center. Jordan Kerr.
4: Oh, it's not too bad out there right now. Looking at the 401, eastbound 401 is busy, approaching the 427 to east of the 400 in both Express and Collectors, and a bunch up through Keele and the Collectors. Westbound 401 getting busy west of the 404 in the Express, and from Bayview to Avenue in both Express and Collectors. And then looking at the 404 DVP combination at the moment, there are delays from Shepherd to York Mills, and then a bunch up south of Lawrence as you go back up the hill through there. A northbound DVP in good shape right now. In town, there is a closure. There was a closure. Yeah, still there from on Rexdale through Highway 27. That's closed in both directions because of police activity. Now to the 680 Traffic Center, say good morning to Craig Gear.
5: Hey, good morning, Jordan. So maybe a crash on the eastbound 403. Need your help at Star 680. What lanes are blocked approaching Aberdeen? So it's heavy from east of the link with this possible collision. So a drag here on the eastbound 403, just east of the link up towards Aberdeen. Star 680, let me know what you're seeing on this eastbound 403. The QEW, slow Cawthra to Dixie, and then the Gardner's nice and wide open at the moment. With the forecast, good morning, Carl Lamb.
6: It is going to be warmer today across the GTA. We'll have a mix of sun and cloud. Temperatures are getting up to 24 degrees with some humidity. It will feel like 28. We'll have a northwesterly wind today around 10 to 20 kilometers per hour. Then for tonight, still on the mild side, just down to a low of 15 degrees, but some heat will build throughout the weekend. Your guaranteed high is 24.
0: Right now downtown, it's mainly sunny, 15 degrees. 680 News Time, 6:33.
3: The first full weekend of summer in Toronto has almost too much to offer between Pride festivities, food festivals, Blue Jays action, concerts, and of course the World Cup. It will also be an opportunity to get out and enjoy the sunshine and the rise in temperatures.
0: We'll have a look ahead to today's action at Toronto Stadium in just a moment. But first, 680's Jamie Pulfer joins us live with your weekend need to know. Jamie.
7: Yeah, Laura, this is a Pride-fueled weekend in the city, the culmination of a massive month, including one of the biggest parades of its kind on the planet.
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7: Sunday is parade day. It starts at 2 near Bloor and Yonge at Rosedale Valley Road, moves down Bloor to Bay, then on to Queen. Today is the trans rally. Tomorrow is the dyke march. Everything you need to know is at toronto.citynews.ca, including a big part of Church Street now blocked to traffic. The heat is on weather-wise, heavy on the humidity, making it feel closer to 30 today, tomorrow, even more so on Sunday. It's the Jays and Texas Rangers at Rogers Center all weekend. The Toronto Tempo and Phoenix Mercury play at Scotiabank tomorrow. And thousands will be flocking to Rogers Stadium on Sunday night. It's Noah Kahan and his Great Divide Tour. Reporting live with your summer weekend in the city, I'm Jamie Pulfer.
3: And Toronto police set to unveil their operational plans ahead of Pride Weekend and Canada Day. Thousands of people expected to descend on the Church and Wellesley neighborhood this weekend and the eastern beaches for July 1st. Ashbridges Bay Park, the site of the City of Toronto's annual Canada Day fireworks display. Senior officers from 51 and 55 divisions will hold their news conference at around 10 this morning.
0: 680 News Time, 6:35. Footy fans will be racing from Sunday's Pride Parade to the nearest green to cheer on Team Canada in their first ever appearance in the round of 32 match at the World Cup. Meantime, today will be the second last World Cup match at Toronto Stadium. 680's Kevin Meisner joins us live with your World Cup rundown. Kevin.
9: Yeah, and Laura, this should be an interesting match. Even though both Senegal and Iraq have been struggling in the World Cup, no points so far, but a win with lots of goals for Senegal could be enough to see that team advance, while Iraq does have a chance in this match this afternoon at Toronto Stadium to spoil the party in the name of National Football Pride. Fans of both teams are planning downtown supporter marches today. Vinay lives here in the Strawn and East Liberty area, and he says halfway through the World Cup tournament, and so far the disruption hasn't been bad.
10: I'm actually surprised, given I've been living in Liberty Village for almost 9 years. This is the best organized event I think I've experienced here. So,
11: and you've seen TFC games and everything down at BMO Field.
10: Caravana's a deadlock. And then if Messi's in town, that's a deadlock. But FIFA's been wonderful.
9: Now, Iraq fans will be marching from Stanley Park near King and Strawn starting at noon today. Senegal fans are going to be starting at Trinity Bellwoods Park starting around 1 this afternoon. Kickoff for this game at 3 p.m. Not bad football weather either. Cloudy with sunny breaks this afternoon, around 25 degrees. The humidity will make it feel like 30. Near King and Strawn, I'm Kevin Meisner.
3: 680 News Time, 636. York police are investigating a possible connection between two shootings overnight, one in Markham, the other in Aurora. Officers were first called to a home near Kennedy Road and 14th Avenue just after 1:30 this morning, then to a home at Yonge and Wellington in the Yonge and Wellington area around 3:30. Police say there were people inside the Aurora home at the time, including school-aged children. No injuries were reported. Bullets striking a parked vehicle, and the shooters drove off. Suspect descriptions have not been released.
0: The search is on for suspects after an unoccupied house caught fire in Kleinburg. Flames broke out around 2:30 this morning at the home near Nashville and Huntington. No injuries were reported. York police say the fire is considered suspicious, and at least two suspects were seen driving off from the scene. The Ontario Fire Marshal has been notified.
3: Search and rescue efforts continue in Venezuela following a pair of powerful earthquakes this week. 680's Charlene Close reports Canada is stepping up to help.
12: The quakes have left hundreds dead and thousands hurt. They've also caused building collapses and put even more structures in danger of coming down. Alex is an American who lives in Venezuela.
13: Even in my own building, there are many, many cracks in some of the apartments.
12: Torontonians are also worried about their loved ones back home.
14: Very tragic situation that our country wasn't prepared for this and doesn't have the means and the response.
12: Global Affairs says there are 740 Canadians registered in Venezuela, and so far there have been no reports of any Canadians being hurt. Canada has committed $5 million in financial assistance. The money will help provide food, clean water, sanitation, and health care. I'm Charlene Close.
0: 680 News Time, 638. The Blue Jays' comeback fell short last night at Rogers Center as the Texas Rangers hung on to win the series opener. We get more from 680's Alex Sixero.
1: Kevin Gausman had another shaky outing.
15: And another high fly ball deep left field. Schneider back at the wall, and this one is gone.
1: Gausman gave up three homers and six runs in six innings as the Rangers took it 6-5. Gausman, for the first time as a Jay, gives up 13 runs over a two-start span. So the Jays have now lost three straight games since hitting the 500 mark.
16: It's been a grind. It's been a challenge, not just for us, but I think for a lot of teams. And I really, really think our best baseball is in front of us. I really do.
1: There's manager John Schneider. Kaz Okamoto did make it a one-run game in the ninth with a two-run blast. While in the loss, Vladdy Jr. and George Springer combined to go 0-for-8. Patrick Corbin gets the game to start this evening. From the Sports Center, I'm Alex Sixero.
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3: Coming up in 60 seconds, we've got problems on the eastbound 403 approaching Aberdeen. Details in traffic and weather in 60 seconds.
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3: Now time for Rogers Xfinity Internet traffic and weather together on the ones at the Traffic Center. Jordan Kerr.
4: Well, this report is brought to you by Loblaws. Well, on the eastbound 401, it's slow approaching the 427 to east of the 400 in both express and collectors. You're getting onto the 427. There's a new collision southbound 427, south of the 401 in the express. Right lane blocked off. Some crews are on scene, so it's busy from the 401 to south of it. It's not too bad through there. We'll keep an eye on it, see if it gets any worse. On the westbound 401, there are delays west of the 404 to Avenue Road, alternately expressing collectors, and then it's getting busy on the ramp to the southbound 427 because of that collision. So backed up from west of Dixon onto the southbound 427 ramp. Southbound 404 DVP combination, that's slow going from the 401 to south of York Mills, and a bit busy through Lawrence, so not too bad through there. Again, an area we'll keep an eye on. From the traffic center, here's Craig Gear.
5: Well, traffic spotters updating us on the eastbound 403. It does seem to be a crash, and it's just moved into the left shoulder when we got the call at Star 680. So approaching Aberdeen is where the problem is. They may take a live lane again, but right now delays from east of the link to approaching Aberdeen. Pretty slow as you approach and try to get by. Once you do, the rest of the eastbound 403 is pretty unremarkable. Same with the Toronto bound QEW. Does slow about Cawthra to Dixie and the eastbound Gardner on and off from Humber Bridge to east of Jamison. At the moment, southbound 400, slow south of Shepherd to the 401 ramps. It's been a nice empty week all morning on the southbound 400. It's Cottage Country Friday, though, so we'll just keep an eye on it, see if it starts to fill in northbound. Just busy at the bottom from Shepherd to the 401. And southbound 410, filling in, approaching Beauvais de Queen. 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With the forecast, Carl Lamb.
6: It'll be a mix of sun and cloud for your Friday across the GTA. Temperatures getting up to a guaranteed high of 24, but there's a little bit of humidity today, so that Humidex is around 28 with a northwesterly wind around 10 to 20 kilometers per hour. Then for tonight, partly cloudy and 15. Then for tomorrow, it's a beautiful day as well. Temperatures up to 26 with mostly sunny conditions, but there's even more heat as we close out the month of June. Your guaranteed high for today is 24.
3: Right now in downtown Toronto, we've got a partly cloudy sky at 16 degrees. 6:80 News Time, 6:43. Foreign Affairs Minister Anita Anand is meeting with her Turkish counterpart in Ottawa later today.
21: Turkish Foreign Affairs Minister Hakan Fidan is visiting Toronto and Ottawa after pitching a strategic partnership with Canada. Turkey is a military ally to Canada by virtue of its NATO membership, and Fidan has echoed Canada's argument that Europeans should complement the military alliance without duplicating the work of NATO. Canada and Turkey are not particularly close, with some strain caused by various geopolitical issues. Diana Mussina, The Canadian Press.
0: 6:80 News Time, 6:44.
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3: Partly cloudy, 16 degrees in downtown Toronto. Good morning. I'm Scott Burnett.
0: And I'm Laura Carney. Here are the top stories this hour.
3: What a weekend in store in the city, starting with some sunshine and a rise in temperatures. Tomorrow's high of 26, going to feel like 29, just right for Pride festivities that roll on today and culminate with Sunday's parade. The Jays are also at home. There are a number of food festivals to enjoy, concerts, details on events, and the closures that come with them at toronto.citynews.ca. Also, Also this weekend, World Cup action, of course, the second last game at Toronto Stadium between Iraq and Senegal at 3 p.m. today, with marches expected ahead of the game, while Team Canada gears up for Sunday's round of 32 match against South Africa. And York police are looking for a possible connection between two shootings targeting homes overnight, one in Markham, the other in Aurora. Nobody was injured and no suspect descriptions have been released.
0: Time now for sports.
3: Here is Alex Xero.
1: Scott, the Jays now on a three-game losing streak falling 6-5 to the Texas Rangers last night at Rogers Center. Kevin Gausman had another rough one, giving up three homers and six runs in six innings of work. Did have some late drama in the ninth when Kaz Okamoto's two-run shot made it a one-run game. Vladdy Jr. and George Springer combined to go 0-for-8. Game two set for Rogers Center this evening. Hey, Leaf fans, you excited? NHL draft begins tonight in Buffalo with the Leafs and GM John Chyka holding that first overall selection.
2: You hope you get some luck like that, and you know, it's an opportunity you can take advantage of. 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
1: And we believe the Leafs will take Gavin McKenna first overall. Coverage on Sportsnet begins at 7. A night to remember at Coca-Cola Coliseum. Tempo guard Marina Mabry equaling the record last night with 53 points as the Tempo beat the Sparks 125-97. Mabry went to 17 of 28 from the field, while those 125 points also a regular season league record. World Cup last night, Group D winners USA falling to Turkey a 3-2, while it finished 0-0 between Australia and Paraguay. So the Aussies threw in second, Paraguay likely threw as a third place team. We got six more games today, including at Toronto Stadium. It's Senegal, Iraq at 3, and CFL last night, the Elks improved to 3-0 with a 23-18 win in Winnipeg. Sports at 15 and 45 past every hour or anytime at sportsnet.ca.
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3: 680 News Time, 648. Air Canada's Jazz Airlines division could be hit by a strike this summer. Members of the Canadian Airline Dispatchers Association have voted 96% in favor of job action. The earliest they can walk off the job is August 1st. The 59 workers have been without a contract since the start of the year. The flight dispatchers assist in the operation of about 400 daily flights, which operate on behalf of Air Canada under the Air Canada Express brand. The threat of a break-in appears to be growing at GTA trading card game shops. We get the details from City's Nick Westall.
10: Kamal Lally owns We Got Games in Ajax. He describes how a vehicle pulled up out front at around 6 a.m. on June 14th.
11: They were all wearing hoodies, the masks, gloves.
10: Lally is surprised by how much was taken in less than 10 minutes.
11: You're talking about tens of thousands. I think it's six figures that we lost.
10: The operators of Mint Inc. and North Ajax say they were targeted just minutes earlier.
24: These things keep happening. These criminals keep doing this, and insurances go up, and we all pay for that.
10: According to the Retail Council of Canada, store owners surveyed in 2020 reported $9.1 billion in losses from retail crime, more than double compared to what was reported in 2012. Nick Westall, City News, Ajax.
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3: Time for Rogers Xfinity Internet traffic and weather together on the ones. Checking your drive, Jordan Kerr.
4: Well, this report's brought to you by Elmwood Spa. On the southbound 427, that collision south of the 401 and the Express already cleared. Now, that's slow from approaching the 401 to south of it, so it is heavy through here, and it's impacting the 401. Westbound 401 is, first of all, slow from west of the 404 to Avenue, Express and Collectors, and now slowing west of Islington to the southbound 427 ramp. Although it's starting to get better, now the problem's gone. On the eastbound 401, there are delays from the 427 through to east of the 400 in both Express and Collectors, then again through Keel and the Collectors, and eastbound on the 409 slow from Martin Grove to the 401. Southbound on the DVP, delays from York Mills to about Winford. Northbound DVP in good shape right now. From the traffic center, here's Craig Gear.
5: We've got a delay or two on the eastbound 403, so a crash approaching Aberdeen. Traffic spotter saying it got moved into the left shoulder, but delays from the Lincoln Alexander and some debris on the eastbound 403 approaching here, Ontario. Was in the center lane. It's not there anymore. But a bit of a delay here as you approach here, Ontario. So it might still be there, just kind of hidden with the traffic volume slowing. And there's possibly a truck here that ran over this debris in the right shoulder on the approach to here, Ontario as well. So that's the eastbound 403. MTO has been notified, and they'll probably make a swing out to go take a look and see if there's anything there to collect. Eastbound QEW, slow Cawthra to Dixie. The Gardner, busy Parkside to east of Jamison. I've got a delay on the southbound 410 as well, approaching Beauvais to Queen, and the southbound 400 delays about south of Shepherd to the 401. 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With the forecast, Carl Lamb.
14: There will be a little more cloud cover through the morning, but it's a mix of sun and cloud as we go into the afternoon today. Temperatures getting up to a guaranteed high of 24. It will feel like 28 with the humidity. It's a pretty light northwesterly wind today, around 10 to 20 kilometers per hour. And then for tonight, down to a low of 15. For tomorrow, it's sunny and 26 with a northeasterly wind that kicks in around 20 kilometers per hour, down to 16 tomorrow night. Then for Sunday, it's sunny and 27. And then by Monday, it's sunny and 29, but that humidity is really going to start to build. Your guaranteed high for today is 24.
0: Right now downtown, it's mainly sunny and 15 degrees.
3: And coming up at 7 o'clock, we'll have your Pride weekend rundown. Plenty on tap, including sunshine and warmer temperatures to get out and enjoy, including Sunday's match today's match this afternoon between Senegal and Iraq down at Toronto Stadium.
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3: Well, it's a big day for a very big Toronto landmark. Happy 50th birthday to the CN Tower. It opened to the public back on June 26th, 1976. It's marking the milestone by giving away 553 cupcakes, one cupcake for every meter of the tower's height. It will end the day with a special birthday light show. The City of Toronto is set to unveil plans later today for the first library branch on the waterfront. Officials with the City, Toronto Public Library, and Waterfront Toronto will gather on Queen's Quay at 9 this morning. The new library set to be built on a 12-acre site at the foot of Parliament Street. Coming up in 60 seconds, your Market Minute.
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3: Now time for the Dynamic Market Minute with Mike Eppel. Morning, Mike.
4: Hey, morning, Scott. Watching the NASDAQ futures drop another 300 points this morning after a slump for tech stocks in the Thursday trade. The repricing of the leaders in technology, whether it's the AI data or the memory stocks, memory chip component makers, Micron and SanDisk, all of this rippling through this week's trade after Apple and Microsoft yesterday warned they're going to be raising prices. Xbox going up for a third time in August over a 12-month time frame. Apple says its big devices, MacBooks and iPads, they're going to get more expensive because of a shortage and price increase for memory components. Those memory chips are being used for the AI data center build-out, and it's leading to what's being described as AI-flation, higher prices for consumers. Shares of Apple dropped 6.5% yesterday, worst day for that company in 14 months. This morning, seeing shares of Apple hold steady, Micron, after a spike of 10% yesterday, back down 5.8% this morning, and shares of Intel and NVIDIA also lower. Earlier, the Tokyo Nikkei dropped over 4%. The market in South Korea was down over 5%. Some discussions about these memory chip companies building out their infrastructure. Samsung looking to spend billions of dollars on new plants to meet supply, or meet demand, rather. The price for oil down $2.47 at $69.45, a drop of 3.5% after a bump for oil yesterday, which will, by the looks of things, lead to higher gas prices here in the GTA tomorrow morning. Early bird forecast looking at a 4-5% increase coming up on Saturday morning. We'll track that through the day to get a firm price on that after it dropped to $1.57.9 coming in this morning at the peak price for gas. The Canadian dollar is up 0.1 cent at $70.51. It has been a tough week for the loonie, though. Had been on a 10-day losing skid until it snapped that yesterday, and it's up a little bit again right now. Gold is up $16 at $40.63, and no love for cryptocurrencies. 59,000 on Bitcoin this morning, down $200, and testing multi-month lows. At the Business Center, I'm Mike Eppel.
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3: Partly cloudy in Oshawa right now, 15 degrees. In Barrie, also 15 degrees. St. Catharines, 14. 680 News Time, 7 o'clock.
26: Number one for breaking news, traffic, and weather. 680 News Radio Toronto.
0: It's Friday, June 26th. Good morning. I'm Laura Carney.
3: I'm Scott Burnett. Here's what's making news right now.
0: Pride Festival weekend. The weather is giving heat. The parade Sunday, a Blue Jays homestand, and another big show at Rogers Stadium.
1: It's World Cup Friday in Toronto. It's match day at Toronto Stadium as Iraq faces Senegal at 3 this afternoon.
0: Two overnight shootings in York Region has police looking into whether they're connected.
3: And search and rescue efforts continue in Venezuela after a pair of devastating earthquakes.
2: Gausman and the Jays dropped the opener to Texas last night. Marina Mabry makes history in Toronto, and it's draft night in the NHL. Sports at 15.
7: Price hike warnings from Apple and Microsoft still rippling through the morning markets. The tech sector down 300 points on the NASDAQ futures. 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
0: Time for Rogers Xfinity Internet traffic and weather together. 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
4: Looking at a new collision on the eastbound 401 right before Brock Road in the Express. The right lane is fully blocked off. The center lane is partially blocked off. All due to a collision, we got to three vehicles involved, a transport truck off to the side, and then two other cars just kind of sideways, including one that's poking out into that center lane. No crews on scene yet. Very fresh here. Eastbound 401 is slow going from the 427 to the 400 in both Express and Collectors, and now jamming up from Liverpool to approaching Brock Road in the Express. Collector lanes are fine right now. Express lanes really, really jamming up very fast. On the westbound 401, it's busy west of the 412, and then west of the 404 to Avenue in both Express and Collectors. There is a closure of Rexdale and through Highway 27. That has now cleared. From the traffic center, here's Craig Gear.
5: Bit of a delay on the East 403, so from the link to approaching Aberdeen with a crash here. Reportedly, it moved into the left shoulder. And then you're in the clear until Mavis. Approaching Mavis, it starts to slow to approaching here, Ontario. Debris right in the center lane of the highway. MTO has been notified. With the forecast, here is Carl Lam.
14: It is going to be warmer today across the GTA. We'll have a mix of sun and cloud. Temperatures are getting up to 24 degrees with some humidity. It will feel like 28. We'll have a northwesterly wind today around 10 to 20 kilometers per hour. Then for tonight, still on the mild side, just down to a low of 15 degrees, but some heat will build throughout the weekend. Your guaranteed high is 24.
3: Right now in downtown Toronto, we got a partly cloudy sky, 16 degrees, 680 News Time, 7:03.
0: The first full weekend of summer is here, and it's arguably one of the busiest of the year with Pride festivities, Blue Jays, food festivals, and so much more on tap. Will the weather play along?
3: 680's Jamie Pulfer joining us live now with your weekend need to know. Jamie.
0: Yeah, Scott, here we go, launching right into Pride Festival weekend. And the weather is giving heat with the Humidex driving this forecast, making it feel closer to 30 today, tomorrow, higher on Sunday, so be prepared. And a big swath of Church Street now blocked off to traffic for all the events, including the trans rally later today, the Dyke March tomorrow, all culminating in the Powerhouse Parade on Sunday, starting near Bloor and Yonge Streets at Rosedale Valley Road at 2 o'clock, moving down Bloor to Bay, then Queen, that full route at toronto.citynews.ca. It's Blue Jays homestand taking on the Texas Rangers at Rogers Center, and it's the Toronto Tempo and Phoenix Mercury at Scotiabank Arena tomorrow. Lots of food festivals and another big show at Rogers Stadium.
8: Dream each night of some version of you.
0: Noah Kahan and his Great Divide Tour on Sunday night. Reporting live with your summer weekend in the city. I'm Jamie Pulfer. Police will be addressing their plans for Pride and Canada Day celebrations later this morning. Officers are expected to speak about how they're preparing for the events. The fireworks display at Ashbridges Bay Park for July 1st will also be discussed. An announcement is planned for 10 o'clock at Church and Wellesley.
3: 680 News Time, 7:04. Well, just two World Cup matches left to be played at Toronto Stadium, the first of which will go this afternoon. And this weekend, expect watch parties to be packed as Canada plays its historic knockout stage match on Sunday. 680's Kevin Meisner joining us live with more on the expected fanfare. Kevin.
1: Well, Scott, this game is going to be about national football pride for both teams and the excitement of Iraq and Senegal fans getting a chance to see their teams up close in person in World Cup action. A packed house is expected at Toronto Stadium this afternoon, even though Iraq and Senegal are both bottom of their group with no points. Iraq is on the brink of elimination. Still, fans are planning a march to the stadium starting at Stanley Park that'll be the Iraq fans near Adelaide at noon today. Samantha lives here in Liberty Village and is quite impressed so far by the World Cup and the respect she's seen among opposing fans.
9: Everyone's happy, and just like, even if I have my Portugal shirt on, people will still be happy, like screaming, like, you know, even though they're not for that team, you know what I mean?
1: Now, Senegal fans are gathering at Trinity Bellwoods at 1 this afternoon for their supporter march. Kickoff this afternoon, 3 p.m. Vinay tells me that the city has prevented those marches from getting a little too trashy.
10: Once the march is going, there's a massive cleanup crew, like 7-8 trucks, people with those litter pickers, and they're clean right behind it. The street looks even better than it was before.
1: Now, the weather should hold for footy fans this afternoon. A mix of sun and cloud, high at 24, Humidex just slight at 28. Near Strawn in East Liberty, I'm Kevin Meisner.
0: 680 News Time, 7:06. Police believe two overnight shootings in York Region could be connected. The first happened at a home in Markham near Kennedy Road and 14th Avenue just after 1:30 this morning. Then gunfire erupted near Young and Wellington in Aurora just after 3:30. Investigators say a home and a parked vehicle were hit by bullets. A family was home at the time, including school-aged children. No one was hurt in either shooting. Suspect descriptions have not been released. Investigators are on scene collecting evidence. Anyone with information is asked to contact police.
3: York police also investigating a suspicious house fire overnight in Kleinburg. Emergency crews were called to the unoccupied home near Nashville and Huntington around 2:30 this morning. At least two suspects were seen driving away. No injuries were reported. The Ontario Fire Marshal has been notified.
0: 680 News Time, 7:07. Search and rescue efforts continue in Venezuela after a pair of devastating earthquakes hit the country. The second earthquake was the country's most powerful in more than a century. At least 235 people are dead and more than 4,300 injured. As CNN's Stefano Pozzebon reports, aid is being delivered.
11: But what do they need in La Guaira is excavator, big machinery in order to lift in a safely way all of these floors that have been pancaked on top of each other because of the power of the tremors. And Venezuela don't have those machinery readily available. We've seen some of them in action in Caracas in the last couple of days. But in La Guaira yesterday, when they were down in the area most affected, they were really talking about the lack of equipment, the lack of gear. So I think that is a crucial component that the country desperately needs as quickly as possible.
0: Canada is sending financial relief. Global Affairs says $5 million in emergency funding will provide food, clean water, sanitation, and health care. Agency officials say there are 740 Canadians registered in Venezuela, and so far there have been no reports of any Canadians hurt.
3: WNBA history was made at Coca-Cola Coliseum last night as the Toronto Tempo took care of the Sparks.
2: Marina Mabry was on fire. The Temple guard tying the record with 53 points on 17 of 28 shooting as the Temple beat the Sparks 125-97. Fans were chanting, "We want Mabry," as the clock ticked down, hoping the record would be broken.
12: To do it in the WNBA is kind of like a dream come true, and to have teammates that support me and just like looking for me everywhere, want me to do my best. Shout out to them, and shout out to Sandy for getting me an offense where I can really thrive.
2: Mabry becomes the third player to hit that 53-point mark, while the Temple set a league regular season record with those 125 points. The Tempo improved to 9-9. From the Sports Center, I'm Alex Ixero.
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0: Coming up in 60 seconds, traffic and weather together, including a crash, eastbound 401 Express approaching Brock Road.
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0: Hey, it's Eva Fragiscato's here to talk about how I finally managed to have a mom's night out at the hottest musical in the city, Anne Juliet. We were living the dream, singing along to chart-topping hits from NSYNC, Britney Spears, Kesha, and Kelly Clarkson. 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
0: Time for Rogers Xfinity Internet traffic and weather together. 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
4: Well, this report is brought to you by exitpay.ca. Eastbound 401 is slow, approaching the 4270 east of Keele in both Express and Collectors. Then this collision by Brock Road is impacting both Express and Collectors now. So the collision took place eastbound 401, approaching Brock Road in the Express. The right lane is fully blocked. The center lane is partially blocked off. Emergency crews have arrived in the Collectors. I've got a fire truck here to help out. They're in the left lane in the Collectors. That's jammed east of White's Road to approaching Brock Road in the Express. Collector lanes are okay for the time being. I imagine more emergency crews will be showing up in the Express. They'll probably block off those two right lanes fully. We'll see when they get there. Eastbound on the 409 is slow going, approaching the 401. On the westbound 401, it's getting a bit busy west of the 412. And then westbound 401 slowing, approaching Port Union in both Express and Collectors because of those construction zones impacting both Express and Collectors. It goes down to two lanes and spots. Then there are slowdowns westbound 401 from the west of the 404 to Avenue in both Express and Collectors. Southbound on the DVP, slow from York Mills to Winford. From the traffic center, oh, before that, I just want to mention an issue on city streets we got a call in for, and we're looking at it on camera now. It's at Bayview and Eglinton. So northbound Bayview at Eglinton is blocked. Westbound is down to a single lane. Very heavy northbound and westbound traffic through here. And now to the traffic center, here's Craig Gear.
5: Eastbound 403, you've got this crash cleanup. So approaching Aberdeen, last update from traffic spotters was it was moved into left shoulder, and it looks like it's just clearing away now. So things are getting back up to speed here on the eastbound 403. All that issue approaching Aberdeen is no longer a problem. Eastbound 403 approaching here Ontario, we've spotted this debris just kind of before the overpass and overpass, and it looks like a fire truck has arrived on scene to clear this debris right in the center lane. So fire on scene now. You'll have to split around. The HOV lane's open for you as well. Delays from approaching Mavis to approaching here Ontario on the east 403. Northbound 410 right at the end of the ramp to Steeles. You've got a right lane occupied with a crash. 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With the forecast, Carl Lamb.
14: We'll have some cloud cover through the morning, but it's a mix of sun and cloud as we go through the afternoon. Your guaranteed high is 24 and a humidex of 28. There will be a light northwesterly wind for today, and then for tonight down to a low of 15. For tomorrow, it's sunny and 26 degrees with a lighter northeasterly wind as we go through the afternoon, but it starts to get pretty hot as we wrap up the month of June. Your guaranteed high for today is 24.
3: Downtown Toronto right now, we've got a partly cloudy sky, 17 degrees, 680 News Time, 713.
0: Now time for the market update. Here's Mike Apple.
7: Hey, Laura, good morning. Watching the markets drift here in the early trade, the tech stocks under pressure for a second day. NASDAQ futures already down 370 points, 1.25%. The Dow futures down 70. In Thursday's trade, we saw a 6.5% sell-off for shares of Apple. Worst day in 14 months for Apple after it said it's going to have to raise prices on MacBooks and iPads because of the surging cost for memory chip components. One of the leaders in that category, Micron Technology, saw its share price jump 10% yesterday, back down 5.5% in pre-market action so far this morning. We have the price for oil sliding, $2.30 to $69.62, 3.2% in the early trade. Gold is up $20 at $40.68. Fresh multi-month low for Bitcoin down to $59,000 U.S. And the Canadian dollar up a tenth at 70.5 cents U.S. At the Business Center, I'm Mike Apple.
0: 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Drake fans named Janice may be able to spend their Sunday afternoon at a special apology party thrown by the rapper.
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0: Sunny and 15 degrees downtown, going up to a guaranteed high today of 24. Good morning. I'm Laura Carney.
3: I'm Scott Burnett. Here are the top stories right now.
0: It is the first full weekend of summer, and it is going to be a busy one with so much on the schedule, including the Jays at home. It is Pride, which culminates with Sunday's massive parade, and the temperature is heating up. All the details posted at toronto.citynews.ca. Thousands of fans will be marching to Toronto Stadium this afternoon as the city hosts its second last World Cup match of the tournament. It's Iraq and Senegal. Then on Sunday, watch parties are expected to be packed for Canada's historic match, playing in the round of 32 for the first time. Coming up after sports.
24: Canada Border Services is investigating nearly 200 cases of international extortion in the GTA. It's already led to dozens of deportations.
3: Time for sports.
0: And from Sportsnet 590, The Fan, here's Alex Sixero.
2: And Laura, that's two bad starts in a row for Kevin Gausman, who gave up six runs over six innings last night as the Jays fell to the Rangers 6-5 down at Rogers Center. Kaz Okamoto made it a one-run game with a two-run blast in the ninth. Lefty Patrick Corbin gets game two this evening. The NHL draft kicks off in Buffalo tonight, and all signs point to the Leafs making Gavin McKenna the first overall pick.
25: Toronto is such a big fan base and passionate fan base, so if I do get drafted there, I'd be pumped.
2: Maple Leafs first on the clock at 7. You can see it on Sportsnet. It was a record-making night at Coca-Cola Coliseum as the Tempo beat the Sparks 125-97. Tempo guard Marina Mabry tied the WNBA record with 53 points in a game. She was 9 of 18 from 3. World Cup last night, Group D wrapped up with group winners USA losing to Turkey 3-2. Finished 0-0 between Australia and Paraguay. The Aussies are through. Paraguay likely through as a third-place team. This afternoon at Toronto Stadium, it's Senegal, Iraq at 3. And week 4 in the CFL kicked off last night. The Elks still unbeaten. They beat Winnipeg 23-18. 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
0: The Canada Border Services Agency is investigating nearly 200 foreign nationals in connection with the cases of extortion in the GTA. 680 Charlene Close reports it's already led to dozens of deportations.
24: The CBSA says it's investigating 196 cases in the Greater Toronto Area and has issued removal orders against 33 people so far. 17 have been deported. 150 cases are being investigated in BC with 46 deportations. There's been a disturbing increase in extortion-related violence targeting South Asian communities with nearly 40 shootings in Peel region alone. Peel police arrested five men last month accused of being part of the gang known as Four Brothers operating in BC and Alberta. I'm Charlene Close.
0: Coming up in 60 seconds, we'll take a look at your Friday morning drive and the weekend forecast.
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0: Time for Rogers Xfinity Internet traffic and weather together. On the ones, here's Jordan Kerr.
4: Now, this report is brought to you by Frank Leo. A handful of issues on the go causing delays. So eastbound on the 401 approaching Brock Road in the express, two right lanes are now blocked off because of this collision. More emergency crews have showed up on scene. And then the collectors, the left lane is blocked off. It's causing a delay from east of White's Road in the express to approaching Brock Road. There's a bit of a delay in the collectors, but it's not as bad. So for now, that's where you want to be. Before that, eastbound 401 is slow, approaching the 427 to east of Keele in both express and collectors. Westbound 401, busy west of the 412, and then slow west of White's to Port Union in both express and collectors, going through those double construction zones, impacting both express and collectors. It goes down to two lanes in spots, so not great through there. And then there are delays from the 404 to Avenue in both express and collectors. On city streets, issues at Bayview and Eglinton. So northbound Bayview is blocked at Eglinton because of a collision. Westbound Eglinton's down to a single lane. The right lane's getting through. It's jammed northbound and westbound coming up to that intersection. Eastbound and southbound are moving well. They are fully open. And now to the traffic center. Here's Craig Gear.
5: Oh, an escalation here on the eastbound 403. It was some debris in the center lane approaching here, Ontario, but now more fire trucks have arrived and three OPP cruisers and a partially blocked ramp. So it's all approaching here, Ontario. Only the left lane and the HOV lane getting by for this debris now. Delays pretty much from east of Erin Mills to approaching here, Ontario. If you're joining the East 403 from that northbound Mavis ramp, it seems partially blocked. It might actually be completely blocked at the moment. It's very, very slow. So you're adding some travel time here for sure. So hopefully clearing soon. It was just some debris in the middle, but they're setting up cones now. So police investigation underway. We'll just keep an eye on that. Toronto bound QBW is busy about Cawthra to Dixie and the Gardner slow about Parkside to pass Jamison. Southbound 410 is slow approaching Beauvais de Queen. And northbound 410, a crash on the ramp to Steele sat in the right lane. 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With the forecast, Carl M.
14: Your guaranteed high for today is 24 degrees. There will be a little humidity around, so it will feel like 28 with that northwesterly wind around 10 to 20 kilometers per hour. And then for tonight, rather calm with a low of 15. Then for Saturday, sunny and 26 degrees with a northeasterly wind around 20 kilometers per hour. And then for Sunday, it's sunny and 27, but by Monday, we're talking about sunshine and 29 degrees. Those Humidex values are easily getting into the mid-30s by Monday. Your guaranteed high is 24.
3: Right now in downtown Toronto, we've got a partly cloudy sky. It is 17 degrees. And because we did not miss the weather guarantee yesterday, our jackpot has climbed to $9,700.
0: Coming up at 7:30, 680's Jamie Palfer with your weekend need to know. 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
0: Drake fans named Janice might have a chance to party with the Canadian rapper in Toronto this weekend. 680's Eva Frangiscatos explains.
13: Drake is reportedly throwing an apology party for every Janice in this city on Sunday afternoon at the Cactus Club.
15: And I might book a flight out to London. Hey, Janice,
13: shut up. According to a Toronto radio station, the party will only be open to people with the first name Janice. A valid ID will be required to prove that's your first name. The event is meant to be a big I'm sorry to all the Janices of the world after Drake used the name in his chart-topping track, Janice STFU. In an Instagram story, Drake appeared to tease the event, sharing an image with a bin full of envelopes and the caption, "All my Janices in New York, LA, Houston, Miami, and Toronto, look out for my invitation Sunday." There's no mention on Cactus Club's website or socials about the event, and I have reached out to Cactus Club, but so far no response. I'm Eva Frangiscatos.
0: The AI

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2: 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Here's Mike Apple.
3: Hey, Laura, good morning. Watching tech stocks drop in the early trade for a second day. Yesterday, we heard from Apple warning of price hikes for the MacBook and iPad. Microsoft raising its prices for the Xbox. Nintendo also planning some price increases. This all comes back to the demand for memory storage components, computer chips that have gone parabolic on pricing because of the demand for the AI infrastructure build. These companies are having a tough time getting supply, and they're passing along the cost to consumers. It's causing trouble, though, for questions about how much more the AI boom time has to go, at least in the short term. So these stocks have pulled back quite significantly. Apple dropped 6.5% yesterday, steady so far this morning. Amazon also saying that Amazon Web Service clients will be looking at price increases as it builds out its data storage facilities as well. The NASDAQ futures right now down 300 points. All of the volatility right now that we're seeing in the tech trade leading to a possible delay in OpenAI's big stock sale. The company which operates ChatGPT says that, we had the SpaceX stock launch. Anthropic is still planning to go public. Might not be the best time for a publicly traded listing on OpenAI. They might delay that to 2027. The price for oil coming off an increase yesterday, back above $70 a barrel. It's going to see the price at the gas pumps here in the GTA go up 4 to 5 cents coming up tomorrow morning. The price for crude this morning, though, back down 222 at $69.70. Gold is up $16, $40.64. Bitcoin at $59,000, continuing a week-long slump. And the Canadian dollar steady at 7.52 with the Business Center. I'm Mike Apple.
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2: Right now downtown, it's sunny and 16 degrees. 680 News Time, 7:30.
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3: It's Friday, June 26th. Good morning. I'm Scott Burnett.
2: And I'm Laura Carney. Here's what's making news right now.
8: Another big summer weekend in the city. Everything Pride, culminating in the parade Sunday. Lots of food fun and Rogers Stadium back in the spotlight.
9: World Cup action at Toronto Stadium this afternoon. Senegal takes on Iraq. Fans of both teams will be hitting the streets with supporter marches.
3: York police investigating a possible connection after two homes are targeted by gunfire overnight, one in Markham, the other in Aurora.
2: Canada, among a number of countries pledging money and manpower to Venezuela, still reeling from a pair of deadly earthquakes earlier this week.
10: The Blue Jays lose the series opener to the Texas Rangers last night. Tempo guard Marina Mabry has a night to remember, and the Leafs are first on the clock as the NHL draft begins this evening. Sports at 45.
3: A tech stock repricing leading to a drop for NASDAQ futures. Stocks falling globally. Tokyo down by 4%. The price for oil slipping back below $70 a barrel. Business at 56.
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11: Time for Rogers Xfinity Internet traffic and weather together on the ones. It's Jordan Kerr.
12: A couple of issues causing

0: Some big delays out there right now. Eastbound on the 401 approaching Brock Road and the Express. Two right lanes are blocked off due to a collision. Emergency crews are on scene. They've cleared out of the collector lanes, but still very heavy. It's jammed up from White's Road Express and approaching Brock Road and the collectors to just before it. So it's better off in the collectors still, even though there's a bit of a delay. It's better than the express lanes. On the southbound 412 approaching the 401, we've got a collision in the right lane. So just keep watch out for that as you're coming down to the 401. If you're coming from the 407 or elsewhere. On city streets, a couple of issues here. Westbound Lakeshore west of Park Lawn at Legion Road has been blocked because of a collision. And at Bayview and Eglinton, northbound Bayview is blocked at Eglinton. Westbound Eglinton down to a single lane at Bayview. That's all because of a collision there. So very heavy northbound and westbound delays. From the traffic center, here's Craig Gear.
1: Oh, the 403 eastbound slow east of the link to east of Aberdeen and then up at Highway 6 North. And now a stalled vehicle on the ramp to the QEW just because you kind of climb up and make the corner. The right lane's blocked off here, so the ramp to the QEW in Burlington, down a lane, delays pretty much from east of Waterdown, and eastbound 403, very heavy from east of Erin Mills to this debris cleanup approaching here, Ontario. Fires on the scene. They've taken out the three lanes. Only the HOV lane's getting by here as they have to hose down the highway. And the northbound Mavis ramp to the eastbound 403 is partially blocked. With the forecast, Carl Lamb.
2: We'll start with more cloud cover this morning, but it turns into a mix of sun and cloud as we go into the afternoon. Your guaranteed high for today is 24. Humidex will be up to about 28. There will be a pretty light northwesterly wind throughout the day, around 10 to 20 kilometers per hour. Then for tonight, still partly cloudy with a low of 15. Your guaranteed high for today is 24.
3: Right now, downtown, mainly sunny, 16 degrees, 680 News Time, 733.
4: Welcome to the first full weekend of summer in the city, and it is an action-packed one to boot. It's Pride weekend. The Jays are at home, and it's about to get very hot outside.
3: There's also the World Cup. We'll have more on that in a moment. First, 680's Jamie Pulfer joins us live with all the weekend news you can use. Jamie.
5: Yeah, Laura, it is summer fun with all the sizzle this weekend with the biggest spotlight on Pride. So many Pride festival events, meaning a big part of Church Street is blocked to traffic. Today is the Trans March, tomorrow the Dyke March. Sunday is the second largest Pride parade on the planet. Go time, 2 p.m. near Bloor and Yonge at Rosedale Valley Road. It moves down Bloor to Bay, then on to Queen. Toronto.citynews.ca has everything you need to know. And the weather is bringing the heat with the Humidex, pushing temperatures closer to 30 today, tomorrow, likely even hotter for Sunday. The Jays and Toronto Tempo both playing here this weekend. So many food festivals, including Toronto Rib Fest, Taste of Ghana, Taste of the Junction, and this guy is bringing the tunes. Noah Kahan takes over Rogers Stadium on Sunday night. Reporting live with your summer weekend in the city, I'm Jamie Pulfer.
4: Meantime, Toronto police will be sharing their plans for Pride weekend as well as for Canada Day later this morning. We'll hear from senior officers from 51 and 55 divisions covering the Church and Wellesley neighborhood and the beaches. Pride festivities capping off with the parade at 2 o'clock Sunday afternoon. And next Wednesday is Canada Day. The City of Toronto's annual fireworks display will take place at Ashbridges Bay Park that evening. Both events expected to attract thousands of people.
3: 680 News Time, 735. The city will host its second last World Cup match this afternoon as the group stage comes to a close. Thousands of fans are expected to take part in the traditional march to the stadium beforehand. This as Canadians gear up for Sunday's knockout match against South Africa. 680's Kevin Meisner joins us live with more. Kevin.
6: Yeah, Laura, this match is going to be about the joy fans of Iraq and Senegal will get just getting a chance to see their teams in World Cup action in person today. Both of these teams at the bottom of their group. Iraq faces elimination. Senegal could advance with an emphatic win. Fans are planning downtown supporter marches today. Senegal fans are going to be gathering at Trinity Bellwoods Park at noon today and marching right by Trevor's house here on Strawn. And he's loving the atmosphere.
7: Everyone seems to be excited. I got catcalled for the first time this week living downtown, so I don't know. It's hard to explain. Everyone's so proud representing the city. You see so many different flags going down. It's just good vibes. You know what I mean?
6: And Iraq fans are going to be marching from Stanley Park near King and Strawn starting at noon today. Vinay tells me street sweepers seem to follow right behind these marches.
8: And they're clean right behind it. The street looks even better than it was before. Quite impressed with the service that the city's been providing here.
6: And not bad football weather today. Mix of sun and cloud this afternoon, around 24 degrees with a slight humidex of 28 around the 3 p.m. kickoff. Near Queen and Strawn, I'm Kevin Meisner.
4: 680 News Time, 736. Investigators are looking into a potential connection between two overnight shootings in York Region. Shots first rang out around 1:30 this morning into a home near Kennedy Road and 14th Avenue. No injuries reported there. A few hours later, gunfire erupted near Young and Wellington in Aurora. Bullets struck a parked vehicle around 3:30 this morning. Officers say 4 to 5 people were inside the home at the time, including several school-aged children. The suspects took off in a vehicle. No injuries reported there either. Anyone with information asked to contact officers.
3: A potential arson investigation is underway in Kleinburg. York police say the flames broke out around 2:30 this morning at a home near Nashville and Huntington Roads. At least two suspects were seen driving off, and police say the fire is considered suspicious. The Ontario Fire Marshal has been notified. No one was hurt.
4: The death toll from the twin earthquakes in Venezuela this week has risen to 235 as rescuers race to reach survivors, many people missing or trapped beneath rubble. CNN's Stefano Pozzebon says this is the day international aid will begin to pour in.
9: The Dominicans arrived around 9 p.m. local time. Overnight, the Colombians were also able to fly into Caracas. That, of course, took time because the runway itself at the Maiquetia International Airport, which serves the city of Caracas, was badly damaged. So these military planes that carry the aid had to make some adjustments in order to arrive as quickly and as close as possible to the relief zone, which is the state of La Guaira, where the airport is located, where the majority of the damage is located and being confined. The United States have also arrived on the scene overnight.
4: Global Affairs Canada says it is providing $5 million in emergency funding for food, clean water, sanitation, health care, and emergency logistics. Officials saying there are 740 Canadians registered in the South American country. So far, no reports of any Canadian injuries.
3: The devastation from the deadly earthquakes in Venezuela is being felt far beyond the country's borders. City's Catalina Gillies is speaking to members of Toronto's Venezuelan community.
10: Francisco Tobolque says many people are trying to reach loved ones while hoping help arrives quickly.
11: Very tragic situation.
10: She says many people remain without basic necessities.
11: People on the ground is doing the best they can, but they might not have the best tooling. So the situation is really sad.
10: As search and rescue efforts continue, World Vision says the immediate priorities include emergency shelter, clean water, food, child protection, and psychological support for families coping with the trauma.
12: Because even if people can come back to their houses, to their apartments, they don't feel safe.
10: World Vision says the need will continue to grow as crews assess the full extent of the damage in the coming days. Catalina Gillies, City News, Toronto.
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4: Coming up in 60 seconds, we have a crash eastbound 401 Express approaching Brock Road. Details in traffic and weather in 60 seconds.
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4: Time for Rogers Xfinity Internet traffic and weather together on the ones. Jordan Kerr.
0: Now, this report is brought to you by Scotiabank. Eastbound on the 401, slow going, approaching the 427 to east of Keele, and both Express and Collectors. And as you go through Ajax, well, through Pickering, sorry, towards Ajax, there's this collision by Brock Road. So it's jamming up traffic on the eastbound 401 through Pickering. So approaching Brock Road and the Express, two right lanes are blocked off because of a collision. Everything's cleared out of the collector lanes. We had some emergency crews there, but it's still very heavy. It's jammed from White's Road and the Express and from about Liverpool and the Collectors now to approaching Brock Road. Eastbound 409 is backed up, approaching Martin Grove to the 401. Southbound on the 412, approaching Dundas, problems have fully cleared away. I was apparently a vehicle hit a deer here, so crews have got that cleaned up. They were off to the shoulder, now they're fully gone. It's still heavy from Taunton towards Dundas, but it should clear up fast, so there is a delay through there at the moment on the southbound 412. On the westbound 401, there are delays from White's Road to Port Union, alternately Express and Collectors as you go through those construction zones, and then delays from west of the 404 to Avenue in both Express and Collectors, and approaching the 400 Express and Collectors to Dixon. Just going back to that 412 issue, it actually looks like they're still there on the right shoulder approaching Dundas, so keep that in mind. Again, that southbound 412 approaching Dundas, it looked as if they had been cleared away completely, but no, they're still there on the right shoulder, so it might cause some delays for a bit longer. On city streets, ongoing issues at Bayview and Eglinton. Northbound Bayview at Eglinton is blocked because of a collision. Westbound Eglinton is down to a single lane. It's heavy northbound and westbound coming up to the intersection. From the traffic center, here's Craig Gear.
1: Well, the eastbound 403, pretty much clear of all the problems, but we still have delays left over. So east of the link to east of Aberdeen, slow. Slow up at through 6 North. We've got the stalled truck on the ramp to the QEW in Burlington, so the right lane's blocked there. You're missing a lane, and it's really heavy from approaching Waterdown now all the way through to that QEW connection in Burlington. The debris has been cleared and hosed away on the East 403 approaching here, Ontario. Delays heavy, though, from east of Erin Mills. All lanes open now. They had them almost all blocked off to do this job, and that northbound Mavis ramp to the East 403 was partially blocked, but no blockage now. Northbound 410, the ramp to Steeles, they've taken out an extra lane for this crash. It's two right lanes that are blocked now. And just watch out for a stalled vehicle north 400 past the 401 in the right lane, no delay. Southbound is where the slowdown is on the 400 south of Shepherd to the 401. 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With the forecast, Carl Am.
2: We'll have some cloud cover through the morning, but it's a mix of sun and cloud as we go through the afternoon. Your guaranteed high is 24 and a humidex of 28. There will be a light northwesterly wind for today, and then for tonight down to a low of 15. For tomorrow, it's sunny and 26 degrees with a lighter northeasterly wind as we go through the afternoon, but it starts to get pretty hot as we wrap up the month of June. Your guaranteed high for today is 24.
3: Right now, downtown, mainly sunny, 16 degrees. 680 News Time, 744.
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4: Partly cloudy, 17 degrees in downtown Toronto. Good morning, I'm Scott Burnett.
3: And I'm Laura Carney. 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
4: The penultimate World Cup match at Toronto Stadium going this afternoon at 3 p.m. when Senegal takes on Iraq. You can bet those countries' colors will also be flowing down Strawn and areas around the stadium beforehand as supporters do their pre-match march. It's also Pride weekend in the city with the big Pride parade Sunday. The Jays are at Rogers Centre. Concerts and food festivals and hot weather all weekend long. Details at toronto.citynews.ca. And coming up after sports,
19: it's the big 5-0 for an iconic landmark in the city that's one of the tallest freestanding structures in the world.
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4: Alex Sixero.
20: Scott, for the first time in his Jays tenure, Kevin Gausman has given up 13 runs over a two-start span. Rangers got to Gausman for six runs last night, hung on for the 6-5 win in the series opener. Kaz Okamoto did make it a one-run game in the ninth with a two-run shot to straightaway center field, so the Jays will try to even the series this evening behind the lefty Patrick Corbin. Maple Leafs will be first on the clock as the NHL draft starts up in Buffalo tonight, and it sure sounds like Leafs GM John Chyka will select Gavin McKenna.
21: You know, his unique ability to break down the game and create offensive chances is special.
20: And Sportsnet has coverage starting at 7. Elliot Friedman reporting late last night that Dallas had agreed to trade Jason Robertson to Seattle, but Robertson turned down an 8-year extension from the Kraken worth around $15 million per season. What a night for Marina Mabry at Coca-Cola Coliseum. The Tempo guard had 53 points. She ties the WNBA single game record as the Tempo beat the Sparks 125-97. Groups G, H, and I will wrap up at the World Cup on Match Day 16, and that sket includes the fifth game at Toronto Stadium. Senegal will take on Iraq at 3, and CFL last night, the Elks improved to 3-0 with a 23-18 win in Winnipeg. Sports at 15 and 45 past every hour or anytime at sportsnet.ca.
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4: 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We're waiting to learn more from the federal government about their plan for 24 Sussex Drive this morning.
25: The 35-room mansion built in 1986 was abandoned as the official residence of the PM in 2015. And in 2022, it was shut down over health and safety reasons, including an infestation of rats. Taxpayers have been shelling out tens of thousands of dollars a year to maintain it. Opposition leader Pierre Poilievre doesn't think it should be a priority right now.
26: When I see the homelessness on our streets and I see the young people who are desperate to start families but can't get a house to do it, I just think the last thing on our minds should be 24 Sussex Drive.
25: Prime Minister Mark Carney is set to announce the government's plan to restore the building at a news conference in Ottawa set for 9:30 this morning. Heritage Ottawa has been pushing for it to be maintained, renewed, and kept in public hands. I'm Charlene Close.
4: And a happy 50th birthday to the tallest freestanding structure in the world.
19: It's the big 5-0 for the CN Tower, which first opened to the public at midnight on June 26, 1976. Sean Whalen is the marketing manager for the CN Tower. He spoke with Breakfast Television this morning about the landmark.
27: Still the tallest thing in the Western Hemisphere, and 1,500 workers worked around the clock for 40 months to create this.
19: The CN Tower was originally built to solve broadcasting problems caused by the growing downtown skyline, but the telecommunications tower eventually became the city's iconic symbol with several changes over the years.
27: Edgewalk is celebrating 15 years, so that's an incredible new piece. We unveiled our lower observation level $21 million renovation.
19: I'm Eva Fragiscados.
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0: This report's brought to you by the Distillery District. And eastbound on the 401, a slow one. We've got delays approaching the 427 to Keele in both Express and Collectors, which is typical. And then there's this collision by Brock Road. So eastbound on the 401, approaching Brock Road in the Express, we got the two right lanes, and then further along the left lane blocked off because of a collision. So they've taken out an extra lane here. So that's a bit of an update there, and that's because of what is going on here. That was not there before. Something else has happened through here. Maybe a separate collision, because that wasn't there before. So maybe a second issue has happened through here. It is really heavy eastbound on the 401 from east of White's Road. Delays in both Express and Collectors to approaching Brock Road. It's a lot heavier in the Express, but Collectors pretty heavy as well. It's just Express is the worst of the two. So if you're going to stay with that area, then stay in the Collectors. Westbound 401 slowing from through Brock Road in the Express. Everyone's slowing down to take a look at what's going on the eastbound side at this point. And then there are delays from White's Road to Port Union, off and on between Express and Collectors, going into those two construction zones. Southbound on the 412, approaching Dundas, right shoulder blocked because of a collision. Tows and MTO on scene. It's backed up from Taunton to approaching Dundas. It looked as if it was going to clear earlier, but it didn't, unfortunately. Southbound on the 404 DVP combination, slow from Shepherd to Winford. And northbound DVP delays from Eglinton to north of Lawrence. On city streets at Bayview and Eglinton, northbound lanes, Bayview, are blocked and westbound down to a single lane. That's all because of a collision. On Lakeshore, at Lakeshore on Dan Leckie Way, traffic lights are flashing. And then westbound Lakeshore at Legion Road, which is west of Park Lawn, it's blocked because of a collision. To the traffic center, here's Craig Gear.
1: Eastbound 403 still recovering here. Delays east of the link to east of Aberdeen. Up at Highway 6 North, you've got a bit of a delay. All the way through to the QEW ramp now. So the ramp in Burlington, the right lane's blocked with a stalled vehicle. We do have a tow truck on scene now, it looks like. And you've got that delay from 6 North now all the way through to that QEW connection. The problems on the eastbound 403 approaching here, Ontario, are all gone, but a delay through Erin Mills and then from Mavis to here, Ontario. So kind of spotty delays here on the eastbound 403. Stalled vehicle on the north 400 past the 401 in the right lane. Delays southbound south of Shepherd to the 401. 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With the forecast, Carl Am.
2: There will be a little more cloud cover through the morning, but it's a mix of sun and cloud as we go into the afternoon today. Temperatures getting up to a guaranteed high of 24. It will feel like 28 with the humidity. It's a pretty light northwesterly wind today, around 10 to 20 kilometers per hour. And then for tonight, down to a low of 15. For tomorrow, it's sunny and 26 with a northeasterly wind that kicks in around 20 kilometers per hour, down to 16 tomorrow night. Then for Sunday, it's sunny and 27. And then by Monday, it's sunny and 29, but that humidity is really going to start to build. Your guaranteed high for today is 24.
3: Partly cloudy downtown and 16 degrees. 680 News Time, 7:54.
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4: It's the last day on the job for York Police Chief Jim McSween. He announced his retirement earlier this year after 37 years as a police officer, including the past six as chief. He says it's been a privilege to work alongside and lead thousands of exceptional people and retires with immense gratitude and pride. Paulo Da Silva takes over as of tomorrow. He's been deputy chief for 5 years. The Business Report in 60 seconds.
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4: 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Mike.
14: Hey, Scott, good morning. Seeing the tech stocks slump for a second day. NASDAQ futures down 355 points. A downturn for some of the high-flying names in microprocessor memory storage companies. Micron Tech down 4.75% after a spike yesterday on its earnings. Intel's down 3.5% pre-market. Apple's up a little bit after its worst day in 14 months. Yesterday, Apple was down 6.5%. Warning, it's raising prices on MacBooks and Apple TV set-top boxes and also iPads because of rising prices in memory storage capacity. Microsoft's up by 1%, also saw a slump yesterday after saying it's going to raise prices for a third time on the Xbox. The TSX comes in after a gain of 114 points, snapping a losing skid. This morning we'll be watching the energy sector of the market after a little bit of a bounce yesterday. The price for oil back down this morning to just shy of $70 a barrel. We are expecting, though, tomorrow the price of the pumps here in the GTA to go up by about 4 to 5 cents after a weekly decline. The price for gold is up $15 at $40.62. Bitcoin on pace for one of a just a miserable week. 59,000 U.S. The cryptocurrency has had a meltdown. One of the biggest buyers, Michael Saylor's Strategy Inc., has been having some reportedly financial issues, and that stock of Strategy is down another 2% so far in early trading activity. Our dollar's up a tenth at 70.49. And the international markets today, the Tokyo Nikkei was down 4%, South Korea down 5%, Germany's Frankfurt DAX index down 1%. At the Business Center, I'm Mike Apple.
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4: Partly cloudy in Peterborough this hour, 16 degrees, 15 in Barrie, and 14 in Hamilton. It's 8 o'clock.
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3: It's Friday, June 26th. Good morning. I'm Laura Carney.
4: I'm Scott Burnett. Here's what's making news right now.
3: It's a pride-fueled weekend in the city, including one of the biggest parades on the planet.
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0: World Cup excitement takes over Toronto Stadium and city streets today. It's Senegal versus Iraq at 3 this afternoon. Fans are planning marches ahead of kickoff.
3: Search and rescue efforts continue in Venezuela following back-to-back powerful earthquakes. Canada is sending $5 million in emergency aid.
5: Another rough one for Kevin Gausman last night as the Jays fall to Texas. Toronto's Marina Mabry makes WNBA history, and the NHL draft gets going in Buffalo tonight. Sports at 15.
14: Tech stocks struggling with the AI fear trade with rising prices for memory chips and rising prices for consumer goods for Apple and Microsoft. And Volkswagen reportedly looking at job cuts, business at 26.
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3: Time for Rogers Xfinity Internet traffic and weather together. On the ones, here's Jordan Kerr.
19: On this report is brought to you by Purpose. Eastbound on the 401, approaching the 404 in the express, apparently a stalled vehicle in the center lane. It's a stalled transport truck. We'll notify MTO about that. Traffic spotter just let us know. Further along, though, eastbound on the 401, approaching Brock Road in the express, two right lanes, and then further along, the left lane blocked off due to a collision, so it's backed up from White's Road in both express and collectors. Heavier in the express right now, but it's still very slow in the collectors as well, just a bit better than the express. On the eastbound Highway 7, there's a collision here at Brock Road. So eastbound 7 and southbound Brock Road blocked off right now. And northbound Brock Road at Highway 7, the left turn lane and left lane blocked off. That's all due to a collision. New problem westbound 401 approaching the 404 in the express. Stalled vehicle left lane. It's in the start of the backup from Victoria Park through to Avenue in both express and collectors. And also happening on city streets at Bayview and Eglinton. A collision here almost cleared up. Northbound lanes partially reopened. Traffic is squeezing by to the left right now. They're just pulling a vehicle up onto the tow. Westbound Eglinton at Bayview, the right lane is open. From the traffic center, here's Craig Gear.
1: It looks like the stalled vehicle on the East 403 ramp to the QEW in Burlington has been cleared. It's moving much better already, and it just cleared out. Delays, though, from 6 North all the way to the QEW ramp in Burlington, but the problem's gone, so we'll look to see an improvement there by next report. Eastbound 403, slow approaching Mavis to here, Ontario. Stalled vehicle in the North 400, just past the 401, sitting in the right lane. Advisors, when things get tough, partnership matters. 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With the forecast, Carl Lamb.
2: It is going to be warmer today across the GTA. We'll have a mix of sun and cloud. Temperatures are getting up to 24 degrees with some humidity. It will feel like 28. We'll have a northwesterly wind today around 10 to 20 kilometers per hour. Then for tonight, still on the mild side, just down to a low of 15 degrees, but some heat will build throughout the weekend. Your guaranteed high is 24.
14: Right now in downtown Toronto, a partly cloudy sky, 17 degrees, feeling like 21. 680 News Time, 803.
3: The first full weekend of summer in the city has almost too much to offer between Pride festivities, food festivals, Blue Jays action, and of course the World Cup. It will also be an opportunity to get out and enjoy the sunshine and the rising temperatures.
14: We'll have a look ahead to today's action at Toronto Stadium in just a moment. First, 680's Jamie Pulfer joining us live with your weekend need to know. Jamie.
20: Well, Scott, this is a Pride-fueled weekend in the city, the culmination of a massive month, including one of the biggest parades of its kind on the planet. Everybody's free. So Sunday is parade day, starting at 2 near Bloor and Yonge at Rosedale Valley Road, moving down Bloor to Bay, then Queen. Today is the Trans March, tomorrow the Dyke March. Everything you need to know is at toronto.citynews.ca. That includes a big part of Church Street now blocked to traffic. And the heat is on weather-wise. Heavy on the humidity, making it feel closer to 30 today. Tomorrow, even more so on Sunday. It's the Jays and Texas Rangers at Rogers Center all weekend. The Toronto Tempo and Phoenix Mercury play at Scotiabank tomorrow. And thousands will be flocking to Rogers Stadium on Sunday night. It's Noah Kahan and his Great Divide Tour. Reporting live, I'm Jamie Pulfer.
3: Toronto police are set to unveil their operational plans ahead of Pride Weekend and Canada Day. Thousands of people are expected to descend on the church in Wellesley neighborhood this weekend and the Eastern Beaches July 1st. Ashbridge's Bay Park is the site of the city's annual Canada Day fireworks display. Senior officers from 51 and 55 divisions will be holding a news conference at 10 this morning.
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4: Well, footy fans will be racing from Sunday's Pride Parade to the nearest screen to cheer on Team Canada in their first ever appearance in the round of 32 of the World Cup. Meantime, today will be the second last World Cup match at Toronto Stadium. Our Kevin Meisner joining us live now with your World Cup rundown. Kevin.
0: Scott, this will be an interesting match. Even though both Senegal and Iraq are struggling with no points, Senegal does have a chance to advance with a win. Iraq could spoil that party. Senegal fans will be gathering at Trinity Bellwoods Park here this morning for later on today, for a supporter march down Strawn Avenue, just steps from Trevor's front door, and he's here for it.
6: Oh, it's just been great last couple of weeks. The energy is a lot. The city's alive, it really feels like. Very busy, but it's great. It's not every day the World Cup's down the road from your house, so seeing the different countries get together, go down the streets, been pretty cool.
0: Now, closer to Toronto Stadium, Vinay agrees that the World Cup disruption in his neighborhood has been fairly minimal.
7: I've been living in Liberty Village for almost 9 years. This is the best organized event I think I've experienced here. So Caravan is a deadlock. And then if Messi's in town, that's a deadlock. But FIFA's been wonderful.
0: Now, Iraq fans are going to be marching from Stanley Park near King and Strawn starting at noon ahead of the 3 p.m. kickoff. The FIFA forecast for football, a mix of sun and cloud today and 24 degrees at game time. The humidity very slight at about 28. Near King and Strawn, I'm Kevin Meisner.
20: 680 News Time, 807. York police are investigating a possible connection between two shootings overnight, one in Markham, the other in Aurora. Officers were first called to a home near Kennedy Road and 14th Avenue just after 1:30 this morning, and then a home was shot at near Yonge and Wellington around 3:30. Police say there were people inside the Aurora home at the time, including school-aged children. No injuries were reported. Bullets also struck a parked vehicle, and the shooters drove off. Suspect descriptions have not been released.
4: The search on for suspects after an unoccupied home caught fire in Kleinburg. Flames breaking out around 2:30 this morning at the home near Nashville and Huntington. No injuries were reported. York police say the fire is considered suspicious and at least two suspects were seen driving off from the scene. The Ontario Fire Marshal has been notified.
20: Search and rescue efforts continue in Venezuela following a pair of powerful earthquakes. 680's Charlene Close reports Canada is stepping up to help.
8: The quakes have left hundreds dead and thousands hurt. They've also caused building collapses and put even more structures in danger of coming down. Alex is an American who lives in Venezuela.
9: Even in my own building, there are many, many cracks in some of the apartments.
8: Torontonians are also worried about their loved ones back home.
13: Very tragic situation that our country wasn't prepared for this and doesn't have the means and the response.
8: Global Affairs says there are 740 Canadians registered in Venezuela, and so far there have been no reports of any Canadians being hurt. Canada has committed $5 million in financial assistance. The money will help provide food, clean water, sanitation, and health care. I'm Charlene Close.
4: Liberal MP Nate Erskine-Smith has given up on running for leader of Ontario's Liberal Party, but doesn't plan to leave politics. He's now considering a stint as a Toronto City Councillor. His last day as the federal representative for Beaches East York is July 7th. It's a seat he's held since 2015. Erskine-Smith has reportedly talked with Mayor Olivia Chow about possibly running for the Beaches East York municipal seat. It's currently held by Brad Bradford, who is running against Chow for mayor. The election, October 26th.
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20: Coming up in 60 seconds, traffic and weather together, including a crash eastbound 401 Express approaching Brock Road.
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19: Well, this report is brought to you by exitpay.ca. A number of issues on the go causing delays. So eastbound on the 401, it's slow approaching the 427 to east of Keele in both Express and Collectors. And there's a new collision at Dixon in the left lane in the middle of that backup. Approaching Brock Road in the Express, the right lane is blocked off and then the left lane blocked off. I believe it's two separate collisions, but it's causing a delay from east of White's Road in both Express and Collectors to approaching Brock Road. Eastbound 409 is slow, approaching Martin Grove to the 401. Southbound 412 approaching Dundas. Problems are gone. Delays are gone as well. On to the westbound 401. It's heavy from the 412 to Salem. A bunch up west of Brock Road in the Express as people slow down to take a look at the eastbound problems. And then delays from White's Road to Port Union, off and on Express and Collectors. Approaching the 404 in the Express, the left lane's blocked off due to a stalled vehicle. It's slow around there from Victoria Park to Avenue. And then again, approaching the 400 to Dixon in both Express and Collectors. Northbound DVP is filled in from north of Don Mills up to York Mills. On city streets, a number of issues on the go. So we had a collision at Bayview and Eglinton. It looks like it's almost entirely cleared up now. Westbound Eglinton, the left turn lane's blocked off, but it looks like police are just getting back into the car and leaving. Everything else is cleared away, so that's good news. At Highway 7 and Brock Road, not so good news. So eastbound Highway 7 and southbound Brock Road blocked at the intersection. Lots of emergency crews are on scene. Northbound Brock Road at Highway 7, the left turn lane and left lane blocked off. Very heavy in all directions coming up to this intersection. From the traffic center, here's Craig Gear.
1: And that issue on the East 403 ramp to the QEW in Burlington cleared during the last report, and already a huge improvement. It does slow from 6 north to Waterdown, but it's good on the rest of the 403 as you connect to the QEW. Slow Burlington Skyway to North Shore on the Toronto bound QEW, and then about approaching Cawthra to Dixie. A bit of a delay westbound too from the 427 to Dixie and Ford Drive to Trafalgar. A little bit of an early start for westbound flow, and then eastbound on the Gardner slow from Humber Bridge to east of Jamison. 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With the forecast, here's Carl Lamb.
2: We'll have some cloud cover through the morning, but it's a mix of sun and cloud as we go through the afternoon. Your guaranteed high is 24 and a humidex of 28. There will be a light northwesterly wind for today, and then for tonight down to a low of 15. For tomorrow, it's sunny and 26 degrees with a lighter northeasterly wind as we go through the afternoon, but it starts to get pretty hot as we wrap up the month of June. Your guaranteed high for today is 24.
14: Right now in downtown Toronto, we've got a partly cloudy sky, 18 degrees, 680 News Time, 813.
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3: Mostly cloudy downtown, 16 degrees, going up to a guaranteed high today of 24. Good morning, I'm Laura Carney.
4: I'm Scott Burnett. 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
3: World Cup fever returns to the city today. It is Senegal versus Iraq at Toronto Stadium at 3 this afternoon. This is the second last World Cup match that'll be played here, and Canadians across the country clearing their schedules for Sunday afternoon, gearing up for Canada's knockout game against South Africa. The World Cup, just one part of an action-packed weekend, including so many pride events, culminating with the parade Sunday afternoon. Road closures in the village are now in effect. Your weekend need to know posted at toronto.citynews.ca. And York police are investigating two overnight shootings, including whether they're connected. Shots were fired at a home in Markham near Kennedy and 14th Avenue just after 1:30 this morning. Then someone shot at a home in Aurora shortly after 3:30.
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15: Laura, the Blue Jays now on a three-game losing streak, falling 6-5 to the Texas Rangers at Rogers Center last night. Kevin Gausman had another rough one, allowing three homers and six runs in six innings of work. Did have some late drama in the ninth. The Kaz Okamoto's two-run shot made it a one-run game. Well, Vladdy Jr. and George Springer combined to go 0-for-8 with three strikeouts. Game two set for Rogers Center this evening. Leaf fans, you excited? NHL draft begins in Buffalo this evening with Leafs GM John Chyka holding that first overall selection.
16: You hope you get some luck like that, and it's an opportunity you can take advantage of. 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
15: And we expect Gavin McKenna to be the pick. 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Quite the night at Coca-Cola Coliseum. Tempo guard Marina Mabry equaling the WNBA single game record with 53 points. The Tempo beat the Sparks 125-97. And Toronto Stadium will host its final group stage match this afternoon, getting set for match day 16 at the FIFA World Cup. It'll be Senegal-Iraq down by the lakeshore at 3, while France and Norway will decide who wins Group I, Group H, and Group G, also wrapping up today. And then it's Sunday afternoon, the round of 32 matchup in LA between Canada and South Africa. 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
3: 680 News Time, 819. Prime Minister Mark Carney is set to unveil plans for the future of 24 Sussex Drive later this morning. The 35-room mansion has for decades been the Prime Minister's official residence, but it was shut down in 2022 for health and safety reasons, including an infestation of rats. Conservative leader Pierre Poilievre says the government can't justify the expense right now.
31: I really don't think about it at all. I just think the last thing on our mind should be 24 Sussex Drive.
3: The Prime Minister has a 9:30 news conference in Ottawa. The deaths of a police officer and a civilian in a shootout in Montreal this week has the RCMP's Specialized National Security Unit investigating ideologically motivated violent extremism. The Mounties say the team is working on a case separate from the murder investigation being led by Quebec Provincial Police. While police haven't publicly released details about the suspected motive behind Monday's shooting, the Canadian press has reviewed a manifesto written by the alleged gunman that expresses hatred towards women and calls for violence against police officers. Coming up in 60 seconds, we'll take a look at your drive and the weekend forecast. 680 News Time, 820.
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3: Time for Rogers Xfinity Internet traffic and weather together on the ones. 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
19: This report is brought to you by 407 ETR. On the eastbound 401, it's slow approaching the 427 to east of Keele on both Express and Collectors. And at Dixon, in that backup, the left lane's blocked off due to a collision. Approaching Brock Road and the Express, all lanes have reopened. The collision's been cleared away, so that's good news. It is backed up east of White's Road towards Brock Road in both Express and Collectors, and it's starting to slow through Salem. So all that traffic that was locked back there in the collision is going to hit that Salem where everything bunches up, and it's going to get pretty busy pretty fast. I imagine in the next 10 minutes, it's going to be backed up west and east of Salem, just based on the amount of traffic that's going to be hitting that area. Eastbound 409 is slow, approaching Martin Grove to the 401. Westbound on the 401, slow from the 412 to Salem, White's to Port Union, Express and Collectors. Issues approaching the 404 and the Express have cleared, but it's slow from Warden to Avenue, off and on Express and Collectors, then approaching the 400 to Dixon. Southbound on the 404 DVP, delays from Shepherd to Winford and on city streets. Bayview Eglinton, everything's cleared away. At Highway 7 and Brock Road, though, eastbound 7, southbound Brock Road blocked. So if you're southbound on Brock Road, you're forced to go east or westbound on 7. You can't go through to the 407. And northbound Brock Road at Highway 7, the left turn lane and left lane blocked off. Eastbound Highway 7 at Brock is completely blocked. You're forced to go southbound. From the traffic center, here's Craig Gear.
1: Toronto-bound QEW busy approaching the Burlington Skyway now through to North Shore. The good news is the rest of it's pretty much empty until around Dixie. And the eastbound Gardner, pretty empty as well. Emptiest morning so far. But slow on and off from Humber Bridge to east of Jamison. The eastbound 403 recovered nicely. Delays on and off from 6 north to Waterdam. It's westbound on the QEW. You've got a delay from about the 427 to Dixie, and it's filled in already westbound QEW from 4 Drive to Trafalgar. Beat traffic and save with 407 ETR driving offers. 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Go to 407ETR.com for details. With the forecast, Carl Lamb.
2: Your guaranteed high for today is 24 degrees. There will be a little humidity around, so it will feel like 28 with that northwesterly wind around 10 to 20 kilometers per hour. And then for tonight, rather calm with a low of 15. Then for Saturday, sunny and 26 degrees with a northeasterly wind around 20 kilometers per hour. And then for Sunday, it's sunny and 27, but by Monday, we're talking about sunshine and 29 degrees. Those Humidex values are easily getting into the mid-30s by Monday. Your guaranteed high is 24.
14: Downtown Toronto right now, we've got a partly cloudy sky, 18 degrees, feeling like 21. And because we did not break the weather guarantee yesterday, the jackpot has climbed to $9,700.
3: 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It goes at 3 this afternoon.
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3: The pick will soon be in. The Maple Leafs have made their decision on who is going first overall in tonight's NHL draft. We get more from 680's Alex Sixero.
15: The Maple Leafs needed something to go their way, and then the draft lottery happened. Speaking Thursday, GM John Chyka wouldn't say who he's taking first overall, but did say that decision has been made.
16: You hope you get some luck like that, and it's an opportunity you can take advantage of. It's, like I said, not just a special opportunity to get the first overall pick. It's what you can do with it. And certainly can change franchises for decades to come.
15: Would be a massive surprise if the Leafs did not take 18-year-old Gavin McKenna from Whitehorse, who's been thinking about donning the blue and white.
6: Toronto is such a big fan base and passionate fan base, so if I do get drafted there, I'd be pumped.
15: It's also been reported that Chyka wants another pick in the top 10, maybe eyeing the Sabres at 4 or Seattle at 7. It could be a wild night. The draft gets going at 7 on Sportsnet. From the Sports Center, I'm Alex Sixero.
3: The recent market volatility may lead to a delay for a high-profile stock sale. Mike Eppel has business in 60 seconds.
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1: Over the past, really not that long, week or so, might lead to a delay in a very high-profile stock sale that was expected this summer. OpenAI sending signals to the market that they might wait until 2027 to do an initial public offering. They're saying that it's part of the volatility and also because the market has had to digest the SpaceX IPO and the upcoming stock listing from Anthropic. The price for oil this morning is down 3%. We saw it go up by a similar amount yesterday, back below $70 a barrel, but that one-day price increase from Thursday is going to lead to a price jump at the pumps here in the GTA tomorrow. We're expecting a 4 to 5 cent per liter increase for Saturday morning. The price for gold is off of its low that was reached back on Wednesday when it breached $4,000 on the downside. This morning up 15 at $4,062. It's been a miserable week for gold, silver, and cryptocurrencies. Bitcoin this morning at $59,600. It's had a rough month of June, down almost $20,000 so far on the month. The price for the Canadian dollar thing starting this morning at 70.53. That's up by 12/100 of a cent. The Business Center. I'm Mike Apple.
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7: Right now downtown, it's cloudy and 16 degrees. 680 News Time, 8:30.
4: Number one for breaking news, traffic, and weather. 680 News Radio, Toronto.
1: It's Friday, June 26th. Good morning. I'm Scott Burnett.
7: And I'm Laura Carney. Here's what's making news right now.
8: Pride Festival weekend. The weather is giving heat. The parade Sunday, a Blue Jays homestand, and another big show at Rogers Stadium.
9: It's World Cup Friday in Toronto. It's match day at Toronto Stadium as Iraq faces Senegal at 3 this afternoon.
1: The death toll following a pair of massive earthquakes in Venezuela this week more than doubles overnight to nearly 600. We'll have more on rescue efforts and international aid heading to the hard-hit country.
10: The Blue Jays' comeback falls short last night in a 6-5 loss to Texas. Tempo guard Marina Mabry makes history, and it's a big night in Leafland as we look ahead to the NHL draft. Sports at 45.
1: Worries about the AI tech trade and the risk of rising U.S. interest rates leading to another downturn on tech stocks. One of the world's biggest automakers is reportedly looking at tens of thousands of job cuts. Business at 56.
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1: Time for Rogers Xfinity Internet traffic and weather together on the ones. Here's Jordan Kerr.
11: Well, on the 401 eastbound, it's slow going from approaching the 427 to east of Keele and both Express and Collectors. In that backup at Dixon, the left lane's blocked off due to a collision. It's slow approaching Brock Road in both Express and Collectors, and as I guess, slow from Westney to east of Salem. The problems out this way are all gone, but now the traffic is just moving through there, and it is busy. Eastbound 409 heavy from Martin Grove to the 401. Southbound 404 DVP combination is heavy from Elgin Mills to 16th Avenue, then from Shepherd to Winford, and northbound DVP delays north of Don Mills up to York Mills on city streets at Highway 7 and Brock Road. We've got a lot of lanes blocked off. So eastbound Highway 7 and southbound Brock Road blocked right now. Traffic is having to turn onto other roads.

0: roads. So eastbound Highway 7, you're forced to go southbound on Brock Road. Southbound on Brock Road, you have to go onto Highway 7 east or westbound, so no access to the 407. So make sure you plan accordingly. From the Traffic Center, here's Craig Gear.
1: Volume delays, Toronto-bound QEW approaching the Skyway to North Shore and then through Dixie. The Gardner busy Humber Bridge to east of Jamison. Got a delay on the westbound, but not until the QEW. So Gardner's fine, but QEW slow. Ford Drive to Trafalgar. With the forecast, Carl Lamb.
2: It is going to be warmer today across the GTA. We'll have a mix of sun and cloud. Temperatures are getting up to 24 degrees with some humidity. It will feel like 28. We'll have a northwesterly wind today around 10 to 20 kilometers per hour. Then for tonight, still on the mild side, just down to a low of 15 degrees, but some heat will build throughout the weekend. Your guaranteed high is 24.
3: Right now downtown, it's cloudy, 16 degrees. 680 News Time, 833.
4: The first full weekend of summer is here, and it's arguably one of the busiest of the year with Pride festivities, the Blue Jays, food festivals, and much more on tap. And will the weather play along?
3: 680's Jamie Palfer joins us live now with your weekend need to know. Jamie.
5: Yeah, Laura, here we are launching into Pride Festival weekend. And the weather is giving the heat with the Humidex driving the forecast, making it feel closer to 30 today, tomorrow, higher Sunday. A big swath of Church Street is also now blocked off to traffic for all of these events, including the Trans March later today, Dyke March tomorrow, all culminating in the Powerhouse Parade Sunday, starting near Bloor and Yonge Streets at Rosedale Valley Road at 2 o'clock, moving down Bloor to Bay, then Queen. The full route is at toronto.citynews.ca. It's a Blue Jays homestand taking on the Texas Rangers at Rogers Centre, the Toronto Tempo and Phoenix Mercury at Scotiabank Arena tomorrow. Lots of food festivals and another big show at Rogers Stadium. Dream each night of some version of you that I... Noah Kahan and his Great Divide tour on Sunday night. Reporting live with your summer weekend in the city, I'm Jamie Pulfer.
4: Meantime, police will be addressing their plans for Pride as well as Canada Day celebrations later this morning. Officers are expected to speak about how they're preparing for the events. The fireworks display at Ashbridge's Bay Park for July 1st. An announcement is planned for 10 this morning at Church and Wellesley.
3: 680 News Time, 834. Just two World Cup matches left to be played at Toronto Stadium, the first of which will go this afternoon. And this weekend, expect watch parties to be packed as Canada plays its historic knockout stage match on Sunday. 680's Kevin Meisner joins us live with more on the expected fanfare. Kevin.
6: Yeah, Laura, this game is going to be about national football pride and the excitement of Iraq and Senegal fans getting a chance to see their teams in World Cup action in person. A packed house is expected at Toronto Stadium. Even though Iraq and Senegal are both at the bottom of their group with no points, Iraq is on the brink of elimination. Now, fans are planning a march to the stadium starting at Stanley Park near Adelaide at noon today. And Samantha here in Liberty Village is impressed with the respect fans have been showing to opposing fans.
7: Everyone's happy, and just like, even if I have my Portugal shirt on, people will still be happy, like screaming, like, you know, even though they're not for that team, you know what I mean?
6: Now, Senegal fans are going to be gathering at Trinity Bellwoods Park for their supporter march at 1 this afternoon, kickoff 3 p.m. Vinay tells me the city has prevented those marches from becoming too trashy.
8: Once the march is going, there's a massive cleanup crew, like 7-8 trucks, people with, you know, those litter pickers, and they're clean right behind it. The street looks even better than it was before.
6: Now, the weather should hold for footy fans, a mix of World Cup sun and cloud with a high of 24 degrees, Humidex 28. Near Strawn and East Liberty, I'm Kevin Meisner.
4: 680 News Time, 836. And we have an update now from Venezuela, where officials say the death toll following two consecutive massive earthquakes on Wednesday in that country has climbed to 589, with 2,980 among the injured. The second quake was the country's most powerful in more than a century. ABC's Victor Oquendo has more on the search and rescue efforts.
9: As many as 25,000 still unaccounted for, as experts warn the death toll could ultimately top 10,000. New aerial footage capturing the extent of the devastation. High rises leveled, blocks upon blocks reduced to debris.
4: Canada is sending financial relief. Global Affairs Canada saying $5 million in emergency funding will provide food, clean water, sanitation, and health care. Agency officials say there are 740 Canadians registered in Venezuela, but so far there have been no reports of any Canadians injured.
3: 680 News Time, 837. Police believe two overnight shootings in York Region could be connected. The first happened at a home in Markham near Kennedy Road and 14th Avenue just after 1:30 this morning. Then gunfire erupted near Yonge and Wellington in Aurora just after 3:30. Investigators say a home and a parked vehicle were hit by bullets. A family was home at the time, including school-aged children. No one was hurt in either shooting. Suspect descriptions have not been released. Investigators are on both scenes collecting evidence. Anyone with information is asked to contact police.
4: Meantime, police say they're investigating a suspicious house fire overnight in Kleinburg. Emergency crews called to the unoccupied home near Nashville and Huntington around 2:30 this morning. At least two suspects were seen driving away. No injuries reported, and the Ontario Fire Marshal has been called in.
3: 680 News Time, 8:38. Leafs Nation hasn't been this excited for an NHL draft since the Maple Leafs selected Austin Matthews a decade ago. The Leafs have the number one pick again this year. 680's Alex Sixero is looking ahead to tonight's draft in Buffalo.
10: For a little while, it seemed like the Maple Leafs could go either way, Gavin McKenna or Ivan Stenberg. But with the draft starting at 7 this evening, it would be a huge surprise if McKenna was not the choice at first overall.
11: Yeah, it's pretty cool, obviously. Toronto has such a big fan base and passionate fan base, so if I do get drafted there, I'd be pumped.
10: And Leafs GM John Schaich is a big fan of McKenna, who hails from Whitehorse.
12: Just, you know, that Canadian story of, being out in the rink and love of the game and passion for the game and, you know, his unique ability to, break down the game and create offensive chances is special.
10: McKenna would give the Leafs an extremely skilled winger, but could Toronto add another pick in the top 10? It's reported that Chaika is sniffing around, maybe with the Sabres at 4 or Seattle at 7. From the Sports Center, I'm Alex Sixero.
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4: Coming up in 60 seconds, a heads up, we got a crash eastbound 401 at Dixon. Details and traffic and weather together in 60 seconds.
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1: Time for Rogers Xfinity Internet traffic and weather together on the ones. It's Jordan Kerr.
2: And this report is brought to you by City of Toronto. Another collision on the eastbound 401. This one's near the 404. But before you get to that, you got to deal with this one near Dixon. Luckily, it's just in the middle of the big delay. It's always through here. So it's slow on the eastbound 401 approaching the 427 to east of Keele and both Express and Collectors at Dixon. The left lane is blocked off in the middle of all that. The new one's approaching the 404 in the Express. Third lane from the left taken out with a crash. It looks to be involving a transport truck. I don't see another vehicle right now, but everyone's just kind of getting out of the way. The big transport truck here, maybe it's beside it. I can't see it. But there's definitely a truck there sitting in that third lane from the left, and it's causing a backup from Avenue Road in the Express and east of Yonge in the Collector. So it's gotten really heavy really fast. Eastbound 401, then heavy from Westney to east of Salem. On the westbound 401, it's slow from the 412 to Salem. 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And then from Kennedy to Avenue and approaching the 400 to Dixon, it's heavy. Northbound on the DVP, delays north of Don Mills to York Mills, and southbound 404 DVP combination, well, that's slow going from Elgin Mills to 16th Avenue, Shepherd to Winford. At Lakeshore and Dan Leckie Way, traffic lights were flashing. And then in westbound Lakeshore at Legion Road, which is west of Park Lawn, lanes were blocked because of a collision there. At Highway 7 and Brock Road, eastbound and southbound lanes are blocked. If you're eastbound on Highway 7, you're forced to go southbound on Brock Road. If you're on southbound Brock Road, you're forced onto Highway 7, so you can't continue south to the 407, so make sure you plan accordingly. From the traffic center, here's Craig Gear.
3: I've got a delay or two still, but it's really not too bad here. Toronto bound QEW slows approaching the Skyway to about North Shore, and then through Dixie. It's nice and empty. The Gardner's always filled up. Humber Bridge to east of Jameson is the case right now, and you've got a delay westbound. Not on the Gardner, though. QEW a bit busy through Dixie, and then 4 Drive to Trafalgar. Southbound 410, we had some volume as well, and it's filled in again from Sandalwood down to Queen. But no delays on the northbound side. During the FIFA World Cup, traffic downtown will be heavy. Skip the stress by taking transit, traveling off-peak, and checking routes in advance. A message from the City of Toronto. With the forecast, Carl Lamb.
4: It'll be a mix of sun and cloud for your Friday across the GTA. Temperatures getting up to a guaranteed high of 24, but there's a little bit of humidity today, so that humidex is around 28, with a northwesterly wind around 10 to 20 kilometers per hour. Then for tonight, partly cloudy and 15. Then for tomorrow, it's a beautiful day as well. Temperatures up to 26 with mostly sunny conditions, but there's even more heat as we close out the month of June. Your guaranteed high for today is 24.
0: Right now downtown, it's cloudy, 16 degrees. 680 News Time, 8:43.
1: Foreign Affairs Minister Anita Anand is meeting with her Turkish counterpart in Ottawa today.
5: Turkish Foreign Affairs Minister Hakan Fidan is visiting Toronto and Ottawa after pitching a strategic partnership with Canada. Turkey is a military ally to Canada by virtue of its NATO membership, and Fidan has echoed Canada's argument that Europeans should complement the military alliance without duplicating the work of NATO. Canada and Turkey are not particularly close, with some strain caused by various geopolitical issues. Diana Musina, The Canadian Press.
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1: We've got a partly cloudy sky in downtown Toronto, 18, feeling like 22. Good morning, I'm Scott Burnett.
2: And I'm Laura Carney. Here are the top stories this hour.
1: Pride takes over Toronto this weekend. Events and closures already underway in the Village neighborhood, culminating in the big parade Sunday. Lots more, including food festivals, concerts, Blue Jays, tempo, and sunshine. Your weekend rundown at toronto.citynews.ca. Also this weekend, World Cup action. The second to last game at Toronto Stadium at 3 p.m. between Iraq and Senegal, with marches down strong expected ahead of game time, while Team Canada gears up for Sunday's round of 32 match against South Africa. And York police looking for a possible connection between two shootings targeting homes overnight, one in Markham, the other in Aurora. No one was injured, and suspect descriptions have yet to be released.
2: Time now for sports
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3: Scott, that is two bad starts in a row for Kevin Gausman, who allowed six runs over six innings as the Jays fell to the Rangers 6-5 in the opener down at Rogers Centre last night. So the Jays hit the halfway point of the season, three games under 500.
4: It's been a grind. It's been a challenge, not just for us, but I think for a lot of teams. And I really, really think our best baseball is in front of us. I really do.
3: There's manager John Schneider. Lefty Patrick Corbin gets game two this evening. NHL draft kicks off in Buffalo tonight, and all signs point to the Maple Leafs making Gavin McKenna the first overall pick.
5: Toronto is such a big fan base and passionate fan base, so if I do get drafted there, I'd be pumped.
3: Maple Leafs first on the clock, and Sportsnet has coverage starting at 7. It was a record-making night at Coca-Cola Coliseum as the Tempo beat the Sparks 125-97. Tempo guard Marina Mabry tied the WNBA record with 53 points in a game. She was 9 of 18 from 3. Tempo improved to 9-9. Match day 15 at the World Cup closed last night with the final matches in Group D, and group winners USA falling to Turkey a 3-2 while it finished 0-0 between Australia and Paraguay. The Aussies move on in second. Looks like Paraguay will qualify in third. Toronto Stadium will host a Senegal, Iraq at 3 this afternoon. And week 4 in the CFL kicked off last night. The Elks improved to 3-0 with a 23-18 win in Winnipeg. Sports at 15 and 45 past every hour or anytime at sportsnet.ca.
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1: The Canada Border Services Agency is investigating nearly 200 foreign nationals in connection with cases of extortion in the GTA. 680's Charlene Close reports it's already led to dozens of deportations.
9: The CBSA says it's investigating 196 cases in the Greater Toronto Area and has issued removal orders against 33 people so far. 17 have been deported. 150 cases are being investigated in BC with 46 deportations. There's been a disturbing increase in extortion-related violence targeting South Asian communities, with nearly 40 shootings in Peel region alone. Peel police arrested five men last month accused of being part of the gang known as Four Brothers, operating in BC and Alberta. I'm Charlene Close.
1: Soccer legend Christine St. Clair and award-winning actor Michael J. Fox have been promoted to the Order of Canada's highest level. Recently appointed Governor General Louise Arbour added 56 new Canadians to the prestigious national honour, including children's TV producer Roger Damon Price. According to the Governor General of Canada's website, the order is meant to recognize people who make extraordinary contributions to our nation. Coming up in 60 seconds, traffic and your long-range weather details.
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1: Now time for Rogers Xfinity Internet traffic and weather together on the ones at the Traffic Center, Jordan Kerr.
12: And this report is brought to you by Elmwood Spa. Number of issues on the go. Again, eastbound on the 401, slow approaching the 427 to east of Keele and both Express and Collectors. And in that backup at Dixon, the left lane's blocked off with a collision. Approaching the 404 in the Express, third lane from the left taken out. This is a stalled transport truck, not a collision. And we've got another one there to help out, but they may need some more lanes blocked off to just move around this, maneuver it, get it all hooked up. So waiting for crews to get there. It's backed up from east of the Allen in the Express, east of Young in the Collectors to approaching the 404, and then heavy east of West Needy, east of Salem. On the westbound 401, it's slow 412 to Salem, White Support Union, Express and Collectors. And we got a call about a collision approaching Bayview in the Collectors, two left lanes blocked off. It should be right around the transfer. Don't have a shot of it yet, but it's jammed up from Kennedy towards Bayview in both Express and Collectors. And then it continues busy after that, off and on towards Avenue Road. And then there are delays on the westbound 401 from the 400 Express and Collectors to Dixon. Southbound 404 DVP combination slow from Elgin Mills to 16th Avenue, then Shepherd to Windford, and at Brock Road and Highway 7. Eastbound Highway 7 and southbound Brock Road blocked, all because of a collision. Heavy delays in the area. From the Traffic Center, here's Craig Gear.
13: Slow on the Toronto-bound QEW approaching the Skyway to about North Shore, then nice and empty till around Dixie, where it slows for a stretch, a tiny stretch. And then the Gardner is eastbound, is busy between Humber Bridge and east of Jamison. All the ramps into downtown moving well. No lineups at all. So westbound Gardner, nice and empty for now. QEW busy through Dixie and then Ford Drive to Trafalgar. And the southbound 410 from about Sandalwood to Queen, you get slow. 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With the forecast, Carl Lamb.
14: There will be a little more cloud cover through the morning, but it's a mix of sun and cloud as we go into the afternoon today. Temperatures getting up to a guaranteed high of 24. It will feel like 28 with the humidity. It's a pretty light northwesterly wind today, around 10 to 20 kilometers per hour. And then for tonight, down to a low of 15. For tomorrow, it's sunny and 26 with a northeasterly wind that kicks in around 20 kilometers per hour. Down to 16 tomorrow night. Then for Sunday, it's sunny and 27. And then by Monday, it's sunny and 29, but that humidity is really going to start to build. Your guaranteed high for today is 24.
2: Right now downtown, it is cloudy, 16 degrees.
1: And coming up at 9 o'clock, your Pride weekend rundown. Plenty on tap, including sunshine and warmer temperatures. And the death toll from those pair of deadly earthquakes in Venezuela, nearly doubling overnight to nearly 600 people. We'll have the very latest on relief efforts and money heading their way from international agencies straight ahead.
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1: Justin Bieber fans can now relive the singer's first weekend at Coachella.
19: The Canadian singer's iconic Coachella performance is now available on his YouTube channel. The way you got me on in my head. I think I'd rather you... Fans can also find the Swag Live from Coachella album on Spotify and Apple Music. Bieber's headline performance won over audiences with its simplicity and his YouTube scrolling sing-along to his old hits. On social media, one fan writes, "Finally, I needed this dose of energy," while others are congratulating the Biebs on the release.
20: Let's take a walk, hallelujah. The sun is out, hallelujah.
19: The live album features hits like Daisies, Yukon, and Everything Hallelujah, but most of the throwback songs don't appear to be on the album, and it's unclear if he'll release a Coachella week two. I'm Eva Fragiscados.
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1: Time for your Dynamic Market Minute with Mike Apple. Mike?
23: And Scott, good morning. We're coming into the Friday trade in what has been otherwise a money-losing week for most of the major markets. The NASDAQ futures at the low of the morning down 390 points, down 1.3%. Dow futures down 111. A pullback for some of those tech heavyweights. Now we're looking at the memory chip suppliers, which had been going up and up and up, including Micron Technologies, record-breaking high midweek on its quarterly earnings. That stock's down by over 5% in pre-market action. We'll be tracking shares of Microsoft and Apple after their tumble yesterday after announcing price hikes for their most popular items. In Apple's case, though, not yet the iPhone. Price for oil is down this morning, 243 at 69.50, a drop of 3.3%. Yesterday's jump back above 70 for West Texas Intermediate. Looks like that's going to lead to an increase in gas prices here in the GTA coming up tomorrow by 4 to 5 cents per liter. One of the world's biggest automakers is reportedly looking at tens of thousands of job cuts. Volkswagen could cut upwards of 100,000 jobs and close several plants, as its chief executive officer, Oliver Blume, is looking to make Europe's biggest automaker more competitive. This being reported in Manager magazine. The plans presented by the CEO during a management board meeting earlier this week, including doubling the staff reductions and looking at cuts at all of the brands, including Porsche and Audi. Volkswagen globally employs 657,000 people. The Canadian dollar this morning is up a tenth of a cent at 70.53. Price for gold up $8.40.56. Bitcoin at 59,000. It's down $5,000 this week, down 15,000 on the month. Michael Saylor's Strategy Inc., which is a big Bitcoin holder, trading this morning at an all-time record low. At the Business Center, I'm Mike Apple.
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1: Peterborough this hour, cloudy and 17 degrees, cloudy and 16 in Barrie, and 15 degrees in St. Catharines. It's 9 o'clock.
0: Number one for breaking news, traffic, and weather. 680 News Radio, Toronto.
2: It's Friday, June 26. Good morning. I'm Laura Carney.
1: I'm Scott Burnett. Here's what's making news right now.
19: Another big summer weekend in the city. Everything Pride, culminating in the parade Sunday. Lots of food fun and Rogers Stadium back in the spotlight.
6: World Cup action at Toronto Stadium this afternoon. Senegal takes on Iraq. Fans of both teams will be hitting the streets with supporter marches.
2: A rising death toll in Venezuela as search and rescue efforts continue following back-to-back massive earthquakes.
8: It is a huge night in Leafland as the NHL draft gets going at 7. Toronto plays a role in match day 16 at the FIFA World Cup, and the Jays look to bounce back at Rogers Center. Sports at 15.
23: 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SpaceX, Micron, NVIDIA all trending lower. The Canadian dollar steady as the price for oil slides again, and Bitcoin testing a two-year low. Business at 26.
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2: Time for Rogers Xfinity Internet traffic and weather together on the one. Here's Jordan Kerr.
12: Well, eastbound on the 401 is slow approaching the 427 to east of Keele and both Express and Collectors. At Dixon, the left lane still blocked off with a collision. Just checking to see how that's going along. Well, they got some tows on scene and MTO are there. And then approaching the 404 in the Express, the third lane from the left is taken out with a stalled transport truck. They've got the heavy tow on scene, so I guess they don't need an extra lane taken out. We'll see if any more emergency crews arrive on scene, but right now they seem to be handling it okay with the lanes as they are. It's backed up from about Avenue Road now in the Express and east of Young and the Collectors to approaching the 404 and then slow through Salem. Westbound on the 401, that issue approaching Bayview and the Collectors may have cleared. MTO looked around. They found something that moved off to the side and then got out of there. It's getting better in the area with delays from west of the 404 to Bayview and both Express and Collectors. On City Streets, ongoing issues at Brock Road and Highway 7. So eastbound Highway 7 at Brock Road is blocked. You're forced to go southbound, and southbound Brock Road at Highway 7, all lanes are blocked as well. You're forced to go onto Highway 7. You cannot continue south through the intersection, which means there's no access from southbound Brock Road north of 7 to get down to the 407. So make sure you plan accordingly. From the traffic center, here's Craig Gear.
13: A new problem on the westbound QEW. Slow through Dixie and then Ford Drive to Trafalgar. And now we have a stalled vehicle west of Guelph Line, right in the center lane. Second lane from the right. Delays now from Walker's Line. With the forecast, Carl Lam.
14: It is going to be warmer today across the GTA. We'll have a mix of sun and cloud. Temperatures are getting up to 24 degrees with some humidity. It will feel like 28. We'll have a northwesterly wind today around 10 to 20 kilometers per hour. Then for tonight, still on the mild side, just down to a low of 15 degrees, but some heat will build throughout the weekend. Your guaranteed high is 24.
1: Right now in downtown Toronto, partly cloudy and 18 degrees. 680 News Time, 903.
2: Welcome to the first full weekend of summer in the city, and it is an action-packed one. It is Pride this weekend. The Jays are at home, and it's about to get very hot outside.
1: There's also the World Cup. We'll have more on that in just a moment. First, 680's Jamie Pulver joins us live with all your weekend news you can use. Jamie.
19: Yeah, Scott, it's summer fun with all the sizzle this weekend with the biggest spotlight on Pride. So many events happening, meaning that a big part of Church Street is now blocked to traffic. Today is the Trans March. Tomorrow, the Dyke March. Sunday is the second largest Pride parade on the planet. Go time, 2 p.m. near Bloor and Yonge at Rosedale Valley Road, and it moves down Bloor to Bay, then on to Queen. Toronto.citynews.ca
2: has everything you need to know. And the weather is bringing the heat with the Humidex pushing temperatures closer to 30 today, tomorrow, and likely even hotter on Sunday. The Jays and the Toronto Tempo both playing here this weekend. So many food festivals, including Toronto Rib Fest, Taste of Ghana, Taste of the Junction. And this guy is bringing the tunes. Noah Kahan takes over Rogers Stadium Sunday night. Reporting live with your summer weekend in the city, I'm Jamie Pulfer.
7: Toronto Police will share their plans for Pride Weekend and Canada Day later this morning. We'll hear from senior officers from 51 and 55 divisions covering the church in Wellesley neighborhood and the beaches. Pride festivities will cap off with the parade too Sunday afternoon. And next Wednesday, Canada Day, the City of Toronto's annual fireworks display will take place at Ashbridges Bay Park. Both events are expected to attract thousands of people.
1: 680 News Time, 905. The city will host its second last World Cup match this afternoon. As the group stage comes to a close, thousands of fans expected to take part in the traditional march to the stadium beforehand. This as Canadians gear up for Sunday's knockout match against South Africa. 680's Kevin Meisner with more.
6: Well, this match will be about national football pride. Both teams are at the bottom of their group and Iraq faces elimination. Senegal could advance with an emphatic win. Fans are planning downtown supporter marches. Senegal fans will be gathering at Trinity Bellwoods Park here at noon and march right by Trevor's house here along Strawn Avenue. And he's loving the atmosphere.
9: I don't know. It's hard to explain. Everyone's so proud representing the city. You see so many different flags going down. It's just good vibes. You know what I mean?
6: Iraq fans will march from Stanley Park near King and Strawn starting at noon. Vinay says street sweepers follow right along behind.
10: And they're clean right behind it. The street looks even better than it was before. Quite impressed with the service that the city's been providing here.
6: Not bad World Cup weather. A mix of sun and cloud around 24 degrees with a slight Humidex of 28 in time for the 3 p.m. kickoff. Near Queen and Strawn, I'm Kevin Meisner.
7: 680 News Time, 906. The death toll from the twin earthquakes in Venezuela has risen to nearly 600 as rescuers race to reach survivors, many people still missing or trapped beneath the rubble. Venezuela's leader says nearly 3,000 are injured. ABC's Victor Oquendo has more on the search and rescue efforts.
11: Emergency crews digging through mountains of concrete and twisted metal. Crowds cheering as people are freed from the rubble. Four-year-old Adrian carried to safety. Venezuelan TV showing three more children covered in dust pulled out alive. This woman saying she held onto a doorframe during the quake and watched her friend disappear.
7: Global Affairs Canada says it's providing $5 million in emergency funding for food, clean water, sanitation, healthcare, and emergency logistics. Officials say there are 740 Canadians registered in the South American country. So far, there have been no reports of any Canadian injuries.
1: Well, the devastation from the earthquakes in Venezuela being felt far beyond the country's borders. Our city's Catalina Gillies speaking to members of Toronto's Venezuelan community who say they are anxiously waiting on news from loved ones as international aid efforts ramp up.
16: Francisco Toboroque says many people are trying to reach loved ones while hoping help arrives quickly.
25: Very tragic situation.
16: She says many people remain without basic necessities.
25: People on the ground is doing the best they can, but they might not have the best tooling. So the situation is really sad.
16: As search and rescue efforts continue, World Vision says the immediate priorities include emergency shelter, clean water, food, child protection, and psychological support for families coping with the trauma.
26: Because even if people can come back to their houses, to their apartments, they don't feel safe.
16: World Vision says the need will continue to grow as crews assess the full extent of the damage in the coming days. Catalina Gillies, City News, Toronto.
7: 680 News Time, 908. The Blue Jays' comeback fell short last night at Rogers Centre as the Texas Rangers hung on to win the series opener. We get more from 680's Alex Sixero.
8: Kevin Gausman had another shaky outing.
27: And another high fly ball, deep left field. Schneider back at the wall, and this one is gone.
8: Gausman gave up three homers and six runs in six innings as the Rangers took it 6-5. Gausman, for the first time as a Jay, gives up 13 runs over a two-start span. So the Jays have now lost three straight games since hitting the 500 mark.
28: It's been a grind. It's been a challenge, not just for us, but I think for a lot of teams. And I really, really think our best baseball is in front of us. I really do.
8: There's manager John Schneider. Kaz Okamoto did make it a one-run game in the ninth with a two-run blast. While in the loss, Vladdy Otani Jr. and George Springer combine to go 0-for-8. Patrick Corbin gets the game to start this evening. From the Sports Center, I'm Alex Ixero.
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7: Time for Rogers Xfinity Internet traffic and weather together. 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
12: Well, this report's brought to you by Shoppers Drug Mart on the eastbound 401 at the 427 to east of Keele. Express and Collectors at Slow. The issue at Dixon is cleared away. Approaching the 404 in the Express, the third lane from the left is taken out with a stalled transport truck. Crews are on scene. It's jammed up from Avenue in the Express and east of Yonge and the Collectors to approaching the 404. And then after that, it's looking a lot better going through Durham. That delay through Salem is eased off for the time being. Southbound on the 404, busy through Major McKenzie, then from Shepherd onto the Don Valley Parkway to about Winford, and then after that it's moving well down towards the Gardner. Northbound DVP delays north of Eglinton to north of Lawrence, so that's easing up as well, which is all good to hear. Westbound 401, busy 412 to Salem, whites to Port Union Express and Collectors, but that's improving as well, and then delays 404 to Bayview and 400 to Dixon in both Express and Collectors. Ongoing issues at Highway 7 and Brock Road. So, at last check, just checking the cameras now, and it's still the case. Eastbound Highway 7 at Brock Road is blocked. You're forced to go southbound. Southbound Brock Road at Highway 7 is blocked as well. You're forced onto Highway 7 east or westbound, but you cannot continue south to get to the 407, so make sure you plan ahead. Also, Lakeshore and Danlecky Way, traffic lights were flashing, so just take care. Treat that as an always stop. From the traffic center, here's Craig Gear.
13: I've got a stalled vehicle westbound QEW, slow through Dixie and then busy Ford Drive to Trafalgar, and now from Appleby Line to west to Guelph Line, where two lanes are blocked now. So you're getting by in a ramp lane off to the right and then the other two off to the left side around this issue for now. It looks like the MTO have rolled up, but that's the closure for now. It looks like they're just going to keep it this way. I do see a vehicle getting hooked up to a tow. Delays on the South 410, Sandalwood to Queen, Toronto bound QEW, busy at the Skyway to North Shore, and then in the clear on the eastbound QEW until around Dixie. At the Gardner, slow though from east of Humber Bridge to east of Jamison. 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With the forecast, Carl Lamb.
14: We'll have some cloud cover through the morning, but it's a mix of sun and cloud as we go through the afternoon. Your guaranteed high is 24 and a humidex of 28. There will be a light northwesterly wind for today, and then for tonight down to a low of 15. For tomorrow, it's sunny and 26 degrees with a lighter northeasterly wind as we go through the afternoon, but it starts to get pretty hot as we wrap up the month of June. Your guaranteed high for today is 24.
23: Right now in downtown Toronto, a mostly cloudy sky, 19 degrees, feeling like 23. 680 News Time, 9:13.
7: The ongoing delays for the opening of the new Gordie Howe Bridge have turned into a major midterm political campaign issue in Michigan. Mike Apple reports from the 680 Business Center.
20: A Democratic Senate hopeful in Michigan is accusing the U.S. president of blocking the opening of the Gordie Howe Bridge to appease the Maroon family, a contributor to the Trump campaign, which owns the competing Ambassador Bridge. Mallory McMorrow, who's one of three people running in the Democrat primary, is directly addressing the issue in a new political ad.
21: The Gordie Howe Bridge is finished.
0: but Donald Trump won't open it because the billionaire family that owns the other bridge gave him $1 million. I'm Mallory McMorrow, and I've got one message for the president. Open this bridge.
23: Now, whomever wins the Democrat nomination will face Republican Mike Rogers, who has argued he will ensure the bridge opens. But the Detroit News reports that Rogers has said the bridge's opening should only be contingent on Canada limiting the import of Chinese electric vehicles, arguing the U.S. should use it as leverage to push back against Chinese auto production in Canada. Michigan, of course, the home to the Detroit 3 automakers. At the Business Center, I'm Mike Eppel.
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7: Cloudy downtown, 16 degrees, going up to a guaranteed high today of 24. Good morning, I'm Laura Carney.
1: I'm Scott Burnett. Here are the top stories right now.
7: It's the first full weekend of summer, and it is going to be a very busy one with so much on the schedule, including the Jays at home. And it is Pride, which culminates with Sunday's massive parade. The temperature also heating up. All details posted at toronto.citynews.ca. Thousands of fans will be marching to Toronto Stadium this afternoon as the city hosts its second last World Cup match of the tournament. It's Iraq and Senegal. Then on Sunday, watch parties are expected to be packed for Canada's historic match, playing in the round of 32 for the first time. And search and rescue efforts continue in Venezuela after a pair of devastating earthquakes hit the country Wednesday evening. The death toll more than doubling overnight, now nearly 600. That's still expected to climb.
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8: Laura, the Maple Leafs will be first on the clock as the NHL draft starts in Buffalo tonight. Sure sounds like Leafs GM John Chyka will select Gavin McKenna.
9: You know, his unique ability to break down the game and create offensive chances is special.
8: And it was 10 years ago when the Buds selected Austin Matthews first overall. Sportsnet has coverage at 7. We are seeing some reports this hour that Leafs assistant head coach Mike Van Rijn will not return next season. Groups G, H, and I will wrap up at the World Cup today on match day 16. All gets going at 3 o'clock with Group I as Toronto Stadium will host Senegal-Iraq, while Norway and France decide who wins the group. At 8, it's the Group H finales with Spain-Uruguay and Saudi Arabia-Cabo Verde. And later tonight, Group G wraps up with Belgium, New Zealand, and Egypt-Iran. Jays and Rangers back at Rogers Centre this evening for Game 2, with the Jays trying to even things at once. Lefty Patrick Corbin gets the ball against Nathan Eovaldi. 7 o'clock Sportsnet and Sportsnet 590 The Fan. And the Wimbledon draw took place this morning as action gets going Monday at the All England Club. Felix Auger-Aliassime will play Alexander Shevchenko in the opening round, while Denis Shapovalov gets Pablo Carreño Busta. On the women's side, Leila Fernandez meets Janice Chen, and Bianca Andreescu, the qualifier, will take on Zhang Shui. 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
22: It depends. 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
7: We will learn more about the federal government's plan for 24 Sussex Drive soon. 680's Charlene Close reports the official residence of the Prime Minister in Ottawa has been empty for 10 years.
6: The 35-room mansion built in 1986 was abandoned as the official residence of the PM in 2015. And in 2022, it was shut down over health and safety reasons, including an infestation of rats. Taxpayers have been shelling out tens of thousands of dollars a year to maintain it. Opposition leader Pierre Poilievre doesn't think it should be a priority right now.
10: When I see the homelessness on our streets and I see the young people who are desperate to start families but can't get a house to do it, I just think the last thing on our minds should be 24 Sussex Drive.
6: Prime Minister Mark Carney is set to announce the government's plan to restore the building at a news conference in Ottawa set for 9:30 this morning. Heritage Ottawa has been pushing for it to be maintained, renewed, and kept in public hands. I'm Charlene Close.
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7: Time for Rogers Xfinity Internet traffic and weather together. 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
12: And this report's brought to you by carsforkids.ca. Eastbound 401, slow from the 427 east of Kiel, Express and Collectors. There's a new issue at Yonge and the Express. Left lane stalled vehicle. It's already heavy through there because there's another problem approaching the 404 in the Express. The right lane is blocked off because of the stalled truck. Crews have arrived on scene. They got it shifted over to the side. So instead of it taking off a center lane, it's off to the right side, right lane blocked off. It's backed up from Avenue Road Express east of Yonge Collectors to approaching the 404. We're just getting word from the MTO it's clearing, but I'm going to double check that because sometimes they mean it's on the shoulder and it can still cause delays. But no, it is gone. It's completely gone now. That's great news. So eastbound 401 approaching the 404 Express, problems are gone. Now at Highway 7 and Brock Road, eastbound Highway 7 and southbound Brock Road are blocked at the intersection because of a collision. This looks as if it's going to clear really soon. It looks as if it's just emergency crews left over. So expect that to change to very soon to have everything open. Traveling on the westbound 401, busy approaching Salem, busy from White's to Port Union Express and Collectors, 404 to Bayview, and 400 Express and Collectors to Dixon. From the traffic center, here's Craig Gear.
13: Problems on the westbound QEW, slow forward drive to Trafalgar, and then the issue has you slow from Burloak to west to Guelph Line. A couple lanes blocked here, right in the middle as you come up to this stalled vehicle. Hopefully it'll be cleared soon. Got a tow on scene doing its thing. Toronto bound slow approaching the Skyway to about North Shore in the clear till Dixie where it drags a bit. And then the Gardner slow Humber Bridge to approaching Spadina. Still busy on the southbound 410 from Sandalwood to Queen. Ready to get rid of that old car? 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With the forecast, Carl Lamb.
14: Your guaranteed high for today is 24 degrees. There will be a little humidity around, so it will feel like 28 with that northwesterly wind around 10 to 20 kilometers per hour. And then for tonight, rather calm with a low of 15. Then for Saturday, sunny and 26 degrees with a northeasterly wind around 20 kilometers per hour. And then for Sunday, it's sunny and 27, but by Monday, we're talking about sunshine and 29 degrees. Those Humidex values are easily getting into the mid-30s by Monday. Your guaranteed high is 24.
1: Right now in downtown Toronto, we've got a mostly cloudy sky, 19 degrees, feeling like 23. And because we did not miss our weather guarantee yesterday, the jackpot has climbed to $9,700.
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7: Drake fans named Janice might have a chance to party with the Canadian rapper in Toronto this weekend. 680's Eva Frangiscatos explains.
17: Drake is reportedly throwing an apology party for every Janice in this city on Sunday afternoon at the Cactus Club.
18: And I might as well fly out to London.
20: Hey, Janice, shut up.
17: According to a Toronto radio station, the party will only be open to people with the first name Janice. A valid ID will be required to prove that's your first name. The event is meant to be a big I'm sorry to all the Janices of the world after Drake used the name in his chart-topping track, Janice STFU. In an Instagram story, Drake appeared to tease the event, sharing an image with a bin full of envelopes and the caption, "All my Janices in New York, LA, Houston, Miami, and Toronto, look out for my invitation Sunday." There's no mention on Cactus Club's website or socials about the event, and I have reached out to Cactus Club, but so far no response. I'm Eva Frangiscatos.
7: And now's a pretty good time to fill up the tank. Enpro is predicting the price of gas is going up 5 cents at midnight to an average of $1.62.9 a liter at most GTA stations. Coming up in 60 seconds, we'll check in with Mike Apple at the Business Center.
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0: For the Dynamic Market Minute, here's Mike Apple.
1: Okay, Laura, we're minutes away from the start of the Friday trade. Looks like it is going to be a negative downturn start here for the Wall Street benchmarks. NASDAQ futures down 450 points. S&P futures down 0.6%. And the Dow futures down 143.

0: 10,000 U.S. That puts it down about 15,000 for the month of June, down over $5,000 this week, losing $500 in the early trade. Michael Saylor's Strategy Inc., which is one of the biggest buyers of cryptos, indicated at $82 a share at the start, which would be a record low for that stock. Trump Media also indicated at a record low, hovering at just $7 a share on Wall Street. The price for oil down 2 to 10 at $69.85 a barrel. Gold up $15, 40.62. Our dollar comes in at 70.55. That's up 14/100 of a cent. At the Business Center, I'm Mike Eppel.
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6: For today, we can expect a mix of sun and cloud, although pretty cloudy right now downtown and going up to a guaranteed high of 24. It'll feel like 28. 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I'm Laura Carney.
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8: Good morning. This is Friday, June 26th. I'm Sarah Parrott.
9: And I'm Irene Preklett. Here's what's making news this hour.
8: It's a pride-fueled weekend in the city, including one of the biggest parades on the planet.
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11: World Cup excitement takes over Toronto Stadium and city streets today. It's Senegal versus Iraq at 3 this afternoon. Fans are planning marches ahead of kickoff.
12: Another closure of pharmacy at St. Clair goes into place later today as a sewer project continues at the intersection.
13: Search and rescue efforts continue in Venezuela following back-to-back powerful earthquakes. Canada is sending $5 million in emergency aid.
14: Will it be Gavin McKenna as the Maple Leafs select first overall this evening? Senegal Iraq head to Toronto Stadium this afternoon, and the Jays and Rangers continue their four-game series. Sports at 45.
0: Slump for markets at the start of the Friday trade as the tech sector retrenchment continues. The NASDAQ down over 300 points. Dow Jones opening down 200. The price for Bitcoin tumbling below 59 grand. Business at 56.
8: 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Traffic and weather together are the ones. Here's Craig Gear.
15: Well, we had problems on the eastbound 401. Approaching the 404 and the Express, all clear. Another one was at Yonge and the Express as well, also gone. Delays 427 to east of Keele Express Collectors. And then from Avenue to the 404 alternating Express Collectors. Westbound 401, slow 412 to Salem. About west of White's Road to Port Union. Just a tiny bit of a delay here. It's because of the long-term construction in both Express Collectors, but it's really nothing to complain about any longer. Westbound 401 does slow 404 to about Bayview, alternating Express Collectors, and then from Islington Express Collectors as well down to Dixon. Southbound 400 has been quiet all morning, and even at the bottom now, south of Shepherd to the 401 usually slows. As you come up to the ramps of the 401, it's all quiet at the moment. Toronto-bound QBW slow approaching the Skyway to North Shore, and then really not busy until the Gardner-Humber Bridge to east of Jamison. Now, westbound QBW slow 4-dry to Trafalgar. And we had that stalled truck on the westbound QBW west of Guelph Line. It's no longer there. It's all gone. That delay from Burloak is already easing, but we'll see how it goes because westbound's been the heaviest direction on the QEW all morning. We'll just see if this improves fully or if it just kind of remains slow as people head for the Erie bound.

0: forecast. Here's Carl Lamb.
1: We'll start with more cloud cover this morning, but it turns into a mix of sun and cloud as we go into the afternoon. Your guaranteed high for today is 24. Humidex will be up to about 28. There will be a pretty light northwesterly wind throughout the day, around 10 to 20 kilometers per hour. Then for tonight, still partly cloudy with a low of 15. Your guaranteed high for today is 24.
2: Right now at Pearson Airport, mostly cloudy and 19 degrees. 680 News Time, 9:33. It's going to be a jam-packed weekend full of events in Toronto, and the weather looks spectacular for our last one of June. Pride festivities culminate this weekend with the big parade set for Sunday, and of course, as usual, expect lots of road closures.
3: 680's Jamie Palfer's here with a rundown on that, the forecast, and what other fun things you can do.
2: This is a Pride-fueled weekend in the city, the culmination of a massive month, including one of the biggest parades of its kind on the planet.
4: Everybody!
2: Sunday is parade day, starting at 2 near Bloor and Yonge at Rosedale Valley Road, moving down Bloor to Bay, then Queen. Today is the Trans March, tomorrow the Dyke March. Everything you need to know is at toronto.citynews.ca, including a big part of Church Street now blocked to traffic. The heat is on weather-wise, heavy on the humidity, making it feel close to 30. Today, tomorrow, even more so on Sunday. It's the Jays and Texas Rangers at Rogers Centre all weekend, the Toronto Tempo and Phoenix Mercury play at Scotiabank tomorrow, and thousands will be flocking to Rogers Stadium Sunday night. It's Noah Kahan and his Great Divide Tour. I'm Jamie Palfer.
5: Toronto police are set to unveil their operational plans ahead of Pride Weekend and Canada Day. Thousands of people are expected to descend in the Church Wellesley neighborhood this weekend and the eastern beaches on July 1st. Ashbridges Bay Park is the site of the City of Toronto's annual Canada Day fireworks display. Senior officers from 51 and 55 divisions will hold a news conference coming up at 10 this morning.
3: 680 News Time, 9:35. Toronto Stadium preparing to host its second last match of the FIFA World Cup, with Iraq taking on Senegal at 3 this afternoon. This is Team Canada gets set to appear in its first ever round of 32 this Sunday. 680's Kevin Meisner is here with a rundown of your soccer news.
6: This should be an interesting match. Senegal could advance with a win, and Iraq could spoil that party. Senegal fans will be gathering at Trinity Bellwoods Park for a supporter march down Strawn Avenue, just steps away from Trevor's front door, and he's here for it.
7: The energy's a lot. The city's alive, it really feels like, but it's great. It's not every day the World Cup's down the road from your house, so seeing the different countries get together, go down the streets, been pretty cool.
6: Closer to Toronto Stadium, Vinay says the World Cup disruption has been manageable.
8: I've been living in Liberty Village for almost 9 years. This is the best organized event I think I've experienced here, so FIFA's been wonderful.
6: Iraq fans will march from Stanley Park near King and Strawn starting at noon ahead of the 3 p.m. kickoff. The FIFA football forecast, a mix of sun and cloud, 24 degrees around game time. The humidity will make it feel like 28. Near King and Strawn, I'm Kevin Meisner.
5: A closure of Pharmacy Avenue in Toronto's East End starts later today. We get all the details from 680's Jordan Kerr.
9: Sewer work will once again close a section of Pharmacy Avenue north of St. Clair tonight. Starting at 8 p.m., southbound Pharmacy will be closed on the north side of St. Clair Avenue. Traffic will be able to make turns onto eastbound and westbound St. Clair, but will not be able to travel through the intersection. All other directions may experience delays and lane restrictions, but no full closures. The city has been doing sewer rehabilitation here over the past month. There have been a few similar closures in June. The road will reopen tomorrow morning at 5. I'm Jordan Kerr.
3: The acting president of Venezuela has updated the death toll following a pair of powerful earthquakes, and it's a grim number that is expected to rise further. This, as it's been confirmed, almost 600 people have died, while almost 3,000 are hurt. 680's Charlene Close is here with more, including how Canada is stepping up to help.
10: The quakes have left hundreds dead and thousands hurt. They've also caused building collapses and put even more structures in danger of coming down. Alex is an American who lives in Venezuela.
11: Even in my own building, there are many, many cracks in some of the apartments.
10: Torontonians are also worried about their loved ones back home.
12: Very tragic situation that our country wasn't prepared for this and doesn't have the means and the response.
10: Global Affairs says there are 740 Canadians registered in Venezuela, and so far there have been no reports of any Canadians being hurt. Canada has committed $5 million in financial assistance. The money will help provide food, clean water, sanitation, and health care. I'm Charlene Close.
5: A Scandinavian home goods brand is coming to Canada. Flying Tiger Copenhagen is a Danish retailer that's edged into 44 global markets over the last three decades. And its first Canadian store opens today in Toronto. The Eaton Centre location is the debut. More locations are planned in the GTA. It sells creative but affordable items, including dish towels and jewelry boxes. 80% of its 1,800 products cost less than $10.
2: It's a special birthday for one of the tallest freestanding structures in the world. Here's 680's Eva Franciscatos.
4: It's the big 5-0 for the CN Tower, which first opened to the public at midnight on June 26, 1976. Sean Whalen is the marketing manager for the CN Tower. He spoke with Breakfast Television this morning about the landmark.
13: Still the tallest thing in the Western Hemisphere, and 1,500 workers worked around the clock for 40 months to create this.
4: The CN Tower was originally built to solve broadcasting problems caused by the growing downtown skyline, but the telecommunications tower eventually became the city's iconic symbol, with several changes over the years.
13: Edgewalk is celebrating 15 years, so that's an incredible new piece. We unveiled our lower observation level $21 million renovation at the beginning of this year.
4: In honor of its 50th birthday, 553 cupcakes will be given away, one cupcake for every meter of the tower's height. The day will end with a special birthday light show. I'm Eva Franciscatos.
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4: This report is brought to you by Pella Windows and Doors of Ontario. Eastbound 401 is slow east of Town Line to Guelph Line on and off. So heavy go there on the eastbound 401. And then it's busy 427 to east of Keele Express Collectors and Avenue Road to Leslie, alternating Express Collectors as well. The eastbound 409 is nice and empty once more. Westbound 401 slow 412 to Salem, 404 to about Bayview. Express Collectors, it's breaking apart the closer to Bayview, or the closer to, around Bayview, you start getting some spottiness out towards maybe Avenue Road now. So yeah, 404 to Bayview, it's improving, but yeah, I could fill in again. We'll keep an eye on it. Westbound 401 is slow about Islington Express Collectors to Dixon, and then the rest is pretty good. We've got a delay on the Toronto-bound QBW still approaching the Skyway to North Shore. Spotty delays like through Third Line, Dorval, Mississauga Road to Dixie. This is all eastbound, and the Gardner slow from Humber Bridge to east of Jamison. A delay on the DVP north from Eglinton up to York Mills. Southbound still the slowest from Finch to south of Lawrence, but we'll expect this to change around quicker than normal weekday mornings. It's Friday and cottage day. Westbound Gardner, nice and empty still if you need to go westbound, but the QEW has been filled in pretty much all morning. Still slow, Ford Drive to Trafalgar. And earlier problems all gone around Guelph Line, but you've got a delay from about Bronte on and off to Guelph Line on the westbound QEW, but the stalled truck in the center lane at Guelph Line's been cleared. You want a home that reflects you? That's why Pella offers more styles than ever, proudly in Canada for over 50 years. 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With the forecast, Carl Am.
5: It'll be a mix of sun and cloud for your Friday across the GTA. Temperatures getting up to a guaranteed high of 24, but there's a little bit of humidity today, so that Humidex is around 28 with a northwesterly wind around 10 to 20 kilometers per hour. Then for tonight, partly cloudy and 15. Then for tomorrow, it's a beautiful day as well. Temperatures up to 26 with mostly sunny conditions, but there's even more heat as we close out the month of June. Your guaranteed high for today is 24.
3: Mostly cloudy and 19 degrees. 680 News Time, 944. Now time for the market update. Good morning, Mike Eppel.
6: Hey, Sarah. Good morning. Morning, Irene. Looking at a downdraft here in the early trade on Wall Street specifically, with the Dow Jones opening lower by 245 points. The Nasdaq's down 225. That's 0.9%. TSX higher by 32 points and up for a second day running. It's the technology heavyweights that are weighing for the most part on Wall Street so far, including shares of Cisco Systems down 2.8%. NVIDIA's down 1.5%. Also looking at a pullback for Caterpillar, which yesterday was at a record high. This morning, it's down 4% in the Dow Jones. The price for oil sliding $2.33 is $69.57. The price for gold is up $18 in what has been an otherwise miserable week for the gold bugs at $4,065. The Canadian dollar is up a fifth at 70.56 cents U.S. At the Business Center, I'm Mike Eppel.
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3: Cloudy sky in downtown Toronto, 17 degrees. Good morning. I'm Sarah Parrish.
10: And I'm Irene Preklett. Here are the top stories this hour.
3: It's the last weekend of June, and you know what that means. Pride is coming to a close with the big parade happening on Sunday. And, of course, that comes with road closures. Other events happening, including the Jays at Home and food festivals, including the Toronto Rib Fest. And the weather couldn't be better with sunshine and humidity, making the temperatures feel like the 30s. Meantime, Toronto police will soon unveil their operation. Plans ahead of Pride Weekend and Canada Day. Thousands of people are expected to descend on the Church in Wellesley neighborhood this weekend and the Eastern Beaches on July 1st. The update is coming up at 10 this morning. Now time for sports from Sportsnet 590 The Fan. Here's Alex Ixero.
11: And Sarah, Leaf fans pretty excited. NHL draft begins in Buffalo this evening with Leafs GM John Chyka holding that first overall pick.
12: You hope you get some luck like that. And, you know, it's an opportunity you can take advantage of. It certainly can change franchises for decades to come.
11: And we believe Gavin McKenna will be the pick. Coverage starts at 7 on Sportsnet. While the Leafs are reportedly not bringing back assistant head coach Mike Van Ryan next season. Toronto Stadium will host its final group stage match this afternoon as we're getting ready for match day 16 at the World Cup. It is Senegal, Iraq, who will be down by the lakeshore at 3, while France and Norway will decide who wins Group I at the same time. At 8, it's the Group H finales with Spain, Uruguay, and Saudi Arabia, Cabo Verde. At 11 o'clock in Group G, it's Belgium, New Zealand, and Egypt, Iran. Baseball news, there's been a change in Queens. The New York Mets have fired manager Carlos Mendoza, with the Mets last in the NL East at 34-47. So Andy Green takes over on an interim basis. The Jays try to snap their three-game losing streak when hosting the Rangers in Game 2. Patrick Corbin takes on Nate Eovaldi at 7 on The Fan and Sportsnet. And the Wimbledon draw took place this morning as action gets going on Monday. Leila Fernandez will take on Janice Chen, while Bianca Andreescu, the qualifier, meets Zhang Shui. On the men's side, Felix Auger-Aliassime will play Alexander Shevchenko in the opening round, and Denis Shapovalov will take on Pablo Carreño Busta. Sports at 15 and 45 past every hour or anytime at sportsnet.ca.
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3: 680 News Time, 9:49. We have some breaking news. Prime Minister Mark Carney says the government plans to restore 24 Sussex by launching a national design competition and fundraising campaign. Carney says the heritage building is now in a critical state from decades of neglect, and he does not want to see it crumble.
17: For years, many have agreed that 24 Sussex should be saved, but it was left to language, and so the damage spread, and the repair costs climbed. And now it's in critical condition. So today, our government is acting to renew this building, restore this institution, preserve our history, protect our heritage and traditions for generations to come, because that continuity matters.
3: The Prime Minister says the winning design proposal will be announced by Canada Day next year. The fundraising campaign will be managed by the Rideau Hall Foundation. The 35-room mansion built in 1896 was abandoned as the official Ottawa residence of the Prime Minister in 2015. Taxpayers have since been shelling out tens of thousands of dollars per year to maintain the vacant property. Coming up in 60 seconds, traffic and weather.
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4: 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Westbound 401 slow, 412 to Salem, 404 to Bayview, Express Collectors, and then Islington Express Collectors to Dixon, and west to Guelph Line. Eastbound is slow, east of Town Line to Guelph Line, on and off. A slow 427 to east of Keele Express Collectors, and then from Avenue to Leslie, alternating Express Collectors. Southbound 400, nice and empty. Northbound as well. We're looking at delays on the southbound 404 DVP from Finch to south of Lawrence. Northbound dragging Eglinton to approaching York Mills. Toronto bound QBW busy with volume approaching the Burlington Skyway to North Shore. Mississauga Road to Dixie and the Gardner slow. Humber Bridge to pass Jamison. Westbound Gardner remains nice and empty. Same with the QEW until Ford Drive to Trafalgar. And earlier problems are all gone, but you do have a delay from Bronte to Guelph Line on and off. Denied short or long-term disability benefits? 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With the forecast, Carl Lamb.
20: There will be a little more cloud cover through the morning, but it's a mix of sun and cloud as we go into the afternoon today. Temperatures getting up to a guaranteed high of 24. It will feel like 28 with the humidity. It's a pretty light northwesterly wind today, around 10 to 20 kilometers per hour. And then for tonight, down to a low of 15. For tomorrow, it's sunny and 26 with a northeasterly wind that kicks in around 20 kilometers per hour, down to 16 tomorrow night. Then for Sunday, it's sunny and 27. And then by Monday, it's sunny and 29, but that humidity is really going to start to build. Your guaranteed high for today is 24.
3: Right now in downtown Toronto, it is cloudy and 17 degrees. 680 News Time, 9:53.
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3: Well, speaking of the World Cup, the knockout picture at the World Cup gets a lot clearer today. 680's J.J. Evison is previewing the six-match slate.
26: The World Cup group stage for three more groups wraps up today, and it could be a day full of drama. It begins at 3 in Group I. France and Norway battle for first place, while Senegal run with Iraq, each needing a win to keep its knockout hopes alive. Group H takes over at 8 and features Spain trying to finish atop the standings against a struggling Uruguay, while Cinderella story Cabo Verde can make history with a win over Saudi Arabia. And at 11, it's Group G. Unbeaten Egypt and Iran square off in a winner-take-all battle for first place, while Belgium faces New Zealand, needing its first victory of the tournament just to guarantee a spot in the round of 32. From the Sports Center, I'm J.J. Evison.
10: And Peel Police have arrested four people in connection with the murder of a man in Mississauga 3 years ago. 29-year-old Brian Lara Alvarez was found on Dream Crest Road near Eglinton and Mavis March 20th, 2023. He was suffering from gunshot wounds and died at the scene. Two 22-year-old men, one from Toronto, one from Wasaga Beach, have been charged with first-degree murder. Your Market Minute is next.
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6: Hey, Sarah, good morning. We got a continued downdraft on the tech sector to start the Friday trading. The S&P and the NASDAQ have been down all 5 days of this trading week. NASDAQ on Wall Street down 0.6%, 165 points. S&P 500 down 0.6%. The Dow Jones down 126, or 0.25%. Some of the early laggards include shares of Micron Technologies, which just yesterday spiked by 10% to a record high. This morning, down 6%. Micron's run-up in its earnings, the insatiable demand for its memory storage computer chips for artificial intelligence, leading to price hikes for many consumer items now, it might see some competition as the infrastructure build-out continues. Shares of NVIDIA down 1.5%, and SpaceX, which debuted 2 weeks ago today at a retail price of $150 per share, well, it's just above that this morning at $151.82. Apple is seeing a bounce after a 6.5% slide yesterday, up 0.7% this morning. Microsoft's up 2%, Palantir up 2.9%. As for Bay Street, the TSX is up 90 points, seeing a lift from the gold stocks, as the precious metal is up $28 at $40.76. Agnico Eagle, Barrick, Kinross all up by about 2%. Dollarama is up another 0.9%. BlackBerry up 5% this morning. That stock was up 19% yesterday on its blowout Q1 earnings update. And shares of restaurant brands up 0.6%. The price for oil down 2.17, 3%, 69.74. Oil has been down in four of the five trading days this week. The Canadian dollar is up 0.1 at 70.55, gearing up for next Tuesday, and that's when we get the April GDP report. Remember, it was at a technical recession in Q1. We'll see how the second quarter started for the economy. At the Business Center, I'm Mike Eppel.
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10: Good morning. This is Friday, June 26th. I'm Irene Preklin.
4: And I'm Sarah Parrott. Here's what's making news this hour. Pride Festival weekend. The weather is giving heat. The parade Sunday, a Blue Jays homestand, and another big show at Rogers Stadium.
13: It's World Cup Friday in Toronto. It's match day at Toronto Stadium as Iraq faces Senegal at 3 this afternoon.
10: The Prime Minister announces a plan to restore 24 Sussex, which has been vacant for more than 10 years.
4: And it's almost that time. The loon is waiting in the wings for cottage country traffic in this first full weekend of summer.
26: What will the Leafs do with tonight's first overall draft pick? The Blue Jays aim to even its series with Texas, and the tempo overwhelmed the Sparks. Sports at 15.
6: The S&P 500 and the NASDAQ tracking to a fifth money-losing session in a row. The TSX getting a lift from gold stocks. SpaceX steady 2 weeks into its life on Wall Street. Business at 26.
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10: That is time for Rogers Xfinity Internet traffic and weather together on the ones. Here's Craig Gere.
14: This report is brought to you by Purpose. Westbound 401. Delays of 412 to Salem, 404 to Bayview, about Islington to Dixon, and then west to Guelph Line. Eastbound 401, pretty slow still, east of Town Line to Guelph Line on and off. 427 to east of Keele Express Collectors, and then from Young to about Leslie alternating Express Collectors. Now, eastbound 401, somewhere around McCowan in the Express, new stalled vehicle popping up here. And MTO saying they're going to be taking out the left lane to try to clear that out. So just heads up, eastbound in the express around McCowan, a new problem. Southbound 404 DVP is slow. Finch to Seth of Lawrence with northbound delays. Eglinton to approaching York Mills, still with delays on the QEW. But the slowest direction is westbound still. Ford Drive to Trafalgar and then Bronzy to Guelph Line. Advisors, when things get tough, partnership matters. 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With the forecast, Carl Lim.
20: It is going to be warmer today across the GTA. We'll have a mix of sun and cloud. Temperatures are getting up to 24 degrees with some humidity. It will feel like 28. We'll have a northwesterly wind today around 10 to 20 kilometers per hour. Then for tonight, still on the mild side, just down to a low of 15 degrees, but some heat will build throughout the weekend. Your guaranteed high is 24.
4: Right now in downtown Toronto, it is cloudy and 17 degrees. 680 News Time, 10:03.
10: Well, as you just heard Carl say, the weekend looks to be sunny and warm, and there is no shortage of things to do in the GTA on this first full weekend of summer. There's something for everyone with Pride, the Jays are in town, and there's food festivals.
4: 680's Jamie Pulfer joins us with your weekend need to know.
10: We're launching into Pride Festival weekend. The weather is giving heat with the Humidex driving the forecast, making it feel closer to 30 today, tomorrow, and higher on Sunday. A big swath of Church Street is now blocked off to traffic for all the events, including the Trans March later today, the Dyke March tomorrow, all culminating in the Powerhouse Parade Sunday, starting near Bloor and Yonge Streets at Rosedale Valley Road at 2, moving down Bloor to Bay, then Queen, the full route at toronto.citynews.ca. It's a Blue Jays homestand, taking on the Texas Rangers at Rogers Centre, the Toronto Tempo, and Phoenix Mercury at Scotiabank Arena tomorrow, and another big show at Rogers Stadium. Noah Kahan and his Great Divide Tour on Sunday night. I'm Jamie Pulfer. And happening now, Toronto police are addressing their plans for Pride and Canada Day celebrations. Police outlining how they will handle the events, which are expected to draw hundreds of thousands of people. 680's Momin Qureshi is there and will join us later with an update.
4: 680 News Time, 10:04. We have some breaking news. It's an historic building that has welcomed leaders from around the world for more than 75 years. But now Canadian Prime Minister has lived at 24 Sussex Drive since the fall of 2015. Prime Minister Mark Carney says it's time to restore it.
15: A nation is more than the people who live in it today. It includes everyone who came before us and everyone who will come after. Our institutions are how we carry forward what we were given and how we pass that on at least intact, ideally improved, to those who follow. 24 Sussex Drive is one of these institutions, and we will not let it crumble.
4: He's announced a national design competition and fundraising campaign. The 35-room mansion was closed in 2022 for health and safety concerns, including an infestation of rats.
10: We have an update now from Venezuela, where officials say the death toll has climbed to 589, with almost 3,000 hurt after two consecutive earthquakes hit the country. The second quake was the country's most powerful in more than a century. ABC's Victor Oquendo has more on the search and rescue efforts.
1: As many as 25,000 still unaccounted for, as experts warn the death toll could ultimately top 10,000. New aerial footage capturing the extent of the devastation. High rises leveled, blocks upon blocks reduced to debris.
10: Canada sending financial relief. Global Affairs says $5 million in emergency funding will provide food, clean water, sanitation, and health care. Agency officials say there are 740 Canadians registered in Venezuela, and so far there have been no reports of any Canadians hurt.
4: 680 News Time, 10:06. Happening this afternoon, the second last World Cup match of this series is to be played in Toronto. And this weekend, expect watch parties to be packed as Canada plays its historic knockout stage match on Sunday. Here's 680's Kevin Meisner.
13: A packed house is expected at Toronto Stadium, even though Iraq and Senegal are at the bottom of their group with no points. And Iraq is on the brink of elimination, but fan pride will be on display as a march to the stadium starts at Stanley Park near Adelaide at noon today. Samantha here in Liberty Village is impressed with the respect she's seen between opposing fans.
16: Everyone's happy. Like, even if I have my Portugal shirt on, people will still be happy, like, screaming, like, you know, even though they're not for that team, you know what I mean?
13: Senegal fans will gather at Trinity Bellwoods Park for their supporter march at 1 this afternoon. Kickoff is 3 p.m. Vinay says the city has prevented those marches from becoming too trashy.
17: There's a massive cleanup crew, like 7-8 trucks, and they're clean right behind it. The street looks even better than it was before.
13: The footy fan forecast, a mix of sun and cloud, a high of 24 and a humidex of 28 at game time. Near Queen and Strawn, I'm Kevin Meisner.
10: There are a lot of intriguing storylines for day 16 at the FIFA World Cup. 680's J.J. Everson joins us with what's on deck.
26: The World Cup schedule begins at 3 with France taking on Norway in a showdown for the Group I title, while Senegal meets Iraq in a must-win match for both nations. At 8, Spain looks to finish atop Group H against Uruguay, while tournament surprise Cabo Verde tries to complete a remarkable run into the knockout stage with a win against Saudi Arabia. Then at 11, Egypt battles Iran for Group G supremacy, and Belgium faces New Zealand with every team in the group still alive entering the final round of matches. From the Sports Center, I'm J.J. Everson.
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10: Now your gas price update. Enpro predicts the price will rise 5 cents at midnight to $1.62.9 a liter. That is time for Cottage Country Traffic. Good morning, Colette Desjardins.
22: Good morning, Irene. And this report is brought to you by Access Storage. We had some maintenance work on the northbound 400 right at the Highway 11 split. It was in the left lane. It just cleared, so maintenance crews have wrapped up. So that's good news if you're going to be heading up through that area. Also, looking at the eastbound 401, it's busy through Salem. That's pretty typical right now. The eastbound 407 looks great from Lakeridge over to the 115. 15. The 35-115 itself is looking good heading up to Peterborough and the Kawartha Lakes. Now, if you're traveling on the Fort Erie-bound QEW, I just had a look at that. No delays anywhere from the Burlington Skyway Bridge all the way down to Niagara Falls, Fort Erie. With Cottage Country Traffic on the Nines, I'm Colette Desjardins.
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4: 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Here's Craig Gear.
14: All right. A few delays still on the major routes. This report brought to you by the Distillery District and that stalled vehicle also on the eastbound 401. So starting to slow again, eastbound 401 from east of Huron, Ontario in the express. This might be actually caused by something because it looks a lot better once you get east of, like, say, the 410. So I'm thinking there might be something here approaching the 410 in the express on the eastbound 401. Let me know if you see anything at star 680. Delays from the 427 to the 400 express collectors, tiny bit busy through Kiel in the collectors. And then that's pretty much it for the eastbound 401 until you start getting into Cottage Country territory out through Salem. So we have a stalled vehicle at McCowan, though, on the east 401. It's in the express, not really jamming up the drive, just a minor delay as you come up to that. So it's got the left lane blocked off here in the express at McCowan. Westbound 401 slow 412 to Salem, about 404 to Bayview, alternating express collectors, and then Islington express collectors to Dixon, and west to Guelph Line. Southbound 404 DVP slow Finch to south of Lawrence. West Gardner remains nice and empty. Might start getting a little busier now with the FIFA closure of Lakeshore and all that. That is actually closed down now, all those regular closures for the World Cup until 8 o'clock tonight. Westbound QEW slow forward drive to Trafalgar and about Bronte to Guelph Line. And you've got a delay Toronto bound, Burlington Skyway to North Shore, Mississauga Road to Dixie, and East Gardner mentioned it. Slow Humber Bridge to pass Jameson. 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With the forecast, Carl Lamb.
20: We'll have some cloud cover through the morning, but it's a mix of sun and cloud as we go through the afternoon. Your guaranteed high is 24 and a humidex of 28. There will be a light northwesterly wind for today, and then for tonight down to a low of 15. For tomorrow, it's sunny and 26 degrees with a lighter northeasterly wind as we go through the afternoon, but it starts to get pretty hot as we wrap up the month of June. Your guaranteed high for today is 24.
4: It is mostly cloudy and 19 degrees. 680 News Time, 10:14. Durham police are investigating a deadly motorcycle crash in Ajax. It happened yesterday afternoon near Rossland and Harwood. Police say the crash involved a gray silver Honda motorcycle and a black Chevrolet Malibu. The 34-year-old motorcycle rider died in hospital. The driver of the car stayed at the scene. Anyone with dash cam footage is asked to call investigators. Still to come, the day's top stories, then sports.

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4: It is 16 degrees. We've got cloudy skies downtown. Good morning. I'm Irene Preklip. Here are the top stories this hour. Well, it's a busy week ahead in Toronto. This weekend, it's Pride, which draws hundreds of thousands of people, especially for Sunday's big parade. Next week, it's Canada Day. Toronto police have been giving an update this half hour on how they plan to prepare for the events. It's an historic building that has welcomed leaders from around the world for more than 75 years, but no Canadian Prime Minister has lived at 24 Sussex Drive since the fall of 2015. Prime Minister Mark Carney announcing today that it's time to restore it. Now, time for sports from Sportsnet 590, The Fan. Good morning, J.J. Everson.
5: Irene, happy Friday, and happy Friday to Leafs fans. GM John Cheka says the first overall pick is available at the right price, but adds nothing he's heard so far has been compelling enough to move off the selection.
6: As soon as the ball drops, you know, everyone's working through the different scenarios, and like I said, not just a special opportunity to get the first overall pick, it's what you can do with it, and certainly can change franchises for decades to come.
5: The first round of the NHL draft is on Sportsnet tonight at 7. The Blue Jays made it interesting in the ninth against Texas last night. Unfortunately, baseball games still start in the first. Texas jumped to an early 6-0 lead en route to a 6-5 victory. Game 2 goes at 7:07 on Sportsnet 590 and Sportsnet 1. Oops, the LA Sparks couldn't stop Marina Mabry last night. Heck, the scoreboard barely could. The Temple guard erupted for 53 points, tying the WNBA single-game scoring record in a 125-97 win for Toronto over LA. The Argos are in Saskatchewan tonight for a Friday night football match with unbeaten Rough Riders. Kickoff set for 9 from Regina. And there are another 6 matches on the World Cup today. Erling Haaland versus Kylian Mbappe as Norway meet France at 3. At the same time, Senegal take on Iraq in the last match hosted at Toronto Stadium. At 8, Saudi Arabia takes on Cabo Verde and winless Uruguay matches up with Spain. The night wraps at 11 with New Zealand battling Belgium and Iran running with Egypt. Sports at 15 and 45 past every hour or anytime at sportsnet.ca.
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3: And this just into 680 News. A pedestrian has been taken to hospital after they were hit by a vehicle. Toronto police say it happened at Sherbourne and Dundas around 9:30 this morning. The driver stayed at the scene. The injuries are considered to be non-life-threatening. 10:19. That's time for Cottage Country traffic on the nines. Here's Colette Desjardins.
4: Thanks. And this report brought to you by Foodland. Well, everything is looking good on the northbound 400, heading up to Barrie and Highway 11 all the way up to Huntsville. If you're traveling right now on Highway 26 in the Collingwood area, we've got here Ontario both ways closed between Hume and 7th Street. It's all due to construction. Taking a look right now at the eastbound 401, delays through Salem. And then if you're on Highway 121 approaching Kinmount from Crystal Lake Road up to Somerville 11th Concession, it looks as though it's blocked off, lane restrictions. It's all because of constructions. With Cottage Country traffic on the nines, I'm Colette.
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14: This report is brought to you by the Distillery District. And we've got that problem on the eastbound 401 that's cleared up McCowan in the Express. Everything's been reopened there. It really wasn't jamming up the drive anyway. What is jamming up the drive? Just volume. And eastbound 401 is still busy east of Town Line all the way through to just east of Guelph Line. On and off, but that's a big stretch here. There might be construction out here again. They've been doing maintenance to the west of the GTA, to the east of Kitchener every morning this week, so I wouldn't be surprised if it's still going on. Well, eastbound 401 is slow, 427 to past Keel, and then about Yonge to Leslie, alternating express collectors. Now, I mentioned on the east 401, somewhere east of here, Ontario, towards the 410, there might be a lane blocked here in the express. Traffic spotters needing your help at Star 680. No one's given us a call about anything just yet, and MTO are unaware of any issue, but it's really jammed up from about Mavis now to east of here, Ontario, in the express. So, yeah, let us know what you're seeing at Star 680. Might be a lane blocked with something. Toronto Bound QBW is slow. It's the Skyway to North Shore, Mississauga Road to Dixie, and then Humber Bridge to east of Jamison, and a delay in the DVP northbound Eglinton up to York Mills. 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With the forecast, here's Carl M.
15: Your guaranteed high for today is 24 degrees. There will be a little humidity around, so it will feel like 28. With that northwesterly wind around 10 to 20 kilometers per hour. And then for tonight, rather calm with a low of 15. Then for Saturday, sunny and 26 degrees with a northeasterly wind around 20 kilometers per hour. And then for Sunday, it's sunny and 27. But by Monday, we're talking about sunshine and 29 degrees. Those Humidex values are easily getting into the mid-30s by Monday. Your guaranteed high is 24.
5: Right now in downtown Toronto, it's cloudy and 17 degrees. 680 News Time, 1023.
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3: In a massive break with tradition, King Charles will no longer make Buckingham Palace his home. Here's ABC's Maggie Rooley.
19: The palace announcing that when renovations here are complete next year, the king's not going to move in, breaking with tradition. This was the London home of his mother, grandfather, and great-grandfather before him. Now instead, the king plans to remain at Clarence House just up the street. Buckingham Palace will remain kind of the headquarters for the royal family. We'll host things like state functions and royal banquets.
3: The palace has said this plan will open up more opportunities for greater public access. Coming up, your Market Minute.
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24: Morning, Irene. We've got a little bit of an upturn here on Bay Street. To wrap up the trading week, the TSX is adding 175 points this morning. Back above 35,000 on the benchmark index. It's not quite at a record, but all in all, looking a little bit more positive. Leadership coming from one of the stars of 2026 so far. That is BlackBerry, which has had just a tremendous run for the year over the past 2 trading days. Well, this morning, BlackBerry stock is up 8%. It was up by 19% yesterday. And for the year, it's now up more than 150%. It's been one of the top performers. The company reporting better than forecast quarterly earnings earlier in the week. And in fact, I'm looking at BlackBerry stock at the highest level. And seeing here, it's at $15.83. That puts it up to where it was back in 2021. So almost a 5-year high for the Waterloo-based company. The Dow is up 96 points. The early leadership there coming from some of the hard-hit tech names, Apple and Microsoft. Both of those tumbled yesterday. Well, Microsoft's back up 3.5% this morning. Apple's up 1.1%. Meta higher by 1%. And Trump Media holding on to just barely above an all-time record low, up by 0.4%. The NASDAQ is well off of its low, now down just 9 points. We have the Canadian dollar up a fifth at 70.54. Gold is gaining $60 at 41.02.

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2: 688, time 1029, time for Cottage Country traffic on the nines. Here's Colette Desjardins.
3: Thanks, and this report is brought to you by your local Ontario Subaru dealers. Having a look right now at the northbound 400, it's in great shape if you're just heading up the northbound 400. Looks good through the Holland Marsh and then up towards the Barrie area. No problems on Highway 11, anywhere from Orillia, Washago, all the way up to north of Gravenhurst. Eastbound 401, getting busy through Salem. With Cottage Country traffic on the nines, I'm Colette Desjardins.
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2: Right now, it's mostly cloudy and 20 degrees at Pearson Airport. 680 News Time, 1030.
5: Number one for breaking news, traffic, and weather. 680 News Radio, Toronto.
2: Good morning. This is Friday, June 26th. I'm Sarah Parrott.
6: And I'm Irene Preklett. Here's what's making news this hour.
7: Another big summer weekend in the city. Everything Pride, culminating in the parade Sunday. Lots of food fun and Rogers Stadium back in the spotlight.
8: With Pride weekend upon us, it's time to party. Toronto police say they will have extra officers out and are asking you to be aware of pickpocketers, saying there were more than 100 incidents at the last Pride weekend.
9: The death toll after the two devastating earthquakes in Venezuela continues to climb as rescue crews from around the world arrive to help find survivors. We have the latest developments straight ahead.
10: Hope is back in Leafs Nation with the NHL draft expected to help shape the organization's future. Patrick Corbin gets the ball for the Jays against the Rangers, and groups G, H, and I finish group play today at the World Cup. Sports at 45.
11: Triple-digit gain for the TSX, including a five-year high for shares of BlackBerry. The Dow Jones getting a lift from some of the beaten-down Mag 7 stocks, including Apple and Microsoft. Business at 56.
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12: This report is brought to you by Don Valley North Toyota. Eastbound 401 is pretty heavy. Town line to east of Guelph line, on and off. And then closer to home, it's a stalled truck. This is the reason why it's so jammed up from approaching here Ontario in the Express to approaching the 410. Right lane blocked off. Drivers even put out one of their own little cones, you know. It's not a triangle, though. It's not an orange triangle, which you usually see. It's like a giant cone. Anyway, there it is. Nobody else on scene here. Delays after all this, 427 to east of Keel, and then from Young to Leslie, alternating express collectors. Stalled truck at McCowan on the east 401 in the express is all gone. Westbound 401 slow, 412 to Salem, 404 to Bayview, Islington to Dixon, and west of Guelph Line. South 404 DVP slow, Finch to south of Lawrence still, and northbound going to, it's almost the worst direction. It's starting to fill in. North of Don Mills, approaching Eglinton, up to York Mills. It's the Friday exodus. 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With the forecast, Carl Lamb.
13: We'll start with more cloud cover this morning, but it turns into a mix of sun and cloud as we go into the afternoon. Your guaranteed high for today is 24. Humidex will be up to about 28. There will be a pretty light northwesterly wind throughout the day, around 10 to 20 kilometers per hour. Then for tonight, still partly cloudy with a low of 15. Your guaranteed high for today is 24.
2: We're seeing the temperature drop. It is now 16 degrees downtown, 18 at Pearson with cloudy skies. 680 News Time, 1033.
7: So much to see and do this weekend, our last of June, and the crown jewel is on Sunday when Toronto's largest parade hits city streets. Aside from Pride, there's no shortage of fun, with lots of sports in action and countless food.

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2: It's summer fun with all the sizzle this weekend with the biggest spotlight on Pride. So many events, meaning a big part of Church Street is now blocked to traffic. Today is the Trans March, tomorrow the Dyke March, Sunday the second largest Pride parade on the planet. Go time, 2 o'clock, near Bloor and Yonge at Rosedale Valley Road. It moves down Bloor to Bay, then Queen. Toronto.citynews.ca has everything you need to know. The weather, bringing the heat with the Humidex pushing the temperature closer to 30 today, tomorrow, likely even hotter Sunday. The Jays and Toronto Tempo both playing here this weekend. So many food festivals, including Toronto Rib Fest, Taste of Ghana, Taste of the Junction, and this guy is bringing the tunes.
3: Dream each night of song, urgent.
2: Noah Kahan takes over Rogers Stadium Sunday night. I'm Jamie Pulver.
0: Well, a warning from Toronto Police ahead of Pride festivities this weekend as thieves might try to steal your personal belongings. 680's Momin Qureshi is downtown and joins us live with more details. Good morning, Momin.
4: Good morning, Sarah. Yeah, I'm currently standing in the dead center of Church Street. I could do that because the whole strip here on Church Street is closed off as they're doing the final touches for the Pride celebrations, which kick off later this afternoon into tonight and then all weekend long, as you just heard from Jamie. But before that happens, Toronto Police just briefing us a few minutes ago on their preparation, saying they will have extra officers out and putting out a warning to beware of pickpocketers. Due West Fest just a couple weeks ago, we know there was a real spike there in pickpocketing. There was 36 reported incidents over that weekend, and Toronto Police say actually last year at Pride there were way more, so you really need to watch out.
5: Last year at Pride we had 102 reported occurrences of cell phone thefts and pickpocketers, and as I said, you can report that to any officer. Please report any suspicious activity. There'll be many officers out on Pride over the weekend.
4: So police are advising you to not bring any valuables with you down to Pride unless they're the ones you need, like your phone and your wallet. And those things you should keep in a front pocket or any sort of zipped up pocket and keep an eye on it at all times because pickpocketers will be out there trying to look to snatch it. Reporting live, I'm Momin Qureshi.
1: We've got breaking news from Sherbourne and Dundas, where Toronto police say a man is hurt after he was hit by a vehicle around 9:30 this morning. Paramedics say the pedestrian's injuries are serious but non-life-threatening. The driver did stay at the scene. Roads are closed in the area for the ongoing investigation.
0: More help is arriving in Venezuela after two powerful earthquakes rocked the South American country on Wednesday. The death toll has risen to 589, while nearly 3,000 others are injured. 680's Phil Martino joins us live with more on the rescue efforts that are underway. Phil.
6: Well, Sarah, the 7.2 and 7.5 magnitude earthquakes that hit Venezuela have caused widespread devastation. High-rise buildings have been leveled and there are blocks and on blocks that have been reduced to debris. As many as 25,000 people are still unaccounted for. Rescue crews are frantically looking for survivors. ABC's Victor Oquendo says an international aid effort is mobilizing. Various countries are deploying rescue teams to Venezuela.
7: The U.S. military and State Department sending support. And in Miami, volunteers with the Global Empowerment Mission are packing up relief supplies.
6: Reuters reports Colombia is sending humanitarian aid as well as more than 60 rescuers and four dogs, while Chile has sent a specialized unit of its fire department. In addition to searching for those survivors, the crews are distributing food and water. Again, the death toll now risen to nearly 600, and experts warn it could ultimately top 10,000. I'm Phil Martino.
1: The Carney government has announced plans to restore 24 Sussex Drive. The 35-room mansion built in 1896 was abandoned as the official Ottawa residence of the Prime Minister back in 2015 over health and safety concerns. Prime Minister Mark Carney says the building has been neglected for far too long.
8: 24 Sussex Drive is more than a residence. It's greater than a mere backdrop to history. It's a symbol of the public office of the head of our federal government and of the democratic traditions that office represents. And yet, it has not been cared for with the respect that it deserves.
1: He's launched a fundraising campaign and a national design competition, with the winner to be announced by Canada Day of next year. There's been no official price tag shared, but estimates range from tens of millions of dollars to more than $100 million.
0: Coming up in 30 seconds, we'll check on the price of gas and then Cottage Country traffic.
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0: 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Enpro predicts the price will rise 5 cents at midnight to $1.62.9 a liter. 680 News Time, 1039. It's time for Cottage Country traffic on the nines. Here's Colette Desjardins.
15: Thanks, Sarah. 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If you're northbound on the 400 at Steeles, we've got an MTO truck blocking the right lane. And then the ramp to Steeles, the left lane partially blocked with a stalled vehicle, tow truck on the scene. So it's backed up from Finch as a result. Once you get up to Barrie, north of Duckworth, we've got emergency construction in the left lane. So a bit of a backup from Duckworth. If you're traveling right now on Highway 26 in Collingwood, we've got north and southbound here on Ontario shut down between Hume and 7th Street. No sidewalks in that area as well through that stretch. Eastbound on the 401 at last check, slow approaching Salem to east of it. And if you're on the Fort Erie bound QEW, looking good from the Burlington Skyway Bridge all the way down to Niagara Falls, Fort Erie. With Cottage Country traffic on the nines, I'm Colette Desjardins.
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0: It's time for Rogers Xfinity Internet traffic and weather together on the ones. Here's Craig Gear.
19: It's really horrible leaving Kitchener here, east of Kitchener. This report brought to you by Scotiabank. It's slow from east of Town Line. That's a little bit better than that. Let's say approaching 6 North. But approaching 6 North all the way through to approaching Highway 25. It's really jammed up. Just like yesterday morning, it was jammed up to Kelso Conservation Area around there in between Guelph Line and 25. This is eastbound 401. That's the same deal today. Yesterday, though, it was caused by a stalled truck, apparently. I don't know what's happening now, but obviously something is jamming up the drive, and it's not a fun one. So if you're trying to get out of Kitchener and head towards Toronto, you're in for a treat. And by treat, it's not a good one. Sugar-free treat. Blech. Eastbound 401 slow 427 to east of Keele and then Young to Leslie. Westbound 401 slow 412 to Salem, 404 to Bayview, Islington to Dixon, and southbound 404 to EVP slow Finch to south of Lawrence. Northbound is the slowest direction now, north of Don Mills up to approaching York Mills. Toronto bound QEW slow approaching the Skyway to Fairview through Third Line, Mississauga Road to Dixie. Eastbound Gardner busy, Humber Bridge to pass Jameson. And now you've got a lineup here as you approach into downtown. So all the FIFA closures are in place and Lakeshore closed, BC Road to Bathurst and all the other closures. So it's busy coming off the east and west Gardner into the downtown. 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With the forecast, Carl Lamb.
13: It'll be a mix of sun and cloud for your Friday across the GTA. Temperatures getting up to a guaranteed high of 24, but there's a little bit of humidity today, so that humidex is around 28 with a northwesterly wind around 10 to 20 kilometers per hour. Then for tonight, partly cloudy and 15. Then for tomorrow, it's a beautiful day as well. Temperatures up to 26 with mostly sunny conditions, but there's even more heat as we close out the month of June. Your guaranteed high for today is 24.
1: Right now, downtown, cloudy and 18 degrees. 680 News Time, 1044.
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0: It is cloudy in downtown Toronto, 16 degrees. Good morning, I'm Sarah Parrott.
1: And I'm Irene Preklett. Here are the top stories this hour.
0: One of the biggest parades in the world is set for Sunday in Toronto, the Pride Parade. And it's not just Pride this weekend. There's so many other events going on in the city, including concerts, the Jays at Home, and food festivals. And the weather will cooperate with a near-picture-perfect forecast in store. Meantime, a warning from Toronto Police ahead of this weekend's Pride festivities, as they announced pickpocketers may be on the loose. Police say last year, Pride weekend saw just over 100 pickpocket incidents, with cell phones the main target. Officers suggest keeping valuables in a front pocket, preferably a zipped one. Now time for sports from Sportsnet 590 The Fan. Here's J.J. Evison.
24: Sarah, hope is back in Leafs Nation with a new coach, new general manager, and the first overall pick. Toronto enters draft weekend expected to reshape its roster. We'll see exactly how the organization plans to do that at 7 tonight on Sportsnet. It's a reunion night at Rogers Centre as Patrick Corbin faces the Rangers after making 30 starts for Texas last season. The Jays trying to bounce back from last night's 6-5 loss. 7:07 first pitch on Sportsnet 590 The Fan and Sportsnet. Net one to the hardwood after tying the WNBA single game scoring record in Toronto's 125-97 rout of the LA Sparks. Marina Mabry was quick to credit her teammates.
25: When you have teammates that have your back and are literally passing up open layups to pass to you at the three-point line, that's an elite level of trust that I couldn't be more grateful for.
24: Mabry joins Asia Wilson and Liz Cambage as the only players to score 53 in a game. CFL Week 4, Chad Kelly threw for 4 interceptions last week against Ottawa, making ball security a major focus for the Argos against defending champ Saskatchewan tonight. Kickoff goes at 9, and groups G, H, and I round out today at the World Cup. Toronto Stadium sees its last game as Senegal and Iraq square off at 3, with each side in need of a win. At the same time, juggernaut France runs with deep threat Norway. Group H comes to a close at 8 as Cabo Verde meets Saudi Arabia and Spain take on winless Uruguay. And Group G owns the 11 o'clock window, where it's the ultimate scoreboard watching special. Egypt and Iran will be battling each other while keeping an eye firmly on Belgium and New Zealand. Sports at 15 and 45, fast every hour or anytime at sportsnet.ca.
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0: A judge has sided with an independent journalist demanding withheld portions of the Epstein files be made public. Here's ABC's Dave Packer.
2: A federal judge is ordering the Justice Department to turn over unredacted versions of some of the Epstein files. Judge Emmett Sullivan ruling that the Trump administration may have violated a transparency law by withholding parts of the documents. The judge gave the Justice Department until July 2nd to release some records with fewer redactions, including information about certain emails and names connected to a draft indictment. The department must also provide a log explaining why other information remains hidden. Dave Packer, ABC News.
0: It's time for Cottage Country traffic on the nines. Here's Colette Desjardins.
15: Thanks, and this report is brought to you by Rogers. And I'm just looking at the eastbound 401 on the Compass cameras, and right now I'm seeing delays from Westney to east of Salem. If you're traveling on Highway 121 approaching Kidmount between Crystal Lake Road and Somerville, we've got construction, so lane restrictions through that stretch quite slow. And then if you're traveling on the Fort Erie bound QEW, not seeing any problems from the Burlington Skyway Bridge down to Fort Erie. If you're on the northbound 400, a couple of issues. First of all, the ramp to Steeles, the left lane partially blocked, all because of a stalled vehicle being hooked up to a tow truck. So the backup was from Finch. Then we've got delays in Barrie approaching Essa to Dunlop. And then just north of Duckworth, we've got the left lane blocked with emergency construction. So the backup right now is from Bayfield. With Cottage Country traffic on the nines, I'm Colette Desjardins.
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19: This report is brought to you by Don Valley North Toyota. Stalled truck on the East 401 approaching the 410. Still here where the right lane's blocked off. Looks like OPP have arrived on scene as well. So the right lane blocked in the express approaching the 410. Busy on the East 401 approaching 6 North to approaching Highway 25. Approaching here Ontario in the express to approaching the 410. Slow 427 to east of Keele. And then about Yonge to Leslie alternating express collectors eastbound 401. It's really not too bad anywhere east of the Allen, but spotty delays still. Westbound delays 412 to Salem. About approaching Victoria Park to Avenue Road, alternating express collectors. Islington to Dixon as well. And a bit busy westbound west of Guelph Line. Southbound 404 DVP slow from south of Finch to south of Lawrence. Northbound delays. You know what? It's getting a little better, but still busy approaching Eglinton up to York Mills, approaching York Mills. Westbound Gardner, I do see a lineup at times to the ramp to Spadina. And then a bit busy here as you approach Jamison. Now eastbound really slow from east of Humber Bridge all the way through to the Spadina ramp as well. Sometimes see a lineup at the ramp to Jarvis, but it's mostly in towards Spadina. Westbound QEW, slow Ford Drive to Trafalgar, and then spotty from west of Bronte to Guelph Line. Now, new stalled vehicle, eastbound 403 at Cawthra. The left lane's blocked and delays approaching here Ontario. 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With the forecast, Carl Lamb.
13: There will be a little more cloud cover through the morning, but it's a mix of sun and cloud as we go into the afternoon today. Temperatures getting up to a guaranteed high of 24. It will feel like 28 with the humidity. It's a pretty light northwesterly wind today, around 10 to 20 kilometers per hour. And then for tonight, down to a low of 15. For tomorrow, it's sunny and 26 with a northeasterly wind that kicks in around 20 kilometers per hour. Down to 16 tomorrow night. Then for Sunday, it's sunny and 27. And then by Monday, it's sunny and 29, but that humidity is really going to start to build. Your guaranteed high for today is 24.
0: And right now in downtown Toronto, it's cloudy and 16 degrees. 680 News Time, 1024, 1053.
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0: Well, the Blue Jays look to even their series with Texas tonight. Here's 680's J.J. Evison.
24: The Blue Jays and Rangers entered tonight deadlocked at 39-42, with both clubs trying to stay in the American League wildcard race. Texas hands the ball to Nathan Eovaldi, who's tied for the Major League lead with seven starts of at least seven innings this season. Toronto counters with former Ranger Patrick Corbin, who's looking to snap out of a tough June. Offense could again be the story. The Rangers have homered in eight straight games, while the Blue Jays have gone deep in seven consecutive contests. First pitch 7:07 on Sportsnet 590 The Fan and Sportsnet 1. From the Sports Center, I'm JJ Evison.
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17: Hey, Sarah, good morning. We've got a positive showing here on Bay Street. The TSX up 100 points even. It's been hovering at 35,000 on the benchmark. Still down in the week, but better today. The top performer is BlackBerry, which is one of the best performers on the TSX this year. Shares of the Waterloo-based company this morning trading at the highest level since 2021. Up 7% today, up 19% yesterday after its better-than-forecast Q1 earnings. And year-to-date, BlackBerry stock now is up by 200%. Other winners include shares of Dollarama up 1.25%, and all the gold stocks getting a lift today because the precious metal is up $52 at $4,100 an ounce. That is over $100 from its low point that was reached back on Wednesday. On Wall Street, the Dow is still down 20 points, the NASDAQ down 41, but I'm seeing a lot of buying on some of the beaten down Mag 7 stocks, including Microsoft, which is up 4% today. Microsoft is having its worst first half to the year since dating back to the dot-com bubble era. And shares of Apple, which were down sharply yesterday, up 1.6% this morning. Palantir's up 4.5%. IBM's up 4%. The NASDAQ still down 45 points. Laggards include Broadcom, SpaceX, which made its publicly traded debut 2 weeks back, at a retail price of $150 per share. This morning's at $151.70. The price for oil down $3 at $68.90, and Canadian dollar holding 70.43. At the Business Center, I'm Mike Apple.
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0: Cottage Country traffic on the nines. Here's Colette Desjardins.
15: Thanks. And this report brought to you by Foodland. Northbound 400, the ramp to Steeles. We've got the left shoulder blocked now with a stalled vehicle. And then once you're up in Barrie, we've got delays approaching Essa to approaching Dunlop. And then north of Duckworth, emergency construction in the left lane. So the backup is from Bayfield. With Cottage Country traffic on the nines, I'm Colette Desjardins.
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1: Good morning. This is Friday, June 26th. I'm Irene Preklett.
0: And I'm Sarah Parrott. Here's what's making news this hour.
28: If you're planning on coming down to party for Pride weekend, police are advising you to be aware of pickpockets, saying there were more than 100 incidents during last year's festivities.
29: The Labor Minister pushing back against the federal government.
30: We're not going to either maintain or increase the number of temporary foreign workers.
29: Ontario's new rejection of temporary foreign workers and how the government's blaming them for high youth unemployment.
1: The death toll after the two devastating earthquakes in Venezuela continues to climb as rescue crews from around the world arrive to help find survivors. Up your car's gas tank today will save you some cash with a price increase expected at midnight.
24: Leafs GM John Chyka has plenty of ammunition to improve the club with four picks in the first three rounds of the NHL draft. The Jays hope for a boost from Vlad Jr. against Texas, plus a World Cup preview. Sports at 15.
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1: Time for Rogers Xfinity Internet traffic and weather together on the ones. Here's Craig Gear.
19: 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We do have some delays, though. Eastbound 401, pretty slow, approaching 6 north to approaching Highway 25. A stalled truck still here on the East 401, approaching the 410. In the Express, MTO have rolled up now in the right lane's block. Delays from approaching here Ontario in the Express to the 410. And then busy with volume 427 to east of Kiel. Westbound 401, delays 412 to Salem. About Victoria Park to Bayview. Express collectors, bit busy approaching Avenue Road in the collectors. And then from the 400 Express collectors to Dixon. Southbound 404 DVP is slow from Finch to Seth of Lawrence. Northbound delays north of Don Mills to approaching York Mills. We had an issue on the eastbound 403 around Cawthra. In the left lane, that was jamming things up, but I don't see it here anymore. I found it. It's still here, but there's no delay, so that's good. So back to normal here on the eastbound 403. However, if you're coming off the QEW, a bit of a delay through Dundas. 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
2: It is going to be warmer today across the GTA. We'll have a mix of sun and cloud. Temperatures are getting up to 24 degrees with some humidity. It will feel like 28. We'll have a northwesterly wind today around 10 to 20 kilometers per hour. Then for tonight, still on the mild side, just down to a low of 15 degrees, but some heat will build throughout the weekend. Your guaranteed high is 24.
0: Right now in downtown Toronto, it is mostly cloudy. It looks like the sun's trying to come out right now, and it's just 16 degrees. 680 News Time, 11:03.
1: Well, as you just heard Sarah say, the sun is trying to make an appearance and it will be shining bright all weekend in the GTA, which is perfect since there are so many outdoor events. We've got the Jays at home and, of course, the biggest event of the weekend will be Pride. Sunday's Pride Parade, one of the biggest in North America. There will be tens of thousands of people.
0: It comes with a warning to keep an eye on your valuables with pickpocketers looking to cash in. 680's Momin Qureshi is in the Village, where preparations are underway. He joins us live with the latest, including what Toronto police are saying. Momin.
3: Sarah, I'm standing right on Church Street because pretty much the entirety of this street from top to bottom, not the entire thing, but almost all of it, is closed off to vehicle traffic for the next few days as the Pride celebrations kick into high gear. And as you said it, there's people out here doing the last minute touches. I can see a lot of people coming in and out of shops here, putting things like planters on street corners. Flags are going up. Different people are going up and down the street and golf carts going to different locations to make sure that everything is ready, steady, go when things really ramp up later this evening. Now, police holding a news conference this morning to talk about how they will be out there in larger numbers trying to make sure that everybody is safe and has a good time and is protected. But they did put out a message specifically about pickpockets, saying that you really need to be aware and keep an eye on your belongings. We saw at Due West Fest a couple of weeks ago, there was 36 reported incidents of being pickpocketed. Now, police say that just last year during the Pride Festival weekend, more than 100 people had their stuff stolen or were pickpocketed. So they're asking you to be extra aware of that.
4: It is more common for it to happen within large crowds, and because of the close proximity to people, most members of the public, you need to be aware of what's on your person.
3: So police are basically saying you don't bring any valuables down to the Pride Festival festivities that you don't need to. Most people will probably have phones and wallets. So if you do have those things, keep them in a front pocket or a zipped up pocket and just be aware of what you have on you. Reporting live, I'm Momin Qureshi.
1: Ontario's Labour Minister rejecting Ottawa's offer to allow some employers to hire more temporary foreign workers. 680's Queen's Park reporter Richard Southern joins us live with the details. Good morning, Richard.
29: Irene, good morning. School's out for summer and many students are struggling to find work for the next few months. Ontario's Labour Minister David Piccini tells me he thinks temporary foreign workers are part of the reason. And that's why he's rejecting Ottawa's move to raise the cap on the ratio of low-wage temporary foreign workers in Ontario's rural workforce for things like retail and restaurants.
30: We're not going to either maintain or increase the number of temporary foreign workers in those low-wage positions and really refocused our efforts and attention on focusing on protecting Ontario workers.
29: But Minister, both Restaurants Canada and the Canadian Federation of Independent Business say we need temporary foreign workers because we've got a ton of jobs to fill that can't be filled otherwise.
30: Well, I would say, Richard, that we've got 15% youth unemployment. It's reached historic highs, and in certain pockets of Ontario, it's even higher. And I've got to do what's morally right for this province. I choose our Canadian workforce, and I've got to stand by them.
29: About the Canadian Federation of Independent Businesses urging him to think twice, saying many youth are, quote, unwilling to look for jobs that require regular overnight shifts or jobs that require frequent and heavy physical effort. Reporting live, Richard Southern, 680 News Radio.
0: In Venezuela, the search for survivors continues as crews sift through the rubble left behind by two massive earthquakes. This as the number of confirmed deaths continues to rise. 680's Phil Martino joins us live with more. Phil.
5: Well, Sarah, the latest update from Venezuela's acting president has the death toll at 589 with nearly 3,000 injured. ABC's Victor Oquendo says many more are still missing.
6: As many as 25,000 still unaccounted for, as experts warn the death toll could ultimately top 10,000. New aerial footage capturing the extent of the devastation. High rises leveled, blocks upon blocks reduced to debris.
5: Rescue crews are frantically looking for survivors. A number of countries, including Colombia and Chile, are deploying rescue teams to Venezuela. Yesterday, Prime Minister Mark Carney announced Canada is preparing humanitarian assistance to support Venezuelans in the days and weeks ahead. Experts warn that that death toll could ultimately top 10,000. I'm Phil Martino.
1: Toronto police are investigating after a man was hit by a vehicle. It happened just after 9:30 this morning. Paramedics say his injuries are serious but considered to be non-life-threatening. The driver did stay at the scene. Dundas is closed at Sherbourne for the ongoing investigation. Coming up, gas prices, then cottage country traffic.
5: 680 News Time, 11:08.
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0: Time now for your gas price update. Enpro is predicting the price will rise 5 cents at midnight to $1.62.9 a liter. 11:09. That is time for Cottage Country traffic on the nines. Here's Colette Desjardins.
1: And this report brought to you by Rogers. If you're on the northbound 400, the ramp to Steeles, we had the left lane partially blocked with a stalled vehicle. Right now, the vehicle, tow truck, MTO, they're sitting in the bull nose. So no live lanes are blocked, but just be aware of that. It's the ramp to Steeles. And then we're seeing delays from Highway 9 to 5th Line. We had problems north of Duckworth. It was emergency construction. They've wrapped that up. All lanes are open. So now we're seeing a delay in Barrie from approaching Essad to north of Duckworth. From there, it looks good on Highway 11. No problems up to Huntsville. And if you're traveling on the eastbound 401, we've got delays right now approaching Westney out to east of Salem. With Cottage Country traffic on the nines, I'm Colette Desjardins.
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6: This report is brought to you by Elmwood Spa. Eastbound 401 delays approaching 6 North to approaching Highway 25. And then approaching the 410 in the express stalled truck where the right lane's blocked. And delays from approaching here, Ontario, in the express. So better in the collectors. And then slow 427 to passing Kiel, alternating express collectors. Busy on the west, 412, 412 to Salem, Victoria Park to about Bayview, alternating express collectors. And then Islington to Dixon. Almost, let's say, west of the 400, in between the 400 and Islington, it starts to slow. Southbound 404 DVP, slow Finch to south of Lawrence. Northbound, slow north of Don Mills to approaching York Mills. Toronto-bound QEW is still busy at the Skyway to about Fairview. Through third line for a stretch, and the Mississauga Road to Dixie is another stretch of slow. And then eastbound Gardner, busy from about Humber Bridge to the Spadina ramp. It's really lining up here. We have the closures of Lakeshore. Thanks to the FIFA closures that are game day specific. So Lakeshore, BC Road to Bathurst, shut down. Strawn, closed. Lakeshore to East Liberty. Dufferin, closed. BC to Springhurst, etc. So East and West Gardner lining up. I do see a lineup here at the Spadina ramp westbound too. But otherwise, West Gardner's great. QEW slows westbound. Four Drive to Trafalgar and Bronte to Guelph line. 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With the forecast, Carl Am.
7: We'll have some cloud cover through the morning, but it's a mix of sun and cloud as we go through the afternoon. Your guaranteed high is 24 and a humidex of 28. There will be a light northwesterly wind for today, and then for tonight down to a low of 15. For tomorrow, it's sunny and 26 degrees with a lighter northeasterly wind as we go through the afternoon, but it starts to get pretty hot as we wrap up the month of June. Your guaranteed high for today is 24.
0: Right now, at Pearson Airport, mostly cloudy, 20 degrees. Factor in the humidity, though, and it feels like 25. 680 News Time, 11:13. Prime Minister Mark Carney says the government plans to restore 24 Sussex Drive by launching a national design competition and fundraising campaign. Carney says the Heritage Building is now in in a critical state from decades of neglect, and he doesn't want to see it crumble. He says the winning design proposal will be announced by Canada Day next year. The fundraising campaign will be managed by the Rideau Hall Foundation. Still to come, the day's top stories, then sports. 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
0: It is 18 degrees downtown, mostly cloudy. Good morning. I'm Irene Preklett. Here are the top stories this hour. Well, this is the first full weekend of summer, and it will feel like it with warm temperatures. And even though it doesn't look like it now, there will be lots of sunshine. And that's perfect because there is lots going on in the GTA. One of the biggest events will be Pride. Sunday's Pride Parade will draw hundreds of thousands of people. It comes with a warning from Toronto Police to keep an eye on your valuables, with thieves looking to cash in, stealing things like wallets and phones. Prime Minister Mark Carney says the government plans to restore 24 Sussex by launching a national design competition and fundraising campaign. Carney says the Heritage Building is now in a critical state from decades of neglect, and he doesn't want to see it crumble. Coming up after sports, we've got Cottage Country traffic. Now, time for sports from Sportsnet 590 The Fan, J.J. Everson.
11: Irene, with four picks in the first three rounds, Leafs GM John Chajka has plenty of ammunition if he decides to make a splash this weekend's NHL draft, but all signs point to using the picks to build out the organization's future.
12: Yeah, no trade secrets. We do have our pick, though, and a lot of conviction around it. Like I said, not just a special opportunity to get the first overall pick, it's what you can do with it, and certainly can change franchises for decades to come.
11: The draft gets underway from Buffalo at 7, and you can watch it on Sportsnet. On the diamond, Vladimir Guerrero Jr. is still searching for his first home run at Rogers Center this season. Game 2 between Texas and Toronto goes tonight at 7:07 on Sportsnet 590 The Fan and Sportsnet 1. Hoops, the Toronto Tempo wanted a statement win. Marina Mabry delivered a history lesson. 53 points for the Tempo guard, tied a WNBA record in Toronto's 125-97 dismantling of Los Angeles. Toronto get back to work Saturday afternoon with Phoenix in town. In NBA news, the OKC Thunder are shipping sharpshooter Isaiah Joe to the Detroit Pistons for a pair of future second-round picks. On match day 16 at the World Cup, heavyweights Norway and France run at the same time as Senegal and Iraq to round out Group I action at 3. The 8 o'clock window belongs to Group H, with Cabo Verde's Cinderella run taking them into a match against Saudi Arabia, while winless Uruguay battles Spain. And at 11, Group G poses about a dozen different qualification scenarios, with New Zealand taking on Belgium and Egypt battling Iran, with any of the four nations able to capture the top spot in the group. Sports at 15 and 45 past every hour or anytime at sportsnet.ca.
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0: A 13-year-old boy is recovering in hospital after he was hit by a vehicle while riding a scooter in Ajax. It happened just before 6:30 last night near Harwood and Rossland. Durham police say his injuries are non-life-threatening and the driver is cooperating with the investigation. Anyone with dash cam footage is asked to contact police. 11:19. That is time for Cottage Country traffic on the nines. Here's Colette Desjardins.
1: And this report is brought to you by Foodland. If you're on the northbound 400, the ramp to Steeles, we had problems in the bullnose. It's not blocking any live lanes. Just be careful using that ramp. Then you're going to find it slow from Highway 9 up to 5th Line and then approaching Essa off and on up to north of Duckworth. If you're traveling on Highway 26 in Collingwood, we've got construction both ways on here, Ontario, between Hume and 7th Street. It's all due to construction. Taking a look at the eastbound 401. We're seeing delays right now approaching Westney out to east of Salem. If you're traveling in the Peterborough area, just east of Highway 28, we've got a slowdown. It looks as though there could be a collision both ways. It's really slow through that stretch. And then taking a look at the Fort Erie bound QEW, looks good over the Burlington Skyway Bridge to Fort Erie. With Cottage Country traffic on the nines, I'm Colette Desjardins.
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0: It's 11:21. That is time for Rogers Xfinity Internet traffic and weather together on the ones. Here's Craig Gear.
6: All right. Not too many issues, but still with delays. And, you know, Friday, people are heading out. This report brought to you by the Big Apple. We've got a big delay in behind the stalled truck, though. Eastbound 401, this is really the only issue going. So approaching the 410 in the express, the right lane still blocked here with the stalled transport truck. It looks like no heavy tow on scene yet, just the MTO. Delays real slow, though, approaching 6 north to approaching 25 out to the west of the city. Once you get in behind that stalled truck, I've been mentioning it's slow about here, Ontario, approaching here, Ontario, to the 410 in the express. And then slow on the east 401 with volume delays, 427 to past Keel. Westbound 401 slow, 412 to Salem, Victoria Park to Bayview, and then from the 400 express collectors to Dixon. Southbound 404 DVP is slow, Finch to south of Lawrence. Northbound delays north of Don Mills to approaching York Mills. Toronto-bound QBW is slow, approaching the Skyway to about Fairview. Nice long break after that, and then it slows about, getting a little worse off. Third line to about Dorval, and then approaching Mississauga Road to Dixie. Eastbound Gardner, that's a busy one from Humber Bridge to the Spadina Ramp. Westbound, I was seeing a delay. I see one now again, too. So westbound lining up for that Spadina Ramp as well. Northbound DVP, slow approaching Eglinton up to York Mills. Southbound delays from south of Finch to south of Lawrence. The Big Apple is so much more than a great rest stop with fun, free activities like mini putt, a children's carousel, petting zoo, and more. The Big Apple, exit 497 off the 401 or thebigapple.ca. With the forecast, Carl Lamb.
7: Your guaranteed high for today is 24 degrees. There will be a little humidity around, so it will feel like 28 with that northwesterly wind around 10 to 20 kilometers per hour. And then for tonight, rather calm with a low of 15. Then for Saturday, sunny and 26 degrees with a northeasterly wind around 20 kilometers per hour. And then for Sunday, it's sunny and 27. But by Monday, we're talking about sunshine and 29 degrees. Those Humidex values are easily getting into the mid-30s by Monday. Your guaranteed high is 24.
18: Right now in downtown Toronto, it is cloudy and 18 degrees. 680 News Time, 1123.
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0: Toronto Stadium preparing to host its second last match of the FIFA World Cup. That's happening at 3 this afternoon. 680's Kevin Meisner has that and more.
22: This should be an interesting match. Senegal could advance with a win, and Iraq could spoil that party. Senegal fans will be gathering at Trinity Bellwoods Park for a supporter march down Strawn Avenue, just steps away from Trevor's front door, and he's here for it.
23: The energy's a lot. The city's alive, it really feels like, but it's great. It's not every day the World Cup's down the road from your house, so seeing the different countries get together, go down the streets. Been pretty cool.
22: Closer to Toronto Stadium, Vinay says the World Cup disruption has been manageable.
24: I've been living in Liberty Village for almost 9 years. This is the best organized event I think I've experienced here. So FIFA's been wonderful.
22: Iraq fans will march from Stanley Park near King and Strawn starting at noon ahead of the 3 p.m. kickoff. The FIFA football forecast, a mix of sun and cloud, 24 degrees around game time. The humidity will make it feel like 28. Near King and Strawn, I'm Kevin Meisner.
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0: Time now for the Dynamic Market Minute. The TSX is up 125 points to 34,975. The Dow is up 20 points. The S&P 500 is flat. The NASDAQ is down 34. Crude futures down $3.17 to $68.75 a barrel. The Canadian dollar sitting at 70.5 cents U.S. Canada's financial consumer watchdog has fined RBC more than $4 million for providing some customers with inaccurate credit card statements. The Financial Consumer Agency of Canada says RBC provided credit card statements with incorrect information about amounts credited or charged between 2001 and 2024. The agency says nearly 228,000 accounts were affected and that RBC transferred and refunded more than $22 million. An RBC spokesperson says the bank self-reported the matter to the watchdog and fully cooperated. This is 680 News.
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1: Country traffic on the nines. Here's Colette Desjardins.
2: This report brought to you by Lexus of Barrie. Heading up to Barrie, northbound 400 delays Highway 9 up to 5th Line and then approaching Essa up to north of Duckworth. If you're traveling southbound on Highway 11 into Gravenhurst, very, very slow. Construction in the left lane and the ramp to Gravenhurst closed because of flooding. So if you want to get into Gravenhurst, you're going to have to use Doe Lake Road at that exit. And eastbound 401 delays Westney out to east of Salem. With Cottage Country traffic on the nines, I'm Colette Desjardins.
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5: Good morning. This is Friday, June 25th, 26th, that is. I'm Sarah Parrott.
6: And I'm Irene Preklett. Here's what's making news this hour.
7: If you're planning on coming down to party for Pride weekend, police are advising you to be aware of pickpockets, saying there were more than 100 incidents during last year's festivities.
8: Ontario's Labour Minister rejecting Ottawa's offer to allow more employers to hire temporary foreign workers. How he's blaming them for a high youth unemployment rate.
9: It's one step to protect their future.
5: The death toll is mounting in Venezuela after it was rocked by two earthquakes Wednesday. The search for survivors has ramped up as countries from around the world are coming forward to help.
10: It's NHL draft day as Toronto will select first overall. Can Jays rookie Kazuma Okamoto continue to shine with Toronto taking on Texas? And the Argos look for back-to-back wins. Sports at 45.
5: 680 News Time, 11:31. It's time for Rogers Xfinity Internet traffic and weather together on the ones. Here's Craig Gear.
11: This report is brought to you by exitpay.ca. Eastbound 401 approaching the 410 in the express. Stalled transport still there in the right lane. Delays heavy from Mavis Express and Collectors. Busy from 6 north to approaching Highway 25 on and off. And then busy 427 to east of Keel Express Collectors. A bunch of calls about five brand new Muskoka chairs. Come on down. On the eastbound 407 east of Keel, beginning east of Keel. So off to the right lane, traffic spotters saying all of these chairs.
12: Why don't you have a seat right over here?
11: Just spread all out. So we've given the 407 control center a ring about it. And hopefully collecting them soon. I mean, if they don't do it, someone will. People saying they're awfully beautiful, brand new. They're going to get nicked. Westbound 401 slow 412 to Salem, Victoria Park to Bayview, and from the 400 Express Collectors to Dixon. Southbound 404 DVP is busy, Finch to south of Lawrence. Northbound delays north of Don Mills up to approaching York Mills. And the eastbound Gardner busy, Humber Bridge to the Spadina ramp. Big lineup there, as well as the westbound side. That's the only delay on the west Gardner right now. People lining up into downtown. 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With the forecast, here is Carl Lamb.
13: We'll start with more cloud cover this morning, but it turns into a mix of sun and cloud as we go into the afternoon. Your guaranteed high for today is 24. Humidex will be up to about 28. There will be a pretty light northwesterly wind throughout the day, around 10 to 20 kilometers per hour. Then for tonight, still partly cloudy with a low of 15. Your guaranteed high for today is 24.
5: It's taking a while to warm up. It is 18 degrees and cloudy downtown. It is mostly cloudy and 20 at Pearson, a humidex of 25. 680 News Time, 11:33. A big celebration this weekend as the month-long Pride festivities wrap up with the big parade set for Sunday. Of course, that comes with road closures. You can check out the route at toronto.citynews.ca.
6: And it also comes with a warning from Toronto Police about thieves targeting your valuables, which includes cell phones. 680's Momin Qureshi is on Church Street and joins us live with more details on a surge in pickpockets. Momin.
7: Irene, I'm quite literally on Church Street because of those road closures that Sarah mentioned. Yes, they're already in effect and getting set. I can see lots of people doing some last-minute touches for Pride, including somebody installing a big touchscreen with a map on it. So there's lots going on down here with the festivities really ramping up tonight and then all weekend long. Now, Toronto Police holding a news conference this morning.

0: advising people to keep an eye on their stuff because of pickpockets. The police reminding us, actually a couple weeks ago there was Due West Fest. There was 36 incidents of pickpocketing at that time. And police say actually last year during Pride weekend, there was more than 100 incidents. So they have some advice on what you should do.
1: A moment of distraction is all it takes to separate you from your valuables. Please keep your valuables safe in your front pocket or a zippered pouch. 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
0: Now let's get to the other kinds of advice. I've been talking to people who are out and about already getting ramped up for Pride. That includes Gurbaksh. He says he moved here from England last year and celebrated his first Pride last year. So he's a vet now with some tips.
2: Definitely regular timeouts.
3: Yes.
2: Breaks. Hydration. Good hydration. That is the key.
3: We have to get our electrolytes.
2: And electrolyte sachets. That combination works pretty well.
0: Reporting live on Church Street, I'm Omen Qureshi.
4: Ontario's Labour Minister says the federal government is to blame for the high youth unemployment rate. This, as he says, no thank you to Ottawa for an offer to hire more temporary foreign workers. 680's Queen's Park reporter Richard Southern joins us live with more. Richard.
5: Yeah, pretty timely story here, Sarah. With school out and many students looking for work, Ottawa has raised the cap on temporary foreign workers for retail and restaurants in Ontario. But Labour Minister David Piccini says thanks but no thanks. He's rejecting that, blaming the temporary foreign workers for the high youth unemployment rate.
6: I choose our Canadian workforce and I've got to stand by them. I got to help people getting those entry-level jobs. For many youth, you know, I've heard that their young son or daughter is struggling to find work and they're submitting their resumes to chain restaurants, to small businesses, and they're unable to find work. And I believe in this nation's youth, and this is one step to protect their future.
5: But the Canadian Federation of Independent Business says that's not accurate. It's urging the minister to reconsider, saying many youth are, quote, unwilling to look for jobs that require regular overnight shifts or jobs that require frequent and heavy physical effort. Reporting live, Richard Southern, 680 News Radio.
4: A desperate search for survivors continues in Venezuela today after it was hit by two powerful earthquakes on Wednesday. The country's acting president says almost 600 people are confirmed dead, 3,000 others hurt. 680's Phil Martino joins us live with more. Phil.
7: Well, Irene, rescue teams from around the world are arriving in Venezuela to help with the search for survivors. Crowds cheer when people are found alive and freed from the rubble. This woman tells ABC she held onto a doorframe during the quake and watched her friend disappear. The Red Cross's regional director for the Americas says people are terrified to re-enter what were their homes, and hundreds spent the night huddled in parks, parking lots, and other open spaces. Yesterday, Prime Minister Mark Carney announced Canada is preparing humanitarian assistance to support Venezuelans in the days and weeks ahead. Global Affairs Canada says 740 Canadians are registered in Venezuela, but it's not aware of any Canadians affected by these earthquakes. I'm Phil Martino.
4: Well, Prime Minister Mark Carney is looking to the public for ideas to help restore 24 Sussex. City's Parliament Hill reporter Cormac McSweeney joins us with all the details.
8: Since Stephen Harper, no Prime Minister has actually lived on the property because of mounting problems like asbestos in the walls, mold, and even a rat infestation. It's actually so bad that the inside of the home has had to be stripped down to its studs. It's gotten so bad that in recent years, there's been a lot of talk about whether or not to renovate the home or just sell it off entirely. Now, Mark Carney, standing in front of the historic property, has announced he is launching a national design and build competition to rehabilitate and modernize 24 Sussex.
4: The winner of the national design competition and fundraising campaign will be announced by Canada Day of next year.
7: A pedestrian has been taken to hospital with serious but non-life-threatening injuries after he was hit by a vehicle in Cabbage Town. Toronto police were called to Sherbourne and Dundas around 9:30 this morning. The driver stayed at the scene.
4: 680 News Time, 11:38.
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7: 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Enpro predicts the price is going to go up 5 cents at midnight to $1.62.9 a liter. 680 News Time, 11:39. It's time for Cottage Country traffic on the nines. Here's Colette Desjardins.
3: Thanks. And this report is brought to you by Access Storage. I'm just having a look right now at the northbound 400. We're seeing delays right now from Highway 9 up to Canal Road and then approaching Highway 88. It's eased off a little bit on the 400 northbound through Barrie. We're just seeing delays now approaching ESSA up to approaching Dunlop. Keep in mind, if you're traveling on Highway 11 northbound, it's in great shape all the way up to Huntsville. However, southbound on the 400, southbound on Highway 11, it's very slow as you head into the Gravenhurst area. The reason, you've got construction in the left lane and the ramp to Gravenhurst, that is blocked off all due to flooding. So if you want to get into Gravenhurst and you're going southbound, you've got to use the ramp from Doe Lake Road. Use that entrance into Gravenhurst. Right now, if you're on the eastbound 401, we had delays, and this was approaching Westmead to east of Salem. If you're traveling right now on the Fort Erie bound QEW, it's getting busy, but it's in good shape over the Burlington Skyway Bridge all the way down to Niagara Falls. With Cottage Country traffic on the nines, I'm Colette Desjardins.
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14: This report is brought to you by Sunnybrook Health Sciences Center and eastbound 401 stalled transport truck, and they're trying to clear it away. They might actually try to just fix it up, whatever it needs done here, and then get it going. I don't see a heavy tow. Delays eastbound 401, 6 north to east of 6 south. Might be a crash out this way. Let me know at star 680. And then it's busy on the east 401 approaching Guelph Line. So improving out to the west, but yeah, still busy. Lots of stretches where it's slow. Stalled truck at the 410, still there. Like I mentioned, it's in the express, the right lane blocked, and a delay from Mavis Express and Collectors. And then past all that, it's slow 427 to east of Keele Express and Collectors. The northbound Lake Ridge ramp to the west 401 has been shut down now. MTO calling it maintenance. Busy 412 to Salem. And then slow Victoria Park to about Bayview, alternating Express Collectors. And from the 400 Express Collectors to Dixon on the westbound 401. Southbound 400 is slow as well now from Shepherd to the 401 ramps. Westbound on the Gardner, getting slower and slower. Line up for the ramp to Spadina still in play. And then just past there around, you know, Strawn crossing over. You get slow approaching that to Jamison. So westbound Gardner filling in. 427 to Dixie on the QEW. 4 drive to Trafalgar, still slow. And then from Bronte to Guelph Line. You're the reason Sunnybrook targets tumors in real time and why a stroke is reversed in 10 minutes. Give today at yourthereason.ca. With the forecast, here's Carl Lamb.
15: It'll be a mix of sun and cloud for your Friday across the GTA. Temperatures getting up to a guaranteed high of 24, but There's a little bit of humidity today, so that humidex is around 28 with a northwesterly wind around 10 to 20 kilometers per hour. Then for tonight, partly cloudy and 15. Then for tomorrow, it's a beautiful day as well. Temperatures up to 26 with mostly sunny conditions, but there's even more heat as we close out the month of June. Your guaranteed high for today is 24.
7: Right now at Pearson Airport, we continue to have mostly cloudy skies. It is 20 degrees with a humidex of 25. 680 News Time, 1144.
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7: We have a partly cloudy sky in downtown Toronto. It is 18 degrees. Good morning. I'm Sarah Parrott.
18: And I'm Irene Preklett. Here are the top stories this hour.
7: It's the last weekend of June, and that means Pride is coming to a close with the big parade happening on Sunday. And Toronto police are reminding anyone attending to keep an eye out for pickpockets, as there were over 100 reported incidents during last year's Pride Festival. They say to keep your valuables in a front pocket or a zipped pouch. A fundraising campaign aims to raise all or most of the cost to restore the Prime Minister's residence at 24 Sussex Drive. It includes a national design competition for the 35-room mansion that was abandoned as the official Ottawa residence for the PM back in 2015. The winner will be announced by Canada Day next year. Time for sports. Here's J.J. Evison.
19: Sarah, the NHL draft is fast approaching. Gavin McKenna remains the favorite to go first overall to the Maple Leafs. The Canadian winger recently said it would be an honor to wear the blue and white.
20: Yeah, it's pretty cool. Obviously, Toronto has such a big fan base and passionate fan base. So if I do get drafted there, I'd be pumped.
19: Toronto are on the clock first with the draft set for 7 tonight on Sportsnet. To baseball, Kazuma Okamoto keeps climbing the rookie leaderboard. The Blue Jays slugger enters Game 2 against the Rangers tonight, second among all MLB rookies with 51 RBI. The Jays looking to bounce back from last night's 6-5 loss. First pitch tonight at 7:07 on Sportsnet 590 The Fan and Sportsnet 1. To the hardwood, Marina Mabry tied the WNBA scoring record with 53 points, drawing MVP chances. The tempo cruised to a 125-97 win over the Sparks. On Canadian gridiron tonight, the Argos defense gets a tough test against Trevor Harris and the Rough Riders. Toronto is tied for the CFL lead with 10 pass knockdowns, but Saskatchewan's receiving trio has already combined for 665 yards. Kickoff from Regina set for 9. And at the World Cup, Group I finishes up at 3. Norway meets France. Both sides have already advanced, and it's do or die for both Senegal and Iraq at Toronto Stadium. Group H takes the spotlight at 8 with Cabo Verde running with Saudi Arabia and winless Uruguay taking on Spain. Group G finishes match day 16 at 11. Egypt can lock up top spot in the group with a win over Iran, while Belgium has one final chance to get its World Cup campaign on track against New Zealand. Sports at 15 and 45 past every hour or anytime at sportsnet.ca.
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1: 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In a massive break with tradition, King Charles will no longer make Buckingham Palace his home.
2: The palace announcing that when renovations here are complete next year, the king's not going to move in, breaking with tradition. This was the London home of his mother, grandfather, and great-grandfather before him. Now instead, the king plans to remain at Clarence House just up the street. Buckingham Palace will remain kind of the headquarters for the royal family. We'll host things like state functions and royal banquets.
1: And the palace has said this plan will open up more opportunities for greater public access. 680 News Time, 11:49. Country traffic on the nines. Here's Colette Desjardins.
3: 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Northbound 400 delays Aurora Road up to Canal Road and then approaching Highway 88 and then Mapleview Drive to north of Essa. If you're traveling on northbound Highway 11, the ramp to Gravenhurst, it is open. I'll explain why I'm saying that, but it's slow on Muskoka Road because Frank Miller Memorial is shut down between Sarah and Muskoka Road. Now, if you're southbound on Highway 11 into Gravenhurst, it is really backed up. We've got construction in the left lane and the ramp's been closed into Gravenhurst for about a week now, all due to flooding. So if you're southbound, you might want to use Doe Lake Road, or it's even called Bethune. Right now, we've got delays on Highway 7. This is eastbound Highway 7, east of Peterborough, so east of Highway 28. It's between Settlers Line and Cameron Line. I'm not sure if it's a problem, like a collision or construction, but really slow, especially on the westbound side. If you can give me an update, just call Star 680. With Cottage Country Traffic on the Nines, I'm Colette Desjardins.
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1: 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Time for Rogers Xfinity Internet traffic and weather together, all the ones. Here's Craig Gear.
14: All right. Well, some problems have cleared, like this stalled truck on the East 401 approaching the 410 in the Express. But a new issue's popped up also on the eastbound 401. It's in the collectors at Keel. A stalled truck, and it's in the shoulder, the bullnose, actually. But they've got the right lane blocked off, and there's an MTO vehicle just at the end of the ramp lane as well. So right lane blocked at Keel and the collectors. There's also something happening on the northbound Keel ramp onto the eastbound 401. Looks like a stalled dump truck maybe there, or maybe it was involved in a crash. Anyway, police and whatnot trying to stay in the shoulder of this ramp. The ramp's not the issue. You've got delays east 401, 6 north to east of 6 south, approaching Guelph Line. From Mavis Express collectors to the problem that was at the 410, but that problem's gone. So delays approaching the 427, alternating through to Keel, alternating express collectors. All those Muskoka chairs didn't last long on the eastbound 407 east of Keel. Apparently, 407 control collected them. Northbound Lake Ridge ramp to the west 401 closed with construction, so that's a no-go. 412 to Salem delays west 401. About Victoria Park to Bayview, alternating express collector delays. And then from around Keel now, alternating express collectors to Dixon, westbound 401. Southbound 404 DVP, slow south of Finch to south of Lawrence. Northbound, north of Don Mills to approaching York Mills, it's busy now.
3: Westbound Gardner, pretty slow from approaching Spadina. Big lineup at that ramp, but then it slows anyway on all the lanes all the way out to approaching Jamison. And then a bit busy through Dixie on the westbound to QBW and the Ford Drive to Trafalgar and then Bronte to Guelph Line. Really filling in, people getting out of town. Toronto bound slow approaching the Skyway to Fairview. It's a bit slow through Third Line, Mississauga Road to Dixie, and the East Gardner slow Humber Bridge to that Spadina ramp, which is slow. With the forecast, here's Carl Am.
15: Your guaranteed high for today is 24 degrees. There will be a little humidity around, so it will feel like 28 with that northwesterly wind around 10 to 20 kilometers per hour. And then for tonight, rather calm with a low of 15. Then for Saturday, sunny and 26 degrees with a northeasterly wind around 20 kilometers per hour. And then for Sunday, it's sunny and 27, but by Monday, we're talking about sunshine and 29 degrees. Those Humidex values are easily getting into the mid-30s by Monday. Your guaranteed high is 24.
1: Becoming partly cloudy in downtown Toronto, 18 degrees. 680 News Time, 11:54.
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1: Well, the Toronto Maple Leafs have the top pick in tonight's NHL draft. 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
1: 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Crude oil, that's down $2.88, so trading at $69.04 per barrel. And the Canadian dollar, that is up 0.07 of a cent to 70.50 cents U.S. Well, an international retail brand is opening its first Canadian location today as Flying Tiger Copenhagen launches at the Eaton Center. 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
1: 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Here's Colette Desjardins.
3: Thanks. And this report is brought to you by Gateway Casinos. Right now, I'm just looking at a problem northbound 400, just right at Finch. We've got it blocked actually in the center lane. So it's backed up from just north of Shepherd. Then you're going to find delays Aurora Road up to Highway 9 and then approaching 88 and then through ESSA up to Dunlop, or actually rather Mapleview Drive up to Dunlop. With Cottage Country traffic on the nines, I'm Colette Desjardins.
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11: Good afternoon. This is Friday, June 26th. I'm Irene Preklett.
1: And I'm Sarah Parrott. Here's what's making news this hour.
12: Pride weekend is finally upon us, so it's time to party. But Toronto police are advising you to keep an eye on your stuff, saying during last year's Pride festivities, there were more than 100 reports of pickpocketing.
13: Temporary foreign worker program has gotten completely out of whack.
16: Ontario's Labour Minister rejecting the federal government's offer to increase temporary foreign workers. How he's blaming them for high youth unemployment.
11: It's almost commuter calculator time as we look ahead to potential roadblocks that could slow you down.
17: The death toll after the two devastating earthquakes in Venezuela continues to climb as rescue crews from around the world arrive to help find survivors. We have the latest developments straight ahead.
19: Happy draft day to Maple Leafs fans. Toronto selecting first overall tonight. It could be a milestone night for Alejandro Kirk in Game 2 against Texas. And the Argos visit the Rough Riders. Sports at 15.
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11: 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Here's Craig Gear.
14: This report is brought to you by Dynamic Eastbound 401. Delays 6 north to east of 6 south and then approaching Guelph Line. Still a bit busy here between Mavis and here, Ontario. Mostly in the collectors now. We had the problem in the express clear out. So everyone just kind of entered into the collectors instead. And now that's the heaviest stretch of route between Mavis and here, Ontario. Express is moving better, even though that's where the problem was. But everything's been cleared. Eastbound 401 at Keele in the collectors. Everything's cleared here now, too. Delays from approaching the 427 to Keele, alternating express collectors. Closed ramp due to construction. Northbound Lake Ridge, no access to the West 401. That ramp's been shut down for maintenance. Delays 412 to Salem. Victoria Park to Bayview, alternating express collectors, and from the 400 to Dixon. Northbound DVP is busy, north of Don Mills, up to approaching York Mills. Southbound slow, south of Finch to south of Lawrence. On to the West Gardner, it starts to slow, approaching Spadina to Jamison. QEW westbound, slow Ford Drive to Trafalgar, and QEW westbound, slow Bronte to Guelph Line still. While other money managers stay idle, Dynamic is never in neutral because your money can't grow if it doesn't move. Learn more at dynamic.ca/active. With the forecast, here's Jesse Upel.
18: Well, the clouds are still quite dominant across the GTA, but we will have some sunny breaks to enjoy a little bit later. And through the evening, we are looking at some clearing conditions. 24 for the guaranteed high. Right now, it feels like 25, though, once you factor in that humidity. And the humidity will continue to climb in the long-range forecast. But in the meantime, we're fairly comfortable, partly cloudy, down to 15 through the overnight, just watching for that risk of a slight pop-up shower a little later this afternoon. Right now, Pearson, mostly cloudy and 20 degrees. Your guaranteed high is 24.
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29: Toronto.
0: Toronto is going to be a rainbow of colors this weekend, including the sun in a blazing orange. The weather looks to be perfect for Pride, with a big parade attracting massive crowds on Sunday.
1: But a warning from Toronto police that among those in the crowds are thieves looking for an easy target. 680's Momin Qureshi is in the village where preparations are underway and joins us live with that and more. Momin.
12: Sarah, Church Street has steadily been getting busier as I've been here throughout the morning and now into the afternoon. I'm standing in the middle of Church Street where it's closed off for a very lengthy stretch. You can find the details there at toronto.citynews.ca. But they are setting up for what is going to be a three-day non-stop party, but that has Toronto police advising you to keep an eye on your belongings. You may remember a couple weeks ago at Due West Fest, there was a report of 36 people experiencing pickpocketing, and police say that has been a problem at Pride in the past.
2: Last year at Pride, we had 102 reported occurrences of cell phone thefts and pickpocketers. And as I said, you can report that to any officer. Please report any suspicious activity. There'll be many officers out on Pride over the weekend.
12: So you're being advised to not bring any valuables down here that you don't have to. Most people will have a wallet or a phone, and they're saying keep those types of things in a front or zipped up pocket. Now, for the actual festivities, we've been going around talking to people, including Damien, who lives in the village, says he loves Pride. He comes every year, although he admits he does not party as hard as he used to.
5: You always have to pace yourself. Lots of people don't, and that's fine too. We pace ourselves. Yeah. We're turning into old gays, so we just walk our dog down here, see what's going on, and take in the atmosphere.
12: And the festivities will really ramp up this evening. Reporting live on Church Street, I'm Omen Qureshi.
0: Ontario taking a pass on an offer from Ottawa to allow some employers to hire more temporary foreign workers. 680's Queen's Park reporter Richard Southern joins us live with more on what the Labour Minister is saying. Richard.
16: Yeah, it's tied in, Irene, the government says, to the high youth unemployment rate. School is out for the summer and many students are struggling to find a job. Ontario's Labour Minister David Piccini says he thinks the reason is temporary foreign workers taking those jobs. And that's why he's rejecting Ottawa's move to raise the cap on temporary foreign workers in Ontario's retail and restaurant industries.
13: The temporary foreign worker program has gotten completely out of whack in this province, and every Canadian knows it. We've got a record number of youth that are looking for jobs, and I owe it to them to work with on programming to support getting youth into these rewarding careers.
16: But that's not true, contends Dan Kelly, the president of the Canadian Federation of Independent Business. He says there's lots of jobs open. Students just don't want them.
6: Half of youth will not consider a job, according to public opinion polls, will not consider a job that has any outdoor work. Half of youth will not consider a job that requires any heavy physical activity. A third of youth wouldn't consider a job that pays at or near the minimum wage. And as a reminder, the minimum wage is $17 an hour.
16: Restaurants Canada says they're currently looking for 58,000 workers. Reporting live, Richard Southern, 680 News Radio.
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1: 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Jordan Kerr is at the 680 News Radio Traffic Center, adding up all the potential problems.
15: It's a busy Friday before a busy weekend with Pride festivities and sports, so it's going to be very tough getting in and out of the city this afternoon. The Pride Festival has roads closed in the Church and Wellesley area, and with the World Cup game today, there's Lakeshore shut down between BC Road and Bathurst, so expect the Gardner to take the extra traffic into and out of downtown that way. Weather-wise, no rain's expected to slow things down, so that's good at least. Well, in town, Senegal and Iraq face off at 3 p.m. for the World Cup, and Jays and Rangers are at 7:07 at Rogers Centre, and the Trans Pride March is at 6 p.m., closing more roads downtown, including Yonge between Dundas and Bloor. Now, considering these factors, we're rating the afternoon drive a 4 out of 4 extreme on the 680 commuter calculator. Reporting from the 680 Traffic Center, I'm Jordan Kerr.
1: Of course, things can change in an instant, so be sure to stay tuned to traffic and weather together every 10 minutes on the ones throughout the afternoon drive.
0: A desperate search for survivors continues in Venezuela after it was hit by two powerful earthquakes. 680's Phil Martino joins us live with more. Phil.
20: Well, Irene, the 7.2 and 7.5 magnitude earthquakes that hit Venezuela have caused widespread devastation. High rises have been leveled. As many as 25,000 people are still unaccounted for, and rescue crews are frantically looking for survivors. ABC's Victor Oquendo says an international aid effort is mobilizing. Various countries are deploying rescue teams to Venezuela, including Colombia, Chile, and the U.S.
21: The U.S. military and State Department sending support
4: And in Miami, volunteers with the Global Empowerment Mission are packing up relief supplies.
20: Yesterday, Prime Minister Mark Carney announced Canada is preparing humanitarian assistance to support Venezuelans in the days and weeks ahead. Again, the toll is rising there, nearly 600 now. Experts warn it could ultimately top 10,000. Global Affairs Canada says 740 Canadians are registered in Venezuela, but it's not aware of anyone affected yet by these earthquakes. I'm Phil Martino.
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8: What's up? 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
0: Now your gas price update. Enpro predicts the price will rise 5 cents at midnight to $1.62.9 a liter. 6:18, 12:09, time for Cottage Country traffic. Here's Colette Desjardins.
3: Thanks. And this report is brought to you by Access Storage. If you're northbound on the 400 at Finch, we've got the center lane blocked with a stalled vehicle, tow truck on the scene. So it's backed up from Shepherd as a result. You'll find delays Aurora Road up to Canal Road and then approaching 88 and then Mapleview Drive to north of Essa. With Cottage Country traffic on the nines, I'm Colette Desjardins.
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0: That is time for Rogers Xfinity Internet, traffic and weather together on the ones. 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
14: This report is brought to you by Don Valley North Toyota. Eastbound 401 got a crash east of 6 South underneath the Watson overpass. Delays in the left lane, or that's the heaviest lane, but you've got a slowdown from 6 North all the way through to east of 6 South. So the left lane's the lane with the collision in it. Thanks to Traffic Spotters for the update at Star 680. Delays on the East 401 approaching Guelph Line through here, Ontario, in the collectors. Dixie to past Keele alternating express collectors, and from about Yonge to Leslie alternating as well. A reopened ramp, construction complete on the Lake Ridge ramp onto the West 401. So good stuff there. It is slow on the West 401, 412 to Salem. About Victoria Park to Bayview, alternating express collectors. It's a bit spotty here as you come up to Avenue Road now as well, mostly in the collectors, but slowly filling in the express. So soon enough, it's going to be from Victoria Park all the way through to Avenue Road. And then a bit busy beginning around Keele in the express. You know what? Keele Express, 400 collectors to Dixon. So there is a collision on the West 401 now at Weston in the collectors. So the left lane's blocked there, so contributing to the delay. Southbound 400, slow Shepherd to the 401. South 404 DVP, busy south of Finch to south of Lawrence. Heavy northbound too, north of Don Mills up to York Mills. Westbound Gardner at Yonge, we've got a police motorcade or motorcycle police doing the traffic calming here for the FIFA motorcade. So that's about to go underway here. So westbound around Yonge, only the left lane's getting by. You are getting by. For now, not a full stop just yet. So we've got a motorcade incoming here. And that usually blocks off the eastbound QEW as well at the 427. So we'll keep an eye on that. Delays west of the DVP to approaching Jameson. Slow on the QEW west 4 drive to Trafalgar and 3rd line to Guelph line. Eastbound slow approaching the Skyway to Fairview, Erin Mills to Dixie, and the Gardner slow, Humber Bridge to the Spadina ramp. Canadians love Toyota, and Don Valley North Toyota is one of the best places to get one. 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With the forecast, here's Jesse Upel.
7: Still seeing quite a bit of cloud cover across the GTA right now. Watching for that slight chance of a pop-up shower. It looks like most of the day remains dry, though. Guaranteed high 24 degrees. A bit humid. The humidity will slowly climb as we move through the rest of the day into the upper 20s. And then we're down to 15 degrees under partly cloudy skies tonight. Tomorrow, it's a great start to the weekend. Sunny, seasonal high of 25 degrees, turning slightly warmer and a bit humid for Sunday, but lots of sunshine and a high near 26. Right now, Pearson, it's cloudy and 20. Your guaranteed high is 24.
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0: That is time for your business market update. We are positive across the board for North American markets. The TSX up 242 points, the Dow 173, the S&P 500 27, and the NASDAQ is higher by 78. Crude futures down almost $3 to $68.98 a barrel. The Canadian dollar sitting at 70.5 cents U.S. This is 680 News Radio, Toronto.
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0: It's 19 degrees, mostly cloudy. Good afternoon. I'm Irene Preklett.
1: And I'm Sarah Parrott. Here are the top stories this hour.
0: Toronto going to be a rainbow of colors this weekend, and the weather looks to be perfect for Pride, with a big parade attracting massive crowds on Sunday. But a warning from Toronto police that among those in the crowds are thieves looking for an easy target. Officials in Venezuela say the death toll has climbed to almost 600, with nearly 3,000 among the injured. This after two consecutive earthquakes. The search for survivors continues. Coming up after sports, Cottage Country traffic. Now time for sports from Sportsnet 590 The Fan. Here's J.J. Evison.
25: Irene, GM John Cheka says the Leafs' first overall pick has been available at the right price, but adds that nothing he's heard so far has been compelling enough to move off the selection. Will it be Gavin McKenna, perhaps Ivar Stenberg? The first round of the NHL draft is on Sportsnet at 7. It could be a historic night for Alejandro Kirk on his City Connect replica jersey giveaway night. The Jays catcher one hit shy of 500 for his major league career. First pitch tonight against Texas, 7:07 on Sportsnet 590 The Fan and Sportsnet. At 1. The Argos have been the CFL's busiest red zone team, getting inside the 20 11 times this season, but they'll need to finish those drives tonight against the defending champion Rough Riders, kickoff at 9. And there are 6 matches on the World Cup slate today. Erling Haaland versus Kylian Mbappe as Norway meet France at 3. At the same time, Senegal take on Iraq at Toronto Stadium. At 8, Saudi Arabia takes on Cabo Verde, and winless Uruguay matches up with Spain. The night wraps at 11, with New Zealand battling Belgium and Iran running with Egypt. Sports at 15 and 45 pass every hour or anytime at sportsnet.ca.
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0: A fundraising campaign aims to raise all or most of the cost to restore the Prime Minister's official residence at 24 Sussex Drive. It includes a national design competition for the 35-room mansion, abandoned as the official Ottawa residence of the PM in 2015. At a news conference today, Prime Minister Mark Carney said the Heritage Building is now in a critical state from decades of neglect. Taxpayers have been shelling out tens of thousands of dollars per year to maintain the vacant property. 680 News Time, 12:19. That is time for Cottage Country traffic on the nines. Here's Colette Desjardins.
3: 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Right now on the eastbound 401, delays from Westney to Salem, Brock Street to Stevenson Road. If you're going to be heading up the 35-115, it's in pretty good shape heading into Peterborough and the Kawartha Lakes. However, if you're traveling on east and westbound Highway 7, east of Highway 28 between Settlers Line and Cameron Line, you're sharing a lane. You got to take turns. It's all due to paving. Thanks for traffic spotters calling me from that area. Fort Erie bound on the QEW, we had delays Red Hill Valley Parkway to Pasatenio Parkway. If you're heading southbound on Highway 11, you've got quite the delay into Gravenhurst. It's very slow. The left lane is blocked with construction. And then we've got the ramp to Gravenhurst closed, all because of flooding. So if you're southbound, you want to use the Doe Lake Bethune ramp into the city, into that town. Also, northbound on the 400, we've got delays right now. Shepherd up to Finch, problems at Finch have cleared. Highway 7 north in the express up to Langstaff, Aurora Road off and on up to 88, and approaching Mapleview Drive to Dunlop. With Cottage Country traffic on the nines, I'm Colette Desjardins.
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Ciao, Dominic Primucci here. 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
1: Time for Rogers Xfinity Internet traffic and weather together on the ones. 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
2: This report is brought to you by 407 ETR. It's a crash on the eastbound 401 east of 6 South in the left lane. Delays from approaching 6 North and then slow through approaching Guelph Line as well, and then to east of there. A slow through here, Ontario, and the collectors, because everyone was getting into there to avoid the express delay, but there isn't a delay in the express. Ha ha! Who's winning now? Say the express drivers. Delays on the eastbound 401, Dixie to past Keele, and then Yonge to Leslie, all alternating express collectors. Westbound 401, the crash at Weston in the collectors is moved into the left shoulder. I do see the vehicle still here, a tow truck here too, it looks like. But no live lanes blocked anymore. Delays Victoria Park to Bayview, alternating express collectors, and then from approaching the 400 express collectors to Dixon. Bottom of the South 400 is slow from Shepherd to the 401. South 404 DVP is slow, south of Finch to south of Lawrence. And on to the West Gardner, we've got a FIFA motorcade about to happen. Haven't spotted the vehicles involved just yet, but westbound Gardner, motorcycle police blocking the lanes at Yonge. So delays from, just about coming down the DVP, rounding the bend, to get slow. And then, the point is to empty out the Gardner, so it's kind of empty. Bit of a delay through as you approach Jameson. They're letting traffic trickle through every so often. Sometimes this motorcade stuff will also block off the eastbound QEW, so we're keeping an eye on that. It is slow Toronto bound approaching the Skyway to Fairview. Erin Mills to Dixie, but I've got my eye east of Dixie towards the 427, but everything's moving well at the moment. 407 ETR driving offers help you beat the traffic while saving big. Create a My Account. Visit 407ETR.com for details. With the forecast, here's Jesse Upel.
3: It's mostly cloudy right now. 24 is the guaranteed high. Feeling a bit humid, but things are going to be really turning up when we talk about heat and humidity as we get into early next week. We're tracking our next heat wave, actually. Partly cloudy, down to 15 degrees tonight. We are going to be clearing out those clouds a little later this evening. It's a great weekend. Have those outdoor plans. We're sunny and seasonal for the most part. Saturday, 25 and 26 degrees on your Sunday. Again, wall-to-wall sunshine. Turning warmer and slightly humid for Monday, up to 27 degrees. There is that chance of some returning showers Monday night into Tuesday, but Tuesday is when that heat wave essentially begins. 31 feels like 40, and even warmer for Canada Day, up to 32 degrees. Right now, Pearson, cloudy and 20. Your guaranteed high is 24.
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0: 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Intriguing storylines for day 16 at the FIFA World Cup.
6: The World Cup schedule begins at 3 with France taking on Norway in a showdown for the Group I title, while Senegal meets Iraq in a must-win match for both nations. At 8, Spain looks to finish atop Group H against Uruguay, while tournament surprise Cabo Verde tries to complete a remarkable run into the knockout stage with a win against Saudi Arabia. Then at 11, Egypt battles Iran for Group G supremacy, and Belgium faces New Zealand, with every team in the group still alive entering the final round of matches. From the Sports Center, I'm JJ Evison.
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0: It is time now for the Dynamic Market Minute. We are now winning on both Bay and Wall Streets. The TSX is up 251 points. We're sitting at 35,101. A little bit more of a modest advance for the Dow. It is up by 58 points. The S&P 500 adding 13. The NASDAQ is higher by 13 as well. Lucky number, perhaps. Crude futures down almost $3. We're sitting at $68.96 a barrel. The Canadian dollar is valued at 70.5 cents U.S. BC's premier says the government plan to buy unsold condos won't be a bailout for Vancouver developers. Premier David Eby says Vancouver's condo market and its glut of unsold units will ultimately correct itself. He says the proposed joint federal BC program won't help Vancouver developers because the numbers don't work there. He says there is an opportunity to buy empty homes for less than it would cost to build in places just south of the Fraser on Vancouver Island and in the Okanagan. This is 680 News Radio.
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0: You're sharing a lane all because of paving work. Very slow through that stretch. With Cottage Country traffic on the nines, I'm Colette Desjardins.
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2: It's the last weekend of June and the first full weekend of summer, and the weather couldn't be more perfect as Pride Month culminates with the big parade this Sunday. But Toronto police are telling partygoers to keep their valuables in a secure spot as they run the risk of being targeted by a pickpocket.
4: 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Momin.
5: Irene, I'm here on church. I can tell you in just a few hours that I've been here, the crowd has grown sizably. The church is blocked off to traffic, so there's lots of people just walking up and down the middle of the street. You can see a lot of colorful flags, colorful clothing, really people really getting into the spirit. But Toronto police were out this morning saying while they will have extra officers on scene, just kind of making sure everything runs smoothly, they are saying that you need to keep an eye on your stuff because just last year during the Pride festivities alone, there were 102 reports of pickpocketing.
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5: Now, as you know, this weekend is going to be a big party nonstop for 3 days with different events taking place every day, different marches taking place every day, culminating with the Grand Parade on Sunday. I had a chance to talk to Gurbush. He just moved here from England last year, experienced his first Toronto Pride, so he has some tips.
7: Definitely regular timeouts,
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2: 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Traffic and weather together are the ones. Good afternoon and happy Friday, Carrie Prunskis.
9: Yes, happy Friday, Sarah and Irene. This traffic report brought to you by Kotak Law. Just looking at police here on the westbound Gardner approaching York. For this moment, they have all lanes blocked. Just a few seconds before this report, you were being allowed through in the left lane, but they're setting up for another motorcade. So westbound on the Gardner, it is jammed from just west of the DVP to approaching York. And for now, no traffic being allowed through. Westbound on the QEW, it's a slow go from Ford Drive on and off to Brandt, but no problems through that stretch. There's an issue on the westbound 401. It's at Weston in the collectors. Left lane is blocked, and this is due to a collision. Busy through the GT. On the westbound 401 from Brock Street to Salem, then a backup from Victoria Park to Avenue Express and Collectors, and it's a slow go from Keele in the Express and from the 400 in the Collectors to this problem at Weston, and then busy from Guelph Line to approaching Highway 6 South. That's where there's a problem on the eastbound 401. So east of 6 South, the left lane is blocked with a collision. That's what's causing the delay from approaching Highway 6 North, and then it's busy on the eastbound 401 from the 410 to Keele, alternately Express and Collectors, fills in again from Avenue Road and the Express and from Bayview and the Collectors to about the DVP. Southbound on the 404 DVP, traffic is heavy from Finch to south of Lawrence, and it's a slow go on the southbound 400 from Shepherd to the 401. Eastbound on the QEW, busy through Mississauga from Erin Mills to Dixie, and a delay on the eastbound Gardner from the Humber Bridge to the Spadina ramp. Denied short or long-term disability benefits? 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When it matters. And with the forecast, here's Jesse Upel.
10: Temperatures will be climbing through this afternoon, guaranteed high 24 degrees, but the clouds, they remain in place up until probably the evening. Then we'll have some clear breaks. We're down to 15 degrees. It's a great weekend overall, sunny and seasonal, 25 degrees for tomorrow afternoon. Right now, Pearson, it's 20 degrees. Your guaranteed high is 24.
2: 680 News Time, 12:34. Well, the high youth unemployment rate is Ottawa's own doing. That from Ontario's Labour Minister, who blames the feds for hiring so many temporary foreign workers for jobs that high schoolers typically held. 680's Queen's Park reporter Richard Southern joins us live with more details. Richard?
11: Yeah, others are blaming the kids themselves, though, Sarah. School is out for the summer, and many students are struggling to find work. Ontario's Labour Minister David Piccini tells me he thinks temporary foreign workers are a big part of the reason, and that's why he's rejecting Ottawa's move to raise the cap on temporary foreign workers in Ontario's retail and restaurant sectors.
12: We're not going to either maintain or increase the number of temporary foreign workers in those low-wage positions. We've got 15%

0: Youth unemployment, it's reached historic highs, and in certain pockets of Ontario, it's even higher. Then I've got to do what's morally right for this province. I choose our Canadian workforce, and I've got to stand by them.
1: Disagreeing with this, though, is Dan Kelly, the president of the Canadian Federation of Independent Business. He says there's lots of jobs open. Students just don't want to work them.
2: I've got a lot of employers that say that when they hire a temporary foreign worker, that person shows up from their shift. They're not saying, oh, it's Tuesday, I don't like to work because there's a concert I want to go to. You know, we've got young people taking jobs in restaurants and then saying, I don't like to work evenings and I don't like to work weekends. And the employer is saying, then why on earth did you take this job?
1: He's calling on the government to reconsider its decision. Reporting live, Richard Southern, 680 News Radio.
3: 680 News, time 12:35. The death toll from back-to-back earthquakes in Venezuela has risen dramatically, almost 600, while rescue crews continue to search for survivors in the rubble. 680's Phil Martino joins us live with the latest. Phil.
4: Irene, the latest update from Venezuela's acting president has the death toll at 589 with nearly 3,000 injured. ABC's Victor Oquendo says many more are still missing.
5: As many as 25,000 still unaccounted for, as experts warn the death toll could ultimately top 10,000. New aerial footage capturing the extent of the devastation. High rises leveled, blocks upon blocks reduced to debris.
4: Rescue crews are frantically looking for survivors in the rubble, as are family members. The Red Cross's regional director for the Americas says people are terrified to re-enter what was once their home, and hundreds spent the night huddled in parks, parking lots, and other open spaces. A number of countries, including Colombia and Chile, are deploying rescue teams to Venezuela. Yesterday, Prime Minister Mark Carney announced Canada is preparing humanitarian assistance to support Venezuelans in the days and weeks ahead. Global Affairs Canada says 740 Canadians are registered in Venezuela, but it is not aware of any Canadians affected by Wednesday night's earthquake. I'm Phil Martino.
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3: 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Jordan Kerr is at the 680 News Radio Traffic Center, adding up all the potential problems.
7: We're expecting to be really busy today with a busy weekend ahead of us with lots of Pride festivities and sports. It's going to be very tough getting in and out of downtown. The Pride Festival is roads closed in the Church and Wellesley area, including Church, shut down north of Wellesley down towards Dundas. And the World Cup game today has Lakeshore closed between BC Road and Bathurst, so expect the Gardner to take a lot of the extra traffic. Weather-wise, there's no rain expected, so it should be okay on that front. But again, a lot of traffic heading in and out. In town, Senegal and Iraq face off at 3 p.m. for their World Cup game, and Jays and Rangers 7:07 at Rogers Centre. And the Trans Pride March is at 6 p.m., closing roads, including Yonge, between Dundas and Bloor. Considering these factors, we're rating the afternoon drive a 4 out of 4 extreme on the 680 commuter calculator. Reporting from the 680 Traffic Centre, I'm Jordan Kerr.
3: Of course, things can change in an instant, so be sure to stay tuned to traffic and weather together every 10 minutes on the ones throughout the afternoon drive.
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3: The final group stage game at Toronto Stadium, just hours away. City's Brandon Chobry is marching with Iraq fans ahead of the game.
8: Massive turnout. Thousands and thousands of Iraqi fans making their way down Toronto streets as they head towards the final group stage match in the city. Of course, Iraq taking on Senegal. Both of these teams may sit at the bottom of their group, but that doesn't really seem to matter. These fans are fired up. They're excited. They are absolutely electric. And on top of that, they're everywhere. There are just thousands and thousands of them all down the streets. They have been drumming. They've got their flags waving, faces painted.
3: France also takes on Norway to round out the Group I games.
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3: 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Enpro predicts the price is going to go up 5 cents at midnight to $1.62.9 a liter. It's time for Cottage Country traffic on the nines. Here's Colette Desjardins.
10: Thanks. And this report is brought to you by Access Storage. Northbound on the 400, a busy one right now. It's busy from Shepherd to Finch, and then Highway 7 up to Rutherford, Aurora Road up to Highway 88, and approaching Mapleview Drive to Dunlop. Don't forget, if you're traveling on southbound Highway 11 into Gravenhurst, it is very backed up, very slow. Left lane is blocked with construction, but the actual ramp into Gravenhurst is closed because of flooding. You'll have to, if you're going southbound on the Highway 11, you're going to have to use Doe Lake Road, Bethune, to get in. That's before approaching the town of Gravenhurst. And then taking a look right now at eastbound on the 401, we've got delays westbound to Salem, Brock Street to Stevenson Road. We had problems on the ramp to Thixon, but that has cleared. If you're traveling on Highway 21 both ways, approaching Kinmount between Crystal Lake Road and Somerville, we've got lane restrictions all because of construction. Also, if you're traveling on eastbound Highway 7, east of Highway 28, that's east of Peterborough, between Settlers Line and Cameron Line, you're sharing the lane because of paving work, extremely slow through that stretch. Fort Erie bound on the QEW, that's a slow go. Red Hill Valley Parkway to Pasatenial. With Cottage Country traffic on the nines, I'm Colette Desjardins.
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4: This report is brought to you by Sunnybrook Health Sciences Center. Westbound on the Gardner, approaching York, the two right lanes are closed for an incoming motorcade. So westbound Gardner packed solid from west of the DVP to approaching York. It's extremely slow on the eastbound Gardner from the Humber Bridge to the Spadina ramp. Making matters worse is this closure of the Lakeshore, shut down in both directions from east of Jameson to Bathurst. That's for the World Cup game, and a lot of the side streets in the area shut down as well. Westbound on the 401, a new problem. It's west of the 404 in the collectors. The right lane is blocked with a collision, but the problem at Weston in the collectors has cleared. You still have some delays. Eastbound on the 401, east of Highway 6 South, the left lane is blocked with a collision, and there's a heavy backup from approaching Highway 6 North, and then it's busy on the eastbound 401 from Dixie to Keele, alternately express and collectors. Slows again from east of the Allen to the DVP, again alternating express and collectors. Southbound 400, a delay from Shepherd to the 401 ramps, and it's a slow go on the southbound 404 DVP from Finch to south of Lawrence, a bit of a drag from Bloor to Girard. Northbound Don Valley Parkway, that gets busy from Don Mills up to York Mills. You're the reason Sunnybrook targets tumors in real time, and why a stroke is reversed in 10 minutes. Give today at yourthereason.ca. And with the forecast, here's Jesse Uppel.
16: Cloudy with a few sunny breaks this afternoon. We're climbing to a guaranteed high of 24 degrees, but with the humidity, it's feeling more like the upper 20s. We should clear out through the overnight, 15 for the low, and tomorrow it's a great start to the weekend. Sunny, seasonal, 25 for the high, up to 26 degrees on Sunday, and then turning hot and humid by next week. Right now, Pearson, it's cloudy and 20. Your overnight low is 15.
3: 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Now your market update. The TSX is up 173 points to 35,023. Crude oil, that is down $3 right now, trading at $68.92 per barrel. And the Canadian dollar, that's up 0.04 cents to 70.50 cents U.S. This is 680 News Radio.
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4: We have a partly cloudy sky in downtown Toronto. It is 18 degrees. Good afternoon. I'm Sarah Parrott. Here are the top stories right now. A warning from Toronto police ahead of this weekend's Pride festivities as they announce pickpockets may be on the rise. Police say last year's Pride weekend saw over 100 pickpocket incidents, with cell phones the main target. Officers suggest keeping valuables in a front pocket or a zipped pouch. In Venezuela, the death toll from back-to-back massive earthquakes is nearing 600, while almost 3,000 are injured. And those numbers will most likely rise as search and rescue crews continue to look for survivors. Time for sports. Here's J.J. Evison.
20: Sarah, the Maple Leafs head into tonight's NHL draft holding the first overall pick, and all signs continue to point towards Toronto selecting Whitehorse phenom Gavin McKenna. The future unfolds at 7 tonight on Sportsnet. It's a reunion at Rogers Centre this evening as Patrick Corbin faces the Rangers after making 30 starts for Texas last season. The Jays trying to bounce back from last night's 6-5 loss. 7:07 first pitch on Sportsnet 590 The Fan and Sportsnet 1. To the CFL, the Argos are in Saskatchewan tonight for a Friday night football matchup with the unbeaten Rough Riders. Kickoff at 9. Lastly, in World Cup action, Toronto Stadium sees its last game, with Senegal and Iraq squaring off at 3, each side in need of a win there. At the same time, it's the world's most dangerous striker against the other world's most dangerous striker. Kylian Mbappe and Erling Haaland meet, with Norway facing France. Group H comes to a close at 8, with Cabo Verde facing Saudi Arabia and Spain taking on Uruguay. And Group G owns the 11 o'clock window. Egypt and Iran will be battling while keeping one eye firmly on Belgium and New Zealand. Sports at 15 and 45 past every hour or anytime at sportsnet.ca.
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4: 680 News Time, 1248. Prime Minister Mark Carney says the government plans to restore 24 Sussex by launching a national design competition and fundraising campaign. City's Parliament Hill reporter Cormac McSweeney with more.
24: Part of the reason 24 Sussex is in such bad shape is that for decades, prime ministers have been too concerned to actually spend money on the property. They're worried that they could face opposition attacks for using taxpayer dollars to try and spruce up their home. But Carney says 24 Sussex is not any individual's home. He says prime ministers are just temporary tenants, and the building is an institution, and it is owned by the people of Canada.
4: The fundraising campaign will be managed by the Rideau Hall Foundation, with a winner announced on Canada Day of next year. Cottage country traffic on the nines. Here's Colette Desjardins.
10: Thanks. And this report is brought to you by Foodland. So right now, if you're northbound on the 400, delays from Highway 7 to Langstaff Express and Collectors, Aurora Road up to north of Highway 88 on and off. And then it's slow Innisfil Beach Road to Dunlop. If you're on northbound Highway 11, looks good up to Huntsville. However, getting into Gravenhurst, you've got the Frank Memorial slow both ways past North Street up to McPherson. It's down to a single lane both ways for construction. Southbound Highway 11 into Gravenhurst, very slow. You've got the left lane blocked with construction and the ramp to get into Gravenhurst that is closed because of flooding. So if you're southbound, you want to use Doe Lake Road, or known as Bethune, to enter the town. Right now, if you're traveling eastbound on the 401, delays Westney, approaching Westney to east of Salem, Brock Street to Stevenson. And if you're traveling Fort Erie bound on the QEW, slow Red Hill Valley Parkway to pass Centennial. With Cottage Country Traffic on the 9s, I'm Colette Desjardins.
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4: 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Traffic and weather together are the ones. Here's Carrie Prunskis.
26: This report is brought to you by carsforkids.ca. Well, the situation keeps changing here on the westbound Gardner. Approaching York, traffic stopped again for this incoming motorcade. Just a minute ago, they were letting some traffic through in the left lane, so it's going back and forth between single lane and a total block. So westbound Gardner absolutely jammed from the DVP to approaching York, and it's not much better on the lakeshore. It's also made a lot worse because of the closure of the lakeshore for the World Cup game. So lakeshore is shut down in both directions from east of Jameson to Bathurst. We also had reports earlier about traffic lights flashing red at the intersection of Lakeshore and Dan Leckie Way. Not sure if that's been resolved yet, but that's going to not make the drive any better getting through this area. So just a horrible drive right now as you're traveling downtown. Eastbound on the QEW, it's a slow go from about Appleby on and off to east of 3rd line, then a heavier delay from Erin Mills to Dixie. Eastbound Gardner jammed from the Humber Bridge to the Spadina ramp, and a slow go northbound on the DVP from just north of Don Mills up to York Mills. Problems on the 401 in both directions. Westbound 401, west of the 404 in the collectors, the right lane is blocked with a collision. And I just had a call from a traffic spotter about wood debris on the westbound 401. West of Trafalgar in the collectors, it's in the left lane. Be very careful. Eastbound 401 jammed from the Cambridge en route to east of Highway 6 South. That's where the left lane is blocked with a collision. Ready to get rid of that old or unused car? Call 1-877-CARS-FOR-KIDS to reach a friendly live agent. You'll get a maximum tax credit and your car can be picked up as soon as tomorrow. And with the extended forecast, here's Jesse Uppel.
16: Seeing some sunny breaks in parts of the GTA right now. 24 for the guaranteed high right now feels like 25 once you factor in that humidity at Toronto Pearson. We're down to 15 through the overnight. It's a quiet weekend overall. It's beautiful and somewhat comfortable with seasonal temperatures. 25 on Saturday up to 26 on Sunday. Plenty of sunshine. That even extends into Monday of next week ahead of our heat wave, which begins essentially on Tuesday and runs us likely right through the end of next week. Daytime highs in the low 30s. We'll be feeling more like the 40s though, Tuesday, Wednesday, Thursday, and possibly even into Friday. Watching for Canada Day as well on Wednesday. 32 feels like the 40s and the chance of a few passing showers. Right now, Pearson, it's 20 degrees. Your guaranteed high is 24.
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3: Well, the Maple Leafs hold the first overall pick in tonight's NHL draft. And as 680's J.J. Evison tells us, the franchise has a chance to change its future in a single night.
20: The Leafs have listened to trade offers for the number one pick, but GM John Chyka says nothing has been tempting enough to pass on what could be a franchise-altering talent.
8: As soon as the ball drops, you know, everyone's working through the different scenarios. And like I said, not just a special opportunity to get the first overall pick. It's what you can do with it. And certainly it can change franchises for decades to come.
20: All signs continue to point to Whitehorse native Gavin McKenna.
9: I love the Yukon. That'll always be my home. And got to show Chyka a little bit of it. I hope he had a good time. He was smiling when I took him up on the mountain. So I had fun, and I hope he did.
20: Many believe the dynamic playmaking winger could step into Toronto's lineup sooner rather than later. Swedish forward Ivar Stenberg remains another high-end option, but with four picks in the first three rounds, don't expect the Leafs to leave Buffalo looking the same as when they arrived. The first round of the NHL draft gets underway at 7 tonight on Sportsnet. From the Sports Center, I'm J.J. Evison.
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11: Noah, careful.
12: Okay.
11: Oh, I finally tried Maple. I spoke to a doctor about Noah's rash.
13: Yeah? I literally just used it to renew my birth control.
11: Yeah. And David used it for his allergies.
13: Yeah. I should get Will to use it for his cholesterol.
12: Mom, my tummy hurts.
13: Yeah? Don't worry. We'll use Maple.
11: Yeah.
13: Health, yeah.
12: Yeah.
14: 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On-demand healthcare.
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3: It's time for the Dynamic Market Minute. The TSX right now is up 193 points to 35,043. Crude oil is down $2.67, trading at $69.25 per barrel. And the Canadian dollar, that is up 0.05 of a cent to 70.50 cents U.S. Well, as Ontario awaits federal child care payments, one expert says the province should focus on new spaces rather than reaching the $10 a day target. Gordon Cleveland says expanding the system to serve more families is the more urgent need. In Ontario, fees currently sit about $19, and roughly 54,000 new spaces have been created within the National Child Care Program, short of the goal of 86,000. Operators have said one of the largest barriers to expanding more quickly is staff shortages. That's your Market Minute on 680 News Radio.
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1: This report brought to you by Lexus of Barrie. And if you're heading up to Barrie on the northbound 400, delays from Highway 7 to Langstaff Express and Collectors, Aurora Road to north of 88, and then Innisfil Beach Road to Dunlop. Heading right now on the eastbound 401, we've got delays from Westnead to east of Salem. It was slow from Brock Street to Stevenson, but that has since eased off. Fort Erie bound on the QEW, just seeing delays right now, and this is from Red Hill Valley Parkway to approaching Fruitland. With Cottage Country traffic on the nines, I'm Colette Desjardins.
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3: Good afternoon. This is Friday, June 26th. I'm Irene Preklet.
30: And I'm Sarah Parrott. Here's what's making news this hour.
10: It's time for Pride Weekend, which means there will be a big party. But Toronto police are advising you to keep an eye on your belongings because of pickpockets, saying there were more than 100 incidents during last year's Pride festivities.
15: Ontario's Labour Minister rejecting Ottawa's offer to allow more employers to hire temporary foreign workers. How he's blaming them for a high youth unemployment rate.
17: It's one step to protect their future.
4: The death toll is mounting in Venezuela after it was rocked by two earthquakes Wednesday. The search for survivors has ramped up as countries from around the world are coming forward to help.
3: And filling up your car's gas tank today instead of tomorrow will save you some cash.
20: The Maple Leafs' future starts to take shape tonight with round one of the NHL draft happening in Buffalo. Vladdy looks to get off the schneid at home in game two against the Rangers, plus some Friday night football, Sports 15.
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3: That is time for Rogers Xfinity Internet traffic and weather together on the ones. Here's Carrie Prenskis.
26: This report is brought to you by Mr. Lube. Police activity causing major delays on the Gardner and on the Lakeshore, along with that World Cup closure. So westbound on the Gardner, approaching York, the two right lanes are closed. We're waiting on this motorcade, so you're just getting through in the left lane. Occasionally, you're being stopped completely. So it's heavily backed up, to say the least. Westbound Gardner, basically a parking lot from the DVP to approaching York. And the Lakeshore is closed in both directions between BC Road and Bathurst for this afternoon's game. So you will find heavy traffic eastbound Lakeshore jammed from Parkside on the eastbound side to BC Road. That's where you're forced to take a detour. And the delays westbound start around Parliament. All of this activity on the Gardner itself not helping matters. And eastbound Gardner jammed from the Humber Bridge to the Spadina Ramp. Northbound on the DVP, it's a slow go from just north of Don Mills to York Mills, but not bad on the northbound 404. Westbound on the 401, west of the 404 in the collectors, the right lane is blocked with a collision. Then watch out for wood debris. It was reportedly west of Trafalgar in the collectors. In the left lane, delays westbound 401 from Brock Street to Salem. Then it's slow approaching Kennedy to Bayview and the Express to Avenue and the Collectors, and busy sections from the Allen alternate the Express and Collectors to Dixon. And then a slow go from Highway 25 to approaching Highway 6 South. And that's because of a problem on the eastbound 401 east of 6 South. Left lane is blocked with a collision, so traffic is jammed from the Cambridge en route. Also a very slow drive on the eastbound 401 from the 410 to the DVP, alternating between the Express and Collectors. Get your car summer ready. 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And with the forecast, here's meteorologist Jesse Uppel.
16: Well, we're cloudy with a few sunny breaks this afternoon. Guaranteed high 24 degrees. Humidex values into the upper 20s, maybe the low 30s this afternoon, with clouds diminishing later this evening. We're down to 15 through the overnight. It's a great weekend to be outdoors. Lots of sunshine both Saturday, Sunday, with highs between 25 to 26 degrees. Right now at Pearson, it's 21. Your guaranteed high is 24.
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3: It is going to be very busy in downtown Toronto this weekend. Among the big events, Pride, and the weather is looking perfect. We've got lots of sunshine and warm temps, as you heard Jesse say. Now, this as massive crowds are expected for the Pride Parade on Sunday.
5: But not everyone in the crowd is there for a good time. Toronto police warning people to be on the lookout for thieves targeting your valuables, which includes cell phones. 680's Momin Qureshi is on Church Street and joins us live with more details on a surge in pickpockets. Momin.
10: Sarah, Church Street really starting to buzz now. Lots of people coming out with Pride festivities kicking off, ramping up tonight, and then really going all weekend long. I had a chance to speak to Darren and Kyle, who live in the village, and they say they really look for when Pride takes over their neighborhood.
6: We love the music, the sounds, the energy. Like, it feels nice. It's like an energy that's like really good to have in the city, I find.
8: Yeah, I actually don't mind it at all. When I hear all the sounds, I feel people just celebrating happiness and like just love, and it makes me happy, actually. I like the noise.
10: Now, while there is happy times, there's also reason to be a little concerned, because police say you should be on the lookout for pickpocketing, saying just last year alone during the Pride festivities, there were more than 100 incidents.
9: A moment of distraction is all it takes to separate you from your valuables. 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
10: Now, for everything you need to know about Pride, including road closures and parade details, you can head to toronto.citynews.ca. In the village, I'm Momin Qureshi.
3: Ontario's Labour Minister is passing blame for the high youth unemployment rate. This as they turned down an offer to hire more temporary foreign workers. 680's Queen's Park reporter Richard Southern has more.
15: School's out for summer and many students are struggling to find work. There is a historically high youth unemployment rate in Ontario. Labour Minister David Piccini is blaming largely temporary foreign workers. He tells me that's why he's rejecting Ottawa's move to raise the cap on temporary foreign workers in the retail and restaurant sector.
11: You know, I've heard that their young son or daughter is struggling to find work, and they're submitting their resumes to chain restaurants, to small businesses, and they're unable to find work.
15: But Dan Kelly with the Canadian Federation of Independent Business says that's not true. There's lots of jobs, he contends, but students don't want them.
13: Youth are far, far more selective than they used to be, because they're looking for jobs that are either fun to do or in the field that they might be studying or wish to work in.
15: He's calling for the minister to reconsider. Richard Southern, Queen's Park.
5: Well, the desperate search for survivors continues in Venezuela as crews sift through the rubble left behind from two massive earthquakes. 680's Phil Martino joins us live with the latest developments. Phil.
4: Well, Sarah, rescue teams from around the world are arriving in Venezuela to help with the search for survivors. Crowds are cheering when people are found alive and freed from the rubble. This woman tells ABC she held onto a door frame during the quake and watched her friend disappear. The Red Cross's regional director for the Americas says people are terrified to re-enter what were their homes, and hundreds spent the night huddled in parks and parking lots yesterday. Prime Minister Mark Carney announced Canada is preparing humanitarian assistance to support Venezuelans in the days and weeks ahead. Global Affairs Canada says 740 Canadians are registered in Venezuela, but it is not aware of any of these Canadians being affected by the earthquakes. I'm Phil Martino.
3: The knockout picture at the World Cup gets a little bit clearer today. 680's J.J. Evison previews the six-match slate.
20: The World Cup group stage for three more groups wraps up today, and it could be a day full of drama. It begins at 3 in Group I. France and Norway battle for first place, while Senegal run with Iraq, each needing a win to keep its knockout hopes alive. Group H takes over at 8 and features Spain trying to finish atop the standings against a struggling Uruguay, while Cinderella story Cabo Verde can make history with a win over Saudi Arabia. And at 11, it's Group G. Unbeaten Egypt and Iran square off in a winner-take-all battle for first place, while Belgium faces New Zealand, needing its first victory of the tournament just to guarantee a spot in the round of 32. From the Sports Center, I'm J.J. Evison.
3: Coming up, we've got gas prices. After that, cottage country traffic.
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3: 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Enpro predicts the price will rise 5 cents at midnight to $1.62.9 a liter. 680 News Time 109. That is time for Cottage Country traffic on the nines. Here's Colette Desjardins.
1: Thanks, Irene. And this report is brought to you by Gateway Casinos. If you're heading up to Barrie on the northbound 400, delays from Highway 7 to Langstaff, Express and Collectors, and then on and off from Aurora Road up to north of Highway 88. And it's also very slow in Isfield Beach Road to Dunlop. Don't forget, if you're going to be heading southbound on Highway 11 into Gravenhurst, it's very slow, backed up, and that's because of construction in the left lane. The ramp to Gravenhurst, that is closed because of flooding. So if you're southbound on the 400 and you want to get into Gravenhurst, take Doe Lake Road or Bethune. Right now, on just looking at Highway 26 in Collingwood, here Ontario, both ways, between Hume and 7th Street, it's closed because of construction. Eastbound 401, delays approaching Westney to Salem. And then we had some problems on, was Highway 7. Highway 7 was shut down both ways. It was sharing, actually, a single lane both ways east of Highway 28. That has cleared. They've wrapped up. They were doing some paving work. So now eastbound Highway 7, very slow into Norwood and Havelock. With Cottage Country traffic on the nines, I'm Colette Desjardins.
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26: This report is brought to you by Don Valley North Toyota. We now have a rolling block on the westbound Gardner heading towards Spadina. A couple of large buses filled with soccer players just joined up with the westbound Gardner. They're likely going to be making their way to Toronto Stadium. So westbound on the Gardner, jammed up from the DVP towards Spadina. Occasionally they're stopping traffic, but for now you're slowly rolling through that area. Eastbound on the Gardner, jammed solid from Park Lawn to the Spadina ramp. And the Lakeshore is closed in both directions for the game this afternoon. So all lanes on Lakeshore shut down from east of Jamison to Bathurst. So major delays around this whole area of Lakeshore and Gardner. Westbound on the 401, west of the 404 in the collectors. The right lane is blocked with a collision. And watch out for wood debris west of Trafalgar in the collectors. That was in the left lane, according to a traffic spotter. Have notified MTO. Delays westbound 401 from Brock Street to Salem. Busy sections from Kennedy, alternately Express and Collectors to Dixon. And then it's a slow go from Highway 25 to approaching Highway 6 South. There's a problem on the eastbound side of the 401 east of Highway 6 South. It's left lane blocked with a collision. So that is causing a heavy backup from the Cambridge on route. And then you have delays on the eastbound 401 from the 410 to the DVP, alternating Express and Collectors. Eastbound on the QEW, a bit busy from Bronte. T2 east of Dorval. Then it's a slow go from Erin Mills to Dixie. Westbound on the QEW, delays from Ford Drive on and off to Brandt. And it's a busy drive up the northbound DVP from Don Mills to York Mills. 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And with a look at the forecast, here's Jesse Uppel.
0: Well, we have some sunny breaks here across the GTA, climbing to a guaranteed high of 24 degrees, but there's a bit of humidity out there. We're dropping down to 15 through the overnight. It's looking like a fantastic weekend. Lots of sunshine both Saturday, Sunday, with daytime highs between 25 to 26 degrees, and then very hot and humid conditions return by early next week. Right now, Pearson, it's 21 degrees. Your guaranteed high is 24.
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3: A pedestrian has been taken to hospital with serious but non-life-threatening injuries after he was struck by a vehicle in Moss Park. Toronto police were called to Sherbourne and Dundas around 9:30 this morning. The driver remained at the scene. Still to come, the day's top stories, then sports.
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3: It is now 20 degrees downtown with a mix of sun and cloud. Good afternoon. I'm Irene Preklett.
5: And I'm Sarah Parrott. Here are the top stories this hour.
3: Well, this is the first full weekend of summer, and it will definitely feel like it with warm temperatures and lots of sunshine. And that is perfect because there is a lot going on in the GTA this weekend. Much of that outside. One of the biggest events will be Pride. Sunday's parade expected to draw massive crowds. It comes with a warning from Toronto Police to keep an eye on your valuables with thieves looking to cash in, stealing things like wallets and phones. The desperate search for survivors continues in Venezuela as crews sift through the rubble left behind from those two massive earthquakes. The number of confirmed deaths has climbed to almost 600, but because of the level of damage, that is expected to climb dramatically. Now, time for sports from Sportsnet 590 The Fan. Here's J.J. Everson.
20: Irene, with four picks in the first three rounds of the NHL draft, Leafs GM John Chajka has plenty of ammunition if he decides to make a splash, but all signs point to using the picks to build out the organization's future. The draft gets underway from Buffalo at 7, and you can catch it on Sportsnet. On the diamond, Vladimir Guerrero Jr. is still searching for his first home run at Rogers Centre this season. Jays fans hoping he finds a barrel in Game 2 against Texas at 7:07 on Sportsnet 590 The Fan and Sportsnet 1 tonight. To the Canadian gridiron, Chad Kelly and the Argonauts look for a second straight win with a Week 4 match in Regina. Kelly threw for four interceptions last week against Ottawa, making ball security a major focus against Saskatchewan tonight at 9. On match day 16 at the World Cup, heavyweights Norway and France run at the same time as Senegal and Iraq to round out Group I action at 3. The Senegal and Iraq match, by the way, the final one hosted by Toronto Stadium. The 8 o'clock window brings to Group H the Cabo Verde Cinderella run taking them into a match against Saudi Arabia, while Uruguay battles Spain. And at 11, Group G poses about a dozen different qualification scenarios, with New Zealand battling Belgium and Egypt taking on Iran. Sports at 15 and 45, pass every hour or anytime at sportsnet.ca.
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3: Prime Minister Mark Carney looking to the public for ideas to help restore 24 Sussex. City's Parliament Hill reporter Cormac McSweeney with more.
11: Since Stephen Harper, no Prime Minister has actually lived on the property because of mounting problems like asbestos in the walls, mold, and even a rat infestation. It's actually so bad that the inside of the home has had to be stripped down to its studs. It's gotten so bad that in recent years, there's been a lot of talk about whether or not to renovate the home or just sell it off entirely. Now, Mark Carney, standing in front of the historic property, has announced he is launching a national design and build competition to rehabilitate and modernize 24 Sussex.
3: The winner of the national design competition and fundraising campaign will be announced by Canada Day of next year. 680 News Time, 119. That is time for Cottage Country Traffic. Here's Colette Desjardins.
1: Thanks. And this report brought to you by Wayne's Auto Group, northbound 400. We've got it delays from Highway 7 north to Langstaff Express Collectors and then Aurora Road to north of 88. It's also busy now north of 89 and then Innisfil Beach Road to Dunlop. In Gravenhurst, east and westbound Highway 169 closed from Muskoka Road to Sarah Street. Also, the Frank Miller Memorial Route really slow right now from north all the way up to McPherson. It's all down to a single lane both ways because of ongoing construction. Southbound Highway 11 into Gravenhurst, very slow. It was really backed up, not so backed up right now, but the left lane, we had construction and the ramp to Gravenhurst was closed because of flooding. So I wonder if they've opened up the left lane so you've got two lanes getting through. If you can let me know, please do our free traffic tip line, star 680. And then the eastbound 401, we've got delays approaching Westy to Salem. With Cottage Country Traffic on the Nines, I'm Colette Desjardins.
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3: That is time for Rogers Xfinity Internet traffic and weather together on the ones. Here's Carrie Prenskis.
26: This report is brought to you by iCash.ca. A motorcade recently traveled along a westbound Gardner out of downtown, so that's why it's westbound Gardner jammed from the DVP to Strawn. And compounding matters is this closure of the Lakeshore. All lanes on Lakeshore shut down from east of Jamison to Bathurst. That's for the FIFA game this afternoon. So major delays. Eastbound Lakeshore is backed up from Parkside to the closure at BC Road. Westbound traffic heavily backed up from Parliament. And eastbound Gardner very slow from Park Lawn to the Spadina ramp. Northbound on the DVP, it gets busy from Don Mills up to York Mills, but your drive on the northbound 404 looks good. Westbound on the 401, a couple of problems. West of the 404 in the collectors, the right lane is blocked with a collision. Then west of Trafalgar in the collectors, there's wood debris. It was last seen in the left lane. Busy westbound 401 from Brock Street to Salem. Then and slow going from Kennedy, alternately express hand collectors to Dixon. Another delay from Highway 25 to approaching Highway 6 South. There's a collision on the eastbound 401 east of Highway 6 South. It's blocking the left lane, and that's why it's jammed from the Cambridge en route. And then you have delays on the eastbound 401 from Dixie to the DVP, alternately express hand collectors. And we're just getting word of a new problem at Leslie in the collectors on the east 401. It looks like the right lane is blocked, and that's due to a collision. Southbound on the 404 DVP, it's a slow go from Finch to south of Lawrence. Southbound 400 is backed up from Shepherd to the 401 ramps. And also on city streets, Church is closed between Dundas and Bloor. Wellesley closed between Young and Jarvis. That's for Pride festivities. Quick cash in 2 minutes. 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With the extended forecast, here's Jesse Uppel.
0: It's a quiet end to the work week. Guaranteed high 24 degrees this afternoon, some sunny breaks, and then we're down to 15 through the overnight. It's a great weekend to be outdoors. Saturday, Sunday, lots of sunshine. Highs between 25 to 26 degrees. Enjoy that, because by early next week, things really turn up when it comes to the heat and humidity. In fact, we're tracking our next heat wave arriving on Tuesday. Daytime highs in the low 30s, feeling more like the 40s, and that risk of isolated thunderstorms as well. Looks like that heat wave kind of pushes all the way into the end of next week as well. Right now, Pearson, it's 21 degrees. Your guaranteed high is 24.
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22: Well, in a part of the world where the deer and antelope roam, a more exotic animal is running loose. ABC's Jim Ryan says the giraffe has escaped a breeding ranch west of San Antonio, Texas.
28: Gracie the giraffe lived at Cedar Hollow Ranch until June 12th when she walked up a stone slab and over an 8-foot gate.
29: I chuckled when I got the first call.
28: Rayall County Sheriff Nathan Johnson.
29: It's my first missing giraffe case.
28: He's worried about Gracie in a land of mountain lions and coyotes.
29: There are predators out there that could harm her, although she's a big animal.
28: The ranch owner has posted a $5,000 reward.
29: And you never know, somebody out there with a game camera or someone's going to give us a tip about where she's at.
28: Jim Ryan, ABC News.
22: In a massive break with tradition, King Charles will no longer make Buckingham Palace his home. Here's ABC's Maggie Rooley.
30: The palace announcing that when renovations here are complete next year, the king's not going to move in, breaking with tradition. This was the London home of his mother, grandfather, and great-grandfather before him. Now instead, the king plans to remain at Clarence House just up the street. Buckingham Palace will remain kind of the headquarters for the royal family. We'll host things like state functions and royal banquets.
22: And that is ABC's Maggie Rooley reporting. Coming up, we've got your Market Minute.
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3: Time now for the Dynamic Market Minute. The TSX up 170 points to 35,020. The Dow up 133. The S&P 500 adding 26, while the NASDAQ gaining 102. Crude futures down $2.80. We're at $69.12 a barrel. The Canadian dollar sitting at 70.5 cents U.S. A Scandinavian home goods brand swooping into Canada with its first store opening today at the Eaton Centre. The company's CEO says Flying Tiger Copenhagen will open four more stores in Canada this year and keep expanding from there.
1: Quality over quantity, but we have great plans for Canada. We want to be where the consumers are.
3: Flying Tiger Copenhagen is a Danish retailer selling creative but affordable items such as dish towels with fruit motifs and animal-shaped erasers. 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
8: Thanks, and this report is brought to you by Rogers. Having a look right now at the Fort Erie-bound QEW, busy. Red Hill Valley Parkway to approaching Fruitland. Eastbound 401, we've got delays from approaching Westney to east of Salem. And then if you're heading northbound on the 400, Highway 7 north to Langstaff, mainly express collectors, and then Aurora Road up to north of 88, again north of 89, and then Innisfil Beach Road to Dunlop. With Cottage Country Traffic on the 9, I'm Colette Desjardins.
9: Cottage plans this weekend.

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1: Toronto police are advising you to keep an eye on your stuff, saying during last year's Pride festivities, there were more than 100 reports of pickpocketing.
2: Temporary foreign worker program has gotten completely out of whack.
3: Ontario's Labour Minister rejecting the federal government's offer to increase temporary foreign workers. How he's blaming them for high youth unemployment.
4: The death toll after the two devastating earthquakes in Venezuela continues to climb as rescue crews from around the world arrive to help find survivors. We have the latest developments straight ahead.
5: We're 5.5 hours away from finding out who the Maple Leafs want first overall at the NHL draft. The Blue Jays prepare for Game 2 against the Rangers, and the Argos visit the Riders tonight. Sports at 45.
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7: It's a mess downtown. Lakeshore is closed in both directions from east of Jameson to Bathurst. It's for this afternoon's World Cup game. So eastbound Lakeshore jammed from Parkside to east of Jameson at BC Road. Westbound delays on the Lakeshore start back at Cherry. Very slow all the way to Bathurst. We also had a motorcade that went through on the westbound guard. Gardner carrying some soccer players in buses. So westbound on the Gardner, it's jammed approaching Jarvis to Strawn. Westbound on the QEW, busy by the Ford plant, and then it's slow from Bronte to Brant. You have delays on the Toronto-bound QEW from the Burlington Skyway to Fairview. Then it's slow Bronte to Dorval and busy from Erin Mills to Dixie. Eastbound on the 401, east of Highway 6 South, the left lane is blocked with a collision. That's why traffic is jammed from the Cambridge en route. And there was a brief issue on the eastbound 401 at Leslie in the Collector. It's cleared now, but delays from Dixie to Leslie, alternating between the Express and Collectors. Westbound on the 401, west of the 404 in the Collectors, the right lane is blocked with a collision. Oh, just getting word from MTO about another issue on the westbound 401 near Warden in the Collectors, a right lane blocked. They haven't given a reason for this closure. But delays westbound 401, Brock Street to Salem. Then it gets heavy from Kennedy on and off, alternating Express and Collectors to Dixon. And a slow go from Highway 25 to approaching Highway 6 South. Southbound on the 404 DVP, it's busy from Finch to south of Lawrence. Southbound 400 is backed up from Shepherd to the 401 ramps. Your next traffic report is at 1:41. With a look at the forecast, here's Jesse Uppel.
8: Well, we have some peaks of sunshine to enjoy this afternoon. Light winds out of the northwest and a guaranteed high of 24 degrees. We'll have Humidex values pushing the high 20s through the day. And then it really starts to increase in terms of heat and humidity as we progress over the next several days. But it really pushes in early next week. It's looking great for the weekend. Sunny, seasonal tomorrow, 25 for the high, and sunshine continues for Sunday. Right now, Pearson, it's 21 degrees. Your guaranteed high is 24.
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7: One of the biggest parades in the world is set for Sunday here in Toronto, the Pride Parade, which attracts massive crowds in the downtown core. It also attracts thieves looking for an easy target.
6: 680's Momin Qureshi is on Church Street with a warning from police about pickpockets.
9: The village is already buzzing as Pride festivities ramp up. People are walking down the dead center of Church Street because it's closed between Bloor and Dundas all weekend. Gurbaksh is pumped for Pride and has some tips.
10: Definitely regular timeouts.
11: Yeah. Yes.
10: Breaks. Hydration. Good hydration. That is the key.
11: We have to get our electrolytes.
10: And electrolytes, sachets. That combination works.
9: Unfortunately, not everyone is out for a good time. Toronto police are advising you to keep a close eye on your stuff because of pickpocketing, saying just last year during Pride festivities, there were more than 100 reported incidents.
12: It is more common for it to happen within large crowds because of the close proximity to people. Most members of the public, you need to be aware of what's on your person.
9: You can find everything you need to know about Pride, including parades, details and information about road closures at toronto.citynews.ca. In the village, I'm Omen Qureshi.
7: Oh, there's a debate about a connection between temporary foreign workers and the high youth unemployment rate, as some say seasonal and part-time jobs are not being given to high schoolers these days. But it depends on who you ask. 680's Queen's Park reporter Richard Southern has details.
3: Students are struggling to find work this summer, and the Ford government's blaming in part temporary foreign workers. Ontario's Labour Minister David Piccini telling me that he's rejecting Ottawa's move to raise the cap on temporary foreign workers in retail and restaurants.
2: The temporary foreign worker program has gotten completely out of whack. We've got a record number of youth that are looking for jobs, and I owe it to them to work on programming to support getting youth into these rewarding careers.
3: But Dan Kelly with the Canadian Federation of Independent Business says the minister has it all wrong. There's lots of job openings, he contends, but students don't want them.
13: Half of youth will not consider a job that has any outdoor work.

0: half of youth will not consider a job that requires any heavy physical activity.
1: He's calling on the government to reconsider. Richard Southern, Queens Park.
2: An update now from Venezuela. The death toll from back-to-back massive earthquakes has hit 920, while more than 3,300 are injured. And as we hear from 680's Phil Martino, those numbers will most likely rise as search and rescue crews continue to look for victims.
3: The 7.2 and 7.5 magnitude earthquakes that hit Venezuela have caused widespread devastation. High rises have been leveled, and there are blocks upon blocks of debris. As many as 25,000 people are still unaccounted for. Rescue crews are frantically looking for survivors. ABC's Victor Oquendo says an international aid effort is mobilizing. Various countries are deploying rescue teams to Venezuela, including Colombia and the U.S.
4: The U.S. military and State Department sending support. And in Miami, volunteers with the Global Empowerment Mission packing up relief supplies.
3: Yesterday, Prime Minister Mark Carney announced Canada is preparing humanitarian assistance to support Venezuelans in the days and weeks ahead. Global Affairs Canada says 740 Canadians are registered in Venezuela, but it is not aware of any of these Canadians affected by the earthquakes. I'm Phil Martino.
5: The Prime Minister wants your help to restore 24 Sussex Drive. The 35-room mansion, built 130 years ago, was abandoned as the official Ottawa residence of the Prime Minister back in 2015 over health and safety concerns. As we hear from City's Parliament Hill reporter Cormac McSweeney, Prime Minister Carney is now launching a design competition to help restore it.
6: The aim here is to restore the property as a secure, accessible, sustainable, and functional official residence for the Prime Minister, while also preserving the building's heritage. The competition is going to be run by the Royal Architectural Institute of Canada, which will also convene an independent jury of distinguished experts in architecture, heritage conservation, and design in order to pick the best bid. The winning proposal will be announced by Canada Day of next year.
5: There's been no official price tag shared, but estimates range from tens of millions of dollars to more than $100 million.
2: 680 News Time, 137. Well, there are a lot of intriguing storylines for day 16 at the FIFA World Cup. 680's J.J. Evison joins us with what's on deck.
7: The World Cup schedule begins at 3 with France taking on Norway in a showdown for the Group I title, while Senegal meets Iraq in a must-win match for both nations. At 8, Spain looks to finish atop Group H against Uruguay, while tournament surprise Cabo Verde tries to complete a remarkable run into the knockout stage with a win against Saudi Arabia. Then at 11, Egypt battles Iran for Group G supremacy, and Belgium faces New Zealand, with every team in the group still alive entering the final round of matches. From the Sports Center, I'm J.J. Evison.
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5: 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TenPro predicts the price will go up 5 cents at midnight to $1.62.9 cents a litre. 680 News Time, 139. Country traffic on the nines. Here's Colette Desjardins.
11: Thanks. 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If you're on the eastbound 401, we've got delays approaching Westney to Salem. Taking a look right now at northbound 400, a busy route, Highway 7 north to Langstaff, both express and collectors, Aurora Road to north of 88. We also had delays approaching 89 to north of it, and Innisfil Beach Road up to Dunlop. Don't forget, if you're traveling southbound on Highway 11, the ramp into Gravenhurst, that is closed. It's been closed for about a week, all due to flooding. If you're traveling on northbound 48, it's backed up at Baldwin Road. That's because you're sharing a lane with southbound traffic, all due to bridge construction. So really backed up northbound. And if you are on eastbound Highway 7, east of Highway 28, that's east of Peterborough, we've got delays into Norwood and Havelock. Fort Erie bound on the QEW, a busy one, Red Hill Valley Parkway to approaching Fruitland. With cottage country traffic on the nines, I'm Colette Desjardins.
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5: 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It's time for Rogers Xfinity Internet traffic and weather together on the ones. 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
15: This report is brought to you by Mr. Lube. Westbound on the 401, west of Warden in the collectors. The right lane is closed, and just some police activity here happening. I'm not entirely sure what the full story is. MTO didn't give a reason for this lane restriction, but I can see there are police on scene and other vehicles, so maybe it's some kind of traffic stop. There was another issue on the westbound 401 west of the 404 in the collectors. That's gone, but traffic is heavy from approaching Kennedy to Bayview in the express to Avenue in the collectors. Then more delays from Dufferin, alternately express and collectors to Dixon. And there might be some extra construction happening today on the westbound 401 west of Highway 25. These delays are getting worse. It's backed up from just west of Guelph Line to west of Highway 25. And still busy west of Guelph Line, but MTO says the problem on the eastbound 401 east of Highway 6 South has cleared. So residual delays eastbound 401 from the Cambridge en route to east of 6 South, but no longer any problems. And then it's quite busy from Dixie to the DVP, alternating between the express and collectors. Lakeshore is closed in both directions from east of Jamison to Bathurst. It's for this afternoon's soccer match. So eastbound Lakeshore is jammed from Parkside to BC Road. Westbound delays start around Cherry Street. And the Gardner jammed in both directions. Eastbound Gardner is slow from the Humber Bridge to the Spadina Ramp. And it's backed up on the westbound Gardner from approaching Jarvis to Strawn. Westbound QEW, a slow go from the 427 to Dixie. Busy by the Ford plant and then a delay from Bronte to Brant. And Toronto-bound QEW is backed up from the Burlington Skyway to Fairview. Then it's slow from Bronte to Dorval and delays in Mississauga, Erin Mills to Dixie. Northbound on the Don Valley Parkway, expect delays from Don Mills up to York Mills, but looks okay on the northbound 404. 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And with the forecast, here's Jesse Uppel.
16: We're cloudy with some sunny breaks this afternoon, climbing to a high of 24 degrees. Humidex values, though, in the upper 20s. And then we're down to 15 through the overnight. It's going to be a beautiful weekend. Lots of sunshine, highs between 25, 26 degrees, and then turning hot and sticky through early next week. We're expecting another heat wave by Tuesday. Right now at Pearson, it's 21 degrees. Your guaranteed high is 24.
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2: It is partly cloudy in downtown Toronto. 20 degrees, it feels like 25 with the humidity. Good afternoon, I'm Sarah Parrott. Here are the top stories this hour. It's the last weekend of June. That means Pride is coming to a close and the big parade is going this Sunday. Toronto police are reminding, though, anyone attending to keep an eye out for pickpockets, as there were over 100 reported incidents during last year's Pride parade. They say to keep your valuables in a front pocket or a zipped pouch. And a fundraising campaign aims to raise all or most of the cost to restore the Prime Minister's residence at 24 Sussex Drive. It includes a national design competition for the 35-room mansion that was abandoned in 2015. Now time for sports from Sportsnet 590 The Fan. Here's J.J. Evison.
7: Sarah, the NHL draft approaching 5 hours away. Gavin McKenna remains the favorite to go first overall to the Maple Leafs. Toronto making a move moments ago that saw them acquire a fifth-round pick in 2027 from Ottawa for the rights to goaltender Samuel Erson, who was acquired in Toronto's trade with Philadelphia earlier this month. First round of the draft begins at 7 tonight on Sportsnet. To baseball, Kazuma Okamoto keeps climbing the rookie leaderboard. The Blue Jays slugger enters Game 2 against the Rangers tonight, second among all MLB rookies with 51 RBIs. First pitch at 7:07 on Sportsnet 590 The Fan and Sportsnet 1. To the CFL's Week 4, the Argos are feeling better after a Week 3 win. The Rough Riders are unbeaten, and Friday night in Regina rarely does boring. Kickoff between Toronto and Saskatchewan set for 9. And at the FIFA World Cup, Group I finishes up with a pair of matches at 3. Norway meet France, with both sides having already advanced. Meanwhile, it's do or die for both Senegal and Iraq in the final match from Toronto Stadium. Group H takes the spotlight at 8, with Cabo Verde running with Saudi Arabia and winless Uruguay taking on Spain. Group G finishes match day 16 at 11. Egypt can lock up top spot in the group with a win over Iran, while Belgium has one final chance to get its World Cup campaign on track against New Zealand. And it's travel day for Canada as it heads to Los Angeles to prepare for South Africa in the round of 32 Sunday afternoon. Sports at 15 and 45 past every hour, or anytime at sportsnet.ca.
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24: This is the sound of everything Maya owns. It fits in a bag that's seen better days. But listen closer. Maya came to Covenant House when she had nowhere else to go. Here, she isn't lost, troubled, or broken. She's a poet and a dreamer, determined to make sure her little brother never has to call a park bench home. Covenant House, home of the unbreakable.
2: 680 News Time, 1:48. The province's ombudsman has found Ontario unfairly denied payouts to some parents and guardians during the pandemic years. The office received more than 200 complaints between 2020 and 2023. The report found 5 successive programs were rolled out too quickly with insufficient planning and resources. It says the Ministry of Education took a first-come, first-serve approach without confirming if the claimant actually had custody of the child in their application. The Ministry of Education says it accepted all 14 of the report's recommendations. 680 News Time, 1:49. Time for Cottage Country traffic on the nines. Here's Colette Desjardins.
11: Thanks, and this report is brought to you by Rogers. Right now, if you're traveling eastbound on the 401, we had delays approaching Wesley to east of Salem. And then it's in pretty good shape out to the 35-115. Now, if you're heading northbound on the 35-115, a pretty good drive heading up to Peterborough and the Kawartha Lakes. However, eastbound Highway 7, east of Highway 28, we had a bit of a delay through Norwood and Havelock, those towns. Highway 28 itself, not too bad, heading up to Burley Falls and Bancroft. If you are headed northbound on the 400, yeah, definitely we have delays. Highway 7 north up to Langstaff, both express and collectors. Aurora Road up to north of 88, north of 89, and then Innisfil Beach Road to Dunlop. Right now, if you're heading northbound on Highway 11, I'm not seeing any delays whatsoever, except in Gravenhurst, we've got the Frank Memorial route is down to a single lane both ways between North Street and McPherson. So it's you're sharing a single lane. Actually, you're not sharing a single lane. It's a single lane both ways, but it is very slow through that stretch. Taking a look at northbound 48, it's backed up at Baldwin Road. That's because of bridge construction. And if you are traveling on Highway 121 in Union Creek, approaching Crystal Lake up to Galway, it's down to a single lane. You're sharing that because of construction. With Cottage Country Traffic on the Nines, I'm Colette Desjardins.
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15: This report is brought to you by carsforkids.ca. Westbound 401 west of Warden in the Collectors. The right lane is closed. Police activity happening here. And there might be a lane restriction west of Highway 25. Delays getting worse through Milton. Now it's first busy on the westbound 401 Brock Street to Salem. Then a slow go from McCowan, alternately express and collectors to Dixon. And it's very busy from west of James Snow Parkway to west of Highway 25. So any updates appreciated at Star 680. There was an earlier issue on the eastbound 401 east of 6 South. So that is still causing a backup from the Cambridge en route. And then it's a slow go from Dixie to the DVP, alternating between the express and collectors. MTO is reporting a problem on the Toronto bound QEW at Fairview, a right lane blocked with a stalled vehicle. I can see a delay from approaching the Burlington Skyway. Then it gets busy from Bronte to Dorval, slows again, Erin Mills to Dixie. Eastbound Gardner is backed up from the Humber Bridge to the Spadina ramp. It's extremely slow because the lakeshore is closed in both directions from east of Jamison to Bathurst. That's for the afternoon soccer match. So westbound on the Gardner, expect a delay from approaching Jarvis to Strawn, and very busy on the lakeshore leading up to the closure. Westbound QEW, it's slow from the 427 to Dixie, from the Ford plant to Trafalgar, and then from Bronte to Brant. Southbound on the 404 DVP, expect delays from Finch to south of Lawrence. Southbound 400 is slow from Shepherd to the 401 ramps. And on City Streets, a new problem at Birchmount and Danforth Road. All northbound lanes at that intersection are blocked with a collision. Ready to get rid of that old car? 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With the extended forecast, here's Jesse Uppel.
16: Well, we have mostly cloudy skies, some sunny breaks, and a guaranteed high of 24 degrees today. And it's a beautiful weekend. Lots of sunshine, both Saturday, Sunday, hitting about 25, 26 degrees. And then things really get hot and sticky by early next work week. Our heat wave essentially begins Tuesday with daytime highs in the low 30s, but we'll be feeling more like the 40s, and that will run us right through the end of next week. Right now, Pearson, it's 21 degrees. Your guaranteed high is 24.
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19: A man's recovering in hospital after he was hit by an SUV during the tail end of the morning rush. It happened at Sherbourne and Dundas around 9:30. Paramedics say the man's injuries are serious but non-life-threatening. A private equity billionaire named Leon Black refused to answer certain questions about his dealings with Jeffrey Epstein when he appeared behind closed doors on Capitol Hill today. As we hear from ABC's Stephen Portnoy, the House Oversight Committee has now issued subpoenas to compel him to reappear.
3: Going into the interview, House Oversight Chair James Comer said of all the people he's brought in,
6: this one has the potential to be the most groundbreaking.
3: But 2 hours later, Comer said billionaire Leon Black refused to answer questions about non-disclosure agreements. Comer said his committee has now subpoenaed Black for his testimony and for the NDAs. The private equity magnate told the panel he had no knowledge of Epstein's heinous conduct. But top committee Democrat Robert Garcia says this.
8: Jeffrey Epstein would not have been able to commit the horrific crimes without the support of Mr. Black.
3: Stephen Portnoy, ABC News, Washington.
19: Your Market Minute is next.
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19: It's time for the Dynamic Market Minute. The TSX is up 133 points to 34,984. Crude oil, that is down $2.54, currently trading at $69.35 per barrel. And the Canadian dollar, that is up 0.6 cents to 70.50 cents U.S. Well, Canada's financial consumer watchdog has fined RBC more than $4 million for providing some customers with inaccurate credit card statements. The financial Consumer Agency of Canada says RBC provided credit card statements with incorrect information about amounts credited or charged between 2001 and 2024. The agency says nearly 228,000 accounts were affected and that RBC transferred and refunded more than $22 million. That's your Market Minute on 680 News Radio.
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0: Cottage Country traffic on the nines. Here's Colette Desjardins.
1: Thanks. And this report is brought to you by Gateway Casinos. So right now, if you are headed eastbound on the 401, we've got delays. And this is from approaching Westney to east of Salem out to the 35-115. It's in pretty good shape right now. Northbound 400, we've got delays north of Highway 7 in the express to Langstaff, and then Aurora Road up to 88, Innisfil Beach Road to Dunlop. With Cottage Country traffic on the nines, I'm Colette Desjardins.
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4: Good afternoon. This is Friday, June 26th. I'm Irene Preklin.
0: And I'm Sarah Parrott. Here's what's making news this hour.
5: If you're planning on coming down to party for Pride weekend, police are advising you to be aware of pickpockets, saying there were more than 100 incidents during last year's festivities.
6: The Labor Minister pushing back against the federal government.
7: We're not going to either maintain or increase the number of temporary foreign workers.
6: Ontario's new rejection of temporary foreign workers and how the government's blaming them for high youth unemployment.
4: The death toll after the two devastating earthquakes in Venezuela continues to climb as rescue crews from around the world arrive to help find survivors.
8: Plenty happening at the FIFA World Cup, including at Toronto Stadium. Is it McKenna or Stenberg? The Leafs put that debate to bed tonight. They made a trade as well. And the Jays, they hope to snap a three-game losing skid. Sports at 15.
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4: That is time for Rogers Xfinity Internet traffic and weather together on the ones. 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
9: This report is brought to you by Shoppers Drug Mart. Lakeshore is closed in both directions from east of Jameson to Bathurst. That's for the game that's supposed to start in about an hour. So eastbound Lakeshore jammed from Parkside to east of Jameson at BC Road. And westbound Lakeshore at last check was still very slow from about Cherry to Bathurst. As for the Gardner, westbound traffic slow from Jarvis to Strawn. It's a lot heavier on the eastbound side of the Gardner, jammed from the Humber Bridge to the Spadina ramp. A new problem on the eastbound 401. It's at Kennedy in the Express. Left lane is blocked because of a stalled vehicle. Through the city of delays on the eastbound 401, starting around Dixie through to the DVP, alternating between the Express and Collectors. So now it's getting backed up from Warden to Kennedy, both Express and Collectors. Westbound on the 401, the problem west of Warden and the Collectors is gone, but it's a slow go. First to delay westbound 401 from Brock Street to Salem. Then traffic is heavy from McCowan to Bayview, Express and Collectors. And then from the Allen, Express and Collectors to Dixon. And a traffic spotter updated us on this maintenance on the westbound 401 west of Highway 25. It sounds like MTO crews were blocking the left lane, but I think they've moved along. These delays are shifting a bit, but a slow go from west of James Snow Parkway towards Guelph Line. Southbound on the 404 DVP, traffic is heavy from Finch to south of Lawrence. And the southbound 400 is slow from Shepherd to the 401 ramps. Toronto bound on the QEW at Fairview Street. The right lane is blocked with a stalled vehicle. That's causing a delay from approaching the Burlington Skyway. 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Valid in-store and online. And with the forecast, here's Jesse Upel.
10: We have a light northwest wind right now, cloudy with some sunny breaks, eventually clearing out later today, and a guaranteed high of 24 degrees. Right now, it feels like 26 at Toronto Pearson. That humidity continues to climb as we progress through the weekend, and especially early next week, where we are expecting a heat wave by Tuesday, but we'll be partly cloudy through the overnight and fairly comfortable tonight with a low of 15. Right now, Pearson, it's 22 degrees. Your guaranteed high is 24.
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4: It's a big celebration weekend in Toronto with a full slate of Pride events, including Sunday's massive parade that will pack city streets. But Toronto police are telling partygoers to keep their valuables in a secure spot as they run the risk of being targeted by a pickpocket.
0: 680's Momin Qureshi is on Church Street and joins us with more on today's warning.
5: You can already feel the Pride vibes as people with big smiles walk down the middle of Church Street because it's closed between Bloor and Dundas for the duration of the weekend. Darren and Kyle live here in the village and tell me they absolutely look forward to when Pride completely takes over their neighborhood.
11: We love the music, the sounds, the energy. Like, it feels nice. It's an energy that's really good to have in the city.
12: Yeah, I actually don't mind it at all. When I hear all the sounds, I feel people just celebrating happiness and like just love, and it makes me happy. Actually, I like the noise.
5: Unfortunately, it's not all good vibes. Toronto police say with the big crowds, pickpocketing can be a problem, saying actually during Pride weekend last year there were more than 100 reported incidents.
13: A moment of distraction is all it takes to separate you from your valuables. 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
5: On Church Street, I'm Omen Qureshi.
4: The high youth unemployment rate is Ottawa's doing. That from Ontario's Labour Minister, who blames the feds for hiring so many temporary foreign workers for jobs that high schoolers could do. 680's Queen's Park reporter breaks it all down. Richard Southern.
6: It's a tough job market for students this summer. And Ontario's Labour Minister is blaming, in part, temporary foreign workers. It's why David Piccini is rejecting Ottawa's move to raise the ratio of temporary foreign workers in the retail and restaurant sectors.
7: We're not going to either maintain or increase the number of temporary foreign workers. We've got 15% youth unemployment. It's reached historic highs, and I've got to do what's morally right for this province. I choose our Canadian workforce, and I've got to stand by them.
6: But Dan Kelly with the Canadian Federation of Independent Business is rejecting that. He says students simply aren't taking the jobs that are out there this summer.
14: I've got a lot of employers that say that when they hire a temporary foreign worker, that person shows up from their shift. You know, we've got young people taking jobs in restaurants and then saying, I don't like to work evenings and I don't like to work weekends.
6: Richard Southern, Queen's Park.
0: Oh, the officials in Venezuela now say that 920 bodies have been recovered after two massive earthquakes caused widespread destruction. The frantic search for survivors continues. Here's 680's Phil Martino.
15: Rescue crews are frantically looking for survivors in the rubble, as are family members. ABC's Victor Oquendo says thousands of people are missing.
16: As many as 25,000 still unaccounted for, as experts warn the death toll could ultimately top 10,000. New aerial footage capturing the extent of the devastation. High-rises leveled, blocks upon blocks reduced to debris.
15: The Red Cross's regional director for the Americas says people are terrified to re-enter what were their homes, and hundreds spent the night huddled in parks, parking lots, and other open spaces. A number of countries, including Colombia and the U.S., are deploying rescue teams to Venezuela. Yesterday, Prime Minister Mark Carney announced Canada is preparing humanitarian assistance to support Venezuelans in the days and weeks ahead. I'm Phil Martino.
4: The final group stage game at Toronto Stadium, just an hour away. City's Brandon Chogri marching with Iraq fans ahead of the game.
17: Of course, Iraq taking on Senegal. Both of these teams may sit at the bottom of their group, but that doesn't really seem to matter. These fans are fired up. They're excited. They are absolutely electric. And on top of that, they're everywhere. There are just thousands and thousands of them all down the streets. They have been drumming. They've got their flags waving, faces painted.
4: France also takes on Norway to round out the Group I games.
0: The plastic hand clappers being handed out at FIFA Fan Fest are apparently pretty popular. Donna Warder of the Associated Press is letting the world know about our Canadian clappers.
18: That's not the sound of sports fans clapping. That's the sound of their Canadian clappers clapping for the Canadian team at the World Cup. The Canadian clapper is like a handheld fan with three maple leaves made out of recycled material. When you shake it like a fan, the maple leaves make a clapping sound. Sharon Bullenbach is executive director of City of Toronto World Cup.
19: They were actually produced by FIFA Canada, who handed them out at our Canada match on June 12th here at Toronto Stadium. And they kindly donated and provided us with the items that they had after the match. And so we've been giving them out to fans here in Toronto at FIFA Fan Festival.
18: Canada fan Cedric Osegi is ready.
20: When Canada does something cool, I will do this. When we score, I will shake it.
18: I'm Donna Warder.
4: Coming up, gas prices and cottage country traffic. 680 News Time, 208.
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15: 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Enpro predicts the price will rise 5 cents at midnight to $1.62.9 a liter. 680 News time, 209. That's time for Cottage Country traffic on the 9s. Here's Colette Desjardins.
2: Thanks, and this report is brought to you by Rogers, or actually, it's brought to you by Rogers. Here we go, looking at the northbound 400. Busy Highway 7 north to Langstaff, both express and collectors, and then from Aurora Road all the way up to approaching Highway 88, and then it's getting really slow into Barrie, approaching Innisfil Beach Road to Dunlop. Keep in mind, of course, if you are heading southbound on Highway 11, the ramp into Gravenhurst shut down because of flooding. Northbound Highway 11, not bad at all, except in Gravenhurst, the Frank Memorial Miller Memorial route down to a single lane both ways. And this is between North Street and McPherson. So it's down to a single lane both ways for construction. Northbound Highway 48, very slow, approaching Baldwin Road, and that's because of bridge construction. And if you're on the eastbound 401, we've got delays still approaching West Nee to Salem. If you're on the Fort Erie bound QEW, it's very busy on the downside of the Burlington Skyway Bridge, and then it picks up, slows down again from Red Hill Valley Parkway to approaching Fruitland. With Cottage Country traffic on the 9s, I'm Colette Desjardins.
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15: 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That is time for Rogers Xfinity Internet traffic and weather together on the ones. 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
9: This report is brought to you by Lexus of Barrie. A couple of new problems on the southbound 427 at Derry. The right lane is blocked because of a stalled truck, so traffic is slowing on the south 427 as you approach Derry. Southbound 404 on the ramp to Finch, the left lane is blocked with a stalled vehicle, and it's a slow go on the southbound 404 DVP from Finch to south of Lawrence. Westbound Gardner backed up from Jarvis to Strawn. It's very slow on the eastbound Gardner from the Humber Bridge to the Spadina ramp. Delays are a lot worse because of a full closure on the lakeshore. It's shut down lakeshore between BC Road and Bathurst. That's for this afternoon's soccer match. So delays on the lakeshore in both directions as you head towards the closure. Toronto bound on the QEW at Fairview Street. The right lane is blocked with a stalled vehicle. That's causing a delay from approaching the Burlington Skyway. And then it's busy through Mississauga from Erin Mills to Dixie. Eastbound on the 401, a slow go from Town Line on and off to Guelph Line, and then heavy traffic from east of the 410, alternately express and collectors to Kennedy and Scarborough. That's where there's a problem in the express. The left lane is blocked because of a stalled vehicle. Westbound 401, busy approaching the 412 to Salem. Then traffic is heavy from McCowan, alternately express and collectors to Dixon. And maintenance crews are moving along through Milton on the west 401. Looks like they're west of Guelph Line in the left lane, occasionally stopping, likely to repair some potholes. So it's backed up on the westbound 401 from James Snow Parkway to west of Guelph Line. On city streets, Toronto Transportation is reporting a problem at Birchmount and Danforth Road. That's south of St. Clair. Northbound lanes blocked at that intersection because of a collision. Unleash luxury and elevate performance at Lexus of Barrie. Embrace the Lexus lifestyle and discover a world that surpasses all expectations. Visit lexusofbarrie.ca. And with the forecast, here's Jesse Uppel.
0: Well, things are warming up this afternoon. Already feels like 26 over at Toronto Pearson. We have some sunny breaks and then partly cloudy tonight, down to 15 degrees. Tomorrow, it's a great start to the weekend. Sunny, seasonal high of 25 degrees, still comfortable. And then things get a little bit hot and sticky for Sunday. 26 degrees feels close to the upper 30s. And then on Monday, turning even warmer, a high of 27, chance of some late night showers. Right now at Pearson, it's 22 degrees. Your overnight low is 15.
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4: We've got a mix of sun and clouds downtown. It is 22, feeling like 27 with the humidity. Good afternoon. I'm Irene Preklett.
0: And I'm Sarah Parrott. Here are the top stories this hour.
4: Toronto is going to be a rainbow of colors this weekend, and the weather just looks perfect for Pride. We've got the big parade attracting massive crowds on Sunday. But a warning from Toronto police that among those in the crowds are thieves looking for an easy target. Officials in Venezuela now say that 920 bodies have been recovered after two massive earthquakes caused widespread destruction. The frantic search for survivors continues. The number of those hurt now stands at more than 3,300. Now, time for sports from Sportsnet 590, The Fan. Good afternoon, Alain Cavillon.
27: Good afternoon, Irene. Plenty happening at the FIFA World Cup today, including over at Toronto Stadium. Senegal and Iraq squaring off at 3. Both teams need a win to keep their hopes of advancing to the knockout stage alive. Also at 3, it's Holland against Mbappe at Foxborough. Norway and France battle for the top spot in Group I. That also, again, goes at 3 o'clock. Following those two matches at 8, Spain faces a struggling Uruguay and Cabo Verde takes on Saudi Arabia. It's draft day in the NHL. Round 1 selections go tonight. The Leafs with the first overall pick. You can watch at 8 o'clock on Sportsnet. Leafs also making a trade. They've acquired the Ottawa Senators 2027 fifth round pick for goaltender Sam Ersson. Over at Rogers Centre, it's Patrick Corbin against Nathan Eovaldi. Jays facing the Rangers in game 2 of their 4-game set. First pitch after 7 on Sportsnet 1 and 590 The Fan. And some CFL action. Argos on the road tonight looking for another W. They'll be in tough. They face the undefeated Saskatchewan Roughriders at 9 o'clock. Sports at 15 and 45 past every hour or anytime at sportsnet.ca.
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4: 680 News Time, 2:18. A closure of Pharmacy Avenue in Toronto's East End starts later today. 680's Jordan Kerr with more.
32: Sewer work will once again close a section of Pharmacy Avenue north of St. Clair tonight. Starting at 8 p.m., southbound Pharmacy will be closed on the north side of St. Clair Avenue. Traffic will be able to make turns onto eastbound and westbound St. Clair, but will not be able to travel through the intersection. All other directions may experience delays and lane restrictions, but no full closures. The city has been doing sewer rehabilitation rehabilitation here over the past month. There have been a few similar closures in June. The road will reopen tomorrow morning at 5. I'm Jordan Kerr.
0: Another section of Texas has been designated an infested zone after an animal was found to be carrying larvae of the New World screwworm. State and federal agricultural officials have ordered quarantines for 9 counties in western and southwestern parts of the state. It comes as they sterilize adult flies and release them into the environment to stem infections. The Canadian Food Inspection Agency has a temporary ban on livestock from Texas. It was imposed in early June after New World screwworm larvae were detected in a Texas calf. 680 News Time 219. That is time for Cottage Country traffic. Here's Colette Desjardins.
1: Thanks. And this report brought to you by Access Storage. We had problems on the northbound 400 at the 407 Estelle vehicle blocking the right lane, but that's quickly gone. And then we're seeing delays Highway 7 North to Langstaff, Express Collectors, and then Aurora Road up to Highway 88. And then it was quite slow approaching Innisfield Beach Road to Dunlop. If you're on the northbound Highway 27, that is slow from King Vaughan Road to King Road in Nobleton. Taking a look at northbound 48, we're seeing delays approaching Baldwin Road. It's all because of bridge construction. And if you're on the eastbound 401 at last check, it was slow east of Brock Road out to east of Salem. If you're traveling on eastbound Highway 7, east of Highway 28, that's east of Peterborough, we had a bit of a slowdown through the towns of Norwood and Havelock. 40 Erie bound on the QEW, busy down the downside of the Burlington Skyway, and then it slows down again. Red Hill Valley Parkway to approaching Fruitland. With Cottage Country traffic on the nines, I'm Colette Desjardins.
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0: 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Here's Carrie Prenskis.
9: This report is brought to you by Kotak Law. It's a zoo downtown with this closure of the lakeshore. All lanes shut down on the lakeshore from east of Jamison to Bathurst. It's for this afternoon's soccer match at Toronto Stadium. So eastbound lakeshore jammed from Parkside to east of Jamison, where you're forced to take a detour. Westbound delays start back around Parliament. And the Gardner absolutely jammed, especially eastbound traffic, very slow from the Humber Bridge to the Spadina ramp. And westbound Gardner is backed up from approaching Jarvis to Strawn. Other routes, things getting better. On the Toronto-bound QEW, that problem at Fairview has cleared, but you still have delays from Nikola Tesla to North Shore, and then it's slow from Erin Mills to Dixie. Eastbound on the 401, the problem at Kennedy and the Express is gone, but it's still backed up from the 410 to Kennedy, alternating between the Express and Collectors. Southbound on the 404, that problem on the ramp to Finch has cleared, as well as the problem on the southbound 427 at Derry. Still some residual delays. And last we heard from traffic spotters, maintenance crews on the westbound 401 west of Guelph line, slowly moving along in the left lane. Busy on the westbound 401, first from approaching the 412 to Salem, then a backup from McCowan, alternately Express and Collectors to Dixon, and it's very slow from James Snow Parkway to west of Guelph line. Southbound on the 400 gets busy from Shepherd onto the 401 ramps, and if you're traveling into Brampton on the northbound 410, that gets busy from Steeles to just north of Queen. On city streets, Toronto Transportation reporting a closure at Birchmount and Danforth Road. All northbound lanes blocked because of a collision. denied short or long-term disability benefits? Trust Kotak Law. K-O-T-A-K. 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Kotak Law, when it matters. And with the extended forecast, here's Jesse Uppel.
3: Well, it's a beautiful afternoon. Humid X of 26 at Toronto Pearson right now. We have some sunny breaks and we're partly cloudy, dropping down to 15 through the overnight. It's a gorgeous weekend as well. Lots of sunshine both Saturday, Sunday with highs between 25 and 26 degrees. The heat and humidity, though, that returns certainly early next work week. And by Tuesday, it looks like the beginning of a heat wave. 31 feels like 40. Risk of isolated showers and thunderstorms, even warmer for Wednesday, Canada Day. Very hot and sticky, 32 feels like the low 40s as well. Right now at Pearson, it's 22 degrees. Your guaranteed high is 24.
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4: The Maple Leafs hold the first overall pick in tonight's NHL draft.
14: The Leafs have listened to trade offers for the number one pick, but GM John Chyka says nothing has been tempting enough to pass on what could be a franchise-altering talent.
15: As soon as the ball drops, you know, everyone's working through the different scenarios, and like I said, not just a special opportunity to get the first overall pick, it's what you can do with it. And certainly it can change franchises for decades to come.
14: All signs continue to point to Whitehorse native Gavin McKenna.
16: I love the UConn. That'll always be my home, and got to show Chyka a little bit of it. I hope he had a good time. He was smiling when I took him up on the mountain, so I had fun, and I hope he did.
14: Many believe the dynamic playmaking winger could step into Toronto's lineup sooner rather than later. Swedish forward Ivar Stenberg remains another high-end option, but with four picks in the first three rounds, don't expect the Leafs to leave Buffalo looking the same as when they arrived. The first round of the NHL draft gets underway at 7 tonight on Sportsnet. From the Sports Center, I'm JJ Evison.
4: Coming up, we've got your Market Minute, and it's a winning one on both Bay and Wall Street.
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4: 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The TSX higher by 61 points to 34,911. The Dow up 21. The S&P 500 climbing 13. The NASDAQ higher by 31. Crude futures down $2.58. We're at $69.34 a barrel. Canada's financial consumer watchdog has fined RBC more than $4 million for providing some customers with inaccurate credit card statements. The Financial Consumer Agency of Canada says RBC provided credit card statements with incorrect information about amounts credited or charged between 2001 and 2024. The agency says nearly 228,000 accounts were impacted and that RBC transferred and refunded more than $22 million. An RBC spokesperson says the bank self-reported the matter to the watchdog and fully cooperated. This is 680 News.
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4: 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Time for Cottage Country traffic on the 9s. Here's Colette Desjardins.
1: And this report is brought to you by Rogers. Northbound on the 400, it is quite slow from

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1: Closed between BC Road and Bathurst. I believe it got shut down around 10 o'clock this morning, and it's not scheduled to reopen until 8 o'clock this evening. So it's creating quite the mess downtown, especially on the Gardner and on the Lakeshore leading up to the closure points. If you're traveling the eastbound QBW Gardner, it's a busy drive from Erin Mills to Dixie and then very slow from the Humber Bridge to the Spadina Ramp. Delay on the westbound Gardner from approaching Jarvis to Strawn. Busy westbound QBW from the 427 to Dixie, then 4 Drive to Trafalgar and from Bronte to Brant. A new problem on the southbound 427. It's at Rathburn and the transfer to the collectors. The right lane is blocked because of a stalled vehicle, so be careful there. It's actually busier on the northbound side of the 427 from Dundas up to Rathburn, express and collectors. And I had a call from a traffic spotter about a new problem on the southbound 400 at Canal Road, which is approaching Highway 9. Right lane is blocked with a stalled vehicle, so that is slowing traffic from 5th Line. And another traffic spotter called to say westbound 401 west of Guelph Line, maintenance has cleared from the left lane. It sounds like MTO crews are packing up on the right shoulder. So delays westbound 401, first from approaching the 412 to Salem, then busy McCowan, alternately express and collectors to Dixon, and very slow from James Snow Parkway to west of Guelph Line. You'll be going through delays on the eastbound 401 from Town Line to Guelph Line, and then from the 410 to Kennedy, alternately express and collectors. With a Subaru, you get more standard features than you'd expect, and great lease and finance offers you won't want to miss. 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And with the forecast, here's meteorologist Jesse Upel.
2: Well, we have mostly to partly cloudy conditions this afternoon. Guaranteed high 24 degrees. Feels like 26 right now at Toronto Pearson. That humidity, it's slowly creeping up, but we're comfortable through the overnight, 15 for the low, and tomorrow sunny, seasonal with a high of 25. Right now, Pearson, it's mostly cloudy and 22. Your guaranteed high is 24.
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4: The big event for this weekend in Toronto is the Pride Parade, and with the weather looking outstanding for Sunday's big festivities, Toronto police are out with a warning: be on the lookout for pickpockets.
3: 680's Mama Qureshi has some tips to avoid the picks.
5: With over a million people expected to attend Pride festivities this weekend, unfortunately, that can create the perfect situation for pickpocketers. Toronto police say it has been a problem in the past.
6: Last year at Pride, we had 102 reported occurrences of cell phone thefts and pickpocketers. And as I said, you can report that to any officer. Please report any suspicious activity. There'll be many officers out on Pride over the weekend.
5: But even with the warnings, that's not stopping people here from having a good time. Darren lives in the village and says he loves Pride weekend, although he admits he doesn't party as hard as he used to.
7: You always have to pace yourself. Lots of people don't, and that's fine too. We pace ourselves. Yeah. We're turning into old gays. So we just walk our dog down here, see what's going on, and take in the atmosphere.
5: On Church Street, I'm Omen Qureshi.
4: All News Radio time is 2:30. The province's labor minister says we're good when it comes to hiring more temporary foreign workers in Ontario. There's no need to hire any. But as 680's Queen's Park reporter Richard Southern tells us, comes at a time that many young people are searching for a summertime gig.
8: School's out for summer and many students are struggling to find work. There is a historically high youth unemployment rate in Ontario. Labor Minister David Piccini is blaming largely temporary foreign workers. He tells me that's why he's rejecting Ottawa's move to raise the cap on temporary foreign workers in the retail and restaurant sector.
9: You know, I've heard that their young son or daughter is struggling to find work, and they're submitting their resumes to chain restaurants, to small businesses, and they're unable to find work.
8: But Dan Kelly with the Canadian Federation of Independent Business says that's not true. There's lots of jobs, he contends, but students don't want them.
10: Youth are far, far more selective than they used to be because they're looking for jobs that are either fun to do or in the field that they might be studying or wish to work in.
8: He's calling for the minister to reconsider. Richard Southern, Queen's Park.
3: 680 News Time 235. The death toll in Venezuela now approaching 1,000 as rescuers try to find survivors almost 2 days after two huge earthquakes struck near the capital. Here's 680's Phil Martino.
11: Rescue teams from around the world are arriving in Venezuela to help with the search for survivors.

0: crowds cheer when people are found alive and freed from the rubble. This woman tells ABC she held on to a door frame during the earthquake and she watched her friend disappear. The Red Cross's regional director for the Americas says people are terrified to re-enter what were their homes, and hundreds spent the night huddled in parks and parking lots. Yesterday, Prime Minister Mark Carney announced Canada is preparing humanitarian assistance to support Venezuelans in the days and weeks ahead. Global Affairs Canada says 740 Canadians are registered in Venezuela, but it is not aware of any Canadians affected by these earthquakes. I'm Phil Martino.
1: Knockout picture at the World Cup getting a lot clearer today. 680's J.J. Evison previews the six-match slate.
2: The World Cup group stage for three more groups wraps up today, and it could be a day full of drama. It begins at 3 in Group I. France and Norway battle for first place, while Senegal run with Iraq, each needing a win to keep its knockout hopes alive. Group H takes over at 8 and features Spain trying to finish atop the standings against a struggling Uruguay, while Cinderella story Cabo Verde can make history with a win over Saudi Arabia. And at 11, it's Group G. Unbeaten Egypt and Iran square off in a winner-take-all battle for first place, while Belgium faces New Zealand, needing its first victory of the tournament just to guarantee a spot in the round of 32. From the Sports Center, I'm J.J. Evison.
3: 680 News Time 237. The Prime Minister wants your help to restore 24 Sussex Drive. The 35-room mansion built 130 years ago was abandoned as the official Ottawa residence of the Prime Minister back in 2015 over health and safety concerns. As we hear from City's Parliament Hill reporter Cormac McSweeney, Prime Minister Mark Carney is now launching a design competition to help restore it.
4: Since Stephen Harper, no Prime Minister has actually lived on the property because of mounting problems like asbestos in the walls, mold, and even a rat infestation. It's actually so bad that the inside of the home has had to be stripped down to its studs. It's gotten so bad that in recent years, there's been a lot of talk about whether or not to renovate the home or just sell it off entirely. Now, Mark Carney, standing in front of the historic property, has announced he is launching a national design and build competition to rehabilitate and modernize 24 Sussex.
3: There has been no official price tag shared of how much that could cost. The winner of the national design competition and the fundraising campaign will be announced by Canada Day of next year.
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1: The gas price update. Enpro predicts the price is going to go up 5 cents at midnight to $1.62.9 a liter at most GTA stations. At 2:39, it is time for cottage country traffic on the nines. Good afternoon, Carl at Desjardins.
6: And good afternoon, John. And this report is brought to you by Wayne's Auto Group. Having a look right now at the northbound 400, we're seeing delays from Highway 7 in the express up to Rutherford. And then if you are traveling further north, it's slow from Aurora Road up to approaching Canal Road. And the reason for that is that we got motorists checking out southbound problems. And then it's slow north of 88, and then again approaching Innisfil Beach Road up to Dunlop. If you're on the eastbound 401, delays approaching Westney out to east of Salem, and then again from Brock Street out to Stevenson. 40 rebound on the QEW is busy basically down the downside of the Burlington Skyway Bridge. Picks up, slows down again at Red Hill Valley Parkway all the way to approaching Fruitland. And then if you're traveling on eastbound Highway 7, east of Highway 28, in fact, it's east of Peterborough. It was a little bit slow into the towns of Norwood and Havelock. Highway 28 itself in pretty good shape up to Burley Falls and Bancroft. And if you're traveling on Highway 27, it was slow from King Vaughan Road up to King Road in Nobleton. Also busy through Highway 9 and then again in Cookstown, Highway 89. With Cottage Country Traffic on the Nines, I'm Colette Desjardins.
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1: 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It's 2:41 time for Rogers Xfinity Internet. Traffic and weather together on the ones. New problem on the westbound QEW around the Ford Drive area, Carrie.
0: Yes, that's right, John. This report brought to you by the City of Toronto. It's right where traffic slows anyway on the westbound QEW. But just west of Ford Drive, the left lane is now blocked with a stalled vehicle. So it's getting a lot busier through this stretch. A slow go on the westbound Gardner QEW from approaching Jarvis to Strawn, then from the 427 to Dixie, a backup from Ford Drive to Trafalgar, and from Third Line to Brant. Toronto bound on the QEW, it's slow from Nikola Tesla to Fairview, then busy in Mississauga, Erin Mills to Dixie. Eastbound Gardner jammed from the Humber Bridge to the Spadina ramp. There's a full closure of the Lakeshore, shut down in both directions between BC Road and Bathurst. That's for the World Cup game this afternoon. So very heavy delays on the Lakeshore in both directions as you head towards the closure. Southbound on the 400 at Canal Road, the right lane is blocked with a stalled vehicle. Traffic spotter called that one in not too long ago. Looks like delays are improving, though, so that may have cleared. If you're traveling the westbound 401, it's busy through the city from McCowan, alternately express and collectors to Dixon, and maintenance crews recently cleared west of Guelph Line, so you still have a residual delay from west of James Snow Parkway to west of Guelph Line. Eastbound 401, busy from Town Line to Guelph Line, and then traffic is heavy from the 410 through to Bayview and the express and to Kennedy if you're in the collectors. Southbound on the 427 at Rathburn, in the transfer to the collectors, the right lane is blocked, and that's due to a stalled vehicle, but delays aren't too bad. Southbound 427, northbound 427, filling in from the Gardner up to Rathburn, mainly in the express. It's busy on the northbound DVP from Don Mills to York Mills. During the FIFA World Cup, traffic downtown will be heavy. Skip the stress by taking transit, traveling off-peak, and checking routes in advance. A message from the City of Toronto. And with the forecast, here's Jesse Uppel.
15: 24 for the guaranteed high. Mostly cloudy with some sunny breaks today. Right now it feels like 26 over at Toronto Pearson. But we're comfortable through the overnight. 15 for the low. Lots of sunshine this weekend with daytime highs about 25 to 26 degrees. Right now at Pearson, 22 degrees. Your guaranteed high is 24.
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1: The sun's out in downtown Toronto, currently 22 degrees, feels like 27 at Pearson. Good afternoon, I'm John Leatherby.
3: I'm Mitch Burke. Here are the top stories right now.
1: Well, the Pride Parade culminates the big month in the community, taking place on Sunday. Toronto police out with a warning about being on the lookout for pickpockets. Armoman Qureshi will have all the details coming up. And as well, our Phil Martino continuing to follow the latest out of Venezuela, where the death toll is approaching 1,000. More than 3,000 have been injured as rescuers try to find survivors nearly 2 days after two huge earthquakes striking near the capital.
3: It is time now for a look at sports.
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13: Bon après-midi, John. FIFA World Cup, Senegal and Iraq set to hit the pitch shortly at Toronto Stadium. Both teams need a win if they want a shot at advancing to the knockout stage. Also happening in a few minutes, Erling Haaland and Kylian Mbappe, both in the running for the Golden Boot. They go head-to-head. Norway and France doing battle for first in Group I. Following those two matches, this pair going at 8. Spain will take on Uruguay and Cabo Verde faces Saudi Arabia. Is it McKenna or Stenberg? The last day you'll hear those words. First round of the NHL draft going down tonight at 7 in Buffalo. You can watch that on Sportsnet. The Leafs hold the first overall pick. And already working the phones today, they traded goaltender Sam Erson to the Senators in exchange for their fifth round pick in next year's draft. The Jays reportedly making moves of their own ahead of game 2 of 4 against the Texas Rangers. They've reportedly recalled pitcher Adam Macko, and according to MLB.com's Keegan Matheson, the Jays also calling up their 14th ranked prospect Sean Keyes. Sportsnet's Ben Nicholson-Smith says he could be activated as early as tomorrow. The infielder has 21 homers this season between AA and AAA. Jays and Rangers go after 7 on Sportsnet 1 and 590 The Fan. And the Argos on the road tonight visiting the Saskatchewan Roughriders. Kickoff at 9 o'clock. Sports at 15 and 45 past every hour or anytime at sportsnet.ca.
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1: 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U.S. President Trump reacting to a fresh round of Iranian drone strikes targeting ships in the Strait of Hormuz.
22: President Trump in a social media post claims Iran shot at least 4 one-way attack drones at ships crossing through the Strait of Hormuz. He said 3 were shot down by the U.S. and 1 damaged a cargo ship. The president calling these strikes a, quote, foolish violation of our ceasefire agreement. The president didn't indicate if there would be any U.S. response to these actions by Iran. Secretary of State Marco Rubio this week warned that any Iranian interference with commercial shipping would violate the U.S.-Iran agreement.
23: And we're going to have a problem with it.
22: Karen Travers, ABC News. News, the White House.
1: 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Cottage Country traffic on the nines with Colette Desjardins.
6: Thanks, and this report is brought to you by Lexus of Barrie. If you are heading right now on the Fort Erie-bound QEW, busy on the downside of the Burlington Skyway Bridge, and then it's slow again from Nikola Tesla all the way to Fruitland. If you're traveling on eastbound 401, we've got delays approaching Westney to Salem, Brock Street to Stevenson. Northbound on Highway 48, it is slow approaching Baldwin Road. That's because of bridge construction. Highway 48 northbound also slow as you approach Highway 12. Once you're on Highway 12, you're going to find it slow into the Brecon area. Taking a look right now at the northbound 400, we've got delays. Highway 7 in the express to north of Rutherford, Aurora Road up to approaching Canal Road. Everyone is slowing down to look at those southbound problems that Carrie is talking about. And then you'll find it slow approaching Highway 88 and then approaching Innisfil Beach Road to Dunlop. If you're traveling on southbound Highway 11, the ramp into Gravenhurst close all due to flooding. With Cottage Country traffic on the nines, I'm Colette Desjardins.
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1: It's time for Rogers Xfinity Internet traffic and weather together on the ones. 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
4: This report is brought to you by exitpay.ca. A new problem on the eastbound 401. It's at Islington in the Express. Right lane is now blocked, and this is due to a collision. You have delays on the eastbound 401, first from Town Line to Guelph Line, and then it's very slow from the 410 to Victoria Park in the Express and to Kennedy if you're in the Collectors. Westbound 401, busy from west of Brock Street to Salem, then heavy traffic through Toronto from Kennedy, alternate the Express and Collectors to Dixon. Drive through Milton is slow from west of James Snow Parkway to west of Guelph Line. Delays on the Gardner in both directions. Westbound traffic heavy from approaching Jarvis to Strawn. It's very slow on the eastbound Gardner from the Humber Bridge to the Spadina Ramp. There is a full closure of the Lakeshore. Shut down in both directions from east of Jameson to Bathurst for this afternoon's soccer match. Supposed to get going around 3 o'clock, but this portion of the Lakeshore is going to be closed until 8 this evening. So you have very heavy delays on the Lakeshore in both directions as you head towards those closure points. Westbound on the QEW, the problem west of Ford Drive has cleared, but it's busy westbound QEW from the 427 to Dixie, then Ford Drive to Trafalgar, and from approaching Bronte to the Burlington Skyway. And Toronto bound QEW, a slow go from Nikola Tesla to Fairview, and then it's busy from Erin Mills through to Dixie. We had a call from a traffic spotter in town at St. Clair and Pharmacy. There's a collision at this intersection. Lots of police activity, it sounds like, so that's a good spot to avoid. And all clear on the southbound 427. That issue at Rathburn and the transfer is gone. Don't sign anything if you've been terminated, fired, or dismissed from your job. 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And with the extended forecast, here's Jesse Uppel.
15: Well, a guaranteed high of 24 degrees. We're seeing cloudy skies across the GTA, but some sunny breaks as well. We're down to 15 through the overnight. It's a beautiful weekend. Get outdoors, enjoy it. Lots of sunshine, temperatures right around 25, 26 degrees. And then things really turn hot and sticky for early next week. Our heat wave essentially begins Tuesday and runs right through the end of next week. Daytime highs in the low 30s will be feeling more like the 40s. Right now at Pearson, it's 22 degrees. Your guaranteed high is 24.
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1: A pedestrian taken to hospital with serious non-life-threatening injuries after he was struck by a vehicle in Moss Park. Toronto police called to Sherbourne and Dundas around 9:30 this morning. The driver staying at the scene. Roads have been closed in the area for a police investigation. In a massive break with tradition, King Charles no longer making Buckingham Palace his home. Here's ABC's Maggie Rulli.
26: The palace announcing that when renovations here are complete next year, the king's not going to move in, breaking with tradition. This was the London home of his mother, grandfather, and great-grandfather before him. Now instead, the king plans to remain at Clarence House just up the street. Buckingham Palace will remain kind of the headquarters for the royal family. We'll host things like state functions and royal banquets.
1: Palace has said this plan will open up more opportunities for greater public access, although it didn't clarify what that exactly means. We will have a check of the Friday markets in 60 seconds. 680 News Time is 2:55.
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1: Just a bit more than an hour to go in the trading weekend day. The TSX is higher by 57 points. The Canadian dollar pretty much unchanged at 70.5 cents U.S. With the latest, here's Bloomberg.
28: Stocks are mixed but lower as we start to wrap up a rocky week on Wall Street amid a tech sell-off and more uncertainty in the Middle East. But oil prices are holding steady at $69 a barrel today, even though we're on track for a fourth straight weekly decline. President Trump has threatened to impose 100% tariffs on goods imported from countries that impose digital services taxes, which he says will supersede any existing deals. Trump argues these taxes could affect large U.S. tech companies. Meantime, Apple's first-ever touchscreen laptop will be out later this year or early next year. The company says they'll rely on high-end M5 chips and sport an updated industrial design. And for the third time in just over a year, Microsoft is raising Xbox prices. Starting August 1st, the gaming console will cost $100 more for models with 512 gigabytes of storage and $150 more for a terabyte version. It's all part of a component shortage that's driving up cost of consumer tech products. Monica Ricks, Bloomberg Radio.
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1: 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Time for Cottage Country Traffic on the Nines with Colette Desjardins.
6: And this report is brought to you by Gateway Casinos. Eastbound on the 401, really backing up. It's slow now from east of Liverpool in the Express, approaching Brock Road and the Collectors, all the way to east of Salem, and then again approaching Brock Street over to Stevenson. If you're heading northbound on the 400, we've got delays Highway 7 in the Express to north of Rutherford, Aurora Road, up to approaching Canal Road, because everyone's looking at southbound problems, but it does get very slow again, approaching Innisfil Beach Road to Dunlop. With Cottage Country Traffic on the Nines, I'm Colette Desjardins.
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3: It's Friday, June 26th. Good afternoon. I'm Mitch Burke.
1: And I'm John Leatherby. Here's what's making news this hour.
44: Pride weekend is finally upon us, so it's time to party. But Toronto police are advising you to keep an eye on your stuff, saying during last year's Pride festivities, there were more than 100 reports of pickpocketing.
3: Savor it while you can, footy fans. Kickoff happening right this moment in the second-to-last World Cup match at Toronto Stadium.
2: Temporary foreign worker program has gotten completely out of whack.
4: Ontario's Labour Minister rejecting the federal government's offer to increase temporary foreign workers. How he's blaming them for high youth unemployment.
7: The death toll after the two devastating earthquakes in Venezuela continues to climb as rescue crews from around the world arrive to help find survivors. We have the latest developments straight ahead.
9: The latest on FIFA World Cup action straight ahead. The Leafs working the phones already on draft day, and the Jays are making some moves ahead of their meeting with the Rangers tonight. Sports at 15.
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10: This report is brought to you by Scotiabank. All lanes closed on the lake shore between BC Road and Bathurst for the World Cup game this afternoon. So eastbound Lakeshore jammed from Parkside to the closure just east of Jameson. Westbound Lakeshore is backed up from Parliament to Bathurst. As for the Gardner, westbound traffic is slow approaching Jarvis to Strawn, then busy from Kipling onto the 427 ramp, and very heavy on the eastbound Gardner from the Humber Bridge to the Spadina ramp. Northbound on the Don Valley Parkway, that's a slow go from Don Mills up to York Mills. Pretty good drive on the northbound 404, just busy through Bloomington with that long-term construction in the right lane. Westbound on the 401, it's slow from west of Brock Street to Salem. Then traffic gets heavy from Kennedy, alternate the express and collectors to Dixon. A bit busy at the 410 collectors, and a slow go from west of James Snow Parkway to west of Guelph Line. Eastbound on the 401, the collision at Islington and the express has cleared. So we have some delays on the eastbound 401. It's first busy from Town Line to Guelph Line, and then a slow drive from Dixie to the DVP, alternately express and collectors. Gets busy again from Warden to Kennedy, mainly in the collectors there. Southbound on the 404 DVP, expect delays from Finch to south of Lawrence, and the southbound 400 is backed up from Shepherd to the 401 ramps. 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And now with the forecast, here's meteorologist Jesse Uppel.
12: Well, a mix of sun and cloud this afternoon. Guaranteed high 24 degrees, but it's slightly muggy out there. Right now we have a humidex of 28 at Toronto Pearson. We'll eventually clear out of these clouds late this evening and overnight down to 15 degrees. Tomorrow, a great start to the weekend, sunny, seasonal, a high of 25. Right now at Pearson, it's 23 degrees. Your guaranteed high is 24.
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3: Well, there is seemingly something going on at every street corner in this beautiful city this weekend. It can feel overwhelming. And just when you find yourself getting lost in the moment, boom, you've lost your phone.
1: And Toronto police say that happened far too many times last Pride. And that's prompting a new warning about pickpockets. 680's Momin Qureshi on Church Street.
44: The village is already buzzing as Pride festivities ramp up. People are walking down the dead center of Church Street because it's closed between Bloor and Dundas all weekend. Gurbaksh is pumped for Pride and has some tips.
13: Definitely regular timeouts.
14: Yes.
13: Breaks. Hydration. Good hydration. That is the key.
14: We have to get our electrolytes.
13: And electrolyte sachets. That combination works.
44: Unfortunately, not everyone is out for a good time. Toronto police are advising you to keep a close eye on your stuff because of pickpocketing, saying just last year during Pride festivities, there were more than 100 reported incidents.
15: It is more common for it to happen within large crowds because of the close proximity to people. Most members of the public, you need to be aware of what's on your person.
44: You can find everything you need to know about Pride, including parade details and information about road closures at toronto.citynews.ca. In the village, I'm Omen Qureshi.
3: 680 News Time 3:04. First day of summer vacation for high schoolers means it's time to get paid. But that has been a touchy topic as of late. Amid a back and forth debate between Queen's Park and Ottawa over temporary foreign workers, and the industry experts who say it's a lot more complicated than that. Here's 680's Richard Southern.
4: Students are struggling to find work this summer, and the Ford government's blaming in part temporary foreign workers. Ontario's Labour Minister David Piccini telling me that he's rejecting Ottawa's move to raise the cap on temporary foreign workers in retail and restaurants.
2: The temporary foreign worker program has gotten completely out of whack. We've got a record number of youth that are looking for jobs, and I owe it to them to work work on programming to support getting youth into these rewarding careers.
4: But Dan Kelly with the Canadian Federation of Independent Business says the minister has it all wrong. There's lots of job openings, he contends, but students don't want them.
0: Half of youth will not consider a job that has any outdoor work. Half of youth will not consider a job that requires any heavy physical activity.
4: He's calling on the government to reconsider. Richard Southern, Queen's Park.
1: 680 News time is 3:05. Happening now in Scarborough, there's a heavy police presence on Pharmacy at St. Clair as officers search for suspects in an ongoing investigation. Toronto Police telling 680 News Radio they got a call from a person with a gun in the area just before 1 this afternoon. They say two suspects entered a nearby store. No firearm was seen. Officers managed to track down a vehicle linked to the suspects, but the pair abandoned it, then ran off. Toronto police say they're searching still for those suspects.
3: Nearly 2 days after the earth violently shook under coastal Venezuela, and the death toll is rapidly escalating, as had been feared. 680's Phil Martino updates the frantic search for those who might still be alive.
7: The 7.2 and 7.5 magnitude earthquakes that hit Venezuela have caused widespread devastation. High rises have been leveled, and there are blocks upon blocks of debris. As many as 25,000 people are still unaccounted for. Rescue crews are frantically looking for survivors. ABC's Victor Oquendo says an international aid effort is mobilizing. Various countries are deploying rescue teams to Venezuela, including Colombia and the U.S.
5: The U.S. military and State Department sending support. And in Miami, volunteers with the Global Empowerment Mission packing up relief supplies.
7: Yesterday, Prime Minister Mark Carney announced Canada is preparing humanitarian assistance to support Venezuelans in the days and weeks ahead. Global Affairs Canada says 740 Canadians are registered in Venezuela, but it is not aware of any of these Canadians affected by the earthquakes. I'm Phil Martino.
1: 680 News Time, 3:07. Could be another chaotic day at the FIFA World Cup. Group stages continue to slowly wrap up. Some matches already underway. That includes one over at Toronto Stadium. 680's Alan Campion joining us live with the latest on the action. Alan.
9: And John, we'll start with the action at Toronto Stadium. Senegal and Iraq doing battle. Senegal striking early, 5 minutes into the match. It's 1-0 for them. Both teams need a win to have a shot at advancing to the knockout stage. Over in Foxborough, this is a heavyweight matchup. Norway and France clashing for first in Group I. Kylian Mbappe, Erling Haaland, both in the race for the Golden Boot. They each have 4 goals in the tournament. One back of the leader, Lionel Messi. That match getting underway moments ago as well. Group H goes at 8, and that'll feature Spain trying to finish at the top of that group. They face a struggling Uruguay team. Cabo Verde could make history if they get a win over Saudi Arabia. At 11, Group G, unbeaten Egypt and Iran squaring off in a winner-take-all battle for first place, while Belgium faces New Zealand, needing its first victory of the tournament just to guarantee a spot in the round of 32. And a few knockout stage matchups already set, and some of those including that would be South Africa taking on Canada. That'll be on Sunday. The Netherlands taking on Morocco, and then you'll have the U.S. against Bosnia-Herzegovina. That goes on Canada Day. Reporting live, I'm Alain Kevion.
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3: It is time now for the gas price update. Enpro predicts the price will rise 5 cents at midnight, up to $1.62.9 a liter at most GTA stations. There's a new problem eastbound 401 east of the 410 in the collectors. We'll check in with Carrie in just a moment, but first, it is 3:09 and it's time to check Cottage Country traffic on the nines. Good afternoon, Colette Desjardins.
6: Mitch, good afternoon. And this report is brought to you by Lexus of Barrie. Heading northbound on the 400 up to Barrie, we've got delays basically from Finch all the way up to Rutherford, Aurora Road to approaching Canal Road, and then Innisfil Beach Road to Dunlop. If you're on Highway 27 northbound, that was slow from Kirby to Teston and then approaching King Road in Nobleton. Taking a look at northbound 48, we've got delays approaching Baldwin Road. It's all due to bridge construction. If you're on Highway 12, it was slow into the Brecon area, just volume of traffic. Now, eastbound on the 401, we've got delays east of Liverpool in the express approaching Brock Road, and the collectors to east of Salem was also busy approaching Brock Road, or rather Brock Street to Stevenson Road. And if you're traveling Fort Erie bound on the QEW, busy on the downside of the Burlington Skyway Bridge, and then from Nikola Tesla to Fruitland. With Cottage Country traffic on the nines, I'm Colette Desjardins.
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10: 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Eastbound on the 401, east of the 410 in the collectors. The left lane is now blocked. It's because of a stalled vehicle. A busy drive on the eastbound 401. It's first slow from Town Line to Guelph Line, and then it gets heavy from the 410 all the way across the city to Kennedy. Alternately, express and collectors. I noticed some police activity on the westbound 401 west of Brock Street in Whitby. At least three police vehicles with their lights flashing on the right shoulder here. And it's a busy drive on the westbound 401 from Brock Street to Salem. And then you go through delays from Kennedy, alternately express and collectors to Dixon by the 410 collectors and a slow go approaching Highway 25 to Guelph Line. A full closure on the Lakeshore. It's shut down in both directions from east of Jamison to Bathurst. This is for the afternoon soccer match, which is already underway. So heavy delays on the Lakeshore in both directions as you head towards the closure. Westbound Gardner is backed up from approaching Jarvis to Strawn and then slow from Kipling to the 427 ramp. And getting busy up the northbound 427 from the Gardner to the 401, alternately express and collectors. Expect delays on the westbound QEW from the 427 to Dixie, and then busy sections from Ford Drive on and off to the Burlington Skyway. Toronto bound on the QEW, it's slow from just past Nikola Tesla to Fairview, and then heavy from Erin Mills to Dixie. Eastbound Gardner jammed from the Humber Bridge to the Spadina ramp, and expect delays northbound on the DVP 404 from Don Mills to York Mills, and again just north of Stouffville Road to north of Bloomington. That's where the right lane is closed for construction. On city streets, lots of police activity around Pharmacy and St. Clair for an ongoing investigation there. 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And with the forecast, here's meteorologist Jesse Upel.
12: We have sun and cloud here across the GTA. Feels like 28 over at Toronto Pearson. And just taking a look at radar, there's a couple of heavy downpours out towards Simcoe County, mostly out towards Cottage Country, but we'll continue to watch radar for you as we get through the rest of this afternoon. Slight chance of some isolated showers. Otherwise, we're down to 15 through the overnight. A great weekend, lots of sunshine Saturday, Sunday, highs near 25 to 26. Right now, Pearson, it's 23 degrees. Your guaranteed high is 24.
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23: Yeah.
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3: 23 degrees right now at Pearson, and it feels like 28. Good afternoon. I'm Mitch Burke.
1: I'm John Leatherby. Here's a check of the top bulletins.
3: Go to citynews.ca for a full and very long list of fun things to do this Pride weekend. And then when you're done doing that, put your phone back in that fanny pack. Toronto police are urging you to be careful as you party the night away after more than 100 people were pickpocketed on this weekend last year. There's a heavy police presence on Pharmacy Avenue at St. Clair right now as officers search for suspects in an ongoing investigation. It started with a gun call around 1 o'clock. Coming up next in the news, Prime Minister Carney announces a plan for the house that, had the rats not invaded, perhaps he would be living in.
1: Time for sports.
3: Here's Alain Cavillon.
9: And Mitch, happening now at the FIFA World Cup over at Toronto Stadium. Senegal has found the back of the net against Iraq. 1-0 for them in the first 11 minutes of the match. France up 1-0 against Norway. The goal not Kylian Mbappe's. 13 minutes into that one. And following up these matches, two more will go at 8. That'll be Cabo Verde against Saudi Arabia and Uruguay against Spain. The Leafs, they got a busy night ahead of them. It's draft night. Is it going to be Gavin McKenna or Ivar Stenberg? That debate goes to bed tonight. The draft happening at 7 o'clock on Sportsnet. Leafs also making a trade. They sent goaltender Sam Ersson to Ottawa for their fifth round pick in 2027. It's game 2 of 4 between the Jays and Texas Rangers tonight. The Jays making move ahead of this one. They've recalled left-hander Adam Macko from AAA and have designated Simeon Woods Richardson for assignment. And then happening, so that game will be happening after 7 on Sportsnet 1 and 590 The Fan. Argos, they visit the Rough Riders at 9 o'clock on the road. Sports at 15 and 45 past every hour or anytime at sportsnet.ca.
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26: The Outsiders is more than a show. 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
3: The Prime Minister wants your help to restore 24 Sussex Drive. The 35-room mansion built 130 years ago was abandoned as the official Ottawa residence of the Prime Minister back in 2015 over health and safety concerns. As we hear from City's Parliament Hill reporter Cormac McSweeney, Prime Minister Mark Carney is now launching a design competition to help restore it.
27: The aim here is to restore the property as a secure, accessible, sustainable, and functional official residence for the Prime Minister, while also preserving the building's heritage. The competition is going to be run by the Royal Architectural Institute of Canada, which will also convene an independent jury of distinguished experts in architecture, heritage conservation, and design in order to pick the best bid. The winning proposal will be announced by Canada Day of next year.
3: There has been no official price tag shared, but estimates range from tens of millions of dollars to perhaps more than $100 million. 680 News Time, 319. Time for Cottage Country traffic on the 9s. Here's Colette Desjardins.
6: Thanks, Mitch. And this report is brought to you by Foodland. Okay, so if you're heading northbound on the 400, we've got delays approaching Finch up to Rutherford, and then it picks up, slows down again from Aurora Road to approaching Canal Road, and then Innisfield Beach Road to Dunlop. Now, northbound on Highway 11 in Gravenhurst, very slow both ways on the Frank Miller Memorial Route. This is from North Street to McPherson. It's down to a single lane both ways for construction. Keep in mind, of course, if you're on southbound Highway 11, the ramp into Gravenhurst is closed all because of flooding. That's been the situation apparently all week. Northbound on Highway 27, that was slow from Kirby to Teston and then approaching King Road in the Nobleton area. If you're on northbound Highway 48, slow approaching Baldwin Road. Because of Baldwin Road, we've got bridge construction, so definitely creating a backup. Northbound Highway 12, slow into Brecon. If you're on the eastbound 401, it was slow east of Liverpool in the Express, approaching Brock Road in the Collectors to east of Salem, and then approaching Brock Street to Stevenson. And also eastbound 407, can't forget that. Lake Ridge over to east of Thixton, we're seeing delays. With Cottage Country traffic on the 9s, I'm Colette Desjardins.
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3: Rogers Xfinity Internet, traffic and weather together on the ones. 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
10: This report is brought to you by Elmwood Spa. Heavy traffic on the Lakeshore and Gardner because of this closure of the Lakeshore. Shut down in both directions from east of Jameson to Bathurst. It's for the World Cup game this afternoon, happening now. So eastbound Lakeshore, it's jammed from Parliament to east of Jameson. And westbound Lakeshore backed up from Parliament to Bathurst. And westbound Gardner is heavy approaching Jarvis to Strawn, slows again from Kipling onto the 427 ramp. And then you have delays westbound QEW from the 427 to Dixie and from Ford Drive to the Burlington Skyway. Toronto bound QEW, it's a slow go from just past Nikola Tesla to Fairview. And then heavy delays through Mississauga from Erin Mills to Dixie. Eastbound Gardner, you're basically at a crawl from Park Lawn all the way to the Spadina ramp. Northbound of the DVP gets busy from Don Mills up to York Mills. And northbound 404 is slow from Stouffville Road to north of Bloomington. That's where the right lane is closed for long-term construction. Police activity on the westbound 401 west of Brock Street in Whitby has cleared from the right shoulder, but it's a slow go from Brock Street to Salem, then delays from Kennedy, alternately Express Hand Collectors to Dixon by the 410 Collectors, and west of James Snow Parkway to Guelph Line. Eastbound on the 401, this problem east of the 410 and the Collectors is just clearing, so that left lane has reopened, and as far as I know, no problems on the eastbound 401, just a lot of volume. Southbound 400 is busy from Shepherd to the 401, and it's a slow go southbound 404 DVP from Finch to south of Lawrence. 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And with the extended forecast, here's Jesse Upel.
12: Well, we have cloudy skies with some sunny breaks this afternoon. 24 for the guaranteed high. A little bit muggy. Feels like 28 right now at Toronto Pearson. And we're watching for some isolated showers up across Cottage Country. We're down to 15 through the overnight. Tomorrow, sunny, seasonal 25 for the high. Slightly warmer for Sunday, but then hot and sticky for next week, especially by Tuesday. That marks the beginning of our heat wave. 31 degrees, feels like 40. Risk of some isolated showers and storms and similar conditions right through the end of the week. Right now at Pearson, it's 23 degrees. Your guaranteed high is 24.
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3: 680 News Time 324. A private equity billionaire named Leon Black refused to answer certain questions about his dealings with Jeffrey Epstein when he appeared behind closed doors on Capitol Hill today. And as we hear from ABC's Stephen Portnoy, the House Oversight Committee has now issued subpoenas to compel him to reappear.
27: Going into the interview, House Oversight Chair James Comer said of all the people he's brought in,
8: this one has the potential to be the most groundbreaking.
27: But 2 hours later, Comer said billionaire Leon Black refused to answer questions about non-disclosure agreements. Comer said his committee has now subpoenaed Black for his testimony and for the NDAs. The private equity magnate told the panel he had no knowledge of Epstein's heinous conduct. But top committee Democrat Robert Garcia says this.
11: Jeffrey Epstein would not have been able to commit the horrific crimes without the support of Mr. Black.
27: Stephen Portnoy, ABC News, Washington.
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3: It is time now for a look at the dynamic market minute on this Friday afternoon. Here is a look at how the stocks are doing right now. We have got the TSX up fractionally by only about 15 points to 34,865. And with a look at how Wall Street is doing today, we'll take you to Bloomberg.
18: The U.S. consumer is feeling a little bit better this month thanks to lower gas prices that are providing some much-needed relief for Americans still grappling with high inflation. Consumers expect prices to rise at an annual rate of 4.6% over the next year, down from 4.8% in May. Volkswagen's reportedly looking to cut tens of thousands of jobs and may close factories in a push to make Europe's biggest automaker more competitive. But unions are really opposed to this idea, and they're threatening now to put up a huge fight. And we all know ranch fever has taken over tourists in the U.S. for the World Cup, but now UPS is getting in on the action. It just announced its new ship and dip discount, offering a 20% discount on international shipping till the end of September so the whole world can enjoy ranch dressing. On Wall Street, stocks are plummeting amid a week of tech volatility and more uncertainty in the Middle East. But oil's lower, with Brent crude trading close to $72 a barrel as more ships make it through the Strait of Hormuz. Monica Ricks, Bloomberg Radio.
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3: 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Now, cottage country traffic on the nines. Here's Colette Jardin.
10: Thanks. And this report is brought to you by, if I can get it here, your local Ontario Subaru dealers. Just having a look right now at the eastbound 401. We've got delays east of Liverpool and the collectors approaching Brock Road. Actually, it's east of Liverpool and the express approaching Brock Road and the collectors all the way to east of Salem. And then again from Brock Street all the way to Stevenson. With cottage country traffic on the nines, I'm Colette Desjardins.
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1: Friday, June 26th. Good afternoon. I'm John Leatherby.
3: I'm Mitch Burke. Here's what's making news right now.
9: If you're planning on coming down to party for Pride weekend, police are advising you to be aware of pickpockets, saying there were more than 100 incidents during last year's festivities.
15: The Labor Minister pushing back against the federal government.
17: We're not going to either maintain or increase the number of temporary foreign workers.
15: Ontario's new rejection of temporary foreign workers and how the government's blaming them for high youth unemployment.
1: Incredibly searching for suspects during an investigation.

0: Jamison to Bathurst for the FIFA game happening now at Toronto Stadium. So eastbound Lakeshore jammed from Parkside to BC Road. That's where you're forced to take a detour. And westbound Lakeshore, it's jammed from Parliament to about Bathurst. And a very slow drive on the Gardiner in both directions. Westbound traffic is heavy approaching Jarvis to Strawn, then busy from Kipling to the 427 ramp. And you'll be going through delays on the eastbound Gardiner from Park Lawn to the Spadina ramp. We had a call from a traffic spotter on city streets. Southbound on Southdown at South Sheridan Way, all lanes are blocked, and this is due to a collision. So expect delays in that spot. On the Toronto bound QEW, it's busy from just beyond Nikola Tesla to Fairview, then from Erin Mills to Dixie. If you're traveling the eastbound 401, it's a slow go from Town Line to Guelph Line, and then heavy traffic from the 410 to the DVP. Alternate the Express and Collectors, a bit busy from Warden to Kennedy and the Collectors. Southbound on the 404 gets busy from Finch on to the DVP to just south of Lawrence. Southbound 400 is backed up from Shepherd to the 401 ramps. And expect delays on the westbound 401 from Brock Street to Salem, then from Kennedy, alternately Express and Collectors to Dixon, a bunch up at the 410 Collectors, and then it's slow from west of James Snow Parkway to Guelph Line. Don Valley North Toyota has your new ride, and you're ready for it. 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And with the forecast, here's Jesse Upel.
1: Well, we have cloudy skies, a few sunny breaks through this afternoon, and a guaranteed high of 24 degrees, slightly humid. Right now, it feels like 28 over at Toronto Pearson. We have very light winds through this evening, some clear breaks down to 15 degrees, and it's going to be a great weekend. Lots of sunshine, both Saturday, Sunday, with highs between 25 to 26. Right now, Pearson, it's 23 degrees. Your guaranteed high is 24.
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3: Well, the Pride Parade Sunday culminating a very busy month worth of celebrations across the city.
2: But police are out with a reminder. 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
4: You can already feel the Pride vibes as people with big smiles walk down the middle of Church Street because it's closed between Bloor and Dundas for the duration of the weekend. Darren and Kyle live here in the village and tell me they absolutely look forward to when Pride completely takes over their neighborhood.
5: We love the music, the sounds, the energy. Like, it feels nice. An energy that's really good to have in the city.
6: Yeah, I actually don't mind it at all when I hear all the sounds. I feel people just celebrating happiness and like just love, and it makes me happy actually. I like the noise.
4: Unfortunately, it's not all good vibes. Toronto police say with the big crowds, pickpocketing can be a problem, saying actually during Pride weekend last year, there were more than 100 reported incidents.
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4: On Church Street, I'm Omen Qureshi.
3: 680 News Time is 334. It's been nearly 2 days since two massive quakes struck Venezuela, and while the search for survivors increases due to international aid, sadly so does the confirmed number of fatalities, now closing in on 1,000. More from 680's Phil Martino.
8: Rescue crews are frantically looking for survivors in the rubble, as are family members. ABC's Victor Oquendo says thousands of people are missing.
9: As many as 25,000 still unaccounted for, as experts warn the death toll could ultimately top 10,000. New aerial footage capturing the extent of the devastation. High-rises leveled, blocks upon blocks reduced to debris.
8: The Red Cross's regional director for the Americas says people are terrified to re-enter what were their homes, and hundreds spent the night huddled in parks, parking lots, and other open spaces. A number of countries, including Colombia and the U.S., are deploying rescue teams to Venezuela. Yesterday, Prime Minister Mark Carney announced Canada is preparing humanitarian assistance to support Venezuelans in the day and weeks ahead. I'm Phil Martino.
2: 680 News Time, 335. Happening right now in Scarborough, a heavy police presence remains in the pharmacy in St. Clair area for an ongoing investigation. Toronto police say they are searching for two suspects who ran from their vehicle after officers were called for a person with a gun in the area. No shots were fired. No gun was ever seen. Police have not released any suspect descriptions.
3: You're listening to 680 News Radio Toronto at 3:36. Final group stage game being hosted here at Toronto Stadium now underway. Iraq taking on Senegal in Group I. 680's Lisa Amaral is outside FIFA Fan Fest, just one of several watch parties in the city, and she joins us live. Lisa.
10: Yes, John, there is a ton of people outside of FIFA FanFest right now. The line continues.

0: continues for ages. You're going to see tons of people here wearing different colors as thousands of these fans are making their way inside FanFest to support teams like Iraq, Senegal, Norway, and France, who are all playing matches right now. So this fan came all the way from Detroit, Michigan to support Iraq. And who are you here to support today?
1: Iraq.
0: And what do you hope to see them do in today's game?
1: I mean, I hope they win. Yeah, hopefully.
0: Okay, and what would it mean to you to see them win here in Toronto?
1: It means a lot. It's going to be the first game they're going to win in a World Cup. So they've been out of the World Cup for 40 years. So if they can win a game, it means a lot.
0: Team Canada will play on Sunday against South Africa in a knockout game. The next match held here in Toronto will be next Thursday for the round of 32. Reporting live, I'm Lisa Emeril.
2: All right, and with a look at how this afternoon's games are going, let's go live to Alain Kevion. Alain.
3: Mitch, Senegal and Iraq doing battle. Both teams need a win if they want a shot at the knockout stage. Habib Diarra with the lone goal. It's 1-0 for Senegal in the 30th minute. A player from Iraq issued a red card in the 13th minute. Big one happening in Foxborough. Norway and France going head-to-head up for grabs, the top spot in Group I. Four combined goals have been scored in this one. France has a 3-1 lead in the 30th minute. Their three goals belong to Ousmane Dembele. He has a hat trick. Thilo Asgard has the lone marker for Norway. Coming up after these matches, it's Group H at 8 featuring Spain against Uruguay and Cabo Verde against Saudi Arabia. And then at 11, Group G, Egypt and Iran square off in a winner-take-all battle for first place. Belgium faces New Zealand, needing a win to vie for a spot in the knockout round. Reporting live, I'm Annie.
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4: 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Impro predicting the price rising 5 cents at midnight to $1.62.9 a liter. That's at most GTA stations. At 3:39, it's time for Cottage Country traffic on the nines. Here's Colette Desjardins.
6: Thanks, and this report brought to you by Lexus of Barrie. So if you're heading out to Barrie on the northbound 400, we have delays from Shepherd to Langstaff and then Aurora Road up to approaching Canal Road and then Innisfil Beach Road to Dunlop. Highway 11 northbound getting busy from the split to Oral Line 3. Don't forget, once you're in Gravenhurst, it's very slow both ways on the Frank Miller Memorial Route from North Street to McPherson Street. It's down to a single lane because of construction. And don't forget, southbound Highway 11, the ramp into Gravenhurst, it's closed all because of flooding. You've got to use the ramp from either Bethune or it's known as Doe Lake Road. Northbound Highway 27 was slow from Kirby to Tustin and then approaching King Road. If you're traveling right now on northbound Highway 12, busy through the Brecon area. And eastbound on the 401, seeing delays now from east of White's in the Express, east of Liverpool and the Collectors to Stevenson Road. If you're on the eastbound 407, we've got delays from Lake Ridge to east of Thixon and then approaching the 115. And taking a look at Fort Erie bound on the QEW, busy over the Burlington Skyway Bridge, and then it was slow from Nikola Tesla to past Fruitland. With Cottage Country traffic, on the nines, I'm Colette Desjardins.
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4: Time for Rogers Xfinity Internet traffic and weather together on the ones. New problem westbound in the QEW, Carrie.
12: That's right, John. I just had a call from a traffic spotter about a collision involving a motorcyclist on the westbound QEW approaching Bronte. And it sounds like three right lanes are blocked. This report is brought to you by Sunnybrook Health Sciences Center. So MTO is just scanning the camera, trying to find this right now. I don't have a view of it yet, but it is certainly getting heavily backed up here on the westbound QEW from just west of Dorval to this problem approaching Bronte. And then after that, it's a slow go from Burloak to the Burlington Skyway. Toronto-bound QEW, a delay from just past Nikola Tesla to Fairview, and then it's slow going through Mississauga, Erin Mills to Dixie. Eastbound on the Gardner, a heavy backup from Park Lawn to the Spadina ramp. There's a full closure of the Lakeshore, shut down in both directions between BC Road and Bathurst for the ongoing soccer match. So very heavy delays on the Lakeshore leading up to the closure. Westbound Gardner is jammed approaching Jarvis to Strawn. Northbound on the DVP 404, it's a slow go from Don Mills to York Mills, and then from Stouffville Road to north of Bloomington. That's where the right lane is closed for construction. A busy drive westbound 401 from Brock Street to Salem, from Kennedy, alternately express and collectors to Dixon, by the 410 collectors, and from west of James Snow Parkway to Guelph Line. Eastbound 401 is backed up from the Cambridge en route to Guelph Line. Then it gets busy from Mavis to Hure, Ontario, and the collectors, and a slow go from the 410 to the DVP, alternating between the express and collectors. On city streets, traffic spotter says southbound on Southdown, south of the QEW at South Sheridan Way, all lanes are blocked with a collision. At Sunnybrook, you're the reason clinical trials are giving tens of thousands of people hope and why they will transform care. Give today at yourthereason.ca. And with the forecast, here's meteorologist Jesse Uppel.
13: Well, right now we have a sun cloud mix and a humidex of 28 over at Toronto Pearson. Our guaranteed high 24 degrees, and we're dropping down to 15 through the overnight. Overall, comfortable. And when it comes to the humidity, that's going to be climbing as we progress into early next work week. But enjoy this weekend while it's here. Lots of sunshine, seasonal temperatures between 25 and 26 degrees. Right now at Pearson, it's 23. Your guaranteed high is 24.
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4: This province's labor minister says he won't take up on Ottawa's offer to hire more temporary foreign workers because there's too many young people, as in the ones just out of school for the summer, who need jobs.
14: It's a tough job market for students this summer, and Ontario's Labour Minister is blaming, in part, temporary foreign workers. It's why David Piccini is rejecting Ottawa's move to raise the ratio of temporary foreign workers in the retail and restaurant sectors.
15: We're not going to either maintain or increase the number of temporary foreign workers. We've got 15% youth unemployment. It's reached historic highs, and I've got to do what's morally right for this province. I choose our Canadian workforce, and I've got to stand by them.
14: But Dan Kelly with the Canadian Federation of Independent Business is rejecting that. He says students simply aren't taking the jobs that are out there this summer.
16: I've got a lot of employers that say that when they hire a temporary foreign worker, that person shows up from their shift. You know, we've got young people taking jobs in restaurants and then saying, I don't like to work evenings and I don't like to work weekends.
14: Richard Southern, Queen's Park.
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4: Sunny downtown, it's 23 at Pearson, feels like 28. Good afternoon, I'm John Leatherby. Toronto police out with a warning for Pride this weekend. Keep an eye on your possessions as pickpockets pick the parade to take your valuables, especially your phones. And police are on the scene this afternoon at an investigation in Scarborough. Heavy police presence in the area pharmacy in St. Clair after reports of two suspects with a gun. From Sportsnet 590, The Fan. Alain Cabillaud.
3: John, Senegal and Iraq doing battle at Toronto Stadium. Both teams need a win if they want a shot at the knockout stage. Habib Diarra with the lone goal. It's 1-0 for Senegal, closing in on halftime. Player from Iraq issued a red card in the 13th minute. Big one happening in Foxborough. Norway and France going head-to-head, up for grabs. Top spot in Group I. 4 combined goals scored in this one. France with a 3-1 lead, closing in on halftime as well. The 3 goals belong to Ousmane Dembele. Following these two matches, that's going at 8. Spain faces a struggling Uruguay. Cabo Verde takes on Saudi Arabia. Draft day in the NHL. Round 1 selections go tonight. The Leafs with the first overall pick. You can watch at 7 o'clock on Sportsnet. Leafs also making a trade. They've acquired the Ottawa Senators' 2027 fifth round pick for goaltender Sam Ersin. At Rogers Center, it's Patrick Corbin against Nathan Eovaldi. Jays facing the Rangers in game 2 of their 4 game set. First pitch after 7 on Sportsnet 1 and 590 The Fan. Argos get the Rough Riders in CFL action tonight in Saskatchewan. That goes at 9 o'clock. 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
4: 680 News Time, 3:48. The plastic hand clappers being handed out at FIFA Fan Fest, apparently pretty popular. Donna Warder of the AP letting the world know about the Canadian clappers.
22: That's not the sound of sports fans clapping. That's the sound of their Canadian clappers clapping for the Canadian team at the World Cup. The Canadian clapper is like a handheld fan with 3 maple leaves made out of recycled material. When you shake it like a fan, the maple leaves make a clapping sound. Sharon Bullenbach is executive director of City of Toronto World Cup.
23: They were actually produced by FIFA Canada, who handed them out at our Canada match on June 12th here at Toronto Stadium. And they kindly donated and provided us with the items that they had after the match. And so we've been giving them out to fans here in Toronto at FIFA Fan Festival.
22: Canada fan Cedric Osegi is ready.
24: When Canada does something cool, I will do this. When we score, I will shake it.
22: I'm Donna Warder.
4: At 3:49, it is time for Cottage Country Traffic on the Nines. Here's Colette Desjardins.
6: 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Northbound on the 400, we've got delays from Shepherd all the way to Langstaff, Aurora Road to approaching Canal Road, and then Innisfil Beach Road to Dunlop. Getting busy on northbound Highway 11 from the split to Oral Line 3. Don't forget, if you're traveling on southbound Highway 11 towards Gravenhurst, the ramp into Gravenhurst closed because of flooding. And checking northbound 48, it's a slow go approaching Baldwin Road, and that's all due to bridge construction. At last check, northbound Highway 12 busy through the Brecon area. Eastbound on the 401, we're seeing delays east of White's Road in the Express, east of Liverpool and the Collectors, all the way out to Stevenson Road. If you're on the eastbound 407, that was slow from Lake Ridge to east of Thixon and approaching the 115. Taking a look right now, Fort Erie bound on the QEW, slow from Fairview to over the Burlington Skyway Bridge, the Nikola Tesla out to approaching 50 Road. With Cottage Country Traffic on the Nines, I'm Colette Desjardins.
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4: 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It is time for Rogers Xfinity Internet traffic and weather together on the ones with Carrie Prunskis.
12: This report is brought to you by iCash.ca. Westbound on the QEW, approaching Bronte, the right lane and the ramp lane are blocked because of this collision. There's a motorcyclist involved and emergency crews are on the scene as well. So traffic comes to a sudden stop on the westbound QEW at Dorval and it's jammed to approaching Bronte and then busy after that from Appleby to the Burlington Skyway. Toronto-bound on the QEW, a slow go from about Nikola Tesla to Fairview. And it's also getting busy because of that westbound problem. So it's starting to slow from Burloak to east of Bronte, and then a delay from Erin Mills to Dixie. Eastbound Gardner is jammed from Park Lawn to the Spadina ramp. It's extra busy on the Gardner because of a closure of the Lakeshore. All lanes closed on the Lakeshore from BC Road to Bathurst. That's for the soccer match happening now at Toronto Stadium. Northbound on the Don Valley Parkway, a delay from Don Mills up to York Mills. And northbound 404 is slow from Stouffville Road to north of Bloomington. That's where the right lane is closed for long-term construction. A busy drive on the eastbound 401 from the Cambridge en route to Guelph line. And then a slow go anywhere from the 410 to the DVP, alternating between the express and collectors. Southbound on the 404 DVP, traffic is heavy from Finch to south of Lawrence. And the southbound 400 is backed up from Shepherd to the 401 ramps. 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And with the extended forecast, here's Jesse Uppel.
13: It's a quiet afternoon, 24 for the guaranteed high, slightly humid, feels like 28 over at Toronto Pearson, and we're down to 15 through the overnight. It's a beautiful weekend overall, wall-to-wall sunshine both days, and highs right around seasonal at 25 to 26 degrees. Getting warmer, though, and more humid by early next week. 27 degrees on Monday, but the heat wave, it essentially begins on Tuesday and runs right through the end of the week. Daytime highs in the low 30s will be feeling more like the 40s. Right now, Pearson, and it's 23 degrees. Your guaranteed high is 24.
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3: U.S. President Trump blaming Iran for carrying out a drone strike on a cargo ship in the Strait of Hormuz. In a social media post, he referred to it as, quote-unquote, foolish violation of the ceasefire agreement with the U.S. His post did not identify the ship or the time of the strike, but said one drone hit the upper deck of the ship, damaging it, but the ship was able to proceed through the strait. Closure of Pharmacy Avenue in the East End starting later today. Here's 680's Jordan Kerr.
4: Sewer work will once again close a section of Pharmacy Avenue north of St. Clair tonight. Starting at 8 p.m., southbound Pharmacy will be closed on the north side of St. Clair Avenue. Traffic will be able to make turns onto eastbound and westbound St. Clair, but will not be able to travel through the intersection. All other directions may experience delays and lane restrictions, but no full closures. The city has been doing sewer rehabilitation here over the past month. There have been a few similar closures in June. The road will reopen tomorrow morning at 5. I'm Jordan Kerr.
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3: Checking the markets just shy of the close, the TSX is currently up 64 points, 34,914. The Dow is off in the red by 116, 51,803. Red numbers as well south of the border on both the S&P and the NASDAQ. It is currently the S&P down 6.5 points, while the NASDAQ is off by 44. Crude oil prices down consistently on the day by about 2.5 bucks. It is currently at $69.41 US a barrel. Bitcoin has been higher on the day as well, up about 406 bucks, 59,750. The Canadian dollar has been up for the majority of the day. It is near the close, up about a tenth of 1 cent at 70.5 cents US. Coming up in 60 seconds, we'll have a check of cottage country traffic on the 9, 680 News Time, 358.
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10: Thanks, and this report brought to you by Rogers. If you're traveling right now on northbound 400, we had delays Shepherd to Langstaff, and then Aurora Road up to Canal Road, and then Innisfil Beach Road to Dunlop. Northbound Highway 11, it's slow from the split to Oral Line 3. And don't forget, of course, if you are on southbound Highway 11, the ramp into Gravenhurst closed because of flooding. Eastbound on the 401 at Brock Road, or rather, approaching Westney, we've got a disabled vehicle blocking the left lane. So the delay is approach here from east of White's Road in the Express, east of Liverpool and the Collectors to Stevenson Road. With Cottage Country traffic on the 9s, I'm Colette Desjardins.
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12: It's Friday, June 26th. Good afternoon, I'm Mitch Burke.
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14: Footy fans continue to pile into FIFA Fan Fest to watch World Cup games happening this afternoon, including the fifth game being played here in Toronto.
15: It's time for Pride Weekend, which means there will be a big party, but Toronto police are advising you to keep an eye on your belongings because of pickpockets, saying there were more than 100 incidents during last year's Pride festivities.
16: The death toll is mounting in Venezuela after it was rocked by two earthquakes Wednesday. The search for survivors has ramped up as countries from around the world are coming forward to help.
17: Ontario's Labour Minister rejecting Ottawa's offer to allow more employers to hire temporary foreign workers. How he's blaming them for a high youth unemployment rate.
18: It's one step to protect their future.
19: Plenty happening at the FIFA World Cup, including at Toronto Stadium. Is it McKenna or Stenberg? The Leafs put that debate to bed tonight. They made a trade as well. And the Jays, they hope to snap a three-game losing skid. Sports at 15.
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12: 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Here is Carrie Prunskis.
20: This report is brought to you by the Distillery District. Lakeshore is closed in both directions between BC Road and Bathurst. That's for the soccer match happening now at Toronto Stadium. So this is causing extensive delays, not only on the Lakeshore as you head towards the closure, but the Gardner really jammed. Westbound traffic, a slow go from approaching Jarvis to Jamison, and you're barely moving on the eastbound Gardner from Parkland on to the Spadina ramp, and that section of Lakeshore is going to be closed until about 8 o'clock tonight. Also, on city streets at Weston and St. Phillips, just south of the 401, there's a collision at this intersection, and it's causing significant delays. I'm not sure if you're still able to get through in any direction, but it is a good spot to avoid. Again, that's Weston and St. Phillips. And last we heard from traffic spotters in Mississauga, had a collision southbound on Southdown at South Sheridan Way, so that's south of the QEW, and that was blocking all lanes. Westbound on the QEW, approaching Bronte, the right lane and the ramp lane are blocked with a collision. It's jammed from Dorval. And I think there's a new problem on the westbound 401 at Mavis and the Express. It's busy on the westbound 401 from Brock Street to Salem, then slow from Kennedy, alternately Express and Collectors to Dixon, a bunch up at the 410 Collectors, and now it's slowing approaching Mavis and the Express, and then a delay from west of James Snow Parkway to Guelph Line. Eastbound 401, traffic is heavy from the Cambridge en route to Guelph Line, and then it's a slow go from the 410 to the DVP, alternately Express and Collectors. 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And with the forecast, here's meteorologist Jesse Uppel.
21: Right now we're sitting at our guaranteed high of 24 degrees at Toronto Pearson, but factor in that humidity, it is feeling more like 29. And that humidity, it's going to be creeping up in this forecast, especially in the long range. Partly cloudy, quiet tonight down to 15, sunny and seasonal for the weekend, still quite comfortable, 25 for tomorrow and up to 26 degrees on Sunday. Right now Pearson, 24 degrees, tonight's low is 15.
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12: Well, one thing is for sure this Pride weekend, you're going to keep on dancing at the Pink Pony Club. But Mom, oh Mom, is lurking in the background, and she wants to make sure you've kept your valuables all zipped up.
3: 680's Momin Qureshi joining us from the Village with the pickpocket heads up from TPS.
15: With over a million people expected to attend Pride festivities this weekend, unfortunately, that can create the perfect situation for pickpocketers. Toronto police say it has been a problem in the past.
0: Last year at Pride, we had 102 reported occurrences of cell phone thefts and pickpocketers. And as I said, you can report that to any officer. Please report any suspicious activity. There'll be many officers out on Pride over the weekend.
15: But even with the warnings, that's not stopping people here from having a good time. Darren lives in the village and says he loves Pride weekend, although he admits he doesn't party as hard as he used to.
13: You always have to pace yourself. Lots of people don't, and that's fine too. We pace ourselves. Yeah. We're turning into old gays. So we just walk our dog down here, see what's going on, and take in the atmosphere.
15: On Church Street, I'm Omen Qureshi. Yeah!
12: 680 News Time 404. It is the last game of the group stage down at Toronto Stadium right now as footy fans come to grips with the fact that this fan fest stuff is not going to last forever. 680's Lisa Amaral joins us live from Fort York with the vibe check. Lisa.
14: Yes, Mitch, it is a sea of colors out here at the FIFA Fan Fest with thousands of fans coming out to support their teams. This fan came all the way from Montreal to support Senegal.
22: We wanted to go to the stadium, but the tickets are really high, so yeah, we come here.
14: And this fan made the journey all the way from Iraq. What do you expect is going to happen in today's game?
22: Hopefully we win.
14: The Iraq and Senegal game is currently underway at Toronto Stadium. It is the fifth match being held here in the city. Team Canada will play in their first knockout round on Sunday against South Africa in Los Angeles. And the next time the city will be hosting a match will be next Thursday for the round of 32. Reporting live, I'm Lisa Emerald.
3: And okay, a closer look at both games being played this hour will go live to 680's Alan Campion. Al.
19: John, off to another hot start. Group I leading things off at Toronto Stadium, like you heard from Lisa. Senegal and Iraq going head-to-head that match at halftime. Senegal with a 1-0 lead thanks to Diarra, who scored the match's lone marker just 4 minutes in. And France was ready to play against Norway. More specifically, Ousmane Dembele, who recorded a hat-trick in the opening 45 minutes. France up 3-1. Thello Asgard has the lone marker for Norway. Reporting live, I'm Adam Kevyo.
12: 680 News Time 4:06. Happening right now in Scarborough, a police search near Pharmacy in St. Clair continues this hour after two suspects ran from officers earlier this afternoon. Toronto police say they got the call around 1 p.m. for a person with a gun after two suspects entered a store in the area. No firearm was ever seen, but the suspects did manage to run from police once they arrived. No descriptions have yet been released.
3: The death toll in Venezuela approaching 1,000 as rescuers try to find survivors almost 2 days after two huge earthquakes struck near the capital. Here's 680's Phil Martino.
16: Rescue teams from around the world are arriving in Venezuela to help with the search for survivors. Crowds cheer when people are found alive and freed from the rubble. This woman tells ABC she held on to a door frame during the earthquake and she watched her friend disappear. The Red Cross's regional director for the Americas says people are terrified to re-enter what were their homes and hundreds spent the night huddled in parks and parking lots. Yesterday, Prime Minister Mark Carney announced Canada is preparing humanitarian assistance to support Venezuelans in the days and weeks ahead. Global Affairs Canada says 740 Canadians are registered in Venezuela, but it is not aware of any Canadians affected by these earthquakes. I'm Phil Martino.
12: 680 News Time 4:07. The province's labor minister says we're good when it comes to hiring more temporary foreign workers in Ontario. There's no need to hire any. But as 680's Queen's Park reporter Richard Southern tells us, it comes at a time that many young people are searching for a summertime gig.
17: School's out for summer and many students are struggling to find work. There is a historically high youth unemployment rate in Ontario. Labor Minister David Piccini is blaming largely temporary foreign workers. He tells me that's why he's rejecting Ottawa's move to raise the cap on temporary foreign workers in the retail and restaurant sector.
23: You know, I've heard that their young son or daughter is struggling to find work. And they're submitting their resumes to chain restaurants, to small businesses, and they're unable to find work.
17: But Dan Kelly with the Canadian Federation of Independent Business says that's not true. There's lots of jobs, he contends, but students don't want them.
24: Youth are far, far more selective than they used to be because they're looking for jobs that are either fun to do or in the field that they might be studying or wish to work in.
17: He's calling for the minister to reconsider. Richard Southern, Queen's Park.
12: 680 News Time 4:08.
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12: It's time now for the gas price update. Enpro predicts that the price will rise 5 cents at midnight, up to $1.62.9 cents a liter at most GTA stations. Westbound QEW west of Bronte, two right lanes are blocked. We'll check in with Carrie Prunskis at the traffic center in just a moment. But first, it's 4:09. It's time to check cottage country traffic on the nines. Good afternoon, Justin Pierce.
6: Well, hey, this report is brought to you by Gateway Casinos. There are delays northbound along the 400, very slow at this point, from on the approach to about Shepherd up towards Langstaff. The delays do return, though, approaching Aurora Road to about north of Canal. And once you kind of make your way into Simcoe County, it's moving fairly well until you get to about Barrie. Along the northbound 400, it is slow north of Innisfil Beach Road up towards Dunlop. More delays once you hit the split, particularly if you choose 11. It's very slow from on the approach to Line 9 up towards Line 12 towards Orillia. With Cottage Country traffic on the nines, I'm Justin Pierce.
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20: This report is brought to you by Foodland. Westbound on the QEW, approaching Bronte, the right lane and the ramp lane are blocked, and this is due to a collision. Motorcyclist involved and emergency crews are on scene. It's a slow drive on the westbound Gardner QEW from approaching Jarvis to Jameson. There's a lineup on the ramp to the 427. Then it's busy from the 427 to Dixie and jammed from approaching Dorval to this collision approaching Bronte. That issue is also causing a slowdown on the eastbound QEW. Expect a delay from approaching Appleby to east of Bronte. Then it gets busy from Erin Mills to Dixie, and a heavy backup on the eastbound Gardner. It's jammed from Park Lawn to the Spadina ramp. There is a full closure of the lakeshore. It's shut down in both directions between BC Road and Bathurst, and that's going to be closed until 8 o'clock tonight. It's all for the World Cup event happening at Toronto Stadium now. Northbound on the Don Valley Parkway, expect a delay from Don Mills up to York Mills. Northbound 404 is slow. Stouffville Road to north of Bloomington. Westbound on the 401, I can see this problem now west of Mavis and the Express. Looks like the right lane is partially blocked by a stalled vehicle. Didn't quite make it over to the shoulder. Delay westbound 401. It's first busy from Brock Street to Salem. Then a slow go from Kennedy, alternate the Express and Collectors to Dixon. Busy at the 410 Collectors. And then a sudden slowdown as you're approaching Mavis. Looks like both the Express and Collectors are filling in, but this problem is in the Express. And then beyond that, it's a slow go from James Snow Parkway to Guelph Line. Heavy traffic on the eastbound 401 from the Cambridge en route to Guelph Line. And then it's a slow go from the 410 to the DVP, alternately Express and Collectors. On city streets, there's a collision at Weston and St. Phillips, which is south of the 401. And it looks really backed up basically all directions as you approach that intersection. 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And with the forecast, here's Jesse Upel.
1: Well, we hit our guaranteed high of 24 degrees. Right now feels like 29 at Toronto Pearson, so slightly muggy with a light southwest wind. We're partly cloudy down to 15 through the overnight. Tomorrow, great start to the weekend. Sunny, seasonal 25 for the high, up to 26 on Sunday, and then very hot and sticky by next week. Right now, Pearson, it's 24 degrees. Tonight's low is 15.
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12: 24 degrees right now at Pearson. We're just touching 30 with that humidity right now. Good afternoon. I'm Mitch Burke. Where the party people go, so do the pickpocketers. And so this Pride weekend, police are urging you to keep your valuables close and to remain aware after far too many calls this time last year. You might notice some police activity in Scarborough still ongoing right now near Pharmacy in St. Clair after two suspects ran from officers earlier this afternoon. There had been a call to police about a person with a gun a couple of hours ago. No gun was ever seen, but the suspects did manage to run off. And of course, we're talking World Cup at this hour. Here is Alain Quévillon.
19: And Mitch, the action at the World Cup off to a hot start. Senegal and Iraq going head-to-head. That match was in halftime, just getting back underway moments ago. It's 1-0 for Senegal, thanks to Habib Diarra, who scored the match's lone marker just 4 minutes in. France was ready to play against Norway, more specifically Ousmane Dembele, who recorded a hat-trick in the opening 45 minutes. France up 3-1. Halftime also done for them there, just getting underway again moments ago. Thello Asgard, the lone marker for Norway. Is it McKenna or Stenberg? It's the last day you'll hear those words. First round of the NHL draft going down tonight at 7 in Buffalo. You can watch that on Sportsnet. Leafs holding the first overall pick and working the phones today. They traded goaltender Sam Ersson to the Senators in exchange for their fifth rounder in next year's draft. The Jays making moves of their own ahead of game 2 of 4 against the Texas Rangers. They've recalled pitcher Adam Macko and have DFA'd Simeon Woods Richardson. And according to MLB.com's Keegan Matheson, they're also set to call up their 14th ranked prospect, Sean Keys. Sportsnet's Ben Nicholson-Smith says that could be happening as early as tomorrow. And the Argos on the road tonight visiting the Rough Riders. Kickoff will be at 9 o'clock. Sports at 15 and 45, past every hour or anytime at sportsnet.ca.
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12: U.S. President Donald Trump is reacting to a fresh round of Iranian drone strikes targeting ships in the Strait of Hormuz.
29: President Trump in a social media post claims Iran shot at least 4 one-way attack drones at ships crossing through the Strait of Hormuz. He said 3 were shot down by the U.S. and 1 damaged a cargo ship. The president calling these strikes a, quote, foolish violation of our ceasefire agreement. The president didn't indicate if there would be any U.S. response to these actions by Iran. Secretary of State Marco Rubio this week warned warned that any Iranian interference with commercial shipping would violate the U.S.-Iran agreement.
0: And we're going to have a problem with it.
29: Karen Travers, ABC News, The White House.
12: 680 News Time, 419. It's time for Cottage Country Traffic on the 9s. Here's Justin Pierce.
6: Well, this report is brought to you by Access Storage. There's a collision that has cleared East 401 on the approach to Westney. The left lane was blocked for a crash. That has since been cleared away by MTO, so that left lane is now live, but there are still delays from east of White's out towards Stevenson. It's on and off, really, as you are making your way through Durham, and there's ongoing delays for the rebound on the QEW. Very slow in Burlington from the 403 split to up and over the Skyway. Then in Stony Creek, it is slow on the approach to about Centennial, really on and off to approaching 50 with Cottage Country Traffic on the 9s. I'm Justin Pierce.
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12: 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Traffic and weather together on the ones. 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
20: 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In case you missed it, Lakeshore is closed in both directions from east of Jameson to Bathurst. It's for the World Cup game happening at Toronto Stadium right now. So you will find heavy delays on the Lakeshore, and it's extremely slow on the Gardiner, especially for eastbound traffic from Park Lawn to the Spadina ramp. And some other problems to tell you about. Westbound on the QEW approaching Bronte, the right lane and the ramp lane are blocked with a collision. So that issue is causing a heavy backup from Trafalgar. And there's a new problem on the eastbound QEW. It's on the ramp to Guelph line, right lane blocked with a stalled vehicle. Delays on the Toronto bound QEW from Nikola Tesla to Fairview, then Walker's line to east of Bronte. Slows again from Erin Mills to Dixie. Eastbound on the 401, a new problem on that route. It's just east of McCowan in the collectors. The left lane is blocked because of a stalled vehicle. So you have delays from about the 410 to the DVP, alternating express and collectors. Slows again from Warden to Kennedy, just in the collectors. And then watch out for this issue east of McCowan in the collectors. It's not causing much of a delay. Westbound on the 401, west of Mavis in the express. Right lane is partially blocked, and this is due to a stalled vehicle. You have delays on the westbound 401 from Brock Street to Salem, then from Kennedy, alternately express and collectors to Dixon. And now it's backed up from Dixie in the collectors and from here, Ontario in the express to just west of Mavis. And it gets busy again from James Snow Parkway to Highway 6 South. A slow go on the southbound 400 from approaching Shepherd to the 401. Busy on the southbound 404 DVP from Finch to south of Lawrence. And in town, there's a collision at the intersection of Weston and St. Philip. That's south of the 401. Expect heavy delays there. 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And with the extended forecast, here's Jesse Uppel.
1: Well, right now we have a humidex of 29 at Toronto Pearson. We hit our guaranteed high of 24 degrees for the day, and we're partly cloudy through the overnight down to 15. It's a beautiful weekend, lots of sunshine, both Saturday, Sunday, 25 to 26 degrees is your daytime highs. Turning warmer for Monday of next week, could see a few possible showers Monday night, and then our heat wave essentially begins on Tuesday. Highs near 30, 31, maybe 32 degrees, feeling more like the 40s. And that runs us right through possibly Thursday or Friday of next week. Right now, Pearson, it's 24 degrees. Tonight's low is 15.
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12: The Toronto Maple Leafs have the top pick in tonight's NHL draft. In case you haven't heard, Canadian forward Gavin McKenna is expected to be taken with the first overall selection. The Leafs won the draft lottery last month, and a watch party is planned tonight for fans at Scotiabank Arena, presented by Rogers, the parent company of this radio station. The draft will be held over 2 days at KeyBank Center in Buffalo, and we will have live coverage right here tonight. In a massive break with tradition, King Charles will no longer make Buckingham Palace his home.
22: The palace announcing that when renovations here are complete next year, the king's not going to move in, breaking with tradition. This was the London home of his mother, grandfather, and great-grandfather before him. Now instead, the king plans to remain at Clarence House just up the street. Buckingham Palace will remain kind of the headquarters for the royal family. We'll host things like state functions and royal banquets.
12: Now, the palace has said that this plan will open up more opportunities for greater public access, although it did not clarify exactly what they meant by that. 680 News Time, 425.
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1: 680 News Time 426. It is time now for the Dynamic Funds Market Minute. Let's take a look and see how the stocks ended up today. We have got the TSX. Not a bad day, up a third of a percent. That's 130 points. And now with a look at Wall Street, here's Bloomberg.
2: Uber is tightening driver background checks in the U.S. and applying the new standards retroactively to existing workers in response to sexual assault lawsuits brought by passengers. Starting Monday, Uber is expanding the number of criminal convictions that will disqualify a driver or courier from working on its platform, regardless of when the crime occurred. The policy will lead to the removal of tens of thousands of existing gig workers. And the family behind Walmart is becoming an even bigger power play in pro sports. Walmart founder Sam Walton's grandson, Lucas Walton, and his wife, Samantha, are acquiring a minority stake in the Chicago Bulls. Bloomberg News reports the deal also includes part of the United Center. The Waltons will be buying stakes from existing limited partners. The Reinsdorf family will maintain its controlling interest in the franchise. Down arrows to close out the week on Wall Street. The Dow fell 45 points. The Nasdaq lost 61, down a quarter of a percent. The S&P slipped 4. Erica Herskowitz, Bloomberg Radio.
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1: Time 4:29. Cottage Country traffic on the 9s. Here's Justin Pierce.
7: Well, the delays continue. This report is brought to you by Subaru. It is fairly slow on the northbound 400 from on the approach now to the 407 to north of Langstaff. The delays do return, though, on the approach to Aurora Road. It's on and off to about north of 88. It looks pretty good through 89. Not seeing any major delays through there, but it is slow on the approach to Mapleview up in Barrie to north of Essa. And once you hit the split, it's fairly slow if you choose 11. We are seeing delays through Oral Line 3, but it's much slower as you approach Oral Line 12. Very, very slow along that stretch. So keep that in mind for folks traveling up towards Orillia and beyond. And also on the eastbound side of the 401, there are delays on the approach to about Brock Road to east of Stevenson. And then on the eastbound 407, delays on the approach to the 412 to east of Thixon. With Cottage Country traffic, I'm Justin Pierce.
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10: This is Friday, June 26th. Good afternoon. I'm John Leatherby.
1: I'm Mitch Burke. Here's what's making news right now.
11: Pride weekend is finally upon us, so it's time to party. But Toronto police are advising you to keep an eye on your stuff, saying during last year's Pride festivities, there were more than 100 reports of pickpocketing.
12: Temporary foreign worker program has gotten completely out of whack.
13: Ontario's Labour Minister rejecting the federal government's offer to increase temporary foreign workers. How he's blaming them for high youth unemployment.
10: Heavy police presence remains in Scarborough this afternoon. Toronto police searching for suspects in the area of St. Clair and Pharmacy.
14: It is another big soccer day here in the city as Toronto hosts Game 5 of the World Cup, and footy fans are tuning in all across the city.
15: You'll hear the latest on a busy day at the FIFA World Cup. The Leafs pick first at the draft tonight and have made a trade. The Blue Jays calling up their 14th-ranked prospect ahead of their matchup with the Rangers. Sports at 45.
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10: It's time for Rogers Xfinity Internet traffic and weather together on the ones. Here is Carrie Prunskis.
14: This report is brought to you by the Big Apple. Heavy delays on the Gardner in both directions. Eastbound Gardner jammed from Park Lawn to east of Spadina. And the westbound Gardner is slow approaching Jarvis to about Strawn. And then there's a lineup on the ramp to the 4th.

0: and the collectors, and from here, Ontario and the Express to this problem west of Mavis. Eastbound on the 401, just a minor problem. East of McCowan and the collectors, the left lane is blocked with a stalled vehicle. And a slow go from about the 410 to the DVP, alternating between the Express and collectors. But it's not too bad as you make your way east of the Don Valley Parkway, at least through Scarborough. And there's a collision on the westbound QEW. It's approaching Bronte, blocking the right lane and the ramp lane. It's causing a terrible backup from Trafalgar. There's also an issue on the eastbound QEW. It's on the ramp to Guelph line. Right lane blocked with a stalled vehicle. Busy just beyond that from Walker's line to east of Bronte. Slows again from Erin Mills to Dixie. Try the Big Apple's famous apple bread, pies made right before your eyes, and now serving the renowned pea meal bacon sandwich from Carousel Bakery at the St. Lawrence Market. The Big Apple, exit 497 off the 401 or thebigapple.ca. And with the forecast, here's Jesse Uppel.
1: Cloudy with some sunny breaks this afternoon. We hit our guaranteed high of 24 degrees, slightly humid, feels like 29 right now. And then we're partly cloudy down to 15 through the overnight. Great weekend to be outdoors. Lots of sunshine both Saturday and Sunday, and seasonal temperatures between 25 and 26 degrees. Right now, Pearson, it's mostly cloudy and 24. Tonight's low is 15.
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3: You have so much going on in the city this weekend. Primarily, it is the Pride Parade this coming Sunday. And there's so much going on. You've got the crowds. You've got the food. You've got the crowds. And just as you're getting into that moment, just like that, where's my phone?
2: Toronto police say that happened far too many times last Pride, prompting a new warning about pickpockets. 680's Mama Qureshi is on Church Street.
4: The village is already buzzing as Pride festivities ramp up. People are walking down the dead center of Church Street because it's closed between Bloor and Dundas all weekend. Gurbaksh is pumped for Pride and has some tips.
5: Definitely regular timeouts.
6: Yes.
5: Breaks. Hydration. Good hydration. That is the key.
6: We have to get our electrolytes.
5: And electrolyte sachets. That combination works.
4: Unfortunately, not everyone is out for a good time. Toronto police are advising you to keep a close eye on your stuff because of pickpocketing, saying just last year during Pride festivities, there were more than 100 reported incidents.
7: It is more common for it to happen within large crowds because of the close proximity to people. Most members of the public, you need to be aware of what's on your person.
4: You can find everything you need to know about Pride, including parade details and information about road closures at toronto.citynews.ca. In the village, I'm Omen Qureshi.
3: All News Radio time is now 4:35, nearly 2 days after the earth violently shook under coastal Venezuela. The death toll's rapidly escalating, as had been feared. 680's Phil Martino updating the frantic search for those who still may be alive.
8: The 7.2 and 7.5 magnitude earthquakes that hit Venezuela have caused widespread devastation. High rises have been leveled, and there are blocks upon blocks of debris. As many as 25,000 people are still unaccounted for. Rescue crews are frantically looking for survivors. ABC's Victor Oquendo says an international aid effort is mobilizing. Various countries are deploying rescue teams to Venezuela, including Colombia and the U.S.
9: The U.S. military and State Department sending support. And in Miami, volunteers with the Global Empowerment Mission packing up relief supplies.
8: Yesterday, Prime Minister Mark Carney announced Canada is preparing humanitarian assistance to support Venezuelans in the days and weeks ahead. Global Affairs Canada says 740 Canadians are registered in Venezuela, but it is not aware of any of these Canadians affected by the earthquakes. I'm Phil Martino.
2: 680 News Time, 4:36. Happening now in Scarborough, there is a heavy police presence on Pharmacy at St. Clair as officers search for suspects in an ongoing investigation. Toronto Police tell 680 News Radio they got the call for a person with a gun in that area around 1 this afternoon. They say two suspects entered a nearby store, but no firearm was seen. Officers managed to track down a vehicle linked to the suspects, but the pair ditched it and ran off.
3: Fans of both Senegal and Iraq gathering at FIFA FanFest to watch the most important match for both sides so far this tournament. And that is where we find 680's Lisa Amaral, who joins us live. Lisa.
10: Yes, John, there is thousands of fans here at FIFA FanFest. It is filled up right to the rim down here at Fort York. So I'm seeing jerseys supporting countries like Iraq, Senegal, France, and Norway, and even more. Now, these young Senegal fans are feeling good about their team's gameplay so far.
11: I think they're doing well. They had a few shots on goal, and I hope they win.
10: And this Iraq fan is happy to be cheering on her country.
6: We're overall proud of them, and it's their first.

0: time in the World Cup. And it's really nice to hear our country's name associated with something positive.
1: Both Iraq and Senegal went into today's matchup without a point and are both hoping to earn their first at the end of today's match being held here in Toronto. Team Canada plays again on Sunday in their first knockout round. The next match held here in the city will get underway July 2nd for the round of 32. Reporting live, I'm Lisa Emerald.
2: And now to Alain Cavillon with a closer look at the group stage action, Alain.
3: Mitch, it's total domination by Senegal over Iraq right now. The match well into the second half. Senegal has two markers now since coming back from halftime. They now have a 3-0 lead over Iraq. Habib Diarra, Ismaila Sarr, and Pap Gay, the goal scorers for Senegal. This is big for them because whoever wins this contest has a shot at making the knockout stage. Over at Foxborough, France still up 3-1 over Norway. Ousmane Dembele with all three goals for the French. Thello Asgard still the lone goal scorer for Norway. If France holds on to the lead, they will lock up first place in Group I. Both matches going right now are closing in on the 70th minute. Reporting live, I'm Annie Kevion.
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5: This is the sound of everything Maya owns. It fits in a bag that's seen better days. But listen closer. Maya came to Covenant House when she had nowhere else to go. Here, she isn't lost, troubled, or broken. She's a poet and a dreamer. Determined to make sure her little brother never has to call a park bench home. Covenant House, home of the unbreakable.
4: It's time for the News Radio Toronto gas price update. Impro predicts the price rising a nickel at midnight to $1.62.9 a liter at most GTA stations. Coming up, we'll have traffic and weather together. An update on problems westbound the QEW approaching Bronte. But first, at 4:39, it is time for Cottage Country traffic on the nines. Afternoon, Justin Pierce.
6: Well, hello. There's now a clear picture of what's happening northbound along 11. This report is brought to you by Wayne's Auto Group. A traffic spotter called him to let us know. It looks like at Oraline 12, there's a vehicle that has crashed into the ditch. It's not blocking any live lanes, but of course, it is causing delays from Oraline 9. Very, very slow through that stretch as folks are approaching Aurelia. So again, just keep that in mind once you kind of pass through Barrie through the split there. Moving over to the eastbound side of the 407, where there are slowdowns on the approach to the 412 to east of Thixham. And then it's also slow 48 on the QEW over in Stony Creek. The delay start on the approach to about Centennial out towards 50. It looks pretty good after that. With Cottage Country traffic on the nines, I'm Justin Pierce.
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4: 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Traffic and weather together on the ones. Must be a Friday afternoon, Carrie Brunskis.
10: Oh, yes. We can see the Friday afternoon traffic all over the GTA. 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And included in this Friday drive is a full closure on the Lakeshore, just to make things extra fun. So Lakeshore shut down in both directions from east of Jameson to Bathurst. It's for the soccer match happening now at Toronto Stadium. So you'll find delays eastbound Lakeshore backed up from Parkside to east of Jameson, and it's very slow on the westbound Lakeshore, backed up from about Parliament towards Bathurst, and then you're forced to take a detour. Westbound on the Gardner, jammed from approaching Jarvis to Strawn, and westbound Westbound QEW is slow from the 427 to Dixie, then a heavy backup from Ford Drive to approaching Bronte. That's where the right lane and ramp lane are still blocked because of a collision. After that problem, it gets busy from Walker's Line to the Burlington Skyway. Had an issue on the eastbound QEW on the ramp to Guelph Line. That's gone. But delays Toronto-bound QEW from approaching the Burlington Skyway to Fairview, then from Walker's Line to east of Bronte, and it's a slow go. Erin Mills to Dixie, a heavy backup on the eastbound Gardner, jammed from Park Lawn all the way into downtown. The ramps to Spadina, York Bay, Yonge, and Jarvis all backed up. Northbound on the DVP, that's slow from Don Mills up to the 401, but no problems. Westbound on the 401, there's a new problem. It's approaching Warden in the collectors. The right lane is blocked because of a stalled vehicle. And you have delays on the westbound 401 from Brock Street to Salem, then from Kennedy, alternately express and collectors to Dixon. Another issue west of Mavis in the express. Right lane is partially blocked. Stalled vehicle with a tow truck on scene. Eastbound on the 401, the problem east of McCowan and the collectors has cleared, but it's a busy drive eastbound 401, first from the Cambridge en route to Guelph Line, a bit of a bunch up from Mavis to Hure, Ontario, just in the collectors, and then it's a slow go from the 410 to the DVP, alternately express and collectors. 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And with the forecast, here's meteorologist Jesse Uppel.
11: We have a light southwest wind and a humidex of 29 at Toronto Pearson. We are fairly comfortable through the overnight, though. Partly cloudy, dropping down to 15 degrees. It's a beautiful weekend. Enjoy it, because after this, well, we're looking at extreme heat and humidity for basically all of next week. So for this weekend, seasonal temperatures, lots of sunshine, 25 on Saturday and up to 26 degrees on your Sunday. Right now, Pearson, it's 24 degrees. Tonight's low is 15.
4: 680 News Time is 4:44. First day of summer vacation for high school means it's time to get paid. It's been a touchy topic, though, as of late, amid a back-and-forth debate between Queen's Park and Ottawa over temporary foreign workers. Here's 680's Richard Southern.
12: Students are struggling to find work this summer, and the Ford government's blaming, in part, temporary foreign workers. Ontario's Labour Minister David Piccini telling me that he's rejecting Ottawa's move to raise the cap on temporary foreign workers in retail and restaurants.
13: The temporary foreign worker program has gotten completely out of whack. We've got a record number of youth that are looking for jobs, and I owe it to them to work on programming to support getting youth into these rewarding careers.
12: But Dan Kelly with the Canadian Federation of Independent Business says the minister has it all wrong. There's lots of job openings, he contends, but students don't want them.
14: Half of youth will not consider a job that has any outdoor work. Half of youth will not consider a job that requires any heavy physical activity.
12: He's calling on the government to reconsider. Richard Southern, Queen's Park.
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4: Sunshine downtown, 24 degrees at Pearson. Good afternoon, I'm John Leatherby. If you take in Pride festivities this weekend, Toronto Police asking you to be mindful of your valuables, your surroundings, pickpockets, using the event as a prime spot to steal. And Toronto Police continue an investigation in Scarborough this afternoon. Area Pharmacy in St. Clair searching for suspects after reports of a gun. It's time for sports. It's time for Alain Kevion.
3: John, total domination by Senegal over Iraq right now. The match well into the second half. Senegal has three markers now since coming back onto the pitch. They now have a 4-0 lead over Iraq. Big for them because whoever was winning this match had a shot at making the knockout stage, and it's looking pretty much like it's going to be Senegal. Over at Foxborough, France still up 3-1 over Norway. Ousmane Dembele with all three goals for the French. Thello Asgard, the lone goal scorer for Norway. If France holds on to that lead, they'll lock up first place in Group I. Both matches well into the 70th minute. Inching closer to the NHL draft, the Leafs set to pick number one. The McKenna or Stenberg debates will finally come to an end. The draft taking place at 7 on Sportsnet. And the Jays, they've DFA'd Simeon Woods-Richardson and have recalled Adam Macko ahead of their matchup against the Texas Rangers tonight. It's game 2 of a 4-game set. First pitch flies just after 7 on Sportsnet 1 and 590 The Fan. The Boatmen, Toronto Argos, on the field tonight. They'll visit the undefeated Saskatchewan Roughriders. Kickoff at 9. 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
23: Going into the interview, House Oversight Chair James Comer said of all the people he's brought in,
24: this one has the potential to be the most groundbreaking.
23: But 2 hours later, Comer said billionaire Leon Black refused to answer questions about non-disclosure agreements. Comer said his committee has now subpoenaed Black for his testimony and for the NDAs. The private equity magnate told the panel he had no knowledge of Epstein's heinous conduct. But top committee Democrat Robert Garcia says this.
25: Jeffrey Epstein would not have been able to commit the horrific crimes without the support of Mr. Black.
23: Stephen Portnoy, ABC News, Washington.
4: 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Traffic on the nines with Justin Pierce.
6: Well, the delays continue eastbound on the 407. This report is brought to you by Rogers. It is very slow on the approach to the 412 to east of Thixham. Then the delays return on the approach to the ramp that takes you northbound onto the 35-115. Of course, that takes you towards either Lindsay or Peterborough. So keep that in mind as you are making your way through very slow through that stretch. And then there's more delays eastbound on the 401. It starts on the approach to Bellbrook Road out towards Stevenson. Once you kind of hit Simcoe and Oshawa, moving fairly well. And also on the northbound side of 27, there are delays in Nobleton. It's very, very slow on the approach to King Vaughan Road up towards King Road. With Cottage Country traffic on the nines, I'm Justin Pierce.
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4: 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Traffic and weather together on the ones with Kerry Prunskis.
1: This report is brought to you by 407 ETR. A couple of problems on the westbound 401 approaching Warden in the Collectors. The right lane is blocked because of a stalled vehicle. Oh, and it looks like that problem west of Mavis and the Express just cleared. So at least that's out of there. And we just have that one remaining problem. A busy drive on the westbound 401, first from Brock Street to Salem. And then it's a slow go across the city from Kennedy alternating Express and Collectors to about Dixon. And slow again from the 410 to Mavis, mainly in the Collectors. It looks like those delays in the express lanes have eased. But your drive through Milton is pretty busy from west of James Snow Parkway to Guelph Line. Eastbound on the 401, it's a slow go from the Cambridge en route to Guelph Line. And then a bit of a bunch up from Mavis to Huron, Ontario and the Collectors. And a slow go from just east of the 410 to the DVP, alternating between the express and Collectors. Southbound 400 is busy from Shepherd to the 401 ramps. And southbound 404 DVP, a slow go from approaching Finch to just south of Lawrence. Westbound Gardner backed up from Jarvis to approaching Jameson. The eastbound Gardner is jammed from Park Lawn to the Spadina ramp. Keep in mind, Lakeshore is closed in both directions between BC Road and Bathurst, and that's going to be closed until 8 o'clock this evening. It's for the soccer match happening now at Toronto Stadium. Westbound on the QEW, approaching Bronte, the right lane and ramp lane are blocked, and this is due to a collision involving a motorcyclist. Emergency crews still on this scene. A busy drive on the westbound QEW from the 427 to Dixie, then jammed from Ford Drive to approaching Bronte. Slows again from west of Walker's Line to the Burlington Skyway. And last we heard from traffic spotters on City Street, still had a collision at Weston and St. Phillips, just south of the 401. Beat traffic and save with 407 ETR driving offers. 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And with the extended forecast, here's Jesse Uppel.
2: Well, it's a quiet end to the work week. Partly cloudy skies later tonight, and we're down to 15 degrees. Lots of sunshine throughout this weekend. Great conditions to be outdoors. And temperatures are right around seasonal between 25 and 26 degrees. Now, things warm up by early next week, but the heat wave essentially begins on Tuesday with daytime highs in the low 30s, feeling more like the 40s. We'll have that chance of some on and off showers, even some isolated thunderstorms heading into Canada Day. Highs near 32 degrees. Very hot, very sticky. Conditions continue through Thursday and probably even into Friday. Right now, Pearson, it's 24 degrees. Tonight's low is 15.
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4: Another AI chatbot has seen its latest release restricted by the U.S. government.
9: OpenAI is restricting the release of its new AI model, GPT 5.6 Sol, at the request of the Trump administration. The model is currently available to only a small group of trusted partners approved by the government. Rival Anthropic has already taken two models offline. Concerns have grown over AI models being weaponized by hackers. Trump's earlier executive order for AI oversight aims to vet national security risks of the most advanced AI systems for up to 30 days before being released to the public. That order describes participation as voluntary. I'm Lisa Dwyer.
4: Coming up in 60 seconds, the Dynamic Market Minute, 680 News Time, 4:55.
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4: Rally numbers for Bay Street to finish the week. It finished up 129 points, while the Canadian dollar, a bit of a handshake kind of day, finished at 70.5 cents U.S. With the latest, here's Bloomberg.
2: 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The company is driving sales through retro football products and collaborations with celebrities and fashion designers. Adidas and Nike are trying to diversify their product lines beyond just selling football jerseys and balls, and are using the World Cup to blend football and fashion as a core marketing strategy. Meanwhile, prediction market giant Kalshi is set to gain more prominence on one of the biggest athletic stages, the World Cup. Kalshi is expected to announce it's becoming an official partner of FIFA. The move is Kalshi's latest effort to use the world's most popular sport to propel growth as it races to scale. Investors valued the company at $22 billion last month, up more than fourfold since October. Stocks wavered all day on Wall Street and ended up closing out the week lower. The Dow fell 45 points, the Nasdaq lost 61, the S&P down 4. Erica Herskowitz, Bloomberg Radio.
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4: 6:50 News Times, 4:59. Cottage Country traffic on the nines. Justin Pierce.
6: Well, this report is brought to you by Foodland. And over on the northbound side of 11, it looks like that vehicle may still be in the ditch on the approach to Oral Line 12. Again, a traffic spotter called in to let us know about it. It's not blocking any live lanes, but it is causing significant slowdowns on the approach to Oral Line 9. Very slow as folks are making their way up towards Aurelia. So kind of once you hit the split in Barrie, just keep that in mind if you are choosing 11 and making your way through there. Over on the eastbound side of the 407, delays on the approach to the ramp. That takes you to the northbound side of the 35-115. With Cottage Country traffic on the 9s, I'm Justin Pierce.
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32: It is Friday, June 26th. You're with Drive at 5. Good afternoon. I'm Mitch Burke.
4: I'm John Leatherby. Here's what's making news right now.
33: If you're planning on coming down to party for Pride weekend, police are advising you to be aware of pickpockets, saying there were more than 100 incidents during last year's festivities.
34: Thousands of footy fans have packed in FIFA Fan Fest to take in today's matches, one of which is being held here in Toronto.
32: Some news just breaking from the Middle East. The U.S. has launched strikes on Iran today in response to drone attacks on a ship in the Strait of Hormuz.
35: The death toll after the two devastating earthquakes in Venezuela continues to climb as rescue crews from around the world arrive to help find survivors.
0: The latest on FIFA World Cup action straight ahead. The Leafs working the phones already on draft day, and the Jays are making some moves ahead of their meeting with the Rangers tonight. Sports at 15.
4: 680 News Times, 501.
32: Rogers Xfinity Internet, traffic and weather together on the ones. Here is Carrie Prunskis.
1: This report is brought to you by Purpose. A full closure on the lakeshore. It's shut down in both directions from east of Jamison to Bathurst, and it's going to be shut down until 8 o'clock this evening. That closure is in place for the World Cup game happening at Toronto Stadium right now. So you will find delays. Eastbound Lakeshore backed up heavily from Parkside to BC Road, where you're forced off the eastbound Lakeshore. And westbound, expect delays from about Parliament to York. Gets busy again as you approach Bathurst. Westbound on the Gardiner, a very slow drive from Jarvis to approaching Jamison, but after that, it's not too bad. Westbound on the QAW, it's a slow go from the 427 to Dixie, and then jammed from Ford Drive to approaching Bronte, but that collision just cleared, so the two right lanes have reopened. Toronto bound on the QAW, it gets busy approaching the Burlington Skyway to Fairview. Traffic drags again from Walker's Line to east of Bronte, and then a slow go on the eastbound QAW from Erin Mills to Dixie. Eastbound Gardiner jammed from Park Lawn to the Spadina ramp, and if you're heading up the northbound DVP, that's slow from Don Mills to York Mills. Some problems on the westbound 401. It's approaching Warden and the Collectors, where the right lane is blocked because of a stalled transport truck. That's pretty much where delays start on the westbound 401. Busy approaching Warden, alternately Express and Collectors to Dixon. Another delay at the 410 Collectors. There was an earlier problem near Mavis and the Express, but those delays have eased. Slow go from James Snow Parkway on and off to Highway 6 South. The eastbound 401 is backed up from approaching 6 North to Guelph Line, and then you have delays from the 410 to the DVP, alternating between the Express and Collectors. And watch out for a stalled ice cream truck. Traffic spotter says it's on the eastbound 407 approaching Bronte, partially in the left lane. Advisors, when things get tough, partnership matters. Listen to Let's Bring It In, a pep talk series from Purpose Investments, now on Spotify or Apple Music. And with the forecast, here's Jesse Upel.
2: Onto a light southeast wind, a bit of cloud cover through this evening, but fairly quiet, down to 15 degrees through the overnight. Tomorrow, sunny and seasonal, 25 for the high, slightly warmer for Sunday, a high of 26. Right now, Pearson, it's 22 degrees, feels like 27. Your overnight low is 15.
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4: But Toronto Police said, with a reminder, keep an eye on your prized possessions when taking in the festivities. Here's 680's Momin Qureshi.
33: You can already feel the pride vibes as people with big smiles walk down the middle of Church Street because it's closed between Bloor and Dundas for the duration of the weekend. Darren and Kyle live here in the village and tell me they absolutely look forward to when pride completely takes over their neighborhood.
5: We love the music, the sounds, the energy. Like, it feels nice. An energy that's really good to have in the city.
7: Yeah, I actually don't mind it at all. When I hear all the sounds, I feel people just celebrating happiness and, like, just love, and it makes me happy, actually. I like the noise.
33: Unfortunately, it's not all good vibes. Toronto police say with the big crowds, pickpocketing can be a problem, saying actually during Pride weekend last year, there were more than 100 reported incidents.
8: A moment of distraction is all it takes to separate you from your valuables. Please keep your valuables safe in your front pocket or a zippered pouch. 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
33: On Church Street, I'm Omen Qureshi.
32: 680 News Time, 504. Well, the final group stage match being hosted here at Toronto Stadium is ending in a fairly lopsided fashion. 680's Lisa Amaral is outside FIFA Fan Fest with which group of fans are launching into the weekend? A pretty happy bunch, Lisa.
9: Yes, Mitch. So down here at Fort York, it is still quite busy, but as you mentioned, that game has come to a wrap, and I'm seeing a lot of fans exiting the FIFA Fan Fest. So many fans who were here in attendance today were for the Iraq and Senegal game, which was held here in Toronto. This Iraq fan tells us what she thinks about FIFA Fan Fest.
10: I think it's really nice. It's a nice way to bring the community together. It's a nice way to celebrate our home countries while being in Canada. So yeah, I'm really glad we hosted the FIFA World Cup this year.
9: Now, Team Canada will play on Sunday against South Africa in a knockout game. The next match held here in Toronto will be next Thursday for the round of 32. Reporting live, I'm Lisa Emerald.
4: Thank you, Lisa. And with a look at this afternoon's game, specifically Toronto Stadium, Alain Kevion, a lot of happy Senegal fans.
0: Yeah, John, a lot of happy Senegal fans indeed. Both teams needing a win to have a shot at the knockout stage, that both teams being Senegal and Iraq. And Senegal put on a masterclass. Five different goal scorers, and they managed to keep the ball out of their net. They took it 5-0 to potentially book their spot in the knockout stage. Meanwhile, over in Boston, or Foxborough rather, kind of the same story for France. Kylian Mbappe doesn't have a marker in this one. Ousmane Dembele, though, has three. Those all scored in the first half. France added one more in the second half. They took the contest 4-1, and they finish at the top of Group I. Reporting live, I'm Alain Cavillon.
32: This just into 680 News Radio. The U.S. has carried out military strikes in Iran, responding to yesterday's drone strikes targeting cargo ships in the Strait of Hormuz. U.S. President Donald Trump said earlier today that those attacks amounted to a violation of the ceasefire agreement between the two nations. U.S. Central Command says the military struck missile and drone locations and coastal radar sites in Iran. Stay with 680 News Radio for more on this developing story.
4: To Venezuela now, where nearly 2 days since two massive quakes struck the country, and the search for survivors increases due to international aid. Sadly, though, does the confirmed number of fatalities now closing in on 1,000. Here's 680's Phil Martino.
3: Rescue crews are frantically looking for survivors in the rubble, as are family members. ABC's Victor Oquendo says thousands of people are missing.
11: As many as 25,000 still unaccounted for, as experts warn the death toll could ultimately top 10,000. New aerial footage capturing the extent of the devastation. High-rises leveled, blocks upon blocks reduced to debris.
3: The Red Cross's regional director for the Americas says people are terrified to re-enter what were their homes, and hundreds spent the night huddled in parks, parking lots, and other open spaces. A number of countries, including Colombia and the U.S., are deploying rescue teams to Venezuela. Yesterday, Prime Minister Mark Carney announced Canada is preparing humanitarian assistance to support Venezuelans in the days and weeks ahead. I'm Phil Martino.
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32: It is time now for the gas price update. Enpro predicts the price will rise 5 cents at midnight, up to $1.62.9 a liter at most GTA stations. Lakeshore is closed in both directions from east of Jameson to Bathurst. Three guesses why. We'll have Carrie Prunskis in a moment. First, though, it's 5:09. It's time to check Cottage Country traffic on the nines. Here's Justin Pierce.
6: Well, the delays continue. This report, it's brought to you by Subaru. It is fairly slow as you are traveling towards the Cottage for the rebound of the QEW. There are delays from the 403 split to up and over the Burlington Skyway. It now continues on the approach to Nikola Tesla out towards Casablanca and Grimsby. So look out for that as you are traveling along. And also on the northbound 400, there are delays. We'll focus on Simcoe County for now. It's slow on the approach to Innisfil Beach Road to north of Essa. Once you hit the split, it's moving a lot better if you stay on the northbound 400. If you make your way onto 11, very slow from on the approach to Oral Line 9 to Oral Line 12. A traffic spotter called in, said a vehicle crashed into the ditch, not blocking any live lanes, but it is slow as you approach Aurelia. With Cottage Country traffic on the nines, I'm Justin Pierce.
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15: This report is brought to you by Don Valley North Toyota. Lakeshore is still closed in both directions between BC Road and Bathurst. It's for the game at Toronto Stadium, and it's still causing significant delays because this portion of the Lakeshore is going to be closed until 8 o'clock tonight, even after the game's done. So eastbound Lakeshore, a heavy backup from Parkside to east of Jameson. Westbound delays start back around Parliament. Westbound on the Gardner, a slow go from Jarvis to approaching Jameson. And westbound QEW, busy from the 427 to Dixie. There was a problem approaching Bronte that recently cleared, so you still have a heavy backup from Ford Drive to Bronte. Westbound on the 401, the problem approaching Warden in the collectors has cleared. But delays, westbound 401, it's first busy in Durham from Brock Street to Salem. And then a slow go as you approach the 404, alternately express and collectors to Dixon. A bit busy at the 410 collectors. And then a slow go from James Snow Parkway on and off to Highway 6 South. Eastbound on the 401, it's busy from the Cambridge en route to Guelph Line. And then traffic is heavy from the 410 to the DVP, alternately express and collectors. Eastbound on the 407, be careful as you're approaching Bronte. Traffic spotter said there's a stalled ice cream truck and it's partially in the left lane. So again, that's eastbound 407 approaching Bronte. Not seeing any delay there. Eastbound 409 is slow from Martin Grove to the 401 ramps. And it's a busy drive on the southbound 400 from Shepherd to the 401. Southbound 404 DVP, expect delays from approaching Finch to south of Lawrence. And Toronto-bound QEW, a slow go as you approach the Burlington Skyway to Fairview. Another delay from Walker's Line to east of Bronte. And then it's heavy from Erin Mills to Dixie. Eastbound Gardner is jammed from Park Lawn to the Spadina ramp. Boasting some of the best brand loyalty in Canada. 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And with the forecast, here's meteorologist Jesse Uppel.
2: Well, we'll have some breaks in this cloud cover as we move through this evening and overnight. 15 for the low, beautiful sunshine ahead for this weekend. Seasonal temperatures tomorrow, 25 for the high and up to 26 degrees on Sunday. Warmer next week. Actually, we're turning very hot and very humid by Tuesday. And we'll talk about that heat wave that is to be expected just in time for Canada Day. Right now, Pearson, it's 22 degrees. Tonight's low is 15.
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32: 22 degrees right now at Pearson. It feels like 27 with the humidity. Good afternoon. I'm Mitch Burke. Go to citynews.ca for a full and very long list of fun things to do this Pride weekend. Then when you're done doing that, put your phone back in that fanny pack. Toronto police are urging you to be careful as you party the night away after more than 100 people were pickpocketed on this weekend last year. We're monitoring developments out of the Middle East right now. The U.S. has launched strikes on Iranian missile and radar sites hours after Donald Trump said that drone attacks on a ship in the Strait of Hormuz amounted to a violation of the ceasefire. Coming up next in the news, Prime Minister Carney announces a plan for the house that perhaps he would be living in had the rats not invaded. Time for sports at 5:15. Here's Alain Kevion.
0: Mitch, Senegal and Iraq did battle a potential spot in the knockout stage up for grabs at the FIFA World Cup. Senegal with five different goal scorers. They took it 5-0. Meanwhile, in Foxborough, tough day at the office for Norway too. They lost 4-1 to France. Ousmane Dembele scored a hat trick in the first half for the French. Coming up at 8 o'clock, Spain faces a struggling Uruguay and Cabo Verde takes on Saudi Arabia. That is Group H action. It's draft day in the NHL. Round 1 selections go tonight. The Leafs with the first overall pick. You can watch at 7 o'clock on Sportsnet. Leafs also making a trade. They've acquired the Ottawa Senators' 2027 fifth round pick for goaltender Sam Ersson. At Rogers Center, it's Patrick Corbin against Nathan Eovaldi. Jays facing the Rangers in game 2 of their 4-game set. First pitch after 7 on Sportsnet 1 and 590 The Fan. And ahead of this contest, they also called up left-hander Adam Macko and DFA'd Simeon Woods-Richardson in order to be able to make that move. Some CFL action. Argos on the road tonight looking for another W. They'll be in tough. They face the undefeated Saskatchewan Roughriders. That goes at 9 o'clock. Sports at 15 and 45 past every hour or anytime at sportsnet.ca.
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32: Prime Minister Mark Carney is looking to the public for ideas to help restore 24 Sussex. City's Parliament Hill reporter Cormac McSweeney joins us with the details.
28: Since Stephen Harper, no Prime Minister has actually lived on the property because of mounting problems like asbestos in the walls, mold, and even a rat infestation. It's actually so bad that the inside of the home has had to be stripped down to its studs. It's gotten so bad that in recent years, there's been a lot of talk about whether or not to renovate the home or just sell it off entirely. Now, Mark Carney, standing in front of the historic property, has announced he is launching a national design and build competition to rehabilitate and modernize 24 Sussex.
32: The winner of the national design competition and fundraising campaign will be announced by Canada Day of next year. And in the U.S. today, former Transportation Secretary Pete Buttigieg, his husband and his children have become the victims of a false complaint to Child Protective Services in their home state of Michigan. Buttigieg says he was told to send his four-year-old children away from their home until officials could complete their investigation into what was ultimately determined to be a hoax. Here's ABC Stephen Portnoy.
29: The former transportation secretary says the order from officials not to be alone with his four-year-old twin sparked some of the darkest hours of his life. Michigan State Police say they received an anonymous report targeting Pete Buttigieg, which officials ultimately determined was false. In a blog post, Buttigieg says he was told the anonymous caller contacted Child Protective Services, saying he'd spoken to a woman in Alabama who said Buttigieg once told her he had committed unspeakable crimes and that his children might be at risk. Buttigieg vows to press civil or criminal charges if he can. Stephen Portnoy, ABC News, Washington.
32: 680 News Time, 519. It's time for Cottage Country Traffic on the Nines. Here is Justin Pierce.
6: Well, this report is brought to you by Gateway Casinos, and there are delays eastbound on the 401. It is slow on the approach now to about Westney out towards Stevenson, moving fairly well after that. And then also on the Fort Erie bound side of the QEW, there's more delays on the approach to North Shore to up and over the Burlington Skyway. The delays now continue approaching Nikola Tesla out towards 50, so keep that in mind as you are traveling through. And northbound along 27, there are slowdowns on the approach to King Vaughan Road up towards King Road in Nobleton. With Cottage Country Traffic on the Nines, I'm Justin Pierce.
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15: This report is brought to you by Kotak Law. A new problem on the northbound 404. It's north of Steeles. The HOV lane is blocked, and this is due to a stalled vehicle. Busy up the northbound DVP 404 from Don Mills to York Mills. It's slowing through Steeles. A bit busy at 16th Avenue. Another delay through Bloomington. That's because of long-term construction just north of Bloomington, where the right lane is closed. Leaving the city on the northbound 400. It's busy from the 407 to Langstaff. Watch out for a stalled vehicle eastbound on the 407. It's east of Bronte, blocking the left lane. But delays aren't too bad in this area. So again, that lane is blocked on the eastbound 407 east of Bronte. The left lane closed. Eastbound on the 401, a slow drive from the Cambridge en route to Guelph line. Then it's very busy from Dixie to the DVP, alternating express and collectors. A little bit slow from Warden to Kennedy, mainly in the collectors there. Southbound on the 400, backed up from Shepherd to the 401 ramp. And you'll be going through delays on the southbound 404 DVP from just south of Steeles to south of Lawrence. Westbound on the Gardner, traffic is heavy from Jarvis to approaching Jameson. Very slow on the eastbound Gardner from Park Lawn to the Spadina ramp. There's a full closure of the lakeshore. It's shut down in both directions from east of Jameson to Bathurst. It's been closed since about 10 o'clock this morning for this afternoon's game at Toronto Stadium, which is done, but this portion of Lakeshore is not scheduled to reopen until 8 o'clock this evening. So you're going to be dealing with those delays probably until this Lakeshore closure is lifted. Denied short or long-term disability benefits? 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K-O-T-A-K. 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Kotak Law, when it matters. And with the extended forecast, here's Jesse Uppel.
2: We're cloudy but fairly quiet for the rest of the day. We're down to 15 degrees tonight. Enjoy the weekend. We have lots of sunshine on tap and seasonal temperatures between 25 and 26 degrees. That comes before our major heat wave that's expected to begin likely Tuesday of next week. Very hot, very humid conditions, low 30 daytime high temperatures, but we'll feel closer to the 40s. We'll watch for some isolated showers and thunderstorms Tuesday and also for Canada Day, potentially on Wednesday evening. Right now, Pearson, it's 22 degrees. Tonight's low is 15.
11: 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My opposite doesn't care for it.
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11: 680 News Time, 524.
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32: Well, the province's labor minister says we're good when it comes to hiring more temporary foreign workers in Ontario. But as 680's Richard Southern reports, it comes at a time when many young people are searching for a summertime gig.
14: School's out for summer and many students are struggling to find work. There is a historically high youth unemployment rate in Ontario. Labor Minister David Piccini is blaming largely temporary foreign workers. He tells me that's why he's rejecting Ottawa's move to raise the cap on temporary foreign workers in the region. Retail and Restaurant Sector.
0: You know, I've heard that their young son or daughter is struggling to find work, and they're submitting their resumes to chain restaurants, to small businesses, and they're unable to find work.
14: But Dan Kelly with the Canadian Federation of Independent Business says that's not true. There's lots of jobs, he contends, but students don't want them.
5: Youth are far, far more selective than they used to be because they're looking for jobs that are either fun to do or in the field that they might be studying or wish to work in.
14: He's calling for the minister to reconsider. Richard Southern, Queen's Park.
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32: It is time now for the Dynamic Market Minute. The TSX had a pretty good day, all things considered, up about 120 points. That's a third of 1%. And with more on the Wall Street story, here's Bloomberg.
2: Uber is tightening driver background checks in the U.S. and applying the new standards retroactively to existing workers in response to sexual assault lawsuits brought by passengers. Starting Monday, Uber is expanding the number of criminal convictions that will disqualify a driver or courier from working on its platform. The policy will lead to the removal of tens of thousands of existing gig workers. OpenAI is rolling out a preview version of a more capable new AI model to select partners before making it available more widely in the coming weeks. The move follows pressure from the Trump administration to stagger the release. The ChatGPT maker says the government's given its GPT 5.6 model series the green light after ordering rival Anthropic to suspend its version last week due to national security concerns. And YouTube is looking to make shorts even shorter. The company says users can now play videos at double speed. Down arrows close out the week on Wall Street. The Dow fell 45 points, the Nasdaq down 61, the S&P lost 4. Erica Herskowitz, Bloomberg Radio.
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32: At 529, it's time for Cottage Country Traffic on the Nines. 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
6: Well, this report is brought to you by Access Storage, northbound along 11. There are still delays. It looks like at Oral Line 12, that vehicle, it looks like it's still in the ditch. A traffic spotter called in to let us know it has crashed. All lanes appear to be live, but it is causing a delay from Oral Line 9. Very, very slow as you are approaching Aurelia. With Cottage Country Traffic on the Nines, I'm Justin Pierce.
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11: You have enough distractions this Pride weekend. The sights, the sounds, the food, everything. It's enough to give thieves that millisecond to take your valuables, with your phone being a prime target.
32: 680's Mohammed Qureshi now with a warning and advice from Toronto Police.
1: With over a million people expected to attend Pride festivities this weekend, unfortunately, that can create the perfect situation for pickpocketers. Toronto police say it has been a problem in the past.
4: Last year at Pride, we had 102 reported occurrences of cell phone thefts and pickpocketers. And as I said, you can report that to any officer. Please report any suspicious activity. There'll be many officers out on Pride over the weekend.
1: But even with the warnings, that's not stopping people here from having a good time. Darren lives in the village and says he loves Pride weekend, although he admits he doesn't party as hard as he used to.
10: You always have to pace yourself. Lots of people don't, and that's fine too. We pace ourselves. Yeah. We're turning into old gays. So we just walk our dog down here, see what's going on, and take in the atmosphere.
1: On Church Street, I'm Omen Qureshi.
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9: 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Here's Carrie Prunskis.
15: This report is brought to you by CapitalDirect.ca. Still seeing major delays along the Lakeshore and the Gardner. A full closure of the Lakeshore. All lanes shut down between BC Road and Bathurst. It's for the FIFA game that already happened at Toronto Stadium. But they're going to have this section of Lakeshore closed until 8 o'clock this evening. So just keep that in mind whether you're downtown already or planning to be around, once you get into the evening. So eastbound on the Gardner, it is jammed from Park Lawn all the way to the Spadina ramp, and a backup for westbound traffic on the Gardner from Jarvis to approaching Jamison. But west of Jamison, it looks good to the 427. A slow go on the westbound QEW from the 427 to Dixie, and then it's busy Ford Drive to Trafalgar. Slows again from about third line on and off to the Burlington Skyway. Had a brief issue on the north.

0: 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And with the forecast, here's meteorologist Jesse Upel.
1: It's a quiet evening. We do have quite a bit of cloud cover, though. Humidex right now at Toronto Pearson 27, and we're down to about 15 through the overnight light winds. And it's a beautiful weekend, so get outdoors and enjoy it. Lots of sunshine both Saturday and Sunday. Seasonal temperatures as well, but we'll be feeling closer to 30 once you factor in a bit of humidity. Daytime highs between 25 and 26 degrees. Right now at Pearson, mostly cloudy and 22. Your overnight low is 15.
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3: Final group stage game to be played in Toronto ended out in a blowout win for Senegal. They topped Iran 5-0. Also in Group I, play France defeating Norway 4-1. Sports with a wrap on both games coming up at 45 past the hour. 680's Lisa Amaral, though, outside of Toronto Stadium, talking with fans after today's game and joins us live. Lisa.
4: Yes, John, there are still thousands of fans in the area after today's 2-3 p.m. matchups let out. So including that one that was held here at Toronto Stadium between Iraq and Senegal. So it is safe to say that the Senegal fans are going home quite happy tonight. Meanwhile, the Iraq fans a bit more on the disappointed side. This fan from Toronto who came out to support Iraq tells us what he thought about today's game.
5: But we'll still move on. We'll come back in 4 years and hope we win.
4: Team Canada will be playing in their first knockout round on Sunday against South Africa in Los Angeles. The next time the city will be hosting a match here, it will be next Thursday for the round of 32. Reporting live, I'm Lisa Emerald.
2: 680 News Time, 5:34. Happening right now in Buffalo, the Maple Leaf Brain Trust getting assembled at KeyBank Center, where for the second time in a decade, the club will have the number one overall pick in the NHL draft. Yes, that happened. 680's Alain Quevillon joins us live, where we know the Buds will keep the pick out. We're pretty sure we know who they'll take.
6: Pretty sure, Mitch, but it's still the Toronto Maple Leafs. Anything can happen at the draft. It doesn't matter what league you're in. That's a saying that goes without saying. The last time they did this, the debate was Matthews or Laine. Matthews was the clear-cut pick then. If you look at how it turned out, Leafs made the right choice by going with him, the clear-cut pick. This time around, Gavin McKenna, but the projected second overall pick, Ivar Stenberg, closed that gap a little thanks to the performance he had at the Men's World Hockey Championship. So it still has some wondering which way the Leafs will go. There's a lot of hype on social media right now too, especially after what the Leafs posted on their Instagram story. To paint the picture for you, it's a locker room stall with a bunch of packs of Oreos stacked in it with the name plates reading number one overall pick. Now here's why fans, including myself, are kind of freaking out. There's a total of 72 packs of Oreos. Gavin McKenna's jersey number, 72. You can watch the draft tonight at 7 on Sportsnet. Reporting live, I'm Alain Quevillon.
3: 680 News Time is 5:36. We're following breaking news from Iran, a delicate ceasefire once again being put to the test after the U.S. carried out military strikes against Iran in retaliation for yesterday's drone strikes targeting ships in the Strait of Hormuz. More from ABC's Karen Travers.
7: U.S. Central Command said Friday it launched a, quote, powerful response to the attack by Iran on Thursday on a commercial ship transiting the Strait of Hormuz. The military says U.S. aircraft hit Iranian missile and drone storage locations and coastal radar sites. Iran on Thursday hit a Singapore-flagged cargo ship with a one-way attack drone. An hour before the announcement by CENTCOM, President Trump indicated to reporters in the Oval Office there would be a U.S. response. When asked if Iran would face any consequences, the president said, quote, you'll find out.
8: I don't like the fact that they took a shot yesterday.
7: Karen Travers, ABC News, Washington.
2: The death toll in Venezuela is now approaching 1,000 as rescuers try to find survivors almost 2 days after two huge earthquakes struck near the capital. 680's Phil Martino with the latest.
9: Rescue teams from around the world are arriving in Venezuela to help with the search for survivors. Crowds cheer when people are found alive and freed from the rubble. This woman tells ABC she held on to a door frame during the earthquake and she watched her friend disappear. The Red Cross's regional director for the Americas says people are terrified to re-enter what were their homes and hundreds spent the night huddled in parks and parking lots. Yesterday, Prime Minister Mark Carney announced Canada is preparing humanitarian assistance to support Venezuelans in the days and weeks ahead. Global Affairs Canada says 740 Canadians are registered in Venezuela, but it is not.

0: Not aware of any Canadians affected by these earthquakes. I'm Phil Martino.
1: Prime Minister Mark Carney looking to the public for ideas to help restore 24 Sussex Drive. City's Parliament Hill reporter Cormac McSweeney now with the details.
2: Since Stephen Harper, no Prime Minister has actually lived on the property because of mounting problems like asbestos in the walls, mold, and even a rat infestation. It's actually so bad that the inside of the home has had to be stripped down to its studs. It's gotten so bad that in recent years, there's been a lot of talk about whether or not to renovate the home or just sell it off entirely. Now, Mark Carney, standing in front of the historic property, has announced he is launching a national design and build competition to rehabilitate and modernize 24 Sussex.
1: The winner of the national design competition and fundraising campaign will be announced by Canada Day of next year.
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1: 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Enpro predicts the price to rise 5 cents at midnight, $1.62.9 a liter at most GTA stations. Coming up, traffic and weather together. New problem eastbound QEW east of Bronte, but first at 5:39. Cottage Country traffic on the nines. Justin Pierce.
17: Well, there are delays that continue on the eastbound side of the 401. This report is brought to you by Wayne's Auto Group. It looks like it is slow on the approach now to Bowesny, out towards Stevenson. Once you're going to hit Simcoe and Oshawa, moving fairly well, not seeing any major delays. But it's now slow as you make your way through Brighton, delays through there, but it kind of picks up well, the drive that is, once you pass through Trenton, not seeing any major slowdowns from that point on. Moving to the northbound 400, delays in Barrie on the approach to Mapleview to north of Essa. Once you hit the split, it's moving fairly well if you stay on the extension, but if you do choose 11, there are delays on the approach to Oral Line 12. It looks like that vehicle has still crashed into the ditch. As of now, it's not blocking any live lanes, but it is causing delays up towards Orillia. With Cottage Country traffic on the 9s, I'm Justin Pierce.
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1: It's time for Rogers Xfinity Internet traffic and weather together on the ones. Here's Carrie Brunskis.
0: This report is brought to you by Shoppers Drug Mart. Well, John, you might remember yesterday afternoon we had that cow roaming the 400.
1: Yes.
0: Yeah.
3: Well, I forgot about that.
0: Oh, did you? Yes. God. I know, a distant memory. Well, guess what we have now on the QEW? It's a fowl situation. I'll give you a hint.
1: Oh, geese?
0: Ducks and ducklings, according to traffic spotters. So in the fowl family. This report brought to you by Shoppers Drug Mart, by the way. So traffic spotters calling eastbound QEW east of Bronte. Watch out for ducks and ducklings. They're on the left shoulder. I'm not sure how they got from one side of the highway to the other. But we have notified MTO. They're scanning the cameras here. Be very careful, please. Delay on the Toronto-bound QEW from the Burlington Skyway to Fairview. And then it's a slow go from Walker's Line to Dorval. Again, this family of ducks just east of Bronte. And then beyond that, it's a slow go through Mississauga from Erin Mills to Dixie. Eastbound Gardner is backed up from Park Lawn to the Spadina ramp. Keep in mind, the lakeshore is closed in both directions between BC Road and Bathurst. It's for that soccer event that already happened at Toronto Stadium, but Lakeshore won't reopen until 8 o'clock this evening. Westbound Gardner backed up from Jarvis to approaching Jamison. And it's a slow go on the westbound QEW from the 427 to Dixie, and then busy sections from Ford Drive on and off to Brant. That problem on the eastbound 407 east of Bronte has cleared, so at least that's out of the way. Eastbound 401, just a minor problem on the ramp to Nielsen. The right lane is blocked because of a stalled vehicle. And on city streets, traffic spotter called at Steeles and Brimley. Westbound Steeles, west of Brimley, all lanes are blocked because of a collision. And on the eastbound side, the left lane is closed. 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And with the forecast, here's Jesse Uppel.
6: We'll hang on to quite a bit of cloud cover through this evening, but it's still fairly nice. It's calm, very light winds, and we're down to 15 degrees. The weekend, it's looking spectacular. Lots of sunshine both Saturday and Sunday. Seasonal temperatures about 25, 26 degrees before next heat wave moves in by Tuesday of next week. Right now at Pearson, 22 degrees. Tonight's low is 15.
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9: 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And that's where Kintec comes in. 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
1: Well, the cloud has moved into downtown Toronto, currently 22 degrees at Pearson. Good afternoon. I'm John Leatherby.
3: I'm Mitch Burke. What are the top stories right now?
1: Pride festivities for the month culminating on Sunday with the big parade, but Toronto police out with a warning. We'll have more from our Moman Qureshi coming up at the top of the hour. And as well, FanFest continuing down at Fort York. That is where we'll find our Lisa Amaral after a very busy day at Toronto Stadium.
3: First, though, it is time for sports.
1: Sportsnet 590, The Fan, hour 15 minutes. Are you getting nervous, Alain Cavillon?
13: John, I've been nervous. Oh, man, the draft is going to be something wild tonight. Hopefully the Leafs do the right thing. I'm thinking they should go Gavin McKenna, but we'll see what happens. Again, it's the draft. Anything can happen. We'll go to the World Cup, though. The action today, off to a hot start. Senegal and Iraq went head-to-head. That one saw Senegal find the back of the net five times with five different goal scorers. 5-0 win for them. That has allowed them to punch their ticket into the knockout stage. Meanwhile, France, Norway, both already in, but they battled for first in Group I. France has locked up that spot. 4-1 win for them. Ousmane Dembele scored three of the four goals for the French. So, is it McKenna or Stenberg? It's the last day you'll hear those words. Promise. First round of the NHL draft going down tonight at 7 in Buffalo. You can watch that on Sportsnet. Leafs with the first overall pick, if you didn't know it by now. And already working the phones, they traded goaltender Sam Ersson to the Senators in exchange for their fifth round pick in next year's draft. The Jays making moves of their own ahead of game 2 of 4 against the Texas Rangers. They've recalled pitcher Adam Macko, and according to MLB.com's Keegan Matheson, the Jays also calling up their 14th-ranked prospect, Sean Keyes. Sportsnet's Ben Nicholson-Smith says he could be activated as early as tomorrow. The infielder has 21 homers this season between AA and AAA. Jays and Rangers go after 7 on Sportsnet 1 and 590 The Fan, and then the Argos on the road tonight. They get the Rough Riders. That's at 9 o'clock. Sports at 15 and 45 past every hour or anytime at sportsnet.ca.
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15: Really interesting data point came in today on how Toronto's World Cup hosting duties are going so far. It's a pretty surprising one. There was so much talk leading up to this about all the crowds that we were expecting in the city. Well, turns out hotel occupancy in Toronto is down during the first weeks of the World Cup. An organization representing Toronto hotels said today that more rooms were empty through the first 2 weeks of the tournament than were last year at the same time. And by a pretty significant amount, actually. Hotels say June is usually a busy month for them in Toronto, what with the city playing host to a lot of corporate conventions and the business travelers that go along with them. And there's a big influx of tourists usually. But industry experts speculate those usual visitors may have stayed home or rescheduled to avoid the World Cup crowds, which, as it turns out, may not have materialized in the numbers we expected. Having said that, Canadians are watching a lot of World Cup. We found out today that just over 10 million Canadians tuned in to Canada's game this past Wednesday, a near record. Mitch and John, when you look at these dismal hotel numbers, I'm sure there'll be many saying again, was it worth the taxpayer expense to do all this?
16: Well, I'm not sure that Richard, that hotel occupancy will be the ultimate bellwether here, because every bar and restaurant I've driven past on my way to work through the tournament, brimming with people. And maybe when you have these rates of rooms set at what they are, people just went elsewhere and found their fun in other places and are still living it to the max. Just my opinion here. I think we're going to emerge from this in a net positive, and maybe the hotels will have learned their lesson.
15: And I know John Leatherby's been out there. He's been partying and whooping it up for the World Cup and all that.
1: Not really the downtown spots, because it's... I leave that to you, Ricardo.
16: I hear there's a party going on in Midtown and that you might be pulling some OT this weekend, Richard.
15: The rumors are true. As we like to see on 680 News Radio, the news watch never stops, neither for the station nor I. Canada's playing on Sunday. Huge game. I'm going to be at a watch party in Midtown, bringing you all the sounds, all the excitement here on the station. Mitch is going to be anchoring. You have to tune in for that, I think.
16: I'll at least be in the room here in the newsroom. So we're excited to see you, Richard. Have the best weekend. We'll see ya.
15: Go Canada.
16: Bye.
1: Cottage Country Traffic with Justin Pierce.
17: Yeah, that's right. This report, it's brought to you by Rogers, and the delays continue northbound along the 400. It is slow from the 407 to north of Langstaff. Then the delays return on the approach to Aurora Road to about north of 5th. Once you kind of hit 88, it is moving up to speed, but farther north, there are delays. It is slow north of Innisfil Beach Road to north of Essa. Of course, once you hit the split, it's moving slowly northbound along 11. It's all 4-way collision. It's on the approach to Oraline 12. It looks like a vehicle has crashed into the ditch, not blocking any live lanes as of now, but we are seeing delays approaching line 11. With kind of cottage country traffic on the nines, I'm Justin Pierce.
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0: This report brought to you by Don Valley North Toyota. Well, we had some ducks and ducklings reported on the eastbound QEW east of Bronte. They were last seen on the left shoulder. We've notified MTO, so be very careful traveling through that area. And duck, duck motorcade, let's call it. So eastbound on the Gardner, there was just a motorcade passing by east of Jameson. So they stopped traffic briefly. Looks like you're rolling again very slowly. So eastbound Gardner is jammed from Park Lawn to east of Jameson. Lakeshore full closure on that route from just east of Jameson to Bathurst. And that is all for World Cup festivities. Westbound on the Gardner, jammed from Jarvis to approaching Jameson. But I don't see any lanes blocked on the westbound side of the Gardner. Westbound on the 401, there's a new problem. It's at Warden in the Collectors. The right lane is blocked with a stalled vehicle, but that problem on the eastbound 401 on the ramp to Nielsen has cleared. 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And with the extended forecast, here's Jesse Uppel.
6: Well, we're looking at a beautiful weekend ahead. Lots of sunshine, seasonal temperatures, 25, 26 degrees both Saturday and Sunday. Turning warmer, especially by Tuesday of next week. We're tracking our next heat wave. Daytime highs in the low 30s, feeling more like the 40s. How long will it last? Likely all the way until Thursday, if not early Friday. Right now, Pearson, it's 22 degrees. Tonight's low is 15.
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1: It's a massive break with tradition. King Charles no longer making Buckingham Palace his home.
20: The palace announcing that when renovations here are complete next year, the king's not going to move in, breaking with tradition. This was the London home of his mother, grandfather, and great-grandfather before him. Now instead, the king plans to remain at Clarence House just up the street. Buckingham Palace will remain kind of the headquarters for the royal family. We'll host things like state functions and royal banquets.
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1: On Bay Street, the TSX higher by 129 points. 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
6: Uber is tightening driver background checks in the U.S. and applying the new standards retroactively to existing workers in response to sexual assault lawsuits brought by passengers. Starting Monday, Uber is expanding the number of criminal convictions that will disqualify a driver or courier from working on its platform. The policy will lead to the removal of tens of thousands of existing gig workers. OpenAI is rolling out a preview version of a more capable new AI model to select
2: partners before making it available more widely in the coming weeks. The move follows pressure from the Trump administration to stagger the release. The ChatGPT maker says the government's given its GPT 5.6 model series the green light after ordering rival Anthropic to suspend its version last week due to national security concerns. And YouTube is looking to make shorts even shorter. The company says users can now play videos at double speed. Down arrows close out the week on Wall Street. The Dow fell 45 points, the Nasdaq down 61, the S&P lost 4. Erica Herskowitz, Bloomberg Radio.
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8: What's up? 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
1: At 5:59, time for Cottage Country traffic on the Nines. Here's Justin Pierce.
17: Yeah, that's right. This report is brought to you by Foodland, and there are delays eastbound on the 401. It is fairly slow from on the approach now to about Westney out towards Stevenson. It's moving fairly well after that as you are traveling through Durham region, but farther east, there are slowdowns through Brighton. Kind of as you approach Trenton, it is moving a lot better as you approach Highway 40. Not seeing much of a delay through there anymore, but it looks like the delays kind of continue for rebound on the QEW from on the approach to Nikola Tesla to beyond 50. With Cottage Country traffic on the Nines, I'm Justin Pierce.
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16: It is Friday, June 26th. Good evening, I'm Mitch Burke.
1: And I'm John Leatherby. Here's what's happening tonight.
16: The future of the Maple Leafs starts in 1 hour as draft prospects file into KeyBank Center in Buffalo, and the Buds are already dropping some hints.
22: Senegal. Thousands of fans packed in Toronto Stadium and FIFA Fan Fest for today's Iraq versus Senegal matchup.
23: Pride weekend is finally upon us, so it's time to party. But Toronto police are advising you to keep an eye on your stuff, saying during last year's Pride festivities, there were more than 100 reports of pickpocketing.
25: Temporary foreign worker program has gotten completely out of whack.
30: Ontario's Labour Minister rejecting the federal government's offer to increase temporary foreign workers. How he's blaming them for high youth unemployment.
31: The Leafs are an hour away from making the first overall pick at the NHL draft. We'll have the latest from the FIFA World Cup, and the Jays get another crack at the Rangers at Rogers Center. Sports at 15.
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16: 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Here's Carrie Prunskis.
0: This report is brought to you by ExitPay.ca. All lanes closed on the lakeshore between BC Road and Bathurst for FIFA events. And as if that wasn't enough, we have motorcades happening on the Gardner. So I noticed police eastbound on the Gardner east of Jamison. They were stopped in the right lane. There was a motorcade that recently traveled through this area, so they're probably expecting another bus full of soccer players. So as a result, eastbound Gardner jammed solid from Park Lawn to east of Jamison, and it's a slow go on the westbound Gardner from Jarvis to approaching Jamison. Also, if you're on the eastbound QEW, we had reports of a family of ducks east of Bronte. They were last seen on the left shoulder. We have notified MTO. Eastbound on the 401, it's a slow go from Highway 6 North to Guelph Line. Then heavy traffic from Dixie to the DVP. Alternately, Express and Collectors slows again from Victoria Park to Kennedy. That's mainly in the Collectors. Westbound on the 401 at Warden in the Collectors. The right lane is blocked because of a stalled vehicle. And it's a busy drive on the westbound 401. Delays from Brock Street to Salem. Then slow heading towards Warden in the Collectors, but a lot busier from Bayview. Alternately, Express and Collectors to Dixon by the 410 in the Collectors, and a slow go approaching Highway 25 to west of Guelph Line. On city streets, Traffic Spotter says westbound Steeles is blocked west of Brimley. That's due to a collision. And Toronto Police reporting a closure of northbound Weston. It's closed from St. Phillips to Oak. This is south of the 401. A collision and vehicle rollover at this intersection. So seeing major delays, southbound Weston is jammed from Shepherd to south of the 401. 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And with the forecast, here's Jesse Uppel.
6: Partly to mostly cloudy conditions here across the GTA this evening. Overnight low 15 degrees, and it's going to be a beautiful weekend. Plenty of sunshine, seasonal conditions as well for Saturday, and a high of 25. Tonight's low 15.
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16: Happening right now in Buffalo, New York, anticipation is building at KeyBank Center ahead of the NHL draft, where for the second time in a decade, the Maple Leafs, desperate for a rebuild, will get the first pick.
1: 680's Alain Cavillon reading the tea leaves, or should I say eating the Orioles. He joins us live with what we might think happen in an hour from now. Don't have your mouth full, Al.
5: John, let's just put it this way. The anticipation killing me right now. Can only imagine what other Leafs fans are going through. Third time in franchise history, the Leafs have this honor of selecting first overall. It's worked out pretty well the first two times. A no-doubter a year ago, it was Gavin McKenna going to be the first overall pick in this class. Some doubt has since been casted since Ivar Stenberg, the projected second overall pick, played for Sweden at the World Hockey Championship. Now, there's rumors that a celebrity will announce the Leafs selection. There's talk it could be Drake, considering the Leafs used the ice block to count down the days to the draft on their Instagram. Another hint they may have dropped on social media, since you're name-dropping Oreos. It's a picture of a locker room stall with a bunch of packs of Oreos stacked in it with the nameplate reading number one overall pick. And here's why fans are freaking out. There's a total of 72 packs of Oreos in the stall. Gavin McKenna's jersey number 72. The draft less than an hour away, and you can tune in on Sportsnet. Reporting live, I'm Ali Kevion.
16: 680 News Time, 6:04. There is seemingly something going on at every turn in Toronto this weekend. It can feel overwhelming. And just when you find yourself getting lost in the moment, boom, you've lost your phone. Toronto police say that happened far too many times last Pride, prompting a new warning about pickpockets. Here's 680's Mohamed Qureshi on Church Street.
7: The village is already buzzing as Pride festivities ramp up. People are walking down the dead center of Church Street because it's closed between Bloor and Dundas all weekend. Gurbaksh is pumped for Pride and has some tips.
9: Definitely regular timeouts.
10: Yes.
9: Breaks. Hydration. Good hydration. That is the key.
10: We have to get our electrolytes.
9: And electrolyte sachets. That combination works.
7: Unfortunately, not everyone is out for a good time. Toronto police are advising you to keep a close eye on your stuff because of pickpocketing, saying just last year during Pride festivities, there were more than 100 reported incidents.
12: It is more common for it to happen within large crowds because of the close proximity to people. Most members of the public, you need to be aware of what's on your person.
7: You can find everything you need to know about Pride, including parade details and information about road closures at toronto.citynews.ca. In the village, I'm Omen Qureshi.
1: Fans of both Senegal and Iraq gathering at FIFA Fan Fest this afternoon to watch this most important match for both sides. It was pretty one-sided, Senegal coming out with a 5-0 win. That's where we find 680's Lisa Amaral.
22: Thousands of fans packed Toronto Stadium and FIFA Fan Fest this afternoon as Iraq and Senegal went head-to-head in their matchup. After a blowout-style win, the Senegal fan says she will be heading into FIFA Fan Fest to celebrate for the rest of the night.
15: Oh, my goodness. It was the best game ever. It was so nice. Oh, we are going in.
22: On Sunday, Team Canada will take on South Africa in their first knockout game in Los Angeles. Toronto will host their next game on July 2nd for the round of 32. I'm Lisa Emerald.
16: 680 News Time, 6:06. Breaking news from the Middle East tonight. The U.S. has confirmed that strikes have begun, retaliatory as they describe, against Iran, after Donald Trump blasted the regime, saying it violated the ceasefire deal with the U.S. by carrying out a drone strike on a ship in the Strait of Hormuz.
2: According to Iranian state media, this strike happened just off the coast, or really on the coast, off the Strait of Hormuz, essentially around southern shores. And what U.S. Central Command is saying is that this was a response to yesterday's attack on a commercial ship that was transiting the Strait of Hormuz. We know that the Strait of Hormuz has been really the focal point of this war over the past several months.
16: That is ABC's Christiane Cordero reporting for us tonight. Now, we do have a statement in from Iran. The person who heads the Iranian Parliament National Security Commission, essentially responding to Donald Trump by saying that those drone attacks did not violate the ceasefire. We'll keep you posted.
1: Nearly 2 days after the earth violently shook under coastal Venezuela, the death toll rapidly escalating, as had been feared. 680's Phil Martino updating the frantic search for those who may still be alive.
3: The 7.2 and 7.5 magnitude earthquakes that hit Venezuela have caused widespread devastation. High rises have been leveled, and there are blocks upon blocks of debris. As many as 25,000 people are still unaccounted for. Rescue crews are frantically looking for survivors. ABC's Victor Oquendo says an international aid effort is mobilizing. Various countries are deploying rescue teams to Venezuela, including Colombia and the U.S.
10: The U.S. military and State Department sending support. And in Miami, volunteers with the Global Empowerment Mission packing up relief supplies.
3: Yesterday, Prime Minister Mark Carney announced Canada is preparing humanitarian assistance to support Venezuelans in the days and weeks ahead. Global Affairs Canada says 740 Canadians are registered in Venezuela, but it is not aware of any of these Canadians affected by the earthquakes. I'm Phil Martino.
16: 680 News Time, 608.
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16: Time now for the gas price update. Enpro predicts the price will rise 5 cents at midnight, back up to $1.629 a liter at most GTA stations. 680 News Time 609. Cottage Country traffic on the nines. Here's Justin Pierce.
17: Delays, delays, delays. This report is brought to you by Foodland. Eastbound on the 407. It's slow on the approach to the 412 to east of Fixham. Then farther east, the delays do return on the approach to the ramp that takes you onto the northbound side of the 35-115. Of course, that takes you to either Lindsay or Peterborough. Eastbound on the 401, more slowdowns approaching now Salem out towards Stevenson. It looks pretty good after that, but there are minor delays now just east of Brighton. As you are making your way towards Trenton, those delays aren't major at all. Farther north, along the 400, I do want to mention beyond the split. So on to 11, it is fairly slow because of a collision that's approaching Oral Line 12. A vehicle crashed into the ditch. That's from a call that we got from a traffic spotter. At this point, we don't see any live lanes that are blocked, but it is causing significant slowdowns on the approach to Oral Line 10. With Cottage Country traffic on the nines, I'm Justin Pierce.
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16: In 30 seconds, eastbound QEW at 3rd Line, approaching 3rd Line, the HOV lane is blocked with some ducks.
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16: Rogers Xfinity Internet, traffic and weather together on the ones. Here is Carrie Prunskis.
0: This report is brought to you by HemPro. Animal services are on scene eastbound on the QEW approaching third line. They're blocking the HOV lane. This is where we have a family of ducks on the left shoulder. So they're helping out with that. Eastbound QEW is a slow go from Appleby to approaching third line. Another delay from Erin Mills to Dixie and a major backup on the eastbound Gardner from approaching Park Lawn to east of Jameson. That's where police are blocking the right lane, waiting on this motorcade to come through. It might just be joining the eastbound Gardner now from Lakeshore. And don't forget, Lakeshore is closed to regular traffic anyway, between BC Road and Bathurst, and that's not going to reopen until 8 o'clock. It's for all the FIFA events happening. Westbound on the Gardner, jammed from Jarvis to approaching Jameson. A slow go westbound QEW from the 427 to Dixie, busy by the Ford plant, and again from Walker's Line to Brandt. Westbound on the 401 at Warden in the collectors. The right lane is blocked because of a stalled vehicle. No delay there, but it is busy after that from the Allen, alternately express and collectors to Dixon. And there's a new problem on the eastbound 401. It's at the DVP in the express. Right lane is blocked because of a stalled truck. You have a backup all the way from Dixie, express and collectors. And on city streets, westbound Steeles is blocked west of Brimley. That's due to a collision. There's also a collision that has forced the closure of northbound Weston from St. Phillips to Oak. So major delays there. 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And with the forecast, here's Jesse Upel.
6: We have light winds across the GTA this evening, remaining fairly quiet with partly to mostly cloudy skies and a low of 15 degrees. It's going to be a gorgeous weekend. Sunshine on Saturday, seasonal temperatures at 25 degrees. We'll have a humidex value close to 30 and more sunshine for Sunday, reaching a high of 26 degrees. Tonight's low, 15.
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16: 21 degrees right now at Pearson. It feels like 26. Good evening. I'm Mitch Burke.
1: Hope you keep an eye on the ducks on the highway. I'm John Leatherby. Here's a check of the top headlines.
16: Where the party people go, so do the pickpocketers. And so this Pride weekend, police are urging you to keep valuables close and to remain aware after far too many calls this time last year. And we're about 45 minutes away now from the start of the NHL draft in Buffalo, but then they have to do all the intros and housekeeping. So realistically speaking, we've still got another 72. More details on that. Here's Alain Cavillon.
5: Yeah, Mitch, inching closer to that NHL draft. The Leafs are set to pick number one. The McKenna or Stenberg debates will finally come to an end. The Leafs with the transaction ahead of tonight's first-round selection. They traded goaltender Sam Ersson to the Senators for their fifth rounder in next year's draft. Leafs currently have 9 picks now for 2027. You can watch the draft, or at least round one, on Sportsnet. That's coming up in less than 45. The first two matches of the day at the FIFA World Cup, both one-sided. Senegal off to the knockout stage after a decisive 5-0 win over Iraq. 5 different goal scorers in that contest. France and Norway. France with a 4-1 win. Ousmane Dembele with 3 markers in the first half, putting the team on his back. Thello Asgard, the lone goal scorer for Norway. And with this victory for France, they clinched the top spot in Group I. The Jays have DFA'd Simeon Woods-Richardson and have recalled Adam Macko from AAA Buffalo. He will be active tonight for the game between them and the Texas Rangers. Sportsnet's Ben Nicholson-Smith says the Jays also expected to call up 14th-ranked prospect Sean Keyes as early as tomorrow. He has 21 homers so far this season in the minor leagues. And the Boatmen, Toronto Argos, on the field tonight. They visit the still undefeated Saskatchewan Roughriders. Kickoff set for 9 o'clock. Sports at 15 and 45 past every hour or anytime at sportsnet.ca.
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27: 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Soccer is the world's game. 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
16: Canada has formally expressed interest in partnering with Turkey on nuclear power. That according to Foreign Affairs Minister Anita Anand, who delivered a letter from the energy minister to her Turkish counterpart, outlining Canada's desire to cooperate on nuclear technology, energy security, and clean energy. While the talks are still in the early stages, they fit with Canada's new nuclear strategy to sell more CANDU reactors and expand into new international markets by the year 2040. And another AI chatbot has seen its release date restricted by the U.S. government.
28: OpenAI is restricting the release of its new AI model, GPT 5.6 Sol, at the request of the Trump administration. The model is currently available to only a small group of trusted partners approved by the government. Rival Anthropic has already taken two models offline. Concerns have grown over AI models being weaponized by hackers. Trump's earlier executive order for AI oversight aims to vet national security risks of the most advanced AI systems for up to 30 days before being released to the public. That order describes participation as voluntary. I'm Lisa Dwyer.
16: 6:19, Cottage Country traffic on the nines. Here's Justin Pierce.
17: Well, this report, it's brought to you by Lexus of Barrie, and there are delays in Barrie along the northbound 400. It is fairly slow from on the approach to Mapleview to north of Essa. Once you hit the split, it's moving well if you stay on the extension or if you travel on to 11. It's very slow because on the approach to Oraline 12, it's still, again, causing significant delays. A traffic spotter called in, said a vehicle crashed into the ditch. As of now, it looks like it may still be there. It's not blocking any live lanes, but there are delays behind it. Very, very slow on the approach to Oraline 10. So again, for folks making their way up towards Orillia and beyond, just keep that in mind. As you are making your way through, it's very, very slow at this point in time. With Cottage Country traffic on the nines, I'm Justin Pierce.
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16: Rogers, Xfinity, internet traffic and weather together on the ones. 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
0: This report is brought to you by 407 ETR. Eastbound on the QEW, the problem approaching third line has cleared, but you have delays from about Walker's Line to Dorval, and then it's a slow go from Aaron Mills to Dixie. And on the eastbound Gardner, east of Jamison, the right lane is blocked by police, and now police have completely blocked the ramp to York Bay Young. They're waving you away, and that means you have to take the ramp to Jarvis if you don't get off at Spadina. So eastbound on the Gardner, it is jammed from approaching Park Lawn to east of Jamison. Another delay from Spadina to the Jarvis ramp. This is all for FIFA-related activity. And that's the reason for the closure on the lakeshore. Shut down in both directions from east of Jamison to Bathurst, and it's not scheduled to reopen until 8 o'clock tonight. Westbound on the Gardner, delays not nearly as bad. It is busy from about Spadina to Strawn. Northbound on the Don Valley Parkway, that's a slow go from Don Mills up to York Mills. And a couple of issues on the westbound 401. At Warden in the Collectors, the right lane is blocked with a stalled vehicle. Another stalled vehicle west of Guelph Line. Apparently that's on the left shoulder, but still causing a delay. So first busy westbound 401 west of Brock Street to Salem. Then a delay Kennedy to Warden Collectors. And then it's slow from the Allen, alternately Express and Collectors to Dixon. And it gets jammed up from Highway 25 to west of Guelph Line. Eastbound 401, the problem at the DVP and the Express has cleared, but you're still going through heavy delays between Dixie and the DVP, alternately Express and Collectors. On city streets, northbound Weston is closed from St. Phillips to Oak. That's on your approach to the 401, and it's because of a collision and vehicle rollover. Traffic spotter also called about a collision westbound on Steeles west of Brimley. That's blocking all lanes. 407 ETR driving offers help you beat the traffic while saving big. Create a My Account. Visit 407ETR.com for details. And with the extended forecast, here's Jesse Upel.
2: Partly to mostly cloudy skies here across the GTA. Winds are light and will head down to about 15 degrees through the overnight hours. Lots of sunshine throughout this weekend and seasonal temperatures near 25 and 26 degrees, turning warmer by Monday and slightly more humid, a high of 27. Chance of some scattered showers Monday night. And then in comes that extreme heat and humidity for Tuesday, which lasts right through the end of the work week. We'll have daytime highs in the low 30s, feeling more like the 40s. Tonight's low 15.
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16: A private equity billionaire named Leon Black refused to answer certain questions about his dealings with Jeffrey Epstein when he appeared behind closed doors on Capitol Hill today. And as we hear from ABC's Stephen Portnoy, the House Oversight Committee has now issued subpoenas to compel him to reappear.
18: Going into the interview, House Oversight Chair James Comer said of all the people he's brought in,
19: this one has the potential to be the most groundbreaking.
18: But 2 hours later, Comer said billionaire Leon Black refused to answer questions about non-disclosure agreements. Comer said his committee has now subpoenaed Black for his testimony and for the NDAs. The private equity magnate told the panel he had no knowledge of Epstein's heinous conduct. But top committee Democrat Robert Garcia says this.
20: Jeffrey Epstein would not have been able to commit the horrific crimes without the support of Mr. Black.
18: Stephen Portnoy, ABC News, Washington.
16: City News Time, 626.
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16: It is time now for the Dynamic Market Minute. Here's a look at how the stocks finished today. It was another green day on Bay Street. The TSX finished up nearly 130 points to 34,980. More headlines now from Bloomberg.
2: 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The company is driving sales through retro football products and collaborations with celebrities and fashion designers. Adidas and Nike are trying to diversify their product lines beyond just selling football jerseys and balls and are using the World Cup to blend football and fashion as a core marketing strategy. Meanwhile, prediction market giant Kalshi is set to gain more prominence on one of the biggest athletic stages, the World Cup. Kalshi is expected to announce it's becoming an official partner of FIFA. The move is Kalshi's latest effort to use the world's most popular sport to propel growth as it races to scale. Investors valued the company at $22 billion last month, up more than fourfold since October. Stocks wavered all day on Wall Street and ended up closing out the week lower. The Dow fell 45 points, the Nasdaq lost 61, the S&P down 4. Erica Herskowitz, Bloomberg Radio.
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16: 680 News Time 629, Cottage Country traffic on the nines. Here's Justin Pierce.
17: Well, there are slowdowns that continue. This report, it's brought to you by Rogers. It looks like eastbound on the 401, there's now on and off delays approaching Salem out towards Stevenson. Looks pretty good after that. And then on the eastbound side of the 407, there are slowdowns happening through Thixon. Again, not major at this point. As you approach the ramp that takes you to the 35-115, there are delays through there, of course. That takes you towards Lindsay and or Peterborough. With Cottage Country traffic, I'm Justin Pierce.
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1: Friday, June the 26th. Good evening. I'm John Leatherby.
16: And I'm Mitch Burke. Here's what's making news right now.
1: A social media post shows 72 packages of Orioles in a stall of a Maple Leafs player. Should we take the hint, or...
13: If you're planning on coming down to party for Pride weekend, police are advising you to be aware of pickpockets, saying there were more than 100 incidents during last year's festivities.
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22: It's Iraq versus Senegal, the fifth FIFA game being held at Toronto Stadium, and footy fans are taking in the game at watch parties across the GTA.
23: Gavin McKenna has entered the KeyBank Center. Will his name be called first? The NHL draft just 30 minutes away. You'll hear the latest on the FIFA World Cup, and it's almost time for first pitch at Rogers Center between the Jays and Rangers. Sports at 45.
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16: And here is Carrie Prunskis.
0: This report is brought to you by the Big Apple. And here's that bus we've been waiting for on the eastbound Gardner, east of Jameson. You're starting to roll through the area again. They had all lanes blocked while they waited for this bus to come from Toronto Stadium. So it looks like police have still blocked off the ramp to York Bay Young as well. They might be taking that ramp, possibly even to the Spadina ramp. But either way, eastbound Gardner absolutely jammed from approaching Park Lawn to east of Jameson. And you're just slowly rolling through this area. Northbound on the Don Valley Parkway gets busy from Don Mills up to York Mills, but no problems along the way. Westbound on the 401, it's busy from west of Brock Street to Salem, and now it's getting backed up from Whites to Port Union Express and Collectors. That's through that long-term construction zone. And then a couple of problems. Westbound 401 at Warden in the Collectors, the right lane is blocked with a stalled vehicle, and west of Guelph Line, there's a stalled vehicle on the left shoulder. So it's busy from Kennedy to Warden in the Collectors, and then a slow go from the Allen alternate the Express and Collectors to Dixon, and a heavy backup from Highway 25 to west of Guelph Line. Eastbound 401 is busy from Highway 6 south to Guelph Line, and then you go through delays from Dixie to Kennedy and Scarborough, alternating between the Express and Collectors. Lakeshore is still closed both directions between BC Road and Bathurst. And a couple of other closures to mention. Northbound on Weston, all lanes blocked between St. Phillips and Oak. This is south of the 401, and it's because of a collision and vehicle rollover. A very heavy backup for southbound traffic on Weston.

0: 633.
1: It was exactly a decade ago Maple Leafs fans went through this same anticipation. As expected, Auston Matthews then was the blue and white's chosen one. And so tonight at KeyBank Center in Buffalo, Bud's Brain Trust finds itself in exactly the same situation.
2: The first overall pick pretty much fell into the Leafs' lap. So they'll make the right choice, right? 680's Alain Kevion is asking the same question and joins us live. Al?
3: Yeah, Mitch, my opinion doesn't matter, but I've been saying it since the Leafs landed the pick. For those who have seen the movie Draft Day, you'll understand and appreciate this reference. Gavin McKenna, no matter what. The Leafs throwing out a potential teaser ahead of tonight's selection. They posted a picture of a locker room stall filled with Oreo packs. Total of 72 of them. McKenna's jersey number, 72. ESPN's Emily Kaplan says the Leafs also planning to have an A-list celebrity announce the pick. Some suggesting it could be Drake, since the Leafs have used his ice block to count down the days to the draft. Insiders also reporting that the Leafs did in fact decide to select McKenna at number one. But let's be real, Leafs fans will probably agree with us too. You could confirm that it's going to be him, but until his name is called, Leaf fans will still need an oxygen tank. Less than 30 minutes now before the Leafs are on the clock. You can watch the draft on Sportsnet. Pre-draft coverage underway right now. Reporting live, I'm Annie Kevion.
1: Thank you, Nervous Nelly. 680 News Time is 6:35. Tens of thousands to cram the streets of the village this weekend, taking part in Pride festivities. It all reaches a climax this Sunday with the parade. But in among the revelers will be thieves. And your phone is usually their number one target. Here's 680's Mohamed Qureshi.
4: You can already feel the pride vibes as people with big smiles walk down the middle of Church Street because it's closed between Bloor and Dundas for the duration of the weekend. Darren and Kyle live here in the village and tell me they absolutely look forward to when pride completely takes over their neighborhood.
5: We love the music, the sounds, the energy. Like, it feels nice. An energy that's really good to have in the city.
6: Yeah, I actually don't mind it at all. When I hear all the sounds, I feel people just celebrating happiness and, like, just love. And it makes me happy, actually. I like the noise.
4: Unfortunately, it's not all good vibes. 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
4: On Church Street, I'm Omen Qureshi.
1: The final group stage game being hosted here at Toronto Stadium coming to an end in a fairly lopsided fashion. Senegal trounced Iraq, that is, by a final of 5-0. France topped the Norwegians by a 4-1 final. 680's Lisa Amaral outside FIFA Fan Fest, with which group of fans launching into the weekend? Quite a happy bunch.
8: Thousands of fans packed Toronto Stadium and FIFA Fan Fest this afternoon as Iraq and Senegal went head-to-head in their matchup. After a blowout-style win, this Senegal fan says she will be heading into FIFA Fan Fest to celebrate for the rest of the night.
9: Oh my goodness, it was the best game ever. It was so nice. Oh, we are going in.
8: On Sunday, Team Canada will take on South Africa in their first knockout game in Los Angeles. Toronto will host their next game on July 2nd for the round of 32. I'm Lisa Emerald.
1: 680 News Time is 6:37. And this just into 680 News Radio, the U.S. carrying out military strikes in Iran, responding to yesterday's drone strikes targeting cargo ships in the Strait of Hormuz. U.S. President Trump said earlier today the Iranian drone attack, violation of the ceasefire agreement between the two nations. U.S. Central Command says the military strike missile and drone locations and coastal radar sites happened in Iran. Stay with us for more on this developing story. It's been nearly 2 days now since two massive quakes struck Venezuela. The search for survivors increases due to international aid, but unfortunately, as does the confirmed number of fatalities, nearly 1,000. Here's 680's Phil Martino.
10: Rescue crews are frantically looking for survivors in the rubble, as are family members. ABC's Victor Oquendo says thousands of people are missing.
11: As many as 25,000 still unaccounted for, as experts warn the death toll could ultimately top 10,000.
12: New aerial footage capturing the extent of the devastation. High-rises leveled, blocks upon blocks reduced to debris.
10: The Red Cross's regional director for the Americas says people are terrified to re-enter what were their homes, and hundreds spent the night huddled in parks, parking lots, and other open spaces. A number of countries, including Colombia and the U.S., are deploying rescue teams to Venezuela. Yesterday, Prime Minister Mark Carney announced Canada

0: is preparing humanitarian assistance to support Venezuelans in the days and weeks ahead. I'm Phil Martino.
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1: 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Fill up now. WinPro predicts the price to rise 5 cents at midnight to $1.62.9 a liter. That's at most GTA stations. At 6:39, it's time for Cottage Country traffic on the nines. Here's Justin Pierce.
3: Yeah, that's right. The delays continue. It's a very busy drive as you are making your way towards the cottage. This report, it's brought to you by Foodlam. Still fairly slow, 40 bound on the QEW. We are seeing delays through Red Hill. That's kind of it now. Moving fairly well as you are making your way around the Golden Horseshoe, but there are more delays northbound on the 400. The delays start now on the approach to Aurora Road, to about north of 5th. Once you kind of approach 88, it is moving up to speed. But farther north, there are delays now through ESSA. And once you hit the split, it looks like that problem is in the process of clearing, maybe. But there are still delays there on the approach on 11, northbound at Oral Line 12. A traffic spotter called in, said a vehicle crashed into the ditch. It looks like it's not blocking any live lanes, but it's causing slowdowns approaching Line 11. With Cottage Country traffic on the nines, I'm Justin Pierce.
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1: 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Traffic and weather together on the ones. 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
7: Good evening, John. 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If you're heading out onto the eastbound QEW, new problem here east of Cawthra. Right lane going to be closed off with a collision. The center lane partially blocked off as well. It's backed up from east of Erin Mills. As you continue eastbound, it is going to be a slow drive on the Gardner as you approach Park Lawn to approaching Spadina. It was completely closed off for a little bit while a team bus from Toronto Stadium from the game earlier had to get onto the highway. But that bus got onto the highway and looks like they exited the highway as well. So things should start to improve, but you are dealing with that slowdown. Northbound DVP, it's busy. Don Mills up to York Mills. Southbound 404 DVP, expected delay south of Finch to south of Lawrence. If you're joining the westbound Gardner, it's backed up approaching Spadina to Strawn. Westbound QEW volume 427 to Dixie, Ford Plant to Trafalgar, Burrell Oak to Guelph Line. On the eastbound 401, there's volume highway 6 south to Guelph Line, Dixie to Kennedy, alternating express collectors. It's going to be busy in a couple of spots on the west side of the 401, west of Brock Street to Salem, Whites to Port Union express collectors. At Warden in the collectors, stalled vehicle in the right lane. That's causing a delay from Kennedy in the collectors. And then it slows back down. Allen, alternating express collectors to Dixon. Reports of a stalled vehicle west of Guelph Line in the left shoulder. That's causing a backup from Highway 25. On city streets, Lakeshore closed both ways just beyond Jameson to Battle. Bathurst. It was closed off for the game today. It will reopen around 8 o'clock, so just over an hour or so. There's also a report of a closure of westbound Steeles west to Brimley for a crash. 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Your next report at 6:51. Now your forecast, here's Jesse Upel.
8: Quiet conditions this evening, partly to mostly cloudy skies here in the GTA, dipping down to 15 degrees. Lots of sunshine for this weekend and seasonal temperatures. Saturday afternoon high of 25 degrees feels like 30. And more sunshine for Sunday with a high near 26. Tonight's low, 15.
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1: It is cloudy downtown Toronto, but muggy out at Pearson. It's 21, feels like 26 with the humidity. Good evening, I'm John Leatherby with a check of the top stories. T-minus 15 minutes and counting to the start of the 2026 NHL Draft at KeyBank Center in Buffalo. Leafs fans all a Twitter, all a nervous. So is Alan Kevyal. He'll be stopping by in seconds with the latest in sports. And as well, Momin Qureshi stopping by. Tips from Toronto Police says Pride festivities for the month culminate with the parade on Sunday. They're reminding you to watch out for pickpockets. It is time for sports. Here's Alan Kevyal.
12: All right, John, he's walked the red carpet along with several other prospects and made it into the building. Talking about Gavin McKenna, of course, he's the projected first overall pick tonight in the NHL draft. Leafs with the pleasure of making that first overall selection. The draft just minutes away now from getting underway in Buffalo. You can watch the history unfold right before your eyes on Sportsnet. Pre-draft coverage continuing on that channel right now. Senegal and Iraq did battle at the FIFA World Cup. A potential spot in the knockout stage up for grabs. Senegal with five different goal scorers. They took it 5-0. Meanwhile, in Foxborough, tough day at the office for Norway. They lost 4-1 to France. Ousmane Dembele scored a hat-trick in the first half for the French. Coming up at 8 o'clock, Spain faces a struggling Uruguay and Cabo Verde takes on Saudi Arabia. That is Group H action. At Rogers Center, it's Patrick Corbin against Nathan Eovaldi. Jays facing the Rangers in game two of their four-game set. First pitch after 7 on Sportsnet 1 and 590 The Fan. Ahead of this one, they also called up left-hander Adam Macko and DFA'd Simeon Woods-Richardson in order to be able to make that move. And then some CFL action. Argos on the road tonight looking for another W. They'll be in tough, though they face the undefeated Saskatchewan Roughriders. That goes at 9 o'clock. Sports at 15 and 45 past every hour or anytime at sportsnet.ca.
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1: 680 News Time is 6:48. The plastic hand clappers being handed out at FIFA Fan Fest, apparently pretty popular. Donna Warder of the Associated Press letting the world know about the Canadian clappers.
17: That's not the sound of sports fans clapping. That's the sound of their Canadian clappers clapping for the Canadian team at the World Cup. The Canadian clapper is like a handheld fan with three maple leaves made out of recycled material. When you shake it like a fan, the maple leaves make a clapping sound. Sharon Bullenbach is executive director of City of Toronto World Cup.
18: They were actually produced by FIFA Canada, who handed them out at our Canada match on June 12th here at Toronto Stadium. And they kindly donated and provided us with the items that they had after the match. And so we've been giving them out to fans here in Toronto at FIFA Fan Festival.
17: Canada fan Cedric Osage is ready.
19: When Canada does something cool, I will do this. When we score, I will shake it.
17: I'm Donna Warder.
1: 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Stop the cottage country traffic on the nines. Here is Justin Pierce.
3: Yeah, that's right. This report is brought to you by Subaru, and there are slowdowns eastbound on the 401. It's on and off now, but there are delays approaching Salem out towards Stevenson. It's moving fairly well after that, but the delays kind of continue on the northbound 400. It is slow approaching Aurora Road to approaching 5th. Kind of once you pass through that, it looks pretty good through Simcoe County, but there are slowdowns in Barrie from just north of Mapleview to north of Essa. And once you hit the split now, it appears as though it's a pretty smooth drive. If you stay on either the 400 or make your way through 11, it looks like that collision has cleared at Oral Line 12. A vehicle crashed into the ditch, but again, it's no longer causing delays. All lanes were live anyway, but it's moving a lot better now for folks traveling towards Aurelia. With cottage country traffic on the nines, I'm Justin Pierce.
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1: This report brought to you by Shoppers Drug Mart on the westbound Gardner. Looks like things are going to be shutting down here. Another team bus going to be leaving at Toronto Stadium. Right now, crews got two right lanes that closed off as you approach Dufferin. So just that left lane getting through, it's getting really slow as you get to Spadina. Once you're beyond it, traffic will be moving just fine. There won't be a whole lot ahead of you there. On the westbound at QEW, it's busy 427 to Dixie, 4 Drive to Trafalgar. Eastbound QEW, collision just east of Cawthra. That's going to be blocking the right lane slow from just east of Erin Mills. Once you're through that, onto the eastbound Gardner Park Lawn to approaching Spadina, moving slowly. Up the northbound DVP, Don Mills up to York Mills, more volume. Southbound 404 DVP, it'll be busy south of Finch to south of Lawrence. On the eastbound 401 Dixie, alternating express collectors to approaching the DVP, moving slowly. Warden to Kennedy through the collectors. Westbound 401 still got volume west of Brock Street to Salem, White's Road to Port Union Express collectors. At Warden and the collectors, they cleared the stalled vehicle, so everything seems to be moving just fine through there. It will get busy Allen alternating express collectors to Dixon, and then in Milton, reports of a stalled vehicle at Guelph Line. Looks like that got cleared. Still going to be a little bit slow from Highway 25 to Guelph Line. And just a reminder, Lakeshore closed BC Road to Bathurst till 8 o'clock tonight. It was for the match at Toronto Stadium this afternoon. 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Your next report is at 7:01. Now your forecast. 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
2: Quiet but cloudy as we move through this evening and overnight. 15 for the low, and it's beautiful weather for this weekend. Lots of sunshine, seasonal temperatures near 25 degrees on Saturday, Humidex near 30, and up to 26 degrees on your Sunday afternoon. We turn warmer and slightly more humid on Monday, 27 for the high, chance of some late evening showers, but the heat wave essentially begins on Tuesday. Daytime highs in the low 30s, feeling more like the 40s, and that hot and sticky air mask lingers right through the end of the week. Tonight's low 15.
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0: This province's labor minister says he won't take up Ottawa's offer to hire more temporary foreign workers, and that's because there's too many young people, as in the ones just out of school for the summer, who need jobs. Here's 680's Richard Southern.
7: It's a tough job market for students this summer, and Ontario's Labour Minister is blaming, in part, temporary foreign workers. It's why David Piccini is rejecting Ottawa's move to raise the ratio of temporary foreign workers in the retail and restaurant sectors.
8: We're not going to either maintain or increase the number of temporary foreign workers. We've got 15% youth unemployment. It's reached historic highs, and I've got to do what's morally right for this province. I choose our Canadian workforce, and I've got to stand by them.
7: But Dan Kelly with the Canadian Federation of Independent Business is rejecting that. He says students simply aren't taking the jobs that are out there this summer.
9: I've got a lot of employers that say that when they hire a temporary foreign worker, that person shows up from their shift. You know, we've got young people taking jobs in restaurants and then saying, I don't like to work evenings and I don't like to work weekends.
7: Richard Southern, Queen's Park.
0: And this just into 680 News Radio. Peel Regional Police say the man wanted for first-degree murder in connection with the murder of his parents in Port Credit has been spotted in the area of Lakeshore Boulevard and Yotter Lane in Toronto. Jordan Sanguin is reported as being armed and dangerous. Police are in the area. If you see him, you're asked to contact 911 immediately.
10: What's up? Alien here. You know, from space. And... Whoa, I'm loving people's reactions to the news that Lotto Max now has more chances to win. With 40 new prizes of $100,000 on the next draw. Woo! 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She also can't believe that the next jackpot is $40 million. But it's real. Believe it.
11: Ah, alien!
10: Way ahead of you, buddy. Already bought my ticket.
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0: The market's finishing on Bay Street up higher by 129 points. The Canadian dollar at 70.50 cents U.S. With the latest, here's Bloomberg.
14: U.S. consumer sentiment rose in June as lower gas prices provide some relief for Americans grappling with high inflation. The University of Michigan's final June sentiment reading shows consumers expect prices to rise 4.6% over the next year, down from 4.8% in May, and they saw costs rising at 3.3% over the next 5 to 10 years. The cost of living remains at the forefront of consumers' minds, with over half spontaneously mentioning that high prices are weighing down their personal finances. Meanwhile, while you've been scoring the deals and waiting on those packages, Amazon is raking in some serious cash this Prime Day. Adobe expects the e-commerce giant to make more than $26 billion over the four-day shopping spree. Tracking service Numerator says the average shopper this year is spending around $150 and are more focused on stocking up than purchasing luxury items. Wall Street had trouble figuring out which way it wanted to wrap up the week. We ended up with stocks lower. The Dow fell 45 points, the Nasdaq down 61, the S&P lost 4. Erica Herskowitz, Bloomberg Radio.
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0: 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Time for cottage country traffic on the nines. Here's Justin Pierce.
18: Well, this report, it's brought to you by Wayne's Auto Group. It looks like the drive now, it's getting a lot better for those traveling towards the cottage, not seeing any more lengthy delays, but it is still fairly slow. Eastbound on the 401, there are delays through Salem. That's kind of it. Once you kind of hit Stevenson, moving a lot better now as you are making your way through Durham and beyond. And also on the northbound 400, the delays kind of continue on the approach to Aurora Road to north of 5th. Kind of as you are traveling up towards Barrie, there's a little bit of a delay through Essa. But of course, as you hit the split, it's now moving up to speed. Northbound along 27, we were seeing delays approaching King Vaughan Road up towards King Road in Nobleton. That is pretty much evaporated. So overall, it's a pretty smooth drive at this point in time. With cottage country traffic on the nines, I'm Justin Pierce.
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10: Good evening. It is Friday, June 26th. I'm Mitch Burke.
0: And I am John Leatherby. Here's what's making news this hour.
10: After choosing number 34 in the draft a decade ago, the Maple Leafs seem poised to double that and add 4 in Buffalo tonight.
0: From Hyde Park to Humber Bay Shores, there's been another sighting of the man accused of the brutal murders of his elderly parents.
20: It's time for Pride Weekend, which means there'll be a big party, but Toronto police are advising you to keep an eye on your belongings because of pickpockets, saying there were more than 100 incidents during last year's Pride festivities.
10: And the U.S. has launched airstrikes on Iran in response to drone attacks on a ship in the Strait of Hormuz.
21: The Maple Leafs are on the clock for the first pick at the NHL draft.
11: and 6 matches are on the World Cup docket, with 2 in the books and 4 still to come. Sports at 15.
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16: Rogers Xfinity Internet, traffic and weather together on the ones. Here's Mike Davey.
1: Thanks, Mitch. This report brought to you by 407 ETR westbound on the Gardiner. As you approach Dufferin, Toronto police have 2 right lanes closed off. Looks like we're waiting for another team bus to leave Toronto Stadium and join the highway. So it's going to be very slow as you get towards Spadina to approaching Dufferin. Once you're through that, it'll be fine. You don't have much in front of you there. So the drive to the westbound QEW will be good until you get to the QEW. It's slow 427 to approaching Dixon, and then 4 drive to Trafalgar. Eastbound QEW on and off delays approaching Walker's Line to approaching Dorval. Then a collision just east of Cawthra. That's going to be blocking the right lane. That's causing a delay as you approach Mississauga Road. And it looks like the ramp to the northbound 427 is getting backed up as well. I have a feeling this team bus leaving Toronto Stadium will be joining the westbound Gardiner, then heading up the northbound 427. I can't see a rolling closure on the camera here. Just don't have the greatest view. But that is my guess to what's happening there. The eastbound Gardiner, it's a slow go approaching the Humber Bridge to approaching Strawn. Northbound DVP, north of Don Mills up to York Mills, moving slowly. Southbound 404 DVP, expected delay approaching Shepherd to south of Lawrence. Eastbound 401 from Dixie Alternating Express Collectors to the 404, it's moving slowly. Victoria Park to approaching Kennedy Collectors. Westbound 401 west of Brock Street to approaching Salem, slow. White's Road Express Collectors to Port Union, and then from Bayview Alternating Express Collectors to Dixon. Beat traffic and save with 407 ETR driving offers. 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Your next report's at 7:11. Now your forecast. Here's meteorologist Jesse Upel.
2: Partly to mostly cloudy conditions here across the GTA this evening. Overnight low 15 degrees, and it's going to be a beautiful weekend. Plenty of sunshine, seasonal conditions as well for Saturday, and a high of 25. Tonight's low 15.
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16: Well, happening right now in Buffalo, where the Maple Leafs are, as they say, on the clock, on the verge of a desperately needed reset, and in the best position to try to make that happen.
0: 680's Randolph Ferber joining us live with a preview of the NHL draft. It is about to get underway. Randolph.
21: A big night, gentlemen, is set to get underway, as you mentioned, for the Maple Leafs and their fans. After a ping pong ball landed for the Leafs, they became the holder of the first pick in the NHL draft. Of course, from that moment, who would they take was the big question. It's pretty much boiled down to Gavin McKenna and Ivar Stenberg, with McKenna the favorite to become a Leaf. We will find out very soon if there will be any sort of wrench thrown into this pick, with the Leafs getting ready in moments to make the selection. From the Sports Center, I'm Randolph Fairbairn.
16: The final group stage game to be played in Toronto ended in a blowout win for Senegal, beating Iraq 5-0. Also in Group I play, France beat Norway 4-1. Sports will have a wrap on both games coming up at 15 past. But first, 680's Lisa Amaral is outside Toronto Stadium talking with fans after the big game.
22: Lively, that is the best way to describe the city today, as World Cup action took over again. Both Toronto Stadium and FIFA Fan Fest saw thousands of fans roll in to support today's matchup between Iraq and Senegal. After a blowout-style win, the Senegal fan is heading home quite happy.
23: We're so proud, you know. Senegal, that was the group of death. So we lost the first 2 games, but this was the knockout game, and we won 5-0. So proud of Senegal and the boys.
22: He says he will spend the rest of his night downtown.
23: Want to see what Toronto has in store for me.
22: You can watch Team Canada take on South Africa in their first knockout game on Sunday. The next time a match will be held here in Toronto will be next week on Thursday for the round of 32. I'm Lisa Emerald.
16: 680 News Time, 7:05. We have breaking news tonight from Peel Police, who have just reported yet another sighting of Jordan Sangwin, the 46-year-old man accused of murdering his parents in their Port Credit home a week ago. They say that he has been spotted in the Lakeshore Boulevard and Yonder Lane area of Toronto, that is in the Humber Bay Shores neighborhood, just west of Park Lawn Road. A few nights ago, I believe it was Monday night, the man was spotted walking down the street in a neighborhood near High Park. Like the last time, police say that he is once again carrying a black duffel bag. He has changed the color of his hoodie. It's now green, wearing a red t-shirt underneath, shorts, and again carrying that black duffel bag. If you see him, you are being asked, urged, to call 911 and to not approach. Stay with 680 News Radio for more on this developing story.
0: This is 680 News Radio, Toronto. The time, 7:06. You have enough distractions this Pride weekend. The sights for sure, the sounds, the food, everything. It's enough to give thieves that millisecond that they need to take your valuables, with your phone a prime target. 680's Mohamed Qureshi now with a warning and advice from Toronto Police.
20: With over a million people expected to attend Pride festivities this weekend, unfortunately, that can create the perfect situation for pickpocketers. Toronto Police say it has been a problem in the past.
3: Last year at Pride, we had 102 reported occurrences of cell phone thefts and pickpocketers. And as I said, you can report that to any officer. Please report any suspicious activity. There'll be many officers out on Pride over the weekend.
20: But even with the warnings, that's not stopping people here from having a good time. Darren lives in the village and says he loves Pride weekend, although he admits he doesn't party as hard as he used to.
4: You always have to pace yourself. Lots of people don't, and that's fine too. We pace ourselves. Yeah. We're turning into old gays. So we just walk our dog down here, see what's going on, and take in the atmosphere.
20: On Church Street, I'm Omen Qureshi.
16: 680 News Time 7:07. The death toll in Venezuela now approaching 1,000 people as rescuers try to find survivors 2 days after two huge earthquakes struck near the capital.
5: Rescue teams from around the world are arriving in Venezuela to help with the search for survivors. Crowds cheer when people are found alive and freed from the rubble. This woman tells ABC she held on to a door frame during the earthquake and she watched her friend disappear. The Red Cross's regional director for the Americas says people are terrified to re-enter what were their homes, and hundreds spent the night huddled in parks and parking lots. Yesterday, Prime Minister Mark Carney announced Canada is preparing humanitarian assistance to support Venezuelans in the days and weeks ahead. Global Affairs Canada says 740 Canadians are registered in Venezuela, but it is not aware of any Canadians affected by these earthquakes. I'm Phil Martino.
0: A delicate ceasefire once again being put to the test after the U.S. carried out military strikes against Iran in retaliation for yesterday's drone strikes targeting ships in the Strait of Hormuz. More from ABC's Karen Travers.
8: U.S. Central Command said Friday it launched a, quote, powerful response to the attack by Iran on Thursday on a commercial ship transiting the Strait of Hormuz. The military says U.S. aircraft hit Iranian missile and drone storage locations and coastal radar sites. Iran on Thursday hit a Singapore-flagged cargo ship with a one-way attack drone. An hour before the announcement by CENTCOM, President Trump indicated to reporters in the Oval Office there would be a U.S. response. When asked if Iran would face any consequences, the president said, quote, you'll find out.
24: I don't like the fact that they took a shot yesterday.
8: Karen Travers, ABC News, Washington.
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16: 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Enpro predicts the price will rise 5 cents at midnight, up to $1.62.9 a liter at most GTA stations. 680 News Time 7:09. Cottage Country traffic on the nines. Here's Justin Pierce. We'll get back to Justin in just a moment.
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16: And with a check on your drive cottage bound, here's Justin.
7: Yeah, that's right. The drive to the cottage right now, it's a lot better than it was a couple hours ago. It's moving fairly well on pretty much all of the major cottage country routes. So the northbound 400, we are seeing delays, of course, but it's not major on the approach to Aurora Road to north of 5th. And then the delays kind of return as you are traveling through Barrie, particularly through Essa. Once you hit the split, that's moving up to speed. And then on the eastbound side of the 401, there's a delay through Westney and Salem. Again, not major right now through the 412. Looks pretty good after that. And then on the 40 bound side of the QEW, it's a pretty smooth drive as you are traveling around the Golden Horseshoe. With Cottage Country traffic, I'm Justin Pierce.
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16: 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Rogers Xfinity Internet traffic and weather together on the ones. And here's Mike Davey.
1: This report brought to you by Dynamic on the westbound Gardner. There was a full closure there for, it was completely blocked off, I should say, at Dufferin as we wait for a team bus to get onto the westbound Gardner. That bus has joined the highway. Just saw them travel through Park Lawn. Looks like they're going to be headed towards the northbound 427. Looks like they're holding up vehicles at Kipling in the collectors right now as well. Delays from just beyond Spadina to about Park Lawn or so. Vehicles slowly making their way through the highway. So just keep that in mind if you are traveling this way. On the eastbound of QEW, there's a crash east of Cawthra blocking the right lane. So that's causing a delay from Mississauga Road. And then it's getting backed up on the ramp to the northbound 427. I have a feeling they're just holding vehicles here until this bus joins the northbound 427. I don't have the best view on the camera of that ramp, so I can't tell for sure what's going on. Eastbound Gardner, Park Lawn to approaching Strawn, moving slowly. On the northbound DVP, north of Don Mills up to York Mills, you can expect a delay. Southbound 404 DVP, south of Finch to south of Lawrence, moving slowly. Eastbound 401 Dixie alternating express collectors to the 404 is slow. Warden collectors, westbound 401, it's busy from Bayview Express collectors to Avenue 400 Express collectors to Dixon. While other money managers are holding, Dynamic is seeing past the horizon because your money can't grow if it doesn't move. Learn more at dynamic.ca/active. Your next report at 7:21. Now your forecast. Here's meteorologist Jesse Upel.
2: We have light winds across the GTA this evening, remaining fairly quiet with partly to mostly cloudy skies and a low of 15 degrees. It's going to be a gorgeous weekend. Sunshine on Saturday, seasonal temperatures at 25 degrees. We'll have a humid X value close to 30 and more sunshine for Sunday, reaching a high of 26 degrees. Tonight's low, 15.
16: 21 degrees at Pearson, 680 News Time, 7:13.
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16: 21 degrees right now at Pearson right now. Good evening. I'm Mitch Burke. We have eyes on Gavin McKenna taking a phone call right now with T-minus 1 minute 48 seconds left on the clock for the Maple Leafs before someone gets to the podium and this pick happens. I'm not going to waste any more time. Let's go to the sports desk here with Randolph Fairbairn. Randolph.
10: Thank you very much, Mitch. The draft is underway in Buffalo, but there's a lot of fuss going on right now. We can see McKenna on the phone, as you mentioned. He's looking a little bit emotional here, but it's not official yet. We're still awaiting the Leafs to pick first overall. Gavin McKenna, likely the guy. San Jose will go second. They're expected to take Ivar Stenberg if he's there. Vancouver goes third, Buffalo fourth, and the Rangers round out the top five. Watch all the coverage right now on Sportsnet. If it changes, Mitch, just interrupt me in the middle of this sports and we'll go to it. At the World Cup, six matches on the docket, two in the books. It started with Norway meeting France, 4-1 France. They take Group I. Senegal faced Iraq, 5-0 Senegal. They now wait and see if they're one of the eight third-place qualifiers to move on. Coming up at 8 o'clock, Group H, Cape Verde takes on Saudi Arabia. CV still with a shot at a third-place berth. A huge matchup with Uruguay going against Group H leader Spain. Two nightcaps at 11, New Zealand versus Belgium. Egypt, the Group G leader, meets Iran, with all four teams still looking to advance to the round of 32. Jays going in game two of their four-game series against the Texas Rangers. They dropped the opener 6-5. They've lost three straight. They're just underway at Rogers Center. It's 1-0 Texas in the first inning. Watch it on Sportsnet 1. Listen on 590 The Fan. Elsewhere, the Rays meeting the Diamondbacks, 1-0 Diamondbacks in the first. The Yankees are scoreless with the Red Sox on Sportsnet Plus. They're in the first inning. One game on the schedule in the CFL. The Argonauts will take on the Saskatchewan Roughriders in Regina. Kick is set for 9 o'clock. 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
16: This is 680 News Radio. A quick notable thing just happened at Key Bank over in Buffalo. Let's play it for you. A noted Leafs fan, Justin Bieber.
17: What's up, Toronto? Man, what an incredible night. Oh, man, the child in me is ecstatic right now. I've been a Leafs fan since I was just a little boy, and these nights are so special. I'm so grateful to be here. But we got something to...
16: It's over my head, but I don't know. I don't understand all the booing. But anyways, 680 News Time 718. As soon as that pick is made, we'll bring it to you right here. Prime Minister Mark Carney is looking to the public for ideas to help restore 24 Sussex. Parliament Hill reporter Cormac McSweeney joins us with the details.
18: Since Stephen Harper, no prime minister has actually lived on the property because of mounting problems like asbestos in the walls, mold, and even a rat infestation. It's actually so bad that the inside of the home has had to be stripped down to its studs. It's gotten so bad that in recent years, there's been a lot of talk about whether or not to renovate the home or just sell it off entirely. Now, Mark Carney, standing in front of the historic property, has announced he is launching a national design and build competition to rehabilitate and modernize 24 Sussex.
16: The winner of the national design competition and fundraising campaign will be announced by Canada Day of next year. City News Time 719, Cottage Country traffic on the nines. Here's Justin Pierce.
7: Well, this report, it's brought to you by Lexus of Barrie, and the drive towards Barrie along the northbound 400. It's not too bad anymore. There are still delays, but not major as you are traveling towards the cottage, even if it's beyond Barrie. But on the northbound 400, there are delays approaching Aurora Road to about north of 5th. It looks pretty good after that as you are traveling through Simcoe County, but the slowdowns do return through Essa. Once you hit the split, it's moving well in either 11 or the northbound 400. Not seeing any major delays through there. And then eastbound on the 401, there are minor delays now from on the approach to Salem to about Lake Ridge. But again, those delays aren't major through Durham. With Cottage Country traffic on the nines, I'm Justin Pierce.
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16: Breaking news here on 680 News Radio out of Buffalo. It is now official. Justin Bieber, the one to make the announcement on stage at KeyBank Center. If you're good at lip reading, you would have seen him utter the last name of the player whose name he was about to speak into the mic. He looked at the commissioner, said, "We're going to do this," and then he did it. Listen.
19: Mr. McKenna, we would like to draft you to the Toronto Maple Leafs.
20: Gavin McKenna completed his first season at Penn State, where he was named Big Ten Freshman of the Year after ranking fifth in NCAA scoring. Prior to that, McKenna had a decorated run in the Western Hockey League, culminating with a WHL championship in 2024-25.
16: Gavin McKenna embracing his family as he takes to the stage to accept this first draft pick by the Maple Leafs, widely considered to be one of the best 18-year-old hockey players in the world from UConn. He has been picked to hopefully drive a big reset for the Buds. Rogers Xfinity Internet traffic and weather together on the ones. Here's Mike Davey.
1: 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Then spotty delays approaching the Humber Bridge to approaching the 427. The team bus headed up the northbound 427. Things moving just fine there. Eastbound QEW east to Cawthra. Right lane closed off with a collision. That's causing a delay from Mississauga Road. Ramp to the northbound 427. That's now moving back up to speed. Looks like they've stopped the block there. Northbound DVP volume north of Don Mills up to York Mills. 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Now your forecast, Jesse Uppel.
2: Partly to mostly cloudy skies here across the GTA. Winds are light and we'll head down to about 15 degrees through the overnight hours. Lots of sunshine throughout this weekend and seasonal temperatures near 25 and 26 degrees, turning warmer by Monday and slightly more humid, a high of 27. Chance of some scattered showers Monday night. And then in comes that extreme heat and humidity for Tuesday, which lasts right through the end of the work week. We'll have daytime highs in the low 30s, feeling more like the 40s. Tonight's low 15.
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16: A closure of Pharmacy Avenue in Toronto's East End starts in just a few minutes.
12: Sewer work will once again close a section of Pharmacy Avenue north of St. Clair tonight. Starting at 8 p.m., southbound Pharmacy will be closed on the north side of St. Clair Avenue. Traffic will be able to make turns onto eastbound and westbound St. Clair, but will not be able to travel through the intersection. All other directions may experience delays and lane restrictions, but no full closures. The city has been doing sewer rehabilitation here over the past month. There have been a few similar closures in June. The road will reopen tomorrow morning at 5. I'm Jordan Kerr.
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16: Time now for the Dynamic Market Minute. The TSX had a pretty good end to the week, finishing up a third of a percent or 130 points to just under 35,000. More headlines now from Bloomberg.
2: Uber is tightening driver background checks in the U.S. and applying the new standards retroactively to existing workers in response to sexual assault lawsuits brought by passengers. Starting Monday, Uber is expanding the number of criminal convictions that will disqualify a driver or courier from working on its platform. The policy will lead to the removal of tens of thousands of existing gig workers. OpenAI is rolling out a preview version of a more capable new AI model to select partners before making it available more widely in the coming weeks. The move follows pressure from the Trump administration to stagger the release. The ChatGPT maker says the government's given its GPT 5.6 model series the green light after ordering rival Anthropic to suspend its version last week due to national security concerns. And YouTube is looking to make shorts even shorter. The company says users can now play videos at double speed. Down arrows close out the week on Wall Street. The Dow fell 45 points, the Nasdaq down 61, the S&P lost 4. Erica Herskowitz, Bloomberg Radio.
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16: City News Time 729, Cottage Country traffic on the nines. Here's Justin Pierce.
7: Well, the drive to the cottage, as of right now, it's a pretty good one. This report, it's brought to you by Foodland. There are delays with it, but again, not major at this point, particularly on the northbound 400. It is slow north of Aurora Road to about north of 88. Again, those slowdowns are really on and off as you exit York Region into Simcoe County. Farther north along the 400, there are delays north of Mapleview to north of Essa. Of course, once you hit the split, It's moving up to speed, not seeing any major delays through there. And then on the eastbound side of the 401, we are kind of seeing it slow through Salem. Again, once you kind of hit the 412 and Brock Street, looks pretty good through Durham and beyond. Again, not seeing any major delays as you are traveling towards Colborne, Brighton, Trenton, and Belleville. With Cottage Country traffic on the 9s, I'm Justin Pierce.
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16: 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I'm Mitch Burke. Enjoy the weekend. Happy Pride. 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
11: Good evening. It's Friday, June 26th. I'm Christine Ritchie.
13: Head in for Mitch Burke. I'm Brendan Lang. Here's what's making news right now.
11: Toronto Maple Leaf fans have hope as the Leafs get their first overall pick in tonight's NHL draft, choosing an 18-year-old boy from the Yukon.
14: As a young guy coming to the league, I want to learn as much as I can.
13: For a second time this week, the man accused of murdering his parents in their Port Credit home is spotted in Toronto, this time near the Humber Bay shores in Etobicoke.
11: It's another action-packed weekend in Toronto, but Toronto police warn if you're deep in the crowds at Pride festivities, be on the lookout for pickpockets.
15: Senegal. Thousands of fans packed in Toronto Stadium and FIFA Fan Fest for today's Iraq versus Senegal matchup.
17: McKenna is the man for the Maple Leafs, and more knockout stage spots are on the line at the World Cup. Sports at 45.
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27: Good evening, Christine. This report brought to you by the Big Apple. If you're heading out onto the eastbound QEW, collision just east of Cawthra blocking the right lane. That's causing a delay from Mississauga Road. Eastbound Gardner backed up. Humber Bridge to Spadina. Westbound Gardner, it's a slow go. Approaching Spadina to approaching Jamison, approaching the Humber Bridge through Park Lawn. Northbound 427 starting to fill out a little bit. Dundas Express to Burnhamthorpe. On the eastbound 401, it's busy from the 410 Express Collectors to approaching the 427. Looks like there could be something going on in the collectors here. Couldn't seem to find it on the cameras, but it looks like MTO is looking for something. Once you're through that, it does slow down from the 427 to Leslie Alternating Express Collectors. Slow through Warden in the collectors. Westbound 401, volume west of Brock Street to approaching Salem. 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Slow through Highway 25. Northbound DVP, Don Mills up to York Mills slow. Southbound 404 DVP, expected delay south of Finch to south of Lawrence. On city streets, Lakeshore still closed both ways, just east of Jamison, rather, all the way to Bathurst. It will reopen at 8 o'clock. It was shut down for the match this afternoon. But like I said, that should open in about 30 minutes or so. Try the Big Apple's famous apple bread pies made right before your eyes, and now serving the renowned pea meal bacon sandwich from Carousel Bakery at the St. Lawrence Market. The Big Apple exit 497 off the 401 or thebigapple.ca. Your next report is at 7:41. Now your forecast here is Jesse Upel.
2: Quiet conditions this evening, partly to mostly cloudy skies and a light wind with a low of 15 degrees tonight. Tomorrow, sunny and seasonal across the GTA, 25 degrees for the afternoon. We'll feel closer to 30. Tonight's low, 15.
13: Right now, it appears an airport 21.

0: surprising to me than the Leafs taking McKenna. Ivar Stenberg will join Macklin Celebrini and the San Jose Sharks. From the Sports Center, I'm Randolph Fairbairn.
1: And breaking news from Etobicoke, where there's been another sighting of the man accused of murdering his elderly parents. 680's Mitch Burke is here live with where police believe the man is now. Mitch.
2: Well, Christine, it was on Monday night when security camera footage caught Jordan Sangwin walking down the sidewalk near High Park. And now tonight, 4 days later, officers say he's been spotted in Humber Bay Shores in South Etobicoke, specifically around 6 o'clock tonight. And we're talking about the area of Lakeshore Boulevard and Yoder Lane that is just west of Park Lawn. So you think about the area, a lot of high-rise towers, also waterfront parks and parquettes in that area, a lot of opportunities and places for a person on the run to hide. And so officers have also updated the description of him. It appears that he might have changed his clothing somewhat. On Monday night, we were talking about a gray hoodie. Tonight, they say he was spotted wearing a green hoodie, red t-shirt underneath, shorts, and still carrying a black duffel bag that we had heard about in the last update a few days ago. Police once again saying that if you're in the area and you see him, Jordan Sangwin, 46 years old, his photo widely available online, do not approach, call 911 immediately. As was last week that his 70 and 71-year-old parents were found brutally murdered in their Port Credit home on Lakeshore Boulevard, much farther down Lakeshore in Mississauga at Huron, Ontario. And now word from police tonight that he has been spotted along Lakeshore, this time in Toronto, in the Humber Bay Shores neighborhood. Reporting live, I'm Mitch Burke.
3: 680 News Time, 736. There's so much to do this weekend, you might have difficulty just deciding what to choose. But the big draw for thousands will be, of course, Pride festivities, which will see thousands in the streets to enjoy the Dyke March and the big parade on Sunday. But with those crowds come pickpockets looking to snatch your phone or wallet. 680's Momin Qureshi has some tips on how to get the best out of Pride.
4: The village is already buzzing as Pride festivities ramp up. People are walking down the dead center of Church Street because it's closed between Bloor and Dundas all weekend. Gurbaksh is pumped for Pride and has some tips.
5: Definitely regular timeouts.
6: Yes.
5: Breaks. Hydration. Good hydration. That is the key.
6: We have to get our electrolytes.
5: And electrolyte sachets. That combination works.
4: Unfortunately, not everyone is out for a good time. Toronto police are advising you to keep a close eye on your stuff because of pickpocketing, saying just last year during Pride festivities, there were more than 100 reported incidents.
7: It is more common for it to happen within large crowds because of the close proximity to people. Most members of the public, you need to be aware of what's on your person.
4: You can find everything you need to know about Pride, including parade details and information about road closures at toronto.citynews.ca. In the village, I'm Omen Qureshi.
1: 680 News Time, 7:37. Well, lots of tense action at Toronto Stadium this afternoon. Senegal beat Iraq 5-0, while France took out the Norwegians 4-1. We'll update the action on the other matches ongoing coming up at 7:45. But first, deep in the crowd at FanFest is 680's Lisa Amaral getting reaction.
8: Thousands of fans packed Toronto Stadium and FIFA FanFest this afternoon as Iraq and Senegal went head-to-head in their matchup. After a blowout-style win, the Senegal fan says she will be heading into FIFA FanFest to celebrate for the rest of the night.
9: Oh, my goodness. It was the best game ever. It was so nice. Oh, we are going in.
8: On Sunday, Team Canada will take on South Africa in their first knockout game in Los Angeles. Toronto will host their next game on July 2nd for the round of 32. I'm Lisa Emerald.
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1: 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Time now for Cottage Country traffic on the nines. Good evening, Justin Pierce.
11: Well, hello, Christine. This report, it's brought to you by
6: It looks like it's brought to you by

0: Rogers, and there are delays that are currently happening, I should say, on the northbound 400. It is slow north of Mapleview to north of Essa. Once you hit the split, it's moving well on either 11, or if you stay on the extension towards Parry Sound, not seeing much of a delay through there. Eastbound on the 401, there are slowdowns through Salem. Again, not major at this point, as you are making your way through. And on the Fort Erie bound side of the QEW, not seeing any delays at all as you are traveling around the Golden Horseshoe. With Cottage Country traffic on the 9s, I'm Justin Pierce.
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5: 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Time for Rogers Xfinity, internet traffic and weather together on the ones. Here's Mike Davey.
6: Thanks, Christine. This report is brought to you by... Who is this report brought to you by? It is going to be Mr. Lube. If you're heading out onto the eastbound QEW east of Cawthra, right lane closed off for a collision. That's causing a delay approaching Mississauga Road. Once you're through that, rest of the drive will be fine. If you are joining the eastbound Gardner volume just east of the Humber Bridge to approaching Spadina, up the northbound DVP, north of Don Mills up to York Mills, moving slowly southbound 404 DVP, more volume south of Finch to south of Lawrence. Westbound Gardner, it's slow. Spadina to approaching Jamison, slow through Park Lawn, and then approaching the 427. Westbound QEW, a bit of a slowdown through Dixie. Once you're beyond that, doesn't slow back down until your Walkers to approaching Brand out in Burlington, but it really doesn't look too bad. Eastbound 401, Dixie alternating express collectors to Keel slow, busy through the collectors at the Allen, and then Avenue Express at Bayview collectors to approaching Leslie, slow through Warden in the collectors. Westbound 401, it's backed up west of Brock Street to approaching Salem, and then delays return for 404 express collectors to Bayview, Keel alternating express collectors to Dixon, and then it's slow through Highway 25 on city streets. Lakeshore is still going to be closed off for another 20 minutes or so. From BC Road to Bathurst was closed off for the match today at Toronto Stadium, but should reopen at 8 o'clock. 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Your next report is at 7:51. Now your forecast here is Jesse Uppel.
7: Quiet conditions this evening, partly to mostly cloudy skies here in the GTA, dipping down to 15 degrees. Lots of sunshine for this weekend and seasonal temperatures. Saturday afternoon high of 25 degrees feels like 30, and more sunshine for Sunday with a high near 26. Tonight's low, 15.
5: Right now we are sitting at 21 degrees, feeling like 26 with a mostly cloudy sky. And still to come on 680 News, the U.S. launches retaliatory strikes against Iran. That story, your headlines and sports all up next. 680 News Time, 7:43.
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5: It's 21 degrees, feeling like 26 and mostly cloudy. Good evening, I'm Christine Ritchie. Glad you could tune in. Here are the top stories this hour. Well, the Toronto Maple Leafs got first overall pick in the NHL draft in Buffalo tonight, and they chose an 18-year-old player from the Yukon. We'll have the details in seconds in the sports report. And for a second time this week, the man accused of brutally murdering his parents in their Port Credit home is spotted in Toronto tonight, this time near the Humber Bay Shores in Etobicoke. Police say 46-year-old Jordan Sangwin is dangerous and to call 911 if you spot him. You can see his photo on our website at citynews.ca. And Pride festivities are in full swing with the Trans March happening in about 15 minutes. And of course, the Dyke March tomorrow and the big Pride parade on Sunday. The police are warning to keep an eye on your personal belongings. Last year, more than 100 people had their phones and wallets pickpocketed. 680 News time at 7:45. Now time for sports. I'm Sportsnet 590 The Fan. Here's Randolph Fairbairn.
14: Good evening, Christine. The NHL draft going in Buffalo. The Maple Leafs with the first overall pick. Gavin McKenna was the pick for the Leafs. At number two, the San Jose Sharks took Ivar Stenberg out of Sweden. And at number three, Vancouver, the Canucks go with Caleb Malhotra. Watch all the coverage of the draft right now on Sportsnet. At the World Cup, six matches on the docket. Two are in the books. It started with Norway meeting France. 4-1, France wins it, and they take Group I. Senegal faced Iraq. 5-0 Senegal, and they now wait and see if they are one of the 8 third-place qualifiers to move on. They're in pretty good shape right now. Coming up at 8 o'clock in Group H, Cape Verde takes on Saudi Arabia. CV still with a shot at third place in that group of 8 that will make it. A huge matchup then with Uruguay going against Group H leader Spain. Two nightcaps at 11, New Zealand versus Belgium, and Egypt, the Group G leader, meets Iran with all 4 teams looking still to advance to the round of 32. The Blue Jays playing in game 2 of their 4-game series against the Texas Rangers. They dropped the opener 6-5 and have lost 3 straight. They're in the second inning right now at the end of 2, actually just heading to the third. 3-0 Rangers. Watch it on Sportsnet 1. 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One game on the schedule in the CFL, the Argonauts will take on the Saskatchewan Roughriders in Regina. The kickoff is set for 9 o'clock. 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
5: 680 News Time, 7:48. It's been 2 days since Venezuela was rocked by 2 powerful earthquakes. Rescue efforts continue to try to find victims buried in the rubble. The death toll has now hit 902 and is expected to continue climbing. 680's Phil Martino has the latest.
19: The 7.2 and 7.5 magnitude earthquakes that hit Venezuela have caused widespread devastation. High rises have been leveled and there are blocks upon blocks of debris. As many as 25,000 people are still unaccounted for. Rescue crews are frantically looking for survivors. ABC's Victor Oquendo says an international aid effort is mobilizing. Various countries are deploying rescue teams to Venezuela, including Colombia and the U.S.
12: the U.S. military and State Department sending support. And in Miami, volunteers with the Global Empowerment Mission packing up relief supplies.
19: Yesterday, Prime Minister Mark Carney announced Canada is preparing humanitarian assistance to support Venezuelans in the days and weeks ahead. Global Affairs Canada says 740 Canadians are registered in Venezuela, but it is not aware of any of these Canadians affected by the earthquakes. I'm Phil Martino.
5: 680 News Time, 749. Time now for Cottage Country traffic on the nines. Here is Justin Pierce.
0: Here I am. This report is brought to you by Rogers, and the drive to the cottage right now, very good. Not seeing any major delays at this point, but it looks like on the eastbound side of the 401, there's a little bit of a slowdown through Salem. Not major at all, as you are traveling through Durham and towards Coburg and Brighton and beyond. And then on the northbound 400, probably the worst of the drive, if you'll say that. It is slow through Aurora Road, but again, once you hit the marsh, that's moving fairly well. Through 88, there's a little bit of a delay, and then farther north in Barrie, minor slowdowns from Mapleview to North Devessa. Once you hit the split, it's a pretty smooth drive. With Cottage Country traffic on the nines, I'm Justin Pierce.
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6: This report brought to you by Mr. Lube. If you're heading out onto the eastbound QEW, they cleared the collision just beyond Cothros, blocking the right lane. All lanes have reopened. Still backed up from Mississauga Road, but it is improving. If you're getting onto the eastbound Gardner, backed up approaching Parkside to Spadina. Joining the northbound DVP, it starts to slow down approaching Eglinton to north of Lawrence. Southbound 404 DVP approaching Shepherd to south of Lawrence. It's moving slowly. Not too busy on the westbound Gardner, not really seeing any slowdowns. Westbound QEW will be busy, though, 427 to Dixie. Once you're beyond that, rest of the drive will be good. Eastbound 401 is south of Pearson, alternating express collectors to Keele is slow. And then it's going to be busy just beyond the Allen, alternating express collectors to approaching Leslie. Westbound 401, it's busy west of Brock Street to approaching Salem. And then it slows back down Weston Express Collectors to Dixon. Still busy in Milton through Highway 25. On city streets, Lakeshore still closed off both directions east to Jamison to Bathurst. That should reopen in the next 10 minutes or so. 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Your next report is at 8:01. Now your forecast here is Jesse Uppel.
7: Quiet but cloudy as we move through this evening and overnight. 15 for the low, and it's beautiful weather for this weekend. Lots of sunshine, seasonal temperatures near 25 degrees on Saturday, Humidex near 30, and up to 26 degrees on your Sunday afternoon. We turn warmer and slightly more humid on Monday, 27 for the high, chance of some late evening showers, but the heat wave essentially begins on Tuesday. Daytime highs in the low 30s, feeling more like the 40s, and that hot and sticky air mask lingers right through the end of the week. Tonight's low 15.
5: Right now we're sitting at 21, feeling like 26 with a mostly cloudy sky.
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5: 680 News Time, 7:54. The U.S. military has launched retaliatory strikes against Iran after President Trump blasted the regime, saying it violated the ceasefire deal this week. ABC's Christiane Cordero reports from Washington.
4: According to Iranian state media, this strike happened just off the coast, or really on the coast, off the Strait of Hormuz, essentially Iran's southern shores. And what U.S. Central Command is saying is that this was a response to yesterday's attack on a commercial ship that was transiting the Strait of Hormuz. We know that the Strait of Hormuz has been really the focal point of this war over the past several months.
5: And the new strikes are casting fresh doubt on the future of the ceasefire between the two countries. Michael J. Fox says he proudly wears his Order of Canada pin everywhere, seeing it as a symbol of his deep Canadian identity. The actor and Parkinson's advocate is being promoted from officer to companion, one of the Order's highest ranks. Fox is among 61 Canadians newly appointed or promoted, alongside names such as Christine Sinclair and Stephanie Nolan. Rideau Hall says Fox is being honored for his global Parkinson advocacy and honesty about living with the disease since his diagnosis at age 29. Up next, your Market Minute and Cottage Country Traffic.
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5: 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Time now for the Dynamic Market Minute. Another green day on Bay Street to wrap up the week. The TSX finished the Friday trade up nearly 130 points to 34,980. And with more headlines, here's Bloomberg.
26: 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The company is driving sales through retro football products and collaborations with celebrities and fashion designers. Adidas and Nike are trying to diversify their product lines beyond just selling football jerseys and balls, and are using the World Cup to blend football and fashion as a core marketing strategy. Meanwhile, prediction market giant Kalshi is set to gain more prominence on one of the biggest athletic stages, the World Cup. Kalshi is expected to announce it's becoming an official partner of FIFA. The move is Kalshi's latest effort to use the world's most popular sport to propel growth as it races to scale. Investors valued the company at $22 billion last month, up more than fourfold since October. Stocks wavered all day on Wall Street and ended up closing out the week lower. The Dow fell 45 points, the Nasdaq lost 61, the S&P down 4. Erica Herskowitz, Bloomberg Radio.
27: What's up? 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
5: 680 News Time, 7:59. time now for Cottage Country traffic on the nines. Here's Justin Pierce.
0: Well, the drive to the cottage, not a bad one right now. This report, it's brought to you by Wayne's Auto Group. There are delays, of course, but those slowdowns aren't major at all. They're barely even minor. Northbound on the 400, minor slowdowns through the marsh once you kind of make your way into Simcoe County, moving fairly well through 5th Line and through 88, not seeing anything significant. But farther north, there are delays in north of Maple.